0: guy's been inducted into 3 halls of fame. One guy has only mocked a hall. Does this seem weird to anybody else?
1: Hey, I heard that.
0: Can this sports writer and this sports fan share a radio show without driving each other crazy? Now, live from the Fox Sports Radio studios, here's Fox Sports Radio's Odd Couple with Martin Weiss sitting in for Kelvin Washington. Here's the man who actually works on holidays, Rob Parker.
2: Hour number 2 number on the 2. Program, number 5 for me on the day.
0: Number 5.
2: That's right. There you go. I did 3 hours this morning with Kerry Rhodes on the Dan Patrick Show. And, of course, I would not miss the Odd Couple. People are like, well, if you do the morning show, take off in the afternoon.
3: Hell no
2: is right. I got to be here for our peeps. And if we got any social media comments, we want to read those, Alex. Okay.
4: You got it. I'll check it out.
2: Check it out. See what the Odd Mob is saying. But it is the Odd Couple, Rob Parker, Martin Weiss, here for Kelvin Washington. 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That's right. We have our own channel. 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Just search Odd Couple FSR on YouTube. Hit that subscribe button. Do all that and much more. Tap the thumbs up icon or comment away. Let us know if you agree with me or Martin. 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Tyler Dragon, Fox Sports Radio NFL Insider. He joins us, co-host of the podcast, It's a Football Podcast. We'll do that and much more. So a lot to get to in hour number 2 of the program. Alex, you do have some Odd Mob, the YouTubians, as we call them.
4: Yes, our henchmen in
2: yes,
4: the virtual world.
2: So they're watching and they're commenting.
4: Yes.
2: Odd Mob, what we got?
4: So all incredible support for Rob Parker here. We have Yumi Tokushigi. And he says, thank you. I felt something coming there. It says, double shift for Rob today? Question mark? We already know that's a double shift. And then we have right here, too. Let's see. Oh, this one's funny. ZachFL1893 says, Rob getting overtime pay? question.
2: No overtime pay.
4: Okay. And then, of course, you know, this one right here. It's. I like Zach keeping everybody accountable. He said, Kelvin lazy. Rob working double today for the fam.
2: There we go.
4: Love to see that. And then also Reggie says, where's Kelvin? Company man. You know how it is. And then this one's for you, Mr. Let's see here. Oh, hold on here. D-Wash says DMX Martin Weiss Live. I guess that's a new nickname for you.
5: I don't know if that's a good thing or a bad thing.
4: DMX ain't here, so I don't know.
2: What hat is that you got on? I can't. What is that?
5: Well, your glasses are right there. It says Strickland Propane on the hat.
2: What is that?
5: It's from a TV show that debuted in the 90s, so that's about 30 years past your time.
2: But yeah, what? I would stop watching TV by
5: now. Exactly.
2: Why would Rob have
5: heard of King of the Hill?
2: I haven't watched. I did see the reruns. It comes on late at night sometimes.
5: But
2: I have seen it.
5: That's what they put on after I Love Lucy goes off?
2: No.
4: That's
2: you
4: funny.
2: Mean Perry Mason. But I told you before. Alex, look it up real quick. When did Seinfeld go off the air? What was the last episode? Was that 98, 99? When was the last episode of Seinfeld?
4: Let's see. So it says here, let me do a little quick search.
5: May 14th, 1998.
4: Yep.
5: After 9 seasons.
4: Wow.
2: That's the last.
4: The 14th. That
2: was
4: the finale.
2: That's the last regularly scheduled television show I watched.
4: You're kidding me.
2: No.
5: Including Monday Night Football. No, I'm just kidding.
2: I'm not talking about sports. I'm talking about like a scripted show.
5: Oh, hey, if you ask the right person, they're going to say the script was out Saturday night in Ann Arbor.
2: No, definitely. All right, so.
4: Last one for you, Rob, here.
2: Yes.
4: King of New York says, I appreciate this show so much. Thank you, guys.
2: Thank you for listening. Yep, no doubt. Thank you so much. Yeah, I watch news and sports, basically, and reruns. I don't watch any current show.
4: At all.
2: I know.
4: Rob, when's the last time you went to the movie theater?
2: That's another great question.
5: King of the Hill's been on reruns for the last 20 years.
2: No, I get it.
5: And he said, I only watch reruns. No, you only watch certain reruns.
2: No, but I watch reruns.
5: It comes on that channel, H&I, Heroes and Icons.
2: Last time I went to the movie, let me see, it was G.I. Joe with Kung Fu Grip. No, I'm just
4: Stop.
2: Kidding.
4: Stop. Rob, last time I went to the movie theaters, they still mopped the floors.
2: Unfortunately, that might be the case. It's been a while. But anyway, here we go. Hour number 2. And do we have the Lane Kiffin comments at halftime? Martin, did you like Lane Kiffin kicking, opening up a can of a whoop-ass on Clemson? And, of course, he was trying to hold his tongue. He couldn't help himself.
5: Trying to hold his tongue. Yes. Right. Okay, sure.
2: Okay.
5: Hold me back. Hold me back.
2: Here we
5: okay,
2: go.
5: Okay, buddy.
1: Yeah, that wasn't easy. As much as I feel for the players, and I believe that you fight for what you believe in. And I believe, you know, these kids have an opportunity to play, just like all the other kids around the country that are winning court cases and being put on rosters. But at the same time, I'm the head coach of LSU. And I had to make a decision that is for the big picture of LSU and the LSU football program with the uncertainties of what...
3: Justin, we got to play better in the second half. We can't give away something like the first turnover, man. This ball should be, whatever, 38-0.
6: Thank you, coach.
3: Yeah.
6: Good map.
3: Everything to say, not say. Imagine if we had pro players.
2: There we go. What would happen if we had, what would happen if we had pro players?
5: I like how Lane starts to run away, but make sure he leans in the Holly Rowe's microphone. I believe it was Holly Rowe to say, I was trying to hold my tongue and say, imagine if we had pro players. Yeah. Okay, buddy. You knew exactly what you were doing with that. Lane Kiffin is a troll. And I am not necessarily saying that in a...
2: He's my hero, so do not... Well, Lane Kiffin is my hero.
5: He is a troll.
2: Alex knows it. I'm trying to tell Odd Couple people he is my hero. And I
5: for
2: want...
5: What?
2: I want him to bring college football down to his knees. And the idea that they think this is still amateur football... when they've been paying people, and I love to see it. A couple of people, Mike Florio is on my side about this is not, they're not amateurs. They're professional athletes. They pay money for these kids to play football. Also, Reese Davis from ESPN is on board with that as well. Where are you? Are they professionals or amateurs?
5: No.
2: College football.
5: They're professional athletes.
2: Once you get paid, once you pay people, you're a professional. They're like, well, he went into an NFL camp, so he can't come back to college. What? J.R. Smith played like 13 years in the NBA and then played college golf and took some kid's spot. I'm just saying, don't tell me about people. There are 47-year-olds with a year of eligibility, Martin, who have played Division II and III football.
5: Sure.
2: 47-year-olds. What? It doesn't matter.
5: So I don't have the pro thing is to me silly. Like even when I was in college before NIL, I was at the I saw Michigan and how the Michigan football industrial complex worked, right? Like I saw like Denard Robinson should have been paid way more than he may have potentially allegedly got to go to Michigan because he was the entire team when I was there. I have no problem with college athletes getting paid and you want to deem them to be professional. That's one thing. Now, going to the NFL and coming back, that's something different. But Lane Kiffin in general has developed do you see the video of him? There was somebody snuck a video at halftime. Rob, did you see the video of him addressing the team at half?
2: No.
5: So
2: I didn't see that video.
5: It informed my opinion on this a little bit more because Lane has said it. And he said it to Pat McAfee pregame. He said it to his team at halftime. He said it after the game. He goes, I'm the most hated man in America. Like, and he goes, in the locker room, he says, everybody hates us. Everybody hates us. What are you going to do about it? What are you going to do about it? He's like, make them feel. So he's like, he's using it as a rallying cry.
2: Which is fine. I have no issue with that. All I'm saying is, the college football has done this to themselves, and that's why they're going to lose in court. Martin, I bring it up over and over. NIL, they were against NIL. And if you remember, the NCAA said that because the governor here, Newsom, signed it into law that with the NIL.
5: Sure.
2: And they said if those schools start collecting money to kids, they won't be able to participate in the NCAA. You remember that? And all the California schools, Stanford, UCLA, USC, oh, yeah, they won't be a part of the threat of it. And, of course, that went by the wayside. College football has always wanted to push back on this stuff. Which one is it? Once you start paying people, what is the issue? They're professional athletes. So what? It doesn't make sense. And that is the reason why Lane Kiffin is my hero.

0: I'm honestly a little disappointed. I'm used to Rob Parker on the vocals.
1: No. This one I couldn't do. All I wanted to get out there was Lane Kiffin is my hero. And Lane Kiffin, I don't care that you won 51-10 and you blowed out Clemson. I want you to add those players to your roster and keep pouring it on. I want you to pour it on as much as you can. Add the players you want. Win a national championship. F the rest of college football and what they're trying to do. Play in this two-sided street. Oh, yeah, well, they're getting money, but they're not this. And these other kids, because they were in a camp, they didn't play in the Super Bowl for the Patriots last year and trying to come back to college. They have a year of eligibility left. They should be able to go back to college and play. I have no issue whatsoever. And that's why Lane Kiffin keeping up this fight and being behind these kids and giving them an opportunity, Martin, where they got cut right off from the practice squad, where they can go in college and make money. They can still play football because they have eligibility and make money. Anybody who's against those kids doing that and making money, what world are we living in? What world are we living in?
0: Generally, when you leave a college football team, you leave that college football team. I'm okay with that.
1: That's like, in the past. That's the past.
0: It doesn't matter. No, it doesn't matter the past. Like if when Alberto Mendoza transferred out of Indiana, if nobody wanted to sign him, guess what? He'd just be floating in the portal. Instead, he's a starting quarterback.
1: Yeah, but these are people that people want. And you're right. If nobody wants you, then you're right. But they want it. They want them on LSU. They think they could add to the team. They got a year of eligibility. The NCAA is the one who set up the 5-for-5. I thought it was extra nuggets when it comes to a Wendy's bag. I mean, with the 5-for-5. Who knew
0: it
1: was
0: the whole reason Lane Kiffin is doing this? Is he just operates in a place that he manufactures controversy left, right, and center. And I think it's like a mix between Pete Carroll and Nick Saban. And Pete Carroll, like Lane Kiffin, wants to have all the celebrities at the game, like Pete Carroll had Snoop Dogg and all that when he was coaching under him. And then when you watch his teams play, to his credit, when you watch his teams play, especially over the last few years at Ole Miss and now in game one of LSU, they're physical, they're effective offensively, and they come out and will kick teams' asses when they're supposed to. Like, so I, you can't say they were distracted by it.
1: No, but my question to you, he obviously has a strong team. We saw what they did. Would you add the other players or not? He's already gotten the clearance from the courts, so he can do it. He didn't do it for week one. He wanted to figure it all out and decide if it's maybe week two or three or how this is going to work, and they want to come to some sort of situation where it's going to work for everybody. And so I give him that he wasn't that, oh yeah, just rush out there and go ahead and play. So he didn't do that. We want to hear from you, 877-99 on Fox. I think he should pile on, get those players and add them to the roster and beat up everybody in college football if you can. Beat them up bad. Where are you? Are you with Martin? No way, no how. You don't want to see those guys suit up for LSU, or are you with me? Lane Kiffin is our hero, and we want anybody who has eligibility to be able to play college football. I'm for that. I'm here for that. I'm good with that. Lane Kiffin, you're my man. You're my hero. I'm cool with it. So it is the Odd Couple. 877-99 on Fox. 877-996-6369. Is the phone number. So hit us up. Remember, we value your opinion, and we consider we want you to be a part of the show, not an outsider. 877-99 on Fox. Stick and stay.
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1: I'm ready to pull up on you. I am moist after that. Baby, what you wanna do?
2: Shoot your shot, cause I'm bulletproof. That's right. It is the Odd Couple on a Magic City Monday on your Labor Day. No doubt about it. Thanks for

0: to be. Yeah. 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All right, 877-99 on Fox. Should Lane Kiffin pile it on? More whipped cream on that ice cream? Or enough, just stick with the college players you already have. Where are you?
1: Let's go to Tremaine in Mississippi. Come to the sip, old Lane Kiffin used to say. Tremaine, how you doing?
2: Hey, how you doing, guys?
0: Doing great.
2: I want Rob to know, I want you to know, Rob, you my hero, man. And that's why I'm disappointed in you today, bro.
0: All right. I'm listening. Go ahead.
2: Because you spoke about the joy of the fans that was lost in the Michigan game, but then you come right behind and you applaud what's going on in LSU, man. We got court cases all around the country, man. The conferences to conferences, man. That's not sports.
0: Okay,
2: man.
0: Wait a minute. Were you against?
2: Bring more of it in it.
0: Were you against?
2: I'm more than that.
0: Were you against NIL? Were you against NIL?
2: No, I wasn't against NIL.
0: Okay, that's what college football.
2: Structure.
0: College football was.
2: And, though, Rob.
0: What?
1: You said he's talking about structure,
2: though, Rob. You just saying Lane Kiffin. Yeah, just do whatever you want to do.
0: No,
2: everybody gets to doing whatever they want to do.
0: They got 5 years of eligibility. They're not breaking any rules. They gave them 5 years of eligibility.
2: Can't bring up J.R. Smith. That's an anomaly.
0: Why?
2: Don't bring that up. Don't bring that up.
0: We got football. We got football players who will come back to play college football at 47. Well, I can get you the names and the information and the schools they play.
2: I heard you this morning. I listened to you. I double dipped with you. I just was driving Uber. I couldn't get in then. But I'm telling you, the integrity of the game is in question, Rob.
0: No, the integrity has already been lost because they got professionals playing. So anyway, I appreciate it. And you know what? You're still my hero, even if I'm not your hero anymore.
1: I like that. You know, your words carry weight, he says, Rob. Your words carry weight. Tremaine in Mississippi, he's doing 5 hours of you today, and he's got to hear this.
0: 877-99 on Fox.
1: That's a tough one.
3: That's
1: man.
3: A lot of Rob.
1: That's a lot of
0: that's
1: Rob.
0: That's a lot of yeah. Rob. I don't think my ex-wife wanted that 5 hours of me.
1: I think that's confirmed. Yes. Harry in Chicago, you're on the odd couple of Fox Sports Radio.
4: What's up, Rob?
0: What's up,
4: Mark?
0: How are you, bro? All right,
4: good.
0: Chris, pipe down, Chris. All right.
4: hardest working man on the radio. Rob, shouldn't you be at a strip club somewhere on Labor Day?
0: A little Magic City. Martin did get to make it to Menti Night
1: in
0: Atlanta.
1: Oh, man, I just Atlanta. Missed it. Oh, no.
4: Hey, yo.
0: Where are you on this? Should Lane Kiffin pile it on? Get some whipped cream on this ice cream and pie.
4: Ha! You know what? A lot of these guys, I mean, they went to NFL training camp, but these guys are washouts. It's not like we're bringing back Hall of Famers to play on LSU. They went to training camp. They didn't make it. They're back at LSU. I say get them all as long as – and you know what? NCAA like blurred the lines when they started paying players.
0: Yes! It's blurred. So
4: as long as they didn't play like a whole regular season.
0: No, they didn't play. Crazy. They're not even considered NFL players. They didn't make a roster. They're not NFL players.
1: You know what? They're not even college football players because they left. I'm sorry, Harry. Go ahead.
4: I mean, LeBron was hooping with Jordan at like 15. Does that count as pro? Like they shoot around practice.
0: Thank you.
1: Well, of appreciate it. That's ridiculous.
0: Thank you.
1: The only reason these lines are blurry is
0: you know,
1: keep
0: college,
1: taking off your
0: glasses. College players used to play. NFL players.
1: And they weren't pros then.
0: All right. But they did. So the idea that they were in camp, what's the difference? Oh, they're in camp, but they could play against NFL players?
1: They worked
0: what, for. What's the difference? No, I'm asking
1: they
0: you.
1: They worked for the NFL team. What are they talking about?
0: All right. When are they NFL players? I talked to two NFL
1: players. I'm not asking
0: two,
1: if they're NFL players.
0: No. I'm asking you if they're college football players.
1: And the answer was no.
0: Yes, because they're back enrolled in college. They're college players. We got one more call.
1: Yeah, Chili Tim in Atlanta.
0: Chili!
5: Hey, what's up, Rob? What's up, my D9, Divine 9 brother?
0: How are you?
1: What's going on?
5: I'm good, man. I'm good. Here's how it goes, right? I do agree with Martin. He is a troll. You know, he's the J.D. Vance of college football. He's so interesting. You don't believe anything coming out of his mouth.
0: I just think he's smarter. But go ahead. That's
5: another thing, though. Here's where I agree with you, Rob. Greg Sankey and the rest of those guys, you're too busy counting your NFL, counting TV contracts, yep, trying to make more billions. When you should have had people looking out for this, you got enough, you make enough money to have people to look out for loopholes, but you didn't. So, you know, you didn't look it out for it. Like my grandma's or, John Weatherspoon said on Friday, you just better put some milk in there and eat it, because that's all you got to do now, because he took advantage of it. You were reactive instead of proactive. So, you know, if you want to change it going forward. But for this year?
0: Right. They have no leg to stand on it. In court, you will lose. Yeah. They have no leg to stand on. So if I'm Lane Kiffin, I want double whipped cream. Double whipped cream.
5: Hey. You beat them at their own game, so too bad, so sad.
0: Yep.
5: Listen, you order in there and eat those cornflakes.
1: Lane Kiffin is allowed to troll because of just the lack of spine in college football, in college sports across the board. It's really laughable.
0: All right, coming up next, we're going to talk with Tyler Dragon, NFL insider for Fox Sports Radio. But first, let's get you caught up. Mr. Steve DeSager. Steve, I'm real quick. Mm-hmm. Did you see anything that Aaron Judge, is he coming back tomorrow? Has it been confirmed yet?
3: It is official.
0: Okay, all right. I know. It's been a while.
3: No minor league rehab.
0: Okay, no. So he's going straight?
3: Yeah.
0: Right?
1: This is after Ohtani out of the lineup for 4 days in a row. It couldn't get any better. No, Ohtani's back in today.
0: Yeah,
3: he is back tonight. Of course, if you saw Ohtani attempting to play through the injuries the previous couple weeks, it was woeful.
0: It was bad.
3: He really needed to take time off. I'm glad whoever finally convinced him and they got together, it wasn't just one night needed off.
0: And you know what? I'll tell you this. Dave Roberts said something that I thought I'd never hear when he said, you're playing for the name in front of the uniform, not in back. Bingo. I'm like, wow. Hey. You know what I mean?
1: There's something to that.
0: Good. No, I know.
3: As for the Aaron Judge news, Yankees activated him. The idle Yankees, second in the AL East, 4 games behind Tampa Bay. We do have other games going on, including Ohtani and the Dodgers. That team has won 4 in a row, had a good weekend against Washington. They'll be hosting Cincinnati at the top of the hour. What we don't know is if we're going to have college football tonight, because there was one game scheduled. 19th-ranked SMU at Florida State, power outage, delay at the start. It was supposed to start an hour ago. Now they say at the earliest it will start at 9:15 Eastern, and there's no guarantees on that. The problem after the power surge before the teams came out, and they've never even kicked this off, is that some of the lights in the stadium are not going on. So they're, quote, trying one more thing, and there's no guarantee that there will be a game tonight. But they say if there is, at the earliest, it's 9:15 Eastern. Wow. Atlanta Falcons officially named quarterback Tua Tagovailoa as their Week 1 starter. Cooper Rush will be the backup. Michael Penix will be inactive Week 1. Cowboys guard Tyler Smith will have thumb surgery, miss 4 to 6 weeks. The Giants cut wide receiver Darius Slayton. The Colts say wide receiver Alec Pierce is on track to play their opener after offseason ankle surgery. In women's basketball, Team USA beat winless Czechia 105-64. It'll play a World Cup quarterfinal on Thursday. The Czechs from three-point range were 3 for 30. In New York, Coco Gauff winning a fourth-round match at the U.S. Open right now, took the first set 6-1. Among the earlier baseball on the holiday, Boston won its fifth straight, 5-2 over the Angels. Milwaukee beat the Cubs 4-3. Pete Crow-Armstrong, a late solo homer, his 41st of the year. At Philadelphia, Kyle Schwarber, his 43rd home run. And it came in the bottom of the eighth for a 1-0 win over Atlanta. Jesus Luzardo, 14-5, a complete game with 12 strikeouts. Who wants to face the starting staff of the Phillies in the playoffs? Phil's now 4 games behind the first-place Braves in the NL East, and we did... At AAA, have a perfect game pitched today. Thomas Pannone, AAA affiliate Nashville Sounds of the Milwaukee Brewers, wound up winning 3-0, 9-inning game at the Durham Bulls. Back to you.
0: At any level, pitching a perfect game is unbelievable.
3: And 9 innings. It had been years since that had happened in the minors.
0: Yeah. Thank you, Steve. Appreciate it. It is the Odd Couple, Rob Parker, Martin Weiss, in for Kelvin Washington on this Magic City Monday on your Labor Day night. Now let's do some NFL. I can't believe NFL season's kicking off on Wednesday. It's right around the corner. Let's bring in Tyler Dragon. He is a Fox Sports Radio NFL insider joining us here. Also a co-host of It's a Football Podcast. Tyler, what's up? Say hi to Martin.
6: Hey, Martin. How are you two doing tonight?
1: hanging in there, bro. Trying not to sweat through all the stuff that I got going. Like, it's hot as hell in L.A. But, Tyler, with this game being kicked off, obviously a Super Bowl rematch on Wednesday, but I think most people are more excited for the Thursday game that is going to be played at 10:30 in the morning local time. The longest flight I've been on was L.A. to Dubai, and I could not imagine flying from L.A. to Dubai to play a football game and then hopping right back on the plane and coming home. But it seems like that's what the Rams' plans are. Which one would you do if you were in charge?
6: So you have to keep in mind when NFL players and teams fly, it's not like we fly. It's not commercial. They have lay down seats, there's comfortable chairs, all you can eat. Mind you, I've flown in a team plane before, so I know the luxury that players get. So it's not the same experience that we will get flying Delta or Southwest. So I do want to
1: say, still in the air.
0: Tyler, I agree with that, but as someone who's flown to Australia, it is a kick-ass flight. Oh my God. Like,
1: I don't, do they get there faster too, Tyler? Do the team planes fly faster?
0: 14 now, hours.
6: It is kind of questionable that Sean McVay and the Rams elected just such a quick turnaround, but he knows his team well, and I feel like the Rams are the best run organization in the NFL. And when you have a team as loaded as they are, they're just trying to get in and get out as quick as they can and still be kind of on their same schedule and not get thrown off too much by such the time difference.
0: I think they better be careful. I know people are like, oh, they're playing a long game. They don't care about game one. That might wind up costing you home field again. You know what I mean? Because you misplay this. And last year, Stafford had that stinker against the Falcons. And to me, that was the difference of them. Instead of hosting that game, Tyler, right? It wound up being in Seattle, and they lost.
6: The Rams will also point to that loss in Seattle where he had that crazy play towards the end where they thought the ball was dead and ended up not being it, and Zach Charbonnet scored. So, yes, I get what you're saying, but, I mean, it is week one. I feel like Sean McVay and the Rams, they have the best roster in all the NFL right now. Aaron Donald might play. We all know that Myles Garrett is probably going to play. So I don't care what type of plane ride that they're going to be on. I still think they're the prohibitive favorite over the 49ers.
0: Yeah, all in that game or just in general, you mean, in that game?
6: In general. They're my Super Bowl pick for sure. But
0: teams like that who are big-time favorites are 0-20 with winning the Super Bowl. Have you seen that? It's unbelievable.
1: It doesn't surprise me.
0: Yeah. Teams that are overwhelming favorites are 0-20 at winning the Super Bowl, but we'll see what happens. Let me ask you about who's the team I was trying to think about? Let me ask you about the Dallas Cowboys and all the hoopla about them. How good are they, and do they have a shot at coming out of the NFC? I know you got the Rams, but how good are the Cowboys?
6: So the Cowboys have had an uncharacteristic offseason because there hasn't been a lot of news surrounding them. They got a new defensive coordinator in Christian Parker. I really love their first-round pick in Caleb Downs. They got another one in Malachi Lawrence. So they, as long as their defense can be average, now they were historically bad last year. If they can be average, we know that offense can click on all cylinders, is one of the best offenses in the NFL, especially with that receiving corps. So I think their ceiling is an NFC East title. I would still pick the Eagles to have the edge over the Cowboys, but certainly the Cowboys are a playoff team. If they don't make the playoffs this year, it's a failure, in my opinion.
1: I think absolutely it'd be a failure to that point. But not, speaking of potential failures, Jim Harbaugh and the Los Angeles Chargers have been the darlings of the NFL in the offseason each year that this kind of thing happens. But except for this one, it feels like you got the Broncos that are super hype. People are excited about the Chiefs with Mahomes coming back from injury. What's the outlook for Jim Harbaugh, this Mike McDaniel, new offensive coordinator for Justin Herbert? Is this the year that they finally break through, quote unquote? And what exactly does breakthrough look like?
6: So, if the Chargers can remain healthy, and that's a big if, because it seems like the Chargers always have huge injuries. They already lost their starting center, but they're my pick to win the AFC West. And I say that because their offensive coordinator and Mike McDaniel. I mean, he's bringing an innovative type offense, especially when you compare it to last year's scheme with Greg Roman. I think Justin Herbert, Amarion Hampton are going to be the biggest beneficiaries from that offense. And their defense was quietly top five in all the NFL last year, and they're bringing back most of their starters in the Derwin James and the Khalil Mack. So I feel like the Chargers, they're as good as any team in the AFC. And certainly when you look at the Broncos, when you look at the Chiefs, Chargers, those are probably that's the cream of the crop of the AFC West. But if the Chargers can remain healthy, if that offensive line can play much better in jail, I feel like they're a better team than the Broncos because top to bottom, I feel like they're more complete.
0: I'm hearing, I guess this Tyler Dragon, NFL insider here for Fox Sports Radio, joining us here on the Odd Couple Fox Sports Radio. Also, I've heard a few analysts, including Adam Kaplan, who was on with me in the Dan Patrick Show earlier today, this morning. He does not have the Lions making the playoffs. He has the Lions not making the playoffs, and I think he was so-so on the Chiefs not making it. Where are you on those two teams? They both did not make the playoffs last year. The Lions didn't and the Chiefs.
6: Well, with all due respect to Adam, I don't know what he's talking about with the Lions. The Lions winning the division. I feel like the NFC North is wide open. You have Chicago, obviously, and Green Bay. Green Bay's dealing with injuries, suspension. The Vikings, okay, is Kyler Murray going to be the Kyler Murray of old? Can he re-tap into that? And then you have the Packers. The Packers are going to be without Micah Parsons for maybe the first month of the season. So when I look at Detroit, we know their offense can play well.
0: Defensively, they've had a lot of injuries, though, right?
6: Yeah, they've had a lot of injuries, but if that offense can play up to their potential and that defense can rush the passer with Hutchinson in the secondary, can play decently well, I feel like the Lions can win the division, and I certainly would not be surprised if they make the playoffs.
1: Tyler Dragon here joining us on the Odd Couple. Martin Weissman for Kelvin Washington. Which first-year head coach has more success, and what does it mean for the team, Joe Brady or Jesse Minter?
6: That is a really good question. I would say Jesse Minter. I only say that because I picked the Ravens to represent the AFC in the Super Bowl.
1: Oh,
6: I feel like I picked the Ravens every single year to represent.
0: Join the club. I mean, I don't
6: and
0: even know.
6: And they always disappoint me. They were the most disappointing team in the NFL.
0: Yeah, but they got rid of John Harbaugh, so it might help because
6: they did. And they still have, I mean, when you look at their roster on paper, they have an all-star team when you think about Lamar Jackson and Derrick Henry and Zay Flowers, Pro Bowlers. And then their defense was their Achilles heel last year, especially their pass defense, but they added a bona fide edge rusher in Trey Hendrickson.
1: Yep.
6: You, on the back end, you have a Kyle Hamilton and Marlon Humphrey, and you can't understate Matt Ibike coming back to health, how much that's going to help Baltimore. So I'm thinking Jesse Minter.
0: All right. There it is.
1: If that's the case, I wonder what excuses they'll make at the end of Buffalo season this season.
0: It's going to be interesting.
1: They're
0: no doubt about
1: rewrite
0: it.
1: Interception rules, all types of stuff.
0: Yeah. All right, Tyler Dragon, man, appreciate the knowledge, my man. We'll talk to you again.
6: Of course. Thanks for having me on. Have a good one.
0: No doubt. Appreciate it. Tyler Dragon, Fox Sports Radio, NFL Insider. All right, coming up next, PCA. Has he sealed it, the deal in the National League MVP? And is it good or bad for baseball? We'll talk about that and much more. It is the Odd Couple, Rob Parker, Martin Weiss, in for Kelvin Washington, right here on Fox Sports Radio. Stick and stay.
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14: It is the Odd Couple on a Magic City Monday. 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Hey, Alex, real quick, you got a happy birthday? Can you give us a little happy birthday song? Yes, real quick.
15: Da-na-na-na-na. They say it's your birthday. Da-na-na-na-na-na. We're having a good time.
14: Let's wish a very happy birthday, Steve DeSager. Are you listening? Here we go. Happy birthday. We go out to do a baseball segment. To Susan Wallman, the color analyst for the New York Yankees on radio. She's been covering the Yankees for 40 years.
16: And now they're banging each other.
17: Look at the fuck!
14: Look at Alex, you're unbelievable.
16: You throw him a big fat one.
14: How old, how old, Steve DeSager, is Susan Wallman, who does color on the Yankees game?
15: Oh yeah, Steve just spread his hands apart. Old. Look,
14: are you ready?
15: Old.
14: And I probably shouldn't be saying this, but she's 80 years old. See, even Steve was shocked. You were shocked.
15: I said, wow. I said 71 or 60.
14: You
15: no,
14: said 67.
15: Yeah, I was, no, way off.
14: 40 years she's been doing the game. She's unbelievable.
18: 80 years old?
14: She's 80 years old today. That's a blessing. Wow. She is so good at her job still.
18: Oh, so good.
14: She, yes. Like, oh, Mr. God. Food. Oh, it's so good.
18: It's so good.
14: Yes. All right, congratulations. Happy birthday to Susan Wallman, one of my friends. I'm so happy. You know, Steve, you have something?

0: on college football? Update?
1: They're saying...
0: Okay, what we got late?
1: In less than a half an hour, they're going to kick off. However...
0: So the lights are on now.
1: They're saying even if every light bulb isn't on, they still want to play. And currently, every light bulb is not on.
0: Oh, I see.
1: And also, the scoreboard might not be on, and they would keep the time on the field. Also, they might not have the coach-to-quarterback's helmet communication for the game.
0: What a mess.
1: So... if they start, it's not going to be your normal college football game.
0: All right. There's the update on the college football game.
2: That's delay. Insane.
0: All right. Hey, Pete Crow Armstrong. It looks like he's going to win the National League MVP.
2: I'd say it's the same.
0: Is that a good thing?
2: Yeah.
0: Is it a good thing?
2: Yeah. Why would it be a
0: no,
2: bad
0: I'm
2: thing?
0: Asking. Because Ohtani's a once-in-a-lifetime play. He's racking up all these MVPs. Now, he's not having that kind of year. So
2: That's why it's a good thing.
0: Yeah.
2: Simply because Ohtani has made things we've never seen before.
0: And they're not giving it to him just because.
2: Exactly.
0: Like, you should have to earn it. And PCA's had a great year for the Cubs, and they're winning, and they're going to go to the playoffs. And the Dodgers just don't feel the same this year. And once Ohtani stopped pitching as well, I think that took, because it was then, it's just, and I know he had already banked some great stuff that he pitched earlier, but him not pitching, I think that opened the door for it, because if he continued to pitch with his numbers, pitching and hitting Martin, I think it's hard for him not to win.
2: It makes it untenable, right? It makes it impossible almost. It's like, how are you going to tell me a guy is more valuable when he literally does two jobs on the team in comparison to another guy who by definition is just doing one? But for the point, Ohtani wasn't doing both of these jobs at the highest of levels that we have seen in the past, in years past. And I mean, hell, Dave Robertson a couple of weeks ago said, he's just not who he normally is. Right. And then, you know, if you're not who you normally are, it's okay to not get the MVP.
0: But so many times people are like, oh, if he plays, he's the MVP. And I was like, you still have to earn it. You have to actually go out and play it. And not just because you can do two things, you have to do them well for people to just keep giving you the MVP. All right, hour number three is coming up. And I got some breaking news. The Seahawks and the Patriots, they were both flukes last year getting into the Super Bowl. And I'm going to tell you why. It ain't happening. In a grand scale. So you want to, you know what you need to do. Stick and stay.
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1: Florida State's team has come back on the field in Tallahassee, and it's looking like we'll have college football there tonight as FSU hosts number 19 SMU. There was a power outage delay at the start. They have yet to begin. They're talking about roughly 15 minutes from now, they will kick off this game. They just don't know if all the electronics will be working. We'll see if we have a scoreboard, PA announcer, etc. Time would be kept on the field. As for Major League Baseball, today on the holiday, Philadelphia shut out Atlanta 1-0. Kyle Schwarber is 43rd homer. It came in the bottom of the eighth. Mets and Baltimore each won. Detroit as well. Boston won its fifth straight game. Milwaukee beat the Cubs 4-3. Arizona at Kansas City was scoreless after 9 innings. In 10, Diamondbacks won at 5-4. San Diego held on 3-2 over Washington. The Yankees activated Aaron Judge. Women's hoops, Team USA ripped Czechia. Coco Gauff won tonight at the U.S. Open.
21: One guy is happily divorced. One guy is happily married. One guy gets called daddy by his three beautiful daughters. One guy.

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1: Number three.
0: That's right. Here on a Magic City Monday on a Labor Day night. Hour number six coming up for me.
1: Double dipping
0: in the company pond today. 3 hours on Dan Patrick, and now another 3 hours here coming up on The Odd Couple.
2: Rob Parker. Four more, Rob?
3: Four more hours! Four more hours! Four more hours!
0: Can we take calls?
2: No.
0: No, I'm good. Rob Parker, Martin Weiss.
3: Don't look at me. The last time I spoke out of turn, everybody said, you can't say that.
0: Right here on Fox Sports Radio. No, it's all good. And be sure to check out our YouTube channel. Alex, check for some Odd Mob as well. Check out our YouTube. Watch us live right now. Just search Odd Couple FSR on YouTube. Hit that subscribe button. After you're done, you can tap the thumbs up icon. Comment away. Let us know if you're enjoying the show, who you agree with. Just search again, Odd Couple FSR, and subscribe. Also got a little last call. We'll take some more phone calls. A lot of stuff to get to as the NFL season starts Wednesday. Game Thursday in Australia. So we got so much coming our way as far as the NFL.
3: Would you be getting up to watch the, if you were in Australia, going to a 10:30 local time kickoff, 10:30 in the morning?
0: Yeah, that's not that early.
3: That's not too early for you?
0: No, I could do that. 10:30 in the morning. That's a college football game, small college. They start at noon or whatever, so it ain't that crazy. Do we have any Odd Mob?
2: We got a few.
0: Yeah, let's do a little Odd Mob, and then we'll get into this topic about the Seahawks and the Patriots.
2: I'm excited about your take on that one, Rob.
0: But yeah. You like that cheese, right?
2: I do.
0: Come on, that was a Doug Karsh tease.
2: Gosh, man. It's a better tease than cinnamon from Magic City, wow. Let me tell you. Well, I'll say this. Shout out to the Odd Mob. They've been a big fan of Martin sliding in for Kelvin Washington, which, by the way, a lot of people have been going for Kelvin's neck, by the way, and even misspelling his name with a C now because I guess he's gone so much.
0: The Kevin, it's unbelievable. He's been on the show for 2 years.
2: It's insane.
0: And they still, sometimes they'll call up and still Kevin. Call him Kevin, you know, and it's like Kelvin, he said he's had that his whole life.
2: So sad.
0: Kelvin, I know.
3: And it's so, a tough one.
2: Isn't it really?
3: Well, not for me, but when you have a name that's very close to another more popular name.
2: True.
3: My entire life, I've been correcting people from, no, not Mark, Martin.
2: Really, Mark?
3: Yeah, people don't listen.
2: No kidding. Huh. Well, I'll say this one. This is funny. Still Three Matic says, Kelvin off every damn holiday, Rob. Shaking my head. So true, though. But shout-outs to Real Kid Fresh. He says, positive vibes, man, on the show. Gas price is way too damn high. I feel that one.
0: Oh, yeah. A lot of people didn't, go out of town because they couldn't fill up the tank.
2: Isn't that crazy?
0: Yeah.
2: It's like 6-something out here in Cali.
0: Crazy.
2: And I drive an hour to work every day, but I don't want to complain. Let's see here. So we have a couple good ones, too. Shout-out to Arizona Ron says, the perfect partner for Rob on TV or radio is Michael Irvin. How do you feel about that?
0: Really?
2: Yeah, that's what he says. What do you think, Ron?
0: I don't know.
3: I know Mike. Michael Irvin, I worked with him for a few years. He's one of the few people that is the exact same energy at 4 a.m. than at 10:30, 11 a.m. I can tell you definitively. You could hear Michael Irvin on the third floor when he'd walk in.
0: Same thing.
2: Wow.
0: That's good.
2: Huh, interesting. Okay, and we'll finish this one, too. This is a good one again by Arizona Ronnie says, they should have gave Chris and Rob a TV show. Nick Wright is horrible and super hard to listen to.
0: Wow.
2: Huh. Not a fan of the Wright, huh?
0: Well, if I pull the curtain back, we did pitch a show. Me and Chris. We did.
2: Oh, yeah?
0: They weren't interested.
2: What?
0: It is what it is.
3: What can you do?
2: Shame on them.
0: Yep.
2: I guess, you miss all the shots you don't take, right?
0: Sometimes. Hey, it is what it is.
3: You know what they needed? ABS. Oh. For that pitch.
0: That would have been right. That was an easy one.
2: Well, Rob, shout out to you. I saw you on TV yesterday looking fresh and all black.
0: I was going to say, thank you, Alex. Alex watching a little NBC post-game live baseball show. Very nice.
2: You look good.
0: Thank you, buddy. Appreciate it. Yeah, that was the last one for the season because football now starts. The one thing I love about NBC, I think they're smart. I think the way that they have it set up now, every Sunday night, it's either what, Martin? Sunday night football.
3: It's something.
0: Sunday night basketball or Sunday night baseball. So it's they got their whole year. You don't have to worry about anything else, scripted shows, all that. You got live sports And there's a lot of people who don't want to pay for cable and streaming and all that, and they get to watch games on Sunday night on NBC. The numbers have been good, you know, with people being able to watch the game. So that is really good. All right, so the football season kicks off, right, with the big rematch on Wednesday, Patriots and Seahawks. And call it a hot take if you want. I just think last year I had two of the biggest calls, which were the two teams that were number one seed in the NFC and AFC. I picked them both not to make the playoffs last year, Martin. The Lions and the Chiefs. And I cashed both. Matter of fact, Cousin Sal, he gave me a nice cool $400. I was on his podcast.
3: Oh, he took your, he booked your bet for you?
0: And he said, give me one, and I said the Chiefs not making the playoffs. That was my for being on the show. Cashed it out. I totally forgot. He called me up, he goes, you know I got money for you. I said, what? He said, remember you had the Chiefs not making the playoffs.
3: Sal's a good guy for that.
0: Yeah. Oh yeah. He didn't stiff me or act like it did.
3: But he'll book you you know, he'll let you know.
0: So Cousin Sal, which was cool. But I'm convinced of this. Both the Seahawks and the Patriots getting to the Super Bowl were flukes last year. One-offs. It ain't going to happen again. And what I mean is not just them getting back to the big dance or the Super Bowl. That's out of the question. I'm going to say that neither team makes the playoffs. The two teams that went to the Super Bowl, and can I give you a little proof of performance even before I give you the NFL numbers on it? 2 years ago, Arizona and the Rangers in baseball, the Diamondbacks and the Rangers played in the World Series. I picked for neither one of those teams to make the playoffs. And that was the year that they added the extra playoff team. So they added another team. Brian Kenny from MLB Network said I was Meshuggah. I was crazy. How could I pick for the reigning champs, the Texas Rangers, and the team that also went to the World Series, the Arizona Diamondbacks, not to make the playoffs the year after they both went to the World Series? And I'm going to play it here, too. Here's a number for you. Teams that have won the Super Bowl, 17 teams who have won the Super Bowl, the next year, they did not, N-O-T, even make the playoffs. The last team to do it was the Rams. They won the Super Bowl, Martin, in 2022, didn't make the playoffs the next year. 20 Super Bowl losers have missed the playoffs the next season. 20 Super Bowl losers have missed the playoffs the next year. You ready? The Chiefs in 2025, the Niners in 2022, the Niners in 2020. It happens. There's no way Seattle is going to duplicate what they did. They were lucky to win the Super Bowl. Sam Darnold didn't even play that great, but they won. They had a great defense. Are they going to be able to duplicate it? The answer is no. The reason I'm down on the Patriots, they had an easy cupcake schedule. Such a cupcake schedule, you probably would get like a toothache just looking at that schedule. All easy opponents. They beat one team with a record over 500 all year, and the New York freaking Giants, who were terrible, beat two teams that had records over 500. So the Patriots have a way tougher schedule. They will not duplicate that. So here I am. The Patriots and the Seahawks will not, N-O-T, make the playoffs.
3: The Seahawks not only are going to make the playoffs, the Seahawks are likely going to win the NFC West. So the Seahawks might be have a first-round bye in the postseason. To the point, like Patriots, I can see where, you know, Buffalo year one with Joe Brady, you could get a change in messaging from the head coach, and maybe that switches things around defensively. I think Buffalo needs to get a little bit tougher, and Josh Allen needs to quit making crucial mistakes in postseason games.
0: That end of the first half of that playoff game, throwing a cross, What was that? That was like he cost them the game.
3: It's incredible the revisionist history that goes out about Josh Allen, but he definitely is the reason why Buffalo was not in the AFC Championship game last season.
0: 100%.
3: Now, he was also a big part of the reason why they got to the divisional round, but he cost them the AFC Championship appearance. He definitely cost them in that one. But I'll say this. I think a lot of your misgivings about the Seattle Seahawks are in the as a result of who their quarterback is. It's because of Sam Darnold, and you don't believe in Sam Darnold. And I'm here to tell you, I don't necessarily feel that comfortable watching Sam Darnold play football either. But what I do know is this. The Seattle Seahawks have found a marriage between their quarterback and their organization that works. That's why they trade midway through last season for a punt returner, kick returner weapon, because they said, Sam, all you have to go do is get us 3 first downs a drive, and we will get in the scoring range. And mind you, we're going to play the best defense in the NFL, which no quarterback save Matthew Stafford really has a good handle on. It's the way that they're defending.
0: He had 14 interceptions last year. Sam Darnold didn't play that great.
3: I agree with you. Sam Darnold did not play that great. However, Seattle understands who they have. Right? Like, you look at some organizations, Cincinnati, for example, is an organization, we're going to put it all in Joe Burrow's backpack, and he's going to carry us as long as we can
0: Good
3: go,
0: luck.
3: As far as we can go. But you've seen it, Buffalo is very much the same strategy. We're going to put it all in Josh Allen's backpack and see how far he can go.
0: Good luck.
3: Now, Seattle's not saying that. Seattle said, we're going to lock down, play great defense. We're going to have great special teams.
0: I just
3: teams,
0: don't think they can repeat it. I hear you.
3: We're going to have a good to above average running game.
0: I hear what you're saying.
3: And Sam definitely has the arm talent.
0: Last year, if we were just doing the show together, I told you the Chiefs and the Lions wouldn't make the playoffs. You would have scoffed at both of those, wouldn't you?
3: No. Not necessarily. Really? I would have scoffed at the Lions, but not the Chiefs.
0: They both were the number one seeds last year.
3: I know this is inside baseball, but one of my biggest regrets, I sat here just like this with you and Kelvin. Kelvin was in, but I sat here in your seat, and I said, you know what? After we got off the air, in between breaks, I said, you know what? I think Baltimore's going to miss the playoffs this year. I think Baltimore and Buffalo are going to miss the playoffs. And the reason I said, like, why you say that? They've just been in it too long. It's not how the NFL works. You have Buffalo, Kansas City, and the Ravens for 8 years straight, and it's not how the league works in that way. You see that rotation. But I think the biggest thing that you're missing with Seattle, I get it, it's a quarterback sport, but the way they defend is going to be the way that NFL teams start to defend forward.
0: I
3: think it's just as impactful as the way that we saw teams like, oh, you had to have a quarterback be able to air it out, right, with the Mahomes and all that. That era, I think you're going to see it'd be just that impactful with Seattle's defense going forward.
0: I just don't think they're going to – they had an unbelievable defense. They won't be able to repeat that. And it's just by people seeing it, people adjusting to it, trying to get the same results. It's really hard to duplicate. It really is. And even like the Legion of Boom, they didn't win back-to-back Super Bowls. You know what I mean? It was hard, and even they
3: But Seahawks are making the playoffs.
0: Yeah, I got it. But Seattle, coming into last year, you didn't think they were making the playoffs, and they went all the way and won a Super Bowl. I just think it was more of a fluke than it was anything. And the same thing with the Patriots. But we'll do it. All right, 877-99 on Fox. Yeah. Are you with me? Am I crazy? Martin says he'll give me a pass on the Patriots, right?
3: I think both of these teams make the playoffs, but if I had to pick, head.
0: No, when you do yours, are the Patriots going to make the playoffs, yes or no?
3: I think Patriots are a wild card.
0: Okay, so I'm saying
3: but
0: no.
3: But I think Seattle's winning the division.
0: I'm saying no on Seattle, no on the Patriots. Martin says, yes, both will make the playoffs. Where are you? 877-99 on Fox. We want to hear from you. Remember, this is a radio show, not a podcast. That's right. We value your opinion on this Magic City Monday on the Labor Day. So please call in 877-99 on Fox and tell us where you are. And remember, the Odd Couple delivers insight, not noise. And we want you to stick and stay.
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0: We got some extra time. If you want to hit us up, we will get you in as football season is about to kick off.
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0: 877-99 on Fox. That Super Bowl was a fluke. Neither team will make it to the postseason. How's that?
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3: you do like
0: last call as well.
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0: There you go.
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0: 877-99 on Fox. Martin and I disagree. Martin says both will get back into the postseason, and Seattle will win the West, right?
3: Seattle will win the West.
0: Yes. And I'm like, no, I think it was a fluke for both teams last year to get to the Super Bowl, and they're not going to make the playoffs this year. All right, 877-99 on Fox. Who we got?
3: Andre in Mississippi. 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
0: Andre.
4: Guys, what's going on?
0: How you doing, buddy? How was your Labor Day?
4: Man, mine was great, man. I'm a diehard LSU fan. Hey, I was there. I loved every minute of it, man.
3: I'm sure.
4: Rob, I'm with you, man. Both teams were not made to playoffs. You know why? Seattle lost a running back. They led the league in interceptions. That's not going to happen 2 years ago. They out. Don't be surprised. New England Patriots start the season 0-4. Look at that schedule.
0: They could start 0-4. You're 100%. Yep.
4: Yes, sir. So I'm not buying either of these teams. Seattle won the Super Bowl. They better go in there and polish it up every day because it's not going to happen again.
0: No doubt.
4: It's not going to happen.
0: Andre, appreciate you, my man. 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
3: Let's go to Chris in Baton Rouge. I'm sure Chris was experiencing some of that LSU love over the weekend.
0: What's up, Chris? How are you?
5: I'm originally from Seattle, Washington, but I live down here. I work for the casino.
0: Okay.
5: That was a great win. Lane Kiffin needed it. Blah, blah, blah. But anyways... Oh, man, Rob Parker, you tripping, man. Come on, don't poo-poo my Seahawks like that. You know what I'm saying? Just like I just told the producer to answer the phone, man, go back and look at that schedule last year. Look at all the teams that you would consider good, whether it's the Houston Texans, Jacksonville Jaguars, the mighty Rams, the 49ers. Guess what? We beat all of them.
0: I'll give you your flowers for last year. That was last year.
5: Everybody keeps talking about we lost Kenny Walker. Kenneth Walker stayed hurt half of his whole career. He's been hurt. He wasn't even our starting running back half of the season last year. It was Zach Charbonnet.
0: So you got them going to the Super Bowl and winning again? Is that what you're telling me?
5: I mean, as a fan, I'd be a dummy not to say that. That's my team.
0: No, but do you believe it? Do you believe it?
5: I'm going to answer your question if you allow me to. Yes, I really believe that we can do it because the four players we lost, they were good, but they weren't super significant. They were easily replaced. We have exactly the same team. There's only one team we all know out there that could probably make a handle us. That's the Rams. That's about it. But they better take the lead so them pass rushers can go to work. Other than that, our defense is going to be fine. Maybe I think Sam Darnold's going to take another step in his career. And I think we found a great replacement with Jadarian Price.
3: Honestly, hey, Chris, I think Price is better than Walker.
5: I didn't want to say that, big dog, but I'm 100% with you. He fits our offense perfectly. He's another cutback, zone blocking scheme running back, and he's going to do his thing. It might be the NFL Rookie of the Year, barring injuries. As long as he don't get hurt, he's going to get all the carries. He'll be the NFL Rookie of the Year.
0: When they don't make the playoffs, you better call back here, all right? You better call back.
5: Man, I listen to your show all the time, and I argue with you silently all the time. So.
0: I appreciate you. All right, thank you. 877-99 on Fox. Let's squeeze one more in, and then we'll take some more after the Steve DeSager update, so you can get back in. 877-99 on Fox.
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6: What's up, guys? Hey, Rob, you were listening to LeBron with your hours worth. Not one, not two, not three, not four, not five.
7: Not three, not six, not four, not five,
6: not six.
7: Four hours.
1: hours.
0: Yes.
2: 4 hours.
0: No, 6 hours is enough. My voice, you know, I can't do another four. If Scott called me and said, you know what, we need you to do another four.
6: Yeah, man.
0: I'd do it.
1: Would you?
0: Yeah, you'd do it. Of course you would.
1: I
0: would.
1: Let me text Scott right now.
0: Go ahead.
3: Albert, what's up?
0: All right, go ahead, Albert.
6: I believe it. Yeah, but anyway, yeah, Rob, I'm with you on the Patriots. They were the biggest fluke last year. They had the cakewalk schedule of a lifetime last year. They only played one good team. But the Seahawks, you're Meshuggah on that, man. Okay. That defense is elite. Mac McDonald is like the master of calling defenses.
0: Sam Darnold had 14 interceptions last year. I'm gonna say he's gonna have 20 this year. He'll be awful.
6: Yeah, I get it, but the monkey's off his back though. Like he won the Super Bowl and he played well before. Obviously, yeah, he didn't play great in the Super Bowl, but did just good enough. But now he won the Super Bowl. He's good. Like he's gonna play well next year. I think he's gonna have a good year this year.
0: Okay. There you go, Albert.
3: I'm telling you, the biggest strength that the Seattle Seahawks, they know exactly who their quarterback is. They built the team to be able to withstand a guy who's going to turn the ball over.
0: All right, 877-99 on Fox. If you're on hold, hang on, and we'll get to more of your calls. Where are you? I'm saying Seattle and the Patriots will both not NOT make the playoffs after they both appeared in the Super Bowl last year. But first, let's get you caught up with Mr. Steve DeSager. He's at...
7: Hey, Steve.
0: ...the update desk.
8: Guys, we finally are underway for tonight's college football game, and already it's 19th-ranked SMU leading 7-0 at Florida State in the early minutes thanks to a 50-yard touchdown pass. This is a stadium in Tallahassee that was just refurbished. A, quote, $265 million modernization, but there was a power outage delay at the start at about 7:30 p.m. Eastern, so kickoff did not arrive until 9:15 Eastern. Great opening drive from SMU, but back-to-back holding call and fumble. Florida State was quickly out and punted, and then on the second SMU drive, the long touchdown pass from midfield. So for the visitors, 7-0. But keep in mind, for tonight's game, yes, they're playing, but no replay review tonight and no referee's microphone.
0: That is exactly what I want. No replay. I'm getting my wish. Thank you from above.
8: Time is being kept on the field.
0: And Steve,
8: a few of the lights in the press box side were still out at kickoff.
3: Didn't we learn that time is kept official? The official time is kept on the field. Did we learn that Saturday? ESPN now has got a little graphic on the scorebook. Maybe they put that on the Michigan scorebook, we wouldn't have had controversy in Ann Arbor.
8: Time is actually kept on the field. It's just a matter of syncing up the videos. But tonight, no PA announcer, no scoreboard, no coach-to-player communication, no iPads, because I assume they have no video to load from the press box down. They are playing. SMU leads in the early minutes, 7-0 at Florida State. As for this Friday on Fox TV, it'll be number 25, Missouri at Kansas. The Atlanta Falcons officially named quarterback Tua Tagovailoa as their week one starter. Cooper Rush will be the backup this week. Cowboys guard Tyler Smith will have thumb surgery and miss 4 to 6 weeks. The Giants cut wide receiver Darius Slayton. Patriots running back Travion Henderson missed practice again due to an ankle injury. New England plays the season opener at Seattle Wednesday. He reportedly did travel with the team. Titans linebacker Cedric Gray is in concussion protocol after a UTV accident. Coco Gauff won her fourth round match at the U.S. Open tonight. Meanwhile, in Berlin at the World Cup for women's basketball, Team USA a winner today, beating winless Czechia 105-64. Americans play a quarterfinal on Thursday. In Major League Baseball tonight, the Reds are out to a 1-0 lead at the Dodgers in the bottom of the second. Giants over the Cardinals 2-0 in the bottom of the fifth. And in a half an hour, the late game, Blue Jays at A's. The Toronto Blue Jays were one game out for the final AL wild card to start the day. Baltimore beat Cleveland today 6-4. Detroit 5-4 over the Twins. Boston won its fifth straight, 5-2 over the Angels. The Yankees are idle, but did activate Aaron Judge off the 60-day IL. Wins for Milwaukee and the Mets. Philadelphia beat Atlanta 1-0. Kyle Schwarber is 43rd homer. Arizona and San Diego each won. Back to you.
0: All right, Steve, thank you. It is the Odd Couple.
7: Steve.
0: Rob Parker, Martin Weiss, in for Kelvin Washington on his Magic City Monday, your Labor Day night. Appreciate you joining us. And we're talking about the start of the NFL season on Wednesday, the Patriots and the Seahawks. And no way, no how am I picking either one to make the postseason. Forget about going back to the Super Bowl or repeating or anything like that. I got them not making the playoffs. Martin White says I'm crazy that both will make the playoffs. And you got Seattle winning the division, right?
3: Yeah, I think Seattle has a legit shot with a, maybe, I think Seattle, Los Angeles, and Dallas all have real legit shots to be the one seed in the NFC.
0: All right.
3: Those would be my three if I had to peg it, and I would say Seattle right now.
0: Well, we want to hear from you, 877-99 on Fox. You with me, you with Martin. We want to hear from you.
3: Let's go to D in the Bay. 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
1: Yo, fellas, first time, long time. I'm calling because, man, the music y'all play on Magic City Monday is awesome. I was telling the guy who was checking me in. I'm like, look, y'all check out this official Jay Walt. This is he's a Bay Area artist, man. Fits in perfect with your Magic City Monday.
0: All that's right, Alex will look into it. Alex is the guy who plays all the music. Yeah, so he'll definitely look into it.
1: Absolutely. And then also, you know, I'm a UCLA and Cal alum, so I love the game. Folks was thinking, you know, Cal was going to give UCLA a better run, but I'm telling you, the Coach Chesty, man, he's on to something, bringing in Derek Carr. So just look out for them UCLA Bruins. You know, they made some switches, you know, brought in a whole GM model, similar to kind of what Stanford, some of these other teams are doing. So
0: definitely
1: check out for Bruins. I don't have a dog in the fight between Seattle and the Patriots, but, man, them Rams, those are going to be some dogs, man. So it's going to be tough work for Seattle this season.
0: All right.
1: That's it. Lock me in.
0: We appreciate it. Thank you. Thanks for the support, man. We appreciate it. 877-99 on Fox.
3: Flatly disgusting that UCLA versus Cal was an ACC Big Ten matchup this weekend. 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
2: What's up, guys? What's up, fellas?
0: Johnny, what's up, my man? Thanks for calling in on a Labor Day. We appreciate you.
2: Hey, Rob, I've been listening to you for a long time, man. It's good to hear from you again on a working Magic Wednesday, whatever you want to call it.
0: Magic City Monday. You know it. Magic City Monday. Oh!
2: Anyways, the Kyler Murray story, that he's up there not doing, hanging out with the team and stuff, that's kind of confusing to me. Concerning, I meant to say, but if he's doing his work and he leaves on time, shows up on time, isn't that working?
0: Yeah, but there's camaraderie and all that stuff. You don't want
2: to
0: be seen.
2: I mean. You don't want to see him, man.
0: Yeah,
2: you gotta
0: aloof.
2: Hang out with the buddies.
0: Yeah, you don't want to seem aloof and all that kind of stuff. Appreciate the call. Thank you.
2: Thanks, Rob.
0: Yep, no problem. Thank you. 877-99 on Fox. Who we got? One more. Squeeze another one in or so.
3: I don't have the name.
0: Michael Caine from Britain? Really? From across the pond? You're on the Odd Couple Fox Sports Radio. What's up, Michael?
9: Hello, Robert. I'm Michael Caine. I'm actually a famous actor. I was in Batman and Charles Ford. I just wanted to call about your analysis on the New England Patriots. I thought that was spot on. I know it's American football. We call football soccer across the pond. But I also think that the New England Patriots are going to be very bad this year. You know why? Because they're full of a white supremacist.
0: Okay. Thank you. Appreciate it. 877-99 on Fox. We're good.
3: No, so the thing with the Patriots, here's my thing on the Patriots, is I think that team is not as good as it was last year. Like when we saw that team, the record did not reflect how good it was. The ball bounced the right way in the postseason. I think if there's not a blizzard in the second half of the AFC Championship game, that game might have gone differently as well, right? Even with the backup quarterback playing in that matchup. But the thing that I can't square is for the Patriots to miss the playoffs, right? That would mean that the Bills are, because the Jets aren't going to win the East, right? The Dolphins are going to be the worst team in football. That would mean the Bills, and like the Bills would have to win the AFC East, and the Patriots would have to also lose to, out of those four games, they'd have to drop at least two of them. Do you see what I'm like? In order to not be a wild card, because it's the AFC, just the division, the AFC East, those two teams are going to be, it's going to, I think that it'll be similar to the NFC North was 2 years ago.
0: But their schedule, they could start out 0-4. If you just look at the schedule, I'm not saying it like it's automatic, But they have a tougher, way tougher schedule. They can start out 0-4, and then you got to dig yourself out of a hole. And then you could lose to the Jets or the Dolphins on a bad night. You know what I mean? Like, it happens in the NFL.
3: That's, to me, is what would have to happen for them to be eliminated from wild.
0: It could happen. I mean,
3: I'm banking that in. Nobody, so, okay, they start 0-4.
0: Nobody thought the Lions last year. The Lions, what was their record? 6-2? What was their record to start the year? It was like...
3: Before they Garrett, lost to Philly?
0: Look at the Lions, Gary. Can you go there? Look at the Lions' schedule. I want to say, seriously, Martin, like they were 6-2. 5-2. And they didn't make the playoffs. They were 5-2 in the NFL and did not make the playoffs. So it can happen, is all I'm saying.
3: Yeah, but I'm saying if the Patriots go and drop any game between the Jets and the Dolphins, home or away, then I could maybe get with you. But they just have 4 wins there. So okay,
0: it's
3: so
0: not automatic. I'm saying you could have a bad day. You could have a bad day at the office. It happened, even to a bad team. No?
3: I mean, the
0: Lions
3: sure.
0: lost at home to Minnesota last year. That was
3: And the Lions didn't make the playoffs. That's why.
0: No, but I'm trying to give you the reason. If I would have told you Minnesota coming into Detroit in a game that mattered,
3: sure.
0: that they would lose, that's all
3: I
0: I'm saying.
3: I wouldn't have expected that.
0: You
3: upset.
0: Would not. That was a huge upset. It changed their season.
3: But the only reason I'm picking the Dolphins to be the worst team in football, not the Jets, is because they have to play each other twice. And I think the Jets will get that win. But I would take under both of their win totals. Which are 3.5-ish.
0: Is that what it is?
3: Between Arizona, New York, and Miami, it's going to be a disgusting race to the bottom of the barrel.
0: Yeah, it'll be bad. All right, guess what? It's last call time here on the Odd Couple, which is unbelievable. We blew through 3 hours like that.
3: Time flies and you're having fun.
0: We should probably do another 4.
3: Four more hours!
0: Tell the other guys to go home. Are they here? They're probably not here anyway. Yeah. All right, last call time.
10: Meep, meep.
0: We want to hear from you. If you got something to say, anything is fair game. Last call here on The Odd Couple. 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

0: closing time at Doak Walker after one quarter and a lengthy power out. They might want to plug the lights. I'll plug the lights again. It's a nasty in Florida State right now, Rob. Closing
1: time. It is the Odd Couple. Putting a bow on this holiday weekend, Labor Day night.
2: Number six.
1: Magic City Monday. I enjoyed all 6 hours on the radio today. Kerry Rhodes for the first 3 hours with Dan Patrick enjoying Martin Weiss here on the Odd Couple. Kelvin will be back tomorrow. We'll be in full effect, Alex, right? Are you back tomorrow?
3: I'll be here all week, Rob.
1: Yep.
3: We don't quit around here.
1: No, no, no. We'll all be back.
3: We actually care, unlike Rob G. Oh! Kelvin.
1: Yeah, okay. And I should say, make sure, if you missed any of today's show, be sure to check out the podcast. Just search Odd Couple wherever you get your podcast. 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
4: Draymond.
1: That's right. This is fun, informative, and we have pushback. It's a podcast. There it is, Alex. We have a podcast with pushback. That's what separates
3: the real PP.
1: That's right. You down with PPP? You know me. That's right. All right. It is last call time here on the Odd Couple. This is the...

0: now they're banging each other. He's in a box!
1: Yes. The great Susan Wallman. All right.
2: Wow. My Apple Watch, you're in a loud environment, went off just now.
1: All right. Hey, Larry in Mizzou.
3: You are
1: the last caller here on The Odd Couple, Fox Sports Radio. Larry, you know I went to Mizzou, too. How are you?
4: Oh, all's well, fellas. I had a response to your earlier take on the college players going from the pros going back to college.
1: Yes.
4: I have thought, why is it then that the coaches can go back and forth from coaching college to pros and there's no issue? What are they teaching these young players? You know, it's no different.
1: No. They're just trying to make it like, oh, they're professional. They were in an NFL camp, so they can't come back to college. They left. They can't come back. None of it makes any sense. If you have eligibility, you can come back. We have plenty of stories of 37, 47-year-old guys, Larry, who come back to finish one more year of eligibility. We've seen the stories all the time. So there's nothing new there. I don't know.
2: We don't see these stories all
1: the
2: time.
1: Yes, we do. We do see it.
2: We literally do not see guys go to NFL training camp and then play college football afterwards. It's not a thing that happens.
1: Yeah, I'm talking about playing your years of eligibility. They have a fifth year. They do.
2: That's okay.
1: It's been granted to them.
2: Guys give up their eligibility all the time.
1: No, but they use the idea that because they went to a training camp, they're professional. They are professional players in college football right now.
2: They're no longer on the roster.
1: So Jared, am I right or wrong? Join in. Martin doesn't know what he's talking about.
5: I know Bryce Underwood's making like $10 million.
1: Thank you. What did Underwood? He's getting $3 million a year? What did he sign us?
2: Something like that.
1: $9 million? He's amateur?
2: That's not the crux of my argument. If Bryce Underwood put his name into the transfer portal,

0: and didn't find a place to land, I'm sorry, you can't come back.
1: Why?
0: Because you put your name in the portal. You left. You don't get to come back.
1: Why?
0: Because you left.
1: You still have eligibility. You go somewhere else.
0: Then go somewhere else. But you can't come here.
1: Why not?
0: Because you left.
1: These guys
0: won. See you later. Thanks for the memories.
1: Lane Kiffin is going to win, and then win all the whole marbles, the whole ball of wax. It's going to be a great year. I'm all in on Lane Kiffin this year. I love people.
0: Years, that thing's going up in smoke.
1: I love people who are willing to buck the system, to rattle the cage once in a while. You got to do that to make these people button up their actions and be accountable. They gave these kids 5 years, five for five, so these kids have a right to use it. And if you go to court, they will win every single time in court. They will. And college football have nothing that they can do about it.
0: It's just, this is one of those instances where we didn't think we had to make a law about this.
1: Yes, you do.
0: But now we will.
1: It's not, you do.
0: Now we will.
1: You have to make a rule for everything.
2: Brianna Miro did that here. She left and came back, so I mean, everybody does it,
1: exactly.
2: Right?
1: We gave her a party, a parting gift, and she came back anyway.
2: She said, I'm not done.
0: I just looked this up.
1: Mike Francesa left a fan, and guess what?
2: Yep,
1: he came
2: back.
0: It's illegal to drive blindfolded in Alabama. Did you know that? You know why?
2: I didn't know.
0: Because some jerk drove blindfolded in Alabama, and now they had to make a law about it.
2: Good for him.
0: That's exactly what's happening. So congratulations, Lane Clifford. Put that blindfold on and hit the gas, pal.
1: Martin Weiss, thank you for joining us here on The Odd Couple. We appreciate you. And Alex and Garrett and, of course, Steve DeSega, man, working the holidays.
0: It's illegal for a donkey to sleep in a bathtub in Arizona.
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23: 19th-ranked SMU has just missed a 38-yard field goal attempt. Mustangs still tied at Florida State 7-7 early second quarter of tonight's college football game. There was a power outage delay at the start, so they didn't kick off in Tallahassee until 9:15 Eastern time. And they're keeping the time on the field, and there's no replay review tonight and no referees mic either, among other things that aren't working. To baseball, the Reds lead 1-0 at the Dodgers with Chase Burns on the mound, bottom of the fourth. The Yankees activated Aaron Judge off the 60-day IL. Boston won its fifth in a row. Victories for Milwaukee and Detroit. Arizona in 10 innings won 5-4 at Kansas City. San Diego edged Washington 3-2. Philadelphia 1-0 over Atlanta. Kyle Schwarber, his 43rd home run. Coco Gauff won her fourth round match at the U.S. Open, but Naomi Osaka was eliminated. I'm Steve DeSager.
24: Crank it. It's Jason Smith.
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25: Well, proving that once again, time travel is possible. College football tonight, Labor Day night, always get a big game. SMU Florida State, after a big delay, nearly 2 hours due to a power outage. Game is now 7-7, early in the second quarter. The game is being played under these conditions. Power's only back on in the limited capacity at Doak Campbell. Not all the stadium lights are operating. No coach-to-player communication. No iPads on the sideline. No public address announcer. No scoreboard. No public game clock. The officials are keeping track of the time on the field. So basically, we're back to like what football was like in the 80s and 90s. Like, this was college football in the 80s and 90s. So if you always want to know what did a live game look like and not go back and look at a tape of one, well, that's what it looks like right now, Florida State and SMU.
0: I really hope they had all of their big note cards and hand signals all worked out, anticipating that there might be such an event, because that one's kind of a big deal, right? No headset communication. But I do like that the last thing you enumerated on your list was the idea of, well, the clock's being run by the officials. So we'll see what happens. Oh, I'm
25: goes
0: sorry.
25: Really well. it might be a little too soon for that, but I don't know.
0: Oh, I don't know. No, it's no, funny no. How that works, isn't it?
25: Yeah, but I mean, this is what it was like in the 80s and 90s. Like, the communication, sometimes, like, if the you just started getting communications between the players and the coaches and the teams, okay, great. We didn't always get the time on the scoreboard, right? You didn't always have the lower third with the time remaining in the game. Sometimes you had to wait like 10, 12 minutes.
0: Yeah.
25: Oh, wow, there's only 3 minutes left in the game? Oh, my God, I had no idea. The announcers never said it. But at least we have that part tonight because you're watching the game on ESPN. We see it. But this is kind of what, like, to prove that football has come a long way and not come a long way in, like, 25, 30 years, I go, yeah, this is what it was like in the 80s and 90s. But it's not that much different from what it is. It's not so, like, you can look at games from the 90s and early 2000s and go, yeah, this is very similar to the game we see right now.
0: No, I dig this. All these extra added things and the fact that they put in the lower third on the television, time kept on field. Again, does that have the tenth or hundredths of a second on there? I mean, I don't know. What do we got?
25: Wow, so you don't want to do any kind of fun with Florida State and SMU.
0: Oh, it's
25: you
0: a
25: want
0: lot of
25: no
0: fun.
25: Kind of
0: Florida
25: fun.
0: State battling
25: you want no
0: SMU.
25: Fun at all. No, you don't want no kind of fun.
0: Well,
25: you've been steaming all weekend about the Hail Mary. I've been steaming about this. Man. I can't even say hello without bringing up the Hail Mary.
0: I said hello. You brought it up in your intro. In terms of things being kept on the field, so we have to laugh at it. That's all it is. I'm celebrating the whole rich weekend that it was. You got to win. I got to win. Michigan got to win. You know, I mean, all of these things.
25: All right. Well, that's the thing, right? So, obviously, the Michigan Hail Mary against Western Michigan this weekend. Look, as someone who outside of Michigan alumni or people in the state of Michigan, I'm the only one that watched that game from beginning to end. Okay, I'm the only one that watched that game from beginning to end. The thing about this game, right, there's two big takeaways from this after all the stuff you've heard in the last couple of days about should there have been a second left, was there not a second, the Big Ten's explanation, all of this. The first thing I will tell you is, and this is what sucks about it, right? I wish I could dial this up a different way, but I can't. I can't do it any more than this because this is what sucks, is that nobody is happy. Nobody is happy after this game. Nobody. Western Michigan, they're not happy, right? Michigan, not happy, right? College football fans, not happy. No one is happy after this result. In fact, look, you know, living in a Michigan household now for 35 years, right after the Hail Mary went, my wife just goes, I don't even know how to feel. We were terrible. And I'm like, you just wanted a Hail Mary. And I'm going, yeah, no, but this is what it's going to be like. No one is going to be happy after this. Because really, if you're Western Michigan, what happened to us? How did the second go back on the clock? We dominated Michigan the entire game. If you're Michigan, you won the game, but you realize, boy, we're not that good, and we probably shouldn't have had the second put on the clock. How do I feel about winning this game? I don't know. And every other college football fan goes, yep, favor done for Michigan right there. That's how it goes. They put a second back on the clock, and call of college football is fixed. That's the thing that sucks about this, is no one on any level is happy about this, and the story continues on, and it's people getting mad, and it usually in stories, there's at least a small fraction of people that are happy about an outcome. Oh, this happened to me, was it? No, nobody is happy about this, and that's the worst part.
0: Well, I like it because it gives us some controversy and chaos that isn't about NFL players coming back to play. You want to talk about a no-show effort? You want to just spend a lot of time on Dabo Swinney and that craptastic effort that his team didn't put forward? on Saturday night. I mean, we got that. But you know what? I've got a third piece that nobody's talking about except me because I'm a lunatic this way. If they just handled the damn snap, if they just handled the snap on third and two from the Michigan 12 and picked up that first down instead of having to settle for a field goal, it's all moot.
25: Well, look, there's lots of things you
0: the
25: can say.
0: The excellence of execution
25: if they
0: right
25: decided
0: there.
25: To kick, if they decided to kick a field goal instead of going for it on fourth and two, you know? I mean, yeah, there's lots of things over the course of the game you could say, yeah, if you had done this, you would have done this. But the bottom line is the clock struck zero, and they put a second back on the clock for Michigan, right? I'll tell you, again, living in a Michigan household, knowing my wife is listening right now, and I don't know what kind of weapon she might have.
0: Okay, well, that's a
25: I'll tell you,
0: big
25: they put a
0: statement
25: back
0: there
25: on
0: early.
25: The clock. And it was, and it went, and look, I can't defend it. It shouldn't have happened. But in the end, like this is a game where it was over, and then it went back on, and the outcome just left a bad taste in everybody's mouth.
0: Well,
25: I mean, you go around college football. It's like, okay, this happened, and how do we feel about it? We don't like it. What's the result? There's nothing we can do. Is anybody happy? No. Okay.
0: Normally I just yell succeed and proceed like Calipari, except Underwood was no good except for that last throw. So it left everybody with a bad taste in their mouth. We'll get into Whittingham's comments as we go. But you also had the chance to stop them, and you thought you did. Well, you had to line up for one more play. Do it again.
25: The thing is, and look, about the 1 second being put on, right? The second thing about it is this, is that the reaction is, why was a second put back on the clock? And you could say, did they do a favor for Michigan? Of course they did. Now, why did they do it? Did they do it to fix the game because someone had money on the game? Did they do it? We say this about replay all the time on the show, is that watch college football, Major League Baseball, NFL, whatever it is. There are times, and there are many times over the course of a season where you see a few games where you go, wow, they are really going to the wall and putting in every effort to overturn this call on the field. Why is this, right? Usually that's what it is. Sometimes they look at plays, nope, the play goes to stand. Well, how? The ball hit the ground. You can see the point. No. But other times, boy, this replay has taken a long time. Why? Because they are really looking for a way to overturn it. For whatever reason, they are really looking for a way to overturn it. Now, were they looking for a reason to overturn to give Michigan one more play? Of course they were, right? You heard the audio from the Big Ten arguing. Listen to how the lengths they went to make sure a second was back on the clock. Look, he throws the ball here. This is where the guy who's out of bounds comes up and touches the football. That is lengths that no one goes to. No one goes that length to make sure there is a second back on the clock for any reason. And all I got to do is say this. If it was reversed and Western Michigan had thrown that Hail Mary and it was out of the back of the end zone and everybody's running on the field and the victors is playing and the coaches are shaking hands, or is the review calling down going, no, there's one more second left. There's what Western Michigan has one more play. Are they doing that? No. There's no way they're doing it and the game ends. So, yeah, Michigan got a favor done for them because they're Michigan, because sometimes that's how it goes, which is why I always say I really want transparency in reviews, because you see how they come to an agreement, why they go to such lengths to come to an agreement. I'm glad we got some of the audio here. But, again, this is not that they looked at it and said, oh, they put a second back on the clock where there was none. They put time back on where they really went to make sure, hey, have we exhausted every avenue to see that we don't have a second back on the clock for Michigan to have one more play? No, here it is. There's maybe less than half a second. Put that time back on the clock. That just doesn't happen. And it doesn't happen if Western Michigan is in the one throwing the Hail Mary.
0: We have the super secret clock that has the tenths of the second. Mike Pereira was asked for commentary on that, our old friend. Well, it's my understanding if there's a discrepancy between the video and replay command center versus the television network video that everybody sees, that replay is to use the TV video. That's the same protocol in the NFL. In the UFL, it's the same. You use the footage that everybody sees if there's a discrepancy. The article goes on to point on, this is the Athletic, that is not, however, spelled out in the NCAA's instant replay casebook. So, you know, good old NCAA, giant, thick rule book. This one, there's empty space when it comes down. The game clock superimposed on the replay monitor. So, yeah, fractional seconds do exist. So this is what we should have on our clocks going forward, right? Because they came out at the Big Ten very quickly with the statement of, hey, 85 minutes before the game, they sync everything up, right? Here's the lasers. We're all on the same page. Everything's good. All the clocks are in sync. Except here.
25: Yeah, the one clock here at the very end with one second. I mean, look, and we've seen it. We've seen the shenanigans with the play clock before down to 1 second, right? Just two things off the top of my head. Michigan lost a game to Michigan State in 2001 where there was a ridiculous second left on the clock and the game was at Michigan State and Jeff Smoker throws a touchdown pass and the game should have been over. And the 2009 Big 12 title game where Colt McCoy lost his head, throws the ball out of bounds, and somehow there's still a second left on the clock for them to kick a game-winning field goal when I believe a berth in the college football playoff was on the line. If Nebraska wins that game, no. Big 12 teams will go to the playoff. But Texas needed to win to get there. There should not have been a second left, and they kicked the field goal to win the game. And I vividly remember Bo Pelini walking off the field, head coach of Nebraska, looking at the officials and giving them a dismissive wave with his hand like, you guys suck. Like, you know, we've seen that, right? Like, this happens. This is that we've seen shenanigans with the clock before. And, yes, this was Michigan getting a favor done for them because it was Michigan, right? And like I said, did Texas get a favor done for them because, hey, they could win and maybe go to the conference? Yeah, of course they did. Michigan State's game is at home against Michigan? Yeah, we've seen this before. But that's the big thing to look at is that why are so lengths gone to so much for some replays and some, nope, this is the ball was down, the ball was here. Because I'm telling you, if it's Western Michigan, they're not saying, wait, no, put everybody back on the field, it's over. No, none of them are doing it. I commend everybody who has had all the class through this. You know, Michigan was classy about it. Western Michigan, incredibly classy about it. Yes, everybody is up in arms on it. And the way Western Michigan accepted the loss, it was a lot of class when they didn't have to do that. So that result is, you know, okay, I'm glad for that. But just overall, like, you know, look, no one's happy. And, yeah, Michigan had a favor done for them.
0: I was kind of digging the fact that Whittingham in his postgame was like, I was pretty sure there was a second left. Like, based on you were looking at.
25: Yeah.
0: What? But I like the fact that we got Jeff Smoker, Colt McCoy, and Bo Pelini in to this conversation.
25: Yeah, you like that, huh?
0: So
25: yeah.
0: Does this also mean that that's how the play clock operates? Whenever we're having that half-ass, was this after the clock struck zero, you know, that extra beat before? It's like, it really should have been a delay of game, but the snap got off. It's like, so do we start playing games with that too? It's like, is that on a secret clock? Like, what do we do? How far do we want to take this?
25: Yeah, I mean, look, they can choose to. It's like calling holding on every play in the NFL. You can call holding on every play. Do you choose to call holding on every play? No, we pick where we want to call holding. Like this, we pick where we want to get really attentive about a snap on a play. And officials pick, and the replay officials, they pick how far they want to go with looking into a call. Like, that happens. So, I mean, like, the replay officials, that's the big unknown. That's what Pablo Torre should spend time finding out, you know, instead of this, all the craziness with billionaires and money and Magic Johnson. No, find out about this. Let's take a look and see all these official reviews and see how they are and make sure that every replay review is treated the same way, because it just isn't. Again, I mean, I live in a Michigan house, and I've seen every Michigan game for 35 years. I know they had a favor done for it. Would that have happened if the game was at Western? Would it have happened? No, probably not. But the game was at the Big House. It was there, Michigan. They had a favor done. I think the thing is to just, okay, let's accept it, and let's make sure something like this doesn't happen again, because now you've opened up a can of worms to the final second left on a clock in a football game.
0: All I know is I want 2 decimal points going forward.
25: I'll tell you,
0: that's
25: man.
0: It.
25: Yeah, that may not be enough.
0: I need it to 2-digit. I need the decimal point to 2 digits.
25: Dude, hundreds. I don't know if that's enough. I think you need 3 or 4 digits.
0: Really? We're going to take it all the way out to the 10,000th?
25: It's got to be like pi, 3.14.176. I can take it all the way through, man. Cannot have that. No
0: it's funny. Like, here's your 0.8 seconds. And I guess, all right, if you actually gave me that clock, no argument. Problem is, everybody saw zeros.
25: Exit out by the Fresca, exit Swollen Dome, the Jason Smith Show with my best friend Mike Harmon. Coming up next, all you need to know on NFL Eve. We're almost there. We're making it. We're ready for week 1. We got drama. We got storylines. Keep it right here. Happy Labor Day night. Jason Smith, Mike Harmon. 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
0: 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You'll find today's full show and a best of version posted right after we get off the air. So, in a game involving limited communication, electricity, lights, SMU leads Florida State right now, 3 minutes before halftime, 14-10. Again, this is what college football was like in the 80s and 90s. It's awesome,
2: isn't it,
0: man.
2: Great?
0: It's fantastic.
2: A throwback.
0: I mean, it looks well lit enough. Like, it looks a little dark, but it almost looks like the MSG mood lighting. But I feel like at least on the field, it looks like it's bright enough for them to play.
2: Yeah, they have a note, too, I guess, that they put off the sideline that SMU hadn't practiced without headset communication in 2 years.
0: Well, good luck. Good luck.
2: So there you go. Something a little different for them tonight.
0: Again, so far, SMU with the lead over Florida State, 14-10. We'll have more on this coming up. But time now to take a look as we are on NFL Eve. Joining us now on the hotline, longtime friend of the show, NFL Insider Sports Illustrated. On Twitter, at Jason Lockenfora. It is Jason Lockenfora. Jay Law, how are you, man?
3: What's going on, guys?
2: Hey, buddy.
0: You ready? We're less than 48
3: finally
0: hours
3: here.
0: Away from Patriots Seahawks, man. We've made it.
3: It's finally here. Yes, sir. Yeah, I'm excited. You know, these seasons, you reach these points where you don't think you know anything, and then you think you know a lot, right? And you maybe make a few wagers, and then we start finding out. It's, start finding out time, and we'll probably make too much of the first couple weeks, because we always do, because it's all we have to go on, even though we know we should know better. But these are two teams that I do have strong feelings about. Again, could end up being misguided. But I feel like Seattle's the rare breed that could actually repeat, and I think that the Patriots are going to find the typical sort of year after losing a Super Bowl type, you know, regression, whatever you want to call it, curse or whatever. I think there's a lot of ominous signs there, and I think the Seahawks have a chance to be, you know, they are a special organization, and I think they have an opportunity to do some special things.
0: Wow, this is new, because usually every time, you know, we talk about the Seahawks, you know, basically from the end of last season, they'll never win again. They got lucky once. They lost a running back. Sam Darnold's not going to do it again. So to hear you say they could repeat is pretty interesting.
3: Yeah, well, I mean, I love them in that Super Bowl. I wasn't sure they were going to be able to get by the Rams. And they obviously found a way to do that, and there were some crazy, you know, some crazy games there, but they found a way to win those games. And there's nothing that you can discount with the defense. Now, they've got some injuries going into this game on the back end, and we'll see. But I believe in Mike McDonald and his ability to scheme around some things and make some things happen. He's pretty special, and the GM's pretty special. And it's not like they asked the quarterback to throw the ball 60 times a game, and the running back was good, not great. And if I'm them, and that's the sort of production you're looking for, and it's going to be a bit of a mix. You're not really looking for a bell cow. Then, you know, let somebody else give him the real contract, and we get another guy in here on a rookie contract, and, you know, away we go. They've gotten much better at the point of attack on both sides of the ball from where they were the last year under Pete Carroll. I don't know, man. Like, I think they're pretty good. I think they're pretty good. And like, Kubiak's a big loss. I get that, and we'll see. The year before he got there, certainly the offense wasn't great. But I think this quarterback's a whole lot better than their last quarterback. And so, no, I buy them. I buy the Seahawks. I think the Seahawks can repeat.
2: Speaking of those Rams, I can go off a few good men and start talking about travel plans, and I don't have the foggiest idea and blah, blah, blah, how people react. They're 3.5-point favorites against San Francisco over in Australia. What say you?
3: I like them. I mean, I'm not going to sit here and tell you I'm a sports scientist and I've studied sleep patterns and I have access to all the best, you know, medical data about what a flight does to you and how an athlete responds to a flight and what's the peak amount of time to stay over there. I don't know. I'm going to trust that they have a half-decent idea. Like, I'm going to trust that, you know, between Sean McVay and Les Snead and Kevin Demoff, that they're not just complete buffoons who just decided to wing this. And they're like, well, you know, whatever. We don't really like, I don't even think, I was going to say Foster's Lager, but I don't even think Foster's Lager is big over there. You know what I mean? And certainly Bloomin' Onions. I don't think most people in Australia probably have a freaking clue what a Bloomin' Onion is. But so whatever. Like, I just, maybe they just didn't want to spend a whole lot of time in Australia. But no, I think they're doing it probably based on some significant research. And I think they have a markedly better team than San Francisco. I think they're in better shape health-wise overall than San Francisco. I don't buy the 49ers. I don't. I really don't buy anything about them right now. And it's weird. Different stadium, different surface. It's all foreign. Two teams taking a different approach to it. It's a lot of variables, certainly. But I think the Rams know what they're doing, and I think the Rams are going to have their way with them.
0: NFL insider Jason Lockett for our guest, Jason Smith, Mike Harmon, live from the Fox Sports Radio studios. All right, let's get to some news from today where, I mean, I don't know if this is going to stop them from picking in the top three, but Tua Tagovailoa will start week one for the Falcons. Maybe it's Steve Bartkowski after that.
3: Yeah, I mean, Penix isn't right. And when Penix gets enough reps under his belt and he's fully cleared medically and they think that, you know, they're convinced that he can take a hit, then it's going to be Penix. I could see it being Penix by week three, honestly. Wouldn't surprise me at all if they're 0-2 and starting to feel the heat. And Penix has now got a couple weeks of practice, and we've watched Tua throw the ball 3.2 yards downfield, you know, 30 times a game. And everybody's just like, what are we doing here? I think there's some buyer's remorse. Not that they're paying him money, but he's taking up a roster spot, and they did invest, you know, a significant amount of time in him this offseason, and he was the immediate guy they went after when, you know, he became available. Like, but yeah, I think it's a sunk cost. And I mean, if Penix needs more than a couple weeks, do we get a Cooper Rush buffer for a week or two to buy more time? Like, it wouldn't surprise me. I too many evaluators who I trust have not liked Tua for a while, have not thought Tua as a starting quarterback for a while. I thought that Tua is kind of broken as a leader. His messaging, his body language, the way he handles himself in the locker room, the things that come out of his mouth. I don't think people are buying all that, unfortunately. You know, running and that element of his legs helping him doesn't exist anymore, really, with the concussions. And he's not going to push the ball down the field. I mean, he's still fairly accurate, I guess, but the kind of passes that we're talking about are pretty rudimentary. It's a hard way to run your offense. And I think Kevin Stefanski made a big mistake.
2: To that end, what does it say that the Steelers are only a 3-point favorite at home against this squad?
3: I would get on that line now. I mean, I it's a different cast there in Atlanta than Miami and what Tua was playing with last year. And it won't be as cold as when Tua went there, you know, when he was in Pittsburgh late in the year. And we know he don't like playing the cold. But I just think that defense is going to be a bad matchup for him. Yeah, I'm not feeling Atlanta. I'm not feeling Atlanta. And probably a low-scoring game. I'm going to be looking at the under. And I don't think Atlanta's scoring a lot of points themselves. I think Pittsburgh can cover that number because I don't think Atlanta's going to put up a whole lot of points.
0: All right, Jay, last time we get to talk to you before the season starts on Wednesday night, you talked about how much you like Seattle. Your pick for the Super Bowl, is it Seattle making it back? Who is it against? If it's the Jets, it's okay. You can say the Jets. It's all right.
2: You really probably shouldn't.
3: I don't.
2: Just yeah, credibility-wise.
3: Sure, yeah. I'll give it some thought. I don't. This is off the top of my head because I haven't really, like, haven't bet a Super Bowl. I haven't really thought a whole lot about the Super Bowl. There's teams I like more than others. But let's, I don't know, like I'm thinking maybe Denver, and let's go crazy. Let's say, nah, we're not going to go crazy. I don't know. We'll go crazy.
0: Go crazy. Why not? Go crazy.
2: Right, Denver's 20 to 1.
3: The Chicago Bears.
2: How about that?
3: Denver Broncos.
2: Bears 24 to 1. Crazy. Denver 20 to 1. That's a nice payday.
3: I like probably the Broncos side of it more than the Bears because I worry about the Bears pass rush. But, like, I don't know. Maybe they do something between now and deadline. Maybe they trade for Max Crosby or something. But I do like those teams. I think that people are those teams are probably not getting their due. Denver in particular, because I think they're really balanced. I think Chicago's offense is going to be dynamite. We just have to see about the defense. They're probably not going to get as many turnovers as last year. Can they shore some things up? But I think they're going to be a fun team to watch. I think they're going to play some exciting games. And I think the quarterback's going to light it up.
0: He's on Twitter at Jason Lockenfora. That is at Jason Lockenfora. Check him out on SI as well. Jay, as always, buddy, thanks. We'll join you next. Join next week. We'll be breaking down week one.
3: Let's go. Fired up. Thank you, gentlemen.
2: See you, buddy. All hit him hard.
0: There goes Jason Lockenfora, and a very happy Mike Harmon. Chicago Bears and Super Bowl being thrown around. I mean, it's come a long way since the Northwest Indiana Bears, man. That's pretty cool.
2: No, that's it. I mean, you got Roger Goodell with his shiny new extension. He's been talking up, hey, I'd like to keep in Chicago and all that stuff. So maybe they'll fight there. But, man, I still got a lot of White Sox baseball to go before I can turn my attention fully to the Bears.
0: I think
2: and a 1-0 Northwestern squad.
0: You know, okay. I think you could. I think it's time to realize what's the most important thing here, and that's the Bears. I think you have to realize that now.
2: But they'll still be playing meaningful football into the holidays.
0: You hope. Well, look at this. All of a sudden, you think that's just going to happen? That you just think it happens that good football gets played? Okay.
2: It's not something you and I are used to.
0: When the Bears start 0-6, it's going to wind up being your fault for that right there. You put that out there. I don't have to worry about the Bears. Meaningful football.
2: No. Okay. Look, man, I got a White Sox squad that's
0: your fault, man.
2: Barging and
0: doesn't matter.
2: And rumbling and stumbling towards the playoffs. Are you
0: doesn't
2: kidding
0: matter.
2: Me?
0: Nope, doesn't matter.
2: It's new days. I had a quarterback that might pass for more than 4,000 yards.
0: You turned your back on the Bears.
2: I did
0: right
2: not.
0: Yeah, I do not have to worry about the Bears. Okay.
2: Nope. Like Tyson Bagent and Caleb Williams are hanging out at White Sox games, I'm right there invisibly with them.
0: 0-3, 0-4. We were doing great until Harmon decided to say, I don't got to worry about the Bears until the holidays. All right.
2: I just said the White Sox have more of my attention. What are you doing?
0: You just said you're supporting the Bears with invisibility. I mean,
2: No. I'm saying, like, they all go to each other's games. It's a very cool thing that's going on with the superstars of Chicago.
0: But I'm doing it in an invisible form.
2: Well,
0: okay,
2: I've got a
0: just
2: cloak
0: so you know,
2: on.
0: I'm supporting you, but I'm invisible.
2: I'll be loud when
0: really
2: I need to be
0: you.
2: Loud, but I'm just saying, a lot of my energy is still invested in the Chicago White Sox.
0: I'm going to use that. I'm going to support you, but invisibly. I'm doing it, yeah. Pretend I'm there,
2: but
0: I'm really
2: not going
0: to. A lot
2: of folks do that,
0: to.
2: You know, in certain
0: really
2: things that they, you know, how
0: not
2: they
0: not
2: vote.
0: Not going to do it. No. Yeah. Not going to. I'll support you, but really, just don't say my name. Don't quote me, but pretend I'm standing there with you. That's how it's going to go. There you go. The invisible support of the Chicago Bears. Look at that. I'll tell you what. Get on that invisible Bears bandwagon. Plenty of room. Like Wonder Woman's jet.
2: You just really have a hearing problem, but it made for a good bit, and it entertained you. So.
0: You just said you have no time for the Bears. You said that. You said, I got the White Sox at Northwestern. You said you had no time for the Bears.
2: Steve.
0: Okay.
2: Steve, be the voice of reason here.
0: All right.
2: Is that what you heard?
1: Not quite. And if I were a White Sox fan, I'd say, are you kidding me? My team is not mathematically eliminated yet.
2: See?
1: Much less alone in first place.
2: How about that?
1: Idle White Sox now a 3-game lead in the AL Central over the Guardians because Cleveland lost 6-4 at Baltimore. More baseball in a moment. We do have college football to update, and that was looking a little dicey earlier in the evening, but there is one game on this holiday this evening. 19th-ranked SMU has looked good. They're only up 17-10 at Florida State, under a minute to go in the first half. But SMU with 300 yards of offense in the first half. Star quarterback Kevin Jennings, 14 of 17 for 224, two touchdown passes. There was a power outage delay at the start in Tallahassee at about 7:30 p.m. Eastern. kickoff was not until 9:15 p.m. Eastern. A lot of technology missing at the start of the game, and some of the lights too. But they're starting to get some of the technology back. Limited instant replay review now, they say. Some things on the scoreboard. Don't know if they have a PA announcer in the stadium. That hadn't been possible. Certainly no iPads on the sidelines. What video do you have to load? About 30 seconds left, first half. SMU's offense back on the field, up 17-10. As for baseball in progress, at Dodger Stadium, it's L.A. thanks to an error in the fifth, up 2-1 on the Reds, now top of the sixth inning. Dominant start for Emmett Sheehan, recently back up from the minors. 10 strikeouts in his 5 2/3. Great pitcher for the Reds tonight, 15-3 Chase Burns, but he's now on an innings limit, so 3 scoreless innings and 5 strikeouts for him. He was out after 44 pitches. The Dodgers have won 4 in a row. They do have Shohei Ohtani back in the lineup tonight. Also in progress, Giants got a good start from Logan Webb and lead in the top of the 9th, 3-2 over the Cardinals. Dylan Cease, the starter for the Blue Jays, but thanks to an error, he's now trailing 2-1 at the A's in the bottom of the second. Arizona was scoreless after 9 at Kansas City. In 10 innings, 5-4 Diamondbacks the final, and the D-backs still a half game ahead of San Diego for the last NL wildcard. Padres held on 3-2 over Washington. Boston won its fifth straight. Detroit and Milwaukee with wins. Mets as well. Baltimore with that win over Cleveland, I mentioned. And Philadelphia shut out Atlanta 1-0. Kyle Schwarber, his 43rd homer. It came in the bottom of the eighth inning. Exactly who is wanting to face Philly at this point in the postseason? Jesus Luzardo, the winning pitcher today, is 14-5, a complete game with 12 strikeouts. He and Christopher Sanchez and Zach Wheeler, all with winning percentages over 700 this year.
0: And Steve Carlton, don't forget.
1: All averaging over 10 strikeouts per 9 innings. Stats Inc. says never in Major League history for a full season have 3 teammates each finish with those numbers in the same season. Minimum 20 starts each. And by the way, Phillies are only 4 games behind the first place Braves now in the NL East. The Atlanta Falcons did officially name quarterback Tua Tagovailoa their week 1 starter. Coco Gauff took her 4th round match at the U.S. Open tonight. And in women's hoops, Team USA beat winless Czechia at the World Cup 105-64. Halftime now, SMU's lead is 17-10 at Florida State. Back to you.
0: Thank you, Steve-O. Steve, will they turn the lights off to conserve energy at halftime? Do you think that will happen?
1: I was suggesting that if they were going to turn the lights off as part of any sort of halftime show, think twice on that one, people. Might take 90 minutes to get them back up, and not all the lights will be back up. Don't do it!
0: Thank you, Steve-O. Jason Smith, Mike Harmon, live from the Fox Sports Radio studios. Coming up next, a story that is starting to gain a lot of attention as it spreads, and it has to do with clapping. That's next. Jason and Mike, Fox.
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21: When you get to the offseason, you're like, well, we don't have a lot of picks. Nuggets just went through that. Oh, we don't have a lot of picks.
19: Yeah.
21: We kind of spent all our money. Well,

0: Yes. So, happy Monday. Happy Labor Day weekend. Started to gain a lot of attention online, and after seeing the games and watching everything happening, something is up with Team USA at the Worlds in FIBA. Right now, they run away, you know, Chechia today.
1: Sure.
0: You know, 155-7, right? This game was never in doubt.
2: Seemed like it, yep.
0: Tough time a day ago with Italy, very difficult. But a video started to gain a lot of attention in the last couple hours, and this is near the end of the blowout with about 3 minutes to go in the fourth quarter. Caitlin Clark hits a three, right? Makes the score like 99-58, but Caitlin Clark hits a three. And the camera pans to Team USA's bench. And Jackie Young and Kalia Copper are sitting there, and Jackie Young claps, and you hear her. She turns over to
3: you,
0: Copper and says,
3: you.
0: She turns to her and says, you better clap. And then Copper just, you know, then, you know, gets her hands up and starts clapping. This tells you that something is up with Team USA. And now I look and I go, they must be barely keeping a lid on whatever jealousy relationship situations they have with each other, right? Because I look at this and I go, I don't know if this is a Caitlin Clark thing only. Like, I can't say, oh, this is Caitlin Clark, man, I'm not clapping. But there is something going on, because you can see that whether it's Caitlin Clark or we talked about last week, that maybe it's just the olds and the youngs. Maybe it's just the old guard doesn't like the young players, because look at how this team has played since they started this tournament. All the veterans are starting, and they're all playing together. And then what happens? Then it's like a line change, right? Mm-hmm. Then it's Caitlin Clark and Paige Beckers and then Angel Reese all come into the game together, right? And then you get a couple other players come in and mix it. But then you always get Collier, Stewart, Young, Copper, and Gray. They all play together, right? They all play the 15, 20 minutes together, and you get a little more minutes from the younger players. So I look at this. I can't tell you that it's a Caitlin Clark thing, but it really looks like it's an olds and a youngs thing, because they don't seem like they can play together at all. They seem to struggle. There seems to be no flow with the team. You can tell that when the veterans play, they struggle a little bit more. I mean, look, you look at the plus minuses they have for the game versus what, you know, the younger players have for the game. And you can tell there is something going on, and that it might just be more than, well, nobody seems to like Caitlin Clark, or the other teammates are freezing her out. They're not passing to her, but you just see the way the playing time is doled out, and how the vets all play together, young players play together, and you see this, you better clap. This tells you that there's something going on with support for the team that has had to be addressed, because there's no way Jackie Young is telling Copper, you better clap, unless, hey, we got it. There's something going on, and we can't let this blow up. You know, coach is going to get mad, or whoever's going to get mad, but there is some sort of support thing happening with Team USA that is just under the surface right now that we're not getting, because the team is still winning going on. But just see, when a teammate has to remind somebody to clap, you know there's something going on. And at some point, I think we'll find out. And I hope it doesn't take a United States loss to find out, but you can tell there's something there.
2: Yeah, I think some of it, you get to the divide between the veterans and recognizing their time on this stage is running to an end. We had a little bit of that with the women's soccer squad. We've had that with the U.S. men's basketball squad. They don't want to go into the good night, right? Pick any of those teams. The guys that are on their third or fourth Olympics in a lot of the sports, there's a lot.

0: lot of divide. It's just a question of how easily seen it is to the naked eye. When it comes to clapping on the bench, that one's always a tough one for me. Because I know there's a lot of times like, yeah, you want everybody to be fired up, but then there's also the, yeah, we're beating them by 35. Who the hell cares?
1: But the fact that she's reminded of it means that was something that was brought up.
0: That's right.
1: That was a focal point that was brought up.
0: Yeah, that's the curiosity behind the scenes. Like, what is it in terms of, hey, you've got to act to the cameras? Right? Because in the end, as long as you're winning, like, they don't have to be best buds, right? We talk about this all the time. You don't have to be the best friends, but sometimes you need to look like your best friends.
1: Yeah. I mean, if you can do it, look, and the thing is like, Caitlin Clark and Angel Reese can't stand each other, but they look like best friends on the floor, right? They can put it aside to go win, right? I don't see that among the rest of this team.
0: See, I think they also recognize it's good business, or at least Angel Reese does.
1: Man, I'll tell you. We got more on this and more on big NFL and college football coming up next right here. Jason and Mike Fox.
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23: It's halftime at tonight's college football game at Florida State. 19th-ranked SMU leading the Seminoles 17-10. SMU's offense with nearly 330 yards in the first half. Yeah, they're only at the half because kickoff was at 9:15 Eastern time. There was a power outage delay at the start of about an hour 45. The Yankees today activated Aaron Judge off the 60-day IL. Boston won its fifth straight game, 5-2 over the Angels. Victories for Baltimore and Detroit, for the Mets and Milwaukee. Arizona was scoreless after 9 at Kansas City. In 10 innings, Diamondbacks 5-4 the final. San Diego held on to beat Washington 3-2. Philadelphia and Jesus Luzardo with a complete game. Shut out Atlanta 1-0. Kyle Schwarber with his 43rd homer. The Dodgers now lead 5-2 over the Reds in the top of the 7th. Teoscar Hernandez a 3-run shot. Coco Gauff won her 4th round match at the U.S. Open. I'm Steve DeSager.
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1: 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Again, just search Jason Smith and Mike Harmon. Wherever you get your podcast, you'll find today's full show and a best of version posted right after we get off the air. So as you heard Steve DeSager very loquaciously tell you, yes, we are only at halftime for the college football game of the day, Labor Day night. SMU leads Florida State 17-10 at halftime. An hour and 40-minute delay because of a power outage.
0: Smoke signals have been employed.
1: And, yeah, and as you have seen, there have been a lot of things going on in this game that normally we don't get now. Can't use iPads. No. Communication between the sideline and the players, very, very, very limited, right? You're not getting anything that you normally get with a normal college football, high-level college football game. The lights aren't, there's not as many lights as there normally are. You can see it looks like a little bit of mood lighting, but it does look like it is bright enough for the players. You know, what I've seen so far, I've not seen anything where, hey, they're not making plays because of the lights, because of situation. So at least there's that. But it's, you know, like we said to start the show, time travel is possible. Hey, what was college football like in the 80s and 90s? It was a lot like this.
0: Get ourselves a little bit of Friday Night Lights. We don't have full coverage. We got whatever we can get. I mean, I can't tell you the number of times that my daughter played in Fields, and all of a sudden, because someone forgot to, I don't know, the time change, hey, the lights went off. Can we get them back on? Maybe. We'll see.
1: Oh, yeah.
0: They just
1: contacted
0: a guy to see if he can get them back on. And meanwhile, we're sitting around for 45 minutes staring at each other, waiting for a second half to begin. Yeah, they can't get them turned back on. Hopefully, we're a little better here.
1: Oh, there was one game we played where I was coaching, and the lights went off, like, because it was, they were supposed to go off at 8 o'clock, and they thought the game would be over by then, and they went off at 8, but we started late, and it was halftime, and all the players like, oh, this, and I turned to my assistant coach. I said, yeah, I'm okay with them keeping the power off because I think we're running out of gas, and we're gonna lose this game. I'll take the 1-1 tie
0: because we'll
1: I think they're gonna run us up and down the field the second half. And sure enough, they did, and they won 3-1. And I was like, "Yep, I would have easily taken that tie. Got home with the tie right there."
0: Did you go to the rule book? How long can a delay happen before I can call?
1: We were actually about 10 minutes away from calling it. We were about 10 minutes away, and I'm like, okay. Oh, we got the lights back on. I'm like, okay. All right, let's go. Let's get ready to go, and let's get back out there. I was like, yeah, no, we're going to lose this game. We were just running out of gas against them, and they were moving the ball. You know, they were going across the field. They were switching the field, and I could tell we were having a tough time keeping up. And I just said, yeah, we're going to lose this game in the second half. And that's what I was
0: saying. No, it's too bad.
1: I should have just said, that's it. It's over. All the lights are out. Everybody go home. Everybody go home. 1-1. 1-1 is the final. That's it. It's over. It's over, everybody.
0: You were the ringleader in all those college classes when a professor was late, weren't you?
1: Oh, but yeah.
0: One more minute. We can leave.
1: Yeah, oh, there was always the one person, right, at class. I was like, how long are you legally supposed to wait until you leave? Like, and everybody would say whatever they want to say. It's a minute. It's a minute after the class is supposed to start at 8 o'clock. If it's 8:01, professor's not here, we can go. It's like, go whenever you want to. The professor, he's either going to show up or he's not. And
0: he's going to care
1: be here,
0: or he's not.
1: Or you're not. And you think he's going to show up and say, hey, everybody, just leave. No, of course. Professors, they want to work. They want to do things. It's not like, you know, it's not like where they could say, hey, let's just hang out and I'll get on my phone. No, they're gonna teach. So you stay as long as you want, but understand we could wind up having class. It's gonna go that way.
0: Unbelievable. Good
1: but
0: job.
1: But it is fun because it's a really weird thing. Like, because I was thinking about this a lot the last hour that, okay, there's a lot of things electronically and technologically that we're not getting in this game because of the power outage, right? Because everything's got to be fair on both sides. Like, you've heard that so many times. Hey, if a head coach to quarterback headset goes out on one sideline, the other sideline's not allowed to use it. Right. So, you know, you've heard that. But, like, all of the different things where, you know, no iPads, there's no scoreboard on in the stadium, they're keeping track. You know, players can't run for a touchdown and look up at the scoreboard and see who's running behind them. Like, all of these things, right? I mean, it's taking you back to what college football was like in the 80s and 90s. But quite honestly, like, you know, we always say that baseball's the one sport that if you go back to the early parts of the 20th century, right? You go watch a World Series from the 1910s, right? You go watch the Tigers and the Brooklyn Americans, whatever you want to go watch, right? You see the Giants and the Tigers or the Yankees. The game looks very similar to now, right? Like, I mean, 2026, yeah, the game looks pretty similar. But every other sport, you want to go back in time and go, oh my goodness, how it's changed. But really, if you wanted to go back and look at an NFL game or a college football game, the 80s is a little bit too far back to go because the game has really changed because of the reliance on quarterbacks. But you want to go back to the 90s and put a game in the 90s to now, you're not going to notice a lot of differences. Like, and not just in the broadcast level of the game, but the game from in the 90s to now is very, very similar. You've not seen the generational changes in the game of football that we've gotten from, say, the 40s to the 70s or the 70s to the 2000s. Right? Yeah, you go back and look at a game from the 90s, it's pretty similar to what we see now.
0: No, it's it. I mean, we talk about, you know, the running back is being utilized again, but the dump off passes, that's, I guess. We look at Drew Brees, go back to the 49ers offense before that. But when we look at the gameplay as a whole, yeah, a little less violent, right? We've taken out some of those big hits over the middle, and we don't get jacked up segments anymore. But other than that, you know, the gameplay is there for you.
1: So we'll keep you updated on SMU Florida State. Again, just starting the third quarter, 19th ranked Mustangs up 17-10 over Florida State. So with college football enjoying the very end of their we're running unopposed popularity until we get to NFL preview and the first game of the year on Wednesday. A very interesting story today coming out of North Carolina, where Bill Belichick met the media and spoke for the first time after reports that the university is investigating all sorts of mismanagement and issues with the football team, going back to Michael Lombardi resigning as the school's general manager. The scope of the investigation there has widened out. It now includes attorneys reaching out to North Carolina staffers, coaches, wives, girlfriends. They're looking at drug usage among the coaching staff. Were drugs given to players? We're looking at affairs between the coaching staff and the football recruiting office. There's a lot of craziness happening right now, and all of it's going to be about the compliance level at North Carolina. Now, Belichick speaking about this for the first time, because after playing the opening game of the season in Dublin, North Carolina had some time off. Now, here's Belichick today, asked about the controversy and basically saying, hey, we're on to East Tennessee State.
2: Morning, Bill. I understand you can't talk about the investigation, but why do you think questions are being asked by investigators about sex and drug use within the program?
3: Yeah. Talk to them. I don't know. You have to ask them.
2: GM steps down amid the investigation. Your son's on medical leave amid questions from investigators about drugs.
3: But Pat, I understand we're going to keep asking those questions. I can't speak about that.
2: Just the question then would just be, what indications do we have based on the last year and everything that's been reported that you have control of this program?
3: If you're around here every day, I think you'd see it.
1: Well, I missed the Bill. Two things. I missed the Bill Belichick cheek. That he liked when he gets a question he doesn't want to answer. And how much do you think he self-edited? He really, I
0: 100%.
1: Swear, he was going to say it's already been addressed, and he's like, "No, I can't say that again. I'm going to say something different." He goes, "It's already been, we've already yes. talked about this." He was going to say it's already been addressed. He was so going to say that. That was 100% going to happen.
0: The drinking game. So yeah. he didn't. If you were playing Bill Belichick bingo, you did not get the square.
1: Well, I told you what we're going to get. Belichick wins a football game, and suddenly now, I'm not going to talk about stuff. We mentioned this last week. I don't know if Belichick makes it the entire season. Doesn't matter how many games he wins. These are bad stories. This is the university investigating itself. This is not college football investigating. It's a big deal that the school is looking into it, because if you have a situation where your head coach is really powerful and your team is winning and you're keeping the machine going, this is not something that gets oxygen. This might not be something that the school even looks into. But the fact that the school is looking into this and it's become so public and Michael Lombardi has had to resign, this should tell you that Belichick is not surviving this. When the school is looking into it, right? The school is looking into it. Bill Belichick is not more important than the program. We're not protecting him. We don't have to protect what he's got. It's not like we have a program here that's been to the playoff the last 4 years, and if we don't have this coach, we don't keep it going. He's figured out NIL, the transfer portal, all of this. The fact that the university is investigating and it's become so public, this tells you how much trouble Belichick is in, and it's only a matter of time. Tell me the last time that a head coach survived, not even NCAA, when the school was looking into, hey, we're investigating this, not just a cursory, we have something. No, this is a big investigation. Coaches don't survive this, man. It doesn't seem like the school, like Bill Belichick, has the juice, has the cachet to survive this because of where the story is at already. I mean, I don't know. Does he make it to the end of October? How long does this probe seem to take? Like, if this is a probe that takes the next month, maybe he makes it a month. Does it take, 3 months? Does it take a year, like Pablo Torre and Kawhi Leonard and fake trees? Whenever this thing ends, that's when it's going to end for Belichick.
0: Yeah, it's interesting. Just the scope of the investigation keeps growing. We obviously know North Carolina, for many years you had fraudulent classes. That was a whole thing back when we really talked about the sanctity of the student-athlete experience. But all of that to say, Belichick answers at the end. If you were around here every day, you'd see who's in charge. So he just raised his hand going, it all falls on me. Like, he could have ducked, could have said, you know, hey, I'm in charge of football. But you basically get to the idea of culture and what's allowed to persist. We've seen many a college coach, basketball and football, have to resign or get fired based on the finding of an investigation. And certainly the school is going to do it first, although I would leave it to the NCAA because I don't think they have enough manpower to actually do anything in the next couple of years. So by the time they'd actually come to a conclusion, he'd be retired.
1: Yeah, I mean, look, this is the last job he'll ever have, right? Yeah. Like, if he has to step down, that's it. No one's hiring me after this. Like, okay, you flamed out of the NFL. You all of a sudden lost your fastball after you lost Tom Brady. You couldn't get along with anybody. You couldn't get the Falcons head coaching job when you had two interviews before Raheem Morris was even brought in once. The NFL turned their back on you. You go to North Carolina, and here's a scandal involving drugs. Your kid is allegedly involved. There's a sex scandal. And you know what? You're done. That's the thing is, like, I'm seeing Bill Belichick walking away from his Hall of Fame coaching career in disgrace. Like, that's how it's I don't see there. How is this going to end? Is they going to go on a big run and win 9 games in a row? And at the end of this, it's going to be, hey, well, we're 9-0. Maybe we have to do things a little bit differently because, you know, maybe we got to have coaches back on this. Like, I don't see how that's happening. I don't see how this ends well for Belichick. Like, there's not going to be any good outcomes.
0: His contract stipulates that he, quote, must promote an atmosphere of compliance, unquote. And all sorts of things of that nature. A lot of language as related to rules and regulations. Belichick saying, we want to run the program in the best way, and if there's things we need to correct it, obviously we'll do them. Questions about his son. Well, it's a medical issue, so he's able to push that aside. But once it's in the legalese, I mean, there's only so much he's going to be able to say, but certainly the scope of this keeps getting bigger and bigger, and the fact that Lombardi's already resigned doesn't bode well for the ending.
1: Yeah, I mean, look, barring if he goes on some crazy run, because I want to throw it out there that, look, we haven't seen the games being played. They've already won one game against the team they were a heavy underdog to. They should win their next game, right? It's East Tennessee State. We have no idea if Clemson is absolutely any good. Then things get a little bit tougher. You have Notre Dame, you're at Duke, you have Miami and Louisville, and their top 25 teams. But could things change? Could things change if all of a sudden, 6 weeks from now, North Carolina is 6-0, you know, and they've upset Notre Dame and they've beaten Duke and they're getting ready for a big showdown against Miami on Halloween. Yeah, there's always that possibility, but just the fact this is where we are right now, I don't know how it gets better. I don't know whether he resigns or whether it's him. Like, I don't know how this gets better outside of a crazy 6-7-0 start, but. You can't bury the story. You've already gotten so public with it, right? It's not like, hey, we keep a lid on this, and if we win, we can make it go away. This is, we're already public with it, which tells you we've already had it with the Bill Belichick regime here at North Carolina. Because if they wanted to throw out there the possibility that, hey, he wins a bunch of games, yeah, then they would try to keep this under wraps as much as they can. But this got public right away.
0: Asked if he'd spoken to Lombardi about or since the resignation, he said he would keep, quote, private conversations private. Okay.
1: Telling you, man, he won one game. I'm back to being the old Belichick. I'm back to telling you, man.
0: Yeah, I mean, I know you can't go into great details, but you confirm or deny. talk to him. Maybe I chewed him out. Whatever you got to say. But, you know, talking to the players, thinks he's got a good whatever, for lack of a better term, the term vibe is used a lot. Thinks he's got a pretty good thing going there. They had that win and then a bye week. And then I think they play 2 games and then I think they have another bye week or something like that. But either way, it's curious, right? Because you just have so many pretty heady allegations going on here, right? They're not small things or even like we used to say, well, is this guy even enrolled in school? Like, you'd kill for one of those kind of
1: things. Oh, yeah.
0: Like, what do you got? Yeah. You might have had recruiting people, having sex with people, and then you might have one of your assistants sharing drugs and using. Like, what are we doing here?
1: Yeah, I don't want that.
0: This is straight out of that show that, like, ESPN had banned all those years ago.
1: Yeah, Playmakers, yeah. Yeah, I remember.
0: Right? I mean,
1: no, you can't run that.
0: That's all the storylines right here.
1: Yeah, I feel like all that's left is the fall. and you know, that it's like, I think it's from Richard III about, you fool, when the fall is all that left, it matters greatly. Yeah, I did go Shakespeare.
0: Well done.
1: I'm like that.
0: Well played.
1: But I feel like that's what, like, how does Belichick fall? Like, how does this end? Like, we know what's going to happen. It's just, how is this managed from here on out? Like, that's where we're at right now. Exit out by DeFresca, exit Swollen Dome, the Jason Smith Show with my best friend, Mike Harmon. Coming up next, we got more from Faith. We have a guaranteed fantasy must start for you already.
0: All right.
1: And we're still 2 days ahead of week one. Plus, we have big news out of college football. Keep it right here as we get back into the biggest story of the past 48 hours. All that and more coming up next right here. Jason Smith, Mike Harmon, you are listening to Fox Sports Radio. Well, the wait is over. 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

0: Fox Sports Radio, the Jason Smith Show with my best friend Mike Harmon. Two days away, it is NFL Eve Eve. We're almost there. We are almost there.
1: Yay!
0: I'll give you my fantasy best bet for week one. You ready for this, Mike?
1: Oh, hit me.
0: Not my fantasy best bet for week one.
1: I think I know where you're going to go.
0: I'm going to say it. I'm going to say it. And you're going to go, wait. Now I get it. Yes. Your sure thing fantasy-wise week one. Steelers defense. Steelers defense week one.
1: Sounds about right. I mean, they're off. Atlanta's offensive line is pretty good. Their quarterback is not.
0: No.
1: So opportunity doth knock. That is for sure.
0: Tua Tagovailoa named the starting quarterback for the Falcons at least week one, right? And we talked about this. As soon as Michael Penix Jr. is healthy, he's going to start. Mm-hmm. Right? Tua basically lost a quarterback competition to himself this preseason. He's only starting because Penix isn't healthy. The fact that we already know that Penix is going to be inactive for week one tells you everything you need to know, right? As soon as he is healthy, he's taking this job. Barring Tua, again, like I said, barring North Carolina going 7-0, not happening. Barring Tua all of a sudden running with this offense, not happening. So as soon as Penix Jr. is healthy. But really, it's not like Penix is great either. They brought in Tua because Penix Jr. stunk, right? Like, nothing is going to stop the Atlanta Falcons for competing for the number one overall pick in the draft next year. Like, Atlanta, I don't think people understand that, yes, the teams that are normally there, the Jets, they'll probably be there, right? The Browns, they'll probably be there, right? You look at the team. The Dolphins, we know they're going to be there. They are just telling you, we will be there for the first pick. With everything we're doing with that. But you got to throw the Falcons in because I know it's weird, a team with Bijan Robinson and how good he is, but wow, like you really have absolutely nothing at quarterback, and it's not even a great division. The NFC South is there. I think the Saints are going to wind up winning the division.
1: Mm-hmm.
0: But like this is an easy division, and still, I don't know how they're going to put points on the board. Like, the Tua got off to such an incredibly bad start. I didn't think it was impossible to have a really bad preseason. Like, it's almost built in for quarterbacks now, Mike, that you're not going to have a bad preseason because there's no way. Because, yes, you will be in some controlled scrimmages with other teams and joint practices, but you're really not going to play in the games. It's really hard to have a bad preseason as a quarterback. And I mean really bad. I don't mean, oh, well, maybe you're not ready. Like a Fernando Mendoza had a really good week one, but then played in the next two games and showed that he's still got a bit of a ways to go. Like, okay, but that's not the awful preseason where you're talking about fumbles and sacks and throwing the football and your footwork is bad. Like, it's really hard to have a bad preseason. And Tua may have had the worst preseason out of anybody, and he's going to go in and start for the Falcons week one.
1: Yeah, you can get a bad throw here and there, and we certainly chronicled several of the most prominent players, including Fernando Mendoza and some of the other quarterbacks that had their missteps. But there was nothing redeemable and redeeming of anything that Tua put on film, to the point where you had Michael Penix, right? That shot of him just kind of pointing and, you know, shrugging his shoulders like, I don't know, what do we got, you know, kind of thing. So that's where you are. I mean, you do have some talented players around him. So, I mean, you take some solace there that a couple of little dump-offs to the flat with Bijan Robinson and behind a good offensive line, you can maybe get a jailbreak. Maybe you can catch your guy Drake London on a little sluggo route or something. But otherwise, man, it's tough there because they're going to tee off on him.
0: Yeah. It's going to be very, very difficult. I'm telling you, man. It's going to be really tough. They're going to be a tough watch. It's going to be tough sledding. And it's going to be very apparent early on. Like, okay, you're going to get to the end of September and go, yeah, there's no light at the end of the tunnel for these teams. Atlanta's going to be right there.
1: Would you believe the Steelers rank only at the number 9 position, according to all the experts? for this week on FantasyPros.com.
0: If I could have any defense, well, okay, well, you always got to look, okay, where are the Browns playing? Okay, no, I get that. But really, like, Steelers should be, like, your second best pick. Like, really, that should be your second choice here.
1: Yeah, I got to go look and see if there's any other movement going on here. Come on,
0: I mean,
1: now.
0: The Jaguars, because they're playing Cleveland, right? Okay. Well,
1: yeah, the Jaguars are first, Chargers. Right, Rams, Steelers are actually fourth under the different metric.
0: Man, ninth of the year. That's crazy. That's crazy.
1: But there you go.
0: Exit out by DeFresca, exit Swollen Dome. Jason Smith, Mike Harmon, live from the Fox Sports Radio studios. Okay, so, you know, you brought this up at the beginning of the show, and we, you know, obviously the Michigan, Western Michigan Hail Mary is still the biggest topic in all of college football. It should have been allowed, should another second have been put on the board. And we told you our thoughts on that last hour and told you the two big things to think about that you probably haven't heard in the last 48 hours. Now, two other different things, right, for this. One thing is that you said, oh, you know, Western Michigan had done this, they had done this. I started thinking about the Hail Mary itself. And the thing is, like, if you're looking for, hey, could Western Michigan, what could they have done on that play, right? Here's a Hail Mary that gets completed. You don't really see that often, right? You have the Hail Mary completed. And you got a lot of play to the final whistle. Okay, and I understand that, but it's not like they didn't have the right number of guys down there. The first Hail Mary that was out of the end zone, they had six players in the end zone. They were all around the ball. Michigan was not coming down with it. But that second Hail Mary that, you know, Bryce Underwood realized, oh, I have to throw it, oh, here. Oh, okay, I can't throw it out of the end zone. The second Hail Mary, the one thing I can say for Western Michigan is that they didn't really seem to have the sense of urgency to defend the Hail Mary that they had the first time. Part of it might be we were celebrating, we had to go back on the field, but that's football, right? Michigan went out next year, right? You got to go out there and do it. But just watching the play and saying, boy, they all got out-jumped, right? Like, they all got they had trouble getting to the spot where the Hail Mary was.
1: They did
0: like
1: a good job of sealing, yeah.
0: You know, yeah, you look at the first Hail Mary, and everybody's in the end zone all standing next to each other. The second Hail Mary, while the ball's coming down, you see Western Michigan's defenders are still trying to get to the spot where the ball is, and they're trying to get to where they can get back and look at the ball. So they did a horrible job actually getting there. I don't know if they thought that, hey, Michigan's going to try a different play, like we're going to try some sort of lateral, and that's why they didn't get back, but they just threw a Hail Mary. They're going to throw it again, and they didn't get there. And the receiver, who's a big-bodied tight end, right, maybe the next great tight end out of Michigan, right, he's able to get there, get up, and have the aggressiveness to get up over everybody because and make the play. And that's the key to Hail Marys, is that you want to know why Hail Marys happen. Oh, Hail Marys are flukes. But I'll tell you one rule is that if both sides are aggressive, you're not catching the ball because they're not calling pass interference. Defenders can do whatever they want. They're not going to call PI. Unless you grab the guy's helmet and rip it off his head and throw it into the stands, you're not getting. So as long as you are aggressive on the Hail Mary, it's going to fall incomplete. But I did not see any aggressiveness, not near to what was on the play before. So if you're looking to say, hey, what could Western Michigan have done? They were not nearly as aggressive, nor were they around the ball for that second Hail Mary, and that's why the pass went the way it did.
1: Yeah, I mean, you look at the first one sailing towards the end zone, so you've got a natural defender back there as well, so everything's compressed. This one, you know, he throws it short, high arc, and the receivers do a pretty good job of sealing it to where Buchanan doesn't really get contested. He high points the ball, but there's nobody there to fight him. So, yeah, as you say, getting to the spot, closing in on and where the ball kind of comes down, and now it begets that great question of how much did that save Underwood? How much longer is it before we see when we have Notre Dame and Michigan? Is it Carr versus Carr?
0: Oh, dude, I know that he got that Whittingham gave him the tepid vote of confidence that he's our quarterback this week. Look, and that's the other part of this is that understand Michigan was awful. Yeah. Again, as I say, as the only person who didn't either live in the state of Michigan or go there, I watched the whole game, right? Yeah, I'm the only one that watched the whole game.
1: That was my third screen experience.
0: I'm the only one that watched the whole game. Michigan was awful. They got dominated by Western Michigan. I mean, when Western Michigan, you could say, well, defense, no, the defense played well, and you're asked to do a lot, but come on, man, you can't give up a 13-minute drive to Western Michigan at home. Michigan is not good. I guarantee you Whittingham is thinking, I should have just retired, but number one, Bryce Underwood is the same guy he was last year. First drive of the game, oh, what a different guy he is. He's so much more confident. Look at him. His footwork is great. Then what'd you get the rest of the game? Boy, his footwork stinks on this one. His footwork bad here. I don't know what he's looking at here. He's locked into the receiver. He is the same quarterback he was last year. Bryce Underwood looks the part, right? He's got all the physical skills. He's got the big arm, the mobility, but you got to be able to make plays, and he just can't. He's the same guy he was a year ago. If he doesn't complete that Hail Mary, it's probably a new quarterback, maybe for Oklahoma, and it's Tommy Carr, but wow, he is just not good. That the $11 million they spent on him, wow, I mean, that's going to be something Michigan fans think about every single day, because the guy, he's the same guy he was last year when he was very underwhelming, and I don't know what to do. I mean, really, he's a guy, he looks the part, he's got all the skills, but now here's, you're starting off your second year, and yes, second new coaching staff, but you're still the starting quarterback, and look what's going on, right? I mean, if I had to say the Bryce Underwood era, it's going to end at some point during this season for Michigan.
1: That was a tough Whittingham response. Obviously, he's feeling it coming out of all of the allegations and everything for what came down with those Hail Mary throws. So that's part of the is mine. The other is, all right, I had the other 60 minutes, because let's call it 60 minutes plus a throw, that I have to figure out how to best navigate, because the schedule is a pain in the ass. There's no question. Michigan plays a tough slate as you go through. And the offense was, you were a 28-point favorite. Let's just put it that way. Let's put it in the basest of terms. That, and yes, you escaped on the money line. They were minus 5,000.
0: Yeah.
1: It's a 98%, because that's really where I'd be curious what the swing of money was there, how much Western Michigan backers lost, and you know the Michigan folks got that just said, hey, put 20 on the home team, how much that added up to. But it's that curiosity of how long a leash, like you're not beholden to him. Yeah, you retained him and you recruited to keep him, assuming there were people trying to poach him. But either way, for Whittingham, you left the comfort of a place you've known for 30 plus years. And week one, you have to answer a lot of questions about escaping against Western Michigan and the fact that your quarterback was no good. That is not the way to start a tenure.
0: No, I guarantee you, he's sitting there watching that Hail Mary. He's going, I could have retired. I could have walked away. I had a like in the movies where the cop goes, I got three more days. Here's a picture of my boat. You know, I'm leaving. I could have been on the Keys in Florida right now. Just
1: Zawat Neho going to hang out with Red.
0: Thinking back to the 21 years I spent at Utah, I could have done that. Look what I did here. I came here. He didn't even look happy
1: no,
0: at the
1: he
0: end.
1: Did
0: like
1: not.
0: Not relieved at all. Like,
1: that guy
0: oh,
1: looked
0: man.
1: Like he'd been punched.
0: No,
1: for four
0: I mean
1: hours.
0: Really, like we gotta understand Michigan might be really bad. Like, that's one thing that people understand. Is that, yeah, well, okay, Michigan, Chad, they might be really bad because I didn't see a lot of playmakers. I didn't see – it's not the same defense they normally have. Offense, they struggle to get the – now, maybe a new quarterback is going to get the football to their playmakers a little bit better, but, I mean, I think we have to understand that maybe Michigan might just be a really bad football team. Just think about that.
1: Ooh. Carr!
0: Exit, how about a Fresca exit, Swollen Dome. Time now to find out what's trending in the wide world of sports. From a guy who's been called the Tommy Carr of Fox Sports Radio. Because every night he works, you know, it's only a matter of time before he comes on. It's Steve DeSager.
2: They could have been a two-car team, you know. One went off to Notre Dame. Saturday's big noon kickoff.
0: What does that tell you? That the really, really good grandson, no, not going to Michigan, going to Notre Dame. Wait, what? Yeah, I'm going to Notre Dame.
2: That's okay. Right. Related to Michigan, quote, royalty, modern royalty. Saturday's big noon kickoff for Fox TV, noon Eastern time, will have, quote, number 16. Michigan hosting number 10, Oklahoma. You see, we've still got a weekend of college football to finish here with this Florida
0: That's
2: State
0: right.
2: game. So the new rankings are not out on the holiday today. But that is the game for this Saturday. And this Friday on Fox TV, number 25, Missouri is at Kansas. Well, at Florida
0: well, look,
2: State
0: Oklahoma,
2: tonight.
0: Oklahoma will still be ranked high. Michigan might be ranked in the 120s. You never know.
2: Yeah, I wish they would, kind of like some of the seedings at tennis tournament. It's number 31, so-and-so, against the number 2 seed. Yeah, I'm not sure Michigan would be 31 at this point. Tonight's game's at Florida State, and number 19 SMU for much of the night was the better team. Florida State has tied it up. It's late third quarter, 17 at all. There was a power outage delay at the start. Kickoff at 9:15 Eastern. Second half in Tallahassee started after 11 p.m. Eastern time. The good news is they've started to get some of the technology back. including an actual referee's microphone here in the second half. But the bad news for SMU, despite having the lead in the third quarter, they threw an interception in the end zone and a few short minutes later fumbled a punt return. FSU made them pay in the ensuing drive and tied the game at 17, about 30 seconds left in the third. The Atlanta Falcons officially named quarterback Tua Tagovailoa as their week one starter. Cowboys guard Tyler Smith will have thumb surgery and miss 4.5 weeks. In women's hoops, Team USA ripped winless Czechia 105-64 at the World Cup. Coco Gauff won her fourth round match at the U.S. Open. The Yankees activated Aaron Judge off the 60-day IL. In Major League Baseball, bottom of the 11th, San Francisco Giants have just won 5-4 over the St. Louis Cardinals. The Dodgers now lead 6-3 against the Reds. They're going to the top of the ninth. And Dylan Cease had been great on the road. Over his last 7 road starts for Toronto, 1 run allowed and over 60 strikeouts. That, by the way, making him the only major league pitcher in the modern era to have those numbers in a 7-game road spin. Well, he's down 5-1 at the A's tonight in the top of the 6th inning. Arizona won in 10 innings. Padres were winners as well. Boston won its 5th straight. Philadelphia won nothing over Atlanta. Kyle Schwarber, his 43rd homer. And a little minor league history tonight for a Brewers lefty at their AAA Nashville location.
3: It's his home. A swing and a bouncing ball to short. This should do it. Garcia's throw to first. It's a perfect game for Thomas Pannone! Just the 5th in International League history, covering 142 years, thrown by one man across 9 innings.
2: Very impressive tonight at AAA. Pannone has had 200 games pitched in the minors. ERA career near 4. And yet, at the Durham Bulls tonight, the home team went 0-27 and 3-0 Nashville is the final. The winning pitcher, just 94 pitches in his 9 innings. Back to you.
0: Thank you, Steve-O. Jason Smith, Mike Harmon live from the Fox Sports Radio studios. Coming up next, big injury news today that's going to take an entire sport and change everything for the rest of the season. What is it? That's next. Jason and Mike. Fox.
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19: 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There are law firms advertising here that aren't even from Colorado. 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They don't go to court here. They don't know Colorado. You can't.

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0: on the way. But big news today, and this is going to change the rest of the season for Major League Baseball. Out since May 31st, Aaron Judge has been activated by the New York Yankees. He will return against the Colorado Rockies, which, if you're going to return against anybody, that's the team to return against. I'm going to hit out of hand, and I'm just going to throw it up and swing. You want to return against the Rockies. He's been out more than 3 months because of a fractured rib. The Yankees are going to win the AL East. They're four games back, but they have plenty of time. They have 3.5 weeks in which to overtake the Rays. As bad as you think things have been for the Yankees, they're still 20 games over 500. Everything is there for them. They had a great deadline. They have the starting pitching. Obviously, you need the best hitter in the American League back. You need that guy. But now that Aaron Judge is back in a wide-open year, I'm telling you, the American League just got way less wide open. The Yankees have the best team, and I expect them to be in the World Series. I expect them they should take off like a rocket now with Aaron Judge back because he has that kind of impact on the team. As you've seen, when did the Yankees offense start going? Well, one guy's out. Yeah, that's how it goes sometimes when it's a guy like Aaron Judge or Juan Soto or Bryce Harper or Shohei Ohtani. That's how it goes. One guy affects way more than just, well, he's one spot in the lineup. Aaron Judge coming back, as long as he is healthy and he is back to being Aaron Judge, because that you need him to be Aaron Judge. There's no reason why. He's been out a long time. Yankees win the AL East. They'll go to the World Series. They're that good, and he means that much to this team that I think people are sleeping on the fact that he's coming back to the Yankees.
1: I dig the fact that you got Bryce Harper into that list, because it wasn't very long ago you would not have acknowledged anything he did to the positive. You would have reference. You would have demeaned him.
0: But his teammates love him. Yeah. We know they get along well. He's not someone who is as good as he thinks he is, but he's not even the big engine on the team anymore. I mean, well, Kyle Schwarber's been a better
1: Babe
0: hitter than
1: Schwarber.
0: Him for 3 years now. He's been a better hitter. But Harper's presence, what he means to everybody else in the lineup, yes, no, Harper is still there. He's still that kind of guy.
1: The machine. Dodgers at plus 185. Brewers and Yankees at plus 800, followed by the Rays, Braves, the aforementioned Phillies. You go to the Red Sox at plus 1400, and so on. So, yeah, it's, you know, it's even above the fold on my screen, the White Sox, 22-1. How about that? But for the Yankees, I mean, we watched it over the course of the year, right? They've navigated injury after injury, and you can talk about payrolls. Yeah, there's, you know, five teams or six teams and then everybody else. But you get Aaron Judge back, and we're assuming they're not clearing him unless he's 100, right?
0: It's well, look, here's the thing. Right, but that's why I have confidence in that, because he was cleared for baseball activities like 2.5 weeks ago. So it's not like he got cleared, he's going to play a couple of simulated games, he's back in the lineup. They knew, hey, we're okay, we're afloat here, we're a 500-ish team without him, we're okay. We'll bring him back when he's good and healthy and rested and ready to go, and he's got a big break. So I have no doubt that he is healthy. From this injury, I have no doubt he's 100% healthy.
1: No, we're getting to winning time. Right? I mean, we're into September. Now it's the stretch run. We're talking about the wild cards, trying to fend off whatever advantage your favorite team may have, or you've moved on to football season, if you're done with it. So, sorry, buddy. I don't know what you're doing over there. Syracuse season. Michigan's still 1-0.
0: We'll be fine. If Steve Angeli's the quarterback for 12 games, we'll be just fine.
1: There you go. I mean, you got to win.
0: We'll be just fine. Yeah.
1: How often can you say we both won?
0: 63-3.
1: Exactly.
0: Come on, man.
1: Want to buy some Steve Angeli rookie cards?
0: We're fine. Steve, peanut butter and jelly. Yes, 100%. I want one of those rookie cards.
1: Maybe they'll do 100%. One of those garbage pail kids send up some Angeli like that.
0: So just tomorrow to set you up for Aaron Judge. His first at-bat will be against Gabriel Hughes, who is 0-6 with an ERA of 6.5 this season.
1: Oh, good!
0: So I'm expecting good things from Aaron Judge in his first
1: at-bat.

0: I'm expecting good things from the entire Yankee team tomorrow at home against the Rockies pitching.
1: Odds for Judge to homer on Tuesday. He'll be the guy in your beat the streak, no question.
0: Exit Outbound of Fresca, exit Swollen Dome. Coming up next, outside of Michigan, the other big story this weekend in college football. Fox.
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19: 19th ranked SMU has retaken the lead at Florida State in tonight's college football game. It's early fourth quarter, 24-17 for SMU, an offense that has nearly 500 yards at this point. There was a power outage delay at the start, so kickoff didn't happen until 9:15 Eastern in Tallahassee. The Atlanta Falcons officially named quarterback Tua Tagovailoa as their week one starter. Cooper Rush will be the backup week one. Cowboys guard Tyler Smith will have thumb surgery and miss 4 to 6 weeks. The Giants cut wide receiver Darius Slayton. Coco Gauff won her fourth round match at the U.S. Open tonight. In Major League Baseball's late game, the A's at home lead 5-3 over Toronto, now top of the seventh. Dodgers won their fifth in a row. Boston won its fifth straight. It was Philadelphia 1-0 over Atlanta. Kyle Schwarber with his 43rd homer. It came in the bottom of the eighth. The win and a complete game to Jesus Luzardo. I'm Steve DeSager.
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22: Well-dressed hobo.
0: Right now, 11 minutes to go in the fourth quarter, in a game that looks like it's getting darker. Maybe they're losing more power than expected. SMU leads Florida State 24-17. Again, this game was delayed an hour and 40 minutes due to a power outage. A lot of talk online that somebody ran into a stanchion and knocked the power out, and that's what happened. But there's been less lights, there's been less communication on the field, there's not been a scoreboard, there's been a lot of things everybody's dealing with. And I mean it, earlier in the game, I felt like it was brighter, Mike. I mean, am I crazy, or has it feel like it's gotten dark? Even though the game was still at night,
1: yeah.
0: Like I feel like it's gotten even darker in the last, like, 45 minutes 100%. Of this game.
1: 100%. Just like those guys that were doing knuckle push-ups during that beatdown of Clemson, that got a big preview and profile in the final 5 minutes of that game. We need a profile of the guys that are on the bikes that are generating the electricity because they're seemingly taking some time off.
0: Yeah, I mean, watching this. Yeah, I mean, I feel like everything looked fine in the first half. Then they came out for the second half, and I'm going, no, I think it looks darker.
1: There's a lot of weird shadows happening now.
0: Yeah,
1: I don't think I've ever seen shadows quite so pronounced on a field like this. Right, as the players are running. It's like, it's like the Princess and the Frog and the Shadow Man and all the spirits are coming after him. There you go. That's for all of you with kids out there. I love you.
0: Man.
1: Or if you just like the Princess and the Frog.
0: TJ, clearly Prince Naveen looking for some. Okay. So again, SMU leads Florida State right now. 9.5 to go in the fourth quarter, 24-17. We'll bring you more on this. I'm curious what the players will say after the game. Like, yeah, started not to be able to see stuff. It was weird. Like, the ACC broadcasts, I love watching it. Again, outside of people who live, you know, wherever ACC Network is, I watch ACC Network pregame, right? And they were like going crazy, going, I can't believe we're going to play this game. I can't believe we're going to play this. Oh, my goodness, right? So it's all like former ACC legends who, you know, like EJ Manuel has been on that show for a while. Like, I like watching stuff that nobody watched. I'm watching the ACC Network pregame. And they're like, I can't believe we're going to play this game. Look at these lights. I can't believe it.
1: No, that's the best. You start getting a couple of pieces of insight, or really just the incredulity of it all. I don't know. Are we going to go? Maybe. They blew out a transformer. And then what happens? He crashed into another one. And they're trying to rig this all back together. Maybe they've got Electro out there. I don't know.
0: Oh, that'd be great. Get Jamie Foxx like he's trying to hold everything together. Come on, man. Finish the game. Finish the game. I can't do this forever. You got to finish the game. I need the electricity.
1: Does he have the blue glow or does he have the the old school Spider-Man, you know, comic series?
0: Oh, no. It's got to be. Electro is green and yellow. Electro is yellow and green. Okay. That's 100%.
1: Absolutely.
0: Let's understand that that's where it's at now. So, again, we'll have more on this. Again, Florida State going to the hurry-up offense here. Pretty fun game, I got to say, outside of the light issues, so far. And Florida State's in the end zone now for a touchdown to tie it.
1: Yeah.
0: Starting to see some big plays happening up and down the field. Depending both teams, maybe they're tired. The adrenaline's worn off. Again, when you have to sit an hour and 40 minutes and then you have to go play eventually, you're going to hit that lull. And there's been some big broken field plays over the course of the past few minutes. Makes me think maybe everybody's getting a little tired. Maybe we're going to see some more offense here.
1: Well, I mean, they are up an extra 2 hours, too.
0: Yeah, they're 20 years old. I think they're okay.
1: Hey.
0: I think they're right. They're not like me at 55 going, if I'm going to be up, I got to have a coffee. You can't have coffee at 9 o'clock at night. That's insane. Of course,
1: watch
0: I'll
1: me.
0: Have whatever coffee I want to at 9 o'clock at night.
1: Watch me have two more before it's done.
0: I have no problem drinking coffee at 11 o'clock at night and then 12 o'clock at night being asleep. I could absolutely do that.
1: Then you just yell, gone.
0: You know, I could tell this story. No, my wife's not listening. One of my favorite pictures ever of my mother-in-law. She was awesome. She passed away about 15 years ago. But I think it was like the holidays. We were at her house and we were talking and we were playing games and stuff. And I said, Sal, you're going to, her name was Sally. I said, Sal, you're going to go to bed. And she goes, oh, are you kidding? Three Diet Cokes and a cup of tea. I'm going to be up all night. 30 minutes later, she's passed out on the couch, and I put three empty cans of Diet Coke and an empty cup of tea on her, and I took a picture.
1: I like
0: and it's
1: that.
0: One of the most famous family pictures of her laying there, you know, I'll be up all night with here's three empty Diet Cokes and a cup of tea on her.
1: I dig that. That's fantastic.
0: Oh, it's the best. Meanwhile, we'll get back into the Michigan, Western Michigan, the Hail Mary, the story that's continuing to go. But I don't know that there was a bigger winner in college football this weekend than Lane Kiffin. And I'm going to go back to something that's getting a lot of attention at halftime of LSU's blowout win over Clemson. Look, it's 33-3 at this point. They're blowing out a Clemson team that, boy, I'll tell you what, maybe, I don't know, Clemson, Michigan, these Blue Bloods might be really bad this season. And here's the halftime interview Lane Kiffin does with Holly Rowe where he decides, hey, you know, I know we're up by 30, but I'm going to throw in a little dig at the NCAA and everybody else a long way.
3: Going, we'll make adjustments. We got to play better in the second half. We can't give away something like the first turnover, man. This ball, this should be, whatever, 38-0.
21: Thank you, coach.
3: Yeah.
21: Good map.
3: Everything to say, not say, imagine if we had pro players.
0: Imagine if we had pro players. He walks away.
1: Took
0: imagine
1: everything not to players. Say it, but I did.
0: Yeah. Real funny thing, Lane Kiffin. I don't know if you're watching Chad Powers, but there's a the Glenn Powell's a quarterback. He goes undisguised to play college football again after he winds up flaming out of the NFL. So it's kind of like college football now. Hey. I can't make it in the NFL. I'm gonna go back to college. And one of the big storylines now in the second season it just dropped. I'm not spoiling anything. Is that the one booster keeps threatening that if they don't win, I just got to get Lane Kiffin to call me back. And I can make a change in head coach. I just keep waiting for Lane Kiffin to call me back. Oh, it's so great. But Lane Kiffin throws this out there, and he's gotten all kinds of hate for it. And he even said in his post-game press conference after their 81-3 win over Clemson, what are people going to do? Hate me more? Lane Kiffin is the villain we all deserve in college football. He's who we've been waiting for to step up and fill that void of who's going to be the college football villain, right? And he's that guy. And I don't mean a villain like, boy, who's a bad guy and your school is scandal. No. I mean, like, who's going to be that guy, the Oakland, that's going to be the old Oakland Raiders of college football where, blank you, I do whatever the hell I want to, and I'm a maverick, right? Lane Kiffin has seen that path, and he is absolutely comfortable on it because he knows – I'm not going to be well-liked. That's just not his personality. It's never been his personality. He's never going to win a war of being liked. It's not going to happen. As you like to say, lean into being the villain. Lane Kiffin understands, I'm going to be the villain. But as he has seen, is that's a really quick path to being such an in-demand and influential head coach in college football. He wanted these kids coming back from the NFL to LSU. Nobody else does. Guess what? It's about Lane Kiffin wanting these kids. Everybody else says, no, we can't have them coming back, right? It's him against the rest of college football. But are these kids going to play? Are they not? Are they going to get to play? We're going back to court. We're going to figure stuff out. All because Lane Kiffin is the one that says, I want these kids back. If he doesn't do that, we're not sitting here with this. Everything else is going on at a really low level of players who may want to return. Yeah, we don't know. There's going to be, we're going to figure it out in court. Lane Kiffin is pushing this. He has become the villain of college football that, and quite frankly, we've missed having a villain. And he's realized that, oh, that's a quicker way to relevancy. It's kind of like in Star Wars where Obi-Wan explains the Force to Luke and Luke says, oh, so the dark side is more powerful. He goes, no, it's only faster. It's more seductive. It's easier, right? It's harder to be good than it is to be bad, right? This is so Darth Vader's rise to power. It's easier. It's more seductive, right? Like being the villain and being on the, all of a sudden, yes, you will get all the relevance. You will get all the attention. You have enough people singing your praises while everybody else hates you, but you will cut above everybody else. You will cut through the clutter and be that guy. Tell me a head coach right now in college football who has a higher profile than Lane Kiffin. Nobody. How many kids are going, I want to go play for that guy, man. He loves his players. Yeah. What, true or not, how many people are watching going, I want to go play for Lane Kiffin at LSU. I want to go play for this guy, man. That looks like fun. This whole thing looks like it's fun. I want to get involved in that. 2 years ago, we were saying the same thing for Deion Sanders, right? You have your moment, your coaches having their moments going forward. Deion was the villain for a little while because he comes in talking really brash and telling kids they got to hit the portal right away and all. Okay, well, I love Deion. I hate Deion. Well, 2 years later, guess what? Deion can't win, and suddenly, okay, Deion's kind of irrelevant, and we're waiting for Colorado to have a winning season. But now Lane Kiffin has stepped in. We're in a much better situation where there's more money, there's more everything, LSU, and now he has stepped through, and he is the number one, most popular, most talked about, biggest Q rating of any head coach in college football. He has found his way to the path, and it's something that, okay, he is, you can agree or disagree with it, but you can't fault and you can't disagree with where he is right now in the pantheon of the sport.
1: The villain we need, the unifying force, right? The greatest thing is that to have that common enemy, and that's exactly where college football is with Lane Kiffin. What did you hear leading up to game time? It was also, well, with all of this distraction, with all of this, look at, there he is at hot yoga. There he is hanging out with McAfee. This team, blah, blah, blah, blah, blah. And then they went out and they absolutely whipped up on Clemson from pillar to post. I mean, there was nothing left when that was all said and done. You know, we had that clip from halftime. What's been making the rounds the last hour or two is also the halftime speech that he was giving along the way, where he basically said, hey, look at what we've done and look at the beatdown that we're administering. So it's the idea for Lane Kiffin is like you lean into it. He's a well-traveled guy, right? Young guy, but well-traveled, right? He's made enemies. He's had a lot of issues along the way. You go back to his time with the Raiders and every stop in between, that leaves a lot of things in his wake. But to go out and you have at least perception reality, this is where it gets into the fun part. How much is lane for lane versus lane for the kids? Well, if the kids are going to benefit, it doesn't matter, right? If the reality is that you're going to go and you're going to play high-profile, high-flying, let's run up some points kind of offense and beat teams down. Guess what? People are knocking on your door. NIL deals, more money comes flowing into the program. More money goes flowing into your pocket, and recruits are looking, going, I could go play with that.
0: Yeah, exactly. Now you got to keep winning because look at what happened to Deion. Okay, Deion said, I want to go play. Warren Sapp wanted to coach. All these guys want to coach. I want to go play there. But they didn't win. And that's the thing about college football.
1: Lane Kiffin doesn't have a kid at quarterback.
0: Right, no, but
5: and he didn't bring a hand-picked Heisman Trophy winning guy. Like, because that was a lot. Like, those two guys account for a lot of their success.
0: Sure, but Travis Hunter should be a really big deal. Oh, boy, this guy won the Heisman Trophy with, you know, with college. But if your program is not relevant, if you're not winning, if you're not someone that's going to help you get to the pros or give you attention over anybody else, eventually, and very quickly in college football, because it's more flavor of the minute than any other sport, it's, okay, I'm going to go someplace else. But now Lane Kiffin has that. Okay, now I want to go here in a school with a better football tradition, with more money to spend, more relevancy, a better TV contract, a better everything. He wins at LSU. All of a sudden, he might become the new Nick Saban. Right? Like, he might be the way Nick Saban ran Alabama for the better part of a decade, 15 years, and winning national championships. Like, that could wind up being Lane Kiffin. Like, he might step into that void already. Again, what other coach are we talking about in college football for anything? No one. You can't buy this kind of publicity. And not all publicity is good, but this publicity, it's Lane Kiffin every day, Lane Kiffin every day. What kid doesn't want to be a part of the everyday conversation, right? I mean, anybody would.
5: But that's it, right? You know, the coach that talks a big game, and if you can back it up, and again, you know, how it plays out in the playoffs year after year, you wait and see, but you're playing meaningful football. And that's, as we see with most of these teams, sustainability, right? The number of players that hop from school to school. I was joking about it the other night that I've got trading cards for guys that are playing this year in college football with three different schools. That's how quickly guys bounce from school to school, and they're still playing college football. Same thing with coaches. You don't get the long tenure, the long buildup like we did once upon a time, right? A lot of guys move from school to school, go take their turn in the NFL, and go that route. So to try to establish a beachhead and try to build a program and sustain a program, we'll see if Lane Kiffin has the staying power for that. But at least in the short term, we all win. We all win because he's a guy people are lining up to hate. And I don't know, Saturday was delicious theater, right? Maybe you all out there listening were on the other side. Maybe you were cheering against him, Jason. I was sitting there going, all right, keep piling it on.
0: Well, it doesn't matter. You're cheering for him or against him.
5: Yeah,
0: it doesn't matter.
5: Chaos. Yeah. But like with Dabo Swinney, he was reticent to embrace any of it and then finally realized, okay, this is going to get bad if I don't. But there's still that many steps behind. And then all he's doing is playing a violin and crying about that they don't have enough resources. Well, welcome to the New World Order.
0: Exit out by the Fresca, exit Swollen Dome, the Jason Smith Show with my best friend Mike Harmon live from the Fox Sports Radio Studios. Coming up next, we get back into the biggest college football controversy of the last 48 hours that actually does have a silver lining, even though everybody seems to be mad. What is it? We'll tell you next right here. Jason and Mike, Fox Sports Radio. Well, the wait is over. 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
0: 24-24 SMU and Florida State. Just under 2 minutes left to go, but Mustangs are driving, looking for the go-ahead score. Florida State down to just one timeout. So SMU, with some creative holding on to the football, might be able to take this all the way down to the end. Again, Steve DeSager will have more on this game coming up in a few minutes with What's Trending. So we're 2 days past it, and, you know, because it's a holiday, lots of things happening. We are still hot and heavy over Michigan's Hail Mary against Western Michigan, the second that got put back on the clock after the game had been over, after Michigan's first Hail Mary. And, you know, I kind of like everything that's been going on the last few days on social media. The big gif that's out there that's, hey, the big sign, welcome to Michigan. Be sure to set your clocks back 1 second. That's pretty interesting. I like that.
5: Pretty good.
0: I like that.
5: Sell.
0: You know, but I got the bad part and the good part of this, right? Okay. Because that's the story, right? The first thing is that this is what sucks about it, is that nobody's happy. There's no acceptable outcome that's going to placate anyone with this story. And normally, at least some people are happy. But I mean, unless you bet this game and bet the under or bet Western Michigan with the points, right?
5: No, I'd say those are wins.
0: Nobody is happy, yeah. Right? Because Western Michigan's not happy because they lost the game and they felt the game got taken away from them. And did they do a favor for Michigan putting a second back on the clock? Yeah, they did. So Western Michigan's not happy. Michigan's not happy. All right, they're not happy with winning the game. Yes, the fans that ran on the field, like, really, you're storming the field.
5: How great was that
0: to beat Western Michigan?
5: Dude, find your wins. In that moment, it was the greatest thing because they thought they were going to go home and need to drink themselves or find some video game or movie to go just distract themselves for the rest of the world. And instead, you have the euphoria of winning. So you're going to go home to a happier movie, a better video game, and a stronger drink.
0: 2 years ago, they won the national championship.
5: Hey,
0: now it's, hey, we beat Western on a Hail Mary.
5: Hey, it's September 5th, 2026. On that day, they went 1-0.
0: The only thing I've ever seen Western Michigan beat Michigan at is ice skating. And I actually did see that happen.
5: Did you really?
0: I was in the arena, and I saw it happen, right? Because I told you my cousin skates for Western Michigan,
5: yeah.
0: So we went to the figure skating championships in Vegas 2 years ago. And I'm like, oh, Michigan, they must be really good. And my aunt says, no, they're not. We should kill Michigan. I go, really? Oh, yeah. And sure enough, Michigan finished way low. I'm like, wow, no one goes to Michigan for figure skating. But, like, look, Michigan's not happy because they won the game, but they played terribly, and they know they were given the gift of an extra second. You can sit back and say, I don't care. That second was legitimately on the clock, and we won the game. Well, how do you feel? I'm still pissed because we stink. Okay, so even Michigan fans aren't happy. My wife, like, her reaction after the Hail Mary, we're watching the game, and he catches, I go, whoa, did he catch it? And she goes, oh, just, we should have lost. We stink. Right? And I'm going, oh,
5: we
0: wow.
5: Stink.
0: That was such a Jets reaction that I would have to
5: get. Yeah, look what you did there.
0: Hey, there's
5: wife.
0: A game-winning field goal. Jets win 17-14. We stink, right?
5: Look what you did to Pam.
0: Oh, no, I haven't. No, she's done that to herself over the past few years.
5: She did, and hang out, yeah.
0: I knew in the moment, I said, okay, no one on Michigan's going to be happy about this after. So now Michigan's not happy. The average college football fan, because everybody wants to back the feel-good story, the underdog, the big upset, all of this. No one's happy because, oh, here was another big team and that has a big heritage and big favor with the NCAA, and they had a favor done for them, so they're not happy. Nobody came out of this thing happy. No, there's not one group of people. You watch, my goodness, watching the interview after the game, I'm saying to myself, oh, my God, you can't even get any excitement here on the field from Whittingham. Like, he's just sitting there going, yeah, well, one for the record books. Like when he said one for the record books, like, you go, oh, my God, that was one for the record book. He goes, yeah, that was one for the record books for sure. Are we done? Okay, I gave you the quote, one for the record books. Okay, great, yeah. And he just went, like, you could tell right there, and that's the thing that stinks, is that there's nobody is walking away from this happy. No one's walking away satisfied. No matter what the explanation was after, what, hey, technically there was a half a second left, so technically they it's not like Michigan got time that wasn't there. Mm-hmm. We'll get to why that was, you know, ridiculous in a bit. But, like, it's not like anything absolutely illegal was done, but still, it doesn't sit right with anybody. And here we are now, 48 hours later, and now we have to have discrepancies and wonder about the final seconds of games and what, you know, how those are adjudicated, and you know, are the big teams going to get more favors done for them at the end of the games? Is it going to be like the 72 Olympics where it doesn't matter if Russia keeps missing, we're going to keep giving the ball out of bounds? That's an old reference, game. You should go watch it. But that's the thing that stinks about it, is that no one comes out of this happy. No one comes out of this first weekend of college football with a feel good feeling about the biggest story. Even Lane Kiffin, right? Like, you could not stand Lane Kiffin. We talked about him a few minutes ago, right? The big villain of college football. But, man, you were watching LSU and their blowout win over Clemson, and you were saying, wow, what's Lane Kiffin saying at halftime? Like it or hate it, you were still watching, seeing that go on. Like, that's a big story. Doesn't matter if Lane Kiffin's not liked. That's a big story. A lot of attention. People love talking about that. This was like, hey, this is not a great meal, but it's the only meal you have. I have to eat it? Yes. I don't want to eat it. Well, then you'll die because you need food to live. But I don't like it. It doesn't matter. It's all you're getting. Well, okay, then I guess I'm going to eat it. Not going to be happy about it, but I guess I'm going to eat it. Okay. Like, that's what this story was. And that's the part that makes me the saddest, or that upsets me the most about this, is that there's nobody on this where I can say, yeah, these guys are all happy. Nobody.
5: You know who's happy? Us in the media. We win. We win. Everybody else, yeah, I don't care. You don't like the result. You don't like the way it played out. Whatever. For us, I mean, come on. We're snacking on it 48 hours plus later. Hey, what's left in the fridge? It's turning a little bit green. I don't know. There's still something on that bone. Let's go. Let's go. That's what we got, because it this is how you start a season. How great is that? It's chaos now all the way through. As we look at this game for the rest of the year, unless Michigan just absolutely stinks, and they've got plenty of chances to show us that coming up in the future here. But for the short term, like, it's just a great talking point. And it also reminds us that there are, no matter what we think we know about how a game is adjudicated, we never looked behind door number two for a tenth of a second. Mm-hmm. Still being available to us.
0: Yeah.
5: Right?
0: No.
5: The other thing is, we learned some stuff, yeah. Jason Smith.
0: Yeah. How many times is there going to be a play near the end of regulation, incomplete pass is thrown? Check that clock. If there's any time less than 1 second, you are putting time back on the clock. But I actually do have the silver lining for this, right?
5: Okay.
0: And this is the best part. This is the good part of this, is that it will end somewhat soon. Right, this story, because number one, stories that burn this hot, this white hot, generally don't stay white hot forever. Right, that's sure. A general thing. But this is a story that really is going to fade away somewhat quickly. Number one, you have the NFL starting in 2 days, the next weekend of college football. But overall, it's, you know, yes, the timing of it is one thing, but just think about this. Okay, what did this really affect in the college football season? Michigan beat Western Michigan. Western Michigan's not going to go to the playoff. They're not going to. They were expecting to lose this game. Mm-hmm. It would have been a big upset. Yes. Does it suck for them? It does. But it doesn't change the season for Western Michigan. For Michigan, they're supposed to beat Western. If they're good and they win the rest of their games, okay, they're good. And they will prove that, well, okay, we went out and we beat Ohio State and we won the other big games. We beat Oklahoma this weekend. We're proving we're really good. If they lose, well, okay, we knew they weren't very good and they didn't look like they were very good and they won't be relevant in the college football playoff picture. So this is one of those cases where, okay, nobody gets hurt long term. If this was Michigan and Notre Dame, like, say they opened up in Notre Dame, you're thinking national championship, and they lose week one because of this, and they lose one more game and get left out of the playoff because of this loss right here. Then you're screaming bloody murder, and then this affects the playoff, and then you're saying, okay, no matter what, every year we let Notre Dame into the playoff because they're Notre Dame. I don't care if they have four or five wins. It doesn't matter, right? Like, this is, you know, that's something that really affects the fabric of the game going forward. This is one of those, wow, this is a really bad, you know, it's a really bad outcome, a bad story. It happened this way. Everybody's talking about it. But in the end, the effect on the game is not really that great because Michigan will prove everybody wrong by winning the rest of their games and going to the playoff, and we'll forget about this game as long as they're, you know, winning their big games, or they won't. And Western Michigan is Western Michigan, right? It's a big deal for them, but they're going to go on and have their max season like they normally do. So in the end, this is something that will be around for a few days, but I can already tell you tomorrow, the next day, it's going to start going away because it's Western Michigan and Michigan. It's not Michigan Notre Dame. It's not Michigan Ohio State. It's not something that has long lasting impact on the sport this year.
5: Yeah, the impact is just, you know, we saw behind the curtain, and there was the little man controlling the wizard, right? It's like, don't look behind. Pay no attention to the man behind the curtain. Mm. You don't need to look back there as the dog takes the curtain away. Spoiler alert if you haven't seen The Wizard of Oz. But
0: I like that how it sounded like a confused Zoom call when the Big Ten pub, you know, put out, hey, this is what the conversation's like, putting a second back on the clock. It sounded like a bit, hello, are you there? Yeah, are you there? Priscilla, are you there? Yeah, I'm here. Are you there, Bob? Yeah, I'm there. Okay, we can start right here. Oh, wait a minute, Jerry's coming. Jerry, you there? Yeah. What'd you think, Jerry? Yeah, I saw it a second. Okay. It sounded like one of those really weird yep. meetings you would have on Zoom. Is everybody here? Can we start? Okay, awesome.
5: This guy, hey, I can see you, but you forgot to put on your microphone. Or I can hear you, but you got to turn on your camera. Make sure you've cleaned up whatever's going on in the room. All of those kind of things. But you're absolutely right. I mean, that's the thing, right? We get there'll have to be more transparency in terms of this, right? The super secret clock. But as for the mechanics of the game, like, we're going to find out pretty fast if Michigan is any good. Certainly week one, succeed and proceed, and Underwood is under fire, and certainly Whittingham's looking around going, what did I get myself into? Because even with a win, as disputed as in, is still a W. He's wearing it today.
0: Hmm. Exit out by Fresca, exit Swollen Dome, the Jason Smith Show with my best friend Mike Harmon. Time now to find out what's trending in the wide world of sports from Special Delivery Steve DeSager. And I gotta be honest, I don't think I've ever seen a football game end quite the way SMU Florida State did. With SMU leading 27-24, Florida State had one last chance at a Hail Mary.
1: And needed to go 75 yards.
0: Yeah, and instead the quarterback takes the snap and just runs down the middle of the field, and then they start lateraling.
1: I can like, get past midfield, hey.
0: He runs like 30 yards before the first. I'm like, wow, they got past midfield pretty easy on that. But
1: wait a minute,
0: the laterals happen.
1: On the other side of the field. What is going on?
5: Okay. Yeah.
0: Right. However, as Steve will tell you, that final play did not end well for Florida State.
1: Yeah, 19th-ranked SMU tried their darndest to lose this game, but dang it, they won. 27-24 at Florida State. That is now a final. SMU's offense, 585 yards, but they had four turnovers. Two fumbles lost, two interceptions thrown by Kevin Jennings, who did have three touchdown passes as well. Jennings, 26 of 36, 430 yards. Top 20 SMU gets its opening win at FSU. There was a power outage delay at the start. That's why we went so long here. Kickoff wasn't until 9:15 Eastern time. The New York Giants cut wide receiver Darius Slayton. The Colts say wide receiver Alec Pierce is on track to play their opener after offseason ankle surgery. Cowboys guard Tyler Smith will have thumb surgery and miss 4 to 6 weeks. The Atlanta Falcons officially named quarterback Tua Tagovailoa as their week one starter. Cooper Rush will be the backup. Michael Penix will be inactive week one. Patriots running back Travion Henderson missed practice again today with his ankle injury. New England plays the season opener at Seattle Wednesday. He did travel with the team, though, reportedly. The Cardinals say they feel good about running back Jeremiah Love, their rookie playing in Sunday's opener a month after the high ankle sprain. Bears running backs DeAndre Swift and Kyle Menungai were back at practice, and Bengals wide receivers Jamar Chase and T. Higgins returned to practice. Titans linebacker Cedric Gray is in concussion protocol after a UTV accident. Carolina running back Jonathan Brooks missed a third straight practice with soreness. Coco Gauff won a fourth round match at the U.S. Open tonight in New York. Naomi Osaka, though, was eliminated by number 2 Elena Rybakina, who could be number 1 shortly. Number 8 seed Iga Swiatek lost. Women's hoops at the World Cup. Team USA beat winless Czechia 105-64. The Czechs from three-point range 3 for 30. The Yankees activated Aaron Judge off the 60-day IL. The Idle Yanks second in the AL East, 4 games behind Tampa Bay. By the way, Idle Houston in the AL West, 2-game lead over the Rangers. And then in the AL Central, we have those Chicago White Sox, who did not play tonight, but now have a 3-game lead over the Guardians. Cleveland was beaten 6-4 at Baltimore. Mets won today at Miami on the holiday 9-4. But Philadelphia beat Atlanta 1-0. Kyle Schwarber, his 43rd homer. It came in the bottom of the 8th. Jesus Luzardo, 14-5. A complete game victory with 12 strikeouts. Philly's now just 4 games behind the first-place Braves in the NL East. Detroit and Milwaukee with home wins. Boston as well. The Red Sox have won 5 in a row. It was Arizona in 10 innings, winning at Kansas City 5-4. That game was scoreless after 9. The loss to veteran Craig Kimbrell. So, yes, they're still sweating him, no matter what the uniform. San Diego.
0: Wow, he's still in the league. You go, Craig Kimbrell. You go.
1: He didn't just lose. He gave up 5 in the 10th. And then they score 4 in the bottom of the 10th, and KC falls just short. Just
0: a bit. Not going to lose.
1: San Diego 3-2 over Washington. Mason Miller is 34 save. Nationals have lost 5 straight. Giants won in 11 innings, 5-4 over St. Louis. Dodgers won their 5th straight, 6-3 against Cincinnati. The Reds had their star pitcher on the mound, 15-3, Chase Burns. But he's on an innings limit, so he only went 3 scoreless innings, 5 strikeouts, just 44 pitches. And the Dodgers eventually win. Teoscar Hernandez, a 3-run homer. And in the late ball game in West Sacramento, it's now Toronto tied with the A's, 5-5 in the top of the 9th. Solo homer in the 9th has evened things up. Wow, back to you.
0: Thank you, Steve. Jason Smith, Mike Harmon, live from the Fox Sports Radio Studios. Coming up next, you're not going to believe all the nuttiness that goes along with the story of the night in football. That's next. Jason and Mike, Fox Sports Radio.
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0: Game of the night, college football, Labor Day night special. Number 19, SMU, Rhett Lashley. Good name. Comes away with a win over Florida State, 27-24. They kick the game winner with about 25 seconds left to go. The game just ending. Why? Because there was a power delay of an hour and 40 minutes. According to some reports, somebody hit a stanchion or some sort of reservoir somewhere in the stadium, and the power went out. There's been no official drawing of conclusion saying that that's what it was, but there's a lot of people saying, yeah, how it couldn't be. But they lost power for an hour and 40 minutes. If you watch this game, you saw that there weren't the normal amount of lights normally at a game.
1: Yeah.
0: And this game was played under a lot of limitations, including not all the stadium lights were operating, no coach-to-player communication, no

0: this is how they went back to play a game where, without having all of these late breaking and latter day advantages like iPads and the coach to player communication, it's become so popular the last, 10-15 years, that we still had a game that still looked good. It didn't look out of place. It didn't look like, oh, there was all kinds of penalties because you couldn't get a play in and this couldn't happen. Like, there's a little bit of roughness you would expect, but it's also the first full week of college football, mm-hmm. so you get that that's going to happen. But outside of that, I mean, I know, we're doing the show, doing the game at the same time. Like, watch them going, okay, I didn't really notice a lot of a difference in this game from other college football games. I'm sure the coaches will say, oh, it was impossible. We couldn't do X, Y, and Z. It was tough. But overall, it seemed like a very normal game. It didn't seem like anything where I said, oh, wow, man, they really went back in time for this, and this is terrible. We can't play games like this ever again. No, it actually seemed pretty okay.
1: Yeah, I'd be curious, from the perspective of the crew up in the booth. I know, as you and I get ready for another NFL season, we're blessed when DeSager's with us on the show and he works with the squad for the Chargers. I'm sure the job that they all had to do might have been affected a little bit and made their jobs a little more difficult in terms of dissemination of some of that stuff that might be transmitted normally, digitally back and forth, sideline up to the booth and whatever. But and benefits of whatever extra bonus replays and whatever you got going on there. But it's just that, I don't know, for you and I, other than it's starting to look really dark in the fourth quarter.
0: Yeah.
1: Whatever they rigged together to get them through the game. It's like, I think it's coming loose. I think it's finish the running clock. Let's go. The shadows started to get a little bigger. The shadows the players were casting as they were running down the field made for an interesting visual for me. I don't know.
0: Made me realize how much I missed the 90s.
1: Again,
0: this is very much what a college football game was like in the 90s with all the most of the current technology, but not the latter day stuff that's just, the last few years. And I was like, okay, I kind of miss the 90s. I kind of do. Like, I feel like that was our last great decade, right? Like, miss the 90s.
1: The fashions, the music.
0: Oh, yeah, 100%. Oh, the fashion especially, like the MC Hammer pants that I used to get to wear all the time. Like, I miss those, yeah.
1: Well, you can bring them back. I mean, I've got a pair of Zubaz pants for the Bears season on order.
0: I just go with the oversized sweat, the baggy, the oversized sweats now that are oversized.
1: Yeah, but you can get the stylish ones that make you look like Hammer.
0: Yeah, no.
1: You can add a couple of tassels if you feel like it. I mean, come on.
0: Yeah, okay. I do miss that a little bit. I miss it. The bright colors of the 90s, everybody be able to pull off. Yeah,
1: a little bit of neon. Yeah,
0: The 90s was great, man. I mean, really, not a lot of difference overall. I mean, the takeaway, not a lot of difference in college football from games in 2026 going back to the 90s. Still same kinds of offense that are run. There's still the air raid kinds of offense. There's still the spread offenses. It just is not that different. And they're talking about 30 years where you'd expect there to be all kinds of crazy change. Now, there is change with how we have the champions and NIL and all that, but the game on the field is very similar to what it was 30 years ago.
1: Yeah, just the curiosity, though, how much the teams, when they have their breakdown in the post, how much it changed for them that they didn't have the communication because they're used to it, right? We had the report. SMU hadn't practiced without the communication in 2 years. Well, they were -4 in the turnover battle. So how much of that impacted, their ability to communicate plays and get to the spots and everything else?
0: What would have happened if you could have communicated with me? I would have said, don't throw a pick. Oh, okay, great. You would have cut it down to -3 then. It would have been all right. Exit out by the Fresca exit, Swollen Dome. Jason Smith, Mike Harmon live from the Fox Sports Radio studios. Coming up next, we get back into what could best be described as a developing controversy. Jason and Mike, Fox Sports Radio.
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20: 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And here.
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20: A college football win for SMU. Quick baseball update. Everything's final. The A's have just scored a run in the bottom of the ninth to beat Toronto 6-5. Dodgers won their fifth straight. Boston won their fifth straight. And Philadelphia shut out Atlanta 1-0. Kyle Schwarber, his 43rd homer. There was a college football game tonight. Wasn't looking promising initially at Florida State. There was a power outage delay at the start. Eventually, with kickoff at 9:15 Eastern time, they played the full game, and SMU won it 27-24 at Florida State on a short field goal in the final minute. The Mustangs with 585 yards, but four turnovers as well. In women's basketball, Team USA at the World Cup beat winless Czechia 105-64 at the U.S. Open in New York. Coco Gauff won her fourth rounder tonight. Naomi Osaka was eliminated by number two Elena Rybakina. Dallas Cowboys guard Tyler Smith will have thumb surgery and miss 4 to 6 weeks. I'm Steve Asager.
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21: Fours up, baby. There you go. I'm telling when you say that, it's very Coach Beard-esque. Like, that's a pretty good, I don't know if it's a, you're doing that legitimately, but that's a good Coach Beard.
25: Well, legitimately, illegitimately, if it hits the ear just so, so right, we all win.
21: Hey there, baby. Hey, baby. Hey,
25: let's go.
21: Baby.
25: Come on now.
21: So outside of college football, right? We have more on the biggest story going on the last couple of days with Michigan and the Hail Mary coming up in a few minutes, right? We got stuff on Bill Belichick. A developing story for something to start paying attention to now that we are moving on to the elimination phase at the Worlds for Team USA. Now today, Team USA, after yesterday, the big scare they had against Italy, they pull out a 3-point win. Nobody really plays very well, right? Carol Lawson basically threw everybody under the bus after. She threw every single, if we're not playing well because we're not together, because we're not shooting well, we're not doing this, we're not doing this, we're not doing this, we're not doing this, we're not doing that. Okay. They came back out today against Czechia and won in blowout fashion. It was never in doubt. This is a game that the USA rolled on from the beginning, and now they're on to the quarterfinals, right? 105-64 is your final. Again, nothing crazy to write home about. USA was up 29-15 after the first quarter. This was over very early. Caitlin Clark, 9 points, 7 assists. Paige Beckers had 10. Angel Reese had 13 points and 6 rebounds, right? Brianna Stewart had 19. This was a game where, okay, it's a feel-good, get-well game for the United States. But was it really a get-well game for the United States? Because you're seeing something starting to gain some attention over the course of the past couple of hours. And I'll tell you what, it feels like stuff like this has been just under the surface of Team USA at the Worlds since this tournament started. There's a time with about 3.5 to go in the fourth quarter. United States is up big. They're winning 96-58, right? And Caitlin Clark hits a three to make it 99-58. Okay, not that big a deal. Okay, she's shooting a three while up 40, okay.
25: Well, you know.
21: But she makes the three, and the cameras cut to the bench, where Jackie Young is on the bench, and she's got her hands up, and she's clapping. And next to her is Kalia Copper. And she's clapping after Caitlin Clark hits the three, and you can see her say to Copper, you better clap, because Copper's not clapping. And after she says that, she moves her hands from under her jersey. She starts to clap. This is a thing. right? This is a thing because when something like this comes up, you know this has been talked about. And this goes further than just does everybody hate Caitlin Clark? Are her teammates freezing her out? Look, here's a possession where no one passed to her and she was open, all this. Okay, I think this goes bigger than Caitlin Clark and how much her teammates don't like her, or if they don't like her, or if the team doesn't like her, all the stuff we've heard over the course of the past couple of years in the WNBA. I think this goes, it's as simple as the veterans versus the youngsters. The ones who have come in the last couple of years and made the WNBA must-see TV, right? Because no matter how you want to cut it up, I get it. I feel bad for any player that, hey, I played 15 years in the W, I didn't make any money, and now here come these players, and they're in for a half a second, and look at the money they're making. Okay, I get it, but that's sports. Like, that's how it goes everywhere, right? You sound like an old, bitter MLB star from the 80s. I made $3 million for my entire career, and I left the game with 3,500 hits and 600 home runs. Yeah, okay, that's how it goes. That's how it goes, Mike Schmidt. That's how it goes, man, Goose Gossage. That's how it goes, right? This is how it is. But you can tell that it's deeper than just Caitlin, because think about a couple of things leading into this tournament, right? We made a big deal, Caitlin Clark not starting. Well, you know what? Paige Bueckers isn't starting. Angel Reese isn't starting. And what's happening? All the young players are playing together. The five oldest players on the team, the five who have been around the most, the vets, they're all starting, right? So now I'm sitting here going, ooh, I think now I understand going into this, maybe Kara Lawson, maybe Team USA is dealing with other stuff, and they're just trying to keep this team together as long as it takes to win a medal and move on, because we're never going to get them to like each other. Why are all, really, you're telling me the best thing is for this is your starting lineup that's out there every game that you have to pull out, that can only play 15 minutes because they're only plus three or plus four in a game, right? Breonna Stewart's still a terrific player, but you look at, you know, Jackie Young starting over Caitlin Clark. I mean, what's happening here? But you are seeing all the young players check into the game at the same time, right? After the first few minutes, what happens? As one, Caitlin Clark checks in with Paige Bueckers, Angel Reese, Aaliyah Boston comes in right after, and the young players all play together. Why is this? Right? In no other sport do you see, well, we only play the older players together and the younger players together. Are you really putting together the best team? Or are you putting together a team because people can't get over biases and not liking one another? Right now, suddenly, like, why is this going this way? Why are all the vets playing together and everybody comes in as one, right? Why isn't Caitlin Clark the first person off the bench? Whatever it is. Like, why is that not happening? And then you see something like this where Jack Young says, you better clap, and Copper not clapping. Whoa, whoa, whoa. Why is this a thing where a teammate has to remind another teammate about clapping? This doesn't happen unless you know behind the scenes this was talked about, and supporting the team and supporting all the players was something that everybody had to address, right? So you know things aren't sunshine, lollipops, and rainbows, because you wouldn't have to have a player reminding somebody else to clap when Caitlin Clark makes a three, right? The fact is, you better clap means that, you know, they're going to go back and look and see who's not clapping. And if you're not clapping, you're not going to play. You better clap. So here's Jackie Young telling a teammate, you better clap. I don't want to see you get benched or something happen to you. So you know this is a conversation. This is a snippet from a 30-point blowout game, but it says so much into what this team is probably dealing with off the court. Yeah, you show me these videos where it looks like they like each other. Yeah, I see Caitlin Clark and Paige Bueckers and Angel Reese having fun together, right? I don't see Caitlin Clark and Breonna Stewart palling around. I don't see Caitlin Clark and Jackie Young having fun. You see this team. Hey, there's fun moments here that they're putting out on social media. But it's like there's cliques on this team, and you have the vets that are together and the young players are together. I wonder how much they all get along. I wonder if they can't stand each other, because there's no way this you better clap comes up unless there wasn't an issue with supporting your teammates that they didn't feel the coaching staff felt they needed to address, because that's a huge window into what's going on with Team USA.
0: Yeah, I think when you get down to it, right, we've had this multiple times, right, the line changes where you've got the shift in the power of a squad. Look at what we just watched with the United States women's national team. It got awkward at times towards the end of the run of all of those greats, how many minutes they were going to play coming off the bench. Were they happy about that? A lot of grousing, and some, some statements every once in a while if you wanted to read through of folks that were not happy with the way things were shifting to younger players. We've seen it with Team USA basketball. I mean, it's been plenty of opportunities for this. I think this becomes the talking point coming out of all the stuff that's going on in the WNBA going, all right, at least for a couple of weeks, we'll get by all this, right? So, you know, if you're on the bench, cheer. If you're on, like, I don't pay attention to what men or women or anybody are doing on the bench unless it's college or, I guess, you know, below, right? If your teammates aren't into it at those levels, I get a little bit, you know, a little sad, right? You're not supporting your teammates at that point. In the pros, I don't worry about their reactions too much because a lot of times, you know, they're talking to each other. I mean, we've seen guys on their phones. We've seen guys talking to folks in the first row behind them. All right. I mean, we've had plenty of that, but I don't put a lot of stock most of the time. But when you go to this stage where it is supposed to be, you know, a united front as, you know, representing the country and all that, I suppose there was some talking to of, hey, let's show that we're together here, and, you know, support each other, whatever. I can't say that the younger ones have been, you know, shouting and doing the full scream and towel waves on the bench. I don't know. I don't know that we've gotten the Zapruder film to go the other way. But to your point, yeah, I mean, it's there's always that uncomfortable piece to it all when there's that transition and how the team is being deployed on the court. Certainly kind of head scratching that you would have, not that you had a lot of practices together, that you might have found some balance between old and new to see how you could play together. But everybody wants their touches. Everybody wants their score sheet and whatever. So certainly that rivalry and competition is going to remain.
21: Yeah, you know, I just wonder that how much of this is, instead of we're excited to go to the FIBAs and win World Cup, how much of this is just, I just want it to be over and us be the winners. Right? Like, that's kind of, I feel that way sometimes, that winning is a relief and it's a whole situation that didn't start with excitement. Like, just think about going into this, right? This should be a celebration of women's basketball. And what do we find out? Well, Asia Wilson's not coming. Wait a minute. What? Yep, not coming. She's dinged up. She doesn't want to go. And you see all these rumors. Oh, she doesn't want to come because she's jealous of Caitlin. She wants to see the team win without her. All this different stuff. But anyway, it starts with the best player saying, I'm not going. Okay. And then we get there, and there's questions about who's starting and who is not. And you're wondering about getting along, and all this stuff is still posted. And you just can't get past the fact that these rivalries in the W, they're going to continue on here when you get on the world stage. And the thing is like, you look at the dream team and when the men go, it's like, you know, they can't stand each other. You know, they can't.
0: Right. Yeah, no, exactly. Okay. Hey, I want my shots. I want ISO for me. Yeah.
21: Right. Like, I want to win. I don't want to be on this team that settles for a silver medal. I don't want to be on that team. I don't want to be on the Allen Iverson, Lamar Odom team that couldn't win the gold medal. And so you put your differences aside, and you win. It becomes a better, hey, this is a great experience. We won. We end up going through. But this seems like they can't even do that. Like, the two people I see that can do this are Angel Reese and Caitlin Clark. You know they hate each other. They could say, we're cool, we're cool, we're cool. You know they hate each other. They can't say, but do I see them playing well together? 100%. Do they see them looking out for each other on the court and playing? Of course I see that. I that happens, and I'm like, okay, if they can do it, why can't everybody else do it, right? But it just feels like I'm looking for the good vibes and the good outcome and the celebration of the sport and being able to say, hey, this is the best. We're sending the best of what we have over to go win a medal. It's going to be a 2-week commercial for the WNBA. And I don't get that. I get it's the same kinds of stories where Caitlin Clark's getting frozen out. You look at some of the cherry pick stuff and go, wow, how did no one see her open on that? How did you turn the ball over rather than pass to Caitlin Clark? Okay. How do you have to remind your teammate to clap? Like, why is that even a thing? Yet this is what the story is right now. And I don't want to we just want to win. At this point, they're like, we just want to win and have it be over with. Right? We just want to win and have it be over. The excitement level of it, what we expected to go through with this is now, that's not happening anymore.
0: Well, you also get to the point where you're tired of changing up how your season's going, right? Here's a break. Okay, play another couple weeks. Here's another break. You're tired. You're done with it. You just want to finish the season and work into a straight line instead of, all right, now we're practicing with another squad. Now we're, you know, having to get along for a couple of weeks, relinquish some of our normal playmaking or responsibilities or leadership roles and be part of this collective when you're used to running your squad a certain way. Like, I could see it where it's frustrating as hell. Like, you're just starting to get momentum for the final stretch of the WNBA season. It's like, no, hold on. we're going to have another break here. So I could see that. And for the Clark and Reese thing, the more it goes on and the longer we give oxygen, I'm more convinced that it's now WWE kayfabe. They don't have to love each other, but everybody realizes it's good for business.
21: Yeah. No, but look, and the thing, look, you see this and go, okay, they put their stuff aside when they're playing, right? Yeah. All I needed to see was before they were checking into the game, the very first game coming in, Caitlin Clark was ready to go on the court, and it would have been a tee, and Angel Reese has got to wait for the buzzer. Okay, she comes back and they go out. Like, I knew then everything's cool. Because if it wasn't, she would have easily let her go on the court and get a technical. Ah, there you go. Go embarrass yourself. Look at that. You couldn't wait to get on the court, get a tee. Like, I knew then, and they're smart. They get it. When they have to play together, and I've seen on the All-Star team, you know, when they beat the All-Stars, like, okay, I get it. They play together. They put stuff behind because they want to win, right? I know that about the both of them. They both want to win. And when you want to win, you can do this. And when I see a lot of stuff in the WNBA, I feel like that should always be the push. Hey, I want to win so I can put it all away. But when you get to a point where you say, I want to win, but I only want to win like this, that's where the W gets into their problems. That's where it's, I want to win, but I don't want Caitlin Clark to have credit. I want to win, but I don't want the younger players to have credit for it, right? I want to win, but you get into that and suddenly, okay, I know you don't really want to win. That winning is, you only want to win a certain way. And when you get to the, when it's United States against everybody else, you just got to find a way to get that W.
0: I would say that was the one quote that I remember from Lawson, you know, and we've certainly had questions in terms of these rotations or whatever, but she did come out before things really got going with this tournament of knowing that the young players are all about teamwork and winning. So she has at least given them a little bit of a bucket of flowers in that regard, but we'll see how this goes, right? Because yesterday's game, not pretty, not exactly what they had in mind. Had to sweat it out. Clark on the bench and 0-for-6 and all of that stuff. Big bounce back today and a resounding win, but ebb and flow as we go through this tournament.
21: Exit out by the Fresca exit, Swollen Dome, the Jason Smith Show with my best friend Mike Harmon. Coming up next, a double shot, a huge college football stories coming your way. Jason and Mike, Fox.
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1: Well-dressed hobos.
2: So 48 hours later, the Hail Mary stands. Michigan is still the winners over Western Michigan. And now we move on to what's next. Well, we're going to get a greater understanding of what the final second of a college football game is going to be. Mike Harmon, if there is 0.1 seconds left, you are giving us one more play, whether you feel we deserve it or not. I mean, like every game now, the clock's going to hit zero, but it will go back to 1 second just to have one final play, unless it's a kneel down.
3: Just on principle. Like, yeah. Everybody, it's an and one.
2: Yeah.
3: You don't even have to make it. And one. What do you mean? It's like, there's got to be a point something. Like, but do we legitimately have a change in the clock now? Because, like, we had the big statement by the Big Ten late on Saturday night. You know, I was doing the overnight and, you know, read that aloud with, you know, the best oration. Like, I was in the public square saying in 85 minutes before the game, we sync all these things up and they make sure they're tried and true. Nobody said anything about a secret clock that has a tenth of a second on it.
2: It's a secret clock. Shh. Don't tell anyone.
3: Not a secret anymore.
2: We have a secret. Shh. We have a secret clock here. Shh. Don't tell. This is really the one that you should pay attention to.
3: That's like, remember the episode of The Simpsons when he gets into the stonecutters?
2: It's like, sure.
3: Don't call 911. This is the real number. And they show him it's 912, and he goes, like, that's exactly what this was.
2: Yeah. They've come a long way from Lost Baby Hotline, please hold. Baby, come back. No, they've come a long way from that. But, like, what's lost in it is a couple of things, because what the storyline was going to be up until this final Hail Mary, right? Like, that's the best part, is that this story is going to go away pretty fast. It's going to burn hot, but I can already tell the next couple of days as we get into the NFL, into week two of college football, it's going to regress and it's going to ebb out, simply because this game doesn't have a big impact on the season as a whole, right? Western Michigan's not going to be in the playoff. It would have been great for them. Michigan, if they win the rest of their games to go to the playoff, we could say, well, had they lost that game, they might. But if they're going on and beating Ohio State and beating Oklahoma, okay, no one's going to care. And if they lose, it's not going to matter anyway. So this game had very little impact on the season as a whole, right? So this game's going to get to go away. But the thing is, and look, I know there was a lot of attention spent on Clemson this weekend and how bad they are losing to LSU, and is this the end for Dabo Swinney? And look, it's felt like it's nearing the end for Dabo. I want to try to do it my way and do it in the most altruistic way you can do things in college football, which is not at all, but I want to do it better than Lane Kiffin. Yeah, okay, it looks like he's been dragged into this era of college football in which he is ill-prepared to compete, right? We see this is why we saw a lot of coaches resigning the last few years. Hey, this new era with the NIL and the players and the emphasis on recruiting, it's not for me, so I'm getting out, right? It's for the younger coaches that can recruit and have the energy to do this, and for the energy for the new era of college football. Dabo Swinney is someone who made it big in the old era. I wouldn't be surprised if he retires the end of the year, but he's owed a lot of money by Clemson. They'll figure out a buyout for him to retire. It's ending for him. But, wow, they may look like a national title contender compared to Michigan, because Michigan looked awful for four quarters against Western Michigan. This is your home opener with a new head coach. I get there's a lot of new moving parts. You should still have won this game if you were any good by at least a couple of touchdowns. And we can say, Michigan, this game was only 27-10, or it was 21-3. And, you know, okay, maybe Whittingham has some things to worry about. They were beaten up and down the field by a MAC team. Okay. Again, I say outside of the state of Michigan and Michigan alums across the country, I'm the only one that watched the entire game, right? I've watched every Michigan game for the past 35 years. Michigan looked terrible. Their defense was okay. Did they ask them to do a lot? Yeah, but by and large, you can't let Western Michigan go on a 10-minute drive to take 10 minutes off the clock into a field goal in the second half. That's embarrassing. Offensively, Michigan, do they have problems. I don't know that on either side of the ball, Michigan has the playmakers that's necessary. This may be an all-time bad, like, this could be like a 5-7 kind of year for Michigan. Like, that's the kind of year this could be, because they get thrust into all this controversy at the end of the season. They wind up with a head coach that in a million years they wouldn't hire, a guy who was thinking about retiring, who just did 20 years at Utah. Yet you're the future of Michigan. Like, it's so odd to see Kyle Whittingham running the team and on the sideline, because you go, he's not a Michigan man. He's not somebody that should be taking this job. You have a guy that did it great at another school for so long, and this is the guy coaching Michigan. It just looked odd. And the team didn't look like they were that talented. I mean, they didn't, outside of, look, you have a tight end that looks like he could be a next great tight end in the Colston Loveland mold, caught the Hail Mary, awesome. But overall, you got problems. You got problems defensively. You have huge problems at quarterback, because Bryce Underwood is not good. He's the same guy he was last year. And I love everybody that after the first drive of the game, oh, he's a different guy than a year ago. Look how good Bryce Underwood is. Oh, he wasn't making throws like this. Look at his footwork. His footwork is fantastic. Then you watch the rest of the game, and what are the analysts saying? Well, his footwork is really bad in this dump-off. Boy, his footwork's not great in this throw. Like, just the fact that in the end of the first half, when Michigan has the football and he's struggling, right, because Michigan scored a touchdown the first time they had the ball, didn't do anything. They have the ball with 15 seconds left at their own 20-yard line, and they start throwing the football, and they throw a short pass. And you go, why the hell are you throwing a short pass here? They're trying to get Bryce Underwood some sort of good feeling and good vibes going into halftime, because there were none. This is where Western Michigan will give you any completion you want of 10 or 15 yards, because there's 15 seconds left. They'll give you anything you want for 20. And still he threw a pick. And still he decided, I see the receiver and I'm locking him, and I threw a pick that allowed them to kick a field goal before halftime. Like, that's the biggest red flag you could possibly see for Bryce Underwood, was like, he can throw anywhere for the easiest 10 to 15 yard completion in the world, and he throws a pick. That's 100% on him. He's the same guy. He's not good. There's going to be a change at quarterback. If he starts out bad against Oklahoma, they will decide, you know what? We're punting on this game. We're building for the rest of the season. You'll see Tommy Carr, Lloyd Carr's grandson, come in, and then it's going to be him the rest of the way or somebody else, but he is not the guy. Again, when you have a whole season, then a new offseason, and this is the first game you have against Western Michigan, like, okay, he's a guy that looks the part, but doesn't look like he can get it done, and he's got a real short amount of time to make it look good, or he's going to lose his job, and then we're going to say, wow, Michigan's where they were right after J.J. McCarthy left for the NFL. How do they not have another quarterback ready? We get that you thought you had one in Bryce Underwood, but wow, he stinks. How good is Tommy Carr? How good are these other guys? Like, okay, we're going to find it out really soon, but the bottom line is, all that, like, maybe the quarterback makes it look better, but Michigan could be a really bad season for Michigan. And I know that we're thinking, oh, they could get this weekend and they'll get it right. They could lose this weekend by 4 touchdowns against Oklahoma. That's how this weekend could go. Doesn't automatically have to get better because Michigan has been great the last few years. This doesn't have to happen, and Oklahoma could just roll right over them.
3: Oklahoma 5.5 point favorites, 43.5 your total as we come in. Underwood had 95 passing yards until the final two completions to Buchanan on that game-winning drive. That's it. A 28-yarder and then a 47-yarder that padded his stats up to 170. Mm. 12 of 22, 170 on the day. And you start getting into excuse-making and looking around going, was it all a look-ahead because they were a 4-touchdown favorite? Right? Was it too much thinking about and time spent on what they're going to try to do with Oklahoma, one of the other powerhouses coming into this year? That maybe there's a little bit of that, but on a grand scale, it's like you're supposed to be that much better. Again, what was it? 29.5, I think, was the point spread to get it, get the specificity to it. Succeed and proceed to a point. But when your coach gets to the podium and he's not given a ringing endorsement to his starting quarterback after week one, you know things could potentially get off the rails real fast. And this Oklahoma team could blow the doors off them. The fact that it's within a touchdown is shocking to me.
2: Yeah. When you hear he's our quarterback this week, whoa. Okay, now when you say something like that, you know you're just waiting to turn the page. Like, you are waiting to turn the page on Bryce Underwood, and he's got maybe – What do you think he has? The first quarter against Oklahoma? If he doesn't move the football, he's going to be benched. Like, that's going to be it. This is $11 million Michigan spent on a quarterback. They're going, wow. that's really sinking us right now, man. Like, that's
3: we'll see what their defense is able to do, because, you know, on the other side, you've certainly got some high touted players there for Oklahoma. But yeah, I mean, by halftime, we really could be, he could be going into the tunnel having to do the halftime interview, shell shocked because he's getting blown out and looking around going, Hal.
2: Exit out by the Fresca, exit Swollen Dome, the Jason Smith Show with my best friend, Mike Harmon. Time now to find out what's trending in the wide world of sports with someone who's been called the Bryce Underwood of Fox Sports Radio. Because by the middle of the day Saturday, he'll be watching the games too. It's Steve DeSager.
0: I thought it was because I can throw a screen pass straight into the ground as well.
2: The breaking... Yeah, but you have better footwork, Steve. I know that.
0: That's right. It's all a show. Yeah. And then you have to actually complete a pass.
2: Sure.
0: As for the NFL breaking news, the Patriots and cornerback Christian Gonzalez have agreed on a four-year deal worth over $100 million guaranteed. Patriots running back Travion Henderson missed practice again due to his ankle injury. Reportedly, he did travel with the team as New England plays the season opener Wednesday at Seattle. The Giants cut wide receiver Darius Slayton. Cowboys guard Tyler Smith will have thumb surgery and miss 4 to 6 weeks. The Atlanta Falcons officially named Tua Tagovailoa as their week one starting quarterback, with Cooper Rush as his backup that day. Titans linebacker Cedric Gray is in concussion protocol after a UTV accident. There was a college football game tonight on the holiday at Florida State. Now, there was a power outage delay at the start at about 7:30 p.m. Eastern. Kickoff came at 9:15 p.m. Eastern time. And SMU, ranked 19th, despite four turnovers, won the game 27-24 on a short field goal in the final minute. Mustangs with 585 yards of offense. Seminoles on third down conversions went 2 for 14. In women's basketball, Team USA beat winless Czechia 105-64. It'll play a World Cup quarterfinal on Thursday. Today, Brianna Stewart, in 17 minutes, had 19 points, 7 rebounds, 6 assists. Caitlin Clark from three-point range, 1 of 6, 9 points. Angel Reese on free throws, just 5 of 11, 13 points. The U.S., of course, had just barely won on Sunday, 55-52 against Italy. That would have been a huge upset in Berlin. As it stands, it is the fewest points for a U.S. team in a World Cup game since 1967. Today, Belgium defeated Australia 80-68. France is ranked number 2 in the world, Australia number 3. WNBA is on break for this FIBA World Cup in Germany. Coco Gauff in New York.
2: Did you say for this feeble World Cup? Is that what you said? A feeble World Cup?
0: It was looking like that yesterday. Without the late 7-0 run, that would have been an L. For a team that, after today, has now won 33 straight games in that tournament over the past 20 years, including 4 straight gold medals. In fact, in this long streak, until yesterday, only one single-digit win in the entire streak there. In New York, Coco Gauff won a fourth-round match at the U.S. Open. Naomi Osaka was eliminated. In baseball's late game, the A's, with a run bottom of the ninth, beat Toronto 6-5. Dodgers won their fifth straight. Boston won a fifth straight. Philadelphia shut out Atlanta 1-0. Kyle Schwarber is 43rd homer. Arizona still a half game ahead of San Diego for the last NL wild card. Arizona held on for a 10-inning win at Kansas City 5-4. In San Diego, the Padres held on for a victory 3-2 against Washington, which has lost 5 in a row. Victories for the Mets and Detroit. Baltimore beat Cleveland 6-4. Giants in 11 innings down St. Louis 5-4. By the way, DH Shohei Ohtani of the Dodgers did return to the lineup tonight. He went 0-3 with a walk after missing 4 straight games due to injuries. Back to you.
2: Thank you, Steve-O. Just real quick, Harmon, yes or no? Give me your gut on this, right? Even though he was cut today, longest tenure Giant, Steve DeSager told us about it. By the middle of the season, during bye weeks, you will be starting Darius Slayton at wide receiver somewhere.
3: Ooh, somewhere, yeah.
2: Somewhere
3: he'll become WR2.5 for somebody. he's a veteran that'll come in and run routes for you, yes.
2: Yes. He'll be back with the Giants, and he'll be back in.
3: He'll be catching passes from C.J. Stroud. They got no wide receivers.
2: Very nice, very
3: right?
2: Nice.
3: I mean, I look at it. You know, it was funny, before the show, though, Brandon brought up a trivia question to me that relates back to these Giants. So, Brandon, ask Jason Smith this question.
1: All right, Jason.
2: Go ahead.
1: Okay.
2: Yeah.
1: Who has the most Instagram followers of any NFL player
3: active?
2: of any active NFL player, who would have the most? Travis Kelce.
1: Close, that's what I thought.
3: But not quite.
1: He's second.
2: It's not Travis Kelce.
3: And by a wide margin, he is second to.
2: Wait. Hang on. He is second?
3: By a wide margin. And I mean a wide, like over double. Like, he, take Kelce's, double it, and then keep adding.
2: You are kidding.
3: I'm not.
1: Odell Beckham Jr.
2: Wow, really?
3: How about
2: that? How many Instagram followers does he have?
3: 17 million.
2: Oh, my goodness.
3: To Kelce's nearly 8.
2: Wow, I had no idea. I would have said for sure Travis Kelce.
3: Yeah, I started thinking, like, okay, Scadamo or, like, one of these young guys maybe.
2: No. You know, Kelce, I thought I would have put all my money on Kelce.
3: Well, I just figured Kelce, you know, it was a joint account with his brother, so he wouldn't count. But either way, I mean, that's insane, right? So wow. Odell Beckham Jr., I mean, that means more reps for him. Means Neighbors healthy if you're going to cut Slayton.
2: Makes it harder for Slayton to come back. But I just got to wait. Middle of the season, we'll be back. We start Darius Slayton.
3: Yeah, no, give it time.
2: Wow, that's a great question. I love, Brandon, that's a great trivia question. Very nice.
3: Yeah, something I would have never really thought about, because that's what I said to him. No. I go, why am I caring? Go ahead, explain.
2: Not at all. Like, I'm like, do people really care about Odell Beckham Jr. that much? Like, is
3: 17.7 million.
2: Is he just buying bots?
3: Well,
2: like,
3: that's just it. It's either bots or he really exploded about the time Instagram took off, I guess. If we go back in the Wayback Machine.
2: Yeah, I don't know, man. I mean, okay.
3: Maybe he bought some bots. Right.
2: Yeah, okay. All right, just keep going.
3: Wow. Either way, he's your champion right now of active players. Yeah.
2: Man, okay.
3: He's more active than a lot of the guys that Alex and Brandon drafted a little earlier tonight.
2: Mm. You know, I wonder if there's a league where you have to draft like an Instagram or social media fantasy league where you can only draft players that either over 5 million followers on Instagram, or, you know, it's got to be less than a million, or someone who's not on Instagram. Like, I wonder if there's an Instagram fantasy league where stuff like that happens.
3: I think we need to figure that out. If it doesn't exist.
2: Right. No, like, here's, like, you can only draft a player if they only have, like, under a million followers on Instagram, right? And then, think about this. But then when the season goes, because if they get better, they'll get more followers.
3: Yeah.
2: And they get over a million, you have to cut them.
3: Ooh, I like that.
2: Oh, patent pending.
3: All
2: patent
3: of a sudden
2: pending
3: you get
2: on that
3: an
2: idea.
3: Alert saying your player has become too popular.
2: Yes. Congratulations.
3: It's like the band you liked.
2: Yeah. Congratulations on Garrett Wilson's second 3-touchdown game of the year. Unfortunately, he now has over a million followers on Instagram, and he has to be waived. Your roster is locked until you make that decision.
3: And then you have to come on air and call him a sellout for going over a million.
2: Oh, I think that should be a league. You know what? You're the fantasy guy. I looked it up. See if we can do that.
3: It's going to take some work and some back-end work, but I think models could help me
2: little
3: bit.
2: All you have to do is not look at rookie basketball cards for a day, and you could figure that out.
3: I don't basketball cards. Football season. It's time to find some value in the college
2: dude, you
3: and
2: to
3: go. Market.
2: Every time, hey, did you see that Jose Alvarado? You want to buy some Jose Alvarado rookies? Like, whatever I bring up in basketball, you got rookies for.
3: Well, I don't necessarily have them, but I can become your guy to go get you those cards. I actually offered that service to a couple of players earlier on, and they're like, no, I've already got my cousin on it, or I've already got my brother, or some family member was already going to card shops to do it for them. I'm like, if they realize, though, a family, you're going to pay more.
2: Okay,
3: as opposed to me. I don't look like I can play or whatever. I'm a short fire plug of a man, but that's okay.
2: Jason Smith, Mike Harmon, live from the Fox Sports Radio studios. Coming up next, is it only a matter of time before one high-profile college football head coach has to step down this year? And no, we're not talking about Dabo Sweeney. That's next. Jason and Mike, Fox.
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2: 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Today we got a brand new update on the North Carolina controversy that seems to be enveloped.

0: Not college football, not the NCAA. This is the school giving a tip. This is what's going on. You already know that North Carolina has had it with the Bill Belichick regime. But we're paying them. It's the second year. Let's see if we can win. You finally had a feel-good story beating TCU, and now you're at a scandal that is threatening to be the even worse of a season for North Carolina than what they went through last year with all the controversy surrounding Belichick and Jordan Hudson. All that's left for Belichick is how he falls, how he winds up leaving North Carolina, because even if he wins, he's not going to survive this. Whenever this probe ends, it will end with Bill Belichick resigning, walking away, whether it's a month, 3 months, 4 months after the season, this is going to be it. Because if Belichick had the cachet to stay on at the school, if he was winning, if he had that influence, then this would be something that is done very hush-hush, behind closed doors, protecting the coach. But instead, what happened? Very publicly, we're investigating the Bill Belichick regime. Like, are they looking to get out of the situation now? How, can we get out of the $20 million buyout for Bill Belichick? We got to save this kind of money. Like, this is not done this publicly unless Belichick is done at the end of it. Because I don't know anybody that survives a very public university investigation of you that doesn't involve the NCAA. We're not even at the NCAA part of it. This is the NCAA. It would be, I'd say, okay, well, maybe the school can protect him, but the school is doing this. We're not even at the NCAA yet, and the school is saying, hey, we're looking into these really, really big claims of what's going on, and right now, I can't believe Belichick is still coaching the team. Like, here, we're looking into this controversy involving drugs and the kids and all this, and still Belichick is coaching. Like, this week might be his last game. Like, I don't know if he's going to coach past East Tennessee State, because if this thing gets worse, it's how can a guy be investigated for drugs and sex and your coaching staff, and you're still coaching? Like, I don't understand how that can happen. Like, all that's left is how Bill Belichick falls and how he winds up leaving North Carolina.
1: Yeah, I think a lot of it comes down to what do they find, right? At this point, it's allegations. You've got an outside law firm working with the university, and again, given the largesse of some of the settlements and issues other universities have had, remember, North Carolina went through their whole thing with bogus classes and stuff for years.
0: Yeah.
1: Not that we
0: yeah.
1: worry about such things these days in terms sure. of the academics of it all.
0: Hey, listen, when I wasn't an athlete and I had bogus classes at Syracuse, they're there no matter what.
1: I'm just saying, you can find him if you want to look around. I mean, there's no question about it. Hey, this guy shows up, he gets an A, right? Yep. Front and center every Thursday. But it's the kind of thing that, you know, when you're going through this process, and we've seen so many schools have their issues, that once the NCAA does get involved, one, it takes forever, right? They move at a glacial pace. And generally, we've acknowledged many, many times, they've got no juice anymore. But for Belichick, he's more or less in the, look, I'm just coaching football, but I'm in charge. And I think that's the line of it that's interesting, right? He was asked by a reporter, it's like, hey, you know, control and everything else. He goes, well, if you spent a couple of days around here, you'd see. Like, so he's raising his hand going, I'm in charge here and I set the culture. What does that mean when the results become final?
0: Yeah, I mean, how he falls, I can't see him making the whole season. Again, there's part of me, I can't see him pass this week. Exit out by the Fresca, exit Swollen Dome. For Mike, I'm Jason. Coming up next, my buddy Ben Maller. This is Fox Sports Radio.
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10: What you need to know.
11: Monday night's college football game kicked off at Florida State at 9:15 Eastern Time after a power outage delay. Eventually, 19th-ranked SMU won 27-24 at Florida State on a short field goal in the final minutes, winning the game despite four turnovers. The Dodgers won their fifth straight contest, 6-3 over Cincinnati. Teoscar Hernandez hit a three-run homer. Boston won its fifth in a row, 5-2 over the Angels. Adley Rutschman of the Red Sox, a three-run homer. The A's took the late game game against Toronto, 6-5 with a run in the bottom of the ninth. San Francisco in 11 innings edged St. Louis. Arizona won in 10 at Kansas City. The Padres held on to beat Washington 3-2. And Philadelphia shut out Atlanta 1-0. Kyle Schwarber, his 43rd homer. It came in the bottom of the eighth. The Falcons named quarterback Tua Tagovailoa their week one starter. And at the U.S. Open, Coco Gauff won her fourth rounder. I'm Steve DeSager.
10: Maller,
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0: Ratcheting up the war of words. Welcome in the beginning of another night of the Ben Maller Show. We are in the air everywhere as we cluster together. And we are the only excuse to stay up all night long, coast to coast, border to border, and beyond, on the vast and magically powerful microphones of FSR emanating live from the scratch as we
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0: 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So we're going to jump into some collegiate football in a moment, but we do have some breaking news that happened on late on Labor Day into the day after Labor Day. A contract kerfluffle has come to an end as the New England Patriots have agreed to a contract with Christian Gonzalez. We talked about this in a previous episode of the show. Gonzalez had been threatening to be a part-time employee and gave out these vague statements about, well, maybe I don't know, I might not play the game on Wednesday night when the NFL season begins. Well, according to state-sponsored and ESPN-partnered NFL Network, the Patriots have agreed to a four-year extension for $135 million. $102 million guaranteed for Christian Gonzalez, so he will stay with the New England Patriots. That comes about 48 hours, a little less than that, I guess, now, for the season opener in Seattle. And more on that as we go through the overnight. So that deal is done. If state-sponsored NFL media is reporting it, it better be done. Our lead, though, this hour is from a story that I am fascinated by. I can't get enough of this. We'll call it the Ratatouille story, if you will, here. From Baton Rouge, Louisiana, where LSU coach Lane Kiffin fired back as the fire the cannons at Paul Feinbaum, still hanging out after all these years. This after criticism following LSU vaporizing Clemson over the weekend. So if you've not been following this, Lane Kiffin, public enemy number one in all the land in college football. And Paul Feinbaum putting the laser pointer right in the bullseye, right at Lane Kiffin. So Kiffin responded. He called Feinbaum the, quote, definition of rat poison. I looked it up. It's actually not true. That's a lie. I looked up the definition of rat poison. That's not it. He actually borrowed Nick Saban's famous phrase from years gone by there as a commentary on the media chatter. Now, Feinbaum had questioned Lane Kiffin's behavior and essentially calling him a bit of a child, paraphrasing, of course, the antics and all that, arguing that the LSU coach continues to invite unnecessary controversy despite the demolition of Clemson there, just the demolition of Clemson. So that is a good jumping off point. Let us discuss the question on the Maller scorecard. How do you grade Lane Kiffin after labeling Paul Feinbaum, longtime college football pundit, quote, rat poison? Is this profound, preposterous, or a publicity stunt? So I've got Dahmer, Tropical Timeshare, and Mama's Kitchen. And we'll put them all together here, and we're going to click them into place. Like Legos. We're going to click these things into place. So, A, on the Maller scorecard, as far as the grade is concerned, this is oozing as a publicity stunt. nobody actually believes Lane Kiffin and Paul Feinbaum dislike each other. Do you? Because if you do, I'd like you to go to the back of the room. I'd like you to go to the back of the room because you've got detention. You're going to have detention. You have to stay after class. The reason why no one should believe that Lane Kiffin and Paul Feinbaum dislike each other is simple. They desperately need each other in the ecosystem of college football. Kiffin and Feinbaum are two professional pot stirrers, and they're fighting over who's got custody of the spoon. It's my spoon. No, it's my spoon. I have the spoon. No. Knock it off. All right, so Feinbaum calling Kiffin a publicity-seeking child is kind of like a skunk filing an odor complaint. Well, you're the skunk. You make the mess. You make the smell. I'm still upset with the odor. I don't like the odor. You can't do that. Right? And so they go back and forth. You know, Feinbaum's been ran around forever, and his whole career has been about shaking up the porta-potty tank. And for many coaches, he is considered the king cobra, a venomous snake in the college football media. Now, meanwhile, you've got Kiffin, who just loves being the firebrand. And he likes to look back when he's driving away, and he can look in the rearview mirror and see the mushroom cloud. And he thinks that great. That's just wonderful. And for him, it is. And Feinbaum accusing Kiffin of loving controversy. It's kind of like Guy Fieri saying, you know what, I'm gonna be upset here with the people because somebody put too much cheese on my nachos. That's a violation. I'm gonna complain. Well, it's nachos. It's supposed to have cheese, but yeah, I'm gonna file a formal complaint. And or the great former Ohio State student Jeffrey Dahmer leaving just a one star review for the cafeteria. All right, that's not ideal. Now, Kiffin isn't offended. I don't believe he is offended. I believe the word is delighted that Paul Feinbaum keeps giving him free publicity, and their college football's perfect dysfunctional marriage. You're complaining about attention while bathing in it, just having a nice big bubble bath. What's in the bubble bath? It's an attention bubble bath. Well, isn't that great? That's wonderful. Yes. And frankly, college football, there's a lot of these coaches that are just boring. College football would be far less entertaining if these two stopped throwing tomatoes at each other. It makes it more enjoyable. Now, one of the most zany things that happened over the weekend, and we talked about this in a previous episode of the show, was the Western Michigan game. And to Ann Arbor we go. Fallout from the weekend. Michigan coach Kyle Whittingham, who refused to pull his incompetent quarterback off the field. Well, he has commented now. Whittingham saying that Bryce Underwood remains the starting quarterback, but, you know what that means, made it clear that his hold on the job is not permanent. Now, Whittingham gave us the money quote, which is what we're going to use here, the money quote. He said, quote, Coach of Michigan said, quote, he's our quarterback right now, while emphasizing that the situation isn't infinite and improvement must come. Now, Whittingham said that the current Michigan quarterback, Bryce Underwood, must perform week in and week out at a high level that allows Michigan to win, yada, yada, yada. All right, so the question, how much trouble is Michigan quarterback Bryce Underwood actually in? Is he in big trouble, little trouble, or no trouble at all? So based on the finances, you'd say no trouble, but that's not the answer. But Bryce Underwood is underperforming, capital U, underperforming, and so I have him actually in big trouble. I'm old enough to remember when the Michigan fans had orgasms when they were able to get Bryce Underwood away from LSU in the recruiting game. And the devil's advocate would say, well, it's one game. Yeah, it was a stinker, you know. But I say, spare me the patient sermon. He did not play well last year and looked horrific this year. He should have been benched. And I believe the reason he didn't get benched is because of money, money, money. It's kind of like if you're a star baseball player or NFL player or basketball player. You generally get a little more rope if you got a lot of cash. I think we all know that. You know that. I know that. So Michigan, they had the boosters line up there. They didn't have the boosters dump $3 million. That's the number that I saw, $3 million a year into the collection plate for a developmental mid-level quarterback who needs training wheels. I mean, that's what they've got right now with Bryce Underwood. $3 million a year. The Wolverines need some ROI, return on investment, on all those shekels. And as of this moment in time, the investment has a resale value of that of a tropical timeshare just outside of Chernobyl. It's a really nice tropical thing. You get this real afterglow to you. Real afterglow. It's great. You don't need to get x-rays because you'll have enough x-rays there to last a lifetime. It's just wonderful. So Underwood's performance against Western Michigan had the nutritional value of a deep-fried Twinkie dipped in transmission fluid. Okay, do you understand? And that Hail Mary, which was in bonus time, we can get into that. We will in a minute. My God. But when Michigan desperately needed their expensive quarterback toy to work, they pulled the string, Kyle Whittingham, and smoke came out of the toy's ears. Now, again, one game, all that. You play devil's advocate. I got it. But when you're getting paid that kind of scratch to be the solution, you don't get to perform like another problem, which is what Bryce Underwood did perform like. And the money is always a big part of this, but my goodness, you can't win. You have 27-point favorites or whatever it was against Western Michigan, and you shouldn't have won. You didn't win in regulation. Speaking of that, the last word here to the clock talk. Clock, clock, clock, clock, clock, clock, clock, clock, clock, clock, clock. As you know, I am by the clock, for the clock, plausibly all about the clock. So I know a thing or two about the clock. Big Ten officials giving Michigan the extra life, like Mario Kart, to connect on that Hail Mary to win the story of the weekend in Saturday night's extravaganza. So I bring this up again because the Fox rules analyst and former NFL officiating chief Mike Pereira, the guy that wears the fancy suits, he has chimed in on this. Pereira said the NFL would have handled what the Big Ten did much differently, claiming that replay officials would rely on the television video feed and clock everyone sees on TV. You know, like what you should do? Pereira said that when the replay center video conflicts with the network feed, you use the footage that everyone sees. That's a quote. You use the footage that everybody sees. Adding, Mike Pereira, that the same protocol is used in both the NFL and the UFL. Not that anyone watches the UFL. All right, so the question. You got Mike Pereira from the Fox Replay Center, the rules analyst, chiming in on the Big Ten clock snafu in Michigan. What is he really saying here? What is he really saying? So, spare me the incompetence excuse, right? Spare me the technological gobbledygook, which some like to point out. This was a mama's kitchen. Big Ten home cooking served piping hot in Ann Arbor. And Mike Pereira is saying the quiet part out loud. Western Michigan won the game. The TV clock hit zero. Everybody goes home. That's it. Game, set, and match. Turn out the lights. The party's over. Kind of like they did the Florida State game, right? They turned out the lights. Well, we'll get to the Seminoles in a little bit. They'll be in the B block. Holy cannoli. I'm old enough to. I'm getting old. I remember when Florida State used to kill. I know SMU was in the top 25 preseason poll, but they would have killed them. But my God. Anyway, so the lights should have been out in Ann Arbor. Western Michigan wins. They go on the bus. They go home, celebrate, and all that stuff. Except suddenly, the conference found a bonus second, and basically in the lost and found. I think it was in the lost and found. Imagine that. So Pereira, the former NFL officiating czar, says the NFL handles a clock discrepancy by trusting the television footage, the evidence, again, everyone sees. What a revolutionary concept. And you got the Big Ten over there that operate with the Loch Ness monster of game clocks. It's trust us, bro. It exists. All right, the Loch Ness. Nobody sees the Loch Ness Monster, but it exists. And, you know, you just the clock for the Big Ten exists. You can't see it. I'm sorry. You're just not allowed to see it. Well, why can't I see it? Well, you're not allowed to see it. But what's the big deal? So when the clock on the screen says zero, and the league says, well, actually, our secret clock says otherwise. Now, if Michigan had been ahead of Western Michigan, then it would have reversed. Not exactly transparency by the dum-dums over in charge of the Big Ten replay situation. Now, I recommend they bring back an old staple. Before smartphones, you used to have to call time. The time at the tone will be, yeah, and just do that. Maybe the Big Ten can do that. Bring back the time thing. You can call time and then figure out how much time is left. At the tone, the time will be, yeah, just like that. So we'll cook in the books with a copyrighted Maize in Blue calculator. My goodness. My goodness. All right, it is the Ben Maller Show as we are just beginning the festivities here. We'll be here all night long on the end of the Labor Day weekend. But does it ever really end? 877-99 on Fox. Abracadabra, hocus pocus. The lines are open for business, and we've got a lot of focus. 877-996-6369. Also on X, at Ben Maller. That is at Ben Maller. If you'd like to be part of the program, you can join us that way as well. We will navigate the friendly audio skies as we work our way through these overnight hours. Dead ahead, is it Dead Man Coaching? Dead Man Coaching. We will get to that. And it's not exactly band camp. It's not exactly band camp, but what is it? We'll get to all of that. We'll take your calls at 877-996-6369. Also on X, at Ben Maller. And we will do it all. And we will do it next. However, it's a block party kind of a day. You can feel the squeeze in the block party. So let's see here. I know it's the A block. What hour is it? Let's find out.
1: Number one.
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11: Did you see that, like, a part of the Dan Quinn, he's trying to change the culture with the Manders? And so a part of the mission there, or his strategy, was they had a spelling bee. He made the Manders have a spelling bee this year.
12: What?
11: Yeah.
12: What culture are you trying to train to change?
11: It's camaraderie. It's a team building activity, Andy.
12: A spelling bee?
11: Yes.
12: You sure? Because I'm going to tell you how I'm going to approach that if we ever have a station spelling bee.
11: Yeah?
12: Kevin Shockey?
11: You don't think you could pull it off?
12: I'm purposely throwing the match so I don't have to do any more.
11: Let me give you one of the words from the Manders spelling bee, and you let me know if you can get it. Miscellaneous.
12: Yeah, probably not. M-I-S-C-E-L-L-A-N-O-U-S.
11: Ooh.
12: So close.
11: You needed to elaborate further and put in an E.
12: Where?
11: Miscellaneous.
12: Oh, okay.
11: Miscellaneous, not miscellaneous.
12: Well.
11: It's my fourth grade teacher. Miscellaneous.
12: Your old nickname if you're not careful.
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12: You pause at the wrong time. 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
12: 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See, that's where you don't want me putting the A in, or the E in.
11: That was the play they called on the butt fumble. That was where Mark Sanchez went wrong. Like a missile directly into them.
12: Right. 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

0: Sports Radio. As we roll through the overnight, we thank you for settling in. We have yet to reach our cruising altitude, so please keep your seatbelts fastened until we do, and then you'll be able to move about the cabin of hot takes. And be careful if you do open the overhead bins, because some of those hot takes might fall out. We do not want you to get injured by one of those hot takes. That would be terrible. Horrific. Yes. If you would like to participate, it is an interactive experience. It can be whatever you want to be. You can just eavesdrop in on the conversation and say, look at all those weirdos. I'm glad I'm not one of them. Or you can become one of us in the Maller Militia. Call up. Take the oath. Be sworn in. Got a lot of features here that we do. Be part of the show many different ways. It's up to you. If you want to be part of the show, 877-99 on Fox. The call-in number, 877-996-6369. Also on X, at Ben Maller. That is at Ben Maller. And make sure to follow that account, or don't bother, because if you're not following the account, we will not just kind of ignore you. That's how we operate. Little schmucks like that. Lorena is in the hizzy. You can say hello to Lorena, FSR Tech Queen.
1: Hi, Bill.
0: There she is right there. FSR Tech Queen right there. And Kubaloo, but a Bronco fan. That

0: please act accordingly. Yes, all right. Curmudgeon Wayne writes in. He says, whoever that was who recorded Lane Kiffin at halftime most likely won't be allowed in the locker room any longer. This is embarrassing. I did see that. There was a what appeared to be an LSU staffer that had their phone down to make it seem like, I assume that's their phone, to make it seem like they were just kind of listening in to Lane Kiffin give the pep talk when LSU was up 31-3 over Clemson, and then he publicly undressed Lane Kiffin publicly undressed Clemson, although he didn't realize his comments would be broadcast all over the place and be picked up on social media and be seen like 5 million times on social media. Who goofed? I've got to know. Just Josh writes in from Cincinnati, the great Just Josh. Met him at the Epic Mahler meet and greet we did there, just across the Ohio River in Kentucky. And he says, across from Cincinnati, he says, seems daylight savings time started early in Ann Arbor this weekend. Give back the W, cheetahs. And as far as Paul Feinbaum goes, he looks like he could be Adam Silver's brother. He's got that going for him. You think they're from another planet out there far, far away? Who knows? King Rory writes in, says, hypothetically, if Michigan had a chance to be an at-large bid for the college football playoff, will the committee look back at the Western Michigan game to make their decision, or will they be like, Michigan brings the ratings, put them in? Well, you answered your own question, King Rory. It is a TV show. So you want the biggest names you can get in the TV show, just like the studio. There's actors that are better than the headline actors. They do a better job. Nobody knows who the F they are. So you get the headline actors and the people that actually are good at it. Nobody knows. They're no names. And so they have to wait their turn. That's how that goes. Not a Burner writes in from Parts Unknown, says, how long before Kiffin goes full Urban Meyer and kicking or shoving a player or conjuring up Sharon Moore and winding up in some kind of tawdry sex scandal with an LSU co-ed or faculty member? Well, you're never too far away from any of those things happening. So have your bingo card out and see how that goes. And the comments over the weekend about Lane and that book that was strategic, I guess it was last week, the book that had the quotes, Nick Saban saying, keep him away from the co-eds. Yikes. Yikes, yikes, yikes, yikes, yikes, yikes, yikes. Now, Jerry in Rhode Island writes in, says, hey, Mahler, breaking, hell hath no fury, it is frozen over. Robert Kraft paid Gonzo. Wow, stunning news, or is it? Let's effing go. There you go. All right, well, thank you for the update there. Yes, the Patriots have agreed to a big extension, the record-breaking extension for Christian Gonzalez, who was complaining and bitching and moaning about needing the contract and all that, and so he's got the extension. 4 years, $135 million, but really $102 million guaranteed for Gonzalez, who's been one of the better defensive backs in the NFL, and now he will be the highest-paid defensive back in the NFL. So, congratulations. And Robert Kraft had said, when he wasn't getting massages, he had said that he believed that Gonzalez would ultimately be in Foxborough for the long haul. And the de facto GM there, Elliott Wolf, gave the same exact message. So, it has now happened. Now, this is the part where either Gonzalez falls off the map or gets hurt or one of those things happen. Isn't that normally what happens? You get a big contract. Mark the Walker writes in, says, the nature of my job does not tend to lend itself to what you would call consistency. For example, I'm about to listen to the Mahler show for an unprecedented seventh day in a row. That can't be a bad thing, could it? Well, it's up to you. Maybe I'll do another monologue.
1: It could be worse.
0: Well, I might do another monologue about how many captains the Rams have, which triggered Mark the Walker. He was triggered by that monologue. I'm very upset by that monologue, so I might have to go back down that road. You can send your comments in on X, care of at Ben Mahler. That is at Ben Mahler on X. Your comments can and will be used against you in the court of sports radio, so please act accordingly. And to the phones we go, and let's say hello to, let's go to Graham, who's in Minnesota. What's going on, Graham? You're on the Ben Maller Show on Fox. Welcome.
1: Hey, Ben. It's been a while since I've called in. I've just been working and just been like really tired, but I just wanted to call and add a thought and a question about the Michigan game.
0: Yeah.
1: So The Michigan fan in me cannot accept this win with good conscience because I truly feel that Western got hosed. And then my question for you is, do you think Bryce Underwood will be the starting quarterback for Michigan all year, or will they bench him and end up playing Tommy Carr at some point?
0: Well, what I saw, I would have benched him at halftime of that game. So you're asking me my opinion. I would have already benched him. So I'm going to go with he will not be the quarterback all year. You say that's the, as we said, that's the first game and all that. But he wasn't great last year, as I remember watching Michigan. Underwood had issues last year, and he had all offseason to work out the kinks, right? So,
1: yeah, he was not good last year. And I have a feeling that Oklahoma is going to come into the Big House and absolutely give Michigan a wake-up call.
0: Well, they play the way they did the other day. Obviously, that'll be like, I mean, you're 27-point favorite. You should at least win by two touchdowns. You maybe don't cover the spread, but you win by two touchdowns. You shouldn't need a Hail Mary, as you know, as a Michigan fan, Graham, to win that game at the end. What the heck is that? It's ridiculous.
1: Michigan should have played better, and Underwood is not the answer at quarterback for Michigan.
0: Yeah, and don't feel bad. He's getting millions of dollars, so he'll be okay.
1: Right.
0: You know, he'll be all right. He's getting paid.
1: Ever since J.J. McCarthy left, Michigan's been struggling at quarterback.
0: Yeah, there's some issues. Well, Graham, I guess we'll talk to you like a year from now or something like that. Is that how that goes?
1: Thanks, Ben. Hi, Lorena.
2: Hi.
0: There you go.
1: How are you?
0: All right. We hung up on you. I guess we don't care.
2: Oh, darn.
0: Trying to steal Anthony in Louisiana's shtick is what he's trying to do there. That's trademarked by Anthony. Hey, cuz. Yeah, that's it. There's really nothing else to talk about other than that. Pointing that out. So I did watch the Florida State Seminoles get to a certain age. You're like, well, when I was a kid, they were good, and they were really great. Now they suck. So the Seminoles opened up at home. Another one of these games that was delayed. This not delayed because of weather. It was a turn out the lights, the party's over. Yes, as they had a power outage. Game was delayed. Seemed like a couple hours there. I was watching baseball because I was like, I don't want to watch these terrible ESPN announcers just fill time. I'll just go watch a baseball game. So I went over and I watched some baseball, and then I came back and they were still talking, and then I went back and they were still talking, and I did see when the game finally started, somebody named Kevin Jennings, who's apparently the quarterback for SMU, who reminded me of Jameis Winston. A turnover machine and a touchdown machine. He got 430 yards. SMU ranked in the top 25, not highly, but in the back part of the top 25. But Kevin Jennings, 430 yards passing, three touchdowns. He also had two interceptions. And do the Seminoles play defense? Maybe they had 10 guys out there instead of 11? It is possible, as the Mustangs of SMU, they only had 27 points. However, they had 585 yards of offense. In Tallahassee, 500. Holy Jed, who fled Batman? 585 yards of total offense, 430 passing yards, 155 on the ground, and they turned the ball over SMU four times, and in the end, it didn't matter because Florida State, the Seminoles, did not take advantage of that. Which brings us to the amazing factoid of the hour here. Prior to the game on Monday, if you look at the prediction market, Mike Norvell, the head coach of the Seminoles, they said he had about a 50-50 chance. I think the number was 45% according to the prediction market that he would not be the coach. He would be fired during the season for Florida State. Right? So that was then. And now, after losing to SMU, that number on the prediction market has been bumped up to 92%. Dead man coaching, a 92% chance that Mike Dorvell out at Florida State. And you keep looking around, you're like, hey, if Dion can put a good team together at Colorado and get that thing cooking, and it's a long shot, Coach Prime goes back to save the Seminoles, developing hot, dot, dot, dot. Now, another great moment involving the Florida State game, they played a special announcement. You see this? They had a special announcement on the video board, we are told. Saw this story bouncing around. And they were trying to surprise the Florida State marching band. And they put a big announcement right there on the Jumbotron. They announced that the Seminoles marching band will be performing at the Macy's Thanksgiving Day Parade.
2: They still do those?
0: Year. Yeah, apparently they do. Now, if you're in a band, isn't that like your Super Bowl, the Rose Parade and the Macy's Thanksgiving Day Parade? That's got to be like, I'm not a band person, but if you're in a band, that's got to be your Super Bowl, right? Rose Parade or the Macy's Thanksgiving Day Parade with the blimps and all that? Anyway,
2: yeah,
0: so they...
2: Yeah, the marching bands?
0: Yeah, the band. And so they made the announcement, and the big announcement, this is going to go perform in New York at the Macy's Thanksgiving Day Parade. Well, unfortunately for the band, a great moment for these kids. Mike Norvell was the one who made the recorded announcement and was booed. They booed the announcement because they hate Norvell so much. The Florida State fans are so pissed at this guy that they were booing his ass, which made for some compelling theater. Let's go back to the calls because why not? It's a call-in show. Let's say hello to Scotty, who's on the pike. Hello, Scotty. What's going on? You're on the Ben Maller Show on Fox. Welcome.
3: Thank you, Ben. How are you?
0: Scotty, if I was any better, I would be a Sock, but not a Red Sock because the American League is the JV. The American League. This year, the American League is the JV. But what's on your mind there, Scotty?
3: Well, first of all, allow me to do a little Maller ball washing and just say that your August 14th episode of the Fifth Hour podcast should win an award. That was excellent.
0: Well, thank you. I appreciate that.
3: Great story. My wife and I have done something similar. It brought back a lot of memories to us. I made her listen to it. So I listened to it again. And we were just laughing and just talking about it. It was excellent. Excellent. So thank you.
0: You see that, Lorena? I don't win any awards, but according to Scotty on the Pike and his wife, I have won an award.
2: You created a bonding moment between a couple. How cool is that?
0: These things are relatable, Lorena. You know,
2: wow,
0: I think
2: Ben.
0: Life just repeats itself. But anyway, you didn't call about that, Scotty. What you got, man? What you got?
3: Well, what do you think? Can the Red Sox catch the Yankees?
0: They're only three back. I guess the Yankees have the tiebreaker, right? I believe the Yankees have the tiebreaker from that.
3: Yeah, I mean, that last debacle down the Bronx wasn't very good. And to be honest with you, for a little while, I thought they were just going to kind of put it in cruise control and just be happy with the second wild card. But they ripped off five in a row. And you know, Roman Anthony's back.
0: Looking at the Red Sox, though, I don't really care. Home and road, I don't think it's that. I know y'all like to think you have the greatest home field advantage and all that, but I don't think it really matters that much if your bullpen is good. I think the Red Sox have it's been a little spotty here, obviously, the second half at times, but I think overall they're pretty good. And the big thing, the news came out on Monday, I read somewhere, saw that Your ace is supposed to come back. Garrett Crochet is tracking to be ready for the first round of the playoffs. So if you've got him and he's back to form, then it doesn't really matter whether you're at home or on the road because he's going to shut somebody down for six innings or so.
3: That's true because your third starter, if he was still out, is Suarez. You know, a debate between Suarez and Jennings.
0: You got to worry about Sonny Gray because he's got a reputation of being a choke artist in big games, so you got to worry about him a little bit, but we'll get to that in the playoffs. All right, Scotty, thank you, man. Look at that, Scotty, he's driving around right now. Checked in. It's a dedication from Scotty on the Pike and his wife. I thank them both for listening to the August 14th episode. Every other episode of the Fifth Hour sucked, but the August 14th one, outstanding. New episodes every weekend, and we're working on something big for Friday. I don't want to give it away. I don't want to jinx it, but there's something big on Friday. We're working for that. There you go. Mark the Walker says, Maller, I was triggered by you overcooking your meat. I don't know what you're talking about. It's not overcooking
2: meat. You like
0: meat.
2: It dry.
0: I like my meat completely dead. I don't want it. You know, you put enough blood in there, bring it back to life. And I want that.
2: The moo.
0: Ferg Dog says, 7 days in a row for Mark the Walker. Those are rookie numbers. We got to pump those numbers up. I agree. Ferg Dog, who was part of 7 years of high school in the marching band, says marching bands are for nerds. I bet Robbie was in a band. Time now for the Who Am I game. Here's a Who Am I game for you. See if you can get this one right. I'm a former NFL player whose first name means peace in the Swahili language. I retired as my team's career leader in catches, receiving yards, and receiving touchdowns.
4: Who?
0: Yet I never made a single Pro Bowl. Again, I'm a former NFL player whose first name means peace in the Swahili language. Retired as my team's career leader in catches, receiving yards, and receiving touchdowns, yet never made a single Pro Bowl. Who am I? That is the question, the answer. We'll get to it, and we will do it next. However, it is the B Block. What hour is it?
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0: All right. 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
11: Joe Sakic. Joe, thank you for joining us. How are you doing this morning?
12: I'm doing great. How about you guys?
13: Doing great. Have you ever had more of a no-brainer situation than what you just went through with Cale Makar and getting this deal done?
12: Well, yeah. When we had Nathan came up a few years ago.
13: Okay. So equal, so, yeah.
12: I mean, and those are the type of guys that basically write their own ticket because they deserve it. And we are just really excited that Cale. I mean, we both sides never wavered off 8 years. We wanted the commitment. He wanted the commitment, and so having that definitely helped the process.
11: Was there a negotiation, or was it just kind of like say the number and then I'll sign the paper?
12: No, I mean, yeah, there's a negotiation, but when you have two sides that want to get something done and are on the same page, it's going to get done. I mean, we've probably started mid-July, really focusing on it, and you see the numbers come in, and once the other contracts came in, we knew where it was heading, and I just think the two sides wanted to get it done, and wanted the 8 years, and for us, it's a huge number, but it's a number that we're excited to be paying Cale. He's worth every penny, and we have him for the next 9 years. He'll finish his career in Colorado, which was always the goal, and it's an exciting day for our organization and obviously the fans and the city. We got to watch one of the best defensemen ever play the game. You can really say that right now. And so we're lucky to have him here for the next 9 years. It's going to be a thrill to watch him wear the Avalanche uniform.
13: Hey, I was going to ask you real quick, since we have you here, about last weekend and in the Avs alumni game. How much fun was that whole weekend, and how much fun was it finally getting back with your former line mates and everything else?
12: We had a great time. I mean, we're all probably a little nervous that we, you don't want to turn and fall down, which probably almost happened. It happened a few times to me where I'd be like, whoop, can't do what I thought I could do. But But yeah, it was great. It's always great to get back with the guys, and just us being on the ice again, we had a blast, and all of us at the same. We're like, woof! It was a tough night, tough next morning for sure on the body, but it was a blast. I mean, just getting the guys together in the dressing room, you reminisce. You know, it's like your kids again. Like, you don't have to even see each other for 20 years, and the minute you get back together, it's almost like you were just back to being teammates 20 years prior. Trying to win a Stanley Cup, and here we were at D, having a great time on the ice. So it's an awesome weekend.
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0: Weed Man and Lisa. There was a whole lot going on. Several people complaining about the quality of Weed Man's Obama phone. I don't know what to tell you. Couldn't use Zoom, so we used his Obama phone, and it didn't work out very well. But you can hear that and everything else, the fifth hour, every Friday, Saturday, in the mailbag on Sunday. We thank you, we thank you, we thank you. In advance, we thank you. All right, back to it. We will take a call, then we'll get to the payoff on the Who Am I game. And let's see here. Eeny, meeny, miny, moe. Let's say hello to Big Daddy, who's in Memphis. He's on aisle 4, I believe, aisle 4 of the grocery store.
1: Yes,
0: hello, hello, Big Daddy. Welcome.
1: Chiming in, say hello to all my fans and all my constituents.
2: He's the daddy.
1: Hey, Ben, is wrestling, yeah, is wrestling a sport?
0: Yes, wrestling is a sport. Professional wrestling, I don't know about that, but like actual college wrestling, yeah, that's a sport.
1: Oh, college wrestling? Oh, okay. Well, no, breaking news. We had, you know, somebody passed down here that used to wrestle. Bill Superstar Dundee. You remember him?
0: Bill Dundee. Let me see. I don't.
1: Yeah, he used to wrestle with Jerry Lawler.
0: All right. I don't know that he was one of my my childhood wrestlers. I don't.
1: Yeah, yeah. Well, they come from a long line of wrestlers. Sputnik, you know, all them guys, Jackie Fargo, way down the pipeline. Yeah.
0: Well, my condolences.
1: But he was 82.
0: That's a good run, 82. Yeah. But yeah, yeah. All right. I don't.
1: Yeah. Hey,
0: I probably saw him when I was a kid, but I don't. He wasn't like.
1: Big name, yeah. He had a partner called the Bicentennial Baby. They used to come out there in red, white, and blue uniform, you know, like the flag.
0: Oh, okay. All right. I got you.
1: Hey, they got us and the Cowboys and the Rams for the Super Bowl, ain't it? And that's what I've been hearing.
0: Well, if the Cowboys and Rams play in the Super Bowl, that means no AFC teams are in the Super Bowl. They're difficult. The Cowboys. Every year, the Cowboys are going to the Super Bowl.
1: I gotta leave it there,
0: Big Daddy, because I gotta pay off the Who Am I, or Alf's gonna, you know, kill me. So I don't want Alf to kill me, and Mallor Prop Guy and Ferg Dog will bludgeon me. I'm a former NFL player whose first name means peace in Swahili, that language. I retired as my team's career leader in catches, receiving yards, and receiving touchdowns, and I never made a single Pro Bowl, despite all those numbers. Who am I? That is the question. What is the answer? And let's see. Does anyone know the answer? Yokozuna from Andy and Lionel Lakes. Ben the Smasher from Alf. Oh, good art. Ben the Smasher from Alf the Alien Opiner. I like that. Good artwork. Polk High alum Mr. Bundy from Just Josh. I see what you did there. Who else do we have? Page down. Jeff Lebowski from Mark the Walker. We've got Amani Dog from Mallor Prop Guy. Ulysses S. Grant from Chris. Who else do we have? Page down. Can't read. Lorraine, what's the answer?
3: Gandhi, it's Gandhi.
0: No, it's Amani Toomer, the Giants. Amani Toomer, the Giants. Amani Toomer. Hey, it's Mallor here. 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
6: I asked you this question earlier. Is there anybody in sports that reaches what I think we call the Dolly Parton level of 100% approval rating, just beloved across the board?
7: Let's hear it, people. 303-504-0925. Nate has asked this to a few people in break, and none of us can come up with anyone that's started and finished beloved.
6: Yeah.
7: Everybody has a hiccup. Michael Jordan has got, well, frankly, Michael Jordan, I think, just coming off of the last

0: stance
1: yeah.
0: didn't do himself any favors.
1: Yeah.
0: People are like, God, I don't know if I really like that guy. You know what I mean?
1: Mm-hmm.
0: O.J. Simpson was a beloved actor and football player. I don't have to tell you how that story ended.
1: Yeah, do you remember Livestrong bracelets?
0: Yeah.
1: Yeah.
0: Yeah.
1: No, those were everywhere.
0: Lance Armstrong. That didn't end very well.
1: Mm-hmm.
0: There just seems to always be something. I felt like Brett Favre for a long time had some good things going. Then the stories about him came out in multiple fashions, whether it was with the Jets, there was some stuff still with the Packers, he had the pill addiction.
1: Tiger Woods
0: has had like a WWE heel turn in a lot of ways, has he not?
1: Yeah. I'm trying to think of...
0: I told you Hulk Hogan was like a beloved wrestler. Not anymore.
1: Not so much.
0: No. Again,
1: don't Google.
0: Everybody seems to find out stuff they don't want to about a lot of these folks in post-life.
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9: In the college football game at Florida State, there was a power outage delay at the start, so kickoff came at 9:15 Eastern Time. Eventually, 19th-ranked SMU, despite four turnovers, won the game 27-24 on a short field goal in the final minute. The Mustangs had 585 yards of offense. The Seminoles, on third down conversions, went 2-for-14. Dallas Cowboys guard Tyler Smith will have thumb surgery and miss 4 to 6 weeks. The Giants cut wide receiver Darius Slayton. The Falcons officially named quarterback Tua Tagovailoa as their week one starter, with Cooper Rush as his backup. To baseball, the Dodgers won their fifth in a row. Boston won its fifth straight. Philadelphia shut out Atlanta 1-0 behind a complete game from Jesus Luzardo. He had 12 strikeouts. San Francisco in 11 innings edged St. Louis. Arizona won in 10 at Kansas City. Coco Gauff won her fourth rounder at the U.S. Open. I'm Steve DeSager.
10: Big Ben Maller, the big dog.
11: You stay right there. 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
10: He won't sit. He won't stay. He definitely won't roll over.
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0: Judgment Day in baseball. Did you know that? You didn't know? You didn't realize that? Welcome in the beginning of another hour of the Ben Maller Show. We are in the air everywhere as we form a band. We form a band. That's right. And you are the ultimate wingman, coast to coast, border to border, and beyond, on the vast and beautifully powerful microphones of FSR emanating live.
1: Do it live!
0: From the smoker, the hot take smoker, guaranteed human, from the world famous Fox Sports Radio studios, where Overnight Joe, the great Overnight Joe, says, "Hey, Maller, can you give me some bull?" 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And then I believe it was Army veteran Reggie from Minnesota who reached out across the aisle. And he said, "Ben, I know you're not a king, but can you tell me about DraftKings?" 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The crown is yours." Big football story. We'll have more on this later on as Christian Gonzalez gets the big money, big money, big money. Stop! It's a massive contract, a record for a defensive back from the New England Patriots. So he is locked up as the season begins tomorrow in Seattle. But our lead this hour is from the Bronx, and that's where we go. As the news is in, if you've not heard, the judge is back in the chambers. The Yankees, the New York Yankees, maybe you missed this, the Yankees have reinstated Aaron Judge. El Capitan is back from the 60-day injury list. We used to call it the DL back before the Wokesters took over baseball. I had a broken rib, sidelined him since May 31st. Remember when Aaron Boone said it would just be a couple of weeks and Judge would be back? Yeah. Anyway, ended up missing more than 3 months of the Yankee season. He missed all of June, all of July, and all of August. And here we are now. Judge is expected in the Yankee lineup on Tuesday night when the Yankees open up a three-game home stand against the doormats of baseball, the Colorado Rockies. So Judge had been with the Yankees. They were on a West Coast swing, and he was out there and jumped directly onto the active roster. That's where the story is. That's where the story is on this because, well, Judge is back. Who cares? But there was this great debate because the Yankee front office wanted Aaron Judge to go on a minor league rehab assignment, something that was important to management. Judge said, "Ixnay on the AAA." He didn't go. He said he didn't need it. So he ends up winning in the end. That is a good jumping off point. Let us discuss the question. Buy or sell that the Yankees captain Aaron Judge can immediately look like himself after missing 3 months of the baseball season back in the Yankee lineup on Tuesday night. He's just going to go back in there and be the old Aaron Judge. I've got Hungry Man Homestyle Meatloaf Dinner, The Exorcist, and Frequent Flyer Program. And we will combine all of these things together, and we are going to have a candid microphone segment is what we're going to have. But we always start out, you know where we start. Number one.
2: Number one.
0: One, one, one, one, number one, one, one. Can
2: number
0: I get a one to the right? Can I get
2: number
0: a one to the left? Can I get a one in the
2: number
0: middle?
2: One. Number one.
0: I didn't need an extra one. So take off the Yankee cheerleading outfit and put down the pom-poms here. I am going to sell. I'm not buying. I am selling. I am selling that Aaron Judge comeback hyperbole. He missed, if my math is right, 84 games. He then refuses a rehab assignment after missing 84 games, and the front office, Brian Cashman and the rest there, genuflected to Aaron Judge. So we know that there are different rules for the star. Right? The superstars get that TSA pre-check straight into Yankee Stadium. If you're just a normal utility player and you're coming off an injury, you're going to spend a week in AAA. This does reek of big league hubris. It does. Yankees actually had a winning record. They were six games over 500, 536 winning percentage without Aaron Judge. Now, a couple of thoughts on that. A, doesn't that cheapen the value of Judge if they could play above 500 without him? And the other part of that is that just a product of the American League being trash this year? There's not very many good teams in the American League. So they survived the loss of their big bopper for the balance of the summertime on throughout the whole summer. And by the way, you aren't getting MVP Judge fresh out of the box here. You're not. Let me tell you how this is going to go. I'm never wrong about these things. You're getting a three-month-old Hungry Man home-style meatloaf dinner that's been in the deep freeze for a while there. And that's got the brown gravy, the mashed potatoes, the brownie, and all that. However, you've got to defrost the damn thing. And the Yankees are like, we don't need to defrost this. We're just going to do it. Okay, good. And spare me the October superhero narrative. I don't want to hear about that from my Yankee friends, because even when fully healthy, Aaron Judge in his career is a .236 hitter in the postseason. Hey, Boomer, batting average doesn't matter, man. Okay, fine. That's fine. Well, the production across the board, all the nerd stats, down, down, down, down, down, down, down, down, down for Aaron Judge. So, you know, could he hit a home run or two against the Rockies because they're a minor league team? Sure, why not? But I'm not telling you right now, I'm not expecting much from Judge. There's a month to go, basically. That's it until the playoffs begin. And if this microwave comeback goes sideways, don't expect Aaron Boone and Brian Cashman to admit that they goofed up, right? That skipping the rehab was a mistake. I would be shocked if they admit that. They'll just serve up some reheated word salad instead, because they're the ones that allowed this to happen. And holy moly, if it does not go right or Judge gets hurt right away, they'll have hell to pay, hell to pay. All right, meanwhile, to the ATL we go, Georgia. Below the Mason-Dixon line, fresh off a three-dinger delight in Philadelphia, where he was styling and profiling Ronald Acuna Jr., the outfield. The guy that was destined to go to the Hall of Fame and then had to play the rest of his career out, and mostly has been damaged goods. So Ronald Acuna Jr., he wants, shockingly, another long-term extension with the Atlanta Braves. You might remember years ago he signed a huge extension, an eight-year deal back in the day. So we're still a little ways away from that ending, and Acuna says he would like the Braves to give him a new contract this offseason. Does that work? Because I've asked people I work for to give me new contracts. They usually laugh at me and hang up the phone. Does it work for Ronald Acuna Jr.? Okay. Anyway, he made it clear he wants to stay in Atlanta and blah, blah, blah, blah, blah. So the Braves are saying, the great Lee Corso quote, not so fast, my friends. Largely because of Ronald Acuna Jr.'s medical chart. It's very long, very long. Durability is not his specialty. He did sign that eight-year, $100 million deal back in 2019, 115 games into his career. He signed the mega contract. Atlanta, though, holds two options. They have this 2017 and the 2018. So you would assume the Braves would just pick up the options and they would control Ronald Acuna Jr. for two more seasons before he can become a free agent. So here's the question. Why should the Braves marry Ronald Acuna Jr. again? Why should they give him a new contract when they can just date him for two more years with cost certainty? Well, there's only one reason you would give him a new contract, because you're a fool with a capital F. And the GM there in Atlanta has been there a while now. Alex Anthopoulos should get a Ouija board and a channel former First Lady Nancy Reagan and just say no. Just say no, no, no, no, no, no, no. The medical history on Ronald reads like a screening of The Exorcist, complete with demonic possession. demonic possession. You got a torn ACL in the right knee. You got a torn ACL in the left knee. You got multiple hammy problems. The hammy goes whammy. All these things have happened. Two different trips to the what used to be the disabled list this year involving the same left hammy that did go whammy. So there's a lot of warning signs there. And if you look at the sticker on the package, it says buyer beware with Ronald Acuna Jr. So you don't pay for the name stitched across the very back there of the jersey. You pay for the production. You pay for the availability. And that's the problem. Availability has all the dependability for Ronald Acuna Jr. of a submarine you bought at Spirit Halloween. Well, that's not actually a real submarine. That's a prop for Halloween. Well, I bought it. It's supposed to, but it doesn't work. I don't know what to tell you. And yeah, when he's operational, he's got all the razzle dazzle. He's spectacular, Ronald Acuna Jr. But the Braves are not purchasing the classical vision of what he had been. And they can't just put him there and admire behind the velvet ropes. They're paying for playing in baseball games. And lately, he has spent far too much time with the sign around his neck saying, out of service, and that's it. So at one point, you'd say franchise pillar, team-friendly deal, all that stuff. It's more like a load-bearing wall with a termite problem. That is what has happened lately to Ronald Acuna Jr. Meanwhile, final point, to TV Land we go, to TV Land and broadcasting update. Jack Collinsworth, the spawn of Chris Collinsworth, it turns out he will remain part of NBC's Sunday Night Football coverage despite being removed from the show people actually watch. The Football Night in America pregame show went out, spent some money, brought in Tony Dungy, and they pretty much, or Tony Dungy, they brought in Mike Tomlin. They got rid of Tony Dungy, is what the man tried to say. So Dungy's out after putting everyone to sleep. Collinsworth will continue hosting something called Sunday Night Football Final, which seven people and his mom watch. It's the NBC postgame show streamed exclusively there on Peacock. The question is this. How many rides on the NBC Peacock, how many rides on the NBC Peacock does Jack Collinsworth get before we admit that the family name is the thing doing the heavy lifting? All right, so some of us have already admitted that back when he got that Notre Dame gig, and you're like, why is he on the Notre Dame broadcast? That doesn't make any sense. He's not very good. So spare me the fairy tale that people over there at NBC just keep discovering the perfect new role for Jack Collinsworth. Without Daddy Chris Collinsworth's name, Jack isn't hosting Sunday Night Football program. Not happening. He's selling. You know what he's doing? He's selling Bluegrass Insurance in Covington, Kentucky, next to Strong's Brick Oven Pizzeria, where we had the Great Maller meet and greet there. Beautiful location. Nice outdoor patio in the back where Dick and Dayton and Ohio Al performed on stage in front of a raucous crowd there. And the other thing about Jack Collinsworth, if he wasn't the son of Chris Collinsworth, he would also not only be part of the insurance company in Covington, Kentucky, he would also be dominating the softball at the company softball game. Those are on Wednesday night, and I think there's one on Sunday night, I think. So this is the broadcasting version of a legacy admission, repeatedly rewarding mediocrity in performance. And the family name gets you past security. And so, like, Notre Dame didn't work. All right, no problem. Notre Dame didn't work. That's fine. Football Night in America. That doesn't work? Okay, don't worry. Don't worry, kid. Daddy's frequent flyer program, Chris Collinsworth chimes in there, has another complimentary upgrade waiting for you. And it's a nepotism with a peacock logo slapped on it. Jack Collinsworth, not exactly climbing the broadcasting ladder, standing there holding it while NBC carries him up the damn thing, and that's how that goes. I pointed out before, my dad was in radio. Unfortunately, he wasn't commercial radio. He was in ham radio. If my dad had been in commercial radio, well, things would have been much different. The nepotism, even in this business, there's nepotism. People get these jobs that are like, oh, my God, how did that person get the job? Well, you know, his dad knows somebody and all that stuff, and it is part of the world, not just professional sports, but broadcasting. And it's, to be fair, it's what happens pretty much everywhere. is a version of that taking place. It is the Ben Maller Show. If you would like to opine on any of this, you are more than welcome to join us here as we'll roll through these calls at 877-99 on Fox. Now, we do have Ask a Weed Man coming up. Our friend Billy in Hollywood, Florida, sitting by, and he's got his phone. I think he's online right now. He's ready to go. So if you want to send a question in, hashtag Ask a Weed Man. His name is Billy. He lives in Hollywood, Florida. He's a part of the show a couple days a week, and he was on the podcast on Sunday. So let me ask Lorraine, has the world been fixed, Lorraine? Have we fixed the world yet?
1: Not yet, but that's why we do this every week.
0: But he promised us he was going to fix the world.
1: Slowly,
0: so how many?
1: But surely, it takes time.
0: But is the world really any better? Is the world any better? We've had war breakouts since we started doing this with another country.
1: You're right. I think it's getting worse.
0: Yeah. All right. We'll put him under the spotlight and try to figure out why things are not getting better, because you have one segment on overnight sports radio. You should be able to solve all of life's problems. We don't understand why that is not happening. We are troubled by that. But that'll be coming up. Hashtag Ask a Weed Man. We'll get to that. Our friend Billy in the hizzy. And also later this hour, we have Maller to the third degree. Got all that for you. We'll get to it, and we will do it next. However, there's a leprechaun in the corner of the room. He's occupying the corner of the room right over there.
3: Get him out of here!
0: Get him out of here. We better have him. I know it's the A block. What hour is it?
2: Number one!
1: I lied.
0: Oh, my God.
4: Number two.
0: Got the heebie-jeebies there for a second. 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
7: Did you see that, like, a part of the Dan Quinn, he's trying to change the culture with the Manders? And so a part of the mission there, or his strategy, was they had a spelling bee. He made the Manders have a spelling bee this year.
9: What?
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9: What culture are you trying to train to change?
7: It's camaraderie. It's a team building activity, Andy.
9: A spelling bee?
7: Yes.
9: You sure? Because I'm going to tell you how I'm going to approach that if we ever have a station spelling bee.
7: Yeah.
9: Kevin Shockey.
7: You don't think you could pull it off?
9: I'm purposely throwing the match so I don't have to do any more.
7: Let me give you one of the words from the Manders spelling bee, and you let me know if you can get it. Miscellaneous.
9: Yeah, probably not. Miscellanous.
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9: So close.
7: You needed to elaborate further and put in an E.
9: Where?
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9: Oh, okay.
7: Miscellaneous, not miscellaneous.
9: Well.
7: It's my fourth grade teacher. Miscellaneous.
9: Your old nickname if you're not careful.
7: That was Bud Black talked about old miscellaneous a couple of times, I think.
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9: You pause at the wrong time. 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Changes into something else.
7: There it is. 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
9: Do not see that's where you don't want me putting the A in, or the E in.
7: That was the play they called on the butt fumble. 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
9: Right. 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

0: Ben Maller Show, Fox Sports Radio, under the cover of darkness, here all night, every night, to the approval of Stevie Meatballs and others. You can be part of this show right now. Call in. Well, you don't have to. Feel like something you want to do and you got nothing else going on, and we're here for you. Yeah, I know. Whichever way the cookie crumbles. 877-99 on Fox. If you're drunk as a skunk and not a monk, 877-996-6369. You can also be part of the program hiding behind your device. We have Ask a Weed Man coming up here in a moment. You can say hello. Care of at Ben Maller. That's at Ben Maller. Lorena is your hashtag.
1: Hey, Ben, how you doing?
0: Oh, thanks for asking, Anthony. I appreciate that. Really kind of you. I'm sure you'll ask Lorena how she's doing. And you say hello to Lorena, FSR Tech Queen. Not some fly-by-night operation. No, no, no, no, no. And if that was not enough, Coop Loops right over there. Say hello to Coop at a Bronco Fan. That's a
2: Bronco Fan. Why
0: doesn't
2: he say hi to Coop?
0: I don't know. There might be something Coop's lacking that you possess, I guess. I don't know what that is. Anyway, all right. It is the Ben Maller Show as we are back at it here. We have some questions for Ask a Weed Man. Let's see. I can't read that. The Baltimore Freeloaders account writes in, says, I would love to shove a football down Chris Collinsworth's throat. He might be more annoying than Tom Looney. And then there's the kid, and if there's one thing I hate more than someone stepping in front of me in a buffet line, it's nepotism. That makes me sick. Jack doesn't know Jack. It's also annoying, the Collinsworth thing. I know it's the family thing where they leave a letter off the name. Like, Chris Collinsworth doesn't have the H in his name, and Jack doesn't have the K at the end of his name. And it's just, the whole thing's annoying. The whole thing, annoying, annoying, annoying, annoying. What else do we have here? Let's see. Can't read that on the air. Not a Burner says, it makes me smile when you say the newly canceled disabled list could have also brought back the R word when discussing the once proud franchise in the nation's capital, the Redskins. Well, did you see that the Redskins, they claimed to keep the copyright, they had to sell some T-shirts with the Redskins logo. They honored some old players that played for the Redskins back in the day, and they put in the team store. And they claimed it was a copyright thing, which is legit. I mean, there is, you got to sell a certain amount of merchandise or else you lose copyright to the name. And so they sold these shirts. They sold out in like a day. Like, everyone wanted to buy this, which really upset the Wokesters. They were like, oh my God, this is not right. This is not right. Let's see here. Jill in Minnesota, who she's got her Aaron Judge poster. I guess we update that fat boy on the wall. How do you expect Judge to be perfect in his first game? Just stop it, Ben! I'm just saying. The common protocol is you go to the minor leagues and Judge is like, hey, I'm too good. I'm not going to the minor leagues. Joe the Ghost Hunter, I haven't heard from him much recently. Joe the Ghost Hunter says, Big Daddy is right. Superstar Dundee was a legend in Memphis. Well, good. I was trying to place him. I don't, in my childhood wrestling Rolodex, which is what I go by, I'm sure I saw him in some matches when I was a kid, but he didn't reach the level of Hulk Hogan or Andre the Giant or the Macho Man Randy Savage or Ric Flair or Jake the Snake or any of those guys. So just didn't reach that particular level. And let's see here. What do we got here? Let's go. Before we get to Ask a Weed Man, let's get Andre on in the Commonwealth, and then we'll get to Ask a Weed Man. Hello, Andre. Andre. What's going on, Andre? Welcome.
3: Not too much, Ben. It's good to be with you. You know, it's amazing. It's amazing how things change, and they stay the same. Willis, not on good behavior as we switch gears into these.
0: You might be getting a call from your neighbors if Willis continues to bark like this.
3: Exactly. Or he might find himself in timeout. You know, which we still apply. But yeah, Ben, what happened? You know, the summer season. You blink once, you blink twice. And then it's in the rearview mirror with Labor Day weekend. But it was a good weekend. You know, folks, decent weather, and everybody kind of feeling good. But we're in a inflection point here, Ben. As soon as you hit Labor Day, even though we got like another month of summer, you know, we don't have the official transition to fall to the end of the month. I mean, as far as the Cape is concerned, you know, we might as well batten down the hatches and get ready for, you know, full-force storm. So
0: yeah,
3: we're shifting.
0: Well,
3: gears.
0: You
3: yeah.
0: love it. Otherwise, you would have moved, right? You enjoy the weather. You get to complain about the weather, right? It's good to complain about. It's a nice thing to bellyache about the weather.
3: It is. And you're out there in California, 75 degrees every day, all day. You know, I mean,
0: I don't know what you're talking about. We just had a tropical depression, like, barely pass over California with hot, humid, rainy conditions. So, did have that.
3: All right, so what are we talking about? 65 degrees and the temperature drop? You have family on the East Coast, so you know what I'm talking about.
0: I hear you.
3: We love to complain, and we have this surly attitude. But let's get down to business, Ben.
0: Here we go.
3: Okay. I'm not going to get into your critique of broadcasters and what they could be doing better, what they could be doing worse, how they could refine their craft. You know, so that was interesting. But this Western Michigan situation, since when did the Big Ten get into the propaganda business? With that 1 second they showed, that looked like the moon landing that they put out there in the late 60s. One small step for man, one giant leap for mankind. But it looks like all of the dimensions are off. That was ridiculous. Everybody saw what we saw. 0-0-0, ball in the air. Okay, then it comes down. They're out of bounds. Who the heck cares? Can you just admit that Michigan is a blue blood and they bring in billions of dollars, so you wanted to give them a mulligan and we can just all go our separate ways? Now, I have no idea on that last play. Speaking of broadcasting, they told you what the heck the play was going to be before the play. Here's the guy. He's from Utah. He specializes in jump balls. And then they just ran that play. So if I'm Western Michigan, I didn't know why they didn't stay in their prevent defense, honestly, even though they got home to Bryce and hit him before the throw. But you have this – it looked like there was a bunch of smirks. People my size, and then you catching the football, Ben. We've already
0: I know. But they had already stopped the Hail Mary. You should not lose on a Hail Mary. I get it. You should not lose on a Hail Mary. But they already stopped it the play before. The game was over, and they celebrated. Western Michigan rightfully celebrated their win, and then they were in shambles after that. But, Andre, thank you. Enjoy the terrible weather there on the Cape. And right now, here we go. In Hollywood, Florida. Hooray for Hollywood. Hooray for Hollywood. And welcome in. The one and only.
1: Hey,
0: man, fixing the world. One show at a time.
1: Let's do it. Let's change the world. Make it a better place to live.
0: Have you recovered from the mailbag on Sunday? Have you recovered from
1: that? Oh, that was great. That was so great. How do I listen to it?
0: Well, I don't know on your phone. It's on. It's called a podcast. It was available. You go to the Fifth Hour podcast. So I'd send you a link to your. I'd send you a link to your email, but you don't have emails.
1: All right.
0: Just Josh. I don't think I can read this question on the air. Josh, he wanted to know. Weed Man, have you ever done anything you might regret just to get some weed? How about that? I'll clean that up for the radio. Anything out there when you were living on the streets there, Weed Man, did you ever have to do something you really didn't want to do to get the weed?
1: No, not really.
0: Okay. All right. What was Weed Man's favorite toy when he had his toy shop? That's from Fat Daddy. Fat Daddy sent that.
1: Let's see. There was Stretch Armstrong I liked.
0: Yeah.
1: There were plenty of games, and we sold bicycles, and...
0: What about the Cabbage Patch? Do you have the Cabbage Patch?
1: Oh, Cabbage Patch. Oh, great. Yeah, sure.
0: Yeah, they sold a lot of Cabbage Patch, man. People lined up for those Cabbage Patch dolls back in the
1: day.
0: They
1: sure did, really.
0: Yeah. What about when you were a kid, Weed Man? Did you play with, like, just rocks and dirt when you were a kid, or did you actually...
1: Yeah, pretty much, yeah.
0: I hear you. They didn't invent toys when you were a kid, right? Analog Al writes in, says, would you be upset if they put up a data center near your cardboard box? It's from Analog Al. Do you know what a data center... Do you know what a data center is, Weed Man?
1: No, what is that?
0: What do you think it is?
1: A data center...
0: Oh boy.
1: Where they'd have I don't know, job applications or...
0: Well, that would definitely be troubling if they had a place with job applications. Do you? No, it is a AI, which you have no idea what that is, but AI uses a lot of servers to track and use all the data, so it happens... they have these giant warehouses filled with nothing but processors and all the gadgets and gizmos and all that. And people complain about it because it takes up a lot of space and it's not very nice to look at.
2: It's bad for the environment. It wastes a lot of water and they're just completely unnecessary.
1: What do they do?
0: Technology. It's, there'll be ways to make them better in the future, but they just keep track. So if you don't even know what AI is, but you type something into AI and literally like in half a second it'll answer any question you possibly have.
2: So now apparently that's more important than nature.
0: Absolutely. Yes. Andy in Lino Lakes, Minnesota writes in and says, hey, Billy, do you ever get any notoriety from anyone for being on the Ben Maller Show? Well, you would have to leave your house, right, Weed Man, to get notoriety?
1: Yeah, which I never do.
0: Yeah, you're a shut-in. Although Perito has taken care of you over the last couple months, right?
1: Hey, Perito, please send me some food. That was great.
0: All right. Well, yeah.
2: I checked in on Perito today.
0: Hanging in there, Perito? Yeah. All right, good. King Rory writes in. He says, how will Weed Man celebrate the 60th anniversary of the first episode of Star Trek, which aired on this date, September 8th, 1966? That's from King Rory.
1: Wow, I love William Shatner. I love Star Trek.
0: Come on. That's my enemy, man. Come on, dude. Me and Shatner had a beef. Yeah.
1: Wow.
0: You were listening. How do you not know this, Weedman? You were listening to the show when there was a mutual friend that knows Shatner, and then we got into a social media dust up and all that. And somebody paid how much money was it? It was like I think a few thousand dollars to unblock me on X to have Shatner unblock me. Yeah.
1: Wow. It's crazy. I didn't know that happened with you and Shatner.
0: Yeah. Big Star Trek guy. Huh? Beam me up, Scotty. You like that? Beat me up, Scotty.
1: Yeah. Beat me up, Scotty.
0: All right, here we go. This is the big one from Bozo, the district attorney, writing in. Your friend Bozo.
1: Bozo the clown.
0: You love Bozo. In Easy Money, Rodney Dangerfield had to go a year without drinking, smoking, and gambling to get a $10 million inheritance. What's the longest you've ever gone without smoking a joint, Weed Man? And would you go smoke-free for a year if it meant getting $10 million?
1: Absolutely, of course. Are you joking? Of course I would. Definitely.
0: How would you handle that? You smoke two joints in the morning, you smoke two joints at night. You smoke a lot of weed, Weed Man.
1: I do. I don't know what I would do, but of course for $10 million, I would stop.
0: So you would be able to stop. Okay. All right. Very good. Now Mark the Walker writes in. He says, which came first, Weed Man? The planet or the seed? Things that make you go,
1: The seed, definitely, no?
0: The seed, he said. Not the sea, but the seed.
2: I thought that would make more sense.
1: The seed would definitely come first.
0: Yeah, all right. I just,
4: was it the plant or the seed?
0: No, he said, oh my God, this is not that. Let me punch it up again here. Which came first, the plant or the seed?
4: Yeah.
0: So, I think I said that.
1: Yeah, the seed, definitely.
4: You said planet.
0: Oh, did I say planet? All right.
4: Yeah.
0: There you go. Here's one from Mike on the mail. He emailed this. He says, Weed Man, are you sad that McDonald's is ditching disposable cups for dine-in customers, but only in the Netherlands? Are you concerned about that, Weed Man?
1: I have no McDonald's near me at all. I haven't gone to McDonald's in a very long time.
0: Yeah. Now, when you say around you, is that like in a two-block area around you, or you know what I mean?
1: Yeah. No, there's no McDonald's anywhere near me.
0: Are you sure about that? You're positive? Because
1: no,
0: I'm looking here, and I think there is a McDonald's in Hollywood, Florida. Pretty sure there is more than one location. So you're claiming there's not, though. You're saying
1: I haven't seen any at all.
0: All right. Let's see. 5835 Hollywood Boulevard, Hollywood, Florida. According to the McDonald's website, there is a McDonald's. How about that?
1: 5835
0: Hollywood Boulevard, Hollywood Boulevard in Hollywood, Florida. I'm looking at it right here. It's near the Hollywood Beach Gardens area. There's Beverly Park over there. You don't know what any of this stuff is, even though you live there.
1: It's not that far from the hot.
0: Well, it's right there.
1: Okay.
0: I'll look.
1: Yeah.
0: It's pretty much you're never far away from a Starbucks or a McDonald's. You know what I'm saying?
2: Not in America, you're not.
0: Ferg Dog says, I go to Lorena for advice about love, not data centers. All right, so there you go. Ferg Dog saying he loves...
2: Oh, but I have so much facts about data centers. If you want to learn more and get smarter, feel free to ask.
0: All right. I'll just AI it and find out what the answers are. All right, let's see. What else do we have? What else do we have for you, Weedman? All right, how about this one? This is from Steve, sent this one in, Parts Unknown. He says, Weedman, a guy stole a $90,000 BMW pretending to be an NBA player. Have you ever pretended to be someone and successfully stolen something?
1: No, I wish I've never been.
0: Yeah, this guy, I saw this story the other day that this guy's talking about. So this guy pretended to be, he's a black dude. He's kind of a tall guy. And he pretended to be a basketball player. I guess this was at a hotel in Savannah, Georgia. And the valet gave him the key to this 2026 BMW, like all loaded up. Well, no, it's not great for the person that owned the BMW. It's not. So you're not really a con man, Weed Man, right? You're not.
1: No. I wouldn't steal a big car, no.
0: Yeah.
4: You ever stolen anything?
0: Exactly.
1: No, not really.
0: Even when you were at your lowest, living on Lincoln Road there in Miami, and you had no money, and you were just kind of out there on the streets, you never stole anything.
1: No, there was a McDonald's right there on Lincoln Road, though. That was good.
0: So you were in a better situation, not where you have a roof over your head in Hollywood, Florida, but when you were out in Miami there on Lincoln Road because you had McDonald's. So that was a better situation.
1: Well, I did like Lincoln Road. You know that.
0: I understand. You love Lincoln Road, and you would have stayed there. You probably would still be on Lincoln Road if they hadn't taken you off the streets. Kathy in Madison writes and says, she's listening to the Ben Maller show here in Hollywood, Florida, says, Weed Man, how can I get a QR code for Perito so I can fundraise with my mandolin? All right. So I guess she wants in on Perito as well. So there you go. All right, Weed Man, we got to go. Thank you so much. You've fixed the world here. All right. Be well. Thank you. There you go. There's the one and only Weed Man Hippie. It is the Ben Maller Show. Time now for the Insta Trivia. And here it is. Blank was an NFL legend whose initials actually didn't stand for anything. He became instantly recognizable back in the day for wearing gold-colored high-top cleats, which were great until the NFL eventually spoiled the gold shoe party with a bunch of fines. His nickname was Hollywood Bags. Again, blank, NFL legend from back in the day. His initials did not stand for anything. He became instantly recognizable for wearing gold-colored high-top cleats before the NFL eventually spoiled that gold shoe party with a bunch of fines. His nickname was Hollywood Bags. That's the Insta Trivia. The answer. We'll get to it. We'll do it next. However, it is the B Block. What hour is it? That's right. It is hour
5: number two.
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16: I asked you this question earlier. Is there anybody in sports that reaches the, what I think we call the Dolly Parton level of 100% approval rating, just beloved across the board?
17: Let's hear it, people. 303-504-0925. Nate has asked this to a few people in break, and none of us can come up with anyone that's started and finished beloved. Yeah. Everybody has a hiccup. Michael Jordan has got, well, frankly, Michael Jordan, I think, just coming off of The Last Dance,
16: yeah,
17: didn't do himself any favors.
16: Yeah.
17: People are like, God, I don't know if I really like that guy. You know what I mean?
16: Mm-hmm.
17: O.J. Simpson was a beloved actor and football player. I don't have to tell you how that story ended.
16: Yeah, do you remember Livestrong bracelets?
17: Yeah.
16: Yeah.
17: Yeah. No, those
16: were everywhere.
17: Lance Armstrong. That didn't end very well.
16: Mm-hmm.
17: There just seems to always be something. You know, even I felt like Brett Favre for a long time had some good things going. Then the stories about him came out in multiple fashions, whether it was with the Jets, there was some stuff still with the Packers,
18: he had
17: the pill addiction.
16: Tiger Woods
17: has had like a WWE heel turn in a lot of ways, is he not?
16: Yeah. I'm trying to think of...
17: I told you Hulk Hogan was like a beloved wrestler. Not anymore.
16: Not so much.
17: No.
16: Again, don't Google.
17: Everybody seems to find out stuff they don't want to about a lot of these folks in you know, post-life.
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The Ben Maller Show on Fox Sports Radio as we roll on through the overnight. Hanging out. You are part of the fun. And you can join us in a little bit. We'll give out the number later. On X, at Ben Maller. That's at Ben Maller. We have Maller, the third degree. That'll be coming up in a little bit. We look forward to that. That'll be just a few minutes away. In the meantime, you can follow the YouTube page at Ben Maller Show. That's at

0: LF, the Guaranteed Human Opiner, guest by Malaprop Guy, Garfield from the aforementioned ALF, Gold member from Mark, JT the Wingman went with BS for Blown Save is his answer, Joe Jerovicious from Rob in Minnesota, Baltimore Colt legend Joe Washington from Greg the Real Estate Mogul, Lumpy Rutherford from Kev Atomic, Fat Daddy got it right, bad job by him. Do you have an answer, Lorena? Quick right!
1: TJ Hooker.
0: No, that's Shatner. No, it's L.C. Greenwood of the Pittsburgh Steelers. Iron Curtain defense back in the day. Here we go, here we go, here we go.
2: How about that?
3: To the third degree. This is when Big Ben gets grilled.
0: Koopaloop.
4: Over the weekend, Arizona State was blowing out Morgan State 70-7 when the two teams agreed to shorten the fourth quarter to 10 minutes. Do you think this is something that NFL teams should be able to do?
0: No, that's like a youth sports type thing. That's no, that there should never be that big a gap between NFL teams. And with gambling, you can't do that. So no, no, no, no, no, no, no. On every level, no. It's only early season college football when you have these money games. Next!
4: A report over the weekend says that Artie Moreno was affected by negative chants from Angels fans and that it played a role in his decision to sell the team. Are you buying that?
0: I am not buying that. He obviously didn't want to be booed. Nobody wants to be booed. The reason he sold the team, though, was because he got the Godfather offer by Stan Kroenke. If Stan Kroenke hadn't given him that offer, the Angels would still be completely controlled by Artie Moreno. They still technically are. The sale won't be official until next year. That makes for a good story. I don't buy it. Next!
4: According to a report from The Athletic, exploratory talks are underway about building a new stadium near Marysville, Washington, for the eventual return of the NBA to the Seattle area. Ben, if you had to guess, when will we actually see the first NBA game back in Seattle?
0: All right, so we're sitting here. It's 2026. I am going to say that the Supersonics will take the court by 2032 at the latest. So in the next 6 years, they'll add Seattle and Vegas. How did we do, Koopaloop?
4: You passed this edition.
0: That is a win. You can put it on the board. Winner. Chicken dinner. Hey, it's Maller here. 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
7: Joe Sakic. Joe, thank you for joining us. How are you doing this morning?
8: I'm doing great. How about you guys?
9: Doing great. Have you ever had more of a no-brainer situation than what you just went through with Cale Makar and getting this deal done?
8: Well, yeah. When we had Nathan came up a few years ago.
9: Okay. So equal. So, yeah.
8: I mean, and those are the type of guys that basically write their own ticket because they deserve it. And we're just really excited that Cale. I mean, we both sides, we're never wavered off 8 years. We wanted the commitment. He wanted the commitment. And so having that definitely helped the process.
7: Was there a negotiation, or was it just kind of like, say the number and then I'll sign the paper?
8: No, I mean, yeah, there's a negotiation, but when you have two sides that want to get something done and are on the same page, it's going to get done. I mean, we've probably started mid July, really focusing on it, and you see the numbers come in, and once the other contracts came in, we knew where it was heading, and I just think the two sides wanted to get it done and wanted the 8 years, and for us, obviously it's a huge number, but it's a number that we're excited to be paying. Cale, he's worth every penny, and we have him for the next 9 years. He'll finish his career in Colorado, which was always the goal, and It's an exciting day for our organization and obviously the fans and the city. We

0: to watch one of the best defensemen ever play the game. You can really say that right now. And so we're lucky to have him here for the next 9 years. It's going to be a thrill to watch him wear the Avalanche uniform.
1: I was going to ask you real quick, since we have you here, about last weekend and in the Avs alumni game. How much fun was that whole weekend, and how much fun was it finally getting back with your former line mates and everything else?
0: You know what? We had a great time. I mean, we're all probably a little nervous that you don't want to turn and fall down, which probably almost happened. It happened a few times to me where I'd be like, whoop, can't do what I thought I could do. But yeah, it was great. It's always great to get back with the guys. And just us being on the ice we had a blast, and all of us are the same. We're like, woof. It was a tough night, tough next morning for sure on the body, but it was a blast. I mean, just getting the guys together in the dressing room, you reminisce, it's like your kids again. Like, you don't have to even see each other for 20 years, and the minute you get back together, it's almost like you were just back to being teammates 20 years prior, trying to win a Stanley Cup, and here we were at the having a great time on the ice. So it's awesome weekend.
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9: Monday night's college football game kicked off at Florida State at 9:15 Eastern Time after a power outage delay. Eventually, 19th-ranked SMU won 27-24 at Florida State on a short field goal in the final minutes, winning the game despite four turnovers. The Dodgers won their fifth straight contest, 6-3 over Cincinnati. Teoscar Hernandez hit a three-run homer. Boston won its fifth in a row, 5-2 over the Angels. Adley Rutschman of the Red Sox, a three-run homer. The A's took the late game against Toronto, 6-5 with a run in the bottom of the ninth. San Francisco in 11 innings edged St. Louis. Arizona won in 10 at Kansas City. The Padres held on to beat Washington 3-2. And Philadelphia shut out Atlanta 1-0. Kyle Schwarber, his 43rd homer. It came in the bottom of the eighth. The Falcons named quarterback Tua Tagovailoa their week one starter. And at the U.S. Open, Coco Gauff won her fourth rounder. I'm Steve DeSager.
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14: 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Here he is, Ben Maller.

0: Well, not Gonzo yet. Not Gonzo yet. Welcome in the beginning of another hour of the Ben Maller Show. We are in the air everywhere. We hold a overnight conclave. We are where the imagination runs wild. So you better not grab some bench. No, no, no. Buckle up, buckaroo, as we are coast to coast, border to border, and beyond, on the vast and spifflingly powerful microphones of FSR, emanating live from the smoker. What's in the smoker? The hot take smoker, guaranteed human, from the world-famous Fox Sports Radio studios, where Jordan, listener Jordan from Ohio, whose grandpa is buried near Branch Rickey, the legendary baseball executive. He reminds us that, you know, Maller, we really need on this show, we need some bull. I said, you know what, Jordan? You're absolutely right. We're going to give you some bull. 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And then I got this frantic message by Sir Smokes-a-Lot and the number one burner account. They reached out to me. Tree in Chicago said, Maller, I need to hear about the King. I said, I can't tell you about the King, but I'll tell you about DraftKings. The wait is over. Football is here, and so is DraftKings. 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The crown is yours. Well, it is a case of not Gonzo. Not now, and not anytime soon. A developing story. Our lead out of the Commonwealth. If you missed it, it happened just a little bit before the we cracked the microphones here on the Ben Maller Show. We have learned that Christian Gonzalez has agreed to a new contract, a record-setting contract. He's a defensive back for the New England football team, and the Patriots have given him a four-year contract, $135 million, to play defensive back. Those guys used to get paid chopped liver. Now it's $135 million. He's buying. So if you didn't see this, perhaps not, we are told the contract includes $102 million guaranteed. It averages $33.7 million per year. $33.7 million per year, making Christian Gonzalez the highest paid defensive back in the history of the National Football League. Holy Woodson, Batman. Gonzalez surpassing Devin Witherspoon of the Seattle football team, who recently signed a contract to make him the highest paid. Now, it is interesting to note that Gonzalez is going to make $1 million more. So he has trumped Devin Witherspoon by $1 million. That is a good jumping off point. Let us discuss the question. Keep it simple here. Give a knee-jerk reaction. Did the Patriots overpay for Christian Gonzalez? Did they end up overpaying for Christian Gonzalez? All right, so I've got a game show. We've got game show. We also have a crusty old urine-stained mattress and potato salad. And we'll combine all of these things together, and we are going to put you under a spell. Yes, under a spell. That is right. All right, so we begin with this. All right, we begin with this. The Patriots negotiated Christian Gonzalez's contract. I'm convinced that they found some Saudi oil money and a dartboard. And they said, let's play a game. We've got the Saudi oil money. We've got the dartboard. And then we're going to purchase the deluxe cornerback package and every overpriced option that they offer us at the dealership. Okay, everything. You don't need that stuff. I'll buy it anyway. Why not? So $33.7 million. At that price tag, $33.7 million annually. I'm convinced that even our friend Jerry in Rhode Island would say Gonzalez should not have a receiver even line up on his side of the field. Anyone who's worth their salt should not line up against Christian Gonzalez. He should be going against tumbleweeds. Who are you defending on this play, Mr. Gonzalez? I'm defending the tumbleweeds. That's who I'm defending. Okay. Now, I will concede everyone is overpriced in that sport. It's Toontown. It's not real. It's redonkulous. It's real, but it's not. This contract has more guaranteed money, I'm convinced, than the Massachusetts road project with three no-bid contractors, which seems to happen a lot. So I've heard about the politics there. So are the Patriots paying Gonzalez for what he's already accomplished, or are they paying him for what he's going to do over the course of the contract? Because Gonzalez actually, on my big board, isn't the NFL's top defensive back. He's good. He's not bad. I'm not trashing the guy. He's just not at the very top of the list, and he's merely the latest contestant in that game show, The Price is Right, cornerback edition. So, again, to answer the question, did the Patriots overpay for Christian Gonzalez? You know, yeah, I'm nodding my head yes. However, it's just simply the cost of doing business for what is perceived to be an elite young defensive back. And the NFL, we've talked about this, they've got so much money. They're the last thing that people watch live, And so as a result, they've got Mexican cartel drug money. They're just burning money because they don't know what to do with it. They're burying it in the backyard. It's wild. Now, meanwhile, speaking of wild, let's go to Atlanta, where the announcement has been made, the saddest quarterback announcement in the history of quarterback announcements in the modern era. The Atlanta Falcons have named Tua Tagovailoa. He is officially the week number one starter.
1: Number one.
0: But Coach Kevin Stefanski refusing, the day they announced that Tua is going to be the starting quarterback, the head coach of the Atlanta football team refusing to commit to anything beyond this coming weekend. Listen to Kevin Stefanski. And boy, if you're Tua, this is a kick to the nuts. Take a listen.
2: I'm a blinders person. I got the blinders on, so I see week one in front of me. And after this one, then we'll start on the next one and those type of things. So I don't think it's fair to really go past this week on anything related to our football team.
0: You think the Buffalo Bills said, well, we're just going to start Josh Allen this week, and then we'll see what happens. I have blinders on. Come on. You know, you smell that? That's fresh, hot bullcrap is what that is. From Play it again. This is a head coach of an NFL team who's announcing that he will not commit to his quarterback pass this week, but he's using the B word. Take a listen.
2: I'm a blinders person. I got the blinders on, so I see week one in front of me. And after this one, then we'll start on the next one and those type of things. So I don't think it's fair to really go past this week on anything related to our football team.
0: Let's ask the coach in Baltimore. Is Lamar Jackson going to be your starting quarterback past week two? Okay. I can't. You know, I got blinders on. I can't commit to that. Oh, my God. So the Falcons open up with the Pittsburgh football team. And as you heard there, the B-word blinders used regarding the future. So Michael Penix Jr., the real reason that this is happening is because the guy the Falcons wanted to start, Michael Penix Jr., will be inactive. He's not ready to go. Cooper Rush, good luck on that, will be backing up Tua. We'll likely get some plays in there this weekend. So Penix admitted that he's, quote, not where I want to be right now, he said, physically, although he says he's really close. Well, that's great. So the Falcons will now have a different week number one starting quarterback for the sixth consecutive year. Six straight years, the Atlanta football team will have a new quarterback. Where have you gone, Matty Ice? Well, we know where he is. He's now running the front office. So the question, how do you translate Falcons coach Kevin Stefanski saying that he has blinders on regarding the future of Tua Tagovailoa? So Tua didn't exactly grab the Falcon by its wings And the starting job didn't grab it by its throat either, and he's holding on to that gig by his pinky toe. He's got his little pinky, my little pinky. He found QB1 abandoned. It's really odd that this would happen, a starting job like that. Tagovailoa found the QB1 job abandoned on the side of the road like a crusty old urine-stained mattress because Michael Penix Jr. could not answer the bell. So how wonderfully Falcons is this? You had a quarterback competition there in the humidity of Georgia where one contestant couldn't compete. So Tua at this point, until proven otherwise, is like a washed-up boxer getting a last-minute shot at a Vegas undercard fight. And if he wins the undercard fight, he gets another undercard fight. And they paid pretty much peanuts for Tagovailoa there. Miami swallowed about $100 million in dead money to make Tua go away. And now he has the keys to the nest by default. And we saw in the preseason, not that those numbers really matter all that much, but he was about as soft as a peach cobbler, fresh peach cobbler, and struggling to push the ball downfield, which was a problem at times in Miami, and just messy. Bedraggled is the word I will use. Bedraggled for Tua Tagovailoa. So Stefanski essentially gave him what amounts to a one-week hall pass. So beating Pittsburgh isn't enough. Tua needs to flash the full QB1 repertoire and the skill set and all that stuff. So in the NFL, availability in this case beats ability. Like Tua's only real qualification is he's done it. And even though he's had his own demons with concussions and all that, he actually is able to play. He's got the pulse. And Michael Penix Jr. has a doctor's note. He's not playing. All right, final thought. We go to the transaction wire where the New York football Giants said bye-bye to wide receiver Darius Slayton. Yeah, just days before their season opener against the Cowboys, he was the team's longest tenured player, been with the team since 2019, spent seven seasons with the franchise as a fifth-round pick. Now he has been kicked out of the Giants locker room. So the question, what led the Giants to dump longtime wide receiver Darius Slayton? So this is a case where John Harbaugh needed to flex something. Like this is a flex move by John Harbaugh there at the Giants facility. Darius Slayton spent all that time in Big Blue's universe, 7 years, that sounds pretty impressive, 7 years, until you remember that those 7 years were spent aboard the Hindenburg with a helmet on and the chin strap and all that. So Slayton survived Pat Shurmur, Joe Judge, Brian Daboll, and essentially he had become the football equivalent of like an old Howard Johnson motel swimming pool, which technically still there, but management would really prefer nobody uses it because the diving board's not all that safe. And he had all these years of equity, Slayton did, with the Giants, but Harbaugh came in there and he's like, well, wait a minute, I don't value that. That has about as much value as a couple of expired coupons from Bed Bath and Beyond. So after outlasting those three coaching hires, John Harbaugh finally walked in and he took a look at Darius Slayton and treated him like the last container of potato salad at a Labor Day cookout. And there were flies on it, and just right into the trash. Right into the trash. All right, so now that that's happened, let's go to the prediction market. And the question here is, where does Darius Slayton land now that he has been decommissioned by the Giants? And as a distant relative of Nostradamus and friend of Nostradinus, who lives in the Seattle area, his roommate is currently Sasquatch. So the question here, as we gaze into the crystal ball and we answer the question of what's going on with him, where does the Darius Slayton future hold as he's been let go by the Giants? So I see horseshoes, flight plans, muskets, and arrowheads I've got the Colts, the Jets, the Patriots, and the Chiefs. He'll end up with one of those four teams, and I'm never wrong about this. Let's not pretend that Darius Slayton is some kind of prized free agent truffle that's being fought over by the champagne and caviar crowd. I don't buy that. He's 29, I believe, coming off surgery. His production has been falling down, like an elevator. It's going down an elevator shaft in a radio flyer wagon, just like that. So at 29, coming off injury, Slayton is not working for Pixar. His career at this point is suspended animation. The Colts, there's a connection there with Daniel Jones. Good luck on that continuing to be successful for the Colts. They know each other, so it's not what you know, it's who you know. The Jets offer geographical convenience. New England could use someone else in the wide receiver room who's got some cachet to their name. And Kansas City just continues to lack playmakers. Not that Darius Slayton at this point is a playmaker, but they don't have much there. They made a few moves, but nothing really all that sexy. So Kansas City could turn somebody they found behind a Walmart into a third down weapon, and that's really what they need. So Slayton isn't shopping for a starting role. He's, at this point, a supporting actor wandering around the NFL unemployment carnival. Everyone's unemployed here. They're trying to get a job, and he's like, well, what's going on with that? And hoping somebody still has a ticket to the tilt-a-whirl at the employment carnival, trying to find a job there. I need a job. This job is not that easy. That's it. Man alive. All right, this is the Ben Maller Show as we are working our way through the overnight hours. And if you would like to be part of us this hour, part of the show, you can call in 877-99 on Fox. That's 877-996-6369. And you can hit us up on the X Machine at Ben Maller. That's at Ben Maller if you want to be part of the live radio program. Yeah, we're doing it live. There's actually somebody here. Enjoy this. It won't be here forever. At some point, these companies will get rid of overnight radio. But we have it now, and we're going to enjoy it as long as they'll have it. All right, time now for the Maller Riddle of the Day. We also have Maller's Mount of Money. It's the All Maller Branded. The All Maller Branded Hour. So here's the Maller Riddle of the Day. Somebody named Andy Sedaris, who was a longtime ABC sports director for Monday Night Football, in the 1970s and the 1980s, he took credit for inventing the blank, which is still used 40 years later on every sports telecast. Again, the Maller Riddle of the Day, Andy Sedaris, a longtime Monday Night Football director. This was back in the days when Chet Forte and all the legends, the late, great Chet Forte. I worked with, I was an intern when he worked at the Mighty 690 in San Diego and with Hartman. But Andy Sedaris, again, a longtime ABC sports director for Monday Night Football in the 70s and the 80s, he took credit for inventing the blank, which is still used on every single sports telecast to this day. And that is the Maller Riddle of the Day. The answer, we'll get to it, and we will do it next. However, it is the A Block, and let's see if we can find out what hour it is right now.
1: Number three.
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13: Joe Sakic. Joe, thank you for joining us. How are you doing this morning?
14: I'm doing great. How about you guys?
15: Doing great. Have you ever had more of a no-brainer situation than what you just went through with Kale McCarr and getting this deal done?
14: Well, yeah. When we had Nathan came up a few years ago.
15: Okay. So it's, equal. Yeah.
14: I mean, and those are the type of guys that basically write their own ticket because they deserve it. And we are just really excited that Kale. I mean, we never wavered off 8 years. We wanted the commitment. He wanted the commitment, and so having that definitely helped the process.
13: Was there a negotiation, or was it just kind of like say the number and then I'll sign the paper?
14: No, I mean, yeah, there's a negotiation, but when you have two sides that want to get something done and are on the same page, it's going to get done. I mean, we've probably started mid July, really focusing on it, and you see the numbers come in, and once the other contracts came in, we knew where it was heading, and I just think the two sides wanted to get it done and wanted the 8 years, and for us, it's a huge number, but it's a number that we're excited to. Kale, he's worth every penny, and we have him for the next 9 years. He'll finish his career in Colorado, which was always the goal, and it's an exciting day for our organization and obviously the fans and the city. We got to watch one of the best defensemen ever play the game. You can really say that right now, and so we're lucky to have him here for the next 9 years. It's going to be a thrill to watch him wear the Avalanche uniform.
15: Hey, I was going to ask you real quick, since we have you here, about last weekend and in the Avs alumni game. How much fun was that whole weekend, and how much fun was it finally getting back with your former line mates and everything else?
14: We had a great time. I mean, we're all probably a little nervous that you don't want to turn and fall down, which probably almost happened. It happened a few times to me where I'd be like, whoop, can't do what I thought I could do. But yeah, it was great. It's always great to get back with the guys, and just us being on the ice again, we had a blast, and all of us are the same. We're like, woof. It was a tough night, tough next morning for sure on the body, but it was a blast. I mean, just getting the guys together in the dressing room, you reminisce. You know, it's like your kids again. Like, you don't have to even see each other for 20 years, and the minute you get back together, it's almost like you were just back to being teammates 20 years prior, trying to win a Stanley Cup, and here we were at the having a great time on the ice. So it's awesome weekend.
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0: It is the Ben Maller Show as we roll on here on the radio all night on Fox Sports Radio. You can hear the Ben Maller Show. Pay off the riddle of the day coming up. You can answer the riddle on X at Ben Maller. That's at Ben Maller. Check that out on X. And we have coming up later this hour, Maller's Mountain of Money. I need some contestants. If you'd like to play Maller's Mountain of Money, give us a buzz right now at 877-99 on Fox. Say hello to Lorena. She's the FSR Tech Queen.
1: Hi, Bill.
0: Don't talk to me. And Koopaloop at A Bronco Fan. That's A Bronco Fan. Tomorrow, the NFL season begins. How exciting is that? It's amazing.
1: Already?
0: I can't believe it. It's another NFL season. All right, we're back at it. Here's the riddle of the day. Yeah, I'm fired up. Big things happening on this show for the NFL. So Andy Sedaris, you don't know who that is, but he was a longtime ABC Sports director of Monday Night Football, the legendary Roon Arledge and Chet Forte and Andy Sedaris. So Andy Sedaris was the ABC Sports director for Monday Night Football back in the 70s and the 80s. He took credit for inventing blank, which is still used on every sports broadcast that I've ever watched to this day, this thing that he came up with, his little baby. And it's very popular today. Femi, the top Uber Eats driver there in the Twin Cities, says NFL cheeseburger is the cheeseburger. Spray on tan from Alf the Alien Opiner. Yeah, the dump button, guessed by Mark the Walker. Oh, no.
1: Don't
0: that
1: talk
0: was
1: about
0: a,
1: my button.
0: Hey, the radio. That was a radio station in Pennsylvania, which did at one point carry Fox Sports Radio programming, a small AM station, I believe, in Allentown, PA, the first ever to have the dump button. There's my. I can do more on that. Maybe I'll do a whole episode of the fifth hour about that.
1: Wait, what episode would you call that?
2: Ben Maller fun fact.
0: There's a fun fact. And Not a Burner says, this guy invented the slightly behind game clock. Welcome to Ann Arbor. Set your clocks back 1 second. Very funny. Very funny. Doc Dan says, hot sideline reporters is the answer. What else do we have? Kevin, Atomic Kevin, also said the extra 1 second. Food pyramid, guessed by Big Mouth, Big Belly. What else do we have? Page down. Supermarket Steve got it right, although he did not use the proper term, but he did get it right. Bad job by you. A water bottle with vodka in it from Fargo Pete. Bad broadcasters, guessed by our buddy Joe the Ghost Hunter in Ohio. What else do we have? Courtesy Flusher went with a certain type of camera that Jerry Jones would like a lot there. What else? Jim in Colorado says Howard Cosell's toupee. Same answer as the Pizza Papa. You guys must be lined up there. What else do we have? Page down. Timmy in Busco, Indiana got it right. A couple of you guys got it right. Icky Shuffle from JT the Wingman. Fat Daddy said the invisible first down marker is the answer. All right, I think that's enough there. All right, well, what's the answer? Lorena, again, the riddle. Andy Sedaris, longtime ABC Sports director for Monday Night Football in the 70s and the 80s, took credit for inventing blank, the blank, which is still used today on pretty much every sports broadcast.
1: Well, I was thinking the Telestrator.
0: The Telestrator, is that correct? Survey says? No. Andy Sedaris, longtime ABC
1: Coop,
0: sports
1: you
0: director.
1: Suck.
0: Monday Night Football, 70s and the 80s. He took credit for inventing the honey shot. You know what the honey shot is, Lorena?
1: No, but it sounds delicious.
0: Well, that is when you're watching a football game and for no reason they put a really hot chick on TV.
1: Oh,
0: that's
1: my
0: called
1: gosh,
0: the honey
1: are you
0: shot.
1: Kidding me?
0: Yeah.
1: No. My initial answer was going to be busty women in the stands.
0: Well, that would have been correct. You would have got
1: gosh.
0: It right.
1: It would have. So, cool?
0: Yes. So this guy, Andy Sedaris, they made a documentary back in the 70s about him.
1: I was right. I have it written. I'm going to
0: show
1: you
0: my
1: notes.
0: He was the guy. During ABC Sports, like Monday night, he would instruct the camera guys to find the hottest chicks, like the cheerleaders or the hot women in the crowd, and then the hottest ones would end up on television. And that became known as the honey shot. Now, he was also part of it. He was not the guy that came up with, like, split screen views or slow motion replay. He helped on that stuff, instant replay. But his claim to fame, Andy Sedaris, who's dead, he's been dead for a while, but he came up with the honey shot. Which, there have been women that have become famous because they got on TV. Remember at the World Cup, we talked about how there were some supposedly side deals I read where some influencer-type women had side deals with agencies to get on the World Cup broadcast.
1: Yeah.
0: Just so they would go viral and become more powerful, you know, in that world. So, pretty crazy. Anyway, there you go. That's my...
1: I would have been right, just so you know. I just want to clarify that.
0: Could have, should have. Let's
1: never listen.
0: Let's go to the calls here. My board is being reset. All right, here we go. Now the board has been reset. Let's say hello to. Let's go to Philexis, America's favorite drag queen caller in Buffalo. It must be football season. Philexis is back for another NFL season. Hello, Philexis.
3: Ben, how the hell are you? I miss you so much, honey. I love you with all my heart.
0: I'm a big fan. Where have you been, Philexis? We haven't heard from you in a while. Hope everything's
3: I've
0: okay.
3: I've been around and around and around. I've had some medical problems and stuff, but I'm still kicking and taking names later.
0: Well, we need you, Philexis. How many toes do you have now, Philexis?
3: Oh, I still got 7 toes, I think.
0: 7 toes. This is America's only... You're the only one, Philexis, only drag queen with 7 toes that calls overnight talk radio. So congratulations on that.
3: I know. I should be awarded. I should have a song or something.
0: You want a song?
1: Well, you do have the Christmas song.
0: Yeah.
3: Philexis, who cares about Christmas? I'm talking about the real stuff, baby.
0: Well, we play the Christmas music every
3: year. That's rock and roll.
0: You know what? I can reach out to Jay Scoop and Just Josh and our buddy in Colorado.
3: Oh,
0: the
3: I
0: Milk
3: love
0: Man.
3: Jay Scoop. That's my sweetheart. I love him with all my heart.
0: All right, calm down. So we made a tribute song to you, Philexis. Like, what would the parody be?
3: Oh,
0: what
3: no,
0: song?
3: Not this one again.
0: Well, no. I'm just asking. Like, if just give them some help here. Like, what song do you think would work? What's your favorite song?
3: You better be good to me.
0: You better be good to me. All right. I'll throw that out. Jay Scoop, you know what to do. Just Josh, Milkman Mike in Colorado. And some of the other guys, our buddy in Flint, Michigan, all these guys. So, yeah.
3: Oh, who cares about that guy? Well, anyway.
0: He comes up with great music. What are you talking about? Ohio Al. How about Ohio Al?
3: I don't like Michigan. That place is weird.
0: How about Ohio?
3: Ohio's okay.
0: Is that your nurse talking to you in the back? Is that what's going on?
3: Oh, that's my police scanner.
0: You're listening to a police scanner? I thought you were listening to our show. I'm devastated.
3: Well, I got to listen to the police scanner because they come to get me. I got to go run with my wheelchair.
0: Yeah, you got to wheel away from the cops. I got you. I got to get some of these other dopes on. But what's your prediction here, Philexis? Buffalo Bills season begins in a few days here. Your thoughts?
3: The Bills, of course. I'm the mafia queen of the Buffalo Bills.
0: I understand. All right. When that new stadium.
3: And I love Detroit. I love that quarterback from Detroit.
0: What's the quarterback's name?
3: He used to be a Rams.
0: I know. What's his name?
3: I don't know. You tell me.
0: All right. I got on behalf of Jared Goff, I have to go. Thank you, Philexis. Call more often, buddy. Call more often. There, our friend Philexis. Let's say hello to Bill in Koreatown. Bill's my legal advisor in Koreatown. Hello, Bill. And we do have a slot open for Maller's Mountain of Money, so call right now, 877-99 on Fox. Hello, Bill. Welcome.
4: 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Firstly, I just want to say that your show and your crew, you know, Coop and Lorena and your whole crew, you're the best radio, sports radio show in the world, in the air, everywhere.
0: Coop, can you save that for a future open? Can you make sure to save that? And we need to have a new imaging thing. We're going to put you in the open there.
1: That was beautiful.
0: That was amazing. Tremendous.
4: And Ben, can I ask you something?
0: Well, you're going to ask anyway. So why do you even ask to ask? I know you're going to ask, Bill.
4: Can you lend me $20?
0: Yeah, come down to the station. I'll give you $20. How about that?
4: Okie dokie.
0: All right, Bill. Thank you. Go away. There's
1: knocking outside in 20 minutes, I swear to gosh.
0: Yeah, we're pretty secure, you know. We got rid of the security guard.
1: Oh, yeah, we have that good security out there.
0: Yeah, the guy's good. He's not very social, but he's good.
1: He doesn't fall asleep.
0: Yeah, he stays awake. I don't see him playing on his phone all the time. Remember the one that was sleeping like a walrus? Like, it was crazy. Yeah, he's long gone.
1: I am the walrus.
0: Like, the one thing you have to do that job is to stay awake. It's hard. I get it. It's hard to stay awake. And that guy would sleep.
1: All by yourself, too? Yeah, definitely.
0: Yeah, it's not easy. I'm not saying it's easy, but you got to be able to pull it off. Let's say hello to Scott in the Commonwealth. We're going to have coming up Maller's Mountain Money. Hello, Scott in the Commonwealth. Welcome.
5: Well, howdy, Ben. Hey, Lorraine, I'm glad you're feeling better. You sound like your old self. Good for you.
1: Oh, thanks. You should hear my coughing fits. Coop really likes them.
5: Oh, yeah. Well, okay. So good for you. I'm glad. I think I have. Yeah, well, you know, sometimes it goes down the wrong pike. You know, the pipe. And yeah, you just, like, cough it up.
0: I hear you.
5: But, yeah. All right. So, anyways, the reason I'm calling is I think I can name the most famous honey shot. The person who became the most famous ever for a honey shot. You ready?
0: All right. Who is it?
5: Pam Anderson. Remember? Late
1: 80s. She got famous off a honey shot?
5: Yeah. She was from Canada. She was at some Canadian football game. She gets on the Jumbotron, and a guy approached her. He claimed he was from Molson. He was an ad executive, whatever. He gave her his card. Look this up. I think I'm right. And she just thought, this guy's just hitting on me. And the next day or two, her friend said, hey, listen, let's check this guy out. Turns out he was legit. She got a hold of him, and that's when she became the Molson girl. That's the first time, I believe, first ad campaign. Right. Well, and the rest is history.
0: She was very, very famous for a number of years there.
6: The whole story correct.
0: Okay, what did he knock?
6: It was not Molson. It was Labatt Blue.
0: Canadian. Okay. She's Canadian. Well, remember Musburger? Musburger, you're looking live at that Florida State chick. He was. He could not get enough of her. And I think she worked in media for a while, didn't she? The Jen something. Remember back Florida State Seminoles game, ABC, Musburger.
6: Oh, was that the one that Brett Favre?
0: Sent his berries to. Yeah. I think that was the one there. Yeah. I think that was it. I think so. Yeah, I don't know. All right, well, there you go. Pam Anderson, famous from a honey shot. Nice. All right. Let's see. All right, why don't we... Do we have contestants, Cooper? Do we need to get somebody else? What do we got here? We have contestants. All right, very good. Should we set it up right now real quick or just get to, what do you want to do here? Who we got real quick? What do we got? Say hello to our contestants, get that board set up, and then get to the game. All right. Let's see here. Who do we have? Eeny, meeny, miny, mo. Let's go. We've got Uncle Mo, who's in Jersey. Hello, Uncle Mo. Welcome.
7: Oh, good morning, Ben. Getting ready. We're in the middle of my Jets 16-year offseason, but this is the part we play the games. During this part of the offseason, we play the games.
0: Depressing part. And who do you want to partner up with, our guy Uncle Mo?
7: Ben, I'm going to partner up with you. Happy New Year.
0: Thank you, buddy. Happy New Year. All right. Me and Uncle Mo, we're going to win. And then our buddy Tree in Chicago. Hello, Tree. Welcome, buddy.
8: Danny, what's going on, my man? Always good to hear from
0: you. Your Cubbies. Hey, playing well. The Cubbies. Pete Crow Armstrong.
8: PCA, baby. We went a little slump, man. But, you know, we got the MVP this year. Looking good.
0: All right, and who you want to play with, Lorena or Coop?
8: Give me Coop. What's up, Lorena? I'm gonna take Coop.
1: Hi.
0: All right, you can play with him. All right, what are the categories? Quickly, we have the categories. All right, what is this? Let me click this thing here. We have the Patsy Cline.
6: Yes, the Patsy Cline edition. She would have been 94 years old today.
0: Died way too soon. She did a plane accident.
6: Yeah, 30 years old. The categories are three cigarettes in an ashtray, crazy, I Fall to Pieces, and Blue Moon of Kentucky. Uncle Mo, which category would you like?
7: Let's go three cigarettes and an ashtray.
6: All right. And Tree, how about you?
8: Did you say I see three pieces? What did you say?
6: There's Crazy, I Fall to Pieces, and Blue Moon of Kentucky.
8: I Fall to Pieces.
6: I Fall to Pieces. All right. All right.
0: Everyone, hold on. We'll get to that. Maller's Mountain of Money in its entirety. We'll get to it. We'll do it next. However, live read time, B block, what hour?
9: Number it's three.
0: Yes, all right. Thank you. 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
11: You've been waiting. 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
17: Did you see that, like, a part of the Dan Quinn, he's trying to change the culture with the Manders? And so a part of the mission there, or his strategy, was they had a spelling bee. He made the Manders have a spelling bee this year.
18: What?
17: Yeah.
18: What did that? What culture are you trying to change?
17: It's camaraderie. It's a team building activity, Andy.
18: A spelling bee?
17: Yes.
18: You sure? Because I'm going to tell you how I'm going to approach that if we ever have a station spelling bee.
17: Yeah.
18: Kevin Shockey.
17: You don't think you could pull it off?
18: I'm purposely throwing the match so I don't have to do any more.
17: Let me give you one of the words from the Manders spelling bee, and you let me know if you can get it. Miscellaneous.
18: Yeah, probably not. M-I-S-C-E-L-L-A-N-O-U-S.
17: Ooh.
18: So close.
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18: Where?
17: Miscellaneous.
18: Oh, okay.
17: Miscellaneous, not miscellaneous.
18: Well.
17: It's my fourth grade teacher. Miscellaneous.
18: Your old nickname if you're not careful.
17: That was Bud Black talked about old miscellaneous a couple of times, I think.
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18: You pause at the wrong time. That really changes into something else.
17: There it is. That was one of Brett Kern's punts, the miscellaneous.
18: Do not. See, that's where you don't want me putting the A in, or the E in.
17: That was the play they called on the butt fumble. That was where Mark Sanchez went wrong. Like a missile directly into them.
18: Right. 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
1: Now, Maller's Mountain of Money.
2: Good Lord, that's a lot of money.
1: Do you have what it takes to get to the top? Probably not.
0: All right, right to it we go. Patsy Cline edition, Maller's Mountain of Money. It is Uncle Mo in Jersey with me, Ben. Our buddy Tree in Chicago is teamed up with Koopa Loop. Here we go, gentlemen. Patsy Cline edition. Uncle Mo, you're up first. You picked cigarettes, yeah. Yes, in an ashtray, correct? Yes?
3: Yeah.
0: These athletes all smoked or, you know, smoke or smoke cigarettes. Here we go. We'll start out with this. Between the first and last name, 45 seconds on the clock. We're on our way. Go. The Bambino.
3: Babe Ruth.
0: Yes. Greatest receiver for the Minnesota Vikings. Straight cash
3: Randy
0: homie.
3: Moss.
0: Yes. Coach of the Lakers, the Heat, and the Knicks. He's the executive in Miami
3: Pat
0: right
3: Riley.
0: Now. Yes. Pitcher from Japan. He started Game 7 for the Dodgers in 2017 and got lit up by the Astros. Pitched for the Padres.
3: Hugh Darvish.
0: Yes, chain-smoking Lakers center in the late 1980s,
3: Body early. D-box.
0: Yes, quarterback for the Kansas City Chiefs, famously smoking in the locker room during Super Bowl. A classic photograph, black and white photograph.
3: Yes.
0: All right, Phillies. Yes, Phillies legend won an MVP.

0: guy was on the Rockets and the Orlando Magic. He always looked stoned.
1: Tracy McGrady.
0: Yes. This guy was a pitcher. He won a Cy Young for the Tampa Bay Rays. He later got a World Series with the Red Sox.
1: With the Red Sox, with the Rays.
0: He's bald.
1: David Price.
0: Yes, David Price.
2: All right, you're back up.
1: David Price. Damn it. David That's Price. Right.
0: 160?
2: Right. Yep. We got Blue Moon or a cigarette.
0: Yeah, please. Blue Moon of Kentucky or a crazy tree.
1: All right. Blue Moon.
0: All right, these athletes were all born in Kentucky. 45 seconds, let's begin. Best boxer of all time?
1: Muhammad Ali.
0: Yes. This guy was an MVP running back for the Seahawks.
1: Corey Alexander.
0: No, that's not his first name.
1: Sean.
0: Yes. This guy was a cornerback, one of the best all time for the Broncos. He was traded from the Redskins.
1: Cam Bailey.
0: Yes.
1: Cam Bailey.
0: This guy was MVP and Rookie of the Year in the same year for the Washington Bullets.
1: Oh, for the Washington Bullets.
0: Yes. All right. How about Dr. Dunkenstein?
1: The Chocolate Thunder.
0: No.
1: God.
0: All right. Point guard for the Celtics who won a championship with them.
1: Rajon Rondo.
0: Yes. How much points do we have?
2: What's the score of the Raiders?
3: 340 total.
2: All right, here we go. Uncle Mo, he was a spaceman for the Red Sox. Spaceman for the Red Sox. Pitcher.
1: Pack.
2: Oh, come on! 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
6: I asked you this question earlier. Is there anybody in sports that reaches what I think we call the Dolly Parton level of 100% approval rating. Just beloved across the board.
7: Let's hear it, people. 303-504-0925. Nate has asked this to a few people in break, and none of us can come up with anyone that's started and finished beloved. Yeah. Everybody has a hiccup. Michael Jordan has got, well, frankly, Michael Jordan, I think, just coming off of The Last Dance, didn't do himself any favors.
6: Yeah.
7: People are like, God, I don't know if I really like that guy. You know what I mean?
6: Mm-hmm.
7: O.J. Simpson was a beloved actor and football player. I don't have to tell you how that story ended.
6: Yeah, do you remember Livestrong bracelets?
7: Yeah.
6: Yeah.
7: Yeah.
6: No, those were everywhere.
7: Lance Armstrong. That didn't end very well.
6: Mm-hmm.
7: There just seems to always be something. I felt like Brett Favre for a long time had some good things going. Then the stories about him came out in multiple fashions, whether it was with the Jets, there was some stuff still with the Packers, he had the pill addiction.
6: Tiger Woods?
7: Tiger Woods has had like a WWE heel turn in a lot of ways, is he not?
6: Yeah. I'm trying to think of...
7: I told you Hulk Hogan was like a beloved wrestler. Not anymore.
6: Not so much.
7: No. Again,
6: don't Google.
7: Everybody seems to find out stuff they don't want to about a lot of these folks in post-life.
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6: And here's what you need to know.
9: In the college football game at Florida State, there was a power outage delay at the start, so kickoff came at 9:15 Eastern time. Eventually, 19th-ranked SMU, despite four turnovers, won the game 27-24 on a short field goal in the final minute. The Mustangs had 585 yards of offense. The Seminoles, on third down conversions, went 2-for-14. Dallas Cowboys guard Tyler Smith will have thumb surgery and miss 4 to 6 weeks. The Giants cut wide receiver Darius Slayton. The Falcons officially named quarterback Tua Tagovailoa as their week one starter, with Cooper Rush as his backup. To baseball, the Dodgers won their fifth in a row. Boston won its fifth straight. Philadelphia shut out Atlanta 1-0 behind a complete game from Jesus Lizardo. He had 12 strikeouts. San Francisco in 11 innings edged St. Louis. Arizona won in 10 at Kansas City. Coco Gauff won her fourth rounder at the U.S. Open. I'm Steve DeSager.
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0: Clickety, clickety, clickety. Welcome in the beginning of another hour of the Ben Maller Show. 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Coast to coast, border to border, and beyond, on the vast and unforgettably powerful microphones of FSR emanating live from the Zilla. We try to tame the hot take Zilla. 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Ooh. 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There's Yefimi over there, and he's like, hey, can I get a little help on the draft? I said, well, what kind of draft? Oh, that's right, DraftKings. 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Jonathan in Delaware nodding along. 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And Fry Daddy in Harrisburg, PA. 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The crown is yours. We'll get back to the calls coming up in a little bit. And a big story overnight. Big story developing overnight. Free agent contract has been signed, or at least agreed to, the New England Patriots. That's a football team. And they have given a large amount of money to Christian Gonzalez as he gets a guaranteed contract. Well, 102 guaranteed, 135 total. That's the value there. The largest contract in the history of contracts for a defensive back, as by $1 million, Christian Gonzalez is now the king of defensive back money, money, money. So he's got that going for him. Congratulations. He'll be buying. Our lead, though, this hour is from Viva Las Vegas. That is where Tom Brady is pushing back on many people's concerns that what he's doing now is fugazi, meaning trying to be the Raiders owner, or at least bit owner in the Raiders, and balancing that with the broadcasting gig he has on television every Sunday. Now, the critics have questioned the arrangement because of the obvious conflict of interest and the restrictions that Brady is under from the fact that he owns part of the Raiders. Now, if you didn't see this, perhaps not, Brady dismissing most of the criticism. He said one word to describe the criticism. What is the word? The word is clickbait. Clickbait. That's one word, clickbait. He said the critics, quote, have no idea what they're really glooming onto, he said, and simply throw speculation into the world to see what sticks, close quote. All right, so that's a good jumping off point. Let us discuss. So the question, you've got Raiders bit owner Tom Brady saying that criticism of his substandard TV work is just clickbait. How does this sound to you? So I've got Girls Gone Wild, Miracle Whip, and Star Trek. And we'll combine all of these things together, and we're going to make a pound of gabagool. We've got a big bowl of the baba ganoush, and then we've got a pot. If you look over to the stove, I know it's on the back burner. It's not on the front burner right now because Ben Jammin put it on the back there. That's jambalaya. So we got a little jambalaya as well. And we'll put them all together here, and we'll have a good meal. We'll have a good meal. So to kick off, to answer the question, you know, how does this sound, Tom Brady dismissing criticism of his substandard TV work as clickbait? This sounds like a jumbo-sized bag of phooey. Phooey. Not kerflooey. Phooey. So everything is clickbait now. Hey, Tom. Tom, they're paying you $375 million. We're allowed to say you stink. It's allowed. Oh, you can't say that. That's Tom Brady. Well, what happened to the Patriot way back in the day when it was do your job, the Patriot way? Tom Brady broadcasting, his broadcasting way is don't review my job. So from do your job to don't review my job. And those conflicts of interest with our Raiders. Just ignore that. Nothing to see here. Move on. Nothing to see here. So Tom Brady has enough, as my grandfather would have said, chutzpah to power Western Pennsylvania. Okay. You take $375 million to talk football. Good for you. Good for you. It's wonderful. Congratulations. You're eligible for criticism. You start. And so these Brady marching and chowder people are like, well, Brady won 7 Super Bowls. How many rings do you have? Doesn't matter. You don't get, this is going to blow you away, you don't get diplomatic immunity because you have 7 Super Bowl rings. You can shove that up your tuchus. And they used to have, back in the day, there was an infomercial that made millions and millions of dollars. It was a Girls Gone Wild in the 90s. Well, Tom Brady has helped relaunch here in the 2020s Jockocracy Gone Wild. Not as much fun as Girls Gone Wild, but Jockocracy Gone Wild. Former athletes getting gigantic television contracts, performing at, to be kind, unevenly. Right? I'm not saying Brady's been terrible the whole time, just a lot of the time I end up watching. Most of the time I don't have the sound up, but when I've had it up, I'm like, whoa, boy, this is bad. He's just trying to say, I won 7 Super Bowls. It sounds like he wasn't prepared. He says clickbait, and he's lecturing us peasants for evaluating. Brady calling criticism clickbait is kind of like that famous chef Wolfgang Puck opening a restaurant and screaming, food porn, every time somebody reviews the risotto. You're like, what are you doing? So a guy gets $37.5 million a year, and plausibly, as a commentator, his job is to give opinions on what's going on in NFL games. Is that a fair point? I think it is. So a guy getting paid to give opinions is complaining that other people have opinions. Who goofed? I've got to know. Like, what in the world? All right, furthermore, to the coach's corner, but a lot of rumors over the last week or so that there's going to be some big bombshell report coming either today or tomorrow with more dirt on Mike Vrabel. Well, here's a story that is not that dirty. It does involve NFL coaches who are supposedly upset. They feel like they're under surveillance. Did you see the story? It's a very wordy story. The coaches feel like they're under surveillance entering the upcoming NFL season, which begins tomorrow. Blaming fallout from, that's right, Mike Vrabel and Diana Russini, who were fans of that old hockey team, the Macon Whoopee, back in the day there. And I don't know what they did, but they liked the hockey team Macon Whoopee. I'm not saying they made Whoopee. I'm just saying they liked the hockey team my friend Turk used to work for, the Macon Whoopee, back in the day. So Vrabel was photographed, we know the story, right, with Diana Russini multiple times. And they both kind of dismissed the whole thing and all that. There was the most famous adults-only Arizona resort in Sedona, Arizona. More photos and videos popping up. It seemed like everyone had a photo of Vrabel and Russini playing footsie on their phone. I'm upset I didn't. I probably did at one point. I just deleted it. Now, one, you know, anonymous, always anonymous, assistant in the NFL, said in the story that all the coaches are under surveillance right now, citing all the blank with Vrabel. I think you know which word was used. So some coaches are now reportedly avoiding being seen in public with female reporters. It's now turned into like junior high school or something like that. Now, another coach described a quote, trickle-down effect on marriages with 14 to 16-hour workdays. It says, one thing coaches love to do is tell you how hard they work. They just love to tell you how hard they work. And if they don't tell you, the broadcasters love to shove it up your nose. You know what, right? Oh, we work so hard. So, like, they're paving roads, or they're driving a truck, or they're working in a factory. If these guys had a real job, I'd love to hear how hard they work. Anyway, so I said they have the long work day, and then they go home, and their spouses think they're making whoopee, as we'll use that term again, going to town with the reporters, all that. So the question, is Patriots coach Mike Vrabel being unfairly blamed for changing how NFL coaches interact with female reporters because of the Diana Russini story? So these coaches who are whining that they're suddenly under surveillance are kind of telling on themselves here. It's like a shoplifter complaining that the security camera invaded their privacy. Well, okay. So, look, Mike Vrabel, it's fair to say that he wasn't the only NFL coach getting cozy with a female reporter, just like Diana Russini was not the only female reporter that was using her femininely superpowers, if that's even a thing, you know what I mean, her womanly superpowers. But he was just the guy who, Vrabel, who ended up getting caught elbow deep in the Miracle Whip mayo jar. Like, whoa, okay. And he obviously flipped on the kitchen light at 3 in the morning, and there were 47 cockroaches wearing team-issued polos scattered under the fridge. And he didn't break the unwritten rule. See, this is the thing. He didn't break the unwritten rule, Vrabel, against canoodling. He broke the NFL's 11th commandment. Now, what is the NFL's 11th commandment? Thou shall not get photographed while canoodling with a female reporter. Now, you can canoodle, and doodle all you want. Just don't get caught. Now, grabbing coffee is being treated like you're exchanging plutonium behind a Waffle House somewhere in the backwoods of North Carolina near the dumpster. So you get the female reporters who, most of them, there's nothing wrong. They're just trying to, you know, get the story right. And a lot of this stuff is done one-on-one at restaurants and bars, especially the NFL scouting combine in Indianapolis. How many conversations have happened over the surf and turf over there at St. Elmo's? My God. So anyway, they're just doing their job, and they're getting sprayed with the exploding septic tank of suspicion. And so you got Vrabel and Diana Russini, who didn't just poison the well for all the female reporters and the coaches. They drove the honey bucket, right into it, rolled it down a volcano there, and just molten lava mixed with poo. And that's what happened there. Just poo, poo, poo, poo, poo, poo, poo. Just wonderful. Absolutely wonderful. And then they handed out Dixie cups so people could get the molten lava with the poo. Get a little cup there in your Dixie cup. All right, last thing here. To North Carolina we go, and he's at it again. That's right, Bill Belichick. Bill Belichick, it's kind of like he was pastrami. He was peppered with questions about the ongoing scandal at the University of North Carolina, the investigation, his old pal, his stooge, Michael Lombardi's resignation. And his son, Steve Belichick, on medical leave for apparently enjoying some Dr. Feelgood products. The first nine questions at Bill Belichick's weekly news conference were all about the turmoil on Chapel Hill. Now, Belichick, as you might imagine, pretty much played Stonewall Jackson, as he is known to do. He said that he is focusing on preparing for ETSU and was not involved in any other part of the process. Now, asked whether or not North Carolina maintained an atmosphere of compliance, Belichick, in a gruffly voice, replied, yeah, totally, adding that if investigators identify problems, the program will, quote, obviously, close quote, correct the problems. Okay, so the question, for the esteemed panel. Where are you at on Bill Belichick's dance moves when asked about the Tar Heels program being under investigation? So nobody puts the no in North Carolina, N-O, quite like Bill Belichick. Now, North Carolina hired him, and in this news conference, they got the classic Patriots experience, secretly not answering the questions, total chaos behind the curtain, but a vow of secrecy. The lawyers are poking and prodding around the program like it's that, remember that 90s comedy, Joe's Apartment, where the cockroaches are crawling all over Joe and his apartment and everything he owns and all that. It's pretty much what's going on at North Carolina right now. It's vintage Bill. The man has not lost his fastball in media relations. He's most famous for saying, on to Cincinnati. It's on to Cincinnati. Well, and so this is kind of like on to Cincinnati with a southern accent, if he had a southern accent. And Michael Lombardi, he gone. His son is out, he gone. Captain Belichick has the Star Trek deflector shields at maximum power. I am focused on East Tennessee State. Could you imagine if you had told Belichick, when he was at the peak of the Patriots dynasty and they had great teams every year and they were winning Super Bowls, hey, Bill, down the line in 2026, you're going to be using East Tennessee State as a deflection to not answer questions. What? What are you talking about? Well, the Starship Belichick taking heavy fire right now. However, Bill's media playbook remains one page. Deny any oxygen, change the subject, and mention the next opponent, period, stop. He's been doing this for, what, 50 years? He's perfected answering questions without answering questions. You don't get anywhere in the same zip code as the answer. He turned next game into diplomatic immunity. And all that's missing here, all that's missing is someone yelling, do your job, while the attorneys audit the tape. That's all we need. It is the Ben Maller Show. The Ben Maller Show as we continue on here through the overnight hours. And if you'd like to be part, 877-99 on Fox. That's 877-996-6369 on X at Ben Maller. You can hide behind your fake avatar and your 10 followers. As long as you follow our page, we're good with that. As long as you follow our page at Ben Maller, we're good with that. So it was embarrassing for Florida State. They lost at home. There was a long delay. They lost to SMU. Holy Eric Dickerson, Batman. But that was only part of the embarrassment at that particular college football game. The bigger embarrassment came out later. Also, a little tea time for you. A little tea time for you. What is that all about? We'll go there as well. We'll take your calls, your comments. It's a audio Donnybrook. And we'll get to all that. We will do it next. However, it is the block party. It's the A block. Let's go now live to the Lorena Theater, Sherman Oaks, California, Ventura Boulevard. And let's see if we can find out what hour it is.
1: Number four.
0: She's back, boys. She is back. She'll be in Walla Walla, Washington, and then Kalamazoo this weekend. Walla Walla, Washington.
1: I love Kalamazoo.
0: Yeah, Kalamazoo is a fun thing to say. Fun thing to say. 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
12: Joe Sakic. Joe, thank you for joining us. How are you doing this morning?
13: I'm doing great. How about you guys?
14: Doing great. Have you ever had more of a no-brainer situation than what you just went through with Cale Makar and getting this deal done?
13: Well, yeah. When we had Nathan came up a few years ago.
14: Okay. So equal, yeah.
13: I mean, and those are the type of guys that basically write their own ticket because they deserve it. And we're just really excited that Cale. I mean, we both sides we're never wavered off 8 years. We wanted the commitment. He wanted the commitment, and so having that definitely helped the process.
12: Was there a negotiation, or was it just kind of like say the number and then I'll sign the paper?
13: No, I mean, yeah, there's a negotiation, but when you have two sides that want to get something done and are on the same page, it's going to get done. I mean, we've probably started mid-July, really focusing on it, and you see the numbers come in, and once the other contracts came in, we knew where it was heading, and I just think the two sides wanted to get it done, and wanted the 8 years, and for us, it's a huge number, but it's a number that we're excited to. Cale, he's worth every penny, and we have him for the next 9 years. He'll finish his career in Colorado, which was always the goal. And it's an exciting day for our organization and obviously the fans and the city. We got to watch one of the best defensemen ever play the game. You can really say that right now. And so we're lucky to have him here for the next 9 years. It's going to be a thrill to watch him wear the Avalanche uniform.
14: Hey, I was going to ask you real quick, since we have you here, about last weekend and in the Avs alumni game. How much fun was that whole weekend, and how much fun was it finally getting back with your former line mates and everything else?
13: You know what? We had a great time. I mean, we're all probably a little nervous that you don't want to turn and fall down, which probably almost happened. It happened a few times to me where I was like, whoop, can't do what I thought I could do. But yeah, it was great. It's always great to get back with the guys, and just us being on the ice. We had a blast, and all of us are the same. We're like, woof. It was a tough night, tough next morning for sure on the body. But it was a blast. I mean, just getting the guys together in the dressing room, you reminisce. You know, it's like your kids again. Like, you don't have to even see each other for 20 years, and the minute you get back together, it's almost like you were just back to being teammates 20 years prior, trying to win a Stanley Cup, and here we were at DU having a great time on the ice. So it's awesome weekend.
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0: The Ben Maller Show on Fox Sports Radio as we roll through the early morning hours. Now, I've been here all night. And we thank you for hanging out, whether you're just here for a little bit or you've been here all night. We appreciate it. We thank you. You can interact with the show. You don't have to. We got plenty of knuckleheads who want to talk to us. But if you want to call in, 877-99 on Fox. We have Sight the Bite, the great sports radio mystery coming up later this hour. We'll get to that in a bit. You can hit us up on the X machine at Ben Maller. A fan favorite of Neil, Can't Close the Deal Neil, and Corbin. I don't know about the real Martin at the airport in Denver. We haven't heard from him lately. Not sure if he's still up with us listening to the show, but all the boys, check it out there on X at Ben Maller. You can also say hello to La Reina, the FSR Tech Queen.
1: Hi, Bill.
0: Don't talk to me. And Koopa Loop there, a Bronco fan. That's a Bronco fan. Your comments can and will be used against you in the court of sports radio. So we had a college football game last night. Last night, college football game, and SMU took down the Seminoles of Florida State. The story here, though, is a couple things. You got the coach of the once proud Seminoles, Mike Norvell, who, according to the prediction market, went from having about a 50-50 chance of keeping his job or not, and then they lose, and according to the prediction market, he's got like a 90% chance now. He will be let go as coach of the Seminoles, and it's just a hot mess. By the way, XL the Ghost, big, met him at the Maller meet, very nice man. He and his wife there, who put up with the Maller militia, and they handled it okay. They kept a low profile, didn't want to, you know, too many Maller militia people. Anyway, but he points out that the Florida State honey shot girl was named Jen Sturger. That was the one Musburger found. We talked about that earlier for... Yeah, just to listen to the podcast. Anyway, he's from Tallahassee, big Florida State guy, and all that. So Florida State loses by a field goal to SMU, and several people have pointed out, if you go back in the hot tub time machine, in December of 2023, the Board of Trustees at Florida State University filed a legal complaint against the Atlantic Coast Conference. Now, part of the complaint stated that adding SMU would diminish the ACC's football media profile and undermine the strength of the ACC. Yeah, it pointed that out. Well, yeah, now they just lost to SMU, which, yikes, slightly embarrassing. The defensive effort by the Seminoles, very impressive. I watched that game. It was delayed like an hour and a half or whatever because of a power outage at the stadium. Turn out the lights, the party's over. Yeah, gave up over 500, almost 600 yards of offense, the Seminoles' defense. They used to have good defense there. Back in the day, they did. Let's go to the phones. Let's say hello to Dick in Dayton. Hello, Dickster. Welcome. Dick in Dayton, the legend.
2: Morning, Ben.
0: Give me a little taste of that, Dick. Good morning.
2: Good morning, Ben.
0: Top of the morning. How's you? Sound very happy. You sound like you're in a good mood.
2: Yeah. You know what I've been doing?
0: What you been doing? What?
2: Well, I go to. They have a local library here in Dayton. It's called the Metro. And yeah, over the years, they had Chick Ludwig and there was Liz and James. They did a lot of speak ups on me, and it was always about, I wrote a lot about the Browns, and I just been getting like a lot of them that I kept a big file, at least 100 and more than that, but it's really nice. And there was one that I don't know if you ever saw, was by Sean McCullen, Dick from Dayton, you're on the air. It was
0: Is that the one you sent me that one year? You were very kind. You used to send me Christmas cards every year, and you sent me. Remember, there was a photo of you at a payphone or something like
2: that.
0: Yeah,
2: that was a payphone. Yeah,
0: yeah, I remember that. Yeah. There was a big write up in the newspaper there, and there's a nice photo of the Dickster, looking very dapper, might I add. And you got the payphone right there, and
2: yeah,
0: that's great. It's wonderful. Yeah. Are there any payphones, by the way, in Dayton left?
2: No, there's only one left, I think, over at the Walmart there in Moraine. No, boy, they had the payphone at Lowe's, and, you know, nobody used it but me, but...
0: You used the payphone? You were one of the last people to use the payphone.
2: Yeah, that's, and they have one at Steak and Shake.
0: Oh, that's great. Look at that. Imagine, see Dick and Dayton right there on the phone.
2: I got a friend. He's going to maybe call you. He's going to pick me up today. Dave from Dayton.
0: Oh, I love Dave. I was hoping I'd meet Dave when I met you, but Dave wasn't there. Dave didn't show up.
2: No, Dave didn't come, but he's taking me to this place I don't even know about. It's called Bucky's.
0: No. I've been, now, Dixer, you're going to be overwhelmed. When I visited you that night, after the meet and greet, I took a group of listeners, Queen Roxanne, Robbie the Mariner fan, and we went up to Bucky's to hang out. It's great. They got, I recommend the brisket sandwich, Dick. It's really good there. Texas brisket sandwich.
2: I'm craving for pizza.
0: You want some pizza? I don't know. They have a lot of barbecue. They got pretty much everything. I don't know about pizza, though. I don't remember them having pizza, but it's really cool. It's like a Costco, Walmart, and then they've got the restaurant. They got any kind of, I don't need to do an infomercial for Bucky's, but it's cool. You'll enjoy it. Let me know. You better call back and let us know how you like it.
2: Hey, I wanted to tell you something. Guess what?
0: What's that?
2: The Reds need help.
0: This just
2: I can say.
0: They should hire you as the GM over there.
2: I tell you what, though, I really think something tells me about Sunday. If they get Saunders in there, they're going to win. The Browns are going to win, but I don't know.
0: All right.
2: I thought I'd check in.
0: All right. Well, thank you. Bye-bye.
2: Bye. Have a good day.
0: All right, there he goes, Dick and Dayton. Somebody better record that when he walks into Bucky's for the first time. That's going to be magical. Let's say hello to E-Dog, who's on Long Island. Hello, E-Dog. Welcome, E-Dog, to you, my
1: How
0: man.
1: How you doing, man? What's going on? How you feeling today?
0: Oh, live. Well, look, Alf already found the photo of the Dickster on the payphone there, the classic photo. Good work by Alf, the alien opponent. You don't care about Dick and Dayton on a payphone, do you?
1: No. I care about myself. No, listen.
0: You're all about you. You're the star. It's E-Dog is the star. And how's everything with Melissa? Everything all right with Melissa?
1: Well, it's funny you said that because I want to segue to that. And it goes something like this. I would have hung out with Joe Dog, but I got high, but I got high, but I got high. I would have hung out with Monica, but I got high, but I got high, but I got high. I would have hung out with Melissa, but I got high, but I got high, but I had a guy. And now it's this, okay?
0: Yeah, that's...
1: Okay, I have my administrator. She likes me a lot over here, and I want to...
0: Who? You're mumbling. Who likes you a lot? Who?
1: My administrator.
0: Administrator?
1: Yeah, she works here. Her name is Joanne, and she has a pit bull. Now, here's the trivia question. Can you name her pit bull's names? He's a Giant fan, and also he's a Pitbull's name, and he used to play football and baseball.
0: Giants fan, what other team does she like?
1: No, she likes the Giants, and the dog likes the Giants, too, but can you guess the
0: How do you know the dog likes the Giants? There's no way to know whether or not the dog likes the Giants. There's no way.
1: Well, she puts like a cover on him. I don't know what it's called, but yeah.
0: All right, so I'm going to say the dog's named Manning.
1: No. He was a baseball and football player, too, at the same time. Easy.
0: Oh, Dion.
1: Yep.
0: I got it right. What do I win? Do I win a car?
1: Well, you're not right, because his name is Jackson.
0: Jackson? What are you talking about?
1: Like Bo Jackson? He used to play baseball.
0: Oh, Bo Jackson. I thought I was right with
1: you. I got you there, Ben.
0: Oh, you got me. Gotti, you got me. Oh, man.
1: How's Fernando the Teach doing? I haven't heard any bad things about that. I should be the next Namadonchus.
0: the next what? What are you? All right, so is it true, let me ask you, is it possible that your guy ended up getting some new ringworm medication, your guy Fernando Tatis? You think he got some new, maybe went down to a pharmacy in Tijuana, got some of that ringworm medication possibly?
1: Man, listen to this. I can tell the future. Ever since Tatis hit that ball that grounded into the second base and went off, it went away from the second base bag, I knew the guy was going to get hot.
0: Yeah. Why didn't you bet on it? You could have made a lot of money. Why'd you just call the show to mock me? You should have bet money on it. You could on the prediction market. You would have done very well. That's
1: well, I don't gamble. My dad gives me money.
0: You don't need to gamble because you get money to burn. Your dad. Yeah. How old are you? You get money from your dad? Oh, my God. Aren't you only like 40 or something? What's going on with you?
1: I'm only 55.
0: You're 55 and you're still getting money from your dad? What's going on with that, dude? Come on, man.
1: I can't help it. He taught me how to play baseball, soccer, tennis.
0: I don't care what he taught you, dude. You're 55, man. At some point, you got to cut it off, dude. Come on, man. What's up with that?
1: What you say?
0: You don't care what I say.
1: Right?
0: Why don't your dad? Why doesn't your dad hook me up? I'll take an allowance from your dad. Come on, man.
1: I'll tell him to call you. All right.
0: Yeah, tell your dad to call me, and I'll. You know what? I'll even text him every week for a little cash. I'll send him some text.
1: Yeah. Listen, you know my uncle.
0: Uncle Mel. I don't know. What's your uncle's name? I don't know. Uncle Harvey.
1: Yeah, I do have an Uncle Mel. He passed away though.
0: Oh, mine's still alive. My Uncle Mel's still alive. I still got an Uncle Mel, yeah. All right. Well, this is fascinating.
1: Hold on.
0: What? I got to go. There's other people that want to talk. You're bogarting the time. Right. What's wrong with you?
1: I'm sorry.
0: No. Do the right thing. Hang up on yourself, please. Go away. Hang up on yourself. All right, thank you. Let's go to Keg Drinking Steve, a man who survived a near-death experience to come back, and he no longer gives us only Chiefs propaganda. There, I can hear him chuckling right there. There he is, Supermarket. I called you by the wrong name, Keg Drinking Steve. I got the wrong Steve there. Yes, Keg Drinking Steve.
3: Hey, Steve.
4: We're back in football season. All is right with the world. What a gem of a caller. Listen, they synced up the clocks last night on the football game, so Western Michigan won't get screwed again, apparently. I was listening to the Kirk Herbstreit podcast where I get searing takes on and information on college football. Did you see this? He said that he only wants male children. And after they make whoopee that his wife is a nurse and a former cheerleader, and she does headstands, and so far they've done four headstands, and they've gotten four boys, because the male swimmers are faster than the female swimmers. How do you feel about that?
0: The key to conceiving a male child versus a female is to have the woman stand on her hands. Is that what you're alluding
4: after
0: to?
4: After making whoopee. Now, I don't think that's particularly controversial. The more controversial thing is that Herbstreit doesn't want any girls.
0: He's probably thinking if I have enough boys, one of them will be good at the NFL, right? If I go bow chicka wow wow enough, and I have all boys, one of them might make the NFL and continue the family legacy. Although he didn't even really make the NFL, right? He was just an Ohio State quarterback back in the things you come up with, all right? Let me tell you something. You were such a character with this nonsense, all right? So, I don't think that really matters, right? I think that everything's, it's like a race. It's like the Kentucky Derby in there to see who gets to the promised land, right? Yes?
4: Well, what'd you think of this Lane Kiffin driving a golf cart to the pub and Nick Saban had to bail him out?
0: They had to come pick up their golf cart. Yeah, they had to pick up the golf cart. Yeah, that's like a 90s comedy. I got to go, but thank you. Our Keg Drinking Steve, good to hear your voice again. Let's go to the Leprechaun, who's very upset because we keep putting him on with Marcel, so we better put him on right now with Art Marcel. Hello, the one and only, the legend, the man, the myth, very accommodating, Mike the Leprechaun. Leprechaun? Leprechaun? Leprechaun gone. He's not there, really? All right, I guess he's not there. Too bad. Would add some time. right. It is the Ben Maller Show. By the way, Mr. T, big star back in the 80s, blasting his own Netflix documentary, Untold Mr. T, I Pity the Fool, calling the finished product, Mr. T called it garbage, saying it pissed him off. This is major parts of his life story were omitted from the movie. I guess he doesn't understand that they can't do every single day of his life. He pointed out to his pastor being interviewed for 2 days, but appearing for only about 30 seconds in the document. I've not seen the Netflix document. I don't know if it's out yet. I guess it did just came out today. So there you go. Today's September 8th. So I'm not going to watch it today, but maybe I will. I don't know. Get on the treadmill and watch it. Like every old dude. That's what we do. All right, it is the Ben Maller Show. We got Cite the Bite, the great sports radio mystery, Cite the Bite. We will get to that, and we will do it next. Well, somewhere the leprechaun is jumping up and down and screaming and shouting and complaining. But leprechaun, calm down, because it's the B block. And what hour is it? Let's
3: number
0: find out.
3: Four.
0: That's your friend right there, Leprechaun. That's your pal, Lorena. You text her all the time, right? Yes? All right. The wait is over.
3: Stop
0: football.
3: Texting.
0: Football. I didn't give my number. Football is here, and that's why. 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
16: Did you see that, like, a part of the Dan Quinn, he's trying to change the culture with the Manders? And so a part of the mission there, or his strategy, was they had a spelling bee. He made the Manders have a spelling bee this year.
17: What?
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17: What did that... What culture are you trying to train to change?
16: It's camaraderie. It's a team building activity, Andy.
17: A spelling bee?
16: Yes.
17: You sure? Because I'm going to tell you how I'm going to approach that if we ever have a station spelling bee.
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17: Kevin Shockey.
16: You don't think you could pull it off?
17: I'm purposely throwing the match so I don't have to do any more.
16: Let me give you one of the words from the Manders spelling bee, and you let me know if you can get it. Miscellaneous.
17: Yeah, probably not. M-I-S-C-E-L-L-A-N-O-U-S.
16: Ooh.
17: So close.
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17: Where?
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17: Oh, okay.
16: Miscellaneous, not miscellaneous.
17: Well.
16: It's my fourth grade teacher. Miscellaneous.
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16: That was Bud Black talked about old miscellaneous a couple of times, I think.
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17: You pause at the wrong time. 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

0: 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And we learned earlier from Scotty on the Pike that the August 14th episode of the 5th hour should have been award-winning. 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
0: 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Here we go.
2: Like, he's super tough.
0: Oh, super. He's super tough.
2: Like, he's super tough.
0: All right, do you know who that is? Does anyone know who that is? No? All right. Play it again, Lorena.
2: Like, he's super tough.
0: Will anyone get this right? I am going to go... No, you're such a party pooper. I'm going to go caller 5. Lorena.
3: Caller number 4.
0: Oh, changing it up this week. Koopa Loop.
4: Number 5.
0: All right. Who's up? It is Cite the Bite, the great sports radio mystery. Let's go to...

0: Let's give a clue here. What's the clue, Coop? Quickly, please.
1: He owns the NFL record for fewest interceptions through 1,000 career passing attempts.
0: All right, Chris in Boston. Let's see if Chris can get it right. Super tough. Yeah, Chris.
2: Hey, Ben, good morning. That's former Patriots quarterback Scott Zolak.
0: Oh, Scott Zolak, you know, radio guy. Yeah. Patriot insider Scott Zolak. No, that is incorrect, unfortunately. Have you run out of 1980s Red Sox? Apparently, yeah. Let's go to Aaron in Minnesota. You're my caller number 4. Aaron.
3: Hello. Good morning, gentlemen. That has got to be Vikings quarterback J.J. McCarthy.
0: Is that? No. Last clue. Quickly, Coop. Hurry up.
1: He's of black and Native American descent.
0: Coach Russell. Oh, no. Who is it from? Caleb Webb. 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
7: I asked you this question earlier. Is there anybody in sports that reaches what I think we call the Dolly Parton level of 100% approval rating. Just beloved across the board.
8: Let's hear it, people. 303-504-0925. Nate has asked this to a few people in break, and none of us can come up with anyone that's started and finished beloved. Yeah. Everybody has a hiccup. Michael Jordan has got, well, frankly, Michael Jordan, I think, just coming off of The Last Dance, didn't do himself any favors. Yeah. People are like, God, I don't know if I really like that guy. You know what I mean?
7: Mm-hmm.
8: O.J. Simpson was a beloved actor and football player. I don't have to tell you how that story ended.
7: Yeah, do you remember Livestrong bracelets?
8: Yeah.
7: Yeah.
8: Yeah. No, those
7: were everywhere.
8: Lance Armstrong. That didn't end very well.
7: Mm-hmm.
8: There just seems to always be something. I felt like Brett Favre for a long time had some good things going. Then the stories about him came out in multiple fashions, whether it was with the Jets, there was some stuff still with the Packers, he had the pill addiction.
7: Tiger Woods?
8: Woods has had like a WWE heel turn in a lot of ways, is he not?
7: Yeah. I'm trying to think of...
8: told you Hulk Hogan was like a beloved wrestler. Not anymore.
7: Not so much.
8: No. Again,
7: don't Google.
8: Everybody seems to find out stuff they don't want to about a lot of these folks in post-life.
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5: Monday night's college football game kicked off at Florida State at 9:15 Eastern time after a power outage delay. Eventually, 19th-ranked SMU won 27-24 at Florida State on a short field goal in the final minutes, winning the game despite four turnovers. The Dodgers won their fifth straight contest, 6-3 over Cincinnati. Teoscar Hernandez hit a three-run homer. Boston won its fifth in a row, 5-2 over the Angels. Adley Rutschman of the Red Sox, a three-run homer. The A's took the late game against Toronto 6-5 with a run in the bottom of the ninth. San Francisco in 11 innings edged St. Louis. Arizona won in 10 at Kansas City. The Padres held on to beat Washington 3-2. And Philadelphia shut out Atlanta 1-0. Kyle Schwarber, his 43rd homer. It came in the bottom of the eighth. The Falcons named quarterback Tua Tagovailoa their week one starter. And at the U.S. Open, Coco Gauff won her fourth rounder. I'm Steve DeSager.
6: You know what time it is?
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0: And away we go.
1: It is Two Pros and a Cup of Joe, Fox Sports Radio. He's LeVar Arrington. That guy's Brady Quinn. I'm Jonas Knox. 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What's happening, boys?
2: Hi.
3: Woo! What a weekend of college football that was, huh?
2: Perfect weekend for Labor Day, I'll tell you that.
1: And that's how you conclude it. Hour and 40-minute power outage at a stadium. That's exactly how you put a cap on this wild weekend from last night.
3: That basically summarized the state of the Florida State program as of right now. That's about how they feel about Mike Norvell and that program, which a hard-fought game, but ultimately SMU, the better program right now, the better team won. It feels weird to say that, but think about this. SMU went to the playoff 2 years ago. It was kind of buddy on the heels of being able to go last year, but Florida State's had two losing seasons in a row. Like, it feels like that's what we're seeing right now in college football. You've got your contenders and your pretenders. That's what it is.
2: Did Michigan pretend to win this weekend?
3: No, I think the Big Ten pretended they won.
1: That's not nice.
2: It wasn't a good look. That's the lead. I mean, we could go with Lane Kiffin. That could be the lead very easily. We could go with new coaches and new faces on top of the whole Lane Kiffin being at LSU, which, by the way, either Clemson is that bad or LSU is that good. And if LSU is that good, which they actually look the part, they look that good. That Lane Kiffin is seemingly the real deal, but that Michigan thing, I don't know how that one sits with me.
1: That's going to be one of those. If you're a Western Michigan fan, that's going to be one that you point to for, hey, remember where you were when that happened? Because I know where I was watching that and just thinking, how did they come up with another second to put on the clock? It seemed pretty obvious to everybody else. And as soon as they did, I just had this feeling, oh, this is going to be a touchdown. Like, second time around, they're going to score here. And it was a great play, but that's just a wild, wild conclusion to a game that they had no business winning whatsoever.
3: No. Western Michigan, Lance Taylor, their head coach, the rest of that team, they dominated them. Outside of, you'd say, maybe the opening drive, which people tend to forget, too. You know, one of the biggest plays in the entire game for Michigan's offense was a botched shotgun snap where Underwood picked it up, scrambled around, and fouled Buchanan for a big gain. Like, that was one of the bigger pass plays in the entire game. Not something that was scripted or diagrammed. Literally, a botched snap, ran back, picked it up, ended up finding him for a big gain. But the X's and O's were won by Western Michigan, and many of the stat columns, they were flawless in the way they were executing what they were trying to do to impact Michigan. And I think if you're a Michigan fan, you know, you're not going to apologize for a win, but you'd have to say it's concerning to see Bryce Underwood with the way he looked, to see a Kyle Whittingham coach team that for years dominated running the football and stopping the run. And they couldn't do either versus Western Michigan. Granted, a really good MAC program, but you're Michigan. You're supposed to be above that. And that's got to be alarming for Michigan fans. And I think in regards to the rule, honestly, if you know what it reminded me of, I was kind of sitting there thinking to myself, this is old school college football. Like, you want to know where your home field advantage is? There it is. They're going to find a way. Someone's going to find a way to have a slow clock or to put a second back up. And I realize in this case, it was more the officials and how the system they used wasn't synced up with the clock on maybe the scoreboard, or even what they were using for TV. But it got me thinking, like, that's the sort of home field advantage you tend to get when you're dealing with a college football game. Now, you could go back to the Jeff Smoker Michigan State comeback versus Michigan, and the Michigan fans will remember this. There was a long second there, too, on a spike before Michigan State got an additional play, and eventually Jeff Smoker found TJ Duck in the end zone. Like, Michigan fans won't forget that. And this was somewhat similar in that sense of at least getting more time. Look, I don't know if you guys want to break down the nuances of that. I'm sure people have heard what the Big Ten said. However, if you heard what Mike Pereira and the article that came out in The Athletic talks about, it refutes that. It basically says that Michigan got it wrong and that the entire process was wrong. So we can either go into that and we can talk about other college games. Well, what do you guys want to do?
0: Let's get into the weeds on the rule. Here's Mike Pereira. He was on the other JKS, the Joel Klatt Show, and had this to say.
4: It's the right call with what they were looking at, but it's the wrong. They didn't follow the protocol, which, by the way, is not in the rule book. It is not. There's a lot of ways that you look at things called philosophy. You know that in officiating. It is something that has been said to them and will be told to them again this week. You know, is that if there is that discrepancy, don't use the hidden video. Use the television video and which really is the basic premise. So I feel horrible, you know, for the outcome of the game. I feel horrible listening to what's being said on the internet, and everybody is ripping the officials. The officials had the game over. So they're the wrong group to say, if you're going to attach blame, they didn't do anything wrong. It's the replay center that made this decision.
2: Oh, well, then the replay center needs to be suspended or shamed or outed.
3: So
2: whoever said that, they need to be. Yeah. We need to know their name. We need to know your name, Mr. Replay Official.
3: That's one of the things I want to dig into, because it didn't used to be this way. You used to have two replay officials up in the booth at each game, and they would ultimately make the declaration on any sort of review. The Big Ten has centralized their approach now to replay review. So ultimately, it comes back to Big Ten headquarters. And that's where this thing gets a little bit dicey, because if you are a skeptic or if you're a cynic, and I fall into that category.
2: Or if you just have eyeballs.
3: Maybe in that situation, this too. But I think you all look at it and go, oh, okay, we get it. Like, David's not supposed to beat Goliath in this case because this is a bad look for the Big Ten. Michigan, who's got to play Oklahoma next week, and with their schedule this season, most assuredly with a loss to Western Michigan, and based on how they looked, is now almost a touchdown underdog at home to Oklahoma, which is about what I thought the line would do. It looks like they're almost eliminated from the playoff contention altogether. So you could understand how the Big Ten would be thinking to themselves, this is not good. This is one of our biggest brands. It's going to kill us in regards to ratings. It's going to kill us in regards to one of our top 25 ranked teams having a chance to be in the playoff. And you could get the sense that, hey, maybe the fix is in. Maybe they're going to try to find a way of giving Michigan one more chance. And look, credit to Bryce Underwood. The first throw, you know, obviously threw out of bounds. I mean, that to end the game that way and to think about the narrative, think about how much more pressure would be put on him if that is how the game ended. Western Michigan wins. Underwood doesn't even give him a chance, throws it out of the back of the end zone. Instead, redeems himself, comes back, makes a throw that probably only Bryce Underwood can make, given the pressure that was on him and then getting a throw off with two dudes who lay him out after that. But it throws a perfect ball so Buchanan could get it. And we could talk about the excuse of Western Michigan, which they didn't execute well in the second Hail Mary. You know, no one was there to box J.J. Buchanan out. There always should be a guy in front of him. There should be two guys on the sides for the other guys waiting for the tip. And there should be a guy assigned for the back guy who's waiting for the tip. They didn't do that. So all credit goes to Michigan on that final play of executing and getting it done. But you could see how people would be skeptic based on how that process has changed, where now it is centralized. Now it is controlled by the Big Ten. And furthermore, when you listen to Pereira talk about the procedure, he talks about that procedure because that's what everyone sees. So if there's a discrepancy, you go with what everyone sees. And everyone saw that clock had run out. And they agree that Western Michigan should have won that game. That's not the reality of it, but that's how it should have went down. But that's part of college football, isn't it? Like, I was a part of a game where there was, you know, a clock ran out. They put time back on back in 2005 versus SC. I know how it feels. It stinks, but it's the reality of what makes college football great. And really any sport is there is always controversy around the officiating of anything.
0: I'll be honest with you. I kind of like it. I like that there's a little shadiness to it. I like that it's a little grimy, that everyone's sort of looking at each other going, okay, sure. Yeah, sure, there was a second left on the clock. I even saw some people try and make sense of it by saying, well, you know, in reality, it was probably more like 9/10 of a second were on the clock. Okay. Like, you do whatever you got to do to round up and make the numbers work. There's something about it. It's flawed. I don't think it's something that you would find at the NFL level, because the NFL feels buttoned up and professional and all the other things that come along with it, because it is.
5: No, but in
0: college football, it feels like there's times where, maybe we'll look the other way on some stuff. Maybe we'll color outside the lines if need be.
5: Well, they didn't look the other way on this one. They looked right at it.
0: I kind of like it, man.
3: To that point, can I ask you guys this? Why doesn't the game clock in college football have decimals? If that's how we're going to do this, down to the 10th and down to your point, because I did hear that too, is, oh, maybe there was half a second left because people, you know, broke out the on-camera clocks, et cetera, et cetera. Maybe that's part of the Hawkeye system. Why don't they?
0: I was reading about that yesterday, and they said that the older stadiums in college football aren't equipped with the clocks that they have to be able to use tenths of a second.
5: That's so weak.
0: I know. I'm with you. But that's sort of
2: what the clock was on zero. It was zero. The ball had not touched anyone's hands yet. It was on zero. And for what it's worth, if there were tenths of a second that were waning, like, I don't know. When you put it in pause and you slow it up, I get it. It could appear longer than what it is, but it just doesn't seem like there's no valid way. There's no valid way to sit there and say it wasn't at zero. I don't care if you want to use the clocks weren't synced up. What the camera angles? I know the camera angles. They said there's one camera angle that, you know, the Big Ten used to justify it. You can't see it. It's not a clear view of the ball. I just, you know, to me, I don't like it because that's a loss. You know, you want to know what's great about college football? When a Michigan loses their early game
0: to App State.
2: When a Notre Dame loses to a team they weren't supposed to beat. When a Penn State loses or an Ohio State. That's what's great about college football as well. Is when you do see that Goliath get slayed in the early. I say early game because, I mean, obviously, if they're as good as they're supposed to be, they get the loss out of the way. You keep playing. You took a loss to Western Michigan. You took a loss. Take your L, lick your wounds, and come back and represent your team and your conference better in the weeks to come. But they were given a game, and I feel like that buried a lot of leads here. Like, James Franklin had a hell of a weekend. Their defense looked amazing. Brent Pry, that's a great story. Brent Pry comes back, swallows his pride, becomes the D coordinator. You know, hell, Matt Campbell had a great week, you know, weekend and opener. Notre Dame had a great showing, a phenomenal showing compared to what they've done in years past. There were a lot of great storylines connected to college football this weekend. And I feel like the worst part of it is something that stinks and something that sucks and should have been the bigger story on the opposite side of it ends up being the bigger story of it all anyway.
0: It's like they were looking for spare change under the cushions. They're like, where's that extra 9/10 of a second at?
5: Easy.
0: Oh, there it is. I found it.
3: Okay, but can we give the Big Ten credit for at least putting out a statement / the transparency that they provided?
0: Right away, within 2 hours,
3: well,
0: right?
3: It was about three, but yeah. Here's what it says. It was great in that sense. The problem is you have this arbitrary clock that everyone's like, wait a second, where's that clock come from? Like, there's another clock? You know, people knew there wasn't any sort of other system. And that's where when you listen to the longer form discussion between Joel Klatt and Mike Pereira, you hear Mike Pereira talk about the fact that this system isn't well known to anyone. So that's the whole point.
5: Including the refs in the game who called it a game.
3: Well, but more than anything else is like the officials ultimately are the ones who are responsible in keeping track and time of all of it. And that's why if there is a discrepancy, they go with what everyone else sees. And that's what the officials are included in. Now, this does, so there is a rule. It's rule 3-2-4. And it states that game clock shall not display tenths of seconds.
1: What?
3: So this is a legitimate rule.
5: What the hell,
3: and
5: Brady?
3: Even though people have pushed against it, my whole thing's like, that's like pushing against replay at this point. And for the sake of saying like, well, you know, not every stadium has the right camera angles or whatever for replay. It's like, come on, dude. It's 2026.
1: Expensive.
5: The clock said zero, and the referees called it a game. I don't need anything more than that.
3: Let me give you the worst explanation for why this is. All right, the NCAA states that this rule is in place because it keeps end of game decisions simple for quarterbacks and officials. All right, so meaning it would be hard to determine whether or not on a spiked ball or a clocked ball, if they truly had enough time, which they've already figured that out. They basically said a clocked ball, like you saw when they spiked it and they put 9 seconds up on the board, it takes 2 seconds. That is typically the length that they say they can assuredly say it was snapped, caught, then spiked in 2 seconds, which honestly, it's probably faster than that. But if you have decimals and it's 1.5 seconds or 1.7, it rounds up. Okay. So let's just call it a spike takes 2 seconds. That's what they say. If that's the case, like, okay, what's difficult about this then? Like, if the scoreboard can have decimals, put decimals up there, that solves a lot of this issue. And it becomes just as much transparent as what we saw in your little Big Ten video you put out there.
1: I like that this is a possibility, though.
3: Should be. Like, what are we doing? Like, the college football always, like, prides itself on being different from the NFL. Here you go. Like, go put in fractions of it and, like, show that and let that be part of it.
1: I like the idea that if you need to, you know, gee, find an extra second laying around somewhere. If you needed it, it's there.
5: We're at these days. If you need it, like, cheek.
1: It's like, you know, put a little bit of cash, you know, over here in a safe. And if you need to get to it, you can. You just, you know, pull right out and there we go. And now I did. When you watch the game after, you know, the first Hail Mary, and you can sort of see the Western Michigan players celebrating, everybody running onto the field, and then, you know, the Western Michigan coach telling, hey, get back, just in case. You could see the looks on the Western Michigan players' faces change because they realized, oh, no.
3: We're going to do this again.
1: They're going to do it to us. They're going to figure out a way.
5: I mean, for what it's worth, you made it that far in the game where they needed extra credit final play to win the game. Stop the play. I mean, that's what football represents. Stop the play. I get that. I just think this is a big L for college football. If we really look at it at its truest form, it's an L, man. It took away from a moment that should have been a historical moment. They said that would have been the biggest upset in the school's history. It might have been one of the bigger upsets, arguably, in sports. I mean, this is a top, what? It's a top, what number are they ranked?
3: I think Michigan was 18th or 18th, something like that.
5: I mean, I just think that stinks, man. I think it stinks.
3: Might not be ranked this week, by the way.
5: And rightfully so.
3: That was an awful performance.
5: Yeah, rightfully so. I don't know, man. That to me is, I didn't like the way it felt. And, you know, you got to keep moving on. And I get that. But, and again, there are a lot of storylines out there. I know we'll probably get to Lane Kiffin. What was that? UQ, that was the Lane Kiffin sound. I think the bigger story here on Lane Kiffin, and I know we got to get to break, but the bigger story here that I think is worth discussing is that cell phones and technology, man, like at some point, there has to come a point in time where what you have a cell phone screener, like metal detectors.
2: Yeah, just take them. But what if somebody tries this? 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No smuggling of phones into areas where you can do that. 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
0: It is Two Pros and a Cup of Joe here on Fox Sports Radio. LeVar Arrington, Brady Quinn, Jonas Knox with you. So we are going to have the usuals coming up later on. We do have another edition of In Case You Missed It. It's Tuesday, a special FSR IR edition coming up here on this Tuesday in hour two of the program. Pete Prisco is going to stop by, a little red ass for you on a Tuesday morning, as per usual. And we've got the leftovers. It's all yours here on this three-hour extravaganza. Up next, though, it was a wild, wild weekend in the world of college football, and now it's time to see who we should be overreacting to. That's yours next here on Two Pros and a Cup of Joe right here on FSR.
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17: Joe Sakic. Joe, thank you for joining us. How are you doing this morning?
18: I'm doing great. How about you guys?
19: Doing great. Have you ever had more of a no-brainer situation than what you just went through with Kale McCarr and getting this deal done?
18: Well, yeah. When we had Nathan came up a few years ago.
19: Okay. So equal, yeah.
18: So, I mean, and those are the type of guys that basically write their own ticket because they deserve it. And we're just really excited that Kale, both sides never wavered off 8 years. We wanted the commitment. He wanted the commitment. And so having that, definitely helped help the process.
17: Was there a negotiation, or was it just kind of like, say the number and then I'll sign the paper?
18: No, I mean, yeah, there's a negotiation, but when you have two sides that want to get something done and are on the same page, it's going to get done. I mean, we've probably started mid-July, really focusing on it, and you see the numbers come in, and once the other contracts came in, we knew where it was heading, and I just think the two sides wanted to get it done and wanted the 8 years, and for us, it's a huge number, but it's a number that we're excited to be paying. Kale, he's worth every penny, and we have him for the next 9 years. He'll finish his career in Colorado, which was always the goal, and it's an exciting day for our organization and obviously the fans and the city. We got to watch one of the best defensemen ever play the game. You can really say that right now. And so we're lucky to have him here for the next 9 years. It's going to be a thrill to watch him wear the Avalanche uniform.
19: I was going to ask you real quick, since we have you here, about last weekend and in the Avs alumni game. How much fun was that whole weekend, and how much fun was it finally getting back with your former line mates and everything else?
18: We had a great time. I mean, we're all probably a little nervous that you don't want to turn and fall down, which probably almost happened. It happened a few times to me where I'd be like, whoop, can't do what I thought I could do. but it was great. It's always great to get back with the guys. And just us being on the ice again, we had a blast, and all of us are the same. We're like, woof. It was a tough night, tough next morning for sure on the body, but it was a blast. I mean, just getting the guys together in the dressing room, you reminisce, it's like your kids again. Like, you don't have to even see each other for 20 years, and the minute you get back together, it's almost like you were just back to being teammates 20 years prior, trying to win a Stanley Cup, and here we were at the having a great time on the ice. So it's an awesome weekend.
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0: 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It is Two Pros and a Cup of Joe here on Fox Sports Radio. LeVar Arrington, Brady Quinn, Jonas Knox with you. Coming up a little over 15 minutes from now, we got some history in the world of football we're going to get to. And another edition of In Case You Missed It, that'll be yours right here on FSR. 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
5: I used mine.
0: Yeah, they're great.
5: Yeah, they roar.
0: They're awesome.
5: Yeah.
0: Now, was there anything, because obviously week one in college football, no preseason, you're just kind of going out there and let's see what we got. Was there anybody other than Michigan who you came away from the game thinking, yeah, they should have been a lot better than that. First week or not, maybe that wasn't the greatest performance of the world. You know, for say Oregon possibly, or what are these?
3: Oregon would be one. Obviously, Rutgers is the other one. Ooh. That stole the show early in the week. I mean, that was an all-time defeat. Credit to UMass, but man, and that's where I think when you look at the bigger conversations in college football, the NFL doesn't deal with this quite as much, but there's always this thought to, you know, conference supremacy and between the Big Ten and the SEC and who really dominates college football. And that was a big talking point during the course of media days. And regardless of what the SEC wants to say, it's been the Big Ten the last 3 years. Now, that being said, this year feels like it could be different because for the first time since, I want to say, like the 1960s, you've had two Big Ten teams ranked 1 and 2 to come into the year. And it doesn't look like Oregon is going to be that next best team to Ohio State. You know, at least based on what we saw their first game versus Boise. Their offensive line struggled. If not for Dante Moore kind of bailing them out, that, you know, could have been another one of those upsets we're talking about right now. So they're very fortunate to get away with a win versus Boise. And I think there's some things to iron out on offense. Just looking at the departure of Will Stein, their offense coordinator, who had a great debut as the head coach at Kentucky. But they're still trying to get some things done there with Drew Meheringer is the OC now. And it's a bit of a struggle. But Rutgers as well, and then Michigan. So if you're looking at last weekend and looking at this weekend, what's up for grabs is the narrative of who's the best conference. And you've got a couple big games this weekend that'll help, you know, decide that a bit. But it doesn't look good for the Big Ten after week one. The SEC was 16-0. I don't know that we have many doubts about a lot of those top teams, whether we're talking about Georgia, Texas, anyone else you're throwing that consideration. And if people look at a team like Mississippi State and they go, oh, like that's, you know, one of the worst teams in the SEC. They look damn good, man. You know, you go back to Kentucky. I understand it's Youngstown State, Will Stein, his debut, Kenny Minchie at quarterback. They look damn good. Like it doesn't look like that conference has many holes in it. Early indication just off 1 week of football.
5: What conference is Boston College in?
3: They're in the ACC.
5: They had a good showing at the top. Miami's serious, man. That's a serious. That's a storyline. Miami. Woo!
0: I got a problem with Malachi Toney.
5: Why?
0: All right. Here's my issue. Look, he had an incredible day. You know, Stanford's not very good. All that's, you know, I get it.
5: Stanford.
0: And that's, you listen, congratulations. Good job. And put up a historic day from a receiver standpoint. But the issue
3: is, by the way, if Miami played Hawaii, given Stanford beating Hawaii and then now, you know, the way Miami trounced Stanford.
0: That's, you know, I don't know why we have to bring that stuff up. We're not here to take things at each other.
5: But at least we know where your angst is coming from.
0: No, my issue with Malachi Toney is this. He was phenomenal, and he is phenomenal, and he's fun to watch, and he had a great day, historic day for Miami. The problem is when he's throwing the Heisman pose up as he scores twice, dude, do you really think you're going to get the Heisman over the quarterback who threw for 400 yards and 5 touchdowns at the same time? Like, it's not, they're not going to give that award to Malachi Toney. They're going to give it to Mensah, who threw him the ball all those times. So I get the idea. He's, you know, wants to be in the Heisman conversation, and he is, and he was fantastic. It just feels like the tie is going to go to the guy throwing him the ball as opposed to the receiver who's catching the ball in that situation. And as it stands right now,
5: that's a little like, yes,
3: okay,
5: you're right.
3: But you can't take issue with Malachi Toney and not take issue with Jeremiah Smith. He did the same thing.
0: I'm not listening. Darian,
5: you going to give it to their quarterback?
0: No, and Darian Mensah is the favorite right now to win the Heisman.
5: You going to give the Heisman to the Ohio State quarterback?
0: No.
5: Okay.
0: No, I'm giving it to Darian
5: Mensah.
0: All I'm saying is,
5: Toney is a beast, and if he continues to play that he's playing, he will be in the conversation at the end of the day. Like, when it all comes down to it, if you get invited, I think, to me, you've already won. You've already won. Now, I know runner-ups are the first loser and all that stuff. I get it. But if you put yourself in position where you're in the conversation – to where you get to the end of the season and you actually get that invite to go to New York at the end of the day, man. Like,
1: he's playing the game the way he plays the game. I'm a little biased towards Malachi Toney because his dad's a former teammate of mine. So that's why I was looking at you, like, waiting to see where you was going to go with it, because it might have got personal.
0: Look, I
1: might have body slammed you or suplexed you during the break.
0: Violence is not the answer.
3: One more stat of note here. Hawaii lost 21-6 to UNLV
0: this past weekend,
3: which I believe was part of Jonas's locks for this weekend.
0: Yeah, but I'm showing everybody.
1: When you're called the Rainbow Warriors, a loss is a win.
0: But I'm showing everybody the ability to persevere and to overcome a loss. So,
3: and by the way, I'm not trying to paint you as the only loser on this show. I had an awful, awful weekend for Quinn's wins. Only one win, had a push last night. We had some other teams who couldn't quite cover. I had to rely on my faithful Irish. That was the only team that I could really get to do anything. So,
1: well, at least you can always count on Lorena's drop for you. That'll always deliver.
2: Did you guys see? I actually watched some football this weekend.
0: Did you really?
2: I did at Disneyland. I went and found a bar that had the game.
3: All right.
0: What game did you watch?
2: The Oregon one.
0: All right.
1: Of course.
3: You almost watched the upset then, didn't you?
2: Mm-hmm.
3: Are you more of an Oregon fan or Oregon State fan?
2: Technically, I'm a Beaver believer, but that's just because they saved my eyebrows.
1: Technically, it would.
0: What?
1: Never mind.
3: I don't know what your eyebrows have to do with.
2: The first radio show I was on, it was right before the Civil War game up in Roseburg, Oregon. And the guy was a big Oregon Ducks fan. And I didn't do sports at all. And he was like, Ducks win every year. And I'm like, I don't know about this year. It was the first year in like 8 years that the Beavers won. And if they didn't win, I would have had to shave my eyebrows.
1: Well, they didn't save your eyebrows. You just you put your eyebrows on the line, and they delivered.
2: And they just happened to deliver the first time in forever. So I'll take it.
1: Huh.
0: By the way, eyebrow, underrated facial feature. You lose
1: it really is.
0: You lose them. It really is. It's a different human.
1: It's
0: being.
1: A whole different game.
2: It's such. Looking.
3: By the way, forget about losing them. Even the people who now like. I don't know what the styling is. Is it microblading? Is that what it's called?
1: Yeah, microblade.
0: Yeah, it doesn't look
3: There's
0: right.
3: There's some they people tattoo who, them yeah, too. It looks, they tattoo, they microblade, then they make them like stand up. It just, it draws your attention to them. You're like, oh, what's going on there? Like, wow. To me, hold on for a second.
1: Your eyebrow.
3: This is a legitimate cancer.
1: It's just an eyebrow.
3: Well, look, if you got something going on your hair and you're doing your eyebrows, it's too much. I can't pay attention to what's happening up top of your head and your eyebrows. It's like distracting.
1: Dudes who arch their eyebrows, it's more prevalent than you would think. Right. Like,
3: I'm going to go into this. It's the same thing with nose piercings. I'm like, look, if you're piercing your nose, you're taking away from your face. You know, your ear is one thing. It's on the side. It's like, you know, kind of side profile. You see it maybe as a compliment or an accessory. You start piercing your nose. It's like, all right, I can't stop. Is that a stud? What is that? What is that? Is that a pimple? Like, what is that in there? It starts becoming distracting.
1: Gold pimple.
0: It is my ex.
1: Diamond whitehead.
0: My ex's parents.
3: Mole? What is that?
0: My ex's parents owned a salon. And one of the features in the salon was the dad used to do the eyebrow tattooing or whatever they want to call it to where you'd put the permanent eyebrow on. And a lady walked out of there and it looked like she had been shot. And I asked my girlfriend, I was like, you charge for that? And she's like, yeah, what's that? Like, face is swollen, completely like red.
1: Micro abrasions.
0: So awful. Just awful. But yeah, it's a that weird
1: blood, that blood dip where they just cut your whole face open with a whole bunch of, like, they're irrigating your face like the lawn.
0: You don't even,
1: you know how when they're about to plant all them seeds in the lawn, they poke all them holes in the mud.
0: Yeah. That's rototiller.
1: That's what they do.
0: Yeah, you rototill.
1: We go to these salons getting holes in their face.
0: It's awful.
1: Kim Kardashian made it famous.
0: It looks really, really painful.
1: Be bloodied up, walk out like somebody whooped your ass all over the place. Like, oh, it's just my beauty day. No, it's not.
3: No, it's not.
1: No, it's not.
0: Have you guys ever gotten your eyebrows waxed? There's some guys who do that. I don't get it.
1: It's the same difference. Yeah, it's odd. If you do that, you know. All I'm saying, man.
0: It's just odd.
1: It's just a hot dog.
0: Yeah.
1: That's all. And speaking of just a hot dog, for your tailgating pleasures, you want to get there, you want to do it the right way, make sure you do it in a Nissan. Yeah, the Frontier, the 2026 Nissan Frontier. It's built for the work week and ready to load you up on them tailgates on the weekends. And, well, if you arch your eyebrows, you need not apply. All right. I guess we could get you a Nissan Frontier.
0: Two pros and a cup of Joe here on Fox Sports Radio. Coming up next, we've got some history, a record-setting moment for somebody in the world of football. 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
0: Did you see that, like, a part of the Dan Quinn, he's trying to change the culture with the Manders? And so a part of the mission there, or his strategy, was they had a spelling bee. He made the Manders have a spelling bee this year.
27: What?
0: Yeah.
27: What culture are you trying to train to change?
0: It's camaraderie. It's a team building activity, Andy.
27: A spelling bee?
0: Yes.
27: You sure? Because I'm going to tell you how I'm going to approach that if we ever have a station spelling bee.
0: Yeah.
27: Kevin Shockey.
0: You don't think you could pull it off?
27: I'm purposely throwing the match so I don't have to do any more.
0: Let me give you one of the words from the Manders spelling bee, and you let me know if you can get it. Miscellaneous.
27: Yeah, probably not. M-I-S-C-E-L-L-A-N-O-U-S.
0: Ooh.
27: So close.
0: You needed to elaborate further and put in an E.
27: Where?
0: Miscellaneous.
27: Oh, okay.
0: Miscellaneous, not miscellaneous.
27: Well.
0: It's my fourth grade teacher. Miscellaneous.
27: Your old nickname if you're not careful.
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27: You pause at the wrong time. 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Changes into something else.
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0: That was the play they called on the butt fumble. 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Like a missile directly into them.
27: Right. 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

0: I'm useless. So two pros and a cup of Joe, Fox Sports Radio. LeVar Arrington, Brady Quinn, Jonas Knox with you. Coming up top of next hour, a little over 10 minutes from now. Yeah, we're going to find out what was really behind some sound that was gathered and acquired over the weekend in the world of football. We'll get into that for you again coming up here a little over 10 minutes from now. Before we get to another edition of In Case You Missed It, though, a reminder to check out our YouTube channel for the show. 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
1: Sometimes you can't get to everything in the world of sports or entertainment. Good thing the guys are here to bring you In Case You Missed It.
0: Guys, in case you missed it, you know that that story we've been monitoring in New England with the Patriots?
2: Which one's that?
0: The Christian Gonzalez contract situation. Things have sorted out and finalized as Christian Gonzalez.
3: Somebody got paid for their services.
0: A few hours ago.
3: Oh, no.
0: Gonzalez agreed to terms on a four-year, $135 million extension. That, according to ESPN's Jeremy Fowler, late on Monday night. The deal includes $102 million guaranteed. Gonzalez is now the highest-paid cornerback in NFL history. So he passes Devin Witherspoon, who I think they share the same agent, if I'm not mistaken. So that good for that agency for getting those done. But this was speculation that maybe this would bleed into the season, which, by the way, kicks off tomorrow. So at least they got this taken care of. So, again, nothing to see here. Good news.
3: Well, yeah. You know, I thought to myself, I guess we have an idea of how owners view talent. You know what I mean?
0: Yeah.
3: One person ready to perform gets what, $140 offered to him.
4: Another one gets
3: $100 million offered to him for their
2: services. Well, that depends on the timing and place and probably services rendered.
3: Okay,
2: right?
3: I'm just saying, if you do a 5-year contract, 6-year, 7-year contract, and you're giving the first maybe you make the whole contract guaranteed. I'm just saying, if you're going. I might value the other services more than the guy making interceptions or in coverage.
2: But we've got a body of work from Christian Gonzalez. We don't have that from...
3: That is very true. That is very true. Now, that's fair. That is fair. But, man, the gap in actual like compensation for talent is wow. $140 versus a... 100 plus million? I'm just saying, man.
0: Did you hear Michael Irvin's thoughts on the Jed York situation?
3: Let's hear what he said.
0: So, Michael Irvin was on with Neon. He was on with Neon, the streamer. And he tried to explain away the situation with Jed York.
5: He got divorced 5-6 months ago.
0: Yeah.
5: And I'm like, man, come on, man. Is that really a crime? You know, that man, leave that alone. Everybody's paying for it.
6: Here's my take.
5: You got a girlfriend? You got a girlfriend?
6: No, I don't have a girlfriend.
5: You take her out to eat, you paying for it.
6: You pay for it regardless.
5: Everybody's
6: you buying a gift.
5: Right, so what
6: you're
5: are
6: taking
5: we
6: her
5: doing?
6: For food and then taking her whatever.
5: So why we got to embarrass this man for $140? He's not, we're not
6: it was $140?
5: Kids. Yeah, it was, so yeah. And that's another thing, too. So people think, you're a billionaire. Why don't you go to high-end places? The high-end places get you in trouble all the time.
3: Tell him, Mike.
2: I was going to say, is that from experience? Like an Addison?
0: Hell yeah. We were in Arizona. We remember what happened at that restaurant or hotel, whatever was going on there with him. It's just, you know.
2: Would you say the streamer was Neo?
0: Neon. Yeah, Neon.
2: The hell?
0: Yeah, I don't know. N3 on.
3: All I know is Mike went in line, though. What's the difference? I mean, for real.
0: One's a hooker. If the other's your girlfriend.
3: Yeah, yeah, but let me tell you something.
2: One's selling their body for that.
3: Let me tell you something. I was at, I won't even name the name of the dinner, but it was a Hall of Fame dinner. And I was there, and let me tell you something. There'd be dudes up in there with work, bruh. They'd be up in there with work. You're not getting her any other way, sir. I'm sorry. I don't mean to judge you, but judging by the way she looks, and we're in Vegas, now the only thing I'm going to say I'm going to put in your favor is y'all match. Y'all got matching colors on, but that's the only thing I'm giving you. All I'm saying is, if you're selling your body, I get it, but if I take you out to eat and we end up getting it in, like, what's the difference? That's why I feel like Mike is right. Like, you swoon her and wine her and dine her.
0: Well, one's legal, one's not.
3: But why?
0: Well, I mean,
3: why do I have, like, if so?
4: Taxes.
3: If he had a bag of McDonald's with him, or some Chick-fil-A, or any type of meal with him in the seat, ready to go. Like,
0: oh, maybe that's the move.
3: I was just here to have a picnic.
0: Yeah, that's a good move.
3: Are you taking this man to jail for solicitation of prostitution?
0: If he brought a bag of food and just said, "Listen, I just wanted to have lunch with somebody,"
3: imagine. So if you're, he had you're a bag hold on. Of food.

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4: I asked you this question earlier. Is there anybody in sports that reaches what I think we call the Dolly Parton level of 100% approval rating. Just beloved across the board.
0: Let's hear it, people. 303-504-0925. Nate has asked this to a few people in break, and none of us can come up with anyone that's started and finished beloved. Yeah. Everybody has a hiccup. Michael Jordan has got, well, frankly, Michael Jordan, I think, just coming off of The Last Dance,
4: yeah,
0: didn't do himself any favors.
4: Yeah.
0: People are like, God, I don't know if I really like that guy. You know what I mean?
4: Mm-hmm.
0: O.J. Simpson was a beloved actor and football player. I don't have to tell you how that story ended.
4: Yeah, do you remember Livestrong bracelets?
0: Yeah.
4: Yeah.
0: Yeah.
4: No, those were everywhere.
0: Lance Armstrong. That didn't end very well.
4: Mm-hmm.
0: There just seems to always be something. I felt like Brett Favre for a long time had some good things going. Then the stories about him came out in multiple fashions, whether it was with the Jets, there was some stuff still with the Packers, he had the pill addiction.
4: Tiger Woods
0: has had like a WWE heel turn in a lot of ways, is he not?
4: Yeah. I'm trying to think of...
0: I told you Hulk Hogan was like a beloved wrestler. Not anymore.
4: Not so much.
0: No.
4: Again, don't Google.
0: Everybody seems to find out stuff they don't want to about a lot of these folks in post-life.
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0: Here's what you need to know.
1: In the college football game at Florida State, there was a power outage delay at the start, so kickoff came at 9:15 Eastern time. Eventually, 19th-ranked SMU, despite four turnovers, won the game 27-24 on a short field goal in the final minute. The Mustangs had 585 yards of offense. The Seminoles, on third down conversions, went 2-for-14. Dallas Cowboys guard Tyler Smith will have thumb surgery and miss 4 to 6 weeks. The Giants cut wide receiver Darius Slayton. The Falcons officially named quarterback Tua Tagovailoa as their week one starter, with Cooper Rush as his backup. To baseball, the Dodgers won their fifth in a row. Boston won its fifth straight. Philadelphia shut out Atlanta 1-0 behind a complete game from Jesus Luzardo. He had 12 strikeouts. San Francisco in 11 innings edged St. Louis. Arizona won in 10 at Kansas City. Coco Gauff won her fourth rounder at the U.S. Open. I'm Steve DeSager.
2: You know what time it is?
0: 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It's two pros and a cup of joe.
3: Here they come.
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0: Jonas Knox, Brady Quinn.
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0: College football Hall of Famer LeVar Arrington. It's two pros and a cup of joe.
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0: Welcome to Big New Kickoff. I'm Rob Stone.
1: Here y'all go.
2: Here's the problem with y'all.
3: What's the problem with y'all?
2: Let me give you the problem with y'all.
3: With Chuss. What's the problem with Chuss?
2: Well, now, you ain't had no reaction to your song in hour one.
0: Why would I?
2: Exactly.
3: Cole, can I say something in Genesis' defense? He had to get through so much crap at the beginning of the show that it was like, all right, it's hard to get anything about his song.
1: Your excuse for him is as weak as the excuse
0: for Western Michigan.
3: Whoa, don't go that far.
1: Yeah, it's super weak.
0: You're out of line.
2: That could be your worst take, Brady Quinn. That could be your worst take ever, Brady. You're going to die on that hill, Brady Quinn.
3: I'm not letting you. Don't throw me in that category. That is ridiculous.
2: You're
3: going to
2: die on that hill, Brady
3: Quinn. You crossed the line, LeVar. You crossed the line.
1: That's ridiculous.
0: Don't you ever compare me to those officials.
1: That's ridiculous.
3: Don't you dare.
1: Oh, my gosh. Give Jonas another play. How about that?
0: Well, I was just thinking,
3: by the way, why have we not gotten a deodorant sponsor to help with Jonas's BO in the morning sometimes?
1: It's a very good question. Thank you. I breathe out of my mouth. You know,
0: what are you talking about? It's very difficult.
1: It's a challenge to breathe out of your mouth.
0: We had Mando for a while.
1: We did?
0: Yeah, we did for a while.
1: Yeah. Well, come back! Yeah.
3: Football season, we could solve your...
2: Come on back!
0: Wait, hold on a second. How did we go from I just got a compliment for the music?
1: I had a company tell me my neck was too thick.
3: Damn.
1: I mean, hey. Some of these advertisers, boy.
0: All right, we're good here.
1: They really go at your neck.
4: Thick neck.
1: So, yeah, I can see it all in your neck and in your face. Like, you're not doing our program.
3: That's amazing. Hey, kudos to them, though. They're staying true to the program. Were you being as disciplined as you should have been?
1: My face carries the weight. My face and my
3: belly. Hold on. Yes or no? Were you being as disciplined as you should have been?
1: To the nine? No. No.
3: Yeah, but you were.
1: But I was. I was doing it. Yeah.
3: I think you just had
1: a... I still actually feel the... I've lost weight since doing it.
3: I think you had a bad weekend. That's what it was. Like, they caught you on, like, a Monday or a Tuesday.
1: But she had no reference point to call me fat-faced like that, though.
3: I thought you met with her, like, every week.
1: Yeah, but we weren't on Zoom. We weren't on Zoom.
3: Oh, she never saw you? That was the first time she saw you?
1: She just saw me.
3: Damn.
1: Yeah, it was
3: bad. That's a pretty wild assumption.
1: And she has no idea how body dysmorphia, I'm messed up that way. I'm obese.
0: Good move.
1: I love food.
3: No, that's not true.
1: And the fact that she would attack me in that manner.
3: Don't say that.
1: I went and sat in a corner later on that day and just ate like three bags of Doritos. I was like, hey, if she's going to call me fat face, I'll give you fat face.
4: Whole gallon of ice cream.
1: I'll give you your fat face and then you'll see.
3: Give me what you want.
1: You'll see the difference, and then you'll know that your program actually was working.
0: I think you look wonderful.
1: Yeah, thank you.
3: I think you look great.
1: Thanks, guys.
0: Yeah.
1: I'm morbidly obese, but I'm working on it. That's my weight system. I have to lose like 20
0: pounds. That's an exaggeration.
1: I just can't figure it out.
3: That's a huge lie.
1: I can't figure it out. I got to lose 20 pounds.
3: He always does this.
0: By the way, job site planning... 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
5: Six City's a place.
0: All right, so, LeVar, you mentioned this and kind of referenced this. Lane Kiffin, in the midst of... LSU just annihilating Clemson.
1: Is that what it was?
0: I mean, they beat their ass. That was bad.
3: Can we honestly identify what that was? That was one program that has embodied, that has adjusted with NIL, the transfer portal, where college football is at today. I think it's fair to say they're a market disruptor. They are first mover in the aggressiveness to go get talent. That's what LSU is. That's what they have been getting Lane Kiffin, paying off other coaches, and also how they've got about trying to build the roster.
0: Yeah.
3: And on the other hand, you've got the old wooden ship. You know, here comes in the Mayflower. It's like they just are. And here's what I'll say about Dabo is, you know, they have taken on more transfers this year. I think they took 6 2 years ago. They took 11 this year. So they're slowly building. And I'm not saying that that's the right way of doing it. You know, maybe Dabo is right. The problem is he's had coordinators who have been plucked from his program. I mean, you could look at Brent Venables since he left, how much they've struggled defensively. That's been one area of concern, I think, is just that lack of consistency there. Chad Morris is back as their OC. Now, that didn't matter for week one, but I think it will help them moving forward. But the problem is, and I think it was highlighted by what you saw at the quarterback spot, Vezina, the quarterback who got benched, I want to say what, in the first quarter, that guy is waiting this is his third year at Clemson for this opportunity. And they bench him that quick. Doesn't that give you a sense of like, maybe you had some reservations about him being the guy in the first place? And if that's the case, why wouldn't you go try to find a transfer quarterback? That's what everyone else is doing. I mean, that's not saying there's not holes in other parts of the roster, but I mean, you look at Miami and they bring in a guy at Darian Mensah, and it goes from a team that you're like, all right, we'll see what they're going to be to. Oh, okay. They look like one of those best teams too. Like LSU, Miami, Ohio State, those are the top three teams this past weekend. And meanwhile, Clemson's still trying to do things the old-fashioned way, and maybe it'll work out at some point for Dabo. It just hasn't in recent history.
0: He's of all the coaches that are still coaching, he's been by far and away the most vocal about his dislike of this new college football landscape. And it's almost as if Saban saw it and was like, yeah, I'm good here. Like, this isn't going to work for me. And Dabo's still
3: You think that's
0: there.
3: Because he knows he can't win at that game? Like, Clemson, you know, might not be able to, you know, drive up as much NIL as they need to have. That's what it feels like. Even though they've got great fans, great support, maybe he feels like that's a losing battle. If he's going to have to try to fundraise every single year for NIL in order to create a roster that can compete with the LSUs of the world, the Ohio States of the world, the name your, you know, Georgia, whoever else, Texas. Partially why he feels that way.
1: And Nick Saban is a relationship guy. I'm sure Dabo Sweeney's the same way because he's a, you know, former player of his. Or, no, he's not a former player.
0: Stallings.
1: Yeah, it would have been Stallings. But maybe that Alabama mentality, I don't know. The one thing I'll say about Saban is I would think that it's more personal. Like, he probably walked away because the way he coached and the way he recruited, to think that you have to do that with a kid once you get them. You have to continue to recruit kids once you get them. You know how they made the joke in the program and Darnell Jefferson showed up on campus. He's like, wait, hold on. We're all the cheerleaders and all the band and all that. He was like, well, you know, it's the summer. They don't come back for another few weeks. Da, da, da. Oh, and by the way, we got you now. You know, like, you can't say that anymore. It's like, you're not being recruited. I think Nick Saban and other coaches that had that old school way of doing things, like we were talking about on the sideline this weekend, like coaches actually writing handwritten letters. Can you imagine there was a time where coaches sent handwritten letters to you in the mail? Crazy. Yeah. Crazy to think there was a time that existed that way. And I think that you can't keep kids anymore. They're looking for the next stop on their list of places to stop and go to before they're done playing college football. I think that's the major turnoff for some guys, man.
3: I also think that it is entirely different, the relationship that they have. Because when you say Nick Saban was a relationship coach, I feel like that relationship was one in which he's the dictator.
1: Yes, correct.
3: I mean, whether that's with his coaches or his players. Yeah. And now, if you look at how you have to be as a head coach, you look at the Lane Kiffins, the Marcus Freemans, you have to have a genuine connection with them because now more than ever, the player has the power. The player can leave you. The player can get paid. I'm not going to say right now they're getting paid as much as these coaches, but they're approaching it. If we're being real about this, if things keep going the way they're going, you're going to have players who are getting paid more than the coach. And that becomes a dynamic where you say, well, what then can the coach say or do to that player if they're getting paid more than him? They're powerless in a way. And the only thing they can do is find that common ground of wanting to win, wanting to, you know, get him drafted as high as possible, number one overall, what have you. like those commonalities that they're both working towards. You know, there's not a system put in place yet where a fine system ultimately really works because, again, it's so transient. You know, one of the ways in which NFL players are able to display some of their power is they'll just sit out, right? They hold out. They don't like something. They don't show up. They're not there to help out their team and coach win. But that hurts everyone. And plus, for the player, you're under contract for multiple years. Now these players are, but it's really, it's hard to enforce it. Usually the teams are going to lose if they were to take it to court more often than not. Or the players can still get out of it and pay a minimum penalty. So that's what's so different is, and I'm not saying that Dabo Swinney is any sort of dictator. You know, I do think there's an element of that maybe in his program, but ultimately, I just think Dabo's old school and he wants to do it the way he's done it in the past. And that was super successful for a period of time. But now you found yourself in this scenario where it's just, it's not like what it once was, man. You have to adapt if you want to survive. I mean, I also think you could directly relate it to, you know, Cade Klubnik was viewed as a very highly touted recruit. You know, he ends up going, what, fourth round to the Jets? You know, they had Trevor Lawrence. They won a national championship. And he's a guy who's viewed as a first-round pick. You had Deshaun Watson, had a lot of success with him. Another guy, first-round pick. Like, there's also an element of you got to go find that guy at quarterback. Because if you don't have him, that's the biggest difference between the haves and have-nots. They've got a guy who's going to be viewed as a first-round talent. And every single team that we look at and say they have a chance of winning a national championship, they've got a stud at quarterback. There's no holes there anymore.
0: I mean, there was a time during a five-year stretch in which Dabo Swinney and Clemson was in the national championship game four times, and he won two of those.
1: It just makes you wonder, though, like the amount of talent that he had.
0: And he seems like, yeah, a ton of talent.
1: Ton of talent,
0: but,
1: bro.
0: But if that same talent were around nowadays, they
1: he
0: might
1: have it.
0: Yeah. Like
1: he wouldn't have it.
0: He seems like a really good guy who just has struggled to keep up with the times.
1: Hey, and let me throw this one out at you, because I don't think I've ever seen, in my recollection, I think I'm right, I don't think I've ever seen a transfer come in and start at Penn State. It's always been recruited
3: players. You had wide
1: players.
3: Receivers last year.
1: No, I'm saying quarterback. I've never seen a transfer. I'm sorry. Yeah. I've never seen a transfer quarterback play and be a starter. Well, be a starter at Penn State during my entire life. I think this is the first time. And let me tell you something. Rocco Beck is a bad boy, dog. He's a bad boy. He should be in the conversation for the Heisman after his performance.
0: Well, let's take a look at the odds.
1: Let me tell you something. That kid's release is as quick a release as I've seen. And his ability to see the field, his poise, I was blown away. And in my mind, I was like, damn, this is what it is? Like, like you bring in a transfer? Like, you bring in a really good, like, this is what it feels
0: like? This.
1: Like, hold on. Damn it, Rocco Beck. I think I love you. I went up to him and gave him a hug. I love you, man.
0: Currently 56-1 to win the Heisman.
1: Hey, let me tell you something. I'm not one to hype it because this Penn State. All I'm gonna say is everybody was concerned. The things I was hearing during the week, concerned about the star power isn't there. And I just kept saying to myself in my mind, I was like, I feel like we've had too much star power around here. We need more football players, and we need guys that love one another and love playing the game. And I just got to tell you, that's what I saw on Saturday. Tackling was great. The play calling was dope. Like, it was really good, man.
0: He's right behind Kevin Jennings, who is a turnover machine.
1: Bang.
0: If you listen to Rhett Lashley last night, he like blatantly put it on the receiver. Yeah, receiver ran the wrong route on the one interception. It's like, all right. Don't need to see that on film. I'll just air out the wide receiver on national TV.
1: All I know is Rocco Beck was slinging that pill, bruh. And it shed a new light on me on transfer quarterbacks. It totally makes a difference.
0: Do you want to hear this this clip, speaking of head coaches,
1: yes,
0: and transfers and all this? Do you want to hear this clip from Lane Kiffin's locker room speech that got out? Here he was in the midst of their beating LSU gave Clemson over the weekend.
5: All right, guys, we started here like 7-8 months ago, whatever it was, all right? And we asked you to work really hard, okay? And we asked you to come back to work again and again and again, okay? Do you feel good about what happened?
6: I don't know.
5: Who gives a what happened? That's what's supposed to happen. And the celebrations for that? They talk. They work different. We're different. So you got to show them again. They're going to come out. Doesn't matter what plays they run. Doesn't matter what they do on offense, defense. Put the back in. I don't give a. You sent a message. Who the schedule? They have to play you. And don't think we let them play. No matter if you're in a game for one snap or 50 more snaps, you take it out on them. The whole hates you. So you get a chance to show the whole world.
0: Now, is it still considered leaked if the head coach was behind the video getting out? Because I 100% believe that Lane Kiffin knew.
1: And that was an angle.
0: 100% believe that Lane Kiffin knew that was getting out there and probably said, yeah, hit send.
1: That's it.
3: Yeah, I'm okay with it.
1: Yeah,
3: because I think that's a side of him where we see it and we go, dang. I didn't know he had that in him. You know, he comes off as kind of this, like, more chill, maybe a little bit of trash talker at time, but doing yoga and talking more in this tone than getting after the boys like that. I would say this, though. I think what he's done, and this is, I don't know if it's by design or if it's just how it's worked out. He has embraced the villain like we have discussed, but what that also does is it allows everyone to rally around it. Like every single environment he's creating is it's us against them. It's us against the world. It's no one wants you to win. Go prove them wrong. And I think as a former player, what's powerful about that is it constantly puts you on edge. It constantly puts you in this frame of mind of it's me against everyone. It's me against whoever else is out there besides me and these guys in this room. And that can be a galvanizing thing when you feel like you're constantly against everyone else out there in college football to go out there and prove them wrong, the motivation factor behind that. And I know, you know, you ask someone like Pete and, oh, what does it matter? It's a, you know, halftime speech, blah, blah, blah. But there is something to the mindset and the focus that comes along with that when every single day you're reminded like everyone hates you. So go out and prove them wrong.
1: He sounds like that.
3: That's a powerful thing.
1: He sounded like Will Ferrell in old school when he was talking to the pledge recruits. That's what, if you listen to it again, it sounds like Will Ferrell. I couldn't unhear it. I close my eyes, I hear Will Ferrell talking to the college recruits. But here's what I'll say. It put me in the vein of 100% he understands the chaos that he creates. He understands it. That speech there says to me he thinks logically. He's not illogical. He is logical. And to me, it shines a different light on how I view him, because I almost felt as though it's like he's like in this like no man's land of like normal and like, I don't know, the Twilight Zone. But that speech says to me that he doesn't want people to know the real him. Only the people that are privy to knowing the real him are able to know him. And I feel like that's what that speech made me feel. But like I said earlier, I felt like the bigger story here, and unless you're right, and it's like somebody, you did that on purpose. I mean, he did have the gymnast follow him into the stadium. Yeah, like, he had a certain look when he walked into the stadium. So, and saying embracing that villain look, it's 100%. Like, he 100% fits the persona of the type of coach that, if we're being real, is probably the type that you're going to need for the future as NIL continues to develop. But I think you, back to the phone, you got to start, there has to be more management on people being able to enter into places with recording devices. Yeah, and honestly, I know it sounds extreme and ridiculous, but you almost might have to walk through a scanner before you come into one of these places if you're going to protect your interest of yourself and your team.
0: I could see Lane Kiffin walking up to whoever the guy is and just being like, hey, record this.
1: Again, like, if that's what it is, and I buy God, that.
0: That's who he is.
1: And I totally buy that.
0: He's a professional wrestler.
1: But, I was just a part of that whole Pat Kraft thing where they leaked out him talking to the team and all that stuff and what was being said. I'm just
3: saying. It was a different time of year, though, right?
1: It was, but I just think that you got to be aware of the recording. Like, there's probably a regular cameraman that got that. Like, that probably will run in one of their you know, highlight stories of the week or something to that effect. But I think it's dangerous. It's dangerous when you have multiple recording things going on.
0: Even when he's at halftime and he's, you know, talking about, oh, you know, we need to do this, we need to do that. But, and they're blowing Clemson out. As he's walking away, he can't help himself but say, man, it took me everything to say, imagine if we had those pro players out there. Like, he can't help himself. Like, he's like, it sounds like normal coach speak, and then he's got to add something more on the end. That you go, oh, there he is. Like, that's
3: who he is, right?
0: Yeah.
3: And
0: yeah.
3: I think for this timing, it's perfect because people gravitate to that. People want to see those clicks, and click on that and see the highlights and see the little sound bites. And even like him walking in with Theo Von, Brooks Nader, and Libby Dunn.
1: I watched it like
3: quite possibly 10 times. the most random group of collected people to walk into a stadium.
1: And it didn't look forced. That's what was crazy about it, is it didn't look out of place. I'm sitting there like, does this look out of place? Why am I looking at this like, damn, like, why don't more people do that? Like, it is random.
3: Dion's been doing it, though.
1: Dion has
3: been
1: doing it
3: with different celebrities.
1: Dion has been doing it. You're right about that. You are right about that. Dion did normalize it a little bit. You're right. That is true.
3: But it's just that group was somewhat random. I'm not really sure.
1: It looked dope to me. He's walking up. Yeah. He clearly works out to wear his suit. So God bless you, Lane. Like, they can talk all the trash they want about you, but you can wear a suit, my guy. He's wearing his suit walking up. They're walking behind looking the way they're looking, and they're big time influencers, which is like brilliant marketing. It's brilliant to open yourself up to the tons of people that are influenced by them. And it's like you walked in like, I know what we are about to do to these Clemson Tigers. It was well done.
0: At the very least, he's off to a better start than Brian Kelly. Like, I'll say that. At the very least. At least, it wasn't awkward. And
1: LSU,
0: you know,
1: might not lose a game, man. They might
3: They
1: not
3: looked
1: lose
3: really
1: a game.
3: Good. They I came away thinking they looked to be the best team, and it wasn't perfect either early.
1: Man.
3: Which, you know,
1: yeah, they threw that second half early. Yeah.
3: But I'm just saying, like, it wasn't perfect early, but they still look damn good.
1: Man, bro. Man.
3: They might be putting some opponents to sleep. 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
0: It is two pros and a cup of Joe here on Fox Sports Radio. LeVar Arrington, Brady Quinn, Jonas Knox with you. Coming up next, it is a payday, another one for somebody in the world of football. And that's yours right here on FSR. 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
16: Yeah. 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
13: It's two pros and a cup of Joe, Fox Sports Radio. LeVar Arrington, Brady Quinn, Jonas Knox of the year. We are going to have an FSR IR coming up here in about 15 minutes from now. Special Tuesday edition of that for you. That'll be yours here on Fox Sports Radio. But you know what? The wait is over. Football is here, and so is DraftKings. 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Again, that's promo code 2PROS, the number 2, P-R-O-S, at DraftKings. The crown is yours. I'm still a little shook up during the break. Brady, are you familiar with a TV show called Thousand Pound Sisters?
17: With an no. AZ, by the way.
18: I've
17: got no desire to see that.
13: Okay, it was on a, it was a commercial on one of the TVs.
19: They're coming for me next.
13: It's that, so is it just as it reads? It's just sisters that weigh in combined 1,000 pounds?
18: They used to weigh more. This is them after they've lost hundreds of pounds.
13: No kidding, huh?
18: Yes, this is them smaller than they were.
13: What'd they do, get cut in half?
18: Yeah, they went to one of those doctors, like, what is he, Dr. Fatty or something? I gotta go look him up, hold on.
19: They look like... That's wild, man. That is wild. 1,000 pounds?
13: Yeah. Oh, man. Well, hey, look. I know what's also
18: don't look
13: wild.
18: Up those beforehands, Jonas.
13: I don't want to. My screen's not big enough. I would say Roger Goodell has earned himself a nice little living.
19: Yeah, he
13: as
19: did.
13: Commissioner of the NFL.
19: Yeah, he did.
13: All right, he's done well for himself. Roger Goodell... has agreed to a brand new 4-year extension that'll run through 2031. Not the biggest surprise in the world, considering Roger Goodell and all that he's done for the league. The owners love him. He's, you know, helped bring in billions and billions to the league. And so where they're at financially, it would make sense that they want to keep him around for a little while. And I believe he's in total... He's got to be a half billion. I think he's around $500 million that he's made as commissioner of the NFL.
17: Yeah. So maybe more, but yeah.
13: Why not? I mean, just keep cash and checks, dude. Like, do what you need to do.
17: He has been, I think it's fair to say, the most dominant of all of the commissioners over the span of time. I mean, he's gotten everything that the owners have wanted. He's continually grown the game internationally. He's grown the bottom line of the revenue. He's enforced and had stricter, I guess, implementation of the player conduct policy. I mean, that some of those clauses always existed in the CBA. It's just the commissioner really never enforced them. So he's done that. And then on the other hand, he's had to deal with some other stuff, right? I mean, he's got some owners who like to wild out, man. I mean, sometimes they're getting a bad case of the hornies, and he's got to be able to figure out how to navigate that. What? So, yeah.
19: Dang.
17: I mean, I'm just saying, you got Asians of Orca, East Palestine, you know, all kinds of stuff going on there.
13: It's, yeah.
17: Dang. Tell me I'm wrong.
19: You're not. Okay. You're not. And all you got to do is just respectfully... You know, tell them to not make you look bad while you make them some more money, and then you're going to get a new contract. I mean, you're not going to get popular being a disciplinarian to them when they have those types of moments, right?
13: Yeah, once he stopped being law and order guy and just focused on how can I make the league as much money as possible, because there was a time well before he made the money that he's made and well before he's become as popular as he has and well before Tony Romo was driving around with sodas.
19: Oh no.
13: That Tony Romo wanted to set up a fantasy football convention in Vegas, and Roger Goodell told him no, it's a bad look, gambling, you know, it's not appropriate with the NFL. A few years later,
19: imagine if he would have been able to do it.
13: Welcome to all in.
19: Tony Romo would have been like, I don't really care about your broadcast, buddy.
13: Well, I think he was still playing. And Roger was like, no, this is not happening. You're not in the NFL. And then not that far later, he realized, oh, well, if we get in bed with gambling and welcome in some of these companies, the revenue stream, the broadcasting rights, the international stuff that he's been pushing for,
20: Like, he's had a hell of a run, man.
19: Congrats to Roger Goodell. He's a good dude. I don't know if you know, I'm sure you know a little bit.
17: He's a great dude.
19: Yeah, he's really, really a cool dude, man, and pretty genuine. And I find it, in that business, it's very difficult to be a genuine person because it's real life Game of Thrones in the NFL business as well. So, and for him, you know, the wind blows highest at the top of the flagpole. He's handled things with such grace and with such style and in a way where it makes it very difficult for you to maybe pinpoint something critically where you'd say it's worth doing away with him or moving on or the time has come. He doesn't seem like he's kind of obsolete yet. He's still keeping up with what's going on. He's still relevant to what the times that are changing.
20: Yeah, but he's 67. Come on. You gotta
17: have money. There's a couple things this brings to light, though. Clearly, they don't have someone else in the waiting, which is a concern if you're an NFL owner because you have been so successful during his tenure, but you don't know who that next person is. So that could be a bit concerning. The other thing is he's been able to kind of gloss over some things that haven't really been wins. I think you look at, for example, the NFL draft has been huge. The combine, though, hasn't maybe grown into what I think they were hoping it would grow into. That's one of those deals where you're kind of like, how could they find a way of making that bigger? The Pro Bowl has literally died over his tenure. That's one of those things, too, where I don't know if it's just a byproduct of how much money the players are making and the risk is going to far outweigh the reward. But he also could never figure out a way of how to keep that as a part of it. So I do think there have been a lot of wins. There also have been some losses that people haven't necessarily pointed to where he's squarely to blame for it. And I don't know if that's the narrative that the NFL has spun or it's just, it's a byproduct of it kind of is what it is and people don't really attach Roger Goodell to that. But ultimately, he's had a lot more wins than losses. We can at least say that.
20: Do you think, on the subject of when you mentioned the Pro Bowl, because Roger Goodell was the guy who moved the Pro Bowl up before the Super Bowl, because it used to be a week after the Super Bowl. Mm-hmm. And his idea behind it, I remember him saying at the time, was, I don't think the last game of the year should be our exhibition or all-star game. I think the last game of the year, the finale, should be the Super Bowl. And it made sense, but I do wonder if that was the beginning of the end. That then it sort of kind of got looked past as, whatever, Pro Bowl's going on. Because, look,
19: it was working. I'll say that. The Pro Bowl was working. So when you made the change, I mean, what was the change made for? I would say to that question, if the decision was made because of something that they saw trending in the wrong direction, maybe the amount of, resources it took to do it over there. I don't know what it would have been, but if you felt like you were staking the claim on what you said is that it shouldn't come after the Super Bowl and you aren't making that decision with the idea and the understanding of what the game would represent post moving it, I don't know. I mean, that's a difficult one.
20: Yeah.
19: Because it really did go. I felt like it went downhill after they moved it to where they go to Orlando or like that. Yeah. They went to Orlando first. I thought it went downhill the minute they took it out of Honolulu. They might have been costing them money though. That's the thing.
20: Because when we go to the Super Bowl and it would be on the Sunday in between the conference championship games and then the Super Bowl, I just don't think it feels quite as important.
19: Yeah,
20: because aren't we flying out that day to go to Super Bowl? Like, I just feel like a lot of people it sort of gets skipped past and look beyond. So I just wonder if that was
19: football is unique. It's a unique sport because of the physicality of it, and if you're not going to do it like how the hockey player, hockey league does it, what that's like mid year or like halfway point or whatever. Yeah. If you're not going to do a Pro Bowl halfway through the football season, which I don't think it would make any sense to do it then why not do it after the Super Bowl? The season's over. It has concluded. Why not do it after the Super Bowl?
20: Yeah.
19: But,
20: Listen, I respect the job that he's done. I know that.
19: I know this. if you're going to go to that Pro Bowl, well, what used to be the Pro Bowl, then you're going to want to get there in a pickup that is built to get the job done without making a fuss. That's the Nissan Frontier. It's built for the work week, but like I said, it'll get you ready to load up for that tailgate on the weekends as well, the 2026 Nissan Frontier.
20: Two pros and a cup of Joe here on Fox Sports Radio. Up next is a special Tuesday edition of the FSR IR, and it's yours here on Fox Sports Radio.
0: You know we have what you want. 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
20: It's what we do.
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1: Two pros and a cup of Joe, Fox Sports Radio, LeVar Arrington, Brady Quinn, Jonas Knox with you here. Coming up top of next hour, a little over 10 minutes from now, we're going to red ass it on a Tuesday with Pete Prisco. That'll be yours right here on FSR.
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1: That long weekend. You guys were traveling, gallivanting around the college football universe. Debut edition of Big Noon Kickoff.
4: Oh, yeah.
1: I did see Matt Leinart got a little emotional. That was pretty cool getting to see his son.
4: Yeah. Yeah. I mean, it was genuine. They surprised him with it. So it was cool. It was cool for kind of everyone to see. And obviously SMU getting a win last night. But actually Matt was there at the game. So he was giving me a play by play of what was happening with the light situation, with the power outage. And at one point he just goes, "Get me out of Tallahassee." I was like, "Yeah, I could see that." So. But great weekend, fun weekend to kick things off. I will say this to the state of Indiana, fix your damn roads. Okay. I have never been across an interstate, I-70, west, east, whatever. Fix your damn roads. It's been like this for years. Okay. There's a lot of people out there driving right now. A lot of truck drivers, they're probably nod their heads like, yep. Tons of potholes, constant construction, figure it out. Not that complicated. All right. Asphalt. That's all we're doing. We're paving roads here. All right. Do it at night. Do it a weekend or something. Just get it done. My God. It's awful. Awful. Like, you literally know when you enter the state of Indiana because of how bad I-70 is. That's how bad the roads are. It's incredible.
1: Wow. Is it just always under construction, or they just haven't touched it yet? Like, what's the...
4: It's under construction. They haven't touched it. I'm not sure. It seems like it's just a placeholder. Like, I don't know if they haven't devoted funding to it, if they're just eking it along, who knows? You know, there's always someone on the take. They can't seem to get it done. That's all I know. As soon as you enter into Ohio, it's like smooth driving. Don't have to worry anything out. But as soon as you enter in the state of Indiana, it goes to hell.
5: Dang, Indiana. Yeah, fix your streets.
1: You got anything, Sticks?
5: Oh. Mr. Sticks, snapped at me yesterday.
1: Really?
5: Yeah. He snuck off on me. Like, I let him in the house. We were hanging out. He snuck off on me. And he knows how to open and close doors. Like, he'll open the outside door to come in. Like, if it's not locked, he knows how to raise up, open it, come in. But he knows how to close them, too. So he went downstairs, closed the door. So I'm running over through the house looking for him. And I know when he's closed the door, he gets comfortable on the couch or on the bed that's down there, and he's put a puddle somewhere, and he knows he's in trouble. He knows he's in trouble. So when he heard me screaming, I knew he knew he was in trouble. Go downstairs, big puddle. So I'm like, "You're going in your crate time. Get in your place." Usually he'll just go in, but today, or yesterday, he chose to, I guess he's hitting manhood.
1: Yeah.
5: And he's like, "I'm not going in the crate." Like, I came downstairs, I closed the door, I took a tinkle where I took my tinkle. I'm getting a little bit of rest. And if you touch me, I'm going to jack you up. And that was my IR.
1: So what happened?
5: Well, it didn't end well for him. If I got to drop down on all fours, then all of us is going to be on all fours. And if we're all on all fours, for a few more years, I'm going to still win that. So I bit him, he bit me, and he was in his crate for a little while.
1: That's unfortunate.
5: I had to think about it yesterday.
1: Yeah.
5: I think my dog sitter spoils him. I think my dog sitter is the reason why I'm on the IR.

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0: made it to not only Broncos game week, getting past week one of the college football season, and a now shift into what I think is going to be one of the most interesting seasons of football in a long time around here, because it's a season of expectation. One that has not existed for close to a decade in the way that will this season, which is perhaps anything short of the ultimate goal, is going to result in disappointment. Complete and utter disappointment. And I'll get to this part with the Broncos in a bit. I do want to start with college football because I thought it was a great first week, considering there wasn't a ton of games that, first of all, had close point spreads, but second of all, featured two teams that are in, you know, whatever you want to call the top 25 now. We all know it's kind of fake, but it does give you a look at, like, which games are supposed to be close or which games have more on the line as far as close top-tier teams in the league. Now, what I tell you is this. Wasn't here on Friday, didn't get a chance to talk about the CU game. So I'll give you brief thoughts on that. But what's really exciting, and I thought this when the hire was made, I think that CSU has a coach that is a perfect fit for where they are as a team. Watching the discipline of a Colorado State team that, not to say they didn't have it before, but there was just, there's an extra level to it now. Beating your rival, beating Wyoming, and doing that with great quarterback play, ran the football great, played really good defense, and forced turnovers. Everything that you would see out of a veteran-coached team, somebody who's been in the game for a long time and has probably have 40 years preached discipline. That's all it is. One of the things about that game, when you're a super disciplined team, which means you don't turn the ball over, and you don't commit very many penalties. They had only four in the Wyoming game. That's the thing that a veteran head coach brings to the table. And if they do that in this brand new conference, which, let's be honest, we can take the name of Pac-12 and throw that out there and be like, it's the Pac-12. We know it's not. It's something far different from that. If you're a disciplined team, the most disciplined team in that conference, there is a very good opportunity that you're going to win a lot of ball games and come out on top. If you look at all the different teams that played over the weekend, maybe the most impressive was Colorado State, or obviously Boise State, that was taking Oregon to the brink. But if you do that, you're going to have a great chance to get some dubs. You're going to have a really good chance to be near the top of the Pac-12 if you stay disciplined in the way that they did. Now, because I didn't have a chance to talk about CU on Friday, CU was a mixture of really good and, like, really bad. Like, it was so confusing because would I have liked to see better and more consistent quarterback play? Yeah, I think even though it's a new system, you had the same quarterback year over year. I think it should have looked a little bit sharper. Now, to his credit, it looked like the ball was a bar of soap out there with the weather combined with humidity combined with a bunch of other stuff. And when it mattered the most, he drove down the field and gave you the drive to put you on top. So I give Juju credit for all of that. Their defense, which is what I wanted to see, was great. Great against the run. But they gave up the big play on the last drive when they could least afford it. And then what's really funny is I thought the special teams were like the worst aspect of it. You know, you had the bad punt to start the game. You gave up the kick return touchdown. And then all of a sudden, the special teams are the hero. So it's like it was a giant mixture of amazingly good and really bad, kind of on all fronts. But I'm glad that they come away with the win against a team like we don't know what Georgia Tech is going to be. My guess is they're going to be at least good. At least. Like, they're going to be a bowl team. And if you're getting wins against teams that are bowl teams, that is massive improvement from what happened the year previous to that. Now, with all of the college football that happened over the weekend starting on Thursday, no bigger thing than Michigan and Western Michigan. And I need to take a second to talk about this. I know that conspiracies and things like that, people don't like to buy into some, but conspiracies are a thing because sometimes they turn out to be right. And in the case of this, what happened to Western Michigan was an absolute disgrace. And you can go back and you can tell me, well, the guy was touching out of bounds and on the clock that you guys couldn't see, actually, because he was stepping out of bounds and then he jumped up and touched the football, there was actually like 0.2 seconds left. And I know that we don't use tenths in football, but in this case, well, maybe. Here's what I love. Ah, this was the right call. You guys just didn't know about the other clock that was actually the right clock. If anybody explained that to you in anything else in life, you'd be like, oh, so whenever it benefits the team that is bigger and more powerful and has more money and matters more, quote unquote, in college football, you're telling me we can see the special clock. The special one that we're not privy to, because the one that we were watching wasn't accurate. That can't happen. It can't. Now, I say all that to tell you, all Western Michigan had to do was not give up a Hail Mary on the next play. Like, all of this is for naught if they just make another play on a Hail Mary. But the opportunity shouldn't even have been given. And here's the problem. I feel like if Western Michigan's on the other side of that, if they throw the Hail Mary, I think the game's over. I don't know if they give them an extra one. And let's say that they did and Michigan lost. Oh, the amount of things that Michigan would file after the game. If there's one thing I know about my college sports now, we love a good judge. And they would find a judge that would be like, actually, time manipulation is illegal and here's why.
1: Well, Brett, and one thing I want to know, though, is I know everybody's been killing the officials in that game, and especially the conference as well, for this secret clock stuff. But they also reference it in NFL games, right? There's sometimes where you see a delay a game. The quarterback doesn't get the ball in time, and then the broadcast, well, and it's not called dead on the field, right? There's no whistle, and then the broadcast will say, well, sometimes our TV clock is different from the official game clock.
0: Here's the difference. The delay of game clocks, that is not a... How do you put it? It's not black and white, because here's what they can say with delay of games, and this is why you see snaps happen with zero on the play clock. that can only be called if the ref sees the clock. So he has to see the clock and then look at the football. And if the football hasn't been snapped yet, then he blows the whistle. There's a legitimate human error tenths of seconds that are in between that. This is looking at the broadcast feed saying, in or out. And the problem is, they can't say that the clock that we're all watching is wrong. You can't. This isn't soccer. This isn't, well, it's around this time. Nope. This has got to be cut and dry. Now, like, it would be like in basketball. Somebody shoots. Remember when Aaron Gordon had the amazing tip-in dunk to end the playoff game? Now, imagine if they said, actually, the clock that you saw that was above the hoop is not the accurate one. It's the one that we have over here that you guys can't see. And that one said it was too late. None of us would accept that. Nobody. It's like, so what's the point of having that there if that's not accurate? And it took away from what I think, you know, we're talking about what would be one of Western Michigan's biggest wins in the history of their entire university. Because here's the problem. It's like I was going to say something on the lines of Michigan, if I were voting, would never be allowed in the college football playoff. Here's the thing, guys. Don't think we have to worry about that. Michigan doesn't look very good. Like, they aren't going to be competing for the top of the Big Ten, not if that's the way they play. So that doesn't seem to be a problem. It's just, you know, and then to make matters worse, I guess it was totally unexpected, and when you get the extra opportunity at it, you don't think you're going to win, and then you get the Hail Mary. Them storming the field was sad. It was sad. And I'm not like anti-field storming, blah, blah, blah. But somebody tracked this. College football field storm since 2019. There's been 175 in the last 7 years, which seems like a lot, actually. No team rushed the field as a higher favorite than Michigan just did over the weekend. There were 27.5 point favorites. No team has done it. But I just, the
1: did you see who caught astray in that graph?
0: Hang on.
1: Look at some of the other big point spreads where the winners still rush the field.
0: Oh, CU over CSU in 2023.
1: Yep,
0: was that the next one?
1: No, that was the double overtime game where CU had to grind it out.
0: Dion's first year,
1: yes,
0: yeah.
1: But they were like 27-point favorites or something ridiculous, and everybody still stormed the field for that.
0: Look, going back... Yeah, going back to that moment, it's funny. They were 23-point favorites in that. With the benefit of hindsight, they shouldn't have been 23-point favorites in that game. I mean, that was a 4-8 football team at the end of the year that just it was riding such a high at the beginning that everybody, I think, was buying it, drinking the Kool-Aid, if you will.
2: You're darn right I plan on winning.
0: But yeah, that's nuts. I say all that to say this. I'm not a fan of secret clocks that I can't see. I want my clocks to be like Flavor Flav. I want the giant cartoonish clock that's right up front that we can all see. So 303-504-0925. Lot to get to. Do want to talk about the Broncos here in just a second. And guys, guess what? It's the return. Nelly, aren't you pumped? College football stock up, stock down. Coming your way a little bit later. Stick around.
2: You've got the Appetizer Hour with Brett Kane. Setting the table for Mosher, Lombardi, and Kane at 7 on the station for all Denver sports. 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
16: too busy right now. Just the normal busy spot starting to pick up a little bit. I-270 is slow westbound between Quebec and Vasquez. I-76, some heavy traffic westbound between 96th and 74th. And it's also a little slow on I-70 in both directions near 225. 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

0: every single Tuesday following the college football weekend. It is college football stock up, stock down. And we always start with the quarterbacks, Nelly. Stock up. How about Sam Levitt making his debut for LSU? Went to ASU the last couple years, Arizona State the last couple years, was at Michigan State before that. So his third team of his college career. They go out, big matchup. They play against Clemson. He goes 16 of 28 for 230 yards. Had 113 rushing yards and two touchdowns. I think one touchdown and one pick through the air. So, playing for Lane Kiffin now. He was a good quarterback at Arizona State. But it's just one of those things, like, I think Lane Kiffin is somebody who will unlock a whole bunch of stuff that maybe has not been surfaced from players. Saw it last year with Trinidad Chambliss. I think he's going to do it for Sam Levitt. And what he did is he allowed and gave Sam Levitt the ability to take off and run. The 113 rushing yards is more than a third of what he had all season last year at Arizona State. Only ran for 306 last year. I think that he could cook in Lane's system. And I think LSU could be a big problem. I know that they're the bad boys now of college football. But that's what Lane Kiffin does. He's a good coach. So he gets the stock up. Let's go quarterback stock down. I don't think there's any question it's Bryce Underwood, right? Bryce Underwood was somebody, I believe, that they said makes $5 million a year in NIL deals. He was the highest recruit in the country a couple years ago. Played a little bit with Michigan last year. There was a consistency problem with him that I think you could chalk up to age and youth. But for this to be the debut this year, when you really wanted to see, hey, is Michigan going to be a contender and is Bryce Underwood going to make the jump? Well, Bryce Underwood against Western Michigan was 12 of 22 for 170 yards. One touchdown, one pick. He ran for 47 and a touchdown. But if you eliminate the 47-yard Hail Mary at the end of the game, those numbers now drop to about 120 passing yards and no touchdowns. It's not the debut you wanted to see. There was no consistency within the offense. They had a hard time moving the chains on third down. It actually reminded me a bit of Juju, and that they're both really, really young guys still playing quarterback for their respective teams. But I thought Juju showed way more flashes than Underwood did, and he's doing so as not a $5 million player. So, bottom line is, Bryce Underwood just not good enough, and that's got to get figured out in a hurry. Let's go Big 12 team stock up. Could have gone a couple of different directions. I'm going to choose, and what's tough in this, you're playing against these bad opponents in week one, but Kansas State won 71-3 over Nichols. And despite it not being great competition, I think you could put CU up there in this discussion for beating Georgia Tech. The reason I give it to Kansas State is because it's their first game with Colin Klein as their head coach. And it's the third most points Kansas State has ever scored in school history. If he can get an offense, and that was his thing. He was the offensive coordinator at Texas A&M over the last couple of years. He did that at Kansas State. Before that, now comes back to be the head coach. There's a lot of, like, just synergy that I think exists between Colin Klein, Kansas State, his time there as a Heisman candidate, leading them to the brink of, like, a national title his last year at Kansas State, to now coming back and getting an offense cooking that kind of way. If he can figure out how to make Avery Johnson, the quarterback there, a more consistent player, then Kansas State might be a team that becomes a problem in the Big 12. So I'll give them the stock up. Big 12 team stocked out. So this team won, but I'm going to give it to Houston. They won 33-20 over Oregon State. Oregon State won two games last year, one against Lafayette, and the other was a 10-7 win over Wazoo. They're a really bad team, and I just thought Houston would make easier work of Oregon State than they did. They put up a whole bunch of offensive numbers in that game, but the problem is they gave up almost 400 yards through the air against a bad Oregon State team. They committed 10 penalties. I just think if this is the way that they're going to operate, if their defense can't really stiffen up here as the competition continues to grow and they can't stay more disciplined, they could find themselves dropping in a hurry in the Big 12. Let's go national team stock up. I'm going to go back to LSU. And here's the thing. I could easily put Clemson in the stock down category because I think they're going to be really bad. It's the first time in years that Clemson enters a season unranked. And I think there's going to be some Dabo Swinney problems. It was already cracking last year. But it was the way that LSU absolutely torched them on both sides of the football. LSU puts up 644 yards of offense. But I think more importantly, especially in the SEC, they held Clemson to 145 total yards. Just an absolute beatdown. Everywhere that you look. And whatever you think of Lane Kiffin, was just talking about this in regards to Sam Levitt. Love him, hate him, think he's a dope. The guy can coach football. And LSU, I think, with him, is going to be a massive problem. I think it's why the SEC is coming after Kiffin so hard. I think a lot of teams are nervous of what he's going to be able to do there. Watched what he did at Ole Miss, gave him the resources of an LSU, looked the hell out. National team stock down. I'm going back to Michigan. It's got to be. I mean, they won 13-12, but there's almost an embarrassment. I think there's an embarrassment that's equal or even more in them winning that game as opposed to losing. And after watching all of that play out, it's going to be really hard for Michigan to gain respect back. And as much as we talk about, hey, just win games because winning's all that matters, we know in college football, the perception of what your team is important to the discussion, especially when it comes down to making decisions for who's in the playoff and who's not. I just think they have a massive hill to overcome. Heisman stock up. How about my guy Trinidad Shambliss? Goes out, he was 21 of 36 for 336 yards, had 60 rushing yards in that game, 4 total touchdowns, 1 pick. He got the one more year. They came back and gave him the extra season of eligibility, and I think this is going to be what he does every week. He is just an electrifying player. Can do it in a multitude of different ways, but everything he does looks like it goes up on some Heisman highlight reel. He's just a really fun player to watch who's going to put up numbers and keep himself in the discussion for most of this year. Heisman stock down. Yeah, it's hard. I'm not even saying he played bad. But I think it's Alabama's quarterback, Keelan Russell, and here's why. He was 18 of 30 for 256 yards, 86 rushing yards, and a touchdown. All those numbers are fine. He didn't play bad. Bama beat the snot out of East Carolina. That didn't matter. But this is a numbers game. When you're in the Heisman race, as much as it's about your individual performance and how your team does, it's about numbers. And if you aren't putting up touchdowns against bad teams early in the year, it's just going to be a big hill to climb to make up for later. Now, if you're Alabama's quarterback, you're going to be, and the team wins, you're going to be somewhat in the discussion in one way or another. But when it comes to the numbers game, that's what didn't help them this opening week. Upset of the week.
1: Oh, my God.
0: I don't want to go back to the Michigan, Western Michigan well, so I'm going to do something else. It's UMass, right? It's a team that hasn't won for like a year and a half that goes into Rutgers, gets paid $1.5 million to do so, and beats the hell out of them. I think they were coming off of 16 straight losing games. And you walk into Rutgers, who, look, I'm not saying Rutgers is some great powerhouse, but when you pay a team $1.5 million, you're expecting to win by 50 points. And to get dealt the way that UMass dealt them, whew, it's a bad one for Greg Schiano. There you go, college football stock up, stock down. We do it every Tuesday following the college football
2: weekend. No best game of the week?
0: Best game of the week. I think that's only an NFL thing.
2: Oh, I thought that was a college football thing too. We gotta brush the rust off here.
0: Nelly, I don't mind it. We could do a best game of the week in college football too.
2: I mean, until the extra second, was it Michigan and Western Michigan?
0: It could have been. I would say this. If I had to pick like the game of the week, Baylor was a great game. Came down final seconds, 2-point conversion, stuffed by Auburn at the goal line. I think the Louisville game was remarkably good. I mean, that was very end, Ole Miss, Louisville, two ranked teams, by the way. You talk about getting to the end of the game, and Louisville drives down the field, 1:28 left on the clock. Ties the game up 38-38, and then they cut to the sideline. They showed Trinidad Chambliss, and he's just nodding his head. He's like, all right, no problem. I got this. And rounds things out with, you know, an 8-play, 40-yard drive for the game-winning field goal. I think that one would probably get my vote.
3: That's freaking why I love college ball, right there.
0: And there's Jim Mora. If you guys missed it, Jim Mora, that quote, by the way, we'll get to it in just a second. But to close out the college football weekend with the game yesterday that it's like, power doesn't work. What was it, an hour, 45-minute delay for them to get, like, half of the power going?
2: Yeah, and I saw an update where they said, okay, kickoff is now going to be 9:15 Eastern, but the headsets don't work, and, like, the quarterback comms and this and that, and like, and, but we're still going to go.
0: Yeah, headset doesn't work. You won't see the clock on the scoreboard, but let's play some football like it's 1947. I will say this. One guy who absolutely could have got the Heisman stock up or quarterback stock up, but I was doing this during the game, so I didn't know how I was going to finish, especially with the delay. Kevin Jennings is a hell of a player. That dude out of SMU, whew, he was lighting up Florida State. Florida State, the fact that they were even in that game with having virtually nothing from their quarterback, I mean, he was constantly under duress, did run the football well, but Jennings putting up 430 passing yards, pretty remarkable. If you guys missed it, by the way, this was Jim Mora Jr. after the CSU win.
4: The Bronze Boot returns to Fort Collins.
5: Where it belongs. Where it's going to stay for a while.
4: What does it mean to have this as your first game here?
5: This. These students are unbelievable. And when I say students, I'm including our student athletes who just played their hearts out. I mean, it wasn't beautiful early, but they just played so well. I'm so proud of them. I'm so happy for the community. Look at it. That's what college ball is all about right there. That's freaking why I love college ball right there.
0: I think he's going to be so good there. I really do. It just, it feels like when you're at a place like CSU, you're never going to get the top coach in the country. If you do get a very good young coach, he's only going to be there for a few years before he gets another job. You need to find somebody who's cool with the comfort. That isn't like maniacally trying to climb the ladder to the top of college football. That's going to be somewhere where if you win, you will be appreciated and you can be there forever. This feels like such a good fit. And the change that you saw in just a single game between some of the stuff that CSU was doing the last couple of years as opposed to right now. And again, if you're one of these teams that we'll call like a mid-major of college football, if nothing else, are the more disciplined team, you're going to win like 80% of the time by just doing that. And that was the like big time change that I saw in that first game. Now, Texter points this out. This is hilarious. He said, what was more embarrassing, Michigan fans storming the field after that win or Rutgers paying the $1.5 million to get their teeth kicked in? But what happened after the game was, Nelly, you saw this, didn't you? They paid the money for a big-time fireworks show. And whether you lose to UMass or not, you're getting that fireworks show. And I just think you got to call it. You just got to call it a sunk cost. Save the fireworks show for another day. nobody wants to see a whole bunch of artillery shells going off after you lose the way that you did to UMass. That's one of those things. You just bury that in some sort of tax write-off somewhere and say, you know what, we couldn't make it happen. I didn't know this. Pretty gusty up there. Didn't trust the wind. It was about safety for our fans. I can't believe they still went off and fired those. Like, when the Rockies set off the 4th of July thing, even if they get their teeth kicked in, let's say they're playing the Dodgers on the 4th at Coors Field, and they lose 12-1, okay? The fireworks show is about the 4th of July. That's what the show's about. This was supposed to celebrate paying $1.5 million to kick the snot out of some team. You can't go on with it. You have to be able to just every once in a while burn some money and save yourself the embarrassment. So 303-504-0925, broadcasting to the Backus and Shanker Studios. Their passion is justice. Expectations as we head into the opening week of the NFL season. And what this means for the Broncos, much different than years before. We'll get to it next.
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19: Getting busier here on the morning drive. I-25 is starting to jam up southbound through downtown Denver. I-225 is getting slower southbound near Parker. And I-70 is also getting busier here in both directions near Pena and I-225. 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

0: NFL starts tomorrow. We'll be joined by Adam Schefter at 9:20 this morning. In preparation for that, game tomorrow is in Australia. Different time zone than the United States. Kyle Shanahan doesn't get it.
1: We did our totally normal routine. I'm not sure because we're, like I said, we're a little confused with when I look at my clock and it says the time, and then I try to see my family's time and it says the time, but it says yesterday. I don't even get how that's possible. So I feel like I'm in the future. And then also when we play on our Friday, which I think is a Thursday in the U.S., we're such creatures of habit. So I call today Tuesday. I call today Wednesday, which is the first day we put in a game plan. But I think it's Monday. However, though, it's Sunday in the present. So, like, I'm going to mess that up all week if you guys ask me. But today is just our first day of the game plan, which is a Wednesday. We'll put in some on a Thursday. Friday's the final part of the game plan. Saturday we walk through when we play on Sunday, which is a Friday in Australia and a Thursday in the U.S. So don't ever make me do that again.
0: What?
2: But, Brett, tomorrow is Patriots-Seahawks. Thursday is the game
0: right.
2: In Australia.
0: That's right. Thursday is the Australia game.
2: See, you're on the same page as Kyle Shanahan. You don't know what day it is either.
0: Well, I heard that clip and I was like, I don't know what's happening. He just said Friday's Thursday. Thursday's game plan. Saturday going to Sunday, but it's Wednesday. I think it's Tuesday. I don't know.
2: I think, first of all, he was confused by the fact that it's, at times, it is tomorrow in Australia relative to the U.S. So he's texting his family, and, like, it's a Sunday for him, but it's a Saturday for them. So that's the first part. The second part is he's trying to adjust the Niners' schedule as if game day was Sunday.
0: Yes.
2: And so in his mind, he's trying to shift it all back, so now game day is Friday. But in the U.S., Friday is actually Thursday. So he's like, do I shift everything back 2 days? Do I shift it back 3 days?
0: Okay, so here's what happened. So Raheem Morris is the defensive coordinator for the Niners. His birthday is on September 3rd. They boarded a flight to Melbourne, Australia on Wednesday the 2nd. But the team crossed the international dateline during the long flight, so they landed in Australia on September 4th. Technically, Raheem Morris did not have his birthday because they missed the 3rd of September, which is also just, yeah. Bizarre. Now, to the Broncos part of things, I heard D-Mac talking about this last week, and I do think he's right. He's like, if you aren't expecting the Broncos to get to a Super Bowl this year, then what are you waiting for? And it's a legitimate question. You just made the AFC Championship game last year. You lost because your quarterback had a busted up ankle. Why wouldn't you think that this team should make the Super Bowl? They lost virtually nothing. JFM isn't nothing. But you've retained more of your roster than anyone could have imagined. And let's just take the offseason like this. If you could have done a trade this offseason of JFM for Jalen Waddle, would you have done it? And the answer would have been like, yeah. You have depth on the defensive line. You needed help at wide receiver. You got that help. Where's the line that you put it at for the Broncos to have what you would consider a successful season? And we all know it's tough to get back to championship games or Super Bowls or whatever. So part of that is factored in. But when you look at like where, what the Avs did last year, number one team in the league, made it all the way to the Western Conference Finals, lost, especially the way they lost, everybody would consider that sort of a failure. And it's because of the position that you're in as a franchise. When you hit this mark of I expect greatness, most of the answers to the question of how is this season going to end are going to be disappointing. Most of the exit ramps that you have are ones that lead to pain. But I think it's where the Broncos have to be. I think it's where Broncos fans have to be. You have a quarterback that's at least okay. With a lot of potential to be much, much more than that. One of the best offensive lines in the league. The best defensive line in the league. Now you've added playmaking at wide receiver to go along with Courtland Sutton. Courtland Sutton and Jalen Waddle as a 1-2 punch is a very, very good 1-2 punch. A good running game so long that J.K. Dobbins stays healthy. An elite-level secondary. You have all of the things that you require to win. Football, if you want to boil it down to how do you make a good team, it comes down to essentially five things. It's quarterback play. It's offensive line play. It's edge rushing. It's secondary play. And it's having a playmaker on offense. Like, that is, if you want to boil it down to just five things in a very, very basic manner, that's what it is. And the Broncos have essentially all of it. Now, we can quibble about, like, well, is Bo Nix MVP caliber? Like, probably not right now. Could he get there? Maybe. Could he get there? Maybe not. I don't know. Point is, it's good enough. It's good enough for people to say this. If he played in the AFC Championship game, the Broncos would have been in the Super Bowl. And then who knows? You know what I mean? So, I think you have to have expectations incredibly high. Tougher schedule, all that stuff. Well, guess what? That comes with the territory of being good. You know, it's a tough schedule every year. Up until last year, the Chiefs, they always have a tough schedule. Why? Because they win a lot. And that's what happens. When you're a team that's a consistent winner, you're going to face the top end of the league. But the reasons why I'm so excited about the Broncos are it's so many things kind of put into one. The Waddle addition is massive. Being able to have continuity in a way that other teams just don't. No other team operates this way. You ask Jeff Legwold, he's been watching football for 40 years, covering football for 40 years. Said he's never seen anything like it. A team that returns this much of its roster. You're talking about a 53-man roster that changed out like six guys? No, a couple of those being like special teamers? That's nothing. No, a third-string tight end? Nothing. This is all about, and forget record for a second. I've said it 100 times this offseason. I'll say it 100 more before the season starts. I think it will be almost impossible for them to get back to 14 wins. That's not what the goal is. The goal to me for the Broncos is just make the playoffs again and find yourself back in position to win a Super Bowl. That's the number one thing. Like, to me, if they have a 10-7 season, it's going to feel weird comparing that to last year, but if that gets you in the postseason, that's all I care about. And then you let all the things that I talked about, O-line play, edge rushing, all of that take over. But even if you have questions about Bo Nix and like what's his ceiling, and if his ceiling is lower than that of a Mahomes and Josh Allen and Lamar Jackson and Justin Herbert and Joe Burrow and all the other names that we talk about. The one equalizer that you add to that is the rookie contract. There is no better time than the present with where he's at cash-wise for the Broncos to make a move. Much like they did last year. So 303-504-0925. Speaking of, the NFL is back tomorrow night, and Altitude Sports Radio is your home for the NFL's biggest games. It starts with a Super Bowl rematch between the Seahawks and Patriots tomorrow at 6. Don't miss the kickoff of the season. It's powered by Twin Peaks. Eats, drinks, scenic views. Quick text coming through. The Broncos need three things that they didn't have last year to make the Super Bowl. This is from Lance. Faster starts offensively and less three and outs, 100%. More consistent explosive plays, especially over the middle of the field, and more takeaways. If they do all three of those things, the Broncos could get back to like a 13-win season. And I have put a lot of chips in the Broncos success dependent on blank category. That blank to me is consistent offense, consistent on third down, move the chains, and have an attack that is scary from start to finish. Not just in the fourth quarter. So a lot more to discuss with that as we go along. 303-504-0925. Come watch the show live on Twitch. 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
16: Mosher Lombardi and Kane.
15: Mark Mosher.
16: I'm the Mosh part. That's the Vic part.
15: Vic Lombardi.
17: My role on the show, I'm very respectful, very non-judgmental.
18: Definitely you, yeah.
15: Brett Kane.
16: That's the Brett part over there.
19: Have you ever considered, ever, Mosh, that you're doing the show with, like, a certified genius?
16: That has never crossed my mind.
19: Okay.
15: This is Mosher Lombardi and Kane.

really enjoyed that. I really enjoyed that weekend. That was nice. That was a nice thing to come back into my system, to be like, oh, back college game day on Saturday. You get that done in the morning. Even though a lot of these games were against, like, non-marquee opponents. I got to tell you, I know you guys talked about CU on Friday. Heck of a win.

0: and heck of a finish to start their season. I was excited about the hire of Jim Mora the second that it was announced. I think he's going to be so good for them. You know what they looked like that they didn't over the last 2 years? That was a disciplined football team. Didn't make mistakes, didn't commit penalties, and beat the hell out of Wyoming. And what he said after the game I thought was even better when he was talking about this.
1: The Bronze Boot returns to Fort Collins.
2: Where it belongs. Where it's going to stay for a while.
1: What does it mean to have this as your first game here?
2: This. These students are unbelievable. And when I say students, I'm including our student athletes who just played their hearts out. I mean, it wasn't beautiful early, but they just played so well. I'm so proud of them. I'm so happy for the community. Look at it. That's what college ball is all about right there. That's freaking why I love college ball right there.
0: I'm telling you, Moj. He, to me, it just feels so perfect.
3: It certainly does. It feels like this is Vic hand in glove type of stuff. And as soon as he took the job, I thought the same thing. I thought, this is perfect because this is where he wants to, he wants to die there. Okay? So,
4: well, he goes straight to that?
3: Well, you know what I mean.
0: To your point, he doesn't take that job unless he's like, look, I'm riding off in the sunset.
3: Exactly right. I am here for the long haul. I am committed. I want to be a Ram again. This is important to me, blah, blah, blah, blah, blah. And I thought it was going to be really good. And they just played a steady Eddie game and then poured it on in the fourth quarter and pretty much knocked those cowpokes all over the turf, Vic, pretty much.
4: I think we learned something about each team, and that is each team cannot be judged on what happened in the past. And that's the beauty of college football. I'm going to go, do you mind, can I go into a little bit of a monologue here?
0: Sure.
4: Because here's what I noticed.
3: By all means.
4: Here's what I noticed about college football.
0: Is it going to be a long one?
4: No, it's not going to be. I'm not going to go into a full Mosier monologue. But college football over the opening weekend, and I came to this determination driving in listening to you talk about the games. What happened in the past is the past now. History is truly that. History is a waste of time. To look at a team and evaluate that team based on what it's done last year, the year before that, it doesn't matter anymore. It doesn't matter. The transfer portal has microwaved the production of each outfit to the point now where you cannot evaluate teams based on their history or their labels. I mean, go around the entire country and watch some of these games. Whatever game you watch, see you. Let's start there. Well, historically, Prime's teams can't run or stop the run. Well, they did exactly that.
0: Yeah.
4: Well, CSU, they've always had quarterback issues. Not anymore. Haas Haney came in and just lit it up. Look at some of the national games. It doesn't matter what you've done yesterday. I mean, Lane Kiffin walked into LSU in 6 short months and has turned that program into a national championship contender.
0: And Clemson, who's been good forever, looks like they're done.
4: Yes. And case in point, the perfect example of that is Jordan Seaton. They showed a shot of Jordan Seaton, who has transformed his body. Mm-hmm. He looks like a completely different human being than he did at CU.
0: Yep.
4: I guess $3 million will do that for you.
0: Yeah.
4: Because his salary was doubled by going to LSU. So he brings in a bunch of hosses like that. And suddenly, LSU, which has struggled recently in their standards, is a national championship contender. I look at my school, Notre Dame. They brought a bunch of guys back. Oh, they're going to be great. They look pretty stale in my book. I was not that impressed. They lost the running game of Love and Price, and they don't look the same. They just don't. They don't feel the same. So you cannot measure what they did last year. Oregon. I know that's an open hat, but it looks like an Oregon hat, too. Ranked number 2 in the country. They look like crap.
0: Yeah.
4: They look like crap.
3: Boise was right there, dude.
4: Dude, college football,
3: right there.
4: It's impossible to judge anymore. You have expectations, but the portal has changed everything.
0: Well, here becomes, to your point, it's like when we discuss the NFL coming up this weekend, we have data to pull from to be like, I think this team is going to do this or that, right? You can look back to last year. Do you think the Broncos are going to be a good football team? Yeah, because they were good last year, and they kept 46 guys from their 53-man roster last year. Sounds like a good team. In the case of college football, and some of the games I witnessed over the weekend, I don't know what's happening in Michigan. I don't know what this turn is. I don't know if this is penance for all of the stuff that they got away with years prior to it.
4: They cheated.
0: The fact that they were gifted that extra play is one of...
4: It's disgraceful. I'm glad they were, because it makes them look worse.
0: Well, that's the thing. What I was talking about was it's almost more embarrassing that they won that game than they lost.
4: It's embarrassing mostly for the Big Ten and the Big Ten officiating crew and the Big Ten poobahs who try to legitimize this secondary clock, this secret clock. So now, every game we watch on national television, you're wondering, is there another clock that we're not seeing? Is there you know, I hate it enough when we watch replays, guys, of games. Well, we didn't get that replay on the broadcast. You probably see that a lot in hockey, right?
0: Oh, I can't stand it.
3: We see that in hockey.
4: Yeah, exactly. Yeah. In basketball, too. Well, we didn't get that replay. Well, the people at home, guys, this is a television show now. And to be part of the television show, you cannot have inside jokes. Inside jokes don't fly. So either you're going to show us those angles or we're not going to jump on that wagon. It's stupid.
0: You know how a conspiracy starts? When you see something and then they tell you, oh, we have the actual clock, though.
4: That's so dumb.
0: You're watching a fake one.
3: It'd be like this. I don't know what your eyeballs told you, but they lie.
4: Yeah. Exactly.
3: Well, no, my eyeballs told me the friggin' game is friggin' over. Yeah. And friggin' Western Michigan won the friggin' game.
4: No, they're lying.
3: No, your eyeballs are lying to you, bro, because guess what? We got a special clock over here with a second on it. And, dude, I'm like, I don't want to hear it.
4: And it got me to thinking. Next time Steve here gets in our ears and tell us clock, and Shockey wants us to abide by the clock.
3: We got our own clock.
4: We got our own clock.
3: We got our own Big Ten clock.
4: Kevin, and that's the one we're going to abide by.
5: Well, actually, upon further review, Vic, I have the definitive clock that you can't see.
4: Yeah.
5: And I see the clock that says it's time for commercial. You can't see it, though.
0: Here was the audio feed of that review.
6: Where's his left foot there?
7: Yeah.
6: Like a program.
7: So let's see here. We're taking a look here. Okay, he's jumping from out of bounds.
6: Okay, hold on, we're still looking.
7: So when
6: still
7: 18 looking. Is touching the football, now. Jim, do you see that?
8: That's he's dead when he touches the ball.
7: When 18's touching the football, we've got 1 second on the clock.
6: No, I'm sorry.
7: You see that?
6: I'm just keeping up.
8: I do.
6: But just hold on.
7: And we've got him.
9: Which is your program feed?
7: Jim, are you with me?
6: Yes.
8: Can you hear me, guys?
7: Okay. Program, yes.
6: Yeah,
7: so
6: embedded the clock.
7: We are going to put 1 second on the game clock.
6: Yeah.
7: And we're going to have another play from the previous spot, okay?
0: Gross.
3: The clock... Why are the clocks not synced? And listen, let's say everything they're saying is true. But why?
0: Why?
3: Why are they not synced? Why is it that the people at home don't get to trust their own eyeballs and see that dude clearly had not touched the ball by the time it went triple zero?
4: You know what's funny?
3: I don't get it.
4: If the game ends there, is there anyone in the world? Is there anyone in America? Is there anyone at Michigan? Is there anyone on the Michigan coaching staff? Is there anyone crying that there was still time on the clock?
3: Nope.
4: Anyone?
3: Nope.
4: Head coach, Kyle Whittingham, no. Anybody. Is there anybody that's going to knock on the Big Ten's door, the official's door, and say, hey, I think we still had 3/4 of us? Anyone? Nobody would have said a word, right?
3: Correct.
4: Because the game was over and everybody knows it was over.
0: Yeah.
4: That's why it's so stupid.
3: And well, because we've had people pontificating on this for a couple days now since it happened 3 days ago, I also agree with the idea that if it were the other way around, there's no way on God's green earth that Western Michigan gets another play.
0: Yeah, I have no proof, but I'm convinced of it.
3: There's no way Western Michigan gets another play. No way. It's like they searched for an outcome they wanted to happen. They want to have happen. And they found it. That's just incredibly frustrating. I've seen egregious things in sports, but when you see something that you believe with your own eyeballs and it feels like they're ripping you off and gaslighting you, it just leaves a horrible, horrible taste in your mouth.
0: So with the way that game finished, let me ask you a question. You have two options here for what was more embarrassing over the college football weekend. Was it Michigan storming the field after winning that game as 27.5-point favorites, which I believe is the highest spread to ever storm the field.
4: So we're not allowed.
0: Do you know what second is, by the way?
4: What?
0: Sorry, since 2019. There's been about 175 of these since 2019 in football.
3: Talk about storming the fields?
0: Yes.
4: Okay. We're not allowed. I was told by a bunch of CU fans last year and the year before, we are not allowed to complain about field storming because we're boomers, we're out of touch, we don't understand the beauty of college ball storming. So we're not allowed to discuss that.
0: The second highest spread to storm the field since 2019 is CU when they beat CSU.
4: Doesn't surprise me.
0: In 2023. That was it triple overtime?
10: Time. What do you say?
0: Double. That triple double overtime?
4: Because
0: yeah.
4: The game has changed so much. These kids that are storming the field, tell me you don't know anything about college football. Show me. Show me you don't know a damn thing about the game. Storm the field when you're favored by that much. And tell me you don't know a damn thing about college ball.
0: Did you forget the...
4: Or your team.
0: Did you forget the line you were trying to say?
4: Yeah. What was it?
0: Was it one of those...
4: Uh-huh.
0: Tell me you tell don't me know you college don't ball know without telling me.
4: Without anything. Telling me you don't know.
0: Wait, you, I saw
4: wait,
0: you
4: wait,
0: stop.
4: Yeah, wait, you
0: are you telling midway.
4: Wait, are you telling me that I don't think that you know what I mean?
0: No, but hang on. Let me finish the question, though. Was it Michigan fans storming the field?
4: Yeah.
0: Or was it Rutgers paying $1.5 million for UMass to beat them and then setting off a fireworks show afterwards?
3: We talked about that on Friday. The fireworks. I mean, the fireworks went off. And look, it's like, well, they're loaded up anyway.
4: Guys,
3: are you going to send Jimmy up to haul all those suckers down again? No, just shoot them off.
4: When I saw the Michigan fans storm the field, I've been to the Big House. It is historic, man. It is like, it's like the Vatican. It's beautiful. There's so much history there. When I saw these idiots storm the field after beating Western Michigan or Central Michigan.
0: Central Western.
4: Let's call it Central Western. I could not help but think to myself, what is going on with society? How far have we fallen where these morons think this is worthy of storming the field?
0: Yeah.
4: And again, there are going to be people listening to this show saying, here they go again, the old guys. You say what you want. You guys are idiots. You have no idea what it means, what's worthy of jumping on that field, why you're worthy to jump on that field. If you think it's worthy to jump on a field by beating a team you were 3-4 touchdown favorites over, you're a moron. Sorry.
0: A lot more to get to college football-wise. Adam Schefter at 9:20. The NFL is back tomorrow night, and it's right here on Altitude Sports Radio 92.5, your home for the NFL's biggest games. And it starts with a Super Bowl rematch. Seahawks and Patriots tomorrow at 6. So don't miss kickoff. Powered by Twin Peaks. Eats, drinks, scenic views. So a lot to get to as we roll along this week. We're heading into the first week of the NFL season. Still a lot of college football to discuss from over the weekend. And a few things college football-wise that I think should be of note. Because as Vic pointed out, it's totally true. You don't really know. In this era.
4: Nothing.
0: Who's good, who's bad, who's anything. We still don't, even after 1 week. But there's one thing that I think is pretty declarative. Whether you love or hate this man, he's going to get your program right. We'll get to it next.
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19: Roadways are getting busier. I-70 is really jammed up westbound between Tower and Peña, and eastbound some slowing as well between I-270 and Peña. I-25 is clogged up southbound through downtown Denver and slowing northbound approaching I-70. I-225 getting busier southbound between Parker and Yosemite. 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

0: make adjustments. We got to play better in the second half. We can't give away something like the first turnover, man. This ball this should be whatever, 38-0.
1: Thank you, coach.
0: Yep.
1: Good map.
2: Everything to say, not say. Imagine if we had pro players.
3: That's Lane Kiffin. At halftime, the score was 31-3. He said if we didn't have the turnover, it should be 38-3. And then he drops a, imagine if we had pro players at the end of this. Here's what's funny.
4: Smart aleck.
3: A lot of people hate Lane Kiffin. I get it. I don't even know what I feel about Lane Kiffin. I don't hate him. But he's, you know what it reminds me of? I feel like Lane Kiffin could be Dion if Dion had the winning resume to go along with it. Where he's going to have a whole bunch of people that hate him, but as long as you do what Lane Kiffin does, it doesn't matter. Sam Levitt, who's the quarterback now of LSU, was at Arizona State the last couple of years, Moj. He looked so much. Now, I don't want to say, like, just better. They opened up his rushing attack. He had over 100 rushing yards against Clemson. He had 300 on the year last year. Lane Kiffin is just somebody he's going to find. Whatever it is that you have inside of you, whatever your potential is, and he will unleash it. We saw what happened last year. Trinidad Chambliss, this guy who's a D2 player, walks into Ole Miss and takes him to a college football playoff.
5: Look what he did to Jordan Seaton. Again, I hate to bring that up, but look, he's transformed his body just by showing up.
3: He is so remarkably good, and he is so remarkably good for college football because he's going to win football games, and people are going to despise
5: him. He doesn't mind playing the villain,
3: and he doesn't care.
5: College football needs that. College, you're so right. Anything in sports, right? Someone has to play the villain. Someone has to willingly take that on, and he doesn't mind doing it.
4: Did you see what he did? You know, they were, Vic, you had your own lightning delay on Friday night, did you not, out at Echo?
5: 1 hour delay for a lightning bolt that struck, I think, in Albuquerque. But whatever, I'm afraid of lightning.
4: Nobody's
5: so fine.
3: Did you lose power?
5: No power loss.
4: No power loss.
3: I was waiting for that game last night, and I keep flipping over. I go, it's still not going?
5: I think XL Energy was on the call.
3: You know what's great? When they went back to, you guys have been there. I haven't because I don't do TV. The closest thing I had to it when I was doing Summer League and that one game before went into overtime and you're just waiting, you're vamping, right? Yeah. They were an hour 45 in. That desk was like, so we're still waiting for, you know,
4: well, something. Kiffin says they came to him and said, you can come out early. And he said, no. He said, if we're going to wait, we're going to make Clemson wait in that crappy visitor's locker room where it's hot. Smelly. They could have got that game on earlier. He said, no, we're taking the full time allotted. And he let them stew inside that visitor's locker room at LSU. I mean, that's gamesmanship, right?
3: Yeah.
4: He's not doing anything wrong, but that's, and he said, yeah, no problem. Yeah, we absolutely did that. It's pretty funny. I look at his record. Remember, he took the Raiders job back in the day and he was terrible. Went to Tennessee. Yeah. And took off for USC. Do you remember that he coached at Florida Atlantic, the Owls?
3: Yeah. FAU, baby.
4: FAU for 3 years. Then he went to Ole Miss, obviously, and won a lot. And now here he is at LSU. I would say he's, is he a villain? Yeah, I guess he is. He really relishes that role, though he has absolutely no problem with that role. Loves it.
3: Well, here's the other thing in watching that game. First of all, I'm struck by just how incredible LSU looked. Guys, they didn't beat Clemson.
5: Oh, they dominated.
3: They had 644 yards of offense and held Clemson to 145.
5: I think it also...
3: That's clowning a team.
5: It also showed that two programs going in vastly different directions because Clemson, as you know, they're just not playing these games like they're supposed to be playing, these transfer portal games. I know they now have embraced it, but they're very slow to the punch. And it's costing them dearly.
3: Dabo, so that's the other part. Remember, Dabo last year, Clemson was struggling. And do you remember that press conference he had where he basically, I don't know the exact quote, but he said something like, they want to fire me, go ahead, I'll get a job tomorrow. Like, that was his response to people criticizing him. And look, the team wasn't good. But this reminds me a lot. Remember when Coach K was like, I'm not having one and dones here. And it's like, do you want to win? Because you're going to have to start doing a little bit of this. And then he finally got on board. It feels like Dabo was like that with transfers. And then he goes, well, I think that we have to. Clemson's going in a bad direction.
4: They are definitely behind the curve. Definitely behind.
3: And Dabo is the winningest coach in that franchise's mm-hmm. history. He's been one of the best coaches in college football the last, 15, 20 years, whatever mm-hmm. it is. I don't know how he turns that thing around now. And I don't. It's such a weird place to be in when you have a coach like that, because how do you get to the point where if it's the end, how do you handle that? Mm. You don't want to fire that guy that turned your program around. But if you go to him and say, hey, what if you step away? And he's like, How about I just stay here as long as I please?
5: They had to do the same thing at Oklahoma State with a longtime coach. Gundy. He just didn't have it anymore, right?
4: And yeah, but he
5: paid him a lot of money to go away.
4: Gundy did not win a natty.
5: I understand, but it's the same
3: type. They got close, though. To get close at Oklahoma State, it's pretty crazy.
5: It's the same type of, you've been there, you're part of the program, you've built the program, you are the program, and now, we really don't want your services anymore. I can tell you this. The CSU hire may have been the most brilliant hire. Ugh. We thought about it at the time. We said it at the time. This is perfect. But the fact that they landed Jim Mora Jr. at a time in his life, in his career, where this is perfect for him, too. It's a match made in heaven. It really is. If you had a dating app, that dating app hit on everything.
3: It's called Gloss Side.
5: it's really perfect. I mean, a coach, the dating app says, are you interested in the wild, wild west, outdoors? Do you like lakes? Do you like long walks in the park? And yes, he said yes to everything.
3: You know what's funny is this is what I was thinking about in watching CSU. In the one game that they've played, so, take it with a grain of salt, but in the one game they played, they had good quarterback play, they ran the football effectively, they played great defense, and they forced turnovers. And they also were penalized only 4 times in that mm-hmm. game. All of that is just being a highly disciplined team. And I looked at the Pac-12, and I thought to myself, if you're the more disciplined team on a week-to-week basis in this version of the Pac-12, you're going to win a lot. Mm-hmm. You will win a lot of games by just not making mistakes.
5: And he's got a quarterback.
3: Yeah.
5: He's got a quarterback. That kid makes plays.
4: That kid's an Okie State kid, right?
5: I know. He makes plays.
4: You know, I also saw where one of the players said, we've worked harder coming into this year than ever, ever before. Mm-hmm. So clearly he's got them on the right, preparation track in addition to X's and O's and a quarterback that can throw the ball and play football. It's pretty cool, man.
5: I'm just happy.
4: I'm very, very hopeful for this season.
5: I'm happy for CSU and the Rams fans because Canvas is a beautiful venue. You guys have been there. It's outstanding, superb. And to have that many fans there watch that on the opening night, it was cool to see.
3: Yeah,
4: they had over 42,000. I don't know what Canvas holds, but I think it's right about there. Isn't it right about 42? What is it?
3: Yeah.
5: It's the perfect size stadium for that kind of program, right? It's perfect. It's wonderful. And they made it wonderful. And you heard Jim Mora Jr. at the end of the game about why he loves college ball. Right there. He's pointing mm-hmm. to the fans.
3: Canvas Stadium has seating capacity of 36,500, but can hold as many as 41,000.
4: I was wrong. It had 40,546 was the attendance.
1: That's freaking why I love college ball, right there.
4: So they were at capacity.
5: Back to field storming, which, again, it's very subjective. I understand that. You be the judge of when it's proper to storm the field. They stormed it after the CSU win, right? They stormed it. Did you see the Wyoming player knock out a couple CSU fans?
3: Oh,
5: did you
3: yeah.
5: see that video? I think if you're going to endanger yourself by storming the field and the opposing team is still on the field, I'm of the belief that anything goes.
3: I mean, sorry,
5: but that's just sort of, okay, I get it. Everyone wants to have fun. But if you're going to run up on a big lineman, now you're part of the game.
3: But
5: you're on the field of play.
3: Was that guy taunting him?
5: Who knows?
3: Or was he just running by him?
5: I think if you taunt, it's fair game.
4: I did not see this. I need to see this. I need to.
5: Oh, you haven't seen it yet?
4: No, I have not seen
5: it. Brett, put yourself in the shoes of that big man. I don't know if it was an offensive or defensive lineman.
3: He's a big boy.
5: You just lost the border war. You're mad. You ever been mad after losing a game?
3: Sure.
5: Okay. You're mad. And you see some kid running around, some co-ed running around shirtless. Are you going to be mad? Things are going to happen. This is your domain. You're on the field of play.
4: Oh, okay, I just saw it. He mostly trucked him.
5: I have no problem
6: punching, but he trucked him pretty good. I like that.
5: Listen, and again, there's rules about field storming in my book. There's lines you cross, and that was fine. You want to, but if you're going to get trucked by a player who's still on the field, that's on you.
3: What if you get LeGarrette Blount territory?
5: Please explain.
3: Well, LeGarrette Blount, it wasn't a fan, but remember after the game, he got in big trouble. He got suspended when he was at Oregon for just cold cocking some guy who was walking off the field.
5: Let's take a look. You be the judge of this. You watch.
6: Oh, gosh.
3: Dude,
6: that was pretty. And then he goes back. He said something to him, I guarantee.
3: He sent him to the moon.
6: Yeah, I guarantee that kid said something. Wow, that's a tackle. Tackle for loss.
3: That kid flew 5 yards.
6: Yeah.
5: That's a tackle.
4: He caught air. He definitely caught air. So, you know, Vic, I tend to agree with you. You know my stance on people running on the field in baseball and whatnot?
5: Yeah.
4: It's a very simple fix.
3: Dobermans?
4: Dobermans.
5: Mosh, you've seen these people.
4: Dobermans, Shepherds, and Roddies. No. And I'm telling you, they will not run on the field.
5: Hey, guys, are there people in this world who like to swim among the sharks?
4: Yes.
3: Yeah.
5: So if a shark devours a person, is it the shark's fault?
4: It is not.
5: You're swimming among the sharks.
4: That is correct.
5: Hey, let's check out these sharks. Think about that for a second.
3: If you're saying that everybody on the field is fair game to get blown up by somebody walking off the field.
4: That guy ran right up on him.
3: Which is fine. If you, if you get in their face and go nana nana boo boo, like, you deserve to get sent 5 yards. It's fine. Now, if you're just trying to sidestep him, and you happen to cross paths, and he's angry, and he wants to take the anger out on somebody who's just running by him,
5: I think that's
3: different story.
4: You know what?
5: It's a
4: get out of jail free card.
5: No,
4: if they're storming the field and they're running at you, you know what? I'd start targeting. I'd start picking my victims.
5: I just lost a game. I'm in the border war. I'm emotional. I'm an emotional wreck. All I'm trying to do is get to my locker room mad, and I got a bunch of shirtless people running. No, someone's taking it. Someone's paying the price.
4: The kid doesn't have a weapon or anything, but I guess you never know.
5: You never know.
4: What if you get five of those little runts running up on a lineman and try to take him to, I don't know.
5: Hey.
4: I'm saying, there's no jury. No jury would convict me if I'm trucking dudes all over the field because they're running up on
3: me. What if we get in this territory? Is there a line that's drawn? Texture says, I heard this, didn't see video. There was, I guess, another one that happened too, but it was a woman who got hit like that.
5: Don't run on the field.
3: So there's no lines.
5: Equal opportunity.
4: Hold on. I raise a very pertinent question at this point. How big was the woman? She like a Minnesota Wild fan size?
5: Brett.
4: If she's a Minnesota Wild fan size, she could be playing for Wyoming.
5: Brett.
7: Look how big and thick he is.
5: You're a great white shark.
3: Mm-hmm.
5: You're just going about your day.
4: Looking for a seal. You're hungry.
5: You're hungry, right? You're trying to feed
3: your family. And I'm angry because I haven't found my food.
5: You're trying to feed your family. You're feeding your family, right? Mm-hmm. You're in the waters. All of a sudden, some old lady with a Polaroid pops up in front of you trying to take pictures.
4: I'm eating.
3: Yeah, when you say feed your family, I don't think sharks are the type of people that
5: share,
3: get a kill and then bring it back to Tommy and Susie.
4: No, it's like they're sitting down at the table and eating right there.
5: See, here we go. We're coming up with this again. And I got the same reaction after the Jaden McDaniels episode with the Nuggets. Someone on the Twitch feed said, Vic, you're just condoning violence.
4: Yeah,
5: I am. Just like I was during that basketball series against Minnesota. 100% condoning violence.
3: I just thought about something.
5: What? Hey, were you condoning something during that? Were you of the same ilk, same feel?
3: Yeah.
5: Yeah.
3: I didn't say a fan should run out there and start.
5: I'm not saying use a trident.
3: You know what? What's really funny about this? There's an old Bill Burr bit where he talks about if somebody gets attacked by an alligator or something. It's like, well, nobody would ask questions. He goes, yes, you would. It would say, were you messing with it? It's kind of like, to me, that's how I'm applying the court storming or the field storming stuff. If you get blown up, my first question is, well, were you messing with him?
4: Well, that reminds me of the Norm Macdonald story and the joke about the crocodile hunter.
3: Yeah, it's
4: which some fruity fish is this. No, it wasn't even. Was it Jim? No, it was just some fish.
3: Or did he say like the tragic death? He goes, well,
4: he's the crocodile.
3: He's the crocodile hunter. What do you expect?
4: And you're messing with a stingray. I mean, it's sad. It's tragic. But I get what you're saying.
5: From David on the text line. Are Lombardi and Mosier trying to argue violence against fans is okay because they're no better than their basic animal instincts? I like to think that those two would be one step above chimp or shark.
4: Okay. The people who are on the field do not belong there. I mean, how you don't know what somebody's intent is when they come onto your playing field and mess with your playing field.
3: Turn around on the TV right now. There is a bear that's inside somebody's car. Now, if you got in the driver's seat of that car.
6: Yeah, hey, it's my car. It's a cougar in the car.
5: So you have to understand the boundaries, right? Like,
3: yeah.
5: Like, what are your boundaries? I'm not going in that car. Well, what if you want to celebrate your wedding anniversary? It's my car.
3: Does that car have 2 kilos of Colombian Bam Bam in the trunk, too?
4: It's a cougar in the car. I know there's a cougar in the car. I put him in there.
3: This is so fun. This bear's just chilling in this passenger seat.
5: Guys, there's a texter here says, hey, CSU fan here. I was at the game. There was a big message on the screen telling fans to wait 60 seconds before rushing the field.
3: Yeah. To let Wyoming get off the field.
5: These fans did not wait. You have a warning sign above you. I don't care who you are. I don't care who the... If you don't abide by the warning... You're going to get trucked by a Wyoming defensive lineman. That's the way it should be.
3: Speaking of violence, because that's what that sport is. I think my favorite, like 2 minutes of the college football weekend. Did you guys see Indiana's new quarterback get his head almost ripped off with the face mask?
4: Well, it went back. The helmet went backwards on his head.
3: Yes.
4: That was scary.
3: So messed up his nose. His nose is like crooked. He's got blood everywhere. Here's my question, though.
4: Josh Hoover.
3: Yes. Don't in sports, don't they stop you if you're bleeding? Does football not have those rules apply?
5: I guess not, because football, it's impossible to police. Everybody's bleeding at some point. But
3: that was a faucet coming down.
5: Yeah, but like, everybody's bleeding at some point in football. In basketball, they stop the game. They stop everything. They clean you up. They make sure you're not bleeding.
4: Yeah, in hockey, when guys are bleeding in hockey, they just stop the game forever. Make sure they're all fit.
5: Yeah.
4: Of course they don't. Guys are... What?
3: When somebody's leaking through their face, they do stop hockey and they shave the ice down.
4: They do.
3: They do.
4: But guys still got stuff on, you know, on their face and blood. Yeah, and all
3: that guy is leaking as he's taking a snap. It's probably getting on the football. Hockey does stop it for that.
5: Yeah, but you know, COVID's over, so they don't care anymore. Game goes on.
3: I don't know if that's the case. It was just shocking.
5: What do you mean it's not the case? If that happened 4 years ago, would they have stopped the game?
3: If
5: that exact thing happened 4 years ago, do you think they would have stopped the game?
4: Probably. But COVID was not COVID a bodily
3: wasn't,
4: fluid.
3: It wasn't blood transferred. Like,
5: he was simply...
4: I mean, if we had an Ebola epidemic, then perhaps they would say, hey, whoa. This guy have some Ebola going on.
5: There was a transfusion taking place mid-game.
3: It was just so funny to me. And then he goes out and he rifles a touchdown.
4: Like, it was pretty bad. I mean, I sent you the thing. This is why I love college football. And I mean, he's literally bleeding out of his mouth and his nose.
3: It's dripping everywhere.
4: It's all over his mouth guard, all over his face mask. And he's like, blue 36, Hook 19 Razor.
5: So college football polls, you just hit on something. They're so dumb and they're so crazy. If I asked you today, who's the best team in the country? Nobody knows. Even after week one, right?
4: You don't know that it's LSU. You have no
5: idea.
4: You
5: don't know.
3: If you're basing it just off of a performance after 1 week, I would say LSU.
4: Did you watch any? Did you guys watch
5: Clemson really is?
4: Did you watch any of that SMU Florida State game?
5: Yeah, I did. Yeah.
4: Terrific football game.
3: Kevin Jennings is a baller.
4: Those guys, both those teams might be pretty good, but we don't know it yet. SMU's pretty highly ranked right now.
3: Yeah.
4: And Jennings was awesome. So I'm saying, you know, you really can't tell. You're going to have some base of evidence to go by after week 3, 4, and so on. And we're going to have some big games coming up this weekend. I mean, Ohio State is on the road at Texas this weekend. Ain't getting any bigger than that.
3: So, time change here. We'll talk to Adam Schefter at 8:20 this morning, getting you ready for week one of the NFL season. Back after this.
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0: Adam Schefter is going to join us in about 30 minutes. I heard D-Mac talking about this last week, and I do think that this is, I don't want to say inarguable, but pretty close. He was talking about, if you aren't expecting the Broncos to make the Super Bowl this year, then what are you waiting for? What's holding you back? And think about what we're talking about here. A team that won 14 games last year, made the AFC Championship game. We all think a healthy quarterback away from making the Super Bowl, and who knows what happens. Maybe you win, maybe you lose. I don't know. You retain your entire roster essentially coming back. You add a sorely needed playmaker to the offense and one that's dynamic and explosive. What would be the holdup? And is are the Broncos now in this territory of where the Avs and the Nuggets find themselves, which is the Avs make it all the way to the Western Conference Finals, lose, and you feel like the world's coming to an end? Are they there? Because I think they should be.
1: The expectations are to compete for a championship, are they not?
0: Mm-hmm.
1: They're the same expectations that those other two teams you just mentioned have had over the last couple of years, correct? So if you don't meet the expectations, especially after coming to the doorstep last year, you understand why they weren't able to knock down that door. A great reason why. But if you don't have those expectations, what are you doing?
2: Of course you should have.
3: Yeah, Vic, but I think in all of our own minds, we have expectations for sure. But there's a certain amount of reality that sets in with every single one of these teams. Like the Nuggets right now, I have expectations of playoffs and so on, but that's kind of where I'm at. That's kind of it.
0: Fallen off that over the last couple of years.
3: Now with the Avs, this is going to sound biased because I do the Avalanche games. But dude, they are they're a big favorite to win it all.
0: No, but Moshe, they were the best team in the league for
3: exactly. So there's
0: 5 months.
3: So there's a certain amount of belief that creeps in. That's more than it is for the Nuggets, and for me, more than it is for the Broncos. I guess because I look at the AFC, and I realize how difficult it is just to get through the damn AFC. Now maybe we should throw all of those expectations on the Denver Broncos, all of them. Maybe we should. But, and I guess I feel about the Broncos the same way I feel about the Patriots who went to the damn Super Bowl.
0: Okay, wait, how about this then? Let me ask it this way. Is this the first time in 10 years that when you are ranking teams that you think have a shot to win a championship that the Avs and Nuggets aren't the top two anymore?
3: The Avs are number one.
0: I'm saying those, they aren't the top two.
3: Oh, you mean the top two.
0: So you would take Nuggets out and put the Broncos at two?
3: Yes, I would. I would, yes, absolutely.
0: I think that's probably true. Like, it's the first time in forever that's been the case, though.
3: But I also, again, I'm watching over the weekend all of this Patrick Mahomes stuff. And, Graziano, everybody's like, look, I'm watching him. He looks like old Patrick Mahomes. He looks like that guy. I know they had a crappy season. I know that they're not what they used to be, but they still have that guy. So then that's where that doubt creeps into my head, even inside the damn division.
2: Holy crap. It just hit me.
3: What's that?
2: There's an NFL football game tomorrow.
3: Tomorrow?
2: Yes, there is.
3: It's a rematch of the Super Bowl.
2: I'm like, wait, tomorrow?
3: Super Bowl rematch.
0: So listen, this is inarguable, right?
3: By the way, the New England Patriots are in Seattle as we speak.
0: This is inarguable, right? If I said this, is this true or false? If we're just talking about winning the conference, okay, in each sport, the Avs are most likely to win the Western Conference?
3: Correct.
0: Then the Broncos would be most likely to win the West.
3: The AFC?
0: The AFC.
3: They're most likely to win the West, for sure. But the whole AFC, I mean...
0: And then it would be Nuggets, right?
3: Then it would be Nuggets, correct.
0: They would have the least likely shot to overcome the Spurs and the Thunder and everybody else.
3: Yeah, hell, Minnesota, which is...
0: The funny thing, though,
3: painful
0: is...
3: to say.
0: If I said this, and this is where I'm at with the Broncos, because we have said on numerous occasions, I will say it tens of times more before Monday night, I don't think the Broncos are going to get to 14 wins again this year. I just think it's going to be borderline impossible. My goal for the Broncos, bare minimum, is just make the playoffs. As long as they're in the dance, I'm okay with that. If that's a 10-7 record, to me, it's like, whatever. You got to get in the dance. Yes, it'd be great to win the West again and get a home playoff game and be number one in the AFC and all that stuff. That'd be great. I'm less concerned with that as just like get in. And once I think you're in there, they have, if there's five things in football that a team needs to be successful and to be a championship contender, it's good quarterback play at a minimum, probably great, but good at a minimum, offensive line play, edge rushing, secondary, and a playmaker. The Broncos have all of
3: that.
0: They
3: have all that. They have it all there.
0: You make the playoffs and you dominate offensive and defensive line like they did.
3: Yeah, but Vic, Brett, do me a favor. Right now in your brains, your little pea brains.
1: Not much room left here, dude. Not in the brain area.
3: Okay. All right, in your... Is there room in the groin area?
0: Where's the room? What area has the room?
3: Like your flank?
1: I'm just trying to forget minor words. Words that you... Seriously. Okay. Like starting to forget easy words. Like the...
3: I forgot how to... this is about 5 years ago, Brett. I forgot how to spell the word who in my brain. I couldn't think of how to spell...
0: I get words that are like that.
3: That was freaky to me. Like, that is a senior moment? I don't know what you call that, but it was weird.
1: Do you ever have a certain word that you can never remember? And you always, like, okay, I'm not going to forget this word this time. And you always go back to the well, and you can't remember that.
0: Yeah. Not words, names.
1: I've got words.
0: There are people I see, and I'm like, how do I not know your name by now?
3: That's true.
0: How do I not know
3: this? But use your brains in this regard.
0: Okay, got it.
3: Separate your expectations this year for the Denver Broncos with how they got to 14 wins last season. Try to separate those two.
1: Okay.
3: Because I think how they got to 14 wins, and yes, they were an injured quarterback away from playing in the Super Damn Bowl.
1: But I like that name better. The Super Damn Bowl.
0: Super Damn Bowl.
1: Seriously, that's good.
3: W.SuperDamsBowls.com.
0: It's like the bleeping Catalina wine mixer.
3: Exactly. So how they got to 14 wins, well, it was very anomalous. Very. Time of possession-wise and turnover battle-wise and one-score game-wise and teams giving them games away and all these kind of things. So it's, yeah, they got to 14 wins, and yeah, you know what? They earned a hell of a lot. But it's hard for me to separate that out when I come into this season, which is why you said with a tougher schedule, a first-place schedule,
0: yeah,
3: 14 wins seems like it would be a miracle if they got there again.
1: See, I'm at that. There it is. It's happening again.
0: The words?
1: There's a word, and I always go back to analog. It's not analog. What is the word?
3: Analogy?
1: No. And I never get this word right.
3: Digital?
0: Analogous.
1: No. It's when you go through your feed, and it automatically brings up videos that
3: algorithm.
1: Yes. Why do I always go to analog?
3: I don't know.
1: I'll never... To my dying... Second, I will never remember that word or be able to use it correctly.
3: It's just one of those things. It's a malfunction. Again, I had...
1: analog.
3: I had the most difficult time in my life. I never have problems with hockey names, ever, but I've had a problem with one name. And when he came into the league with the Detroit Red Wings, I couldn't do it. His name is Andreas Athanasiou.
0: Yeah.
3: And I couldn't say Athanasiou.
0: Happy to see you. Happy to see you.
3: So I had to say to myself over and over again, happy to see you. I'm happy to see you. Happy to see you. Happy to see you. Happy to see you. I had to train my friggin' head because I couldn't. That's the one name I couldn't get out.
0: Wasn't that how Marty greeted you every morning?
1: Hey, Loesch. Happy to see you.
3: Yeah. Happy to see you too, Jack Wagon.
0: We'll talk to Adam Schefter more about this at 8:20.
3: Can I tell you something remarkable today? I had to stop at the gas station down the street. Down there at Quebec.
0: Okay.
3: Get a can of chew on the way in. There was a guy out there. A rough guy. Not on a phone, I can promise you that. But he was standing outside the gas station, down the way a little bit. And he was having a conversation with someone who wasn't there.
1: I do that every day.
3: Okay. No, it wasn't. No, I'm talking about, he wasn't crazy talking someone around and whatever else. He was literally having like a normal human discussion.
1: Don't you have a pretend friend?
0: Was it Nelly?
3: It was not Steve. But
0: I'm not kidding, Moshe. I walk in here sometimes at, let's be honest, 5:59, 52. And Nelly is speaking, and I look in the room and there's nobody there. And Nelly goes, yeah, sometimes I just talk. It's like, oh, okay.
3: Well,
0: creep.
3: I don't know. I don't know if this was. Let me explain before we get to break here. Either because he was, you know, obviously had mental issues, but his mannerism, it could have been a Wall Street broker. He's talking to someone and having a conversation with someone who was not there. Now, that being said, maybe somebody was there. I just couldn't see that
1: person.
3: You've
1: been locked in your room all day? I mean, it happens all the time. Mosh, you ever go to the grocery store? You have your AirPods in? You're talking? You're having a conversation?
3: No, Jake, I'm telling you, he went by me. He came out of the store when I went.
1: Mosh, you're acting like an old man.
0: Are you telling me you've never seen...
1: Is it like the first time you've seen that? Where have you been?
0: A homeless person that might be dealing with some sort of problem
3: that talks to themselves? What is wrong with you? I've seen guys beat up trash cans and get in a fight with a trash can downtown. Get in a fight with the street sign.
0: Why are you acting like this is the most surprising thing in the world? This happens.
3: Because the calm nature of this guy... No, there were no listening devices. There was nothing like that. Believe me when I tell you. This guy was struggling.
1: Mosh, don't look at your computer. Okay. I'm going to end this segment with this.
3: Okay.
1: Y-E-S spells the word yes.
3: Correct.
1: What does E-Y-E-S spell?
3: Eyes.
1: Damn it. I would have said E-S. No, you wouldn't have.
0: Probably. What does F-A-T spell?
1: Fat.
0: What does H-E-R spell?
1: H-E-R?
0: H-E-R.
1: Her.
0: Put them together.

0: What?
1: Bad dog.
2: Guy talking to himself.
0: I'm not saying that he wasn't.
2: Oh my God.
0: He wasn't talking to himself. He was carrying out what looked to be a very normal conversation as if somebody else was standing there, right, bro.
3: We're just gonna move on from this. Adam Schefter is gonna join us at 8:20.
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17: Got a crasher on C470 eastbound approaching Kendrick Castillo Way. It's blocked.

0: past Santa Fe with an over 5 minute delay. Also have a couple of off-highway issues, including a crasher on Sheridan southbound at 60th. This is causing backups to 70th, and a rollover here causing problems at the intersection of 6th and Potomac. 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
2: 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Mosher, Lombardi, and Kane.

0: Arthur in 20 minutes. In the meantime, I do want to go back to something. I know. What are you doing?
1: Good. Our boy Steve dropped off for me. One of our loyal listeners, Steve.
0: Just got you a Lombardi Trophy replica?
1: This is a 3D Lombardi Trophy. 3D printer. First of all, I don't understand these 3D printers. I don't understand how they work. Like, can you 3D print a human being? What? Where does it end?
0: What if I'm hungry? Can you make me a sandwich?
1: What? I mean, so
0: a
1: this
0: 3D
1: is,
0: sandwich.
1: This is a 3D printed Lombardi Trophy.
2: Hmm.
1: You have one of these?
0: Nope. Can't say
2: that's
0: that
2: what
0: again.
2: I thought.
0: I know you guys talked about the CU game on Friday, but can I ask you a question? Because I was watching CU, CSU on Saturday, and CSU looked great from pretty much start to finish. A little bit sluggish, I guess, at some points early, but really turned it on. What was the read on CU? Because here's what's funny. There were parts that were really good and parts that were really bad. And in each phase they did it. Like, I thought that Juju was not great in that game, but then he was great when the drive mattered most.
1: Yeah. And that then, shows you that shows you something. It's sort of like of a Bo Nix trait. Like, the good is in there. It's in there.
0: It's in there.
1: When does it come out? And it came out at the perfect time.
0: The defense was great. Until they had to be in giving up a 40-yard play on the final drive of the game.
1: Jesus
0: it's
1: Lord.
0: Like the one real mistake you make is at the worst possible time. So that was weird. And I thought special teams were pretty much atrocious.
2: Atrocious.
0: Up until they blocked the kick to save the
2: correct.
0: Game. It's just like, how do I evaluate that?
2: You know what it feels to me like, Brett? And I said this on Friday. If they could just get out of their own way sometimes.
0: Yeah.
2: Like these bad snaps. They didn't lose a fumble. But it's a wasted play. I mean, you're jumping on the ground trying to corral the ball because it's off your hands and all. If you just get out of your own way, but you know what? They won the penalty battle. They won the time of possession battle.
0: Mm-hmm.
2: They won the first down battle. They won the rushing game battle. I mean,
0: they ran the ball great.
2: They ran the ball great, and they stopped the run like a mother.
0: Yeah.
2: I mean, they really.
0: So against that team, too.
2: Yeah. That is correct.
1: That's a good road win to start the season, and it's one that you should be proud of. And now the schedule eases up for a couple weeks. Now you have a chance to really work on things. I mean, you don't want to take anything
0: for granted.
1: Yeah, Weber State. You don't want to think any in this day and age of college ball, as we described in the first segment, where anything can happen because teams turn over so quickly. Don't take anything for granted. Losing to Weber State or having a close game would suck. But
0: well, think about this. Just on the surface, when you talk about CU winning that opening game against Georgia Tech. I don't know what Georgia Tech's going to be this year. My assumption is a bowl team. I don't know where it's at after that, but my assumption is they go to a bowl game. You didn't have many wins against bowl teams last year.
2: You did not.
0: So it's a huge step forward.
2: Well, and now, Brett, you've got, if you want to be in a bowl game, you got 5 out of 11. Five out of 11. That's all you got to do is win 5 out of 11.
0: I'll tell you what. Mom and Pop came, we're visiting this weekend, so I watched Kansas State alum, right? So I watched the Kansas State game. Colin Klein's first game as Kansas State's head coach.
1: How do you do? Look good?
0: I mean...
1: Who'd they play?
0: No, they played Nichols. But they put up 71 points.
2: They played what?
0: It's called Nichols.
2: Spell it.
1: Wait, is it N-I-C-H-O-L-L-S?
0: It used to be Nichols State. I think it's just Nichols now.
1: They just shortened it to Nichols?
0: Yeah, I think so. But
1: is that located in Texas?
0: I have no idea. Now, it's like opponent. Yes, take that into account.
1: I consider what he just said. Oh, man. Kansas State.
2: Man, they rolled Nichols.
1: Who'd you play?
2: Nichols.
0: Yeah, but here's the thing. Colin Klein, who was the OC at Texas A&M the last couple of years, like really good offensive mind. I think it was the third most points in school history or something like that.
2: By the way, Nichols is in Thibodaux, Louisiana. Uh-huh.
1: Love me some Colin Klein.
0: Oh, I think, yeah. It felt like that was going to happen this whole time. He was the OC there a few years back.
1: He was running the A&M offense last year, correct?
0: Last two.
1: Yeah.
0: Last 2 years. But anyway, there's a few things surrounding what?
2: Yeah, man. They're in the Southland Conference. Come on, bro. Ooh.
1: Yeah, he's all right. He has reason.
0: All I'm saying, Moj, is... Guy who is really good offensive mind at a premier SEC school goes to Kansas State that's now in CU's conference, and he's going to get an offense rolling. it was just right out of the gates. And Kansas State's quarterback, that Avery Johnson, I don't know if you guys have watched him before.
2: Yeah.
0: He was a really high-end recruit. Didn't see it for the last couple of years. He's still there. And I don't know. If he can turn that around.
1: All right. I'll ask you guys this. I don't know how much of either of these two players you watched. I gave you a choice. Jeremiah Smith, Malachi Toney. Who you taking?
2: Dude, Malachi Toney was, oh my God.
1: Like, you're starting a team.
0: So here's what's weird. Toney can do so much.
1: He's the second coming of a Tyreek Hill. He really is. He's Tyreek Hill.
0: I was thinking like sort of Percy Harvin-ish, like can do all that different stuff. Where Jeremiah Smith is just like, I'm a go-getter.
2: Just a total stud.
0: Yeah.
1: I will take speed over that any day.
2: Yeah, I don't
1: give
2: know.
1: Give me Malachi Toney all
2: Smith
1: day,
2: is
1: every
2: a big
1: day.
2: Guy. He's a 6'3", 2¼ guy.
1: I get it. But he's not stretching the field. He's not going to put the fear of God in every
2: also,
1: single defense.
2: Can
1: and
2: I
1: that's
2: say
1: what
2: this?
1: Malachi Toney does. That guy is unreal.
2: You're right. Now, it was against Stanford, and Stanford stinks.
1: With that, Ohio State play.
2: Well, I understand. But that being said, Malachi Toney, Brett, that kind of talent transfers.
1: I'm not
2: all
1: trying to discount that talent.
2: College
1: I'm
2: football,
1: not. I'm not trying to discount it. But your defense, Malachi Toney sets up. Whereas everybody, I mean, it changes the whole shape of your defense.
2: The best thing to happen to him is that game was a standalone on a Friday night.
0: Yeah.
2: And the entire country was watching what the Miami Hurricanes are going to do, right? All right, Cristobal, what do you got this year? You know, we know what happened last year. What do you got this year? Well, Malachi Toney, I want to say he had a coming out party, but he was awesome. Flat out awesome.
1: He could play in the NFL right now.
2: He absolutely could, yes.
0: I take Jeremiah Smith.
1: Yeah, you don't like small people.
2: What if you say Sean Payton? Yeah. You have a real bias against
1: you
2: short guys. You do.
1: Tyreek Hill.
2: You're so rude.
1: Tyreek Hill. And everybody could say what you want about Kansas City during their dynasty days. He did more for Patrick Mahomes than any receiver that's ever come through there. And I know Travis Kelce.
0: Receiver,
1: yes,
0: sure.
1: Receiver.
0: Yes. Oh, there's no question. And that's the thing, like, when he went to Miami, what Mike McDaniel did, it's actually, like, it's genius, but it should have been obvious. Here's what I'm going to do, Moshe. I'm going to put the fastest guy on the field in motion and have him sprinting before we snap the ball and then dare a corner to catch up with his speed. Like, it's like, duh, but nobody was doing that. Dead sprint, go, run, and then by the time we snap the football, it's like the CFL. That running start stuff. No, but Tony's a freak. He runs the ball. He catches the ball. He also threw the ball like 7 times last year for Miami. He does everything.
2: You know, 0 week is fine, but that first week of college football to get it under your belt, and you flip on the tube, and there's games all over the place.
0: Yeah.
2: Everywhere you want to look, Vic, online or on your television, you got football games, and you had them on Thursday, Friday, Saturday, and Sunday, and one last night, too. I mean, that's a good way to kick off the college football season to me. Really good way.
0: Let me ask you guys something, by the way. I don't know how valid these are. Vic, I don't know if you've talked to people. The rumors about Penners once the CBA's wrapped up, buying the Rockies, what's going on here?
1: Listen, we all assumed that when they bought the 40% interest, do the Penners come across as an ownership group of people that are just going to dabble in ownership?
2: Nope.
1: Do they come across like that?
2: Uh-uh.
1: Are they those guys, hey, we just want to partake? Clearly.
2: Oh, yeah, we just want to get a box, come watch some baseball. No.
1: Clearly,
2: no, no.
1: The initial investment meant that there's something more down the road. Now, what down the road means, I do not know. I don't know how far. Would it surprise me if they were full owners after the collective bargaining agreement is made? Not one bit. Not one iota. No.
0: Yeah.
1: But there's a deal, you know, and I've reported this. I think you guys know this. Stan Kroenke made a bid at the Rockies at some point. And I don't know if the timing wasn't right at the time. Now the timing's right. Everybody has a different number in a different era. I mean, a work stoppage is going to hurt a lot of people, right?
0: Yeah.
1: This would be a time.
0: It would be interesting because you would have, I mean, think about this. Wouldn't it be so Rockies? Is if at the time that a new ownership group comes along that has just money to burn, right? there's an agreement that says there's now a salary cap in the MLB. You can't just go and spend money like crazy anymore. It would be like the perfect timing. But at the same time, it's, I don't think there's a single person, in much the same way Angels fans feel about the Kroenkes buying their team. They're pumped about it because they're like, I saw a stat the other day that blew me away. Let's see if I still have it. But it's about Mike Trout. He's going to go down statistically as, you know, an all-timer. He's third in MLB history in war or whatever stats you want to look up. Do you know how many postseason at-bats Mike Trout has in his career? Like, you just give me a guess. Mike Trout, who's been
2: postseason in the league. Postseason at-bats for Mike Trout.
0: He's been in the league since 2015.
2: Yeah, I will say Mike Trout in his postseason career.
1: I will say 20.
2: I was going to say about probably 22 at-bats in the postseason.
0: 12.
2: 12 postseason at-bats.
0: Yeah, they came in 1 year. 1 year. Huh?
1: Mm-hmm.
0: Especially in that sport. When the best players are being bought by the haves and leaving the have-nots, that he's been in the same place since, God, man, he's been there since 2011.
1: And something just hit me. You guys were just warbling on, and I wasn't paying attention to what you were saying whatsoever. Something just crystallized in my brain. What this city is going to look like in 20 to 30 years. I'll say 25 years. I'll go cut it in between. You understand what it's going to look like from Coors Field all the way to I-25 Santa Fe area with three stadium districts side by side?
0: Yeah.
1: Boom, boom, boom. That wing coop window all the way down. The city, it's a transformation of downtown Denver, the look. It's going to look like a completely different place, all because of sports teams.
2: Okay.
1: All because of sports.
2: The odds that you and I get there.
1: Oh, I'll be dead. Yeah, I'll be. You'll be here. Like, if we see this to the end, because every time I talk of, you know, the Ball Arena redevelopment, I've did a documentary on it, right? And I see what it's going to look like. And all I could think of is, damn, I wish I were young to enjoy it, because I'm going to be in the ground with Mosier. Holding hands.
2: Pretty much.
1: That's what we're going to do.
2: Although I did see this woman.
0: Could you guys have side-by-side plots? Not like you and Terry. Mm-hmm. I want you and Mosier to be side-by-side.
2: Absolutely. 100%.
1: Yeah. I wouldn't surprise if he did it.
0: Mosier would. The way he weasels into your Italy trips.
2: Yeah. Actually, I'll see. I'll be going, Mario, haul me over to Villa San Miguel. Haul me over. Throw me off the peak. No, but in all honesty, I saw this woman, this article. Woman says, we're getting to the point where you can't live forever. But she's like, people are going to get to 120, 130.
0: Yeah.
2: And I'm thinking, you know what?
1: I don't think I want that.
2: Well, let's say 80 is the new 40.
1: I'm good.
2: Are you sure?
1: When I can no longer hit a draw, like carve out a nice draw down the fairway at will, and I need assistance, I'm out.
2: Well, you can't clear the creek anymore. That's a problem.
0: So
1: if I can't, then I'm out.
0: The NFL season approaching, week one coming up this weekend. Adam Schefter breaks it all down next.
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12: Got a crash here, I-25 southbound approaching 104th. It's blocking the right lane, causing some slowing up there. And then there was a crash, T-47 eastbound approaching Kendrick Castillo Way. That was blocking the right lane. Now it's off on the right shoulder. Still seeing some backups to Kipling. It's about a 4 or 5 minute delay. 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
0: 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We're joined, as we are every Tuesday, by Adam Schefter of ESPN. Hello, Adam. How are you doing this morning?
16: Hello, gentlemen. What's going on?
2: Give me a second.
1: Yeah.
2: Give me 1 second.
1: Let us know when there's 1 second left in this segment.
2: 1 second left to talk to you.
16: By the way, let me say this, a few things, and you'll find this interesting.
2: Here we go.
1: Mm-hmm.
16: I was in Ann Arbor back in the day. When I was working for the Rocky Mountain News, I think it was Rocky Mountain, 1984, the Broncos were playing in Buffalo on Monday night. And I said to them, do you mind if I stop in Ann Arbor to go to the CU Michigan game and I can work for the paper? And they gave me a hard time that stopping in Detroit would cost extra money with the connecting flights, but they signed off on it ultimately. So I was basically a sideline reporter and happened to be on the field about 20 yards from where Cordell Stewart launched that pass to Michael Westbrook that he caught in the end zone. And if you look at the front page of the Rocky Mountain News the next day, Michael Westbrook, Cordell celebrating, and I'm standing right behind them.
2: Are you really?
0: Wow.
16: Yeah.
14: Let me see if I can find that.
16: So I don't know if you could find it. I have no idea whether that would be visible, but definitely right behind them. And I was at the game on Saturday night taking my daughter on like an official visit. She's going to her senior year of high school, showing her what it would be like, you know, for a Michigan game day experience. And we were there again, some 32 years after the Michael Westbrook Cordell Stewart Hail Mary, be in Michigan for another Hail Mary. So anyway, I don't know how many people were at both Hail Mary games, but I was.
1: But having said all that, as a proud Michigan alum.
16: Having said all that, Vic, let me cut you off.
1: Woo! Go ahead.
16: The game looked over to me. I don't know where they found the second, but they did. I'm glad they did. Very fortunate for Michigan. Very unfortunate for Western Michigan. Western Michigan played well enough to win the game. Should have won the game. Didn't win the game. That's what I got to say about it.
1: Okay, let's go to the NFL. Does it remind you, has there ever been an NFL finish that, I mean, like, if that happened in the league, what would happen? Well, what recourse would there be?
2: The touchception. I mean, when they had replacement officials, right? The touchception?
1: The one in Seattle?
2: Yeah. Wait,
1: that one?
2: Yeah.
0: I mean, okay. Dude, that was huge.
1: Yeah, but I mean, that was not a time thing. That was more of an interference thing, right?
2: Well, did he catch? Oh, did he? Was it a touchdown catch or was it an incompletion? That kind of thing.
16: Right. Well, and there was two officials with two different calls. And I think it was replacement officials.
1: Yeah.
16: I mean, you know, the amazing part that happens, and it's a reminder here, and I just finished taping my podcast, the Adam Schefter podcast, and I was talking about it with my co-host, Ty Schmidt. We're going over all the teams, like information on all 32 teams. And I said to him, like, here we are kind of discussing each team, and the games will start Wednesday night, Thursday night, Sunday. And the things you discuss, some of them are going to go right out the window. Like, some teams are going to suffer an injury. Some teams are going to suffer a loss. There are going to be events around. Like, you think you have an idea of how this is going to go, and it very rarely goes that way. And along those lines, like, I didn't know there were two different clocks. There's a TV clock, and then there's another stadium clock that's not – like, what? Like, I've been watching football for my whole life, and I've covered it for 30 – and I didn't know anything about clock discrepancies. And it's amazing how often there is a scenario that comes up or a rule that you just didn't even know about until you're watching that game that day.
0: Adam Schefter with us, ESPN, as we get ready for the opening weekend of the NFL season. One of the things that just went down, Christian Gonzalez just got paid. He's got $33.75 million a year. And I was just looking this up because Surtain, I think, in most people's eyes, even guys, executives in the NFL, Surtain is the best corner in the league. But because of when he got paid, they even gave him that bonus this offseason. He's still, by my count, Adam, eighth in the league per year. It's pretty crazy to see the numbers that corners are getting now on the market, because we've seen receivers, their numbers inflate. Are corners now matching that as far as importance to teams?
16: Well, I think they've been important for a while. And the fact of where their salaries are, we've got pass rushers over $40 million, right?
1: Yeah.
16: I mean, you just look at the prices. The prices on all positions have risen, some more dramatically than others. And so you've got a situation here where cornerbacks are being paid. You know, Surtain did his deal when he did his deal. Like, that's the thing as a player. I don't think you ever go wrong taking a huge guarantee and a big money. Like, there are going to be players that pass you. You know what? If and when the Broncos make a deep playoff run, fortunate enough to win a Super Bowl, whatever it may be, Denver will address the contract again, like, if he's worthy. Like, that's the way it is. But I know he's the eighth highest, and he's probably the best, but that's how it is right now. It's not a big deal.
2: Hey, before we get down to the Broncos, a guy the Broncos are going to see here in less than a month is Aaron Donald. And apparently things are going really well with the Rams. What has been the scuttlebutt around the league about Donald coming back, how good he can be, and what he does for that Rams team?
16: Well, I think we all know the type of impact. If he's 70% of Aaron Donald, 80% of Aaron Donald, he's still going to be one of the best defensive tackles in the league. You know, I think the scary part is that if you're double-teaming Myles Garrett every play, I don't know that you can double-team both those guys every play. So one of them, like, could one of them, and it's probably going to be Aaron Donald, get single, one blocker, like that, like, one blocker can't handle Aaron Donald. Just lift him up and carry him right to the quarterback. So the Rams have some challenges that they possess for every team. And, you know, we haven't seen anything like it. Doesn't mean they're going to win the Super Bowl at all.
2: Yeah.
16: But only going to be going to the season a heavy favorite.
2: That being said, though, did you see that rugby player come over and working with Myles Garrett
15: That's crazy.
2: How to hit harder? That was some of the most shocking video I've seen in a long time. He's like, I don't know who Myles Garrett is. Is he good? They're like, yeah, he's one of the best in the world. He's like, okay, yeah. Let's do it then. That was incredible, Adam.
16: I didn't see it, but I'm not surprised to hear about it. They're always looking for ways to improve their game, come up with edges, and if Myles Garrett has another edge, that's bad news for the rest of the league.
15: I'm talking to a guy who's an NFL insider here, and Adam Schefter. Now, Adam, we've had this debate before. I'm a college football fan first. I've always been a college football fan, and I don't know why the pageantry really appeals to me, but the big difference between the NFL and the NCAAs, last week I'm looking at the point spreads of all these week one NCAA games, 50.5, 45. You know, there were very few single digit. I'm looking at the first week of the NFL, not a single double digit spread in the league. I mean, parity has been here for a while, but when you look at an NFL week, man, that is it in a nutshell, which is why we can never predict who's going to do what. I mean, look at the point spreads. They tell us that. Is there a game on this line that you could fundamentally say there's a no-brainer this team's going to win?
16: Well, it's, you know, I had somebody on a good team text me yesterday, and they're like, week one scares the crap out of me. And I'm like, oh, your team's a favorite here. Like, you should win this game. And he's like, week one scares the crap out of me. See Michigan. And I just think, look, think about, we've talked about how popular fantasy football is. But I think what's also very popular in the NFL is people in survivor pools. And I've been in survivor pools. I've never won a survivor pool. It is incredibly difficult to be able to pick a single team that is going to win a game on a Sunday. Like, you have no idea in week one who's going to be an absolute surefire winner. There are zero surefire winners in the NFL, which is part of the reason the league is as popular as it is.
2: That's so true, though. I'm like, oh, yeah, the Bills are 14.5-point favorites over the Dolphins in snow in Buffalo. Yeah. Absolutely. The Bills are. And then some freaking miraculous thing happens, and you're like, my entire season is now gone, the survivor pool, because the stupid Bills blew.
15: Adam, you gave me a great idea, and you guys can run this on ESPN. Just give me a trademark credit or something. A real-life survivor pool where if your team loses, you die. I think it's
0: you put that's real stakes.
15: I think it's ratings.
0: It's putting stakes on the line.
2: You want to make the games close? That'll make the games close.
16: Whoa! I mean, I think there's already a TV show Survivor, right?
15: No, but this is real.
2: This is like Game of Thrones football is what it is. Yeah.
16: Yeah, I'll tell you this. I remember last year I lost my survivor pool. I had the Arizona Cardinals against the Tennessee Titans, and Amari DiMercato dropped that football, and then they had a couple of interceptions. And they were up like 14, and I'm watching the game with my Sunday Countdown crew, and I'm going, they were up like 14 at the half. If you go back and look at the scores, like, and I'm like, I'm telling you, this is not over. This, and they're like, it's over. I'm like, it's not over. It's not. And sure enough, Tennessee somehow came back and won the game, and there's almost nothing given. There are no givens in the NFL. None. They don't exist. Okay? And these survivor pools are the ultimate example. You can try to pick one team a week that you are most confident will win. Good luck with getting past week two or three. Good luck with it. It seems so. It never is.
0: Adam, I know you're a professional and you would never do this, but did you think about, after the Cardinals blew that game for you, putting out a nasty negative tweet about the Arizona Cardinals? Were you like, How dare you?
16: I expended so much energy jumping on the table, pounding my fist, and running into walls there. Have anything left over for any negative tweets there. But the people in the room were quite amused at my reactions to the whole thing. Quite amused.
0: Adam Schefter with us, ESPN. I do want to ask you something. If I presented this scenario to you, because it feels like there's two teams in the league where they've named a starting quarterback, but it doesn't feel like it's set in stone. Do you think that Tua starts in Atlanta longer, or will Deshaun Watson start in Cleveland longer?
16: Huh. I mean, coin flip.
0: Yeah.
16: I don't know that Tua will make it to week two if Michael Penix is healthy. You know, if Tua plays well in Pittsburgh, he will. Are you confident that Tua is going to play well in Pittsburgh and the Falcons are going to win that game?
0: No.
16: No. So we'll see. And I could see Deshaun. I think they went to Deshaun because it's two road games to start the season at Jacksonville, at Tampa. Let's see how he does in those two games and reassess. So just for the circumstances surrounding it, I think we could see Penix before we see Shadur. But in those two things, it's a coin flip.
0: Adam Schefter with us, ESPN. Again, leading into this first game of the season, I know you've probably heard this 100 times, but it's really funny to hear as they're, you know, playing games tomorrow on a Wednesday to open up the year. They got teams playing in Australia. Kyle Shanahan trying to get his head wrapped around time zones.
17: We did our totally normal routine. I'm not sure because we're, like I said, we're a little confused with when I look at my clock and it says the time, and then I try to see my family's time and it says the time, but it says yesterday. I don't even get how that's possible. So I feel like I'm in the future. And then also when we play on our Friday, which I think is a Thursday in the U.S., we're such creatures of habit. So I call today Tuesday. I call today Wednesday, which is the first day we put in a game plan. But I think it's Monday. However, though, it's Sunday in the present. So, like, I'm going to mess that up all week if you guys ask me. But today is just our first day.
0: All right, so that's just a little bit of it. Have you heard for the teams that are in Australia, have they had trouble adjusting to that part of it, time zone? Like, I heard Raheem Morris had his birthday September 3rd, but they took off on the 2nd and they landed on the 4th. He missed his birthday.
16: Well, that was his 50th birthday. And that sounds like AI-generated Kyle Shanahan.
0: Mm-hmm.
16: Seem real, right? Like, you hear these people that do those AI-generated coaches' voices and speaking in ways that they would never... That's what that sounds like to me there. Like an AI-generated voice, only it is real and it is true, and that is the way he feels. The Rams haven't even left yet. They leave today. They leave today and don't arrive there till Thursday and play Friday. Like, these two teams have taken two entirely different approaches. The Niners got there a week ago. The Rams won't get there till the day before the game. And so we'll see which turns out to be right. I don't know which one is.
2: So they're playing at 10:35 a.m. Sydney Friday. Time or whatever Australia time.
16: Australia time Friday, which is
2: Friday. Yeah.
16: 8:30 Thursday night Eastern, 6:30 Mountain time.
2: Yeah, I'm confused too. They're 16 hours ahead. I can't do it.
0: The thing is, like, with these wild approaches, it feels to me, Adam, that the team that gets there super early, like the Niners did. If the Rams go out, and let's just say they get boat raced by the Niners, it feels like that's going to be an easy thing to criticize. Like, well, why wouldn't they leave earlier than that? It's always a weird strategy thing because teams do this with London, too, right? There's some teams that get there really early, some teams that get there really late.
16: The Rams last year went into London the day before the game against the Jaguars, and I think won the game by 40. So I think that's part of the reason that they are doing this Australia trip as they are. But I also would say that this is a different animal. This is a 17-hour time difference, right? Like, this is kind of a little crazy. So we'll see how they handle it. But, it's going to be really interesting to see how it all goes.
15: Can I ask you a stupid question? I understand the value, I guess, in playing some of these games abroad. And we've seen them in London and Munich and Australia is a different animal. That thing is way the hell down. Why not just play a preseason game there? Why does it have to be a season opener with a rivalry game, two teams that can't stand each other?
0: It's division game.
15: Yeah, it's a big game. What are we doing there? Why? Why are they doing that?
16: Well, I think that they are determined to grow the game. Determined. And the next frontier is over there, internationally. And so... what are they playing? 12 international games this year, whatever. It's a huge deal. And it's a huge initiative by the league. And the game couldn't be any more popular in the United States than it is. And so I think they're just basically waiting to do it, grow it there to increase the popularity.
15: Here's my argument, though. And listen, you can do whatever the hell you want. Like, they talk about popularity in different cities and different countries. Last I checked, Munich doesn't have youth football. I mean, do they have youth football leagues? I mean, when you say grow the game, grow what game?
2: Is
15: shrinking.
2: You sell jerseys, man. Yeah. Hats, jerseys, whatever. That's what it is. Merchandise. Not kids playing ball in Frankfurt.
15: That's what's crazy about the game. I mean, it's actually shrinking in front of us. Fewer kids are playing the game.
1: And yet the focus is to grow the game internationally. Maybe because fewer kids are playing it here in the United States. They're trying to get it in different parts of the world. That would be my only answer to it.
16: Yeah, maybe that has something to do with it. That's possible. That's absolutely possible. We'll see. I mean, it's that's the league strategy right now.
0: Adam, last thing for you.
2: We've got 1 second left. This is it.
0: We have 1 second left, and we have a crack research team called Steve Nelson. Is this what you're talking about here?
16: Wow. Hold on. Let's see.
0: Look at that.
16: I can't see it. Move it over more.
1: He's wearing glasses.
16: Yeah, that's me.
2: Right here. Look at the eyeballs. Look at that.
15: Yeah, right now he's thinking, I can't believe this just happened. He's thinking, I can't believe I came all the way here to watch this.
16: I don't know how he finds that. That's amazing. Yeah, you got to text that to me. But I remember seeing it the next day. I was like, oh, there I am.
2: I do miss the Rocky Mountain News, though, Adam. I got to be honest with you. I miss it. Those were the good old days, man.
0: Adam Schefter. ESPN joins us every single week. Appreciate it, Adam. Have fun the opening week.
2: See you, buddy.
16: Thank you, guys. Have a great day.
0: Adam Schefter, ESPN, joins us every single Tuesday, getting you ready for the opening to the NFL season. Oh, by the way, next.
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0: Oh, by the way, stories around sports in the world we feel like you should be aware of.
2: I will start. I mentioned it to Adam Schefter, but I can't believe what I saw over the weekend. Myles Garrett hired this rugby player to come in and help him tackle even harder and more ferocious tackling.
0: It's stupid.
2: And this guy is not as big as Myles Garrett. But Garrett's also trucking him.
1: I don't understand the physics here. He's just telling him to use his hips. Guys don't know how to do that already?
2: Vic, this is like these rugby players, this is high science for them because they take down bigger guys all the time. But it's about how you do it. And you can't take that step because you're going to lose momentum. All these different kind of scientific things about blowing people up. And then Myles Garrett's just blowing this dude up all over.
0: Let me ask you something, though. Let's just take this logically.
2: Sure.
0: This multi-billion dollar sport, where they take science down to a molecular level on here's the food that we need in the training rooms because this they wear the bras during practice to check heart rates. They do all this. This random rugby guy actually knows how to hit harder than other people. That's what you're telling me? That this coach has found something that Myles Garrett's never been taught before?
15: I don't get it either. Yeah.
0: Please.
2: I'm just saying that he didn't know who Myles Garrett was and said, he asked his mates.
0: No.
2: Is this guy, he's like, well, he's probably the best in the league. He's like, okay, I'll do it.
0: Yeah.
2: There you go.
1: What's the name of this? Is this for your information? What's the name of this segment again?
0: It's called Oh, By the Way.
1: Oh, By the Way. Talking about youth football.
0: I like that better. For you, Vic, it's for your information.
1: FYI.
0: Yeah.
1: Talking about youth football, how it's shrinking, and I've seen it with my own eyes. Texter writes in, I coach youth football in the Denver metro area. This season was the lowest registration ever. Outside of the COVID year, ever. And I'm seeing it everywhere. Now.
0: Is that because flag football is taking
1: off? Yeah, I was about to say. Tackle football is shrinking before our eyes. It is. Flag football has exploded. Not only for little people, little guys. But for ladies. High school flag football, girls flag football is explosive.
31: I feel like I'm better than Patrick Mahomes.
0: Hang on, though. Here's my question. When it comes to youth football, I played tackle football when I was 8. Maybe if I was born today and I was 8 years old today, maybe I wouldn't be playing tackle. Maybe I'd be playing flag football, but then I'd officially, as I aged, got into tackle football later. Mm-hmm. Is that what's happening? Are they just... It's not that kids are not playing at all. They're just waiting longer to do the tackle part.
1: Yeah, I think they're transitioning into the game later. But what that's going to do, by and large, is fewer kids are going to play. Fewer kids are going to play because they're going to play the flag football. Oh, I suck. I'm not playing football. I'm going to another sport. So at the end of the day, fewer people are playing tackle football.
0: Some of the big boys in flag football, it's like, well, I can't.
1: Yeah,
0: I'm not built to run in juke. I'm built to hit.
1: I'm telling you, a big reason why the NFL is trying to push this internationally is because the numbers are plummeting here in the United States. Tackle football every year loses people.
0: So if you guys have not been keeping up here, the Rocks went 1-2 over the weekend against the Cardinals. They're now 55-88. They got to go 8-11 to avoid a 100-loss season by the end of the year. But did you see what happened in that Cardinals series that led to, I think it's Oliver Marmol, I think his name is, the manager of the Cardinals. He got ejected. Did you guys see why?
15: No.
0: Had a pitcher making his debut, a rookie.
2: Yeah, I did see this in the umpire.
0: Do you guys remember Fernando Rodney, by chance?
2: Yeah.
0: The closer for the Tigers back in the day?
2: Did he wear his hat good?
0: Yeah. All the way off to the side.
2: Well, Sean Chacon used to do that a little bit here.
0: The umpire talked to this rookie and said, you got to put your hat on straight, to which Marmol took exception to it. Here's what he said after.
3: Some words exchanged there. Quite honestly, I thought it was pretty embarrassing on his end. We have a kid making his debut, and in between an at-bat, he tells him that he needs to fix his hat, and the kid's not going to wear his hat like that on my field. So last I checked, this was Coors Field. So I took issues with it, and then the pitch violation while I'm out there having a discussion, that's also stupid in my opinion. So there's a lot of moving parts to that one. At the end of the day, I thought they handled it poorly, and I'd like an explanation at some point.
0: So here's what happened. The umpire comes out the next day. I think it was the third base umpire the next game. I guess he apologized to that guy as he was running to the bullpen before the game started. But it is incredibly dumb. The wrinkle to the story is there's a rumor that maybe Hunter Goodman was the one who mentioned it to the umpire to get his hat fixed. And if that's the case, then that's pretty weak on Hunter Goodman's part. Who cares how the guy wears his hat?
9: Well, Brett, Doug Eddings, the umpire, was actually wearing a microphone, and this is the exact transcript of what he was saying to that pitcher with the hat on the wrong way.
10: Pants on the ground, pants on the ground, looking like a fool with your pants on the ground, with the gold in your mouth, hat turned sideways, pan hit the ground, call yourself a cool cat, looking like a fool, walking downtown with your pants on the ground.
2: So good.
0: How dumb is that, though?
2: It's dumb. Hey, by the way, Vic, do you realize that the Philadelphia 76ers and the Philadelphia Flyers have a brand new building coming online?
1: Do they really? Spectrum's gone?
2: Well, the Spectrum has been gone.
1: Has it?
2: But they've been in this Xfinity building for...
1: All I remember is the Spectrum.
2: Okay, well, Spectrum's, gone. But they're putting the new place right at the spot where the Spectrum was in that same complex. But this new building for Philly came on in 1996. I call it new. Then I started to think to myself, what's the shelf life of modern arenas?
0: I'd say about 20
1: years.
0: About
1: 25 years.
0: 25 years.
2: What's amazing to me, and that's just crazy. I mean, didn't they already rip down Atlanta's new baseball stadium and build another new baseball stadium?
1: Yeah.
2: What's amazing to me, though, is that I think back to McNichols Arena, Vic.
1: I was 25 years old when it got ripped.
2: McNichols was only 25 when they blasted it.
1: Yeah, but it was poorly designed. No, it was. It didn't have.
2: It was outdated.
1: I totally agree.
2: The paint dried. Yeah, for sure. The
1: doors were open. I used to let my friends in to watch games.
2: But what's amazing is that, honestly, I'm sure they would redo Ball Arena if they could, right? But it's held itself really well. Well,
1: they've remade right now. They're redoing a bunch of stuff inside.
2: They've poured a lot of money.
1: Well, they're going to be redoing it because this whole ball redevelopment project, part of the redevelopment is Ball Arena. They're redeveloping a lot of it. I mean, they're going to leave the core, the bones of it, but they're redoing a lot in and around it. All right, FYI, for your information, you've got to be careful with this story. I always have to tread lightly. I have to really walk lightly on this one. Eggshells. You know how I feel about animals. I'm fine. I got two dogs. Not a dog hater. Tolerate my dogs. They're just fine. Did you guys see that Kirk Herbstreit, now when they go game day to these colleges, there's a pop-up tent for his dog called Peter Fan Club. It's a store that's opened up selling Peter dog fan themed apparel.
0: Like shirts and,
1: Guys, every time he's spotted somewhere now, in opposing stadiums walking, Thursday Night Football when he's working for Amazon, it's got to stop at some point. It's got to stop. And you're a huge dog.
0: I love dogs. Yeah.
1: It's got to stop. Why is his dog more important than any other dog? What's going on here?
0: I draw the line at making your dog part of your personality. Dog's always got to be with you. It's always got to be seen everywhere. Again, college game day, they're doing that. I remember last year they were doing that fan kick for $1 million, whatever it is, right? Remember that thing McAfee does?
1: Yes.
0: And there's the dog.
1: And it's running around.
0: And he's taking a dump.
1: Just running around.
0: Right there in front of everything.
1: Dog. I mean, you know how these owners...
0: And they go, oh, it's cute. It's like, just get the dog out. Get him out.
1: So in the NFL, you know how these owners are about the field and the turf, right, Moshe? Can you touch the turf when you're at an NFL stadium?
2: Absolutely not.
1: Could you walk on it?
2: No.
1: Here's this dog running around. I mean, come on.
0: I agree.
1: Moshe, your opinion, please.
2: Okay, it's a pretty good looking golden. I'll give him that.
1: It's not about the damn... It's the dog's great. It's not about the dog. It's about why.
0: You sound like me and Sister Jean.
2: Well, I think he's got...
1: You're right, but Sister Jean's a human.
2: Doesn't he have like some sort of phobia or something like that? He's got to have his dog with him.
0: Yeah, whatever.
1: Yeah, okay. Yeah. Uh-huh. Yeah, that... Yeah, that...
0: He's got a phobia of not making money off his dog's Moshe, pop-up thing.
1: Yeah, Moshe, next time you're on a flight, there's three dogs in the front row. Uh-huh. Everybody's on a phobia. Phobias everywhere. I got another one. I'm not done. FYI. I did a 14er with my buddies. High school buddies.
2: Yeah. Leaf peeping.
1: Yeah, and we did a 14er because we exercised on the weekends. Got to the top. You get to the top and it's like a spiritual moment. You wouldn't know. You wouldn't understand.
0: Most. I've been that top. I've done it.
1: It's spirit, right? You get up there and soulfulness. Like, I want to see God. I get to the top of this mountain.
0: And you saw Herb Street's dog.
1: close. I get to the top of this mountain, and there's a dude strumming a guitar, singing guitar songs. Guitar guy. And he's surrounded
2: Wait.
1: Yes.
2: I'll show you. He hauled his Gitbox.
1: He hauled his
2: top.
1: Guitar to the top of the mountain. He's strumming like hippie songs, and like people, his friends are around him just singing along. And I'm like, you know, you get to the top, you just want to breathe the air. I'm here. And I didn't come here for the entertainment. And I know Nelly's sitting there going, no, that's probably something I would do. I didn't come here to have you sing songs to me with your guitar.
0: That actually, you know what, Vic? I think you're absolutely right. When you get at the top of a mountain, you just want peace. You want to be the nature.
1: Exactly.
0: You want the sound of the wind.
1: Yes.
0: And the sound of the trees.
1: It's gonna be the day when they're gonna throw it back.
2: I was so irate, and my friends were like, why are you so mad?
1: I go, realize what you got. I didn't come here for. I mean, should I bring a three-piece band? I tell you what.
0: Take your accordion.
1: Next 14er, I'm bringing a piano. I'm bringing a piano to the top. I'm going to haul the piano on my back.
0: Beat the wood is on the street.
1: See,
0: the fire
1: he's that guy.
0: Is out.
1: He's that guy. He would do this.
2: Well,
1: if there's a guy that would be the guitar guy, it'd be Moshe.
0: Oh, for
2: sure. If Oasis is up there playing at the top of a 14er, I'm going to stop and partake.
1: You know Moshe would be that guy.
2: But if it's listen to what the flower.
0: No, Moshe. Here's what you don't get.
2: What?
0: There's no music you want to hear at the top of the mountain.
1: I didn't come here for. I didn't request. I didn't come here for music. Maybe your music is different. I don't want to see you here. I so badly wanted to pull an Animal House. So bad.
0: I think you have every right, Vic. You go up there. It's about being one with sort of nature.
1: Yes,
0: it's.
1: I've left all my electronics and everything down there, except my phone, which I was recording.
0: But you're taking pictures with. That's fine. I think you have every right. By the way, every day at 8:45, back after this.
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10: Got a stall I-70 westbound right at Dahlia. It's blocking the right lane. It's causing some slowing. And then there was a stall causing more backups I-70 westbound at Havana. It's been cleared out of there and starting to look better, but it's pretty busy in that area usually. I-25 southbound approaching 104th. Still out of this wreck, blocking the right lane. This report is sponsored by Aleve. When traffic slows you down, pain can make the ride feel even longer. With just one pill, Aleve provides up to 12 hours of pain relief, so you can put pain in the rear view. 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
12: Receivers out there that they can. Second down and 10. 9 seconds remaining. Deep drop. Underwood. 5 seconds left. Underwood's going to toss it towards the end zone. Into the crowd. And out of bounds. Time expires. It's the attack from the MAC. Western Michigan sends shockwaves across the college football world and pulls off the week one stunner. They take down the Wolverines. 12-7.
13: After review, there's 1 second remaining in the game. Third down.
12: On third down, deep drop, gonna unload it towards the end zone, into the crowd, and it's caught! J.J. Buchanan! Touchdown! A miracle at Michigan Stadium!

I still can't believe that at the end of that game, they throw a second back on the clock. And again, just knock the ball down and maybe you don't talk about it. But it shouldn't have happened anyway. And I'm

0: I'll go to my grave believing this, that if this was shoe on the other foot, if that was Western Michigan who hauled that, there's no way they're putting a second back on the clock.
1: No chance.
0: There's no way.
1: Mm-mm.
0: And so, there's a real problem here. You know, conspiracies exist in sports. We've heard them before, that the Chiefs get the benefit of the call more often than not. Or you know, you can go down a million different pathways. Oh, why are the Lakers always first in free throw attempts or something like that, right? You lend credence to conspiracies when you say, and this is what they said, the clock that you saw wasn't the actual clock. What the hell am I supposed to think when you tell me the thing that I trust every game, that I'm watching the same as everybody else, that one's not the real one. It's the one that we have that you can't see that's the actual real one.
2: After further review, we got a double secret clock that we keep that you can't see. The Michigan gets 1 second of the clock. They get one more play to round out this game.
1: I'm telling you, the results are worse than had they lost the game. Had Michigan lost the game, Michigan's trash.
3: You're saying if they put their act together, they get their act together, and they actually compete for a playoff spot.
1: No, I'm saying
3: will it be held against them in a big time way? You think?
1: I'm saying this is bigger news because of the corruption, whatever you want to call it.
0: Because they won.
1: Because they won.
0: Yeah.
1: Had they not won the game, we would just say, Michigan is trash.
0: Right.
1: All this does is mask the fact, Michigan is trash.
0: Well,
1: that Underwood kid can't play.
0: Yeah, that's tough.
1: He can't play.
0: I mean, he's
1: he can't play.
0: Reports are $5 million a year in NIL deals.
1: That's a terrible.
3: But he's still a very young kid.
0: He is.
3: Juju was really fired up and outrageous.
1: He played every game last year. He can't play. I've seen enough.
0: There's a consistency problem with him.
1: Yeah. Can't play.
3: Okay. Well, his coach even said, for now, he's our quarterback for now.
0: Wait. I think that there's
1: a quarterback for now because they're paying him $5 million. This is like Deshaun Watson in Cleveland.
0: Well, he doesn't have some of the other Deshaun Watson stuff, but yeah.
1: No, but I mean, you're playing him because he's getting paid. Now it's happening at the collegiate level.
0: Well, I think they're trying to see, is there some sort of untapped potential that we haven't hit yet that maybe it'll click for him? I don't know. The funny thing is, you asked the question, Moj, would this be held against Michigan if it was a playoff discussion? And I think it would be. Fortunately for all of us, they ain't good enough to be in that discussion anyway. That team's not doing anything. They aren't going to, at the end of the year, it's going to be them and Ohio State competing for a Big Ten title? No. No way. That team doesn't have it. They just don't.
1: I tell you, some of the best quarterbacking I saw over the weekend, ACC quarterbacks. The Jennings kid from SMU can fling the football. Now he had a couple picks.
0: He was great last year, too.
1: Yeah, but that guy can throw the football. And I thought in the Miami game, Mensa, the transfer from Duke, who's now playing at Miami.
0: Yeah.
1: Wow.
3: He was awesome.
1: He was 27 of 29.
3: Yeah, he was. Unfortunately for the old Moj over here, I was once again a perfect 1-3 in my lay it down.
0: Yuck.
1: It's not working out well for you.
0: I'll tell you.
3: That's 2-6 to begin the year, but the one I did have correct, and I talked about Darian Mensa on Friday. I said, this kid, and I gave you the reasons why, he's a stud. Absolute stud.
0: I'll tell you what. If there's a guy that I'm just throwing on to kick back and watch some exciting quarterback play, Trinidad Chambliss. I don't know if there's anybody
1: very good
0: better.
1: Player.
0: God, he's fun to watch.
3: And that was a hell of a fun game. Louisville looks to be pretty good.
1: Hey,
3: guys, we know Ole Miss is good.
0: Funny thing is, Louisville scores the tying touchdown, right? It's 38-38. The coolest thing. They cut to the sideline. There's like a minute 20 left or something like that. And what does Chambliss do? They cut to him walking the sideline, and he's got a smile on his face. He's just nodding. He's like, I got it. I got this. No problem.
1: See, so when I say you can't look to last year to assess this year's team, unless you have last year's quarterback.
0: Yeah, unless that guy's
1: changes
0: there.
1: Anything. But I'll say this, because last year I looked at Oregon and I said, what did Oregon do? Why does Oregon get so much love, like in the BCS? Who did they play? Who did they beat? You tell me. Oregon came into this season ranked number two in the country. Number two! They barely escaped Boise State. Barely.
0: Well, they have.
1: Why does Oregon get so much love every year?
0: Because Moore's a hell of a quarterback.
1: Did you watch the game?
0: I watched it. Moore played well. Oregon maybe overall didn't. And Vicky had almost 400 yards passing.
1: But this is a team that at home, mind you, barely escaped Boise State. And Boise's not what it used to be. Ask Coach Sanford. They're good, but they're not what they used to be.
0: Yeah. I don't know. You could say the who did they beat card for Oregon last year. It's still like they 11-win season.
1: And just to prove I'm unbiased, Notre Dame really didn't impress me that much against Wisconsin. They seemed pretty bland. The offense was bland. They miss, obviously, when you lose two running backs in the first round.
3: Well, I mean, you're talking about Price. Oh, sure. You're talking about Love and Price, man. These are two special players.
0: They're both starting.
1: I'm just telling you what I saw. What my eyes saw was a very bland offense that's going to have to be a lot more dynamic if you want to contend.
0: Guess who's starting on Sunday, by the way? Both of those guys for their NFL teams. Because Charbonnet, I think, is out in Seattle, so he's going to get the bulk of the carries for the Seahawks.
1: You lose two NFL starters, you're going to suffer.
0: Yeah.
3: What'd you make of Indiana, defending champs?
0: They're fine.
3: It looks like they're picking up. I mean, listen, North Texas, I know North Texas is North Texas. Hang on. But they did go 14-2 last year, North Texas did. And they pounded teams. They averaged 50 points a game.
1: They lost their coach to Oklahoma State.
3: They did. Indiana beat the snot out of the Mean Green.
0: If I picked one.
3: Take that, Andrus.
0: One team from over the weekend that I would say impressed me the most, it was Kiffin's debut at LSU and how they beat. I know Clemson is down.
1: A dismantling.
0: But 644 yards of offense and they only allowed 145. Yeah. That's crazy.
1: Clemson, it just goes to show you, too, how far Clemson is falling. And Dabo Swinney is just, he was late to the party on embracing the portal.
0: Yeah.
1: And it's costing him.
0: Here's the other thing. Ohio State looks to be really good again. They're the number one team in the country. Julian Sand comes back. Mm-hmm. They got Jeremiah Smith. I know he played there last year and played well last year. Does it weird you out when you hear Bo Jackson on the carry for Ohio State? The running back's name is Bo Jackson.
3: Yeah. Everybody got to get used to that.
0: I'm still not used to it. He played all year last year, and I'm still not used to it. But
3: now, if somebody had a quarterback named Joe Montana, that might be a little bit weird.
1: Well, do you get weirded out when Michael B. Jordan's in a movie?
0: No. I have a very unpopular take on Michael B. Jordan.
3: I love Michael B. Jordan. I love the movie Sinners. I thought he was great.
1: There's only one Michael Jordan.
0: I don't know how else to say this to people. This is the only way I can describe it. Call me a hater if you want to. I know he's acting when he's acting. Does that make sense? I'm watching a movie, you're an actor. You're supposed to be like, and it just feels like he tries too hard. And I know he's acting. Like I watched Sinners. I thought Sinners was a good movie, but it's like he tried so hard.
1: Sort of like The Rock.
0: Yeah, I'm trying to think like who would be a good example of this. Like when I watch DiCaprio, DiCaprio's the guy. Like whatever movie I'm watching, he's the actual dude in the movie. I feel like I'm watching a new person every time. I'm watching Michael B. Jordan in every single movie. He's Creed, now he's Michael B. Jordan.
1: Typecast.
0: In Sinners, he's Michael B. Jordan.
1: Sort of like Eminem in 8 Mile. He played himself.
0: Yeah, it's just like he's the same. There's no, I don't see the depth in his characters. Everybody's the same guy. Oh, are you the tough guy who's kind of a know-it-all with a little bit of arrogance?
1: You could say the same thing about a lot of actors, though. De Niro's De Niro almost in every damn thing he does.
3: You know he is.
1: Everything.
3: You know it's true. Hey, Brett, I got to tell you, you know it's true. It is.
0: I know I said this a couple weeks ago. It's still my funniest thing. If you guys didn't hear it, Will Sasso did an impression of Robert De Niro. And they said, I want you to be Robert De Niro eating pasta and liking it. And he just goes, it's good. It kills me every time.
3: Every time. Every time.
0: Anyway, as far as most impressive, I'd throw it out to LSU. What do you think, though, outside of, like, Michigan? Here's another team that I think is in the Clemson category, and it's the team that you played, Vic, your boys did. Wisconsin used to be kind of a powerhouse. Like, if you played Wisconsin, this was a big deal.
3: The Barry Alvarez era. That's when Barry Alvarez was cooking.
0: No, they did that. Look, man, those
1: teams. When Belima was there, they had some good
0: Monty
1: seasons.
0: Ball, yeah. Melvin Gordon, Russell Wilson. They had teams that was like, if you're playing Wisconsin, you're going to be in for a battle.
1: Yeah.
0: They're terrible.
1: They're not terrible. They were in that game. It was a 3-point game at halftime. It was a close game. You didn't watch the game.
0: No, but hang on. Last year, Vic, they were a 4-win football
1: team.
0: I know, but I
1: was impressed with Wisconsin's offensive line, their physicality in that game Sunday night. Nothing to be ashamed of. They lost because There's a couple plays that got out of control. They're not that bad. I'm telling you, they're going to surprise some teams this year. They're not terrible.
0: I think they're in the, they're going the Clemson route.
1: Did you guys hear about this stat? I read that. I think I read this in the Denver Post. Can you guys tell me the last time CU and CSU started the season both 1-0?
3: Whoa! Well, it's typically in the past been impossible because they play each other. Either week one
1: don't
3: or
1: look
3: week
1: it
3: two.
1: Up.
0: I thought you were asking.
1: No,
0: sorry.
1: I know the answer.
3: I will say. Well, it typically
0: was it 2023? Wasn't CSU 1-0 at that point?
1: The last time CU
3: since you're
1: CSU
3: asking,
1: started,
3: I'm gonna, let me take
1: 1-0.
3: A guess. I will say 2006.
1: You're off by a mere 30 years.
3: 86?
1: You're off by, no, I'm sorry. My math is off now. You're off by 10 years.
3: 96.
1: 1996 Damn. Is the last time CU and CSU, credit Denver Post, started a season together at 1-0.
2: Yeah, but see, oh, my God.
3: Even if one of them had already played a game.
1: I was reading Keeler
3: and Rank. Typically, it was the season opener for the other team. They played each other every single year to start.
1: That's an amazing stat. That's an amazing stat.
3: Well, if you play each other in the first game of the season
1: that's an
3: almost
1: amazing,
3: every year.
1: Don't take away from my stat.
3: I mean, somebody's going to lose.
1: Someone says somebody needs to fact check Vic with this stat. I got the stat right out of the paper. The paper never lies.
0: If it was your stat, I would fact check it. I'll trust the Post.
1: Do you know the last time both teams started 2-0?
0: Is this from the paper? Or is this from Vic's?
1: From the paper.
3: Okay. How about 1953?
1: Because they
3: Colorado A&M versus
1: because they're gonna be 2-0 this week. Both teams are gonna be 2-0.
3: Yeah.
1: 1994. Wow. 2 years prior.
0: Damn. That's impressive. I'll tell you what.
1: College football's back, baby.
0: I don't know what to do with CU's game. I don't.
3: Well, I want to hear.
0: I think it's a great win, and they beat a bowl team, which is
3: yes,
0: didn't happen last year, or doesn't happen often. The way that everything was a little schizophrenic on both sides of the ball was weirding me out.
3: This is going to be perfect for them to get Weber, and Weber's not terrible. As a big Sky, but they'll get Weber. Juju's got to settle down, get into his game early.
0: What I'm saying, Moj, is I was already sort of bullish on the Mora hire at CSU, and everything about that first game just confirmed all the thoughts that
3: I had.
0: He
3: just gave us an awesome drop as well.
1: Yeah.
3: In that. Can we hear it one more time?
4: The Bronze Boot returns to Fort Collins.
5: Where it belongs. Where it's going to stay for a while.
4: What does it mean to have this as your first game here?
5: This. These students are unbelievable. And when I say students, I'm including our student athletes who just played their hearts out. I mean, it wasn't beautiful early, but they just played so well. I'm so proud of them. I'm so happy for the community. Look at it. That's what college ball is all about right there. That's freaking why I love college ball right there.
3: That's an excellent drop. That's why I freaking love college ball right there.
1: One other note I want to make, and you just heard from Colorado State head coach Jim Mora Jr., how the transfer portal has microwaved teams and turned teams, and talent sometimes cannot be found until it goes to a certain team. Rocky Beers played for Colorado State last year.
0: Yeah.
1: Did you see him hurdle a player in his Oklahoma debut? Did you see how well he played with Oklahoma?
0: Uh-uh.
1: He and his former Colorado State teammate, Lloyd Avant, CSU, he led the Sooners with 79 yards rushing, 15 carries. Rocky Beards made the play of the game. Two CSU guys now playing for OU. And it's truly, you know, these guys were rather anonymous last year.
0: Yeah.
1: Except for those of us in Colorado. And that's what college football's become. It's like the Wisconsin quarterback from Old Dominion. You didn't know who the hell he was. He looked pretty good the other night.
0: Yeah. 303-504-0925. Reminder to you guys, we're the home for the NFL's biggest games, and it starts tomorrow night, a Super Bowl rematch, Seahawks and Patriots. It's at 6 o'clock tomorrow. Don't miss kickoff of the season. 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
0: Look, we get a lot of time before we talk about or get to the Broncos and Chiefs on Monday night. Now, we'll have the full weekend of the NFL to react to as we're waiting for the Broncos on Monday. But can I just throw something out there right now? It's something I just, it's in my gut, and I can't shake it. So, Vic, you were talking about point spreads. College football, there's 40-point spreads. The NFL, they're all single digits.
1: It's unreal how...
3: Chargers has gone to 10 against the Cardinals.
1: The parody of the NFL never ceases to amaze until you compare its weekly point spreads to that of college ball. And I know people will say, well, that's why the NFL's better. For me, I still like college ball. But there's no denying any given week is really any given Sunday in the NFL, that holds true. It does.
0: The Chiefs are 3-point favorites against the Broncos. That's a home game. Mahomes is coming back, all these different things. I can't shake this feeling. It's just deep. It's deep within me right now. I just don't have this intimidation factor with the Chiefs anymore. I think it's gone. Not to say they aren't a good football team. Wouldn't say that. I wouldn't say they're going to be bad.
1: You're
0: The intimidation that used to bring, though, of you're playing an Arrowhead against Kansas City and Patrick Mahomes, it's different.
1: Nah.
0: Can't shake it.
1: I'm worried about this game. You're completely off.
0: I think the Broncos can lose. Don't confuse this.
1: I'm worried about this game a lot.
0: I think they can lose this game. But the Chiefs back 4 years ago struck a fear in you that you aren't just losing to Kansas City. Mm-hmm. They're going to embarrass you in front of God and everybody.
1: Yeah.
0: That, I don't think, is there.
1: This game scares me on so many fronts. Number one, are the Broncos under Sean Payton notorious slow starters?
3: Typically, yes.
1: Okay. Number two, is Arrowhead going to be just on fire with the anticipation?
3: It will be in turn.
1: Number three, I mean, and given the history that the Broncos have at Arrowhead, hell, it took everything to beat Chris Oladokun last year. Everything. Remember that game?
0: It's Oladokun.
1: Whatever his name is. It took everything to beat him and that team last year. Number three, I just think there's one of those, hey, this is going to be a close game. Last year you won close games. Can you do it again? So this game, given all three of those, scares the hell out of me. And I think if you lose, I think it's an expected loss, to be honest with you.
0: One thing about Kansas City. Defensively, they're going to be good. Not only were they good last year, they doubled down on some of this. They went out and they got L'Jarius Sneed back. Now, the question with him is he's had trouble staying healthy the last couple of years. We'll see. They spent their early pick on that Mansoor Delane, that kid out of LSU, the corner.
1: They lost their best cornerback.
0: But that's why they're flipping them out. They traded McDuffie over to the Rams, right?
3: But they also signed the MVP of the Super Bowl.
0: Here's what I'm telling you. Maybe offensively,
3: maybe that's no big deal to you.
0: Offensively, it's not that it's not a big deal. Signing Kenneth Walker is a big signing. They didn't sign Barry Sanders. Okay, they signed a good running back, a good one, better than what they had last year for sure. But I don't think they improved their offensive line at all. And if that's one thing about Patrick Mahomes, that or any quarterback, if you're under pressure, it makes life difficult. Well, so does coming off an ACL injury and then coming back to offensive line play that's maybe not as good as you're used to. That's one thing. They don't have any weapons. They have none for Patrick Mahomes in the passing game. Rashee Rice, maybe, if he can stay on the field. But Travis Kelce's done. Like, he'll still be a factor in the offense.
1: Mahomes will make something out of someone.
0: We thought that the last 2 or 3 years. It hasn't happened. Give me the guy. Who's the guy in that wide receiver room that Mahomes has made in the last 2 or 3 years?
3: I mean, they've got a ton of speed. I mean, Xavier Worthy was the fastest guy in the draft when he came out.
0: And Xavier Worthy has been a big...
3: I agreed. I'm just telling you, maybe... look.
0: Everybody says this, though.
3: Everything you're saying is correct, but I simply cannot dismiss that team. I can't do it.
0: I'm not saying dismissing them. I said the intimidation factor of the Chiefs is gone.
3: Well, that is true. It is true. But I'm looking at my little matchup predictor here. You know what that says? On ESPN?
1: I'm so tired of your matchup predictor.
0: I know. You use that like it's
1: like
0: God.
1: Science.
3: Well, I mean, it's according to ESPN analytics. You got the Chiefs 58.5 to 41.2.
0: So what? Here's what I want you to listen though.
3: I find that a little odd as well.
1: That's called the odds maker.
0: If the Broncos can
3: No, this is the computer thinking things through.
0: If the Broncos can do what they're supposed to do, which is Davis Webb, new offensive play caller, faster starts to games, all this different stuff. Let me give you the numbers of Mahomes. As you said, Mahomes will figure it out. Last 3 years, Mahomes had 22 touchdowns and 11 picks, 26 touchdowns and 11 picks, 27 touchdowns and 14 picks. That is a straight up, like, above average. That's Sam Darnold numbers. Mm-hmm. That's what Darnold does. And nobody confuses Darnold for some all-world QB, even though he just won the Super Bowl. Who has he made? And this has been my whole point, is that there's always this assumption, like, you ask anybody, any talking head on ESPN is going to be like, well, they got Mahomes, he'll figure it out. Their offense hasn't figured it out over the last 3 years. They've been fine. and fine with a great defense, and Mahomes in the clutch has been good enough until last year.
3: No, Brett,
0: people can't pretend last year was about Mahomes got hurt and that's when everything fell apart. They weren't a playoff team before he got hurt.
3: Brett, everything you're saying is true, and you may be absolutely correct going into this game. I'm just saying, when I look at the track record of one Andy Reid, and I look at the track record of Patrick Mahomes, and again, I talked to Burton only about this on Friday, they've played so much important football in the last 8 years that they were due to have a crap season. They were due to be crappy, and that's exactly what they were, crappy.
1: All right, so
3: but the fire. What if the fire's back and Reid has tweaked this and Mahomes is feeling good and blah, blah, blah. I agree with you on Kelce. I think his best days are way, way, way behind him. I'm just saying it would be easy to think that it's no big deal. But the only thing they really have going for them is, in terms of going to Arrowhead, is that it's not going to be freezing rain like it typically is in December.
9: My buddy Jeff Howe from Channel 7 reminds me of this. The
3: hat.
9: The Chiefs have a problem on the offensive line. Their starting left tackle, Josh Simmons, he's got back issues, a lingering back injury. Mm-hmm. He is listed as a doubtful, probably won't play Monday night.
3: I have him as questionable right now. But.
9: And if he plays, he's going to be hurt, which will leave for them an undrafted rookie playing left tackle. You got Nick Benito out there. You got Jonah Ellis out there. You got a four-man rotation that has proven and get to the quarterback. If the Broncos don't eat, expect the Chiefs to make some adjustments.
3: If
9: they're throwing an undrafted rookie at left tackle. Who was their tackle last year that was always offsides?
0: Oh, they
9: were always off the line of scrimmage.
0: Big doofy guy. Moore? Was his name Moore?
9: Always. Like, what's the game without him being off the line of scrimmage?
3: Where he rocks back?
9: Yes.
3: So, first of all, he's off the line of scrimmage, and then he also rocks back before the snap? That guy.
0: Hang on, I'll have it in a second.
3: Jawan Taylor.
9: Is he still on the team? No. I don't think he is.
17: He's not. No, he's on the Falcons.
9: That was the most ridiculous. Do you remember watching the Chiefs and looking at their alignment going, what is this, the V? What is this formation?
0: But here's the thing. I think the Chiefs rightly bet on the idea of, you aren't going to call this every play.
9: Yeah, make them call it.
0: You're going to call this every play.
9: Yeah.
0: There's no way.
3: It's so funny. You see, it does look like geese flying in formation, doesn't it?
9: It was ridiculous.
3: That's what it looked like.
9: The guy was like a yard behind everybody else, and they just let it go.
0: Got a lot of people talking about Bieniemy being back in Kansas City. I'll be honest with you. I don't know how much that matters. Andy Reid is there. Andy Reid's always been there. I'm sure he brings a certain amount of help to Andy Reid. Having a good offensive mind is always going to be a positive. But do you guys think that it's going to be a lot different with him coming back to KC?
3: Brett, that's what I'm telling you. I don't know. I don't know. And like Vic, I'm a little afraid to find out. Maybe the Broncos go in there and crush. Maybe they go in there, Vic, and lay waste on Monday Night Football. Maybe.
9: This game scares me. Always does. Kansas City scares me. The uncertainty scares me. Broncos, notorious slow starters in this regime, scares me.
0: They can't have a slow start this year. You don't want to put yourself in a hole. No. It's the one thing that I'm like, if you made me bet right now on what is more likely, not that either of these are likely options, but I think if I had to bet what is more likely to happen, that the Broncos win 14 games again or miss the playoffs, I think I'd bet on missing the playoffs. And this, I think the Broncos are incredibly good.
9: Mm-hmm.
0: Incredibly. But getting to 14 wins again is going to be tough enough. If you put yourself in a hole, like you could, if you start slow the first 6 weeks of this season, it's just going to be a hell of a climb to get out. Like, you're going to have to rattle off some stretches.
9: You're not winning 14 games this year.
0: No.
9: Not at that schedule. And I was explaining this same. I had this conversation with a friend of mine. The argument can be made that the Broncos could be more playoff ready. They could be a better team and not have the same success.
0: Totally agree.
3: What was the Broncos' worst game last year?
9: Jacksonville.
3: They get the Jags at home again.
9: Mm-hmm.
3: Week two.
0: They're pretty bad against the Chargers in week three. But
9: yeah. No, they had a chance to win that game. It was a close game. Jacksonville game was a blowout at home.
0: Wasn't that the Chargers was a game that they got they got beat pretty good. It just, the score didn't look like it because they scored late.
9: All I know is they had a chance to win the game against Jacksonville. They had no chance to win that game. It was a blowout.
3: Then week three, at least these games were at home. Week three, Vic. Mary had a little
9: ram.
3: That's right, she did. She had a little ram.
0: No, you're right. That game was close. In fact, they had the lead in the fourth quarter. I'm thinking of the year previous to that. There's a game that was very similar.
3: So, look, you got the... This is a murderer's row to start out. Chiefs, Jags, Rams, Niners, Chargers, Seahawks. I mean, come on, man. And by the way, you got to play that game. That Seahawks game is only 40... That's a Thursday night game. So your Sunday... Your Sunday on the road at the Chargers, you got to come home and play the defending Super Bowl champions on Thursday.
0: Yeah.
3: Can I get a Mamma Mia?
0: No.
9: Why is there a Wednesday night game?
0: I was going to ask this to Sheffer.
9: I think it's stupid.
0: I swear to God, next year they're going to play a game on Tuesday.
9: I just think it's so stupid.
0: Look, I'm here for it. I got nothing going on tomorrow night. You can give me an NFL game.
9: Obviously, I'm going to watch. Obviously, but...
0: But that's why, Vic. They can capture another day of the calendar. That's why. I'm dead serious. I bet they play a game next Tuesday, or on Tuesday next year to open up the season. I'm actually shocked they don't have a game on Friday, to be honest with you.
9: You know, they made this rule. It's the NFL broadcasting rule. You cannot play on Fridays. Past 6 o'clock.
0: During high school.
9: High school football.
0: Yeah, that's right. Yeah, that's right.
9: Because Altitude TV is bringing you yet another high school broadcast. Friday night, we're down in the Springs. Pine Valley, off to a slow start, 0-2. Against 0-2, Arvada West. Two teams with high hopes, but not quite where they want to be right now. Altitude TV and radio, Friday night, 7 o'clock.
0: I hated the tone. I hated everything. I hated how you said it.
3: Hey, everybody. We're going down to the Springs. I don't want to do football. I want to step right up.
0: Hated everything about that.
9: But you can hate it. We're doing it. And I enjoy doing high school football. I don't enjoy trying to find names. Because the other night, doing that legend Chaparral game.
3: When legends
9: we were down to third stringers, and they weren't even on the roster.
3: Right. Just some kid out of the stands, right? Here's little Jimmy. He's going to get a carry. Let it go, little Jimmy.
0: Team in a similar situation. The Seahawks won the Super Bowl, and it feels like there's some doubt surrounding that, and I think it's directly tied to who the quarterback is. Team wins the Super Bowl the way the Seahawks did, where they're pretty dominant, and it's like there's questions still about them.
3: And it's so crazy because, again, I think they and the Rams were the two best teams in the NFL. And they had to play each other three times, and every single time it was an absolute dogfight on who was going to survive.
0: Yep.
3: But I think the Seattle Seahawks have proven they're a pretty darn good football team, man. I mean, they were 14-3, and their only opposition was the Rams, who were 12-5. But those two went head-to-head big time. Seahawks won 7 in a row to finish things out. They won the Super Bowl. Why...
0: I don't get it either.
3: And that coach is a hell of a coach, obviously. What are we doing?
0: Dude, he was... I don't think this happens all that often. Hard Knocks? McDonald's a cool guy. I think it really helped him. Nobody knew much about him. You watch Hard Knocks, you're like, I kind of want to root for that guy. Seems like a really good coach. Coach you'd want to have. And I don't know how many coaches get that during these Hard Knocks sessions. There's been a few... Rex Ryan was kind of like that, wasn't he? Didn't everybody think Rex Ryan was funny?
9: He was funny, but he was putting on a show.
0: Well, of course. I don't know if he ends meetings angrily saying, let's go get a snack. You guys remember he did that? Anyway. 303-504-0925. Reminder to you guys that tomorrow, NFL's back. It's right here on 92.5. You're home for the biggest NFL games of the season, and it starts Super Bowl rematch. Seahawks-Patriots tomorrow at 6. It's all powered by Twin Peaks. Eats, drinks, scenic views.
9: Somebody's challenging my authority on Friday night football. You cannot play the NFL games on Friday night. You cannot do it. Somebody said, well, Vic, Chiefs and Rams played on Friday night. Their game took place during the NFL preseason.
1: according to the Sports Broadcasting Act of 1961, that only applies to the regular season. You cannot play a football game during the regular season on a Friday night, blacking out high school games. That's the rule.
0: You can when high school season's over.
1: Exactly right.
0: They play Christmas is on a Friday, I think, this year, isn't it?
1: You cannot do it.
0: What?
3: Why do we have to wait a week for the Broncos, man?
1: The very last game? Monday night?
3: I'm not sure I want to do that. You get the audience.
0: That was going to be brutal, by the way. You're going to get through an entire weekend of the NFL opening up, and then you have to wait that one more day. It's going to be absolutely terrible.
1: By the way, did I call Pine Creek Pine Valley? I did. My bad. See how hard broadcasting high school games really are?
3: Hey, Vic.
1: I called Pine Creek by a golf course, Pine Valley.
3: Vic.
1: Let me amend my statement. Pine Creek, hopeful to start the season 2-0, is 0-2. My bad. Or they could be 0-1. I haven't even checked their record yet.
0: You know what? Mouth fart corner. Go stand in the mouth fart corner and go away from the mic. 303-504-0925.
3: What movie featured Twin Pines Mall?
1: This is going to be stupid. I know it is.
0: Am I going to put you in the mouth fart corner right now?
3: Then it became Lone Pine Mall.
17: Back to the Future. Final answer.
3: God, nobody cares.
0: Mouth fart corner. Mouth fart. Go.
1: You more than me.
0: Go. Now.
3: And you know why it became Lone Pine Mall? Because when Mark

0: 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Round out the show now.
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1: Breaking news. More fallout from the Lane Kiffin campaign against college football. The SEC, and I'm not talking about the stock type, the SEC Football Conference.
2: Thank you for clarifying that.
1: Filed an amendment to its federal lawsuit against LSU Lane Kiffin and school officials on Tuesday, seeking the authority for the SEC to expel LSU from the league. SEC is not expected to take such action, but the filing indicates the seriousness of the league as it attempts to affirm the legal rights to enforce its own rules. Basically telling Lane Kiffin and LSU, you don't get to make the rules about who can play. We do.
2: Okay. You know what?
3: I mean, that kid played for Texas over the weekend.
1: I'm just telling you
3: kid
1: what the league
3: is doing. Kid played for Missouri. These guys were in mini camps. Not training camp, but mini camp. I mean, what are we doing?
1: At the end of the day, I really, you know what?
3: What?
1: At the end of the day, I don't care who plays. I don't.
2: I don't either.
1: I don't care. I don't care if you played. I don't care if you're in Congress. I don't care if you're on a mission to Mars.
2: So I do care who plays.
1: I don't care if you worked in a coal mine.
2: If you're 47, you can't play.
1: I don't care. I don't care if you're in a convent. I don't care who plays. Because on Saturdays, when they put on your logo, your team's logo, and they're playing the other team, I don't know half the players anyway. I don't care.
3: Do you remember the name of that guy that you're so mad at?
2: No. Why does it matter? It doesn't matter. You don't need to look it up. I love this part of it, though. Lane Kiffin does not care. I really think he took this to the wire to mess with him. Do you think he needs those two players on his roster? He doesn't need it. I think he did it just because he thought it was fun. He likes to mix it up. And there's part of me that as much of a sort of bleep hole that Lane Kiffin is, I love that college football's got one of these. His own conference hates him already. Mm-hmm. He just moved. I know he's at Ole Miss before.
1: And he invites it, and he doesn't care.
2: But he's like, I don't care.
1: Yeah.
2: Sure.
1: He doesn't care.
2: Oh, what? You don't like that I'm trying to do X, Y, and Z to make my team mm-hmm. better? Okay, fine. But he took that to the 11th hour and is finally like, all right, I won't play him.
1: Mm-hmm.
2: Fine, I won't. But I love that he does not mind at all.
1: Moj, by the way, like you, I was flipping around watching both College Game Day and the Big Fox Noon Off. What do they call it?
3: Big Noon Fox Off.
1: Big Noon Fox. Back and forth. And they basically... They're now stealing from each other because now ESPN's got live bands. You know, Big Fox Noon Off started doing that last year. And I used to be just a loyal, religious game day guy. But now I'm back and forth. I don't know about you. Where are you at on
2: this, like, right? Both of them, but I think game day is too, like, nostalgic for me. So I'll always kind of err on that side of it.
1: There's some parts of the Big Fox Off that I just don't like. And there's some parts of the game day I don't like. So if I don't like it, I'll just go to the next one. And at least you have the option.
3: They're both incredibly knowledgeable, but I like Urban Meyer better than I like Nick Saban.
2: Urban says more.
3: He does. I think this may be unpopular because people don't like Urban Meyer.
1: Mm-hmm.
3: I think he's really good at what he does at that job. I think he's really good.
2: Game day.
3: I like Leiner and I like Brady, and I like everybody. I mean, I like those guys.
1: I don't like when they go to Portnoy and those guys doing games.
3: Yeah, I could do without that. And I'm not necessarily even into this field goal kicking thing with McAfee.
1: I love that.
2: Oh,
1: my favorite
2: I think
1: part.
2: That's great. How do you not like that?
1: That's stupid. You're dumb.
2: How do you not like that?
1: I don't miss that. I don't miss that. That's the one thing McAfee does I don't miss. It's awesome. That guy,
2: Wait. Why are you against that? That's just,
3: you know, I'm not against it. It just doesn't do it for me.
1: You know why?
2: Because you couldn't kick.
1: He knows he can't do it.
2: And, I would boot that sucker right between the
1: uprights. Deep down, when Mosier watches that, he's like, oh, man, these poor guys are just making fun of him. You know, we need to stick together.
2: You'd be the guy who kicks the bullet into the girl's face standing right next to the tee.
1: He wouldn't even get it off the ground. I got a ball in my car if we want to.
2: Look at you. Yeah, I can tell.
1: We can try right now.
2: I can tell just by looking at you. You're a toe kicker, too.
1: I guarantee
2: you. Don't even have the finesse to soccer style to kick.
1: He wouldn't even get lift.
2: Look, I've seen, remember, I've seen a lot of... No, no, you stop. I've
1: you
2: seen
1: stop
2: a,
1: it right
2: I've
1: now.
2: I've seen a lot of toe kickers in my day. And that's a toe kicker.
0: Dude, I know that. I guarantee Mosier's kick would come off the side of the foot.
2: Oh, side of the foot, shank all the way. Yeah. I'm telling you, take it. You take out the dog. That's what Brett, you would do. Herbie's dog.
1: As you watch game day and you saw that poor kid trembling and with nerves.
2: I
1: knew the moment they picked him out of the crowd, this kid got no chance.
2: You know it immediately.
1: Zero.
2: Toe kicker.
1: You could totally tell people who have a chance.
2: Hey, toe boy. How you doing over there?
3: You guys feel better?
1: Well, the truth hurts.
3: I don't know how insulting me is going to make this a better segment. Justin Buzzard waited 30 years for his moment. It lasted two plays. The 47-year-old pastor and father of three, first-year defensive lineman for San Jose City College, took the field for the first time in his career Saturday with just over 5 minutes left in a 41-21 loss to the College of the Redwoods.
1: And what happened?
3: He helped rush a passer. The guy got sacked, and then he two-hand pushed him to the ground, and then he was in on the kneel down.
1: So he didn't get hurt?
3: No, he didn't get hurt.
1: So that's it?
3: He's a defensive lineman.
2: Wow, so glad they spent so much time writing about this 47-year-old who did that. A real Rudy story over here. Wow, amazing.
1: So he played two plays, one useless, and that's stupid.
2: It's almost like he's even part of the roster,
1: I'm on your side.
2: Charity case over here.
1: Let me see him kick a field goal before a game.
2: Oh, he's a toe kicker, too. Yeah, it's just that guy.
1: You know what toe kicker is like to me? You know, I play a lot of foosball. If you're a spinner in foosball, you're a toe kicker.
2: Yep.
1: You know what I mean? You know what a spinner is, right?
2: Oh, yep.
1: Yeah.
2: Yep.
1: Don't know how to play.
2: Don't know how to play. You know, don't know anything about technique.
1: First time you walk up to a foosball table, if you're a spinny guy, you have no clue.
2: Yeah, same thing. If Moshe's a bunter in slow pitch softball. Lay one down the third baseline. Oh, he's playing back. It's a free base.
1: Oh, Mosier. I don't know how you get through life.
2: He's a bumper bowling guy, too. Bumper bowl.
1: Have we missed anything?
2: Oh, wait. Mosier's got he's got one of those. What are those wedges that are like for the fringe or whatever those things
1: are? You know
2: what
1: he is? When you go to the pool table, he brings the bridge cue out.
2: Oh, the bridge cue. Yeah. You can't just lean over the table and hit it, can you?
1: Wait. Let me pull out my bridge cue.
2: Old toe kicking Moj over here.
1: We miss anything?
3: I was going to say, you done?
2: Underhand free throw guy. Yeah. What else? What are the other stuff in sports?
4: Put some respect on Rick Barry there, man.
2: What are the other stuff in sports that you would like? What's the equivalent to that? The toe kicker in other sports. What else would that be? I'm trying to think, like, hockey, what is
4: hitting
2: that?
4: Hitting a baseball off the tee?
2: Yeah, but...
1: You can't do that during the game.
2: Yeah, you can't do that.
4: Well, maybe not with that attitude.
2: Somebody just says mouth breather. Anyway, Mosh, what you got?
1: You know what else he is? Par 5. We're all going over the creek.
2: Well, we gotta lay this course one management. Up. I mean, yeah. You gotta play it safe. Yeah. I mean...
1: My 7-iron
3: you
1: up there.
3: You don't even want to go there. You don't. I can clear your creek. You can't clear your creek anymore.
1: What are you talking about? I cleared it yesterday.
3: My ass.
2: Nelly, got a fact checker, please?
5: Nelly monitors the mistakes in today's fact checker.
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5: 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Serious lawyers for the seriously injured.
4: When you talk about the great rivalries across all of sports, Vic has found himself squarely in the middle of one stretching back years. Now let's start with a little something that happened today.
1: The game has changed so much. These kids that are storming the field, tell me you don't know anything about college football. Show me. Show me you don't know a damn thing about the game. Storm the field when you're favored by that much. And tell me you don't know a damn thing about college ball.
2: Did you forget the line you were trying to say?
1: Yeah.
4: So you were trying to do the tell me you don't know anything about college football without telling me.
1: Yeah.
4: Well, why do we skip back 4 years?
1: Tell me you don't know basketball by not telling me.
2: That's how you tell me. Why is that so hard for you?
4: So that was 2022. Now, a year later, in March of 2023, you took another crack at it.
1: Tell me you never watch a Nuggets game. by saying something like that. Right? That tells me you're not watching closely.
7: Were you nervous to try and go to the line again?
1: I didn't know. I didn't know what to say there. Let's give it a shot. All right, let me try.
7: See if you can get it right.
1: Tell me you never watch a Nuggets game by never watching a Nuggets game. No. Let me try this again. You watch the Nuggets by... No.
7: You want some help?
1: Tell me you never watch the Nuggets by telling me you watch the Nuggets. No.
2: You were saying tell me almost Shakespearean. Tell me. Why is that so hard?
0: I don't... The word without. I keep forgetting the word without.
1: Tell me you don't know basketball by not telling me. That's how you tell me.
0: Tell me you don't know what the hell you're talking about. Without telling me you don't know what the hell you're talking about.
2: Yes, you nailed it. That's how you do it. 303-504-0925. So, reminder to you guys, it all starts tomorrow at 6 o'clock, Patriots and Seahawks, right here on 92.5 to kick off the NFL season.
3: The word you're looking for is algorithm. Algorithm, not analog, algorithm. I just like analog better. I'm not even sure what it means.
2: All I know about analog is clocks. That's it.
0: Isn't there analog television or analog? What is it?
2: Hang on a second. Hang on. Get some information here before we leave you guys.
0: Yeah. Let's educate people.
2: The definition of analog is using continuous physical signals or quantities like sound waves, voltage, or moving hands on a dial. So analog is...
0: So it's not digital. Then.
2: It's like 60 minutes clock. That's analog.
0: Old school.
2: That's digital.
0: I prefer behind old school.
2: All right. No, you prefer the algorithm. That's what you prefer.
0: Okay.
2: I like the algorithm. iTunes, Spotify, Mosier, Lombardi, and Kane. 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Have a wonderful Tuesday. We'll talk to you tomorrow. Love you. See you.
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22: Welcome back, people, after a long weekend of college football and crazy last-second Hail Marys that happened to put time back on the clock in that scenario out there in Michigan. CSU gets a win in the Border War. CU obviously playing at the end of last week, off to a 1-0 start. Miami with Malachi Toney looking like the very best player in the country. Notre Dame ripping off like 30 unanswered points in their game. It was a fantastic weekend in college football, and the NFL is just over 24 hours away. 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Alex Ryan Emmy alongside the coach, Mike Sanford, with Chris Mitchell behind the glass, and you guys today at 303-504-0925. First off, coach, welcome back. Holy smokes, what a great weekend in college football to start off in week
23: It was pretty dang good, but before we get into any college football, Slade, I was gone for 2 days, and then we had a Monday off because of, the great calendar of the United States of America gave us a glorious Monday to catch up and watch a crazy Florida State SMU game. It was delayed because of a power outage, because of a car accident. I couldn't tell exactly what was going on there, but I would be remiss if I did not mention that as I tuned in to the morning show, Mosier Lamar.

0: Barty and Kane, I was struck by the lack of confidence that the three of them have in the best regular season record team for the AFC last year, the AFC West champion Denver Broncos.
1: Oh, I didn't listen to this.
0: All of a sudden,
1: we're
0: terrified of everything about the Kansas City Chiefs. The Kansas City Chiefs were the absolute Kansas City Cheeks last year, and that was when Patrick Mahomes was healthy. You've got the number one defense in football. Your defense last year was better than the Super Bowl champion Seattle Seahawks in terms of yards per play that you gave up. You were number one. You've got a healthy Bo Nix that we watched every single day in training camp look like the quarterback in year three that's poised to make the next right step. You lost nobody of major consequence on a roster that is the continuity rich Denver Broncos. And in fact, you added one of the best route runners in the game. That's a walking, explosive play in Jaylen Waddle. What are we doing around here? We're scared of the Chiefs? It's freaking game week, man. It's NFL game week. And we're scared of the Kansas City Chiefs? Get out of here with all that, man. It's the Denver freaking Broncos. This isn't the era of, is Osweiler a quarterback? Oh, wait, Is Nathaniel Hackett going to be prepared? Does he need a guy to be able to deal with his clock management? Is Russell Wilson just too cheesy and too old? Is he more concerned about all of his other inch? No, this is the Denver freaking Broncos, the mature Broncos, the Broncos that just came off of back-to-back seasons of making it to the postseason, and they have everybody back in their prime. Quit being scared, little Vic. Quit being terrified, Mr. Mosier. Kaner, you're predicting a loss. What are we even doing?
1: That is insane to me. Predicting a loss in week one. I understand you're on the road. I get that it's a tough environment and the looming specter of Patrick Mahomes is already there. I did a segment with Arn Anderson over the weekend at Fox 31 talking about what my feeling is on this team going into the season. I have not wavered off of my 12-5 mark. I think 12-5 can win the AFC West again. I don't know if it can get the number one seed in the AFC, but it can win the West. Mark my words. The first 6 weeks of the season are a gauntlet. There's no two ways around that, right? That's the hardest stretch of football that any team has in the NFL this year, those 6 weeks. But there is a silver lining in it. You get Patrick Mahomes twice in his first 8 weeks of the season, including his very first game back after a devastating knee injury. That's a silver lining. You don't think, like, I understand it. Like, these guys are, they're superhuman. But part of that is human. He's going to be testing that knee. He doesn't know what that's going to be when he has to break contain and run away from Nick Benito. He doesn't know what that's going to feel like when Zach Allen gets through the middle and he has to stand in the pocket and try and fire a dart to Xavier Worthy with the best corner in football draped all over him. He doesn't know how that's going to feel. That's a silver lining for Denver. For you to not pick Denver to win this game is, for me, frankly insane.
0: I like it here. There's our Twitchers here commenting that Mosier will... I'm not going to say the exact verbiage that my guy BeerGuy85 threw out there, but he might need to calm down on how much he's glazing Mr. Patrick Mahomes. And here's what I see. Patrick Mahomes is still, in my humble opinion, he is the best reigning starting quarterback in the National Football League. Would you agree? The best reigning in terms of accomplishment.
1: From last year?
0: Name somebody else that's won the Super Bowls that he's won that's currently playing in the National Football League.
2: Well, yeah, no one has the numbers that he does.
0: Nobody. Nobody even close.
1: You won't get me to speak off of him being, it's Tom Brady and then him.
0: That's it. That's right. And that's the reality of the situation. But I do stand by the fact that I feel like Patrick Mahomes last season, the last 7 or 8 weeks or however many games he did miss, that was his halftime of his career. That was his moment where he said, okay, my first half, yeah, it's right up there with the likes of Tom Brady. Certainly probably better than Peyton Manning.
1: Better than Peyton Manning.
0: His first half of his career.
1: In terms of championships, yes.
0: Better than John Elway in his first half, right?
1: In terms of championships, absolutely.
0: Better than Joe Montana, right? In the same conversation, right? First half of his career.
1: Sure.
0: But it's halftime for him, bro.

0: And what's he going to end up being in the second half of his career? There were some concerning trends with his play, I would say, in his last two healthy seasons, where it just didn't seem like it was vintage Patrick Mahomes. And you know why? The mobility is not what it used to be. And guess what? That was his superpower. And I'm not saying he's a guy that's a 4-4-40 like Lamar Jackson or Michael Vick. It was all the awkward body plays, man. It's all the throwing, doing like a double reverse dunk, crossing the ball between your legs, and then throwing a hook shot in the back corner of the end zone to Travis Kelce, who's wide open.
1: He did go 15-1 2 years ago.
0: I know that, but look, when you looked at that year was a strange year from a statistical perspective. It was a strange year from a how, like, they remember the amount of games that they won by one score?
2: I think
0: score?
2: It was 11, just like the Broncos. 11 more, I'm pretty certain it was 11.
0: And you could certainly twist that round on the Denver Broncos as well. But I would just say, like, watching, do you remember that Super Bowl against the Philadelphia Eagles? Did that look like it was vintage?
2: No, no, it did not. Mahomes? You're right.
0: He
2: I'll
0: looked
2: give
0: a
2: you
0: step
2: that.
0: Slow. He looked like he was completely overwhelmed by the pass rush. So if you're looking for the perfect game to go replicate, look at that Super Bowl with the Philadelphia Eagles defense that's equally talented to the Denver Broncos defense. And you can say that on both sides of it. You keep the pressure on number 15. You put your helmet, your face mask in his ribs, in his chest over and over. And you see, does he want to play the mobile game? Is he even ready to? If you sit back and rush three or four and play zone, Patrick Mahomes is going to look like Patrick Mahomes. I promise you that. If you bring five,
2: yeah, he'll pick you apart.
0: And even six at times, and you get up in the chili of the youthful and inexperienced and very questionable receiving core of the Kansas City Chiefs, you're going to make Patrick Mahomes remind. He's going to be reminded of that Super Bowl after the 2024 season in 2025.
2: Shockingly similar seasons last year for Bo Nix, statistically, just on like your big picture stats. From Bo Nix last year to the 15-1 season for Kansas City and Patrick Mahomes in 2024. 26 touchdowns for Mahomes, 11 interceptions, 25 touchdowns for Nix, 11 interceptions. Bo threw for 3,931 yards. Mahomes threw for 3,928
0: yards. That's scary.
2: Yards.
0: It's scary.
2: It's shockingly
0: What's the
2: similar.
0: Difference between the two, though, right? Is that one of them is expected to be the best maybe to ever play the game, and the other one was a sophomore quarterback.
2: Yeah.
0: That was still trying to prove that he can win games on his own in the fourth quarter, to which I would say was a bigger accomplishment than him having better statistics and never showing that he can be the reason in the fourth quarter, and Bo Nix did that in the 25 season.
2: And what was the talk on Patrick Mahomes that year, that 15-1 season? You know what he led the league in? Fourth quarter comebacks and game-winning drives. You know what Bo led the league in last year? Game-winning drives, and I want to say he was either second or tied for...
0: Right in the conversation. Of the top
2: lead
0: two or three.
2: In fourth quarter comebacks.
0: 100%.
2: It was a very similar season. Just,
0: period.
2: Again, from a large stat standpoint. Eerily similar to those two guys.
0: Whose roster's better right now? The Denver Broncos or the Kansas City Chiefs?
2: Bose. Without a doubt. Denver's roster is better.
0: How much better?
2: I think markedly.
0: I think markedly better as well. So what is this going to come down to?
2: I think the best rosters in the AFC West go this way. Denver, Los Angeles, Kansas City, Las Vegas. I think that is the order of best rosters top to bottom.
0: I think you're 100% right. And there's question marks always around... You know, this starting five offensive line for the Kansas City Chiefs, it's going to be protecting one of the most valuable assets in professional football in Patrick Mahomes. There's question marks surrounding the dependability of the pass catching crew. Kenneth Walker III is a great addition. However, I don't know that Kenneth Walker III is the perfect back to be the ultimate creator. I think he is a great long game ham and egger. You know, give him 18 to 22 carries, and he's going to find his way towards 4 to 5.5 yards per carry in most every game he's going to play. I know he did bust some longer runs last year, more so than he had, you know, in his career. But I don't know that Kenneth Walker III is the type of addition that Jaylen Waddle is for the Denver Broncos in terms of upping the ante of roster quality. Like Isaiah Pacheco went healthy before he... You know, cut and planted himself violently into being on the IR consistently. He was a really, really capable back to the levels that I would say Kenneth Walker III was also. I mean, before last year's otherworldly performance from K-9, I think he was a pretty standard good top 15 back in the NFL. Would you agree?
2: I'd probably give him a little bit closer to top 10, but sure. Yeah.
0: Last year, in the ballpark. Last year, without question, made you say top 10. And he is. He's a top 10 back. And if you're a guy that's into, hey, man, just bring your lunch pail, you know, find a way to get 4 yards per carry, don't get negatives.
2: He's exactly who he was at Michigan State.
0: You know what he is?
2: He's the same guy.
0: You want to know who he is? He's J.K. Dobbins, but he's been healthy.
2: Sure. I'll give you
0: that. What I feel like. What do you think, Mitchie?
3: No, I feel like that tracks, at least a little bit.
2: I'll give you that. I certainly don't think that Kansas City has the roster that Denver's does. Getting Mahomes in week one coming off of the knee injury is a silver lining that you got to take to the bank with you, man. The fact that you get those two early games against Kansas City, a team that's still trying to figure out who Xavier Worthy is, trying to figure out who they'll be with Kenneth Walker III, trying to figure out what that offensive line looks like, trying to see what type of shape that Travis Kelce is in coming off of the craziest offseason in his career and what is likely the final year in his career. Those are big question marks.
0: Was his offseason crazy because he got married?
2: Yes.
0: Is that it?
2: Yes.
0: Okay. Like, did he drink more beers than he normally does, do you think?
2: Probably. He got married.
0: Oh.
2: That's a party. You remember that time in your life?
0: Yeah.
2: There's bachelor parties and wedding nights and honeymoons, all those things.
0: It's like a week.
2: There's probably felt a little bit longer than a week.
0: Yeah, I don't know. Yeah, it probably was pretty extended. Yeah,
2: might be grasping at straws here, but I would think that this is the least focused that Travis Kelce has ever been in an off season.
0: Okay, right? Sure.
2: Come on.
0: Yeah,
2: that was the most important wedding in like the last 50 years outside of the royal wedding, and that was across the pond.
0: More so than least focused, can I give you an unarguable comment about Travis Kelce?
2: Sure.
0: And the most important statement that I could ever make about Travis Kelce. This is the oldest Travis Kelce will ever have been in a season in the National Football League.
2: That's the most Mosier statement you've ever made. You should be embarrassed.
0: He's so old now.
4: Oh, yeah.
0: And it's for him, it's not just the years, it's the miles.
2: You were on a heater up until then.
0: He's old. That's a real, like, let's just call it like it is. The man is friggin' old. Looks like me in a bathing suit.
2: I'm so happy to have you back. I really am. I missed you over the past couple of days. Coach Mike Sanford returns. Yes. We are bullish on the Broncos right now, as all of you should be bullish on
0: the
2: Broncos.
0: Except for the morning show. They're friggin' scared.
2: Just a day away from the NFL season kicking off right here on Altitude Sports Radio 92.5. We will get into what was the week of college football. Chaos. Florida State, what's going on there? Miami looks unbelievable. Do we have a two-man race for the Heisman with wide receivers already? We'll get into it next.
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0: It's the Morning Sprint, Altitude Sports Radio 92.5. Hopefully you guys are enjoying your return after the long weekend. Coach makes his return to the show after a couple of days off. And we are in full swing of the college football season. But as a reminder, the NFL is back tomorrow night, and Altitude Sports Radio 92.5 is your home, your exclusive home for the NFL's biggest games. 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Don't miss the kickoff of the season. 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All of your primetime games. So that is tomorrow night. That is Thursday night, the game down under in Melbourne. Sunday night football as well as Monday night football. You can listen to the Broncos and the Chiefs right here on Altitude 92.5. But week one of the college football season ended last night with SMU getting an ACC conference victory over Florida State. And Florida State and the Seminoles continue to sputter. Like, I don't know what's going on down there, man. They got to fire that head coach. They don't want to, but they got to fire that head coach. Washington takes care of Wazoo. Mississippi beats Louisville in what may have been like already the game of the season. Trinidad Chambliss looks like losing Lane Kiffin didn't do anything to him.
1: Yeah, it's interesting. The Ole Miss offense looked even better than it did a year ago.
0: Kind of.
1: Without Lane Kiffin, who's an offensive guy. And ironically, the Ole Miss defense was not as good, and they have their defensive coordinator as their head coach. That's always the funniest one when you're promoted from a coordinator position to head coach, and the side of the ball that you're responsible for isn't as good as it was, and the other side is a lot better. You'll take it in a win. But, yeah, Ole Miss, man, that was a fun football contest. I like Ole Miss. I actually like their head coach. Pete Golding's a fun guy to watch, man. He's just a ball coach. He's got his lipper in. You know, you know you're not allowed to have tobacco in during a game.
0: Oh, I'm sure.
1: Like at all in college football.
0: It's just a big league chew.
1: There's
0: sunflower seeds.
1: The circle in the back of his pocket is just absolutely just, you know what it is? It's
0: breath mints.
1: It's chewable beef jerky.
0: Sure.
1: It's grounded jerky. That's what it was.
0: Yeah, they're energy pouches.
1: Yes, they're some type of, you know.
0: They're coffee grounds. That's what they are.
1: Grounds with a Z. But he's just a ball coach. There's no, you know, pomp and circumstance. But gosh, LSU looks so good, and I can't stand Lane Kiffin.
0: Smoked Clemson.
1: What? I mean, what's Clemson? You're talking about Florida State needs to fire their head coach. At least Florida State was competitive in a football contest against the top 20 team.
0: Dude, that was an absolute butt-kicking. Sam Levitt looks like he fits
1: awesome.
0: Like a glove.
1: He's awesome.
0: What he combines for like 350 yards.
1: I don't know if they wanted to run him that much though. Jeez.
0: No.
1: Open game of the
0: not.
1: Season. You're like, the guy's coming off of injuries.
0: You kind of saw that coming with how he was at Arizona State. Like,
1: he was
0: get
1: good,
0: him into
1: man.
0: A big time program and see what he can do.
1: I loved him at ASU. In fact, I thought that was him transferring out, and then he got hurt pretty right away. Where did he transfer to? I'm trying to remember. Or did he stay? And he got hurt, and it was kind of got caught between.
0: Was he Michigan State?
2: Michigan State.
1: That's his brother. He had a brother that played at
0: he
1: Michigan State.
0: He was at Michigan State before Arizona State, and then transferred
1: State.
0: This year.
1: And he got hurt last year, right? Because he had a very incomplete season. Seven games. There it is. But I know that his camp was shopping him around before last season. And there was that weird, like, we're shopping you around, then you come back to Arizona State, and it just feels off. It doesn't feel like you're committed to your team, and then you get injured. And that, so it was 2025 for Sam Levitt was a bit of a throwaway year, but he looks poised if he doesn't get run into the ground and has another injury. He looks poised to be in the conversation of one of the best quarterbacks in college football.
0: Michigan steals one away from
1: so
0: Western
1: bad.
0: Michigan at the buzzer. After the buzzer is when they steal it away.
1: Where are you at on that? After following?
0: That was a horrible call. It was an absolute trash call.
1: Is it a bad call? Or was the connecting of the dots handled so incredibly incompetently?
0: All of it. All of the
1: above.
0: I still think there were zeros on the clock, and then trying to go frame by frame, connect it, and then get the communication back to everyone.
1: We did get the video that was released of the replay booth working through the exactness of the Western Michigan defensive back stepping out of bounds. Once you step out of bounds, you become a part of the out of bounds territory. Therefore, you re-enter as a jumper or, you know, running back.
0: You have to reestablish on the field.
1: you are then an out-of-bounds entity. Therefore, the clock is done the second your finger touches the ball.
0: So you agree? There's time left on the clock.
1: I believe that was the correct Ugh. Application.
0: Ugh.
1: But the optics of it are as bad as you could ever have. And frankly, that's certainly on the Big Ten Conference. It's definitely on, I believe, that game was that game Fox broadcast?
0: I can't remember what it was on.
1: The Big Ten.
0: Whatever. What, on the network. There you go.
1: It's on them. Because, you know, storming the field for Western Michigan, like their team storming the field and their head coach, you know, triumphantly celebrating and then 36 seconds later saying, ah, wait, hold on. There's something else to see. When it didn't feel like there was anything else to see, like the zeros to me felt like, I mean, it felt like they hit early.
0: Mm-hmm.
1: My word.
0: They skate away with one. Like Bryce Underwood looks like a shell of the number, the $15 million quarterback.
1: Has he ever looked good, though, in a college football game?
0: Not really.
1: No.
0: Not really. So they skate away with a win there over Western Michigan, and then, like, the Big House storms the field over a win over Western Michigan, which is... Like, act like you've been there before. You're only 2 years removed from a national championship. There were other performances that were really impressive. Indiana looks like they didn't miss a step. I know they're playing North Texas. The kid at Colorado State?
1: Hoss Haney.
0: Dude, that's a quarterback.
1: Yeah, it's so funny.
0: Jim Moore's got something cooking up there.
1: That dude can run. Like 4.4, 4.5
0: type
1: run.
0: Oh, he can move.
1: And he's a quick release, quick trigger guy. You know what I'm really proud of? I'm just going to go ahead and just do it right here on the air. I'm really proud of my brother-in-law. He recruited that guy. Went out. He's a quarterback coach for CSU, Matt Mitchell. Came over from BYU. BYU's had a couple good quarterbacks in the last 7 years, haven't they? He knows what that's supposed to look like between Zach Wilson and Bear Bachmeyer and a couple guys in between that have played in the NFL. Hoss Haney is, if you're a CSU Ram, you should be fired up. And the crazy thing about Hoss Haney is he is by far the best quarterback on that roster. Their backup is an absolute dog. I've seen him. Like, there was a quarterback controversy. It was a competition that went almost all the way up until the opening kickoff of their season against Wyoming. The reverse pass that Hoss Haney went up and just, like, mossed to a DB and a linebacker. It's like, let's freaking go. Rams are back. I know I haven't been here since CU, but it's a great win for CU.
0: Great win for Colorado.
1: And
0: we talked about it a bunch.
1: It's a great moment. And everybody's talking about Brennan Marion because this whole thing is all, it's built to be about Brennan Marion by design. Are we right? Like, just look at social media, look at all the videos that are released. We are supposed to almost shift our attention from Coach Prime, which is hard to do, to the new offensive coordinator and the go-go offense. Do you know who the real star of that game was? New defensive coordinator, Robert Marf. Phenomenal performance. And I know that Georgia Tech has all kinds of issues, but for that defense to go on the road and be made fun of all offseason about how small they look in all the videos that were coming out on social media and stand toe-to-toe with an ACC team that was competing for a conference championship a year ago.
0: They dominated both lines.
1: They looked really, really good in their
0: Georgia Tech could not run the ball, and Georgia Tech is known for running the football. And they flipped the script on what Georgia Tech did to them last year. I know Haynes King
1: I said the wrong Marv, sorry. There's a Robert Marv that played quarterback back in the day. He was Florida's football, Mr. Football. He played at Plant High School. I'll find the right first name for the defensive coordinator. I do it all the time.
0: Even still, it was a big win for CU. That should feel awesome. The fact that you can establish that you can actually run the football. Now, is Georgia Tech going to scare anyone this year for a conference title? No. And not scaring for an ACC championship makes you not a great football team. But that is a power win. You did it in a fashion that a lot of people, myself included, did not think you could do it. Really, I didn't think you could run the football en route to a victory. And Julian Lewis, even though he looked poor for three quarters of that game, he orchestrated a 75-yard drive.
1: It's Bo Nix.
0: With one touchdown.
1: It felt a little bit like some of the Bo Nix games from last year,
0: yeah,
1: right?
0: Yeah, like, there were flashes. You went, oh, I see why he was such a highly recruited player out of high school. So, good things happening for CU. Great things happening for CSU and a big-time rivalry win. Oregon barely survives your Boise State Broncos.
1: Great game. Tremendous football game.
0: I'm going to have a really hard time keeping that game out of my memory when it comes time for Oregon to compete for a national championship.
1: It's every year.
0: It's a curse.
1: It's every year.
0: That they just have like a weird letdown.
1: What's my comp? My NFL comp for the Oregon Ducks in terms of they look like they
0: Baltimore?
1: Should... No, it's the Chargers. Mm. It's like they're a team that is regular season, usually very good, that has all the great-looking athletes. They look awesome in their uniforms. They have a big-time quarterback that everybody's terrified of because of the measurables and, you know, the intangibles on paper. And then they just can't get it done when it matters. And it's funny that Justin Herbert is the face of essentially both of those stories, right? I mean, he was the face of an Oregon team that looked the part, never played the part. He's the face of the Chargers organization that looks the part, just hasn't played the part when it really matters. And that's coming from somebody that if there's a divisional opponent that I just still don't love the matchup with the Denver Broncos, it's not the Kansas City Chiefs.
0: Well, you beat them three times in a row.
1: It's the freaking LA Chargers. In regular season football, they have the upper hand on Bo Nix and the Denver Broncos, and especially Sean Payton. Anytime the Chargers have played the Broncos with Justin Herbert as the starting quarterback playing all four quarters, they beat him. That's what it feels like. But you get into the postseason, and it's a completely different story. Yeah, go back to the CU Buffs, man. 21 first downs, 13 of which came on the ground. So the Buffs have answered some questions there. They ran the football for 183 yards, man. And what I'll give Brendan Marion a lot of credit for is even though they averaged just 3.7 yards per rush, he stuck with it. And 49 carries to the tune of 183 yards. And if you're not turning the football over in mass, that's going to be a good recipe for success. Just 124 yards passing. That's all you had. But you know what? Brendan Marion in this offense said, we are going to change the trajectory of this program and find a way to be stubborn en route to being able to run the football. And that's what they did. They outgained their opponent 307 to 288.
0: Some of the studs in college football balled out, yes, against poor opponents. You know, Arch Manning throws for 5 touchdowns and a massive victory for Texas, but I believe they have... Is the Texas-Ohio State game this weekend? It is, 5:30. You can listen to it here on 92.5. Number 1 versus number 5. Julian Sain throws for 320 yards and 3 touchdowns in that game. Other big-time performances. Answer me this question. The best wide receiver in the country is either A, Jeremiah Smith, B, Ryan Williams.
1: Keep going.
0: Or C, Malachi Toney.
1: It is Malachi Toney, man. Is there anybody more exciting to watch play the game than Malachi Toney?
0: That guy rocks.
1: What you know about Gabos, man? Game ain't built on sympathy. That's what Gabos means. Comes from Malachi Toney himself. His entire brand is built off G-A-B-O-S. I love that. You know what?
0: 12 catches, 234 yards, 3 touchdowns in that game. Smith for... Ohio State.
1: Definitely not Oklahoma State.
0: 8 catches, 151 yards, and 2 touchdowns. Ryan Williams, no scores for Alabama in their big-time win, but caught the ball. I think he was 8 for 150 yards, something like that.
1: Some wideouts coming to the league.
0: 5 right receptions there. For 130 yards, I apologize.
1: So what you're telling me is the Las Vegas Raiders are going to have one of those four aforementioned individuals. Was it 3 you said or 4?
0: 3.
1: Okay, 3. The Raiders are going to have one of them. So you're
0: those are the 3 best wideouts in... I could see all 3 of those dudes going before the picks get to double digits.
1: So the Raiders would probably be, they would be wise to suck for one of those top 3 receivers. Because then offensively, you would have Fernando Mendoza playing quarterback, Ashton Jeanty playing running back, and what's the kid, is it Mike Washington Jr.?
0: Mike Washington Jr.
1: That's a pretty good, Jeanty. Pretty dang good 1-2 punch. Yeah. Brock Bowers and Michael Mayer playing, or Meyer, whatever he is, playing tight end. And add one of those receivers, and now you have like an otherworldly, all 3 of them feel almost a little bit once in a generation in 1 year. Do I feel, am I overdoing it there, Raj?
0: I don't think so.
1: Because we've been feeling it with those 3 receivers for the last couple of years.
0: There's that stud at Texas too.
1: Wait, are Jeremiah Smith, is the Alabama receiver in Jeremiah Smith, Ryan Williams and Jeremiah Smith, are they still sophomores or are they juniors?
0: They're draftable this coming year.
1: Both of them went nuts 2 years ago, right? And we talked about them. Like, dude,
0: you can't even think about drafting
1: Which goes into our conversation that we had about the NFL being able to fix college football is that you could draft a player's rights after their freshman year in college football. And you owned their rights until their draft. Well, did we say that you could come out right away? Or that you own their rights until year three? I think that's what I said.
0: You can own
1: their rights. Until
0: Dude, Malachi Toney isn't even draftable. He's only a sophomore.
1: That's insanity. Is he a true sophomore?
0: He's a true sophomore.
1: Oh, my gosh. So it's going to be one
0: That's insane, man.
1: Game made based on sympathy.
0: You think he's better than Jeremiah Smith? With the body work that Smith has put together at OSU?
1: Jeremiah Smith is...
0: He's bigger.
1: If you're looking at...
0: Like, Malachi Toney's not the tallest dude in the world.
1: No, you look at freak shows. Like, what's the ESPN Magazine episode that comes out on the
0: body
1: freak
0: issue?
1: Yeah.
0: Oh, the freak issue?
1: No, they have a freak issue, I believe. That might be Sports Illustrated. But the freak issue that comes out, that's Jeremiah Smith.
0: What was the freak?
1: But you want to know who Malachi Toney is? He's next level Amon Ross St. Brown. Straight freaking dog. But he's got crazy... Fast twitch fibers. He's got the innate ability to stop on a dime. You know what Malachi Toney's got a little bit of? He's got a little bit of Jaylen Waddle in him. Just terrifying route runner. Terrifying open field space runner. He's a lot of... I have a humongous man crush on Malachi Toney's game. I love it.
0: 12 receptions, 230 yards,
1: against
0: three
1: an ACC
0: scores
1: team.
0: For Miami. Yeah, the Hurricanes, they look pretty darn good, man. Biggest game of the weekend coming up on Saturday, 5:30. You can listen to it on 92.5 Texas and Ohio State. That's the Coach Mike Sanford. I'm Raj. It's the Morning Sprint on 92.5.
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0: 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Don't miss a single thing or reels or interviews that you don't hear on the radio. They can all be found on our YouTube page. Did you see Christian Gonzalez, cornerback for the New England Patriots, a $135 million deal, averages 33.75 million a season, guaranteed $102 million at signing. It pushes in terms of average salary for cornerbacks. Pat Surtain, outside the top five.
1: How much more is Christian Gonzalez making AAV?
0: $11 million more. Sorry, I apologize. $9 million more. $9 million.
1: That's insane.
0: It's unreal, dude.
1: Has Christian Gonzalez, I guess he's been to the Super Bowl. I was going to say, has he achieved more in, like, when you watch a Patriots game, do you feel the impact of Christian Gonzalez on that football team like you do, Pat Surtain, when you've watched the Broncos for the last five seasons?
0: Not as much, but he's damn good. He's awesome. Like, don't get me wrong.
1: I would have loved to have had him on the football team that I was coaching on at CU, by the way, in 2022, because he was supposed to be on that team. And he transferred to the Oregon Ducks, and it sucked.
0: And then you had to play against him.
1: And then I played against him, and yeah, he did his thing. And he was very long, and he's very big, and very fast.
0: He's worth it, but like, it just shows you, get ahead and play in the players, man. Get ahead of it. That's what Denver did with Pat Surtain. And then you can just throw him a few million on the side. Like, here's a bump in your pay.
1: You know it's wild,
0: Here's Raj. a nice day on your direct deposit. That's all you have to do.
1: Raj, I'm not going to talk about my high school football trip this weekend without, you know, I'm not going to go into great detail, but I will say this. We went down and played Modern Day, one of the top 10 teams in America, perennially a top three team, and it was a great experience for our guys. We lost 38-22, so two-score game. We were up 7-3 after the first quarter, but when I looked out across that sideline to the other sideline across the field, there were 25 power forward players. But the reason I bring up the Modern Day game, they had a cornerback that's $1 million NIL valuation right now that's a senior in high school. His name's Danny Lang. And I look out there, and he was an actual avatar. I was like looking at 6'3", arms were down to his ankles. And it's crazy when you look at the Christian Gonzalez and Pat Surtain body type. So rare. And I'm seeing this Danny Lang guy, and I'm like, he had played off, like, he had played like zone on film. And then, of course, we have a big-time wide receiver, and all of a sudden, they change their entire game plan. He goes up and gets in his chili. And I thought he's a guy that just doesn't like physical contact. Oh, no, he likes physical contact. He had played off to get interceptions so his eyes could be in the backfield and pick off. He did that for the first 2 weeks, and he said, oh, wait, I'm going up against the Notre Dame receiver. I'm going to come up, and I'm gonna go press that dude and use my 6'3 limbs to be able to stay, you know, on top of this receiver. You know, our guy still had a great game. He had 7 catches for 79 yards, but it was earned. It was hard. And when you see that level of corner and you see it at a young age, like Danny Lang, that kid's going to be, he's going to be paid $44 million in 7 years. Like, that's what I see, because there's just so few people on planet Earth that have the ability to be that long and be that quick and agile. It's just not normal. Like, most corners are 5'9 to 5'11. In most levels, because it takes cat-like reflexes. But when you got those cat-like reflexes and you have the arm length, it's terrifying. And that's what Christian Gonzalez, Pat Surtain, you know, that they have, and they have it in spades.
0: Is there a player right now on this roster that is extension eligible next season that is that young, right? Like, because Gonzalez is still 24, 23, that you're paying him early so that when all of these other cornerback deals start to come up, much like the Pat Surtain deal that happened when he signed it when he was 24 years old, who's the next guy in the Broncos? Bo Nix notwithstanding. That you have to get ahead of it. That you might, it might hurt right now. It might hurt when you sign that deal and you go, oh, it's a little bit of an overpay. But if you don't do it, you run into like the Dak Prescott equation in Dallas.
1: Do they have one?
0: I don't think they have one.
1: I don't think so either. Right now. The only one is Marvin Mims Jr. playing early in the season? Is he a part of the top three?
0: He was at
1: three?
0: Practice. I expect him to play Monday. But
1: he's,
0: I don't think
1: not
0: he's that
1: get
0: level
1: that kind,
0: player. He's
1: that not
0: like,
1: getting
0: oh, you're
1: going
0: to sign him a three-year deal and get ahead of it and make sure he's here. Like, I don't think Marvin Mims has a spot on the team next year.
1: If he's
0: a
1: double
0: agent.
1: Just say, like, it's finally the year that say Davis Webb, now the play designer, play caller, is he sees the value of Marvin Mims Jr. on the field with Jalen Waddle and Cortland Sutton. And just say Marvin Mims Jr. has a 1,000-yard season and double-digit touchdowns, which would be a massive jump. I get that. But he's got the physical ability to do that, in my humble opinion. He has the physical attributes to be a guy that is a 1,000-yard double-digit tight end guy, or double-digit touchdown reception guy.
0: Okay, so if he's 1,000 yards, he's, what is he, a $10 million player?
1: Probably.
0: A little bit more than that?
1: Still wouldn't hurt like any of those other deals you're talking about.
0: Because he's making six right now. Cortland starting next year makes 28.4. Waddle makes 27 next season. I don't think you have the room to pay another wide receiver double-digit money. I think you've kind of shown your hand in the wide receiver room. It is Cortland, it is Waddle, and you're hoping that you can find these Pat Bryants and these Troy Franklins to fill in in the gaps. And that's honestly who Marvin Mims is. He's a fill in the gap player.
1: What about
0: Hufanga? At one thing. Hufanga is he a free agent next year?
1: I believe so. Thought he was a 2-year guy.
0: Hufanga's not a free agent next year. No. He's under contract for two more years. You're free.
1: Okay, I got one.
0: Brandon Jones, Tyson Anderson, JL Skinner, Devon.
1: All right, let's put some good juju out in the air. You ready? Denver Broncos win the Super Bowl behind an incredibly healthy offensive line. Let's just say incredible health everywhere. And the Broncos get the run game cooking. You know, they continue to put in as a unit the best O-line grade, we'll say, by Pro Football Focus again. You win the Super Bowl, Raj. Win the Super Bowl. Ben Powers.
0: No, you got to let him walk.
1: After a Super Bowl win.
0: Yeah, I got to let him walk. Because he'll get the Super Bowl bump in pay. And you already have your guys who are stepping
1: Palcheski.
0: In. Yeah. And you know you look at Alex Palcheski as a starter. You know they look at Cage Casey
1: developmentally,
0: as a starter.
1: He's a starter.
0: I think they look at Cage Casey and they go, you might not be Quinn Meinerz, but you're pretty damn close in terms of like mid-round pick
1: that
0: no one was really talking about.
1: They love the athleticism.
0: He can play on the outside. He can play on the inside. So I think they would look at Ben Powers at 30 years old and say, you got to go. So if your goal here in this exercise is to like find a way to keep Marvin Mims, yeah, Powers got to go. You can't re-sign him after coming off of a $10 million season, going into his age, what would then be, I believe, 32 season.
1: Do you think it also hurts Ben Powers that even if he has a fully healthy season, the year before he had a torn biceps that was surgically replaced and he had a Lisfranc that he played through?
0: Yeah, you can see the deterioration happening in front of your eyes.
1: In real time.
0: You can see it.
1: It's not worth extending at, what would he be, $20 million per the Super Bowl bump?
0: Maybe a little less.
1: Probably close, though, man. Probably close. Say he has a fully healthy year. He's probably a $20 million guy. He ain't doing that. No way.
0: We're the highest paid guards right now. $25 million is the highest. Skoronski in Tennessee. Tyler Smith. Didn't Tyler Smith just get hurt?
1: I thought so.
0: Tyler Smith in Dallas? Yeah, he sure did. 20's a lot, man. But I could see him sitting in the middle of like 15 to 18, and you still can't make that because you're paying Quinn Meinerz $18 million. And there's no way coming off of a Super Bowl for an age 32 player that you're giving him that money because Quinn's still young. Quinn signed that deal at 25. I don't know if there's a player on the roster that is in the Christian Gonzalez realm for Denver right now. They've kind of got all their guys. They've extended all of their players. The only one that comes close is Riley Moss.
1: And he's probably not going to end up.
0: Dude, you have him for 3.9 this year. And what I just went through the cornerback rankings. Like Surtain is the eighth highest paid. There's a legit chance that if the Broncos, let's take your scenario. The Broncos
1: Super Bowl,
0: win a Super Bowl.
1: Health.
0: Riley Moss is fully healthy.
1: Let's say Riley Moss has 4 picks.
0: Sure.
1: Why not?
0: Dude, there's a world that someone signs him to a larger deal than Patrick Tain. And it's not going to be you. It won't be you. He'll have earned it. I think the answer to my question is they don't have a player that is in that Christian Gonzalez mold, that you have to get ahead of it. It's going to hurt in the short term, but you're going to love it 4 years from now. They've already done it. They've got all their dudes signed, man. 303-504-0925. Hour two coming up on the other side, including Chris Mitchell's NFL notes at 11:20. Don't go anywhere.
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0: Peyton Zayden. Come on in, you guys.
1: Luke, what's up, buddy?
0: How's baseball going?
1: I've got the game streaming in the den. Maybe you can pick up some pointers before we take on Kennedy next week. Ashley A, Ashley D, Ashley P, is this for a group project again? Because last time it looked a lot like high-speed reality TV research.
0: Hey, Kristen!
1: You got the ring light and the tripod this time. 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Honey, it's going to be another late one. We're going to need more snacks.
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0: At the coach, the morning sprint. 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And it starts with a Super Bowl rematch between the Seahawks and the Pats tomorrow night at 6. Don't miss the kickoff of the NFL season, all powered by Twin Peaks Eats, Drinks, Scenic Views. We'll also have the Thursday night matchup from Down Under. Who's playing in that that Thursday night game, the second game of the year? The Niners and the Rams. Aaron Donald looking to get back at it. You think we're going to see Aaron Donald in week 3 of the season? Is he playing against the Broncos week 3?
1: Yeah, I think he is.
0: The closer we get to the year, I'm going, oh yeah, that might be like his debut.
1: There was too much smoke back in even July, right? Like, we were looking at July and he's kept showing up on the roster for workouts that were happening on.
0: Oh, you're like, oh yeah, this is real. This isn't we're thinking about it and we're one toe in, one toe out. Like, it was happening.
1: He's playing football. Yeah, and I think he would love to play into that kind of a... It's a huge game. I mean, it's the Walmart Bowl. It's a huge one. It's about as good as it gets.
0: Right, because you're not... Are you playing him Thursday night in Australia?
1: No.
0: Are you pushing that?
1: No.
0: Because it does feel like that's a little bit of a...
1: It's unique.
0: Unique is the right word.
1: It's an outlier of how to prepare for it, how to play it.
0: They have the day of the game. Week as well. They come back home to face off against the Giants, who they should smack on Monday night.
1: That's probably an Aaron Donald.
0: Aaron Donald shows up.
1: Yep.
0: Jackson Dart doesn't protect himself, and he has 2.5 sacks, and Myles Garrett has a strip sack as well.
1: Yep.
0: And then we're terrified going into week 3.
1: And Jackson
0: We are Vic Lombardi going into week 3, as Vic Lombardi is going into week 1.
1: Yeah, Vic is.
0: Vic was the All-American scaredy cat this morning, by the way.
1: I do apologize to Brett Kane, because Brett Kane, I spoke incorrectly on behalf of Brett Kane's morning show performance, that he said that he could very easily see a world that exists where the Chiefs won, but he is predicting the Broncos to win the game.
0: Yeah, you can see a world in which the Chiefs win. They're at home. It's a divisional game, yes. There is a world in which that happens, but I'm very bullish on Denver.
1: Vic Lombardi acted like this was the Denver Broncos pick your year between 2017 and 2023. That's what he was acting.

0: Like, oh gosh, here we go again. Chiefs, oh man. They're the best. They're so good. We suck. We don't know who our quarterback is. We don't have our head coach of the future here. No, you actually know who your quarterback is.
1: You've basically beaten him five times in a row.
0: Yep.
1: The only loss that you have dating back to...
0: Block field goal gate?
1: Block field goal.
0: That's it.
1: That's the loss.
0: And that was a win. If you just secure the field goal.
1: Yeah, Bo walked you down the field on the road.
0: At Arrowhead.
1: Earlier than he should have. And who a rookie.
0: And who was the quarterback?
1: Patrick Mahomes.
0: It was Patrick Mahomes. Yeah. It was good on good.
1: Was it Chris Oladokun?
0: It was good on good. It was the Chiefs on the Broncos. Best that you got. And was Patrick Mahomes egregiously injured at that point? No.
1: No, that was 2024. He was fully healthy. That was the year that they went 15-1 in one score games.
0: And you were one of them.
1: Those are one of those one score games.
0: You were one of them. You were one of them.
1: Sorry, not 15-1. They went 15-1 in the season. They won 11 one score games that year.
0: Which is pretty crazy.
1: I mean, you did get some of those bounces last year. I can see where the naysayers, there's a lot of them
0: don't
1: on there.
0: Go, that
1: we,
0: don't go over
1: we have,
0: there.
1: We have some negative Nellies, not Steve Nelson, but we do have some negative Nellies on the text thread of like, oh yeah, the Broncos got away with, they got away with highway robbery last year going to 14-3 with all those wins.
0: Yeah, so here's the 9-3-4 after I went on my rant to start out my triumphant return back to these airwaves at about 10 a.m. This is the 9-3-4 here on the Safeway text thread. Shop Mazda text thread. One price, one person, one hour.
1: Boy.
0: It's been a while. Vegas has
1: knock off that rust.
0: Yeah, a little rust. It's all right. So, hey, at least I can acknowledge my mistakes. Vegas has the Chiefs favored by 3. The betting public thinks that the Chiefs will win. Let's see who's smarter, Vegas or high school coach?
1: Well, they're favored by 3. That is the bump you get at home. Like what Vegas is telling you, it's way closer to a pick'em than it is Kansas City being favored. That's your home bump, those 3 points.
0: By the way, that's like my favorite X or Instagram or text thread, like throwing shade at me. You're just a high school coach. You know what? I'm a freaking proud high school coach, guy or gal.
1: My guy, look at you.
0: Yeah, 9-3-4.
1: Look at you.
0: What do you coach? Maybe high school, and I would respect you. Even if you coach youth football, I would respect you because you're making an impact on young people. I digress.
1: They're going to walk into Kansas City and win this game by 7.
0: Yeah, I think so.
1: They're going to come back home against Jacksonville. They're going to find a way to be 2-0 after the Jacksonville game. I don't think they find a way to beat LA. I think LA is too good of a team. That gets me nervous. If the LA game was later on in the season, like if they play the Rams between weeks 12 and 16, like end of November through December, I think they've got a better chance at winning that game with a more fatigued, aging Matt Stafford. Stafford coming off the offseason, I think, is going to be firing on all cylinders. I don't know what to think about the San Francisco 49ers.
0: It's early. They'll be healthy. They'll be healthy until they're not. That's just what the year, you know, year after year has been showing.
1: I still think that we're looking at the 49ers like we looked at them 3 years ago as a true Super Bowl favorite. I think they're a contender. I think they're an outside-in contender. But they're not a favorite like they were 2-3 seasons ago. Every single year, it was Shanahan's going to get them back there. Look at all these pieces. Those pieces are aging very quickly. I think San Francisco is an easier game than we give it credit for. If you had to choose the back-to-back California games in weeks 4 and 5, what's the more winnable of the two games? San Francisco or L.A.?
0: San Francisco.
1: The Chargers.
0: San Francisco.
1: San Francisco is the easier game. That is the more winnable game,
0: LA's
1: without
0: here.
1: A doubt.
0: LA's, you know.
1: Sorry, Rams. There are 2 LA games in 3 weeks.
0: Okay, thank you.
1: The LA Rams week 3 at home, and then you go back-to-back games in California at San Francisco, at LA, the Chargers.
0: I still stand by the Niners.
1: Call them San Diego.
0: Yeah,
1: just do that.
0: It makes more sense. The San Francisco 49ers game is more winnable for me. With the Broncos, and I think they match up well with the 49ers. I do. I think it's styles make fights, and I actually like the athleticism of the Denver Broncos defensive front against all the wide zone schemes that Kyle Shanahan likes to run. The most terrifying thing for me about Broncos is when you play against a wildly athletic quarterback. Still scares me. Like the Lamar Jackson game where they decided to play a ton of zone coverage and keep it all in front of him, and then he had a perfect passer rating. Like the Broncos, I think Vance Joseph overthinks himself, and maybe he's learned his lesson, but the wildly athletic quarterback scares me. And you don't really have one. Until, I mean, when's your first game against a wildly athletic quarterback in the season?
1: Depends what you think of Purdy.
0: He's not wildly athletic. He's a scrappy, makes plays, can use his legs, but he's not going to scare you. Like he's never a threat to go 40 yards.
1: Is it Herbert?
0: With his legs. No, Herbert's at this stage of his career is a little bit more conventional.
1: It's not Bryce Young.
0: He's sneaky, like moves around pretty good.
1: Yeah, but he ain't.
0: He's not terrifying.
1: If you're looking at like Lamar, like, no. Oh my goodness, the guy could run for 150 yards. He ain't that guy.
0: Man, the Broncos did pretty well against Jalen Hurts last year.
1: Yeah.
0: They were just a mess play calling, though. Like, I felt like Jalen Hurts got screwed last year.
1: Miami's got Malik Willis? Week 13?
0: That could be like a weird, quirky, who knows.
1: If you're looking at athleticism and using that as a stand-in for runner, Malik Willis is
0: the best.
1: That's your one. Or your most athletic is week 13 in terms of a pure runner.
0: Like, you remember Jackson Dart last year?
1: Yeah.
0: He was pretty terrifying as a runner. Now he's going to do it to the point where he's not going to survive this league. But when the Broncos played against him, he was in his bag, man.
1: You play one running quarterback this season, and it's Malik Willis.
0: That's good news for the Broncos.
1: One.
0: That's good news.
1: And he's a bad quarterback.
0: He's not a starter. He's not an NFL starter.
1: He's being paid like it.
0: Yeah.
1: Because there's not enough starters. Yep. Like that's the way of the league right now. There's not enough starting QBs. There's just not.
0: I mean, think
1: there's like 20 of them that you would feel comfortable with in the league.
0: Was last year you played against Kirk Cousins in Atlanta last year, didn't you? Here, Kirk Cousins was a starter. That was last year, correct?
1: When you played against Atlanta,
0: I believe you played the Falcons.
2: Played Atlanta last year. Was that 2 years ago?
0: Two years ago,
1: you didn't play Atlanta last year.
0: Good case study though. A very like satisfactory pro style pocket passer. The Broncos ate that game. Like, the Broncos defensively felt really good about containing said player in the pocket. I think the Broncos, because of the pass rush, because the angles that they play with in their front seven, they're built to beat teams. Heck, I'm going to say it, man. Somehow, some way, they're going to do well against against Matt Stafford and the Rams. Because Matt Stafford gives you absolutely nothing in the threat of being able to take off and run. That's probably the thing that scares me the most about the Broncos defense, is being able to contain that type of player. You remember like Jameis Winston? He kind of went off in that crazy, wild Browns game. And some of it was because of the threat for him to take off and run at times. I know he's older and he's not a guy that's running a 4.3 40. He never was.
1: I mean, you do have a lot of those types of quarterbacks.
0: Herbert's in there.
1: Herbert is that guy. Trevor Lawrence can be that guy.
0: Trevor Purdy, Lawrence is absolutely that
1: without
0: guy.
1: Without a doubt.
0: Trevor Lawrence scares me as a runner, to be clear.
1: Mahomes 5 years ago?
0: What's Mahomes going to do, though?
1: I don't know yet. It's a huge unknown.
0: Play style-wise, what's he going to do?
1: And it also helped that he had Kelce, who is a top... You call Travis Kelce a top five tight end of all time? Top seven? Probably.
0: Probably three.
1: Sure, be my guest. I was trying to be a little bit more open-ended to give the...
0: I mean, I was going to say name four that are significantly
1: Shannon
0: better.
1: Sharp, Rob Gronkowski, Antonio Gates.
0: Mark Bavaro.
1: Tony Gonzalez.
0: Yeah.
1: Like, I mean, I have a hard time. He's Kelce's in that conversation. Right there, I have a hard time being like, yeah, he's better than all those guys. He's certainly in the conversation. So let's call it top five. You know, a few years ago when Patrick Mahomes was that true dual threat running quarterback or dual threat quarterback, he had Travis Kelce in the middle of his prime. He had the fastest player in the NFL in Tyreek in the middle of his prime. He doesn't have that anymore, man. That supporting cast is... I think that's the reason why I kind of look at Kansas City and I go, psh,
2: who are they?
1: Because the supporting cast is nothing. It could be famous last words because, well, the guy throwing the football is an absolute freak. But the supporting cast does not scare me at all. At all. There's a lot of the dual threat quarterbacks that can scare you with their legs. Herbert, Purdy, Trevor Lawrence, the kid in Carolina.
0: Bryce
1: Young, thank you. Yeah, you've got a lot of those dudes. Who knows what happens when you see the Vegas Raiders on week 11?
0: Hey, it's
1: Fernando
0: crazy.
1: Fernando Mendoza isn't fast, but he is effective with his legs. We've
0: already seen it in the preseason, too. Like, him taking off and running a couple times, spinning out of, like, he looks pretty dang good. So, I think that the defense, Vance Joseph is, I believe, at a place with his comfort level with this defensive unit that there's no need to have any wholesale changes based off the personnel you're seeing. They're good enough to run what they run, have a wrinkle or two, mix in maybe a little bit more shell coverage from time to time. Don't do it as a full game plan. Don't let Patrick Mahomes pick you apart from the pocket. Keep the pressure on. Make sure that you're up in the opposing receiver's face, playing press man and running your three-match coverage. And you're going to go eat. You're going to do what you've been doing and just do it again and again and again.
1: Chris Mitchell's NFL notes coming up on the other side. Don't go anywhere.
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0: That fires me the frick up that we here in Denver, Colorado, get to watch that. 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
1: Every single day here on the Morning Sprint, we go through the biggest stories on the gridiron with Chris Mitchell's NFL Notes. It all starts tomorrow night, Wednesday. Yes, a Wednesday kickoff between the Pats and the Seahawks, a Super Bowl rematch. 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
0: It feels like this might be my last day without football for about... And I know we don't get the action Monday through Thursday for a while. It usually happens like week eight. But we'll have enough.
1: We're going to have... forget you have Friday Night Lights. I was like, what are you talking about? Fridays. And I go, oh, no, you don't have Fridays.
0: I very much have Fridays. Yeah, it's like the only days that we're going to be without football until Maction really goes is Tuesday, Wednesday. And even then, I think you can probably find something on Tuesday, Wednesday, that has to do with football.
1: You can watch a Rockies game. Hey, they're on pace for exactly 63 wins, Coach.
0: I am not so bullish on that, the prospects of that.
1: Yeah, it's up and down for the old Rocks there. Some news in the NHL before we get to NFL notes. Skaters who are at Family Sports with the Avalanche right now as training camp is just a couple of weeks away. Cale Makar, who skated by himself. That's something to keep an eye on. Devon Taves. Nick Waugh, Brock Nelson, TJ Hughes, Parker Kelly, Logan O'Connor, Brett Kulak, Josh Manson, Gavin Brindley, Arturi Lehkonen, Zach LaRue, Brent Burns, Marty Natchez, Sam Malinsky, Nazem Kadri, both Blackwood and Wedgwood, as well as Gabriel Landeskog. So the Avs getting back at it. I think Nathan MacKinnon is... I think he's in New York right now. I saw some pictures of him at the U.S. Open as we watch... was it Sabalenka and... Neskova playing in the women's quarterfinal right now? I digress. NFL Notes. Chris Mitchell, what's first?
15: One more time.
16: From ESPN's Jeff Legwold, safety Taylor Rapp is back with the Denver Broncos.
0: Yay!
16: Rapp spent 6 days on the Broncos roster before being released. Sean Payton said during media availability last month that the team was definitely interested in bringing him back to the fold. Now Rapp is back on the Broncos practice squad. Also, the betting lines for week one in the NFL are now out and have the Chiefs as 3-point favorites on Monday Night Football.
1: Awesome to have Rapp back in the fold, get some depth there at safety behind Skinner and behind Key. There's a possibility that if you get injuries to Hufanga or Jones, that they like the ability for Taylor Rapp, a guy who's played some big-time football for the Bills in his career, to step in and be like an actual starter rather than just step in as a backup. It's a good signing for them. The 3-point spread on the Chiefs tells you it's a pick 'em. And those are two of the best teams in the AFC West. I don't know who I'm going to pick to make the playoffs out of this division. We're going to do our divisional previews tomorrow and choose our MVPs, our offensive and defensive players of the year, our rookie of the year, as well as our annual first coach fired bit, which I'm sure you're going to go back to the same well out there in Philadelphia. I can't wait for that. 3 points is... it's given. Denver's going to win this game, man. They're going to win this game. And I don't think Kansas City's going to cover. How's that?
0: I agree. I concur. The Denver Broncos, just a better roster right now.
1: Better roster, better team, healthier.
0: Less question marks.
1: Fewer question marks, without a doubt.
0: Don't you think the Chiefs have a lot of question marks tomorrow night?
1: There's no question marks surrounding...
0: exactly 6 days. Or no, it's 7 days away. No, it's six. It's Tuesday.
1: There's no question marks surrounding the Broncos' wide receiving core. There is a question mark with the tight end for Denver, and not so much for Kansas City, although I believe that eventually this cliff's going to come for Travis Kelce. It may have already come, and he's just kind of like tumbling down toward retirement. Is there a question mark with Broncos running back going into week one? I think the answer is no. If you ask me that question week eight, when you see Kansas City for the second time, yeah, there's a big, bold question mark. Is J.K. Dobbins healthy for that game?
0: And without question, the biggest question mark, a lot of questions there, is what? Who's Patrick Mahomes in week one? Who is he? Because this is pretty fast to get back to action. Is he mobile, trusting it, running around, doing crazy things from awkward angles like he typically does off schedule? Or is Patrick Mahomes even fully playing? Do we know that?
1: So there was a report on NFL Network this morning, and Reed said it. Pretty good chance that he's playing. Patrick Mahomes is starting this football game.
0: What does that look like?
1: I don't know. Denver knows who they are. I don't think Kansas City knows who they are. Do the Chiefs know exactly who they are going into the season?
0: Maybe it's run the ball. And
1: I think they have to figure that out. Denver doesn't have to. They don't have those question marks. They don't. Kansas City is trying to figure out who they are going into the second half of Patrick Mahomes' career.
0: If
1: Denver knows exactly what team they are because they brought the exact same roster back from last year, minus two players.
0: Let me ask you this. What's the absolute worst thing that could happen for the Chiefs organization? By far.
1: Mahomes gets hurt again.
0: Yes, and significantly. Yes. Because that would probably... I mean, does that end the dynasty? Officially?
1: It would feel like the door is shut, and Mahomes is now making a bunch of money. Wait, didn't he just sign that contract extension?
0: Yeah, it kicks in next year, right, Mitchie?
1: He signed through 2033. He's a $90 million cap hit next year.
0: I mean, the worst thing...
1: According to SpotTrack.
0: So, from an economics perspective... And then you double down with just the trajectory and direction of the franchise. You can ill afford getting Patrick Mahomes injured in the first 4 weeks when he's probably already testing fate a little bit by getting back this quickly. So play style, I think we know.
1: This is Sean Payton team.
0: Yes. Hey, easy.
1: That happened once upon a time.
0: We'll just call it that their defense is really good and really athletic. And very violent.
1: And they
0: violent.
1: Hit the quarterback a lot.
0: And they lead the National Football League in quarterback hits. Not exactly the best game to debut back from a significant injury, is it?
1: Not at all.
0: No.
1: Mitchie, what's next?
12: I got food.
16: So with the NFL season beginning tomorrow night, ESPN asked NFL executives to predict the 2026 NFL award winners. And here's what they got. Your MVP, Joe Burrow. Offensive Player of the Year, Jahmyr Gibbs. Defensive Player of the Year, Will Anderson Jr. No votes for Pat Surtain II. Offensive Rookie of the Year, Jadarian Price. Defensive Rookie of the Year, Caleb Downs. Comeback Player of the Year, Patrick Mahomes. Breakout Player of the Year, Matthew Golden. Coach of the Year, Brian Schottenheimer.
1: Really?
16: Sean Payton did not receive votes for Coach of the Year.
1: Yeah, I feel like Coach of the Year in almost every sport now is who does the most with the least, or who has done the most in the early part of their career or early chance of being a head coach. Like, it is no longer the 15-1 team. Sorry, the 15-2 team, as we're playing 17 games, gets that award. It is, like, who brought the team that should have finished with 6 wins into a wild card position. Mm. I kind of hate that. I agree with the MVP selection. If the Bengals make the playoffs, Joe Burrow's the MVP. if they make the playoffs, it's because the offense has gone nuclear. The defense has not been as horrible as they were last year. And they're like their defense is going to be like 25th in the league, 24th.
0: Raj, how long
1: has it
0: been? And
1: Burrow's going to throw for 5,000 yards.
0: How long has it been since Joe Burrow and the juggernaut that is the pass game for the Cincinnati Bengals has yielded a really, really positive overall season for the Bengals?
1: Well, they had 12 wins in 2022, but he also threw for almost 5,000 yards and 43 touchdowns 2 years ago when they missed the playoffs.
0: Correct. Like, do we kind of have to look at it since 2022, this team sucked. No matter how well Joe Burrow has played, this team's not good.
1: The team's not good, I agree. But if they make the playoffs, like, that's the difference in 2024, right? When he throws for those crazy video game numbers. They missed the postseason. He finishes fourth in the MVP. He wins comeback player of the year coming off of the injury that he had, the season-ending injury that he had in 2023. Right? So if they make the postseason and he throws for those levels of numbers, I think he's the MVP. Do I think they're a serious threat to win a Super Bowl? No, but I think they can win their division. That division doesn't scare me. What's happening in the AFC North?
0: I mean, I still think Pittsburgh's going to be good.
1: With a 90-year-old quarterback?
0: Yeah, I do. Because even without a 90-year-old quarterback, they won a lot of football games. Made it to the playoffs.
1: They sure did, but there's no longer a Mike Tomlin there.
0: Yeah, there's a Mike McCarthy. He's a good coach.
1: You think that's an upgrade?
0: Offensively, yeah.
1: Who's running the football for them? You believe in Jalen Warren?
0: I like you.
1: You believe in Rico Dowdle? I say it every year. I don't think the Steelers are going to be a good football team, and I'm proven wrong. But now that Mike Tomlin's there, I feel a lot better about that proclamation. The AFC North does not scare me at all. At all. Which is why I think that if Burrow goes
0: so you're,
1: off,
0: you're down on
1: that.
0: Baltimore.
1: I'm down on Baltimore the same reason that you're down on the Chargers. Like, I think they, week to week, I think they're a really brutal matchup. And they can make you look bad. They can, just like Lamar Jackson yep. did, they can make a really good defense look awful. But I don't believe in them. I don't believe in Lamar Jackson
0: long
1: to
0: game.
1: Win the game.
0: Yep,
1: long just
0: game.
1: Like you don't believe in Herbert and the Chargers to not charger at one point. You know what the Chargers can do? They can make you look bad any given week, just like they have in the larger Sean Payton experience here in Denver. They've made you look pretty bad. But do I believe that the Chargers can win a Super Bowl this year? Absolutely not. I agree with that pick in the MVP. You seem like you don't.
0: I'm getting to the point, it's like my take every year that I think the Raiders are going to be better. And it's almost like I'm laughing at it. I feel the same way about the Browns. Excuse me, the Bengals. That all of a sudden this is the year where it all comes together again like it did in 2022.
1: My Bengals are your Raiders?
0: Mm-hmm. Okay. That's kind of how, and ironically, my mind tells me the same thing every year. Oh, they got Joe Burrow, Ja'Marr Chase, T. Higgins. Of course they're going to be right there at the end. And they aren't. Because they don't really, they're not built the way a championship team is built at any level. Championship meaning like divisional championship. They're not built to run the ball, stop the run, and play great defense. Like they're
1: no,
0: built.
1: No, they will be a bad defense. They'll be a bottom 10 defensive unit in the league.
0: I hate to say this, God rest his soul, RIP, but they're Mike Leach. Air raid offense.
1: Never a threat, always fun to watch.
0: Yes. Well, they are.
1: Son of a gun, you might be right. I might have to amend my AFC North champion when we do our previews tomorrow. Defensive player of the year, you guys know how much I love and fear Will Anderson in Houston. I think that's a pretty solid pick. Offensive rookie of the year, Jadarian Price in Seattle. Over.
0: It's probably a good call.
1: His Notre Dame buddy playing for Arizona. Jeremiah Love is expected to be ready to play week one.
0: Did you see Jeremiah Love's? He posted a picture of him watching, I think he was watching the ending of the Michigan, Western Michigan game, and it was on his gaming area, like his streaming and gaming monitor had all of his controllers. Mm-hmm. He had a roll of toilet paper and moisturizer right next to his screen.
1: Oh, come on!
0: Yes!
1: Whoa! Where you work? Where the people watch you play video games?
0: Whoa.
1: Comeback Player of the Year, Patrick Mahomes, is a great bet. You guys already know who my vote for Comeback Player of the Year is going to be. I think it's Kyler Murray in Minnesota, because I think that he's going to the quarterback whisperer, and if he has a good year, it's going to be pretty scary out there. There's untapped potential in Kyler Murray, and Coach of the Year in Brian Schottenheimer. We don't do Coach of the Year here on this show. We go, who's going to get fired first? But you have to wait until tomorrow to figure that one out. Mitchie, what's next?
12: Damn! He ain't gonna be in Rush Hour 3.
16: The New England Patriots and Christian Gonzalez have agreed to a record-setting four-year, $135 million extension. $102 million of that deal is guaranteed, $33 million signing bonus, the highest ever at the cornerback position, according to Ian Rappaport. Gonzalez is now the highest-paid corner in NFL history. Second place is now Seattle Seahawk Devin Witherspoon.
1: Yeah, it's amazing that after you see the record-setting deal from Pat Surtain that he signed just two off-seasons ago, he is now the eighth highest paid cornerback in the league in terms of contract average. It goes Christian Gonzalez at 33¾, Devin Witherspoon at 33, Denzel Ward at 31.1, Trent McDuffie, the new Ram coming over in the trade from Kansas City, makes them also another question mark. What's happening in the defensive backfield for KC? Ahmad Gardner at 30.1, Derek Stingley in Houston, what a player that guy is, at 30, and then it's a $5 million drop-off to get from Stingley at 6 to J.C. Horn at 7, followed by Surtain at number 8 at 24 on the nose.
0: So crazy. Pat Surtain's the 8th highest paid corner.
1: The 8th highest paid corner on contract average.
0: How many cornerbacks have won Defensive Player of the Year in the National Football League over the course of the last 20 years? It's got to be
1: three,
0: less.
1: Three, I believe.
0: It's got to be less than five.
1: I think it's three. Mike, it's going to be three or four is the guess.
0: But it's
1: Defensive
0: not...
1: Player of the Year. Pat Surtain, Stephon Gilmore.
0: What year was that? That was
1: Patriots. Stephon Gilmore was 2019. Do safeties count or just corners?
0: Corners.
1: Okay, so Polamalu won it in 2010, but he doesn't count. Ed Reed won it in 2004, but he doesn't count. Bob Sanders in 2007. All right, so we've got...
0: He was a safety.
1: They have him as a defensive back, because I think he probably play on the outside a little bit.
0: Never.
1: Too.
0: He's tiny. Nope. He's 5'8". Yeah, he's just an absolute...
1: He's listed as defensive
0: ball.
1: Back, not a safety.
0: Well, yeah, defensive back's just a generalized term.
1: Well, they have it... When I'm showing these players that won, they have strong safety and free safety.
0: Stephon Gilmore, isn't that crazy? So he's a corner. He won it in 2019. What happened to him?
1: Fell off.
0: That's crazy, though. Like,
1: I mean, corners do hit a wall pretty heavy.
0: Charles Woodson was 2009. True corner, but he was a return ace as well. Deion Sanders, 94. Rod Woodson, 93. So, over the course of the last...
1: That's 33 years.
0: 33 years.
16: It's no Darrell Revis, huh?
0: It's been a total of five. He never won it. He was just all reputational.
17: That's insane that Darrell Revis never won that award.
0: So, we'll just say in the last 15 years, there's only been Pat Surtain and Stephon Gilmore. And he's the eighth highest paid defensive back or corner in the National Football League.
1: Get ahead of your contracts.
0: Right.
1: The
0: Broncos got that right. That's why, you know what? Even the fact that we're having this conversation is why the Broncos chucked, how many extra million they throw at him?
1: I think it was like 2.1 or something like that.
0: Just for fun. Just fun money. Flash money.
1: What was the extra money they gave him? Sorry, $5 million raise.
0: Here you go. Five, here's five.
1: Thanks. Thanks for signing that deal a long time
0: we
1: ago.
0: We love you.
1: Just don't hold out. We just don't want you to hold out.
0: Yep, we love
1: you. Just don't do that. Here's another five. Here's another three the year after that. That's the way to do it. Get ahead of the contract and then just give him fun money.
0: What does that have to do with... How does the fun money affect the cap?
1: I don't have that answer.
0: That's a really good question, right?
1: I don't know.
0: Because otherwise we're starting to look into some Steve Ballmer type of fun money.
1: Well, I don't think it's that.
0: Looking into some tree company.
1: He can also make $5 million more on top of that if he's an all-pro or a pro bowler this year, which I think is a...
0: He probably
1: if he plays 17 games...
0: Yep, probably pretty good.
1: Yeah, probably a really good chance there. Give me one more, Mitchie.
16: The Cowboys are going to be without Pro Bowl left guard Tyler Smith for at least four games to start the season. From ESPN's Todd Archer, Smith is getting thumb surgery. The three-time Pro Bowler has missed five games in the last three seasons. TJ Bass is going to be starting in Smith's place in the meantime. First four games for the Cowboys, Giants, Commanders, Ravens, and Texans.
1: Is Dak Prescott going to fall off the face of the planet because he doesn't have a left tackle?
0: Ooh.
1: Sorry, left guard.
0: I think the Cowboys are going to be better this year.
1: I agree.
0: I don't know that they're going to be the toast of football, But they're going to be a better, more competitive team. Somehow, some way. There's too much talent on that team to not be...
1: His wide receiver duo is fantastic.
0: It's stupid.
1: It's stupid good. I don't believe in Washington because I don't believe in Jaden Daniels to stay healthy. If he's healthy, if you guarantee me Jaden Daniels plays 17 games, I go, Washington's my NFC East favorite. Eventually, Philadelphia is going to have something change. Like, is A.J. Brown addition by subtraction? Or are you really going to see that when they decide to throw the football, that Jalen Hurts has nobody to throw it to? Like, is Devontae Smith really poised to be a true number one? You guys know I don't believe in the New York Giants whatsoever. I think Jackson Dart is a middle-of-the-road quarterback, and they're relying on Cam Scataboo, who is, I don't know, Peyton Hillis, to be their guy, and Scataboo doesn't even really want to play the game. I could see Dallas winning the NFCs, but you got to keep Dak upright. You got to keep him healthy.
0: He's got to stay upright. He's got to stay right. And you know what? Dak, for all the money that he makes, his reputation's starting to become on the line a little bit. You know, what are you going to end up being? Are you just one of those regular season statistical monsters, or are you going to be a guy that's going to go win some meaningful games down the stretch and in the postseason?
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0: A Super Bowl rematch between the Pats and the Seahawks tomorrow at 6.
2: We get that tomorrow?
0: We'll follow that up on Thursday. I heard people being like, oh, it's, you know, up in arms. Why is the NFL on Wednesdays now?
2: Because
0: shut
2: we
0: up.
2: Love football.
0: Shut up, nerd.
2: Inject football into my veins Tuesdays. I don't
0: no doubt.
2: Care.
0: Why
2: Give
0: is
2: it to
0: there
2: me
0: a game
2: every
0: tonight?
2: Night.
0: I want another game tonight. What's that? It's you're not playing in the game.
2: No.
0: You're not.
2: Your body's not going to be sore.
0: People are complaining about the NFL playing in a 17-hour time difference between here and Australia. Shut up. You get football on Thursday night as a result.
2: And it's glorious.
0: You're not playing in the game. Your body's not hurting because of it. People have this the issue of the Sunday morning games being played in London.
1: It's not your great joy to wake up at, you know, 6:30 in the morning, 6 o'clock in the morning on a Sunday, make some breakfast, a coffee, and you're already... You don't have to wait for kickoff? Like, we don't have to wait for kickoff at all. In the Mountain Time Zone, it's just, it's the ideal sport time zone.
2: It's the best. It's
0: 11 a.m. and 1 p.m. kickoffs.
2: And guess what, Raj?
0: Nuts.
2: Guess what? I've lived in all four.
0: It's optimal.
2: You know what's funny is, don't you think of the Pacific Time Zone and Eastern Time Zone? Don't you think that because, like, it's a 3-hour difference, don't you feel like it's there's only 3 time zones in the United States?
1: Yeah, everyone forgets about us.
2: Yeah.
1: They think that Mountain Time is just a fabrication.
2: Hey, there's 4. I've lived in all 4. You know what's crazy? You want to hear a wild coach's
1: Please.
2: Family statistic? When my daughter was actively 4 years old, as a coach's kid, she had lived in all 4 United States time zones.
1: That's impressive.
2: Yeah. That was...
0: Never lived in Arizona, though, when it changes over.
2: Stanford, Boise State, Western Kentucky, Yale. 4 time zones.
0: That's pretty impressive.
2: Pretty good.
0: Yeah, what are we doing complaining about football being on at 7 in the morning on Sunday?
2: Don't you think the NFL should
0: add... Are you kidding?
2: I love me some high school football. But don't you think the NFL should just throw out a Friday night football game? Why not? Why shouldn't the NFL?
0: I don't think they're allowed to.
2: I know,
3: that's what... Trust.
2: That's what...
0: The Sports Broadcasting Act of 1961 removes antitrust protection for professional football broadcasts on Friday nights after 6 p.m. and on Saturdays.
2: Because of high school football?
0: The NFL cannot broadcast a game within 75 miles of an active high school or college football game during this time. The restriction applies every year from the second Friday in September until the second Saturday in December. So no, they're not allowed to. But also, like,
2: why
0: shut up.
2: But why
0: I want football every day that I possibly can get.
2: Well, why is college football allowed to have a Friday?
0: Because it's not professional.
2: Okay.
0: According
2: yeah.
0: to...
2: wink, wink.
0: Coach goes, yeah.
2: Yeah, you're not professional. Hey, you know what I learned this weekend in Southern California? High school football is also professional.
0: wait, that. nudge.
2: Whoa.
0: NIL there, too.
2: Whoa. There's a lot of men, a lot of money exchanging hands. My word.
0: Kids are driving to these games in Lamborghini SUVs.
2: Holy cow.
0: In what world did you get that?
2: Well, I explained to the boys, I'm like, hey, NIL transfer portal, it originated in 2 places before it was real in college football. The Southeast Conference and the Trinity League in Southern California. St. John Bosco and Mater Dei and, you know, Santa Margarita, Orange Lutheran. It's what a great experience to be a part of that, though.
0: Did you see earlier today the SEC filed an amendment to its federal lawsuit against LSU, Lane Kiffin, and their school officials? They seek the authority for the SEC to expel Louisiana State from the league, though they expect that the SEC would, like, never take this action. They have the ability, and we quote from the ESPN article.
2: And I quote.
0: It gives the president's power and authority with respect to all affairs of the conference or any type of nature whatsoever, including the power to take all actions specified and contemplated in Article 3 of the Constitution in their sole discretion. There's no way that they would kick LSU out of the conference if they decide to pay players, or rather play players that have stepped foot in NFL locker rooms. There's no way they would actually do this. And Kiffin walks in like... Halftime, they are smacking Clemson, coach. Just absolutely smoking the other side of the Tiger-Tiger matchup. And walks in and goes, the whole world hates you.
2: Mm.
1: paraphrasing.
2: That's Lane Kiffin, though, in a nutshell. It's gonna be interesting. Do you really believe that Lane Kiffin is going to get this team to the spot that they can go win a national title? I'll believe when I see it.
1: They have the roster to do it.
2: They do.
1: Dude, like Sam Levitt got Arizona State there.
2: Did you hear Lane Kiffin's? Apparently there was a halftime speech that he made that was leaked.
1: Finished the speech and then like went back to it and said, imagine if we have pro players.
2: Yes.
1: That wasn't leaked. That was on television.
2: No. There was actually in the locker room.
1: That's what I was talking about. He gave an interview, or are you talking about the locker room speech that he gave to his players and he said, the whole world hates you?
2: Yes.
1: That's it.
2: It was that. There was, but it was also serial killer, psychopathic type behavior, screaming bloody murder up 31-3, which is kind of what all of us do. I'll tell you what, with these head coaches, and I know what Lane Kiffin's essentially trying to blend is the competitive, joyful, jubilant nature, lean into all the celebrity of Pete Carroll at USC, which he was exposed to as a young coordinator. And then the Nick Saban, rat poison, everybody's out to get us, huge chip on our shoulder, maniacal dictatorship that...
1: Empire villain card.
2: And that's exactly... He is combining the two. But my question is, like, who are you? Who are you? You're trying to be Pete Carroll plus Nick Saban. Who are you? And who do you think Lane Kiffin is? I think he's really smart. I think he's a bit of a savant when it comes to decision-making, play-calling. But I think he's extremely immature. He's extremely petty.
1: Yeah, he's very volatile.
2: And I think he's always going to have the same fights that he's going to have. Like, push comes to shove over the long game of an 18, 20-week season. Can you be professional like Pete Carroll and Lane Kiffin, or excuse me, and Nick Saban were their entire career enough to steer the ship in the right direction?
1: I mean, those guys were pretty even-keeled. Pretty even keeled. I don't know. Was Ed Orgeron volatile like that?
2: He just lacked the lack of a better term, he lacked the intellectual horsepower of the foresight and wisdom long term.
1: Of like running a program.
2: Correct.
1: He's a ball coach.
2: And a recruiter.
1: But not necessarily running a
2: program. The 2019 LSU Tigers are literally like the Pro Bowl. It's what that team was made of.
1: So what guys with the volatility level of Lane Kiffin have won championships in recent memory?
2: I would say Dabo Sweeney to a certain extent. Don't you think he's got a level of volatility?
1: I don't know, man.
2: A little bit more of a elder statesman of the game.
1: He's
2: than
1: way closer to Saban than Kiffin is.
2: Yeah.
1: In terms of stay in the course, I'm the captain of this ship, way closer. It's been worse in recent years. Like, Cignetti ain't that guy in terms of volatility.
2: He's Saban Jr.
1: Ryan Day?
2: No volatility.
1: No volatility.
2: He's pretty even keeled.
1: Kirby Smart? Harbaugh?
2: Harbaugh.
1: Harbaugh might be it?
2: Harbaugh. That's a good one. Harbaugh and Lane Kiffin. Some similarities. Both ball coaches. Both kind of the black sheep of their family.
1: Yeah.
2: You know? I mean, black sheep is... If that means a championship level head coach in college football or the NFL,
1: making millions and millions of dollars,
2: you're doing pretty well. Good. Well done, prodigal.
1: You'll take that, Wool. You sure would.
2: It's a good prodigal son. You're a good boy.
1: That's going to do it for us today. For Coach Mike Sanford, Chris Mitchell behind the glass, I'm Alex Ryan. Emmy PhD is coming up next. We will talk to you guys tomorrow morning at 10 and have a full NFL season preview. Division winners, division losers, MVPs, player of the year, first coach fired, Super Bowl winners, all the good stuff coming up tomorrow, starting at 10 on the Morning Sprint.
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11: Better quarterback, Haas Haney, Juju Lewis. Who would you rather have?
12: Wow, coming out the gates with an either-or.
11: Either-or. We'll get to everything in a second, but I'm just curious, after the weekend that was...
12: Haas Haney looked incredible. I mean, if that's what you're asking, I mean, he looks incredible.
11: Who would you rather have, Haas Haney or Juju Lewis? Oh, hold on a second. We got to get you sorted.
13: All right, who would you rather have, one's head coach or the other's head coach?
12: There you go.
11: Bang, bang. Left, right.
12: What a no, by the way. Mind I tell you. Both teams want to know.
11: You guys want to answer the question? You want to take that on?
13: How old's Haney?
11: He's in his sophomore year. I think he's a redshirt sophomore.
12: He looks great, man.
13: He's probably 20.
12: I mean, if you're asking me to make a decision off the one games, I mean, yeah, Haney looks better.
11: Yeah.
13: But is Wyoming very bad?
11: I don't know.
12: Maybe. I don't know.
11: I don't know. Is Georgia probably, Tech well, is yes. Georgia Tech bad?
13: I don't think Georgia Tech is as good as they were last year.
11: By the way, I saw like a talking head guy predict Georgia Tech winning like 44-14, something like that. Like, it's like, what? Yeah, the expectations for CU.
13: And the funny thing is, when he makes those predictions, he writes them with cheese dust on his dry erase board.
12: Yeah.
11: Prime is talking right now. Do you guys care about Prime at all, or should we wait on Prime a little bit? He's chit-chatting right now.
12: What's going on? Anything?
11: We can dip in. You want to dip in just for a little bit? Sure. See a question or two? Go ahead, Dan. Bring him up.
14: He missed a few tackles. Of course, you saw that. Everybody saw that. But we just got to play a lot more aggressive. I mean, the quarterback scrambling around, we give up a pass on during 5-yard line or 3-yard line, something like that. We got to do better. We got two guys right there, you know. let's make that play. But overall, they did well, but we could do so much better. And they had throws that they could have made and they didn't make, thank God. But we could do better. We could tremendously do better because we have some really good DBs, I feel.
15: What's the word, Coach? How you doing?
14: What's going on, boss?
15: Not too much. Obviously, the Big 12 named your defensive line the Big 12 defensive line of the week.
14: For real?
15: I thought that, yeah, for real.
14: What,
15: for real.
14: What was that again? I didn't hear it.
15: The Big 12 defensive line of the week.
14: Our line was the Big 12 defensive line of the week?
15: Yours.
14: Ours.
15: Yeah, for sure.
14: Okay. Just wanted to get that straight, eh? Yeah.
15: I thought they really, really controlled the game.
14: Yeah, they did a good job.
15: What does that do for the rest of the defense, the team as a whole, when, you know, your defensive line is a strength?
14: It starts up front. I mean, offense and defense, stability starts up front. When you have a stout offensive line that can run the ball like we did, that makes it much easier on the offense as well as defense. When the defensive line are making the plays and doing what they did against a a pretty good offense and a running back.

0: like they had, it eliminates a lot of stress on the back end. And those guys were phenomenal. I'm not going to say we didn't expect that, but we did. And they played phenomenal. And I think they have so much more inside of them that they're going to bring out. I think we were a couple DNs short as well in the game that didn't make the trip. So we're going to be much better in the next few weeks.
1: All right. Oh, and we'll monitor it for anything else that he has to say. Sometimes Prime is pretty interesting. Sometimes it's, you know, kind of boring, but sort of depends. We'll just pay attention to it and let you know what else he's got to say.
2: You know what my real takeaway after the weekend, thinking about the CU game, the CSU game, we'll talk about that too. That's totally worthy of being talked about. Isn't it funny? You know, when Deion first got here, and it was all about the Louis, and it was all about the edge guys and the wide receivers and the talent. And all of a sudden, we don't really have the skilled guys like we used to, but all of a sudden we got some hogs. He's building the team from the inside out, not the outside in, and you got a competitive football team.
3: if he would have concentrated on building the team inside out, but you still had Shadur and Travis.
2: Can you imagine?
3: You know, could you imagine what they would have done?
2: Like, that was all the Louis you needed.
3: Yeah.
2: With Shadur and Travis, can you imagine if he would have actually just focused on building the trenches around those two guys?
1: Yeah. Do you cut him some slack because he just didn't realize that because of experience at the time?
3: No, he didn't realize that, or he didn't want to realize that because he wanted to showcase his kids.
1: Okay, but again, he's learned, he knows more now than he did then, right?
2: Well, like, I don't really care. I mean, we are where we are, you know? I mean, I'll say this. He put together two incredibly fun seasons. So however he put that together, it worked. But now we're building it the right way. And all of a sudden, when you build things the right way, I'm not telling you it's going to guarantee 7, 8, 9 wins. But I will tell you, if you win in the trenches, you'll be competitive in every football game.
3: There was a, we talked about it Friday. Was that last summer on Friday?
1: Friday.
3: And I just thought about this on the drive home. I was listening to Andy, was talking to somebody or whatever about the game, about the CSU game. I forgot CSU's in the Pac-12 this year.
2: Yep.
3: And so we asked, why are they playing this border war so early? Well, guess what? They're in different conferences now.
1: Non-conference.
3: So you may get this every year, kind of like the CSU game used to be.
1: Mm-hmm.
3: You may have to get the border war the first game of the year for both teams for a long or ever. I mean, because would that be a travesty if those two didn't play each other every week? Every year?
1: I don't think that. I can't imagine that not happening. But you're right. It's non-conference. Hey, I wasn't used to it being the first week, but it was awesome. Like, it was packed. They had a record for student attendance. Canvas was packed. The atmosphere was great. Sign me up.
3: Showing you what it could be.
1: I mean,
2: I'm thrilled about it. I honestly am. As a CU fan, as a CU alum, I am thrilled for what is going on at CSU. I don't know. Again, I don't know how many wins they're going to have, but that's a rebuild. That's what it looks like from day one, that you're like, okay, I've got something that looks exciting. And then you see that stadium filled. You know what? More the merrier. Let's go. CSU, get good. Colorado, get good. Like, the more the merrier. Let's go.
3: It's CSU. Keep filling that arena. If it is a rebuild, that's a hell of a way to start a rebuild.
2: Yeah.
3: Well, man, your biggest rival and basically crush them. I will say this. So I'm driving around inside, turn on 950 because they're on 950.
1: Mm-hmm.
3: We got the Wyoming broadcast on 950.
1: Well, because we're the home of the Cowboys on 950.
3: Oh. They were a little down. Let's just put the fourth quarter listening to CSU Wyoming. The broadcast was a little down.
1: Lonely Nights in Laramie.
3: Yeah, it was a little down on that. So
1: listen, and Jim Mora getting his dad to come on up.
3: That was kind of cool.
1: That was amazing. 91 and fit enough to talk and be mobile and like travel.
3: Can you not see Jim Mora, the grandpa, the dad, whatever it is now, without thinking playoffs?
1: I mean, it's impossible. And
3: to sit there and think about hearing the guy go, playoffs?
1: That's all you think.
3: You're talking about playoffs, and you're like, well, he's 91 now. I mean, how long ago was that clip?
1: I was hoping that he was going to, oh, my God.
3: Think about that. How long ago?
1: It's
3: that had to be 30 years,
1: it's got to be 30 years. It's got to be.
3: And we still play it all the time.
1: It might be closer to, God, that wasn't in the 80s.
3: That was awesome.
1: I bet it was in the early 90s. I was kind of hoping he would hit the kids with the playoffs, like, you know,
3: yeah,
1: like as part of his little speech.
3: It was cool, man. I was sitting there watching that, and I thought that was cool because he was always an interesting guy in New Orleans, Indiana, or Indianapolis. I always kind of liked him, the dad, you know. And I was sitting there watching that clip. And that is really cool, 91, a little hunched over now. But he's out there. You
1: I
3: know,
1: think he looks unbelievable.
3: He's sitting there talking about balling and everything with the kids.
1: Yeah.
3: I'm sitting there thinking, any of the kids know who he is?
2: I know.
3: And I was like, if you don't, I'm not tooting my horn, but it made me sound like it. When I was coaching high school, and we do it in training camp, I had 2-a-days the first week of practice.
1: Mm-hmm.
3: I would give homework assignment, and I would list great names of basketball, women and men, and just randomly pass out to kids. Mm-hmm. And we basically had a book report the last day of 2-a-days. And I just think, I wish more people would do that.
1: I always wondered, like, if people were really into things, why they didn't watch it more. Like, when I was coaching baseball, I was stunned how little baseball my kids actually watched. And I was like, what do you mean you don't know
3: this? But
1: that's
3: all we kind of had.
1: But don't you think you'd understand the game better if you pay more attention to that stuff?
3: I didn't watch a lot of basketball.
1: Is that right?
3: Yeah.
1: Really?
3: I mean, okay. I go to the local high school. I go to the local junior college games. I go live.
2: I didn't watch any professional football. As a matter of fact, I remember when I was in college, I struggled watching college football because it stressed me out. So I was like, you know what?
1: All right, there you go. Well, I know my younger son, who played at a higher level than my older son, paid less attention to sports. My older son, like, knew everything. My older son, when he was like 9, knew the entire roster of the Rockies by number. It was weird.
3: See, that's what we used to do as kids, because we would trade cards and do stuff. And my one buddy, Craig Knoll, invented this dice game we'd roll. And so you'd sit at home by yourself and you have a roster. You'd play a complete season and you put a roster at E6, BBB, and try to play a game. But I don't know if kids do that anymore.
1: I don't know. I bet it was 50-50, the kids at CSU that knew playoffs and the kids that didn't. I bet you it was a coin flip if they knew it or not.
3: Their dads probably all knew it.
1: It's a hard thing not to come across of as a general sports fan, because it's...
2: They probably know the clip but don't know the association.
1: Yeah. Well, I'm sure they know it now, though. I mean, their coach is Jim Mora Jr. I'm sure it probably has come to their attention.
3: Yeah.
1: Did Western Michigan get screwed?
2: By the TV clock, absolutely. But there's 2 clocks. So I guess no.
1: No?
3: Well, the TV clock is supposed to be synced with the game clock. Supposed to.
1: Mm-hmm. Did they get screwed?
3: Yeah, probably.
1: Why?
3: Because they're Western Michigan. It's bad for TV ratings and NCAA football. Western Michigan goes into the Big House and upsets them, and plus Adam Schefter was there.
2: What the reason why they got screwed is because the only thing that is real to people is the TV clock. So that's the only thing that's tangible. That's the only thing that's real. It's the only thing that I can see.
3: Well, all I know is they had the guy, the NCAA rules guy, and he even came on and said, I don't know where that's at. Because we went back and looked at the film, and that thing didn't even get touched, and the clock shouldn't have stopped. He said, I have no idea why they gave him an extra second.
1: Shouldn't you be able to?
3: That was their rules guy.
1: Shouldn't you be able to stop an infinite amount of Hail Marys, though, defensively?
3: Well, the Russians say no.
1: That's a good reference, 1972.
3: Was it 72?
1: I believe it was 72.
3: Yeah.
1: That goes way back.
3: Hank Iba, the head coach.
1: I still don't understand in football why they do not have tenths of a second, like basketball, like hockey. I don't understand why they don't. But
3: you
1: they
3: probably
1: don't
3: have to reconfigure all the boards.
2: The play clock in football has always been very subjective. And, you know, when you see that thing click come down to zero, well, you're like, well, it says zero. But in real time, it's supposed to be how the referee sees it, looks at the line, all those things.
1: Yes.
2: You know, it's just, yeah, it's weird. It is subjective.
1: Did you know there was another clock? Did you guys have any realization there's like another super secret clock that existed?
2: Is that true in the NFL?
1: I don't know.
3: I don't know. I know that TV tries to link up with whatever.
1: Well, there's 2 clocks though. That's why I'm calling it super secret. I'm being a little snarky, but like, there's another clock. Like, who knew that? I had no. And by that rule, and by the rule about you're out of bounds and you touch the ball and the ball's dead the second you touch it, and by the super secret clock, there is definitely a second left. Definitely, 100%. But who knew that even existed?
3: Well, and again, I'm just going back to the they brought the whoever the I don't even know if it was an NBC or whoever had the game, they brought that head referee guy on the goes, and I'm sure he's aware of the super secret clock.
1: Yes.
3: He said all the looks we had, the ball wasn't touched.
1: Then there's that.
3: Like, that's a guy that used to be probably head of officials of something and something. I don't know if it was Blondino or I don't know who it was. Yeah. But he said from all the views, said maybe they got an extra camera that we don't.
1: Yeah.
3: He said that, but we don't see anywhere where the ball was touched.
1: All right. Well, we're underway, and we appreciate you listening on the Altitude Sports Radio app. It's powered by the Will Height Law Firm. 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There has been an announcement in Kansas City in regards to the quarterback. That dramatic moment coming up.
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20: As far as our roster goes, pretty good chance that Patrick will go ahead and start unless something were to come up here in the next couple days. But most likely he'll be the guy that's out there.
1: Oh, wait. Most likely? Most likely. So that's what his announcement was? Most likely? Andy Reid about Patrick Mahomes. Most likely.
2: Most likely.
1: Oh, okay. What do you mean, most likely? What does that mean? Is he trying to play some reindeer games here? Does anybody have any thoughts?
3: Here you go. Here's the topic for you.
1: What's that?
3: Worst kept sports secrets in the history of sports.
1: Oh, this would be
3: Patrick
1: right up
3: Mahomes
1: there.
3: Most likely to start this weekend.
1: Yeah.
3: Duh.
2: Yeah. Yeah.
3: We were talking about that like 3 months ago.
1: Why would he even say most likely?
2: Yeah, you just play the game. I don't know. I mean, we do this every time. It's like, well, why won't he just tell us?
1: Oh, yeah, by the way.
2: Why won't he tell us?
1: Over at the things have tightened up sphincter-wise with the Broncos and media and all that. Since now we're into the regular season.
3: Well, we got two of the – think about this. So your first Monday night game of the year, we have two of the most old school coaches left coaching.
1: Yeah.
3: Wouldn't you think? I mean, who else is out there that you can think of?
2: Gosh, Belichick's gone. NFC West is all young guys.
3: Carroll's gone.
2: Yeah, there's not a lot of them, is there?
1: Joe Brady.
3: I mean, can you count McCarthy and Harbaugh?
1: McCarthy, Harbaugh's, both the Harbaughs.
3: Yeah.
1: They're old school guys.
3: Although I think the younger Harbaugh's a little hipper, but I think he can still be a little.
2: I guess I was just more thinking like older generation, you know?
1: McCarthy for sure. Yeah, there's a lot of new guys, a lot of younger guys in the NFL. If they're all chill like Mike McDonald's, I mean, you know, good for the players. Oh, my God. Did you guys hear Lane Kiffin like screaming like a madman at halftime? The hidden locker room audio of Lane Kiffin going off on his team.
3: I didn't see what they did.
2: Can I tell you guys a dirty secret?
3: Yeah.
2: I think I like Lane Kiffin.
1: Yeah. if you like winning.
2: I think I like him. Like, you know, like, so he gets hated on for doing anything to win.
1: He's like,
2: you know, like, okay, I've seen worse sins.
1: We're all hated. I'm like, you're not all hated. You're hated.
3: He's Bill Belichick without success.
2: But you know what I like about him? He's like a bad guy, but he's cool.
1: Oh, he's
2: got
1: swag.
2: Like, he's not Belichick. Belichick's just a bad, weird, boring dude, you know? Lane Kiffin's willing to be the bad guy. He's got swag. Honestly, he kind of seems kind of cool.
3: So he's Belichick without the rings and the swag.
2: Sure.
3: I mean, Belichick is him. except he has rings but no sweat.
1: You should have seen like his suit, and I bet it's called the Tiger Walk. I'm guessing, but I'm going to guess that's it.
2: Yeah, he's got Libby Dunn and about five other hot chicks walking right behind him.
1: Libby Dunn, and then he had Theo Vaughn marching behind him. Yeah, he had a bunch of hot chicks going.
2: He knows what he's doing.
1: Yeah, he's wearing a three-piece suit. He looks sharp. He's got attitude left and right.
2: I know we're all supposed to hate Lane Kiffin. I think I kind of like him.
1: Then he's saying snarky things like, hey, we're doing this all without NFL players at his halftime interview as he's like running off.
2: Well, God, he's kind of right. You know, like they did just handle business in an epic fashion, and he did sit the NFL players.
1: They are there. Here he is.
0: We'll make adjustments. We got to play better in the second half. We can't give away something like the first turnover, man. This ball should be, whatever, 38-0.
21: Thank you, coach. Yep. Good map.
0: Hey. Everything to say, not say. Imagine if we had pro players.
1: Imagine if we had pro players. He's got a couple, right, that are on the team?
2: Well, he didn't play them.
1: I know he didn't play them, but they're there,
3: right? Probably because he knows they're going to be good, and he knows that the SEC and the NCAA are done, you know, trying to sue him.
1: That's
3: bad thing about having Lane Kiffin as a coach. I think he probably is a good coach. Obviously, he's a good recruiter. He made Ole Miss pretty powerful for Ole Miss. Think about that. So he's probably really good at that stuff. And I think the SEC is going to go, well, this, we got to get him somehow. Some way, we got to get him.
2: Yeah, I agree. I agree. They're like, we got to get him now. This might be our chance.
3: This might be the
2: This might be the one. Let's get him out because we know he's going to recruit.
3: Think about it.
2: We know this dude's actually going to be pretty good. We got to get him.
3: Because the NCAA is finally on the SEC side.
2: Yeah.
3: As opposed to them button heads, right?
1: College football, it is something. It's kind of fun.
2: Honestly, why is he the bad guy? And I'm actually against the NFL player thing. I am. Like, I don't like any of it. I'm fundamentally against it. But, why is he the bad guy for taking advantage of a rule?
1: No, he's a bad guy because he's absurdly arrogant. That's why he's a bad guy.
3: And he's been arrogant everywhere he goes. And he steps every program. Go back and look at all the programs he's been in. And there's something he stepped in every single program.
1: Yeah.
2: Right. But actually, what they're mad about right now is he's got NFL players.
3: I mean, dude, he left Ole Miss, who's going to go in the championship and has a chance to make a nice run, and he leaves him for the playoffs.
1: Yeah. Yeah, he's arrogant. He's self-serving. He's a look-at-me guy. All he does is win. That's all that guy does. And he gets his teams to play great, and he's a hell of a recruiter.
3: Where did he go to the pros? Wasn't he with somebody in the pros? Kevin?
2: He was with Raiders. You guys don't remember the late what?
1: I guess I don't.
2: Lane Kiffin was the head coach of the Raiders when he was like 30.
1: I know. I do not even remember that. Oh my God. NFL's kind of a different beast, isn't it?
2: I'm going to see how long it lasted.
1: NFL's different.
2: It was like a year and a half or something.
1: Salary cap will do that to you. The salary cap is a bitch, man. Like, it's
2: 2007 to 2008, he was the Oakland Raiders head coach.
1: God, I do not even remember that. That is crazy. Yeah, he must have been unbelievably young. I bet he wasn't that
2: successful. Well, he's 51 today, so how old was he in 2007?
1: There said there's no math yet.
22: He was 31 when he got hired.
1: 31?
3: 33. 31 to 33.
1: So it's like a Josh McDaniel sort of thing.
2: Yeah.
1: And just kind of like
3: Josh McDaniel. I thought recently, before the Ole Miss thing, he was on somebody's staff.
2: Well, he went to Alabama. So he did football rehab at Alabama. And then he went to Ole Miss. No, actually, he became a head coach somewhere in between.
3: Was he at Tennessee for a while?
2: No, you know what it was? It was one of those Florida Atlantic. He became the head coach of Florida Atlantic.
1: Good memory. Good golly.
22: Scott was right, too. He was the head coach at Tennessee in 08 and 09.
1: Okay. Well, that's a dude who's like, Saban's the same way. They're born to be college football coaches, not NFL coaches. But you're born to be that guy. He's that guy. Don't tell me we wouldn't be slobbering all over him if he was the head coach at CU. That'd be unbelievable. Never going to happen. I get it. But, you'd get better quickly. I can guarantee you that.
2: Heck yeah.
1: No doubt. You asked, who'd you rather have as a coach? Would you rather have Jim Mora Jr. or would you rather have Prime? Who's got the better coaching situation right now, CU or CSU? I can make arguments for both.
3: Well, define best coaching situation.
1: It's a total package.
3: Thing. CSU probably hates this. CSU's still going to be able to get better, higher end players than CSU.
2: Yes.
3: That being said, I think Moore is a better coach from the old standby of what a coach means than Prime is.
2: I agree with that wholeheartedly, and I also would say wholeheartedly, CU is still a better opportunity to win with Deion Sanders. So, like, where the two programs are, and I really mean this. Like, people aren't going to believe me, but they're not going to remember what I said in the first segment about how fired up I was for CSU, how fired up I was for what Moore is doing there, how much I'm genuinely rooting for him. It's just not CU. Of course CU's got a better opportunity to succeed with Deion Sanders.
1: Jim Mora Jr. Looks like, hey, we'll see how good Wyoming really is, and we'll see where it all goes.
3: He might be the perfect fit at the perfect time.
2: You know, I'll tell you something I'm envious of, though.
1: What's that?
2: Moore is just flat out easy to root for. Deion's not always easy to root for. Moore is flat out easy to root for. So I I'm envious of that part. Like that's fun. There's nothing. There's no battle. There's no good, bad, evil. Good, you know, it's just you're rooting for
1: him. Okay.
3: And he might be the perfect coach to be coaching at CSU, where because I think he's a better coach, whatever you want to call that, with young men, young kids. I think he'll really develop a lower level kid from a 1 to a 3 or a nothing to a 2, which I'm not sure Prime has shown the ability to. I don't know if he's had a 0 or a 1 come in the doors.
1: I think Prime is just learning how to do it at this particular level, and it's gone some hills and valleys. I think he's still on the kind of like figuring it out. I think Mora Jr. already knows.
3: Well, Prime was a perfect guy to bring in when they brought him in. It revived the thing, and now
1: kind of still has. It's kind of still. Listen, man, I don't know exactly what the ratings were on Thursday night, but I know Georgia Tech hadn't had a sellout in 20 years. I know there were still all sorts of celebs and people on the sideline because of Prime. That attention was still there, despite how, you know, rocky the season was last year.
3: But eventually, from a fan, from an alumni standpoint, I would think this, and maybe I'll just speak if I were alumni. I love the flash. I love the attention. Thank you very much. Now, what can we win again?
2: Yep.
3: So to me, he's now in the, it's time to win again.
1: Well, when you have embarrassing games like against Arizona and Arizona State, where in the fourth quarter, the stadium was empty. Folsom was empty, and it was the embarrassing, you know, tarps off, shirts, the whole thing. You know, you don't want that. You want a packed stadium, or you want it for the right reason. You put the beat down on the other team. You'll take that. But I think both guys with these wins, well, I think CSU was already there. I think Wyoming was the perfect first match. The excitement level was
3: off
1: through the roof. For Collins. So that was awesome. And I we'll see against Weber State. Weber State's did you see how Weber State actually beat UNC, Northern Colorado, that I'm representing?
2: I didn't even know they played UNC.
1: They played them last week. They won by 1 point because they blocked an extra point by UNC and time basically ran off.
2: So same thing CU did?
1: Kinda, except it was an extra point.
2: I know.
1: You know, so it was like, I don't know why UNC's kicking an extra point for overtime at home. I mean, my God. I guess at home it makes sense, right? But, like, you know, you might want to just win a game, Bears. Anyways, that's Weber State. They're out of Utah. Who knows? CU should win by, God, what is the line, Dan, if you can look it up real quick? I bet it's 30 or more.
3: Oh, I bet it's not.
1: You don't think it's 30?
3: No, probably like 17.
1: Oh, God. 17 really?
2: I don't think it'll be anywhere close to 30.
1: Oh, really? Okay. You think this is a little bit of a closer game?
2: No, I think it's probably 24, 20, I don't know, 20.
1: Dan, what do we got there?
22: I'm checking.
1: All right. By the way, I don't know.
2: Maybe it's 30. I guess there are crazy spreads in college. I don't know.
1: Crazy spreads? Did you see some of the scores this weekend? Oh, my God. There's no reason why you should have caught it, so I'm assuming you didn't. But Arizona State, Morgan State, it was 70-7 at the beginning of the fourth quarter. The Morgan State coach agreed to change the clock in the fourth quarter to 10 minutes. Kenny Dillingham, the head coach of ASU, said, I didn't even know we could do that.
2: I didn't know you could do that.
5: You didn't know you could do that.
2: Can you explain that again? Like, I honestly don't get
5: it. They had an option. If the coach agreed, because of whatever the game was, it was part of the rules, that if the losing team wanted to shorten the clock in the fourth quarter, they could. They went from 15 to 10 minutes for the fourth quarter, and neither team scored.
2: What was the circumstance that allows that?
5: It was 70-7.
3: Probably a 60-point lead.
2: I know. Well, I understand the score, but I'm wondering like what the definition is. Like, is it a 30-point rule in high school?
5: I
2: just called a game in high school that 30 points in the second half, you got a running clock.
5: I have no idea. I don't know. But that happened. So they played a 10-minute fourth quarter at the ASU Morgan State game.
3: Well, they just play 15 to run the clock.
5: Why don't you cancel the game? I mean, you could why anything? Like, what are we doing here? We're losing a game by 63 points, guys, after three quarters. What are we doing? You think anybody's at that game at that point? I mean, nobody's there. You stop beer sales going in the fourth quarter anyway. I mean, yeah, no, I think you've made as much money as you possibly could on this terrible game. But you get some of those. You get some of those. And then you get moments like Western Michigan, Michigan, which was unbelievable. Right. What do you got, Dan?
22: The Buffs are favored by 34.5.
3: Wow.
5: There you go. So I was a little bit less. 34.5. They're going to win. They're going to win easy. It's going to be fun. Buffs are going to roll.
3: Every time you say that they're going to win easy, the bad things happen.
5: Yeah, but this is a come on.
3: You did
5: on.
3: It to the Avs. You crushed the Avs.
5: But this is a game that UNC took to the final minute and should have beat. UNC should have beat this team.
3: I wonder if they just stayed in town.
5: I don't know what the travel budget of Weber State is. That's funny.
3: Right?
5: They're in Utah. They're in Ogden.
3: So it's not that far away.
5: Nah, I think you could bus it.
3: Bussing from Weber State to see you.
5: From Ogden? I don't know. What do you think that is on a bus? 10 hours?
2: Are they bussing at that level?
5: I don't have any idea.
2: Are they that low?
3: No.
2: I don't think anybody's bussing.
5: 10-hour bus trip? No? Getting everybody on a plane?
2: I've never bussed anywhere in my life.
5: Yeah, but do you ever travel less than 10 hours to a game?
2: When I played in the NFC East, every game was...
5: Oh, right. I'm sorry. I'm talking about college. Not pros, of course.
2: Yeah. Iowa State, Iowa, Kansas State.
5: All on a plane.
2: Oh, yeah.
5: All right. I don't know. I don't know what the budget is of Weber State. Who knows? Maybe they got a big donor. They can all get on a plane. It's no big deal. Anyways, that's this weekend. They're going to kill them. It's going to be fun. It's going to be fun watching CU do what they do. Who's CSU got next week? Do you guys know? Anybody? Bueller? I don't know. I'm not sure. So I can look it up real quick. But college football was a hoot in this state. It was cool. How was your high school game? How'd it go Friday nights?
2: Well, it wasn't a great game, unfortunately. We had a lot of fun, but Legend absolutely destroyed them.
5: Okay.
2: It got out. They were up like, it was like 42-0 at halftime, something like that.
5: Okay.
2: So, you know, I mean, it was David versus Goliath. And Goliath, unfortunately, I don't mean unfortunately. I just mean they weren't able to make an interesting game. Chaparral was not able to make an interesting game.
5: Okay.
2: But we had a blast, and the games are going to continue. And
3: Southern Utah. You know,
5: Southern Utah CSU. How many more high school games are you doing? How many are
2: there? I'm signed up for three more in the state championship.
5: Very good.
2: I might take on one or two more, but we're calling the whole season. So basically, every Friday night there'll be a game.
5: That is so. I'm pumped to hear that. That's really really cool. And I know Mike lost in California.
2: I was following that in real time on the box score.
5: Yeah.
2: I was trying to figure out how to watch it. I couldn't figure out how to watch it.
5: I couldn't watch it live either, but it was on YouTube. Like, the whole game was on, like, YouTube after everything was done.
2: Oh, okay.
5: I couldn't find it live, so I went back and, like, sort of
2: They were hanging in there, man.
5: Oh, dude.
2: Valor played, going out to California, played Modern Day at their place. That's a challenge.
5: They were up 7-0, and then I think they were down 10-3 or something like that at halftime. It was pretty close.
3: If you're up 7-0, how can you be down 10-3?
5: Well, you're up 7-0, then you were down 10-3 by halftime. Oh, yeah, you can't do that.
2: What's 10-7.
5: Sorry.
3: You said Dollars up 7-0, but they were down 10-3 at halftime.
2: But and then he doubled down on it.
3: Yeah, he did double down on it.
5: You are correct. God. Numbers. Said math. Math is a bad thing here. All right. I got some this Christian Gonzalez deal. How about this? Corners. Is Pat Surtain wildly being underpaid? Is that any kind of issue whatsoever? Details on that coming up.
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0: One price, one person, 1 hour.
4: It's really tough to tell, you know, because coming off an injury like that, it's pretty tough. You know, I don't expect nothing less for him, you know, to be himself. You know what I mean? Obviously, they might, you know, change the scheme up for him a little bit, not allow him to run as much. But like you said, to be more of a pocket passer, you know, which he's good at. So, you know, it's still, you know, Patrick Mahomes at the end of the day. We're still going to prepare and study for him like the years pass. So, you know, we'll be ready.
1: According to Andy Reid, Patrick Mahomes likely will play. I mean, if you think he's not playing, you got some swampland in Florida to sell you.
2: You know what? It doesn't matter because for the first time ever in playing the Kansas City Chiefs, beating the Chiefs isn't about Mahomes this year. It's not.
1: What's it about?
2: Whether Mahomes is out there or not, he's gonna be fresh back. You know, he's gonna be figuring it out. They're gonna figuring out how much can he be on the run, how much is he gonna be having to play within the pocket. Like it's all gonna be different. You know, it's about where they put their money. Do you guys remember where they put their money?
3: Where their mouth is.
2: Day one of free agency.
1: They got Kenneth Walker.
2: Kenneth Walker is where they put their money.
1: Right.
2: They're changing. They know that this year it's about they got to have a running game. So you know how you beat the Chiefs this year? You stop Kenneth Walker on first and second down. He put Mahomes in stress positions.
1: Well, it might got a little more stressful for Patrick Mahomes. His left tackle Josh Simmons is unlikely to play week one, according to reports. So that puts a rookie tackle Khalil Benson poised to start. So you're missing your left tackle.
2: Well, make it a little bit easier for Jonah Ellis.
1: Makes it easier for Jonah Ellis, yeah. Is that who he'd be going against? Jonah's on that side?
2: Oh, I apologize. It'd be actually be the opposite.
1: Benito, right?
2: It'd be the opposite.
1: Yeah.
2: Yep.
1: But anyways, whatever. It doesn't matter. That's good news for the Broncos as well. Meanwhile, how about Christian Gonzalez of the Patriots? 4-year, $135 million extension. You're ready for this? You were hemming and hawing about Kale McCarr and like how much he makes now? You ready for a deep breath here? $33.75 million per season for Christian Gonzalez, the big cornerback.
2: What's Pat out of
3: what did the franchises get for a salary cap in the NFL compared to the NHL?
2: Well,
1: I gotcha, but I'm just trying to put some things relative too.
2: How much is Pat at?
1: I got it right here. Well, Pat is
3: 25?
1: Seventh in the league at 24.
3: Okay. Just from corners or for everything?
1: Corners. So here we go. No, for everything. Who knows? Way down.
3: And remember, just 2 years ago, he was the highest paid corner.
2: Yep. Well, he was the highest paid corner for about 3 days.
1: Yeah, it wasn't long.
2: It was literally like 3 days.
1: So in order, Christian Gonzalez, 1. Witherspoon at $33 million, 2. Denzel Ward at $31.1, 3. Trent McDuffie, 4 at $31. Sauce Gardner at $30.1, 5. J.C. Horn, who was drafted in front of Patrick Mahomes in that draft. Patrick Surtain. So Surtain was actually the second corner taken in that draft. Horn was first. He's getting $25 million. And Ramsey, who is like a ancient elderly guy compared to everybody else here, he and Surtain get $24 per. Is Surtain underpaid?
2: I mean, yes. Yes, no, all of the above. Yeah, he's underpaid because he's the best corner in the NFL, and the best corner should be the highest paid. But the Broncos also did right by him by making the highest paid corner when they could, you know? So did the Broncos do something wrong by him? Hell no. They made him the highest paid corner at the time when they could.
3: Put their other corner up there, and how many guys is he better than? And can we see what his number is going to be?
1: Riley Moss?
3: Yeah.
1: Well, Riley Moss.
3: I mean, but look at all the guys up there.
2: I told you guys a long time ago, Riley Moss could be making between $20 and $25 million as a number two corner.
1: If he was making $20 million, see, the top 10, Stingley makes 22.5. So it would put Moss outside of the top 10, but boy, not far outside the top 10.
2: Mm-hmm.
1: At 20. Never mind what you said, 2024.
3: If he's an unrestricted free agent, somebody might want to put him inside the top 10.
2: That's my whole point.
3: Yeah.
2: He would be coveted if he hit true free agencies.
3: I mean, he's making $5 million. How many guys above him is he better than?
2: You guys know how free agency works. It's you don't have to be better than all those guys in front of you. You just got to be available.
1: You got to have better timing. Got to have better health and better timing. That's all that matters.
3: What are the corners that Kansas City gave away to the Chiefs? Where are they being paid? What's their
1: name? Oh, gosh, no idea.
5: Well, McDuffie was one of them. They just
2: drafted a rookie in the top five this year.
1: McDuffie's at 31 with the Rams.
3: There you go.
1: Jalen Ramsey, as great as he's been, Hall of Famer, slam dunk, right? He's on his, his fourth team? Like, Jalen Ramsey is bouncing around. But he's, look at the money. Oh, my God.
3: And he's 32.
1: Yeah, you get old at corner. Corner, when you lose it pretty quick at corner, you know. So.
3: Well, but 32. They're saying he ain't lost it yet, I guess.
1: Hey, 32, you're making 24 as a corner. You're doing all right. 33.75.
3: Well, I heard Vic today on the morning show say 80's the new 40.
1: What?
3: I mean, that's what he said.
1: 80's the new 40?
3: I heard he came out of his mouth.
1: I feel bad for Vic at 40. What the hell is he doing? All right, so you don't think this is a big deal with Pat Surtain? You don't think he's going to be a little miffed or want a contract negotiation or blah, blah, blah?
2: He will get another contract negotiation. He just got a little bump, by the way.
1: He did.
2: We already had this conversation with the last two or three guys that got paid.
1: Yeah.
2: And then the Broncos gave him a little just thank you. You know, just here's extra free money. No extra years or anything. Just here's extra free money.
1: Mm-hmm.
2: So, yeah, there'll be a point where he's going to have to renegotiate it.
1: Will that point be this offseason?
2: It could be, yeah. Actually, it very well might be. You just went through it. Clearly, his representation was asking for more money. You gave him more money, but it was a Band-Aid.
1: Yeah.
2: It was not a solution.
1: No. I mean, one of the guys in front of him salary-wise is better than Pat Surtain.
3: Well, let me ask
1: any
3: you.
1: Any of them?
2: None.
3: How about this? You're the Browns, and you're paying 29-year-old Denzel Ward $31 million this year.
1: Yeah.
3: Why is he still on your team?
2: What do you mean?
3: Why did you trade him somewhere?
1: They might. We'll see. You know, we'll see how their season goes. Oh, did you catch the story about who the backup quarterback might be for the Browns? Talen Green.
3: Yeah, come on.
1: Because they may put some packages together where, you know.
3: He can come in and run a little
1: bit. He's like a specialist. So it's probably an unfair thing to say he's the backup.
3: Kind of like Jackson did with what's his name for a year before he became the starting quarterback in Baltimore.
1: Yeah, yeah. And the rule is in the NFL, I forget, can you just have all three guys active and play them anytime you want? It's no big deal.
2: They can definitely all three be active.
1: Do you have to declare a backup?
2: Yeah, you do have to declare a backup. And I think to get to the third guy, somebody has to get hurt, but I might be wrong on that.
1: I thought they changed. Well, you know what? I'm not sure. We should look that up. But like Talen Green, they may have some packages for him. So technically he would be, I guess, the backup.
3: Well, but you can also... You can also keep the quarterback in there, bring him in as a wide receiver, roll him back to where he sets in the thing. And so is he really a backup quarterback?
1: Not really.
3: He's one of your numbers.
1: You know what he really is? He's a specialist. He's frankly, fullbacks are now specialists. Because, I mean, how many snaps are fullbacks getting a game anyways?
2: Yeah.
1: So, I mean, there were games last year where our fullback was getting 6 to 10 snaps a game. Like, that's it.
3: The active list balance, a team must list two active bona fide quarterbacks on its game day active list.
1: Okay.
3: And designate the emergency third quarterback.
1: Oh, so you do have to do that.
2: Mm-hmm.
1: Okay. Well, Shadur's about to get a...
2: You didn't believe me?
1: I thought something had changed. I thought there had been some sort of change in that department. Well, you know what I think the difference is? I think that third guy, though, can go in at any time, and before it was restricted to just the fourth quarter. I think there's a little bit more flexibility for that third guy. But you might be right about the injury thing. Like somebody,
2: I don't think there's flex. Like somebody has to get hurt.
1: Yeah,
2: like
1: no.
2: You can't just play it because you want to.
1: Yeah, but I think in the past, like even if somebody got hurt, you couldn't do anything until like the fourth quarter.
2: I think you're right. Yeah,
1: now.
2: No. There might have been something about the fourth quarter.
1: Yeah, but no, you have to designate two guys. So Shadur is going to be what, the designated third quarterback. Cleveland Browns football. Catch it. Meanwhile, we do have football that gets going tomorrow night. How crazy is that? You're home for the NFL's biggest games. It starts with a Super Bowl rematch between the Seahawks and the Patriots. That's tomorrow night at 6. Don't miss the kickoff of the season. 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We'll get into the awesomeness of college football. We'll put them up next to each other. 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

0: Hi, welcome to the show. We're in the Backus and Shanker studios. Their passion is justice. CUCSU. It's fun to sort of compare and contrast at this moment. And we'll hear from Deion Sanders in a little bit. Also, we'll get to the Broncos and the Chiefs. Let you know what's going on there. We've got a little stuff from yesterday. But when you look at CU and CSU, how can you not compare and contrast, right? Both positives, both won. What we didn't realize, I think, as a fan base is Haas Haney. And I'm not sure what nationality it is, but it's a fun spelling of Haney. Like H-E-J-N-E, I think, something like that. And the first name, Haas. We gotta have some Swedish,
1: Austrian,
0: Norwegian. There's some blood there going, right? Like Haas Haney, what a name.
1: Well, if Conan Must Go, the producer guy, was said to, it's ex Honjay.
0: Yeah, I'm sure, right.
1: It's actually produced Honjay.
0: Exactly. I'm sure there's another pronunciation of it. But he's a guy who kind of, you know, was a TCU, then at Oklahoma State, was a starter at Oklahoma State and got hurt. And there was a local kid. Remember, there was a local kid, a quarterback, and he got thrown out when Moore got the job. And like, that's too bad for that kid.
2: Oh, no. He wasn't actually on the team. It was a high school kid that had an offer.
0: Well, that's what I'm talking about. That's what I'm talking about.
2: Okay. Yeah, but he wasn't like the quarterback or anything. He just had an offer.
0: Right.
1: They didn't honor the offer.
0: Right.
1: Just say it like that.
0: Right. I mean, you know, Haas Haney comes to town. That offer goes away. And
1: Yes.
0: Now I know why. And
1: where'd the kid go to? You don't even remember his name. See, poor, that's right there. It's not that he got let go.
2: We can't even respect him by saying his name.
1: We can't even honor him.
2: I called his game, too.
1: Oh, what team he played for?
2: It was the state championship game.
0: Right.
2: It was
0: oh, God.
2: God, I don't remember.
1: Who was the state championship teams?
2: It was the 4A game. It was
0: a 4A game.
2: Yeah, it was the 4A game, and I'm drawing a blank.
0: Anyways, we wish him the best. I'm sure he's doing.
1: I hope he's somewhere playing. I hope he's thriving somewhere.
0: I hope he is too.
1: Yeah,
0: but when you get into the rock,
1: his parents right now going.
0: Yeah, I know. I know.
1: Tyler.
0: When you get in the rock and roll world of high level stakes football, man, it's I get it. I get it. I get what Moore, Junior was looking at. I get this Haney kid. It was fun to watch. And then you compare and contrast him with Juju Lewis, and it was like, hey, Juju may get it together, but maybe it's just because the kid's a couple years older, has a little bit more experience.
1: A little bit more experience.
0: Not a lot, though.
2: But look.
0: Not a lot. He's only playing a couple games.
2: There's no question about it that Haney looked far more polished than Juju Lewis right now. More I thought about that game, I'm not down on Juju Lewis yet. I'm not down on him. Nah. You know? Like, the kid is still literally just turned 18 years old.
0: Yeah.
2: He just showed up. He showed Bo Nix, like the thing that you just think is more important than anything else in the whole world. But I have this conversation with you all the time. I'm like, I need Bo Nix to be a four-quarter player. You're like, yeah, but he shows up in the fourth. Well, Juju Lewis showed up when it mattered the most. You know, that's a hell of a start. So I'm okay with Juju still.
0: Juju was even more extreme than Bo, though. Juju was more like the Tim Tebow sort of thing, like where nothing was going on for not only just the first three quarters, but like 95% of the game until the last drive. But it was fun to watch. And hey, the defensive line got defensive line of the Big 12. Who knew that was even a thing?
1: Right.
0: But, congratulations.
1: Anything you do to get pub, you got to put that out there. And listen, if I'd have told you at the beginning of the year, hey, did you guys know that they had a Big 12 defensive line? Line of the week.
0: I had no idea.
1: We know. Yeah. And if I said, we'll see you ever win that.
2: Right.
1: We'd all said, no, there's no. Because we're going on last year.
0: The defense played great. I mean, probably the worst thing they allowed was that pass from Alberto Mendoza near the end of the game, right? To put him in field goal position. Other than that, they kind of played lights out the entire night. So.

0: I'm excited about both teams, but it was fun to like compare and contrast like both quarterbacks because of the incredible hype to Juju Lewis and the anonymity of Haas Haney.
1: Yeah.
0: I mean, who really knew anything about Haas Haney before this weekend?
1: Apparently Mike Sanford.
0: All right. When I say that, it's more of a metaphorical sort of thing. I'm sure some people knew something. But now we all know something, which is kind of fun. So how competitive is this CSU team going to be?
2: Well, we got to see, right? I mean, it's be kind of nice. They got another home game this weekend. They should go up 2-0.
0: Yeah.
2: Good start to the Moore era.
1: Oh, gosh. Did you guys see that Boise game?
0: No, the Boise game. Who are they playing?
1: That was the one that went neck-to-neck with Oregon, right?
0: It was close to Oregon. Yeah.
1: I mean, they had every opportunity.
0: They lost. They lost.
1: They did. But I mean, I thought they were going to steal that sucker, man. I only bring it up because that's one of the CSU competitors, right?
2: Yep.
0: Is it?
2: Didn't Boise State join the Pac-12?
1: Yeah.
0: They're in the Pac-12? I'm not even sure who's in what conference these days. So they're in the Pac-12.
1: It is very confusing.
0: Yeah. So I'll take your word.
2: Well,
0: for
2: there's
0: it.
2: No more geographical conferences, really.
1: They are in the Pac-12.
2: Yeah.
0: Well, bring on Boise State.
1: You guys want to try to guess the Pac-12?
0: Oh, my God.
2: Tell me how many teams there are.
0: I'll tell you two teams.
2: Washington State.
0: No. Washington's not. Washington State,
2: Oregon State.
1: There's eight
0: Washington
1: teams.
0: State, Oregon State.
1: Yeah, I got eight teams that I'm seeing.
0: All right. Washington State, Oregon State.
2: Because
0: they're the only two that stayed
1: correct,
0: in it.
1: Correct.
2: Colorado State.
0: Colorado correct. And obviously Boise State.
1: Correct.
2: There's four. UTEP.
1: No.
0: UNLV.
1: No.
0: Okay.
2: San Diego State.
1: Yes.
2: So it's all state schools.
0: Fresno.
1: Yes.
2: Fresno State. So that's all six or state schools.
1: You got two left. Two left. No. I don't think you're going to get one.
2: Utah State.
1: Yes. And I'll be shocked if you get the last
2: seven,
1: one.
2: Seven.
0: Utah Valley.
1: No.
2: No, it'll be a bigger. San Jose State.
1: No.
0: What state is it in? Would that give it away?
1: Yeah.
0: All right. So it's not California then.
1: Definitely not a state you would associate with the Pac-12.
0: Idaho.
2: Oh,
0: no, that's no.
1: You guys just want me to tell you?
0: Yeah.
2: No, give me a state first.
1: If I tell you the state, you're going to know.
2: Yeah, but that's better than you just telling us. We still get to guess.
1: Yeehaw.
0: Yeehaw.
2: Dude, Yeehaw starts in South Dakota.
0: Yeehaw.
2: It goes all the way to Texas, man.
1: Well,
0: I think
1: give you a pretty good clue or not?
0: Like Tennessee.
2: I was going to say UT San Antonio, but
0: yeehaw.
2: Texas State.
0: UTEP.
1: Wait, what'd you say?
2: Texas State.
0: Oh, okay.
2: So all eight schools are...
0: Texas State's in the Pac-12?
1: Yeah, yeah.
2: All eight teams are state schools.
0: Wow.
1: Josh, you're right. Every single one of them is a state school.
2: Yeah, every one of them is a state school.
1: Wow.
0: Texas State just got whooped up on by Texas. Arch looked pretty good.
2: Well, Texas State used to be University of Texas San Antonio, didn't it? And they changed it to Texas State?
0: Yeah, me.
2: I played against them in their University of Texas San Antonio... UTSA in their very first Division I basketball game.
0: I'm just looking at the text line real quick. Yeah, up 7-0, then down 10-3. That's right. Yeah, that's what I said. there is something else. Oh, Weber State bus to UNC. According to this texter.
2: So I'm saying, since you busted, wonder would you not just stay in this area?
1: If you bust, then I would say, yeah, get a hotel.
2: Yeah.
1: But if they bust, they probably can't afford a hotel.
2: But listen, yeah, if you bust, well, listen, it's probably a lot cheaper to bust those ways, come in a day for the game again, than
0: of course, it's way cheaper.
2: Kind of like going to Australia.
0: You get like four buses, you take everything. That's way cheaper than flying like 100 people. Hey, close your eyes. You get on that bus in Ogden. You show up in Boulder. You show up in Greeley. Whatever. You'll get there.
2: Yeah, we got some sack lunches.
0: Exactly.
2: Miss Betty made a bunch of peanut butter and jelly sandwiches for the trip.
0: We're going to stop at Bucky's along the road. You know, we'll take care of business. What was your most fun college football moment of the weekend? What did you like the most?
1: I mean, I'm not getting away from that CU game. I mean, honestly, that was one of the most electric moments of the whole weekend. That ending was... phenomenal. Was there a better ending than that we watched? I mean, maybe Michigan.
0: Yeah. I mean, Western Michigan was unbelievable. I mean, I'm not trying to put down CU, but the Michigan Western Michigan was just like
1: personal. It was just so personal for me that, of course, that's going to be my favorite memory.
0: SEC filed an amendment to its federal lawsuit against LSU.
2: And you know what the amendment is? That it gives the SEC the right to kick LSU out of the conference if they disobey the directives.
0: If I'm LSU, I'm like, fine.
2: Oh, you! If you're LSU, I mean, LSU's SEC football.
0: Yeah, you become like Notre Dame. By the way, Notre Dame handled business. It was a little kind of stale there for a while, but they took care of it.
1: Scott, who did they play?
2: I watched CU game, and that is Wisconsin. The only college football game I watched this weekend.
0: The CU game. Oh, God.
2: Was that Thursday night or Friday?
1: That was Thursday.
0: Boy, I'm not a huge college football guy, period, but this weekend was it was fun. Because there's no competition with the NFL. It's the only weekend they don't have to compete. And there was games all over the place. I mean, I'm not sitting there watching 14 hours.
2: Listen, you're a highlight viewer.
0: But kind of, but I'll, yeah. I'm also like an alert guy. And when I got, I didn't watch.
2: So you're getting notifications from ESPN. So-and-so scored. You're basically Nate Kreckman, red zone telephone guy.
0: When I get a notification, Western Michigan is about to have an upset against Michigan, I'm tuning in. But I'm not watching like the entire game.
2: So like you're in the middle of Pretty in Pink.
0: Exactly.
2: And then all of a sudden that pops up, you're flipping the TV over.
0: I've seen what happens with Ducky already. So I'm good there. And I can go back to it.
2: Good.
0: I can go back to Ducky.
2: Good recall on the Ducky.
0: God, I was called Ducky like a million times in high school. I was like, I'm Ducky.
2: Yeah.
0: Great.
2: Yeah.
0: You don't want to be called
2: you're
0: Ducky.
2: You're all the hot girls' best friends.
0: Exactly. Yeah. Stupid Ducky.
2: I should have said sweet. What is it?
0: 16 candles.
2: 16 candles.
0: I was a little Anthony Michael Hall, too. I kind of even looked like him. A little bit.
2: I could tell you were kind of excited. I mean, oh, no, these are lifesavers. I carry wherever I go. Fresh breath is a priority to me.
0: The MAC asked the NCAA and college football to grant Western Michigan the win against Michigan. What? Wait a second. What? Dr. John Steinbrecher, it is now evident that replay protocol was not properly followed. The MAC put out a press statement saying they were fine with everything that happened. Now this is breaking news? This is coming out?
2: I'm telling you.
1: Why are they showing?
2: It's because that official guy that is hired by the television said, of all the replays we saw, he never touched the ball.
1: It is an interesting situation. Like, if you could go back after the fact and prove that there was not time on the clock, why would you not be able to reverse
2: this would be easy to reverse. It wouldn't be like, okay, reverse the thing, now go make a 40-yard field goal.
1: It's not a subjective call.
2: No. This is, hey, the ball was never touched, therefore the clock should have run out. The win goes to Western Michigan.
1: Yeah, there's nothing it's not a pass interference call.
2: This should be in the realm of doing the right thing.
1: Yeah.
2: The easiest thing to take away from Michigan.
1: I agree. They should do that.
0: With the right, because the commissioner of the conference is saying they didn't follow the protocol. Would it be the right thing to declare Western Michigan the winner?
2: Yes. If the guy never touched the ball while he was out of bounds or whatever that rule is, if the ball was not touched, the clock runs out.
1: This is a black and white issue.
2: Uh-huh.
1: Did he touch the ball or not? Is there time on the clock for the second play? If there is not, then Western Michigan won the football game.
0: Yeah, well, he's saying they violated some sort of protocol.
2: Well, he probably didn't look at all the film.
0: Can you imagine if they actually reversed who won the game? Has that ever happened before?
1: I don't know.
0: Like a team?
1: I mean, teams have had to forfeit games for violations, but
2: teams had to start a running back, a quarterback.
0: But have teams ever had the reverse happen? Like, you've had to forfeit games. That's happened a bunch of times for reasons. But has a team ever gone back and been declared the winner because they something like that?
2: Well, let me ask you this.
0: I don't know, man. I can't think of an example.
2: When they took Reggie Bush's Heisman away, did they give it to the next guy?
0: That's an awesome question. I don't know.
2: I mean, why wouldn't you give it to the number two guy in voting?
0: I don't know.
2: When Lance Armstrong got all his stuff away, did they give those?
0: I know the answer to that one.
2: And it is?
0: No, they did not, because so many guys behind him also.
2: Yeah, it was like 18 of the next 20, but guess what? There was two that wasn't ever caught.
0: There were so many people who were guilty, they vacated the winning of those seven Tour de France's, period. They didn't give it to anybody else.
2: Well,
0: for those seven, no winner, 7 years.
2: Which goes back to the point, Ed Lance just fessed up right away. he'd probably be in a lot better state.
0: Lance would have.
1: It's always the case.
0: Lance would have avoided it had he not tried to come back. He did it. He won seven. He retires for a couple years, and more or less, had he just gone away. But because he came back, it reopened everything else. He got away with it. He really did get away with it, and then he did himself in. It's an amazing story of arrogance for Lance Armstrong's part. Like, he did not know when to get the hell out. Then he came in, like, third place, and, you know, it was enough. And he was guilty as hell, too. So, like, you don't feel bad for Lance Armstrong with that.
2: Well, all of them are guilty.
0: A lot of them are, yeah.
2: But then again, how many things were, in hindsight, taken away from it? Reggie Bush stick out to me. They took away his...
1: Yeah, but all we're talking about is things that have been taken away from people. I don't know anything that's ever been, after the fact, awarded.
0: Yeah,
2: all right, so then president says, no, they won't give Western Michigan the win.
0: This is a wild story. Well, we'll see how it develops.
1: How about NCAA, this? Do your job and figure something out.
2: How about this?
1: How about that, NCAA?
2: I know the NCAA over the last 10 years has been fighting for its existence as far as, you know, restructuring of leagues and everything and transfers and NILs and blah, blah, blah. You ever thought you'd see the start of a college football season with so much litigation? Think about this. I mean, there's lawsuits all over college football right now.
1: You want to know why?
2: Unbelievable.
1: You want to know why there's lawsuits? Because there's no laws. And when there's no laws, people try to figure things out.
2: Everybody's trying to establish their own.
1: They're making their own laws.
0: On the text line, what was the issue between the Rockies and the Cardinals regarding a baseball hat? This was unbelievable.
2: What numbers are magic number down to first?
0: Eight. But this, you want to talk about an official being the most arrogant person of all time. That was on display. We'll give you the details there. Let you know the latest with the Broncos from their practice yesterday is PhD on 92.5.
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1: Hey, if you're out there struggling with a bald spot, receding hairline, thinning hair, they're all bad feelings. 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
25: Hey, Coach, just wondering the main challenges that Spags' defense presents and if it's any more difficult to prepare given the number of new starters they have on that side of the ball.
26: Yeah, look, he's always done a great job in disguising looks, giving you zone pressure looks. He's not afraid to play zero. You know, you're going to have a real good protection plan and be disciplined in your approach, especially when you're facing that defense on the road with a noise.
0: Whoa. Little Sean Payton. By the way, Garth Brooks doing matinees to sold-out crowds. Doing pop-up shows at the Grizzly Rose.
2: That was Friday night.
0: Holy cow.
2: Or Friday
0: Garth afternoon. Brooks, my God.
2: We went and saw him Sunday.
0: And?
2: Fabulous. Fabulous. Right? Fabulous. Good just absolutely fabulous.
0: He's a machine, isn't he?
2: He's a machine.
1: And good for him, by the way, also.
0: Yeah, absolutely.
1: How cool is that?
2: It was fabulous. The show was fantastic. Did a whole thing. He said, I'm going to call this sing-along. He used to start playing songs. Played a George Strait song. Whole crowd is like singing. He's like going like crazy. It was like I told you, Tool, Maynard, what's his name? Maynard, what?
0: Maynard, yeah. Maynard, well, whatever.
2: Jackson, Maynard. Yeah. Stands in the back, and the music's great, and he's like, show me. Yeah. Put on a show for me.
0: I'll pass on that show, even though I love Tool.
2: Yeah, and I'll never go back again.
0: I got you.
2: Garth Brooks, third time I see him, and each time he puts on a show. I mean, he puts on a show.
0: Right.
2: He's dying his hair now, and I think he's got some.
0: Is he really?
2: I think he's got some regrowth. I think he went and sold Tyler's guy.
1: Well, they're good at what they do, Scott.
2: Yeah.
0: You know, guys like him, they just make it look so easy.
2: Easy.
0: It's kind of ridiculous, right? Yeah.
2: Oh, it's unbelievable.
0: Like the same thing he would do in front of the Grizzly Rose, he would do at Pepsi Center or Ball Arena.
2: Well, he calls himself something when he goes there, and I guess one of his first shows was at Grizzly.
0: Yeah.
2: And so, I can't even remember the group he said. And so Grizzly Rose put out an announcement.
0: Yeah.
2: So-and-so tonight.
0: People saw, they knew.
2: And they said people were lining up at like 2 o'clock at the Grizzly Rose because they knew it was going to be Garth at Grizzly. Could you imagine seeing a guy that big of a star at Grizzly Rose?
0: No, that would be the ideal situation.
2: Yeah, it'd be unbelievable.
0: I'd go see, I don't care if I even like their music or not, if it's somebody that big at a place like that, sign me up.
2: Yeah.
0: But frankly, you know, I feel silly that I just didn't go to see Garth over the, there were 4 shows.
2: Yeah, it was fantastic. I mean,
0: you know.
2: And that was Sunday night, which is the last show.
1: That's one of those things that you're like, gosh, you just got to do it. Right. Like, why didn't I do it? You know?
0: I agree.
1: Are you ever going to get to do it again? I don't know.
0: Maybe. I don't know. Like, when's he stopping?
1: I know.
0: he ain't stopping anytime soon.
2: Anybody else went to one of those shows? I went Sunday night. In fact, I got a picture. The warden and junior warden got up on the Jumbotron.
0: Get out of here.
2: Yeah.
0: That's kind of fun.
2: Let me see if I can find the picture there. That was kind of cool.
0: Well, we'll wait to see that picture, but I take your word for it. I'll give you the umpire Rockies thing here in a little bit. This is the arrogance of officials. Oh, my God. I really can't stand umpires in general. I've never really liked them. I'm sorry if you're an ump out there. Oh, that's a riot. How did that happen?
2: I don't know.
0: How did you catch it on the Jumbotron?
1: That's sweet.
2: Somebody else, our friends.
0: They were just rolling on the Jumbotron?
2: And they probably had their phones out or whatever, and then they saw it, and they were on there for like 40 seconds.
0: That's crazy.
2: Yeah.
0: That's
2: nuts. My daughter's
0: got
2: her arm up, like, you know.
0: Man, your daughter's getting big, by the way.
1: Yeah, no kidding. Oh, well, do you know her dad?
0: Yeah, exactly. It's starting
2: by the way, that shoulder, that's me. I got a shoulder on.
1: I
2: got a shoulder on the Jumbotron.
1: Now that you show me your shoulder, I do see your resemblance.
2: Yeah.
0: That's funny.
2: Yeah. It's kind of like when I made the Sports Illustrated cover.
0: That's right.
2: Larry Bird shooting a jumper. Right. And if you look, there's a high sock right leg, mm-hmm. left to right leg,
0: yep.
2: Right in between Bird's legs as he's jumping up for a jump shot.
0: We should get that framed around here and just post it.
2: Yeah. Sports Illustrated cover.
0: It's pretty good.
2: Yeah.
0: Tyler's been in Sports Illustrated.
1: I've been featured in Sports Illustrated.
0: Yeah,
1: not covered. But not covered. I do have a full page photo.
0: That's pretty good.
1: And I do have a 4-page article that is framed in my office that only I look at. Mama Palumbus got framed for me. Thank you, Mom, because I will look at that, but nobody else will.
0: I mean, there's always something about sports. It's not like that anymore, of course.
2: I got one of those. A bunch of pictures, big 2 or 3 page, 4 page spread. Life magazine.
1: Oh, is that right?
0: What? What's the concept of the story?
2: NBA's best 12th man or something like that.
1: Well, you didn't ask me what the concept of the story was about me.
2: Yeah, what was it?
1: Who the hell is this nobody protecting RG3?
2: Well, same thing.
1: Yeah.
2: Nobody. Nobody.
1: I mean, if you ask me what they were really trying to write, that's what they were writing.
2: Tyler and I are toying around the idea of having a podcast ourselves. We're going to call Nobody and the 12th Man.
1: Yeah.
2: Podcast.
1: Yeah.
0: I was featured in a radio stunt in Time magazine.
2: Really?
0: Mm-hmm. There's restrictive laws in Canada about freedom of the press, and the Homolka trial is a murder trial, and it's kind of like the OJ trial of Canada, and the Peace Bridge bordered Buffalo and Fort Erie. And so I dressed up like a revolutionary guy, and I had a megaphone, and I just started reading the article on the Peace Bridge on the border, on the bridge. And it was a metaphor about how we have freedom of speech in the United States, but they're restricting the press in Canada. And so it was just a goofy little stunt. Nobody could actually hear me. I'm on a bridge dressed up like a revolutionary guy speaking into a megaphone. But the symbolism of it was such that it made big news back in the day. This is before the internet, really. So
2: could imagine, you got 400 or 500 views on that one.
1: Yeah, buddy.
0: Maybe something like that. Broncos update for you from yesterday. Yes, they're much more restrictive what information they can give and what they can't give. Let me just put it this way. The Broncos are as healthy as you can imagine. Everybody is out on the field. Like Marvin Mims was out on the field. I'm doing a little.
2: That's a good thing.
0: Doing a little nod, nod, wink, wink, wink here. Marvin Mims was out there. J.K. Dobbins is out there. Everybody's out there. Even guys who have been inside are kind of out there, you know, in different places. Caleb Lohner and Frank Gargiulo, but they're there. How are they looking? You know, it's a very healthy team. That's what I would say. Yeah, the rules are kind of weird. I got kind of spanked over the weekend about, like, you can't say this, you can't say that.
2: What'd you say?
0: I know, I can't even tell
2: you. See, can I say something?
0: I know.
2: I know this bad, and I know you've got relationships with those guys. You probably broke bread in bed together. I don't know.
0: Wow. Lucky me.
2: Tell the reporter what he can or can't say after watching practice.
0: Yeah, there's a whole, they handed out a new sheet of guidelines.
2: Is it their guidelines or is it the NFL guidelines?
23: No, it's theirs.
0: It's theirs.
2: Somebody ought to take that to the NFL and goes, can they do this?
0: Sure, they can do it. It's their practice. They can make their rules. They can do whatever they want. They don't have to let anybody out there at all if they don't want to.
2: Well, yeah, they do.
23: Here's what I'm trying to ask. Are you implying that there was something interesting that happened that now you're not going to tell us?
0: No, actually, the story is it was very boring. The Broncos are very healthy and they're doing great.
2: So you weren't even supposed to say they were very healthy. What did you write that you got slapped down
0: for? I can't even tell you.
2: But it's already been out there.
0: I've had to delete and edit and the whole
23: thing. But you've already said it.
0: I know.
23: So you can't unsay it.
0: It's nothing. But that's my point. It's nothing. Like, there's nothing. There's nothing. It's nothing. But the paranoia level, whether it's good or bad, is we're here now.
2: I think the head coach makes the minions paranoid, and so the minions get over paranoid that it wouldn't even probably bother the coach.
0: It's just such not a big deal. I'll just say this. This is good news for all the Broncos fans. Meanwhile, the left tackle for the Chiefs is Simmons.
2: Looks like he's going to be out.
0: Mahomes is going to play, but he ain't 100%. Dan, what is the point spread here on the old game?
23: I thought it was 3 last I saw.
0: Broncos favored.
3: Last I saw, the Chiefs were favored by 3.
0: Chiefs favored by 3,
3: but I will
0: see
3: if it's moved.
0: Okay. They were doing the hokey stuff. They're playing Monday Night Football theme to start the stretch. Okay.
3: Yeah, Chiefs are -3.
0: Chiefs -3.
2: So is that you talked about that?
0: You can say that because you're allowed to shoot that. The logo for the Chiefs is now on the 50-yard line.
23: Good.
0: I just laugh at, like, what is this stuff? Is this good stuff? Is it bad stuff? Like, what is this stuff? What are these coaches
23: doing? Well, I've never played on a team that actually painted the logo that went that far. But every team I've been on, I mean, not only do you do crowd noise, but you do the theme song, you do whatever. Yeah, you just... And the main reason you do it is, honestly, it's mostly just a part of the crowd noise simulation that you do need to practice for that. That is important. But the rest of it, it's just like, you know, it's just added value.
2: That's okay. Fox said.
0: I just don't know what works and what doesn't work. But every coach likes to establish their own, like, I mean, David Alleman's throwing Latin phrases up on the wall. All right. I don't know. I don't know.
2: Can I just say one that's been up on the wall?
0: What?
2: Believe.
0: Yeah, okay. Oh, there's that.
2: It worked.
0: You know, I can't put it down because everybody does it, right? Like, and everybody who wins, there's always something. There's always some sort of juice, right? There's always some sort of thing. I'm asking more like you guys. Has any of that crap ever, like, you know?
2: No.
23: I don't know if I've ever become a better football player from a phrase.
0: Or a tradition or a habit or, I don't know.
23: Oh, I think I've become traditions and habits, hell yeah.
0: Yeah? Like, all right, what traditions and habits, like, matter the most?
2: Make sure you got the proper socks game time.
23: Yeah, yeah. Oh, is that what you meant by tradition? Did you mean more superstition? I didn't mean I've actually been better from superstition.
2: Well, listen, what tradition did you have? Take a nap before the game? I mean,
0: I don't know.
23: I was more just talking about, like, the tradition of, like a Colorado, Dirty Dozens, like our off-season workouts, you know, things like that establish culture.
0: Okay, that works. I mean, working out works. I get that. I understand that. I guess I'm talking about the little foo-foo, shishi.
2: I don't think this logo here, this music there. I don't think I was around a team that ever had any of that.
0: You never had anything like that. coach halftime speeches?
2: I mean, we had halftime speeches, but I mean,
0: does that matter?
2: It depends. I mean, no. I mean,
0: well, you must have. At Arkansas, the band must have played a song. There must have been a mascot that did something. Had to be some sort of thing.
2: Our band leader and band was in Sports Magazine. Remember, there was a sport magazine, right?
0: Yeah.
2: And they would do a thing, and he would run the whole crowd. He'd run up and down the steps, all the, and they'd play the fight song. The whole place would go absolutely nuts.
0: Okay.
2: Got a feature in one of the sports magazines. But that wasn't for us. That was for the crowd.
0: For what it's worth, the Sean does believe in a couple little things. So they're playing
23: Pete Street, man.
0: They have not I asked about that. Are they going to put that back up somewhere? And so far, they haven't. But he did put that up there.
23: I bet you it comes back.
0: Literally a street sign that said Compete Street on it near the podium when it was on the other side. Have not seen it in the new building. But he believes in putting the logo on the field, and away we go. Let me tell you.
2: Do they do that in New Orleans?
0: I have no idea.
2: Where do they practice at New Orleans?
0: I've never seen it in 30-plus years of covering the NFL.
23: They had that in New Orleans.
0: It's got to be. I've not seen that.
2: Do they have an outdoor facility or something with turf on it? Do they have grass fields in New Orleans?
23: For practice, you mean? Oh, I'm sure they did for practice, yeah.
0: Let me give you this umpire story. Doug Eddings, you ever hear of him?
2: Was he and Edie Gourmet together in Green Acres?
0: That's awesome. It wasn't Edie Gourmet. It was...
2: Zsa Gabor.
0: Zsa Gabor. You're close. So Eddings, there's a rookie pitcher for the Cardinals. He's 24 years old, okay? Hansel Rincon. And he's got his hat, you know, it's a little crooked. It looks like it's a little crooked because he's got a small head and he's just putting his hat on. And it's not like wicked pronounced. It's just like, it's just like a little bit.
2: So it's not backwards.
0: No.
2: I'm wearing it. And
0: no, that's way too much. Like, just do it. Yeah, kind of like that. It's kind of like that.
2: Good.
0: Just kind of like you put it on and you're not even thinking about it. He stops the at bat. It's 2-0 on Hunter Goodman. And he yells at Rincon to straighten your hat out. And then he says, you know, to the umpire, to the coach who's screaming at him about it, like, you won't wear that on my field. Like, Eddings is calling Coors Field his field. Okay. This caused all sorts of issues. The manager gets all pissed off. And then Eddings says, check this out. He goes, the batter Hunter Goodman asked about it. And according to Major League rules, if there's something distracting about another player brought to the umpire's attention, the umpire has the right to correct whatever that situation is. Hunter Goodman says, I didn't say anything. He like disputes the fact that he said a word about it. And then Eddings was trying to hang out Hunter Goodman to dry. So the next day, Warren Schaefer goes out and screams at Eddings before the game even starts when he was umpire in third base. And to me, he has gone back now and apologized to the Cardinals and to the pitcher there and all that sort of stuff. And we'll see if there's further discipline.
2: So was it the umpire that threw Goodman under the bus?
0: Yes.
2: Yeah.
0: Yes.
2: So should he not be suspended? If you lie on a player? I mean, God forbid somebody from authority would say somebody under, you know, might say, you know, lie. Shouldn't that guy be suspended or heavily fined?
23: That's a weird story.
2: Here's what I would have done.
0: So weird.
2: Here's what I would have done
0: if
2: I were St. Louis. Was this one of the games they lost?
0: This is Saturday. The Rockies lost that game, yeah.
2: I'd have come out to the field the next time and had every guy. Had every guy with their
0: they
2: their
0: did the next skin. Day Sunday the next day the entire Cardinals team started the game with their hat askew. They all on the bench on the everybody started the game.
2: They should have.
0: They did. It's pretty funny to see the highlight of them. Everybody's the next day. Eddings did apologize that next day to the player and the team. So they all they straightened stuff out because he did apologize. He saw that he was wrong. So he yells at a young pitcher. He throws Hunter Goodman under the bus. And he takes this authority thing, like my field. And he gets yelled at by everybody. Which is, a good thing.
2: And the only reason he apologized is because he probably got yelled at by the person that matters.
23: Probably.
2: somebody from the league office.
23: That's usually when apologies happen. Somebody tells you to apologize.
0: Anyways, the next day they actually sent Rincon, the pitcher, down to AAA. He didn't even stay with the team. But, you know, it's got nothing to do with
2: it. Yeah, but you got one of the big national moments of the weekend.
0: No,
2: did that catch on nationally?
0: No, no. I mean, well, this is a big story. I mean, it was all over the place, you know, just in the world of sports. But, you know, it's, you know, Eddings is just, I'm just ripping on umpires and officials because, you know.
2: Yeah, we don't like them here on the show.
0: We do not like them. All right, coming up, No Dumb Questions next.
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0: I'm reading the explanation from the Mac. Their tone has totally changed, by the way, about, you know, hey, that's all right, that's okay, we lost, you know, whatever. They're doing a full 180 on all this stuff. Upon further review, the procedure wasn't followed. We should win, basically, is what they're saying. No dumb question. Guys, don't you think... Don't think you can change the outcome of the game because gambling issues would arise and the lawsuits following that would be tremendous. Not really a question, but more of a statement.
1: Actually,
0: hell of a point.
1: They're thinking of it backwards. The reason why you should amend things after the fact is because of gambling. That's actually why you should amend.
2: Yeah, but this many days after the fact, those would have been paid up. Them guys wouldn't get that money back?
0: Uh-oh. Yeah, what happens there?
2: Then you have GoGamblingBaby.com suing the SEC.
1: Well, a lot of times when there are things like this that pop up, I'm not talking about posts like getting your money back that you paid out, but these sports books, they'll just void the bet. So if you're on the losing side, so that you don't lose your money, they just void the bet.
0: Now, that being said, there's probably not a lot of bets that had just a flat-out Michigan win. I mean,
1: well, they're going to lose all their money no matter what because the point spread.
0: Of course. Yeah,
2: they already got matter, they really. Covered the point spread.
0: Yeah, Western Michigan would have won the big bets.
2: I mean,
0: period.
2: They were 40-point underdogs.
0: Were they really?
2: We went to the show
0: Western
2: on Friday.
0: No, I don't. That wasn't one of our games. Western Michigan, Michigan.
2: Well, I thought it was. Nah. Was
1: I'm sure it was a lot. But, whatever it was.
0: Oh yeah, I'm sure it was more than one. You know, as it turned out. No dumb questions. Do you see the Broncos, Denver Broncos, are now down to one long snapper? They cut Basso, their second long snapper, who's on the practice squad, because they signed Taylor Rapp. Taylor Rapp is back on the team. So he had an interesting little personal journey. I'm not sure what's going on there, but we are down to one long
2: snapper.
0: Are
2: you sure you're supposed to say it? We're on talk radio. But
0: that one, you can talk about personnel.
2: Are you allowed to talk about it?
0: I can't tell you how he looked. I can't tell you how Taylor Rapp played.
2: Right.
0: But I can tell you, he's on the team, and Basso is.
2: I've heard both Corncob and Stick up the.
1: Yeah.
2: Which is
1: well, the Corncob's a little bit easier because it's actually got a little bit.
2: So
1: of
2: so there's a different it. Level that if the paranoia is it Corncob worthy, Stick worthy,
1: see, or, but the or stick is dangerous,
2: or is it BB worthy?
1: Oh.
0: They're in.
2: Where are they at? What level are they?
0: We're in regular season. It's pretty tight.
2: I mean, not being able to spit out a BB. Is that the top one?
0: It's probably not quite to the BB stage yet. But like, what's you know?
2: They just got a stick up. So maybe that.
0: Hey, we're locked down. We're getting ready for the Chiefs. We ain't giving away state secrets. By the way, they're off today. They're practicing Wednesday and Thursday. Friday, no media. So it looks like another kind of pseudo off day. Mm-hmm. And then Saturday, they're having like a regular practice. This has been a
2: Saturday
0: weird.
2: To quote Kyle Shanahan, Saturday will actually be their like Thursday. And
1: where
2: Sunday
1: they're actually
2: will be,
1: in the future.
2: Be their Saturday.
1: Yeah, but it's the future.
2: Yeah.
1: Yeah, then they'll get Sunday off. They'll still get their normal Tuesday off. They'll come back Monday, probably get their normal Tuesday off and start the week.
0: It's just a weird start to the season. So it just is what it is. Just it's going to feel like forever.
1: Oh,
0: but,
1: I said practice, play a game. What am I talking about?
0: But there is football tomorrow. Do you like that the season starting tomorrow?
2: No.
1: I do. Hell yeah.
0: Well, yeah. Why don't you?
2: Because I don't need my Wednesdays. Why do I got to have my Wednesdays and my Thursdays? What is today?
1: Tomorrow's Thursday.
2: Tomorrow's Wednesday.
0: Tomorrow is Wednesday.
1: Tomorrow's Wednesday.
0: Tomorrow is Wednesday.
1: Yeah, no, I was hoping it was Thursday.
2: No, I'm done.
1: Yeah.
2: I don't need it.
1: I wish it was Thursday.
0: Tomorrow's Wednesday.
1: That's great. Let's go. Get it going, man.
0: Yeah, you can hear it right here on 92.5.
1: You tell me you won't watch it?
2: Probably won't necessarily be locked in viewing. I'm going to probably tune in sometime.
1: What the hell else are you going to be doing?
2: Well, I have a family. I have kids.
1: Yeah,
2: I got cool. Stuff we get to do. It's her one big night off, and we usually do something on Wednesday night.
0: What?
2: We'll go to dinner. We go hang out.
0: The game's 3 hours long. You can't catch like the fourth quarter?
2: Okay. But see,
0: how long is your dinner?
2: Hold on. Now, here, thank you for saying that. What we're repeating is you just can't watch the fourth quarter? I don't consider that watching the game. Do you?
1: Oh, well, I wouldn't say I watch the game if I watch the fourth quarter.
2: He does.
1: I know.
0: No, I'm. Oh, you yeah. Wouldn't say you watched the game if you just watched the fourth quarter?
1: Oh, well, I would say I'll probably,
2: by the time I put Ellie to bed and all that, I'll probably go down and flew to see what's going on in the game. But I'm not going to sit there at 6:30 and spend 3 hours of my night.
0: Nah, you just watch the fourth quarter and still have watched the game. You get it.
2: See, I don't know if that's considered watching the game.
0: Oh, well, no,
1: that means you watch the fourth quarter.
0: We're getting tied up in some weird semantics, you know? I mean, like...
2: These are your semen ticks, not mine.
0: I'll tell you what, man. You see the end of the game. It's fine by me. What do I care? I just told you I got an alert on Western Michigan, Michigan. I watched from that alert. I watched like the last 5 minutes. I watched the game. I mean, I get it. It was a close game. Western Michigan was ahead. Blah, blah, blah, blah, blah. Let's get to the finish.
2: You're a red zone. You're Captain Red Zone.
0: I think I consume sports like most people.
2: You know what he is?
0: Oh, not like Dan. Dan watches every second. Dan?
2: Master of the red zone.
3: Master of the YouTube.
2: Of the YouTube.
0: Yeah. I do have the Kyle Shanahan thing. It's pretty funny.
2: Yeah, that was.
0: We got a second just to play it?
2: Well, I hope so.
1: You mean deep thoughts from the future?
0: This is so funny. Dan, hit the music. This is Kyle Shanahan trying to explain
2: their trip to
0: what day it is. And where is that? You ready for this? Here we go.
4: We did our totally normal routine. I'm not sure because we're a little confused with when I look at my clock and it says the time, and then I try to see my family's time, and then it says the time, but it says yesterday. I don't even get how that's possible. So I feel like I'm in the future. And then also when we play on our Friday, which I think is a Thursday in the U.S., we're such creatures of habit, so I call today Tuesday. I call today Wednesday, which is the first day we put in a game plan. But I think it's Monday. However, though, it's Sunday in the present. So, like, I'm going to mess that up all week if you guys ask me. But today is just our first day of the game plan, which is a Wednesday. We'll put in some on a Thursday. Friday is the final part of the game plan. Saturday we walk through when we play on Sunday, which is a Friday in Australia and a Thursday in the U.S. So don't ever make me do that again.
1: You know what? That sounds so stupid. It sounds so stupid, and I can relate to it so well. Nothing throws off people in a football building like a random game day. Nothing.
2: Like a Wednesday.
1: It's Tuesday.
0: Yeah, but in Australia, isn't it Thursday?
1: No, but the game plan goes in on Wednesday.
2: Yeah.
0: Who's on first?
2: Which was yesterday.
0: Yeah.
1: I know, and then we do Red Zone on Friday.
0: But when is his family watching it?
1: Well, that's on their Sunday.
2: Friday. On Thursday.
0: But in football parlance, that's
2: Sunday.
0: It's PhD on 92.5.
2: But Friday in Australia.
0: He's a Cherry Creek graduate, Kyle, right?
2: Yeah.
0: Yeah.
2: UT.
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8: Starting tomorrow, we get deeper into the Broncos and the Chiefs, but good day. It's a good time to sort of look back on CU and CSU from earlier today. Here's Dion talking about where they're at.
9: Well, I think we have 20 or 21 commits. I think we have another one we just hadn't announced yet. 11. I'm pretty sure we're going to probably get 3D commits. Everybody does, because somebody throws them a bag at them, and we're not trying to lure them with money. We're trying to lure them with the game itself. But I love where we are. I talk to those young men. I try to talk to them every week. We do a Zoom call, and hats off to them because they're always present and they have questions and they were really hyped after the game. I think I talked to them on Saturday or Sunday, but they were really awesome and they watched the game in its entirety. So I got love for them, and some of them are really going to play a vital part in our success a season from now.
8: Who is in a better spot right now, today? Now, let me play a little Jim Mora after the CSU game.
10: The Bronze Boot returns to Fort Collins.
11: Where it belongs. Where it's going to stay for a while.
10: What does it mean to have this as your first game here?
11: This. These students are unbelievable. And when I say students, I'm including our student athletes who just played their hearts out. I mean, it wasn't beautiful early, but they just played so well. I'm so proud of them. I'm so happy for the community. Look at it. That's what college ball is all about right there. That's freaking why I love college ball right there.
8: All right. Who's in a better place today, CU or CSU, in terms of football?
12: Well, I know which one's more fun. I mean, you know, the two most fun periods as a sports fan of a team is when you're in a year, you know you're in a year, right? And this is what it's all about. This is the year. Let's go. And then it's that first sign of hope when you're in a rebuild. CSU's got hope. They got a lot of hope right now, you know? So that's way more fun to be in than where Colorado's at right now. We already started that process a while ago, and now we're starting it over. So I think CSU is a more fun spot to be in. I don't know if that answers your question.
13: Better spot to be in. I think there's more talent at CU. That being said, and I love what Jim Moore said there, that's why I love college football. That's kind of what he's born to do right there, right? I mean, so when he says, I'm this is where I'm supposed to be, I'm going to be here a long time. If I'm a CSU alum who's been dying on the vine over these last 8 years with four different coaches, you know, you're probably going, oh, wow.
12: Thank you.
13: And you start with against your cross-border rival. And to some CSU fans, still one of the biggest games that you play every year, right? It's one of those, you can have a suck season, but beat Wyoming.
12: Yeah.
13: We're good.
12: You know, the only reason I'm hesitant to answer D-Max questions, I know the answer to it, but I don't even want to answer it because it implies like it's like a shot at CSU. Yeah. Like, and I don't even want to play the game because it's like CSU's not in as good of a spot as CU because they're not CU.
13: And they're
12: just not in the same position. And so Colorado's in a better spot.
8: All right.
12: But
13: it feels like, and I always hate going back to the past because, you know, there's a reason the windshield is bigger than the rearview mirror.
8: Whoa. Deep thoughts.
13: Thank you. Mm. But he harkens back just personality-wise a little bit to Sonny Lubick. Because Sonny was so appreciative of the fans. The fans loved him. The student body loved Sonny the whole time he was there. And I think they just kind of missed that connection. You know, Sonny was like their dad or grandpa the whole time he was there too, right?
12: Yeah.
13: And it just feels like, okay, Jim Moore's coming in and he's that guy again for him.
12: I would be surprised if I

0: one of these programs. So it's fun to ask that question today. I'd be surprised if either one of these programs has a special year.
1: Okay.
2: How about this? One of these, at least one of these teams will go to a bowl team here.
1: Ooh, that's a nice hot take. Why can't both of them go?
2: Well, I don't know why they couldn't.
1: I'm not sure why they couldn't either. Here's why they couldn't. We have yet to see Prime have significant success in the conference, aside from that one magical year. Other than that, it's been rough sledding when you get to conference play for Prime.
2: Well, for CSU, you got to win all your non-conference games. I don't know who they got after Boise State.
0: Yeah, but their conference doesn't look overly intimidating.
2: Well, and then you don't lose any home games in your conference.
0: Yeah.
2: And win a game or two. They don't play Boise State this weekend, right?
1: Oh, no. They play Southern Utah or Southern.
2: Yeah, something like that.
1: Somebody in the south of someplace.
2: Win all your out-of-conference games. And then win all your home games in the league, and then see if you can get one or two. You know, and I don't know. Are you traveling to? You'll travel to either Oregon or Washington, one of the two.
1: Who has a better quarterback, CU or CSU today?
0: you're really hell bent on like choosing one or the other right now. Haney would look better if that's like if you really want to put us on the spot of like what it was today. He looked better. Yeah.
1: Okay.
0: But also I don't love the game because it's like take a shot at one team or the other.
2: Yeah,
0: which one do you want to take a shot at?
1: You could say they're the same.
2: Haney looked really good. He played at home. That's good. Juju looked like an 18-year-old kid.
0: Yeah,
2: starting his first road college game against a big time team.
0: And he's been a big time team. Showed up in the most important moment
2: in a great environment at the stadium. And they kept the defense, surprised everybody, kept the game in check, and he made the drive of his life to this point. He made the drive of his career in college. He's not 19 yet.
0: You know, I got a couple reasons why I still feel optimistic about Julian.
2: I do, too.
0: Number one, he showed up at the most important moment.
2: Yep.
0: Number two, he's so young. And number three, this might be the most important one. I think the dude's got an offensive line in front of him that's going to give him a chance. You know, via running the football and protecting their quarterback. Like, when you've got a line in front of a young QB, that dude stands a chance.
1: All right, how about this one? The best part of each program is what? Best part of CU's program, best part of CSU, that you can tell so far.
2: It's the same. The coach.
1: That's the best part of both?
2: Yeah. I think.
1: Okay.
2: I mean, Prime showed he still got... He's still got the attention of the national light. Hey, get over here. Boom, boom, boom.
1: Yeah.
2: Brought this thing from the dead. We agree with that. And CSU, it looks like they got a guy that, okay, we got a stable football guy.
0: I don't hate that answer at all.
1: Okay.
0: I mean, if I wanted to answer it from a pure, like, on-the-field perspective, Colorado State, your quarterback, and University of Colorado, the trenches on both sides of the ball.
2: Mm. Which is a great, great thing to have.
1: Okay. Fun start for both schools. I'm sorry they're not playing each other this year. This would be sad. That would be fun.
2: Well, is CSU even playing Air Force this year?
1: I don't know. That might have been it for local football right there. I don't know. I have no idea. Air Force isn't still in the Mountain West. They're probably playing Wyoming.
0: They do not play Air Force.
1: So they don't play Air Force. They don't play CU.
0: The only tough game on their schedule is BYU. Other than that, man, you want to hear their like out of conference games?
1: Sure.
0: So they just played Wyoming.
1: Yeah.
0: Then they go to Southern Utah. Then they got UTSA.
1: Okay.
0: And then you got the likes of Texas State and Utah State and San Diego State.
2: Oh, Texas State is North Texas University.
1: Okay.
2: The old North Texas.
1: They just got crushed by Texas.
0: But I mean, their three out of conference were Wyoming, Southern Utah, and UTSA.
1: They could have a nice little run then, CSU.
0: I don't see why they shouldn't be a bowl team.
1: Yeah, six wins, five more to go.
2: Who are their home games in conference?
0: Home games would be San Diego State, Boise State,
1: tough.
0: Fresno. No, not Fresno State. I think I must not be looking at a complete schedule here. I'm sorry. I'm on the CSU website, but it doesn't have the whole schedule.
1: Okay. Any other angles from CU and CSU that you found interesting over the weekend?
2: The interesting thing is CU ran the football and stopped the run, which is two things we did not see last year.
1: That is for damn sure.
2: At any time, really.
0: I'll tell you right my takeaway from it, for the CU game in particular. Gosh, Deion, you had all the Louis you needed in two guys. And two guys. It's all you needed. You had Travis and you had Shadur.
2: Yep.
0: Can you imagine if you actually got the trenches like you got right now with those two guys? Can you imagine what Shadur would have been able to do?
2: Or keep the bag thing going. You had your Louis, but you needed about eight or nine Samsonites up front.
0: Okay.
1: You know, but that's a hard thing to probably have perspective on when you first get there, if you're Sanders, to be fair. Like, you know, what do we need when? I mean, we're on our third set of coordinators. You know, there's a lot that is apparent now that just wasn't obvious 4 years ago when he first started. But I'm willing to come some slack.
0: How about this for some irony? You lost the best left tackle in America in Jordan Seaton.
1: Mm-hmm.
0: He's probably going to be the first tackle off the board in the NFL draft this year. And with losing him, you've now got the best offensive line that you've had in, I don't know, 10 years.
1: Why? Why do you think?
2: Well, maybe you're paying them all what you paid just him.
0: Exactly. Maybe.
1: Just like that.
0: Maybe.
1: It's just more balanced. It's just more equitable, period. Shows you what you really need. Yeah. But, of course, if you can have five Jordan Seatons, hey, you're going to be doing all right. And my guess is that which guy on that offensive line for LSU is not going to be a pro candidate at some point? I mean, they probably all are. And for CU, they might not have anybody. That might be true. They might not have anybody. Like, that's another quirky question you can ask. Like, how many NFL guys were on the field for either CU or CSU, frankly? Like, what are we looking at here from between both schools?
0: And yeah, we'll know that later in the season, but who knows?
1: Yeah, you don't know.
0: That right tackle is a road grader for CU. I can tell you that much.
1: Awesome. Away we go. You want to hear Jim Morris Sr. talk to CSU? That's kind of fun.
2: Sure.
1: Like, it gets him out there, and you think of the playoffs and the whole thing. Here he is.
3: Come here, Dad. I got to introduce you guys to your biggest fan. Okay, this guy here, come on up here. He was a head coach in the NFL for 15 years and pro football for 18, 185 games, multiple Coach of the Year awards, and he watches everything. He knows all of you. He's your biggest fan. He's going to be here tomorrow. He'll be nervous as more than any of us, but this is my dad, Jim Mora. He's 91 years old. What do you want to tell
4: them? That was an impressive damn workout for the day before a game. You guys looked prepared even before the game, the workout. Awesome. I was impressed. Impressed with how you looked, the size, the speed, the athletic ability. I'm impressed. I think you guys got a good team, and I think you're going to have a good season, starting with a big win tomorrow.
3: Appreciate
5: it. Playoffs?
1: Playoffs.
5: What are you talking about? Playoffs? You kidding me? Playoffs?
1: Does he have the most distinctive voice in football? Like, as soon as you hear it, you just know it's Jim Mora?
2: Well, from that soundbite, for sure.
1: Well, good for the Rams, good for the Buffs, good for everybody.
0: A lot of feel-good stuff going on.
1: Yeah, it's awesome.
2: We need more Jim Mora and Denny Green blow-ups in press conferences.
1: Oh, we got one. Oh, I got one for you. I got one for you. It's not a coach, though. It's like an athletic director or something. Yeah, so you know how we're talking about how the media is supposed to be this, it's supposed to be that. Here is what's his name?
6: Bill.
1: Sean Marinar, who's the director of athletics, currently director of athletics video. He oversees game day video board activities. He's sitting in front of
2: the
1: mic.
2: He's a video board guy.
1: Yeah, so here he is, melting down on the media.
7: Can I finish my opening statement? Thank you. Let's follow the protocols of a press conference. Thank you very much.
2: How old is this guy? Like 20?
1: There he is. He's kind of a big bushy guy. He's a young guy.
7: Can I finish my opening statement? Thank you. Let's follow the protocols of a press conference. Thank you very much.
1: He's the director of the video board. So what was that? Like,
2: why is the video board guy
1: in
2: charge of a press conference?
1: I have no idea. Obviously, the media there wasn't taking it very seriously.
8: I'm not doing nothing with CBS. Next question.
1: Yeah.
2: If you want to see what he looks
7: can
2: like.
7: Can I finish my opening
2: like
7: statement? The Thank you. Let's follow the protocols of a press conference. Thank you very much.
2: Big guy.
1: Say again. What does he look like?
2: The big guy from Shaun of the Dead.
1: Shaun of the Dead. Okay.
2: Remember the actor that played Shaun of the Dead?
1: Yeah,
2: the
1: heavy set
2: dude?
1: With the beard.
2: Yeah. Well, he's going to play video games.
1: He just snapped at the media for some reason.
2: I bet he was setting up the cameras and lights and somebody started asking him questions and he just goes off on them.
7: Can I finish my opening statement? Thank you. Let's follow the protocols of a press conference. Thank you very much.
0: Thank you very
2: much. What's his title again?
1: I got it here on the West Chief Virginia. Dweeb. Is currently director of athletics video. He oversees game day video board activities.
6: What happened? Why is this to get you like this?
1: I don't
0: Why
1: know.
0: Why is he talking at all?
2: Maybe they got a new video board and they were going to ask him questions about it.
1: He oversees game day video board activities for all programs, including editing graphics, sponsor content, crowd engagement videos.
2: What school is it?
1: He's in charge of the Kiss Cam.
2: Yeah, what school?
1: West Virginia. Why is the guy in charge of the Kiss Cam having opening statements?
2: Yeah, we need some investigation.
1: I don't know.
2: We got to figure out why this guy has.
0: Was there another affair that unfolded on the Jumbotron?
1: Exactly. Did he catch the Coldplay? Did he get the Coldplay moment? Our guy who's in charge of that with the Broncos is Pat Jordan. He's been a buddy of mine for 20 years. He's not snapping at the media.
0: Because he doesn't get to talk to the media.
1: By the way,
2: he gets yelled at by Sean Payton.
1: Mm-hmm. They pay attention to things Sean wants. No doubt about that.
2: Or not Sean Payton, but...
1: No. Sean's...
2: Oh, Sean's yelled at him too?
1: Do you not remember the whole thing with Sean about we're not an NBA game, we don't want all this stuff? Do you remember that? We don't want the twirling hat or the hidden ball? Never mind the controversial Peyton Manning, you know, the scoreboard operator had a bad day. You know, that whole thing. So maybe it gets a little tense around there with, you know, things that you're running on.
2: Maybe because of those comments is why you got to have an athletic director in charge of video scoreboarding.
1: Maybe.
7: Can I finish my opening statement? Thank you. Let's follow the protocols of a press conference. Thank you very much.
1: The Kiss Cam guy had an opening statement.
2: This guy's calling out members of the media. Don't you have to have at least been in the media or involved a little bit with him?
1: I don't know. He's had the job since 2010.
0: He clearly has got like a normal routine with the media.
2: I mean, if we're being real honest, it sounds like he's auditioning for the Broncos PR staff.
0: Mm.
7: Can I finish my opening statement? Thank you. Let's follow the protocols of a press conference. Thank you very much.
0: Scott hates the PR staff.
1: They're just
0: really hates them.
1: Sean.
0: They're just doing their best, Scott.
1: We'll come back with Let's Football
0: just
1: Go.
0: Just being told what to do.
2: With Barney Fifes.
1: Next.
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1: 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Yeah, that's the big breaking news from Kansas City. Patrick Mahomes likely will play. Dan Buds, Quince Tanner.
0: Most likely.
1: Let's football go, brother.
29: Yeah, Patrick Mahomes, he's going to play, guys. He'll be playing week one.
1: Well, unless something happens.
29: Unless something crazy happens, he'll be in there for week one. But also, Chiefs left tackle, it was announced today, guys, Josh Simmons is unlikely to play week one versus the Broncos, which means undrafted rookie Khalil Benson will be in line to start. How much do you think Nick Bonito and the Broncos pass rush will feast on undrafted rookie Khalil Benson on Monday Night Football?
0: That's pretty wild, the undrafted rookie. First start, first game of the season. I guess I was in that spot, potentially. I was the swing tackle as an undrafted rookie. Mm-hmm. I would have been the next tackle in the game, but I never had to play. not my rookie season. Ryan Harris and Ryan Clay, they didn't stub their toe. They didn't lose a shoe. They didn't miss a single snap, you know? But that they're relying on an undrafted rookie at left tackle the first game of the season, that's nuts.
1: I love it.
2: What do you want me to say?
1: You don't have to say whatever you want. What do I want you to say?
2: I mean, here's a guy that played in the same position to talk about. I would just say this. I think the NFL, first of all, we're in a new era in all athletics. Guys are better trained, better conditioned, better diet, better supplements, you name it. They're, everything's better than it was 15, 20 years ago. This kid could be the best left tackle they've ever had, and we just didn't know it. So I understand he's a rookie, and I understand there's going to be jitters. Everybody gets jitters first game in particular.
0: I'm going to go with odds being he doesn't play like the best left tackle ever.
2: Well, who knows? I mean, who knows? I mean, there's been guys you're like, well, this guy, I mean, Shaq Barrett wasn't drafted.
0: Yep.
2: How'd he do in his career? And he's pretty good.
1: Great, but not his first game ever.
2: Well, he's pretty good his entire rookie year.
1: Yeah. Listen, you're catching this guy.
2: I just don't ever want to get in a position where I'm counting on guys that suck just because they're new. I think I've seen that bite people up once in a while.
1: I got
0: Let's
1: you.
0: Just say Nick Benito should do okay. He should be doing all right.
1: The odds are better for Benito, no doubt.
2: How did he do in the preseason?
1: He barely played, but he did fine. Yeah. You know,
2: he didn't play.
1: No, they didn't play a lot of guys. But
0: I'm a little embarrassed here.
1: What?
0: Just got a text from fellow Buff, CJ. Appreciate you,
1: CJ.
2: RCJ or
0: bit the tackle we're talking about. Wait for CU.
1: Oh, the guy that's filling in?
0: Yeah, play for CU.
1: Wait, what's his name?
2: And you didn't even know it?
1: Wait, what's his name, Dan? Tyler? Anybody?
29: It is Benson. Khalil Benson.
0: Everybody knows Benson.
29: Yeah.
1: Khalil Benson from last year, huh?
0: Yeah. I mean, you know Benson.
2: But he didn't play left tackle at CU.
0: He did not.
1: What did he play?
0: Right tackle.
1: Well, that's why. Well, he couldn't have played left tackle. That was Jordan Seaton. When Jordan Seaton played, yeah. I'm rolling my eyes because how many games did Jordan Seaton, you know.
2: He didn't miss a lot.
1: Jordan Seaton may have been a little bit on the Peyton Watson plan last year. Brother.
0: I just, like, just for CJ's sake, like, I was just seeing if these guys were going to figure it out.
2: Well, I wouldn't have.
1: You're trying to see if we knew more about CU football than you?
0: I was just seeing if you were going to figure it out.
1: Okay, next story, Dan. Thanks, CJ.
2: Thanks, CJ.
29: Thanks, CJ. Guys, Bo Nix, he's done really well against the Chiefs to start his career. He's 3-1 so far against the Chiefs.
1: That's awesome.
29: 253 passing yards a game, 8 passing touchdowns, 108.8 pass rating. By the way, his only loss was the blocked field goal in his rookie season. So you could make a case that Bo Nix should be 4-0 against Kansas City. Here is Sean Payton on his phone presser yesterday on why the Broncos are starting to have so much success against the Chiefs.
3: Well, look, the first thing is, you know, focusing as a team on improving. You know, there's a sense of urgency when you get somewhere new. And we've got a ton of respect, obviously, for Andy, his staff, and what they've accomplished, that team. Our task or our goal was really get to work and find the right 53 guys each season and work on the details of the game. You know, it would be a big challenge, especially with the crowd noise in Kansas City this year.
29: Do you think, as Sean Payton famously said, it's not our hump, the losing streak to Kansas City before he got there. Do you think the Broncos have gotten over the hump and are now, poised to continue this success against Kansas City?
1: Yes, absolutely. 1,000%. There's no more talk of the losing streak and all that, and it should be 4-0 in all honesty. And yeah, no, I can't believe Kansas City is even favored over the Broncos. But again, that's consistent with the narrative the Broncos have faced all offseason. Very low expectations for the Broncos and for Bo Nix. Not everybody. I see some sunlight out there, but overall, the expectations for the Broncos are not that high. NFL games.
2: What was Vegas over and under on the Broncos?
1: I think it was 9.5.
29: 9.5.
0: That feels fair to me. That doesn't feel like hating. Does that feel like hating?
1: I think that I'd take that all day. I think they're an 11. I'll be stunned if they're not at least an 11-win team. And I think 12, they can beat Buffalo on Christmas. So
0: Well, the monkey's off their back in terms of like the streak and all that, and you're hitting Kansas City at the right time. If you're ever supposed to play Kansas City and have a great opportunity to win one on the road, week one, Patrick Mahomes come back, this is the time. In one aspect, I don't like all the pressure that's behind that, though. Like, because it's all true, and yet there's a lot of pressure to go out and get that win.
1: By the way, we're getting a lot of Khalil Benson updates here. CJ might not have given you all the information, Tyler.
0: Well, let me see what else CJ said. Let's see what else he has.
1: Because Khalil Benson wasn't at CU last year. He was at Indiana. He's a national champion. He was at CU the year before that.
0: He did say last year he was at Indiana, CU the 2 years before.
1: Oh, okay. All right. I didn't know if he was trying to pull some wool over your eyes right there.
2: So he's a national champion tackle.
0: There you go.
1: CJ is wanting us to know an offensive lineman from 2 years ago, which they did have a better season 2 years ago. I suppose we should know that.
2: Maybe he knew he wasn't going to get...
0: CJ, contribute whenever you want. I'm not going to scold you. I appreciate it. D-back's like mad at you. Like,
1: I'm not mad at CJ.
0: Hey, I appreciate the help. It was a blind spot. You covered my blind spot. Hey, shoulder to shoulder.
1: I'm trying to stick up for you here to say, like, how are we supposed to remember a guy from 2 years ago?
0: Oh, shoulder to shoulder. Let's go.
1: Next story, Dan.
29: All right, guys, there are no more starting quarterback controversies up in the air in the NFL. The final one has finally been settled because Tua Tagovailoa will be the starter for the Atlanta Falcons in Sunday's season opener at the Pittsburgh Steelers, with Michael Penix still working toward full strength following last year's ACL injury. Is it too early to call Michael Penix a bust, and what do you guys think of Tua starting?
2: That's the dumbest question you've ever asked on this show.
0: All of them? Of all the dumb questions he's ever asked?
1: Like, that's it?
0: That's the dumbest.
2: So a guy that tore his ACL or whatever it was last year and missed all season, is he a bust? Where's ACL?
1: Well, he just got beat out by Tua, who has, like...
2: He tore his ACL.
0: He also didn't practice until the last week of camp.
2: Yeah.
1: Okay. Oh, I'm not calling, but that's Dan's question, not mine.
2: Well...
1: Is he a bust?
2: Dan provides you with a comfortable seat a lot of the time.
1: Well, I know.
29: All right, Scott, how about this?
1: Wow.
29: What is your confidence level that Penix is their long-term franchise starter solution?
0: Low. Very low. And I'm not Scott, but I'll answer for him. Low.
29: You, Scott?
2: Well, only wrong again, Coach Sanford.
0: Wrong again, Coach Sanford.
2: Who loved him in the draft.
0: Good game.
2: I don't know. He was the one guy that was really on him during the draft, right? I mean, he was on him, loved him.
1: Yes.
0: Didn't he love J.J. McCarthy also?
1: Nah, Penix was his guy.
0: No, I know that was his guy.
1: Are you saying in addition?
0: I think so.
1: To being wrong on Penix, he was also wrong on McCarthy?
0: If I remember right, yeah. He also loved Paxton Lynch.
2: He wasn't around there.
0: Thanks, Scott. Okay. Thanks. Thanks. That was... We had to think about that.
1: You guys. Yeah. Again, math. Stop it with the math.
2: Yeah. I'm not willing to call him done. It's like saying, is Jaden Daniels done?
0: Oh, I don't think he's done, but I don't have much.
2: I'll ask Dan. I'll reverse the question. Dan, is it time to call Jaden Daniels a bust?
29: Scott, that may be the dumbest question I've ever heard asked on this show.
2: Dan, I agree with you. And I'm not even using you as a seat.
1: I don't know if he's a bust at this point, but it ain't looking good.
2: He's out for an entire year.
1: I'll tell you this, once you hit your third year after you've been drafted, like, that's as much time as you get in terms of...
2: Even if you miss an entire year.
1: Yeah, basically. If you're a first-round guy, if you can't be that guy by your third year, they're just going to move on.
2: If you want to say J.J. McCarthy's a bust, I'll... Okay.
0: All right, hold on. Same draft class. Yeah. Is he a bust?
2: Yeah, probably so.
0: I was just going there, and then I didn't hear you, and then I heard you before I said it.
2: Yeah. If you wanted to go there with him, I'd say probably so. I mean, he can't beat anybody out.
0: Yep.
2: Right? He couldn't beat...
1: I will say this.
2: He got hurt also his rookie year, and Sam Darnold got the start. But then he couldn't beat out... Who didn't beat out this year?
29: Kyler Murray.
0: Well, he was in a battle with Carson Wentz.
2: Kyler Murray, who we've been making fun of for eight years he's been down in Arizona. He couldn't beat Kyler Murray out.
1: From the moment you get drafted in the NBA to your third year, how much time do you get to prove... You're worth it, or we're moving on. What do you get as a pro athlete? What time frame do you get? Franklin, well, baseball is very developmental, so you get more time probably in baseball. But
0: first round quarterbacks, you get too much time in
2: baseball.
1: 4 years, you'd say?
0: First round quarterbacks, yeah.
2: You get too much time in baseball.
1: Baseball's,
2: you just said how old?
1: Baseball's
2: that?
1: Forever.
2: How was that? How old was that rookie that pitched last night?
1: Let's talk NBA.
2: But how much? How old was that rookie that pitched last night? 24.
1: 24 of the Cardinals. Let's send him right.
2: That's
1: back
2: old.
1: 24.
2: That's old.
1: I think you get in baseball. A pitcher, you kind of get all the time that you need. Position players you got to kind of shine relatively quickly.
2: I was told by an NFL guy that ran the draft. I can't remember his name right now, but we used to have him on the show all the time. Blah blah blah. Very good. Was a GM and a scout in the league. He said, and this back during the 16 game season, you needed to see a quarterback start 16 or 18 games. 18 games before you can start putting labels on him. Starting 18 games. That being said, guess what Bo Nix is?
1: Oh, he's...
2: He's there. He's good. Oh, he's You're way there. You don't worry about it.
1: Way there.
2: How many games Michael Penix started in his career?
1: No idea. Five?
2: Six. 12. 12.
1: Oh, he has? Oh, that's not bad.
2: He started all 9 games he was healthy last year.
1: Okay.
2: And then he was a little hurt also his rookie year and started only 3.
1: Is he healthy right now?
0: He just came off an ACL. He's back, but he missed the almost entirety of training camp.
1: Okay, but he'll be cleared to play. Like, he'll be the backup to Tua.
0: He was already cleared.
1: Well, it's not trending in the right direction for him, to be honest with you. It's not great.
2: My answer is yes, Dan. I think he'll be your future.
1: But I think the Falcons are a disaster. I think their entire team is a disaster. Cooper rushes. Penix is inactive because of his knee. Cooper Rush is the backup.
2: Yeah, so he's not healthy.
1: He's not healthy.
2: Yeah. Tua will be the starter, and Penix will take over probably 6-7 games in and be the guy.
1: If you just can't get going in your pro career because of injury, does that make you a bust, or does that just make you injured?
0: No, I had that argument with Bradley Chubb with you over the years of whether Bradley Chubb was a bust, and I was like, hell no, Bradley Chubb ain't a bust. That dude, when healthy, was a dang good football player. And another team believed in him so much, they traded away a first-rounder to go get him, and they paid him. You know, Bradley Chubb is not a bust of a football player. He just was hurt a lot.
1: Well, all right. The Bradley Chubb's a bust is all relative to where he was taken. I mean, when you're taken with the third overall
0: pick. How much
1: did
0: Bradley Chubb make in his career? I don't know the answer, but I'm going to look it up.
1: I got it. But when you're taken fifth overall, you're supposed to be... You know, number retired.
0: If you're taking fifth overall, would you say you should be worth about, 98 million career earnings?
1: Probably more.
0: Oh, give me a break.
1: What year you drafted? I mean, you know, what's...
0: Dude, the guy is a $100 million player over his NFL career.
1: The best value...
0: That's a bust.
1: Hey, I'll tell you the best value Bradley Chubb had, getting Sean Payton. That was his most valuable thing.
0: Of course.
2: In Bradley Chubb's...
0: We're calling somebody a bust that is worth $100 million because he's so good. Somebody was willing to pay him $100 million. That's a bust.
2: Bradley Chubb, 7 years. In the games he started in those 7 years, he's averaging over a sack every other game. So
0: Scott, you know why Bradley Chubb's a bust to him, though, right?
1: Yeah, because I can... How much is Josh...
2: wanted the guy that went to Chicago.
1: What's Josh Allen's career earnings?
0: Cool. So would Josh Allen have been a better selection for the Broncos? Yeah, of course. I'll give it to you. Does that have anything to do with Bradley Chubb?
1: I think it does. I think it does. I think it's relative to who you...
0: Because that makes sense. So Bradley Chubb as a defensive end has to be compared to a great quarterback.
2: You know why they didn't draft him, seriously? You know why they didn't drop Josh Allen?
1: Why?
2: PR staff thought he'd be a nightmare.
1: Okay. We'll come back with Leftovers next.
4: 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It just hit me.
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31: There's an accident off to the right shoulder on northbound I-25 before 84th with a slowing from I-270. Police are directing traffic at 88th and Laurel in Adams County due to multiple buildings on fire in the area. 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
1: Yes! All right, I got a bunch of little stuff for you. Quick hitters here, boys. Nate and Andy coming up here very soon. Don't forget, tomorrow night, we're back with the NFL, baby. Seahawks and Patriots. Don't miss the kickoff. Powered by Twin Peaks, Eats, Drinks, Scenic Views, right here on Altitude Sports Radio 92.5. First of all, did you see the Wyoming player crush, looked like an offensive lineman, maybe a D lineman, just blow up the CSU fan that ran out onto the field?
0: I guess not, no.
2: Oh, no.
1: Yes, he absolutely laid waste to him. Should players, if a fan comes on the field, just be able to, I mean, whatever?
0: Well, I kind of feel like that umpire, this is my field, enter my field at your risk.
1: Like, there's a moment where it's just self-defense rather than assault at some point.
0: Oh, I didn't call it self-defense.
1: Well, what is it?
0: It's just my right to assault you.
1: All right, so there, if you're a player and you're on a field of play, here we go. Dan, you can see it for yourselves here. So, it happens quick. Play it again. It happens.
0: Is that a female?
1: No, I don't think so, no. But you can see the player one more time, boom. Throws the guy back about 4 yards.
2: And then turned around like somebody said something.
0: Turned around and flexed on him.
1: Well, all right, so no problem.
2: Oh, you know what? A girl's running at him the second time, it looks like, and he turns to face her like he was going to do something right there.
1: Okay, so no problems here?
2: Fans
1: running on the field. They're in.
2: Yes. I have a problem.
1: Okay. What's your problem?
2: If you're running at me and you ain't getting out of the way, even if you ain't looking, then I can knock you out of the way. This guy's just running in front of him. He just reached down and shoved.
0: He was looking for it. Of course, that's not right.
2: He was getting to do it. Now, if you're running at me, then I think you got to protect yourself.
0: Okay. Remember LeGarrette Blount from 20 years ago?
2: And he elbowed that chick in the head or something, didn't he?
0: He decked a dude, with his fist.
2: I thought it was a girl. Wasn't it?
0: Maybe there was another one, but he full-on cold-clocked a dude.
1: All right, play devil's advocate, though. If you're the running on the field fan, and you're running around the opposing team, what accountability do you have to just watch yourself?
2: Well, you should watch yourself, and if you're running around and you're taunting, then it's open game.
0: Yeah, I would say this. Grown men should have actions. So if you're going to approach another grown man and you're going to ask for something, don't be surprised if you get something.
1: Okay.
2: F-A-F-O.
1: If that happens after the game in the parking lot, it's assault, right? Like, you could be arrested.
2: It depends if the guy's running up at you.
1: Okay.
2: Once there's a preceded threat, then you're okay to defend yourself.
1: Was that enough to be perceived as a threat?
2: In my opinion, no. That guy wasn't even paying attention. He's just running out to get to the middle of the field and cut in front of that guy, and the guy just got it.
0: And he was definitely not talking trash to the player or anything like that.
1: All right, I'll keep going with you guys. Should that Wyoming player face some discipline?
2: He should face some discipline.
0: Yeah, probably.
2: Okay. But the discipline should be held by Wyoming, and they should sit him down, have a conversation with him. I said, I know it's tough. It's tough. Now listen.
0: Well, they should take away his hamburger NIL deal.
2: Well, speaking of which, so I'm listening to the Wyoming broadcast, right?
1: Yes. Because
2: we got on there.
1: Yeah.
2: And when CSU had to take a knee, he goes, well, that puts him under 400 yards of offense. Because then we had a bet, right? You could get out of your bets early if you're on whatever.
1: Well, that's right. Fanatics.
2: Get out of your bets early.
1: That doesn't hurt you on Fanatics. Yeah, fair play match.
2: So you're getting your butt whooped. Take it. Sometimes you have to take it. Now, once again, I'm saying if you run at me and you look like you ain't stopping, defend
1: I see what
2: yourself.
1: You're saying. If you don't want fans running on the field, beat them.
2: Yeah.
1: You don't want them? I got one way that CSU fans won't run on the field.
2: I have no problem.
1: Win the game.
2: Having been a guy that was on the 18th green in England when USA beat Europe for the Ryder Cup, we ran a beeline right to the 18th green. It was great. I wasn't jumping in anybody else's face. I wasn't running at somebody.
1: Yeah.
2: We were just all of us sharing, boom, boom, boom, rushed. rush the 18th green but and Tom Green.
1: If you were close Tom to green. If you were close to Rory and he took a 9-iron to defend himself.
2: If
1: you know,
2: I'm running at him, talking trash and running at him?
0: Yeah.
2: No, he probably shouldn't hit me with a 9-iron. He probably
0: it might
2: just
0: kill you.
2: Try to swing at me, and then he would die, too. So, no.
0: So maybe he probably should.
2: My whole thing is, you know, we all see if we can find that blunt one. But if someone's running at you, then you got every reason to protect yourself. If somebody's just running by and you're upset because you lost, be a man and grow a pair.
1: All right. Yep. Got another one for you. The Rams are saying Aaron Donald will not travel to Australia. He's out against the 49ers because they want to give him some time to amp up. The Broncos take on the Rams the third game of the season. Do you guys think we'll see Aaron Donald?
2: Yes,
0: I do.
1: By the third week?
0: Yeah, I think if they had any intention of it being some sort of lengthy time period here, they would have put him on the PUP, some list that he wouldn't have had to count against the 53-man roster. But because he's available, that tells me they want to play him as soon as they can.
2: Yeah, no, he's going to be here for game three.
1: Smart move by them just to say, all right, but chill for this
2: older
1: one.
2: Guy. Probably haven't got completely what you're going to do him worked out. Don't show the league an extra tape, although probably a few tapes of him already somewhere. This thing stayed home. Both teams are going to be screwed up for about 2 weeks.
1: Well,
2: and
1: Kyle,
2: I know the Rams are going the one direction and just flying the day before.
1: They're taking a different approach.
2: Dude, I tell you what, it'll be interesting to see. I said last week, I think by doing that, they're hoping that the effect will only be a week or so, whereas San Francisco, you just heard Kyle Shanahan earlier, they're going to have the same thing coming home.
1: Yeah, I guess the Rams
2: thing is,
1: that
2: can last 2 or 3 weeks.
1: The Rams are just saying, don't worry about the time change. You play the next day when you get there, just like you'd get on a plane and go anywhere.
2: And let's be honest, how much extra money do you think 49ers are spending on this trip versus the Rams? I mean, that's got to be $1 million
0: plus dollars. Of the time they're there.
2: 7 days maybe. Versus 2 days?
0: Yeah, maybe.
2: Hotels? They ain't no Ramada Inns in Sydney.
0: Uh-huh.
1: It'd be interesting to understand the science behind both teams, what they're choosing to do, because I'm sure there's some sort of science justification for it, but don't know.
2: One is get acclimated in. The other one is tough out the jet lag and play.
1: Yeah, I mean, I kind of get it both ways. Like, the concept is, we're going to travel, and the next day we're going to play a game, which is what we do, period. Like, I kind of get it, but I don't know how restful you're going to rest on a plane. Like, I mean,
2: well,
1: I don't know.
2: You don't rest at all on the plane. They give you a lot of drugs. You'll get a little sleep. Then you'll get in. You'll land at 7 in the morning. They'll tell you don't go right to bed, but that's all your body is telling you. I got to find a bed right away. And
0: It's a tough deal.
2: Yeah.
1: And the games
0: 49ers got a bad draw this year, man. Two international games, and they got to do that one.
1: All right. Are you
2: at least
1: guys,
2: in Mexico City isn't as nasty.
0: Yeah.
1: On the table, consideration for a 24-team college football playoff. Would you be interested in having a 24? Now, I would assume there's got to be some buys involved for a certain amount of seeding. But don't you think?
2: Okay.
1: I don't know.
2: I took the word in different.
0: The more the merrier, man. Yeah, absolutely.
1: 24-team playoff.
0: Open it up. The more the merrier. Let's get rid of any concern about top teams not making it. And the only thing that I would say, the thing that really needs to get fixed in college football is the period between the second to last game and the last game. It feels like 3 months goes by between
2: it was
0: that.
2: It was like 3 or 4 weeks last year.
0: I know. Fix that.
1: But inherently, you're not going to miss out on a team with 24 teams like we had last year. And there was, you know, this team, that team, because 12 wasn't enough. You got 24 teams. There's no more.
2: Go 4 big teams.
1: We're not bitching and complaining about anything anymore,
2: right?
1: Go
2: big 4 teams. Big 4 conferences, I mean. Have a championship game within each conference. Those 4 teams play for the championship. But you're regulating and promoting all the other teams that aren't in those 4 conference teams every single year, so they have a chance to play in the tournament that basically lasts. So now we have 14 regular season games instead of 11 or 12.
1: I'm reading this here.
2: It's all money. They're going to have more people because they think more money.
1: Opening the window will help determine if a 24-team field will generate enough revenue to compensate for the loss of a conference championship game. So you would no longer have conference championship games. You would just go right into the playoffs.
0: And you know what? Well, good, because then you'll get rid of the awkward situations of teams not wanting to play in the conference championship game because it impacts their playoff season.
2: Or the team that wins their conference is blasting everybody and then get upset in the conference championship game and then get relegated to a bowl and not in the mix.
1: How about this? The Power Four conference championship games have media value of at least $200 million. Wow. And that doesn't include the tens of millions the
0: Dr.
1: games.
0: Dr. Pepper, baby. Drink up.
1: Generate ticket sponsors and other game day revenue.
2: Oh, by the way, have you guys had Dr. Pepper Zero?
1: Yeah. No, sir.
2: Yeah. Quality.
0: Big fan.
2: Quality Good. Soda pop.
0: Yeah. You come across that, you just drink it.
2: I went and bought a 12-pack the other day.
0: Good stuff.
2: Oh, it's a good set.
1: It's KKSC FM HD1, Broomfield, Denver, Boulder. Andy, you on the sideline for Weber State?
2: Andy smells good, by the way.
1: Andy always smells good.
3: I do. I'm a hot man.
1: All right.
3: Smell like rich Corinthian leather or whatever he says.
2: No, you smell better than that.
3: Well, it's a bourbon flavor.
2: What axe are you using now?
3: No, I told you.
0: It's a body spray of some form, though. There's no way it's not.
3: No, potent. It's a body wash. It's body a lotion wash. Okay. And a spray.
0: Oh, you're tripling up on the same scent?
3: Oh, yeah.
2: It's the same scent?
3: Yeah, and it's moisturizing.
2: So it's a body wash. What is the scent in the body wash?
3: It's all the same. It's whiskey something. I don't know. Walk into Bath & Body Works and say, I want the whiskey something Andy's wearing.
0: Okay.
3: Whiskey Reserve, I think it is. I told you, my daughter brings this home. She's like, try this. I go, all right. Then there was the one that was like in honor of the Mandalorian. And I was like, so you got a Dagobah scent? What are we doing here?
2: Dagobah.
3: It had the little Yoda thing on it. The baby Yoda thing. I don't know about, but that was the one you guys all liked last time. See, we switch with the seasons.
2: So basically what you're telling is maybe, look, they have positions for people who plan weddings, and they have people that will go in and decorate your house. They have people that will come in and pick out your wardrobe. Once your daughter start a company, make you smell good.
3: How about I just be a scent influencer?
2: Oh, well,
3: I'll just walk around. I'm trying to get your job. No. Oh, you're trying to give me another job. No,
2: I'm trying to get
3: you want the time slot. Now I see how it is.
2: No, I do not. I'm trying to get your daughter the job. You could just be the CEO of the company.
3: I just want money to walk around and smell good.
2: And she could come over to somebody's house
3: when you notice.
2: And charge $50 an hour to get people smelling right.
3: I'm now on my third mic in this talk. Went around the rosy.
2: You're kind of like Liz Taylor.
3: Well. Is college football ever been this weird in your lifetime?
2: I there's never been. I mean, think about this. Have you ever seen as much litigation that is going on right now ever in college football?
3: Everyone's just trying to find their own judge.
2: Did you see the new one with the SEC?
3: Apparently they decided they're mad. And now the SEC wants LSU out.
2: And the SEC is going to vote today with the presidents and chancellors.
3: It's the 10th, so I believe that's Thursday.
2: Thursday, to see if they can vote LSU out of the conference.
3: Yeah, so.
2: Come on, man.
3: Yeah, it's seriously, as a pro athlete, though. Maybe it's not even as a pro athlete. Like, here's where you're beholden to all this. When you take all the gambling money, you got to get this stuff right. We can't be hearing about secret clocks that you didn't know about or something like that, right? Right? Yeah. Never in my life did I think there was a secret clock that I didn't, well.
2: All I know is I'm.
3: And there's a doomsday clock somewhere. Is that the secret clock?
9: Well, the secret clock, too, like they said, because. The Big Ten in Michigan said we worked off the secret clock. You guys, you guys don't know about the secret clock.
2: Yeah, and it gives our home teams an extra second. Sure,
9: exactly.
2: And every game.
9: And NBC was like, we didn't know about the secret clock. And apparently, did you guys know this? It's 85 minutes before kickoff. Which how they come up with that, I have no idea.
3: They set the secret clock.
9: They set the secret clock to sync up with the TV clock via strobe light. Which, again, this is one of those where, like, I'm dumb and that's.
3: Yeah, I don't remember seeing that, though. I've been there. I don't remember seeing it.
2: They have fish playing in the background.
3: We've been in a lot. Yeah, we've been in. Yeah. No, it's.
9: right.
3: Some guy with a necklace on, you can purchase stuff.
9: So they do the strobe light and then they set it, but then apparently like they knew that it was malfunctioning. And so while the World and Noah Eagle were working off of the NBC clock, that Michigan and the Big Ten were like, no, we had a secret clock.
3: We knew
9: you guys.
3: It. We knew it all along.
2: That's the dumbest thing I've
9: ever heard. We know that.
2: All I know is I was listening. I don't know if I was driving around listening on broadcast on the radio. And they, just like you do in the NFL, you bring in your former ref, rules analyst, who came out and said, I don't know if they've got a different angle than we have.
9: Because it was about the ball being touched.
2: Being touched before it got out of bounds or whatever.
9: Yeah.
2: He said, every angle we looked at, the ball was never touched.
3: Well, and
9: so there were zeros with the ball still in the air.
2: That's
9: according to the NBC clock.
2: Yeah. So, but even
9: with secret clock, there was like a half hour left.

0: to them, and I want it to be about, okay, we lost a football game, we had a play to make, and we didn't make it, and so let's worry about next week. And he didn't want that game to make them, you know, start 0-4 or anything else like that. I thought he was brilliant, and I thought he couldn't have handled himself any better, because we live in a world where, you know, everybody is just, I've been wronged, and I am a victim.
1: And I will find a judge everyone that is sees out it my
0: to
1: way.
0: Steal from me, exactly.
2: I'm the SEC.
0: Right, exactly. And he was like, none of that. But his conference is like...
2: Well, they were good at
0: but we got jobbed.
2: But now we got an issue. Sidebar on all this, and I'm going to walk out on this one. I don't know if you got to hear Adam Schefter. On this morning, because he was at the game. He said, I was at the game for the post, covering that game in against Michigan when Cordell Stewart threw the Hail Mary.
0: Miracle in Michigan,
2: and he goes, 32 years later, I was taking my daughter, and she and I were at the game to show her the college football experience, stuff like that.
0: Yeah.
2: He said, so they're two biggest Hail Marys ever. In Michigan history, I was at both those games.
1: That is crazy.
0: He's Adam Mr. Michigan.
1: Up and something goes down.
0: Yeah
2: that's kind of cool.
0: Belichick, the Belichick press conference yesterday, all-timer, just an absolute all-timer of people just being like, do you want to say anything about any of this, man? And him just being like, coaching the football.
1: Yeah, we're not, no, we guess what? We're not scared of you anymore.
0: I think, you know, I handle this program.
1: Yeah, I got news for you.
0: Yeah.
1: You're the Wizard of Oz and the curtain's been pulled back.
0: The University of North Carolina is so hot to get that guy out of.
1: Oh, they want to be done with this.
0: They've not enjoyed finished. This.
1: Yeah, you know, I don't know
2: so
1: what.
2: So can you imagine the people in New England had 16 years of dealing with that?
0: But at least they had wins.
1: Yeah.
0: I guess he won.
1: He's your
0: zero.
1: Jerk when you're just.
2: Did they lose this week?
0: No, they didn't play this week. I think they got like Eastern Tennessee State or something like that next week. Some school that's made up. I don't know.
1: That's 12 different directions. It's physically impossible to be all the directions that it is.
0: And yet they managed to pull it off.
1: East, West, Tennessee State. Hold on a second.
0: Hold on.
1: Let's talk about this.
0: This isn't right.
2: The school's North, not South real Missouri. Thick.
1: No, yeah. It's not thing.
2: Long. It takes you 4 days to walk one end of the campus to the next.
1: Guys, it's North, South, Denver State is what it is.
0: But here's also, like what you guys were saying, though, about college football before I turned my mic on, about have you ever seen college football be this big of a mess? Nobody has.
2: No, you love.
0: It's humanly impossible for anybody to have seen it be this much of a mess.
2: Yeah.
0: Because we spent decades looking at this sport and going, well, that's corrupt as hell, but I sure do enjoy it, so I'm not going
1: to
0: do anything
1: about
0: it.
1: Well, but they all agreed to play by the same rules. They need a college football commissioner. You're right. But do you understand? We all agreed not to tell on each other. Everybody knew what was going on, but everybody just kind of kept it quiet. And every now and again, a young guy would get out of line. I heard this story from Mark Johnson. I can't remember whether it was Bezdelic or somebody told him of how Calipari... It was Calipari and who's the guy at St. John's now that was at Kentucky before?
0: Oh, Patino.
1: Patino. And just like the godfathers of the sport had to go and tell a couple of the young guys, you're not cheating the honorable way and we don't like it.
0: Yeah.
1: So again, like that code's been going on, right?
2: To back that up, how many times, you know, every other year we hear a big penalty coming down from the NCAA and... Oh, yeah, so-and-so caught fixing grades at East Tennessee State.
0: Right, exactly.
2: Or it was never Michigan.
0: Oh, it was...
2: Until the North Carolina got... Was North Carolina or Duke got in trouble for test-taking? North Carolina.
0: It was...
2: Basketball players.
0: Memphis did as well. Derrick Rose. That was a whole thing.
2: But it was all these little no care about school.
0: That's what's so funny is like the college basketball betting scandal, and everyone's like, oh, this is going to rock the sport. And then it was like, yeah, it was North Carolina A&T and Fresno State, you know, like... Again, like yes, those games matter. Somebody, you know, got jobbed. There was crime that was going on, but it wasn't the tippy top of the sport. I mean, guys, we can just go on. Like right now, you know, there's another Sandusky hearing going on at Penn State, and you read the quotes of you know, there was an athletic piece about the fans, you know, the. Talking to fans at Penn State and them just being like, God, that was a long time ago. Can we just forget about that and just remember what a great guy Joe Paterno was now? And it's like, no, I'm sorry. None of us can do that.
1: It's just brutally awful what happened.
2: You know what? He was a great guy until this came out. Then you realize.
0: Oh, he wasn't that great of a guy.
2: He wasn't that good.
0: Sometimes you just, you have to live with the new revelations. You have to accept the new information when it's presented to you. I'm sorry.

0: that, you know, ruins your childhood, but you're just going to have to acknowledge all of that. But for years and years, they sat on their hands, they printed money, and the coaching salaries ballooned, and they did nothing.
1: And they gave the players nothing. With this, right. So he did so much to protect his reputation that he soiled it.
0: Yeah.
1: I mean, that's basically what he did.
0: Oh, it was hideous.
1: And by the way, as I walk out, I just figured out who you are.
0: Me?
1: Yeah, because I've heard you on the show. I listen quite a bit.
0: Oh, you're P1? It's good to have you.
1: I went for at least 40 minutes a day.
0: Okay.
2: Average drag is 30.
1: The
2: we'll
1: Jeff
2: take it.
1: Goldblum of this college football stuff. You kind of dig
0: the chaos.
1: The chaos.
0: I do.
1: Because I've heard you say it on the show.
2: You mean the character, from Jurassic Park. Yeah, he's Malcolm from Jurassic Park.
0: Well,
2: where he's
0: going
2: to pose with his shirt open. And
0: My
2: wife will have a crush on him. And so that's great. Thanks,
0: I can do that, too.
2: Hey, don't you know me, too? You like the show?
0: It's okay. What we're watching?
2: You'd rather be a sex symbol than continue our success.
0: Like here's an example. Like here's an example of what I love about what's happening in college football right now. Look at Clemson; they suck, right?
2: Yeah,
1: and they were on top of the world a few years ago.
0: Exactly. And who has been the loudest whiner about every the way that the sport has evolved over the last couple of years? It's been Dabo Sweeney hasn't shut the bleep up about just this is awful and I can't believe this has all happened to our sport and oh my god I can't believe these players want money and I can't believe we have this $1 billion industry and they think they should be
1: getting
0: some of it.
1: By 30 at LSU.
0: Exactly, and it's comedy to me to watch this guy. And by the way, Clemson, what do you do? How have you not fired that guy? The business of college football or any college athletics right now is you either play the game or you get the hell out of the way. Right. That's your only choice.
1: Or you know what you do? God bless you. Want to stick to his morality of what sports should be. Then step down and go coach a small school where you don't really have to worry about
0: that.
1: It. Because you just love coaching football.
0: Or you mean Nick Saban?
1: Or you can sit on TV and they'd like
0: exactly, and complain about it. But that's the place to do it. You don't do it when your job is to win football games.
1: At a big-time football institution.
0: You have to play the game right now.
2: Here's the bottom line.
1: By the way, Clemson's been cheating for years.
2: Yeah, exactly. Of course, because if you ain't trying. Bottom line is this. You need a commissioner of this sport that has not... Because here's what happens when all the conferences get their say and have their interests at heart. That's what's happening right now. You need one commissioner, or at least office of the commissioner, that has just the best interest of the game, and making money is the best interest or whatever. But you need someone to oversee this because we've now, this is too much. Too many suing this and suing that. You need someone that can rule. Because this is what it looks like. We don't have anybody trying to guide the bigger ship.
1: Let me tell you the greatest cheating story that you'll ever hear.
0: Yes.
1: And I know it's... I know it's true because I know the guy. And the guy...
2: It was you?
1: No. No. When I shook Booster's hand, I'd have to give them $100. This was firsthand, so I got this firsthand.
0: Okay.
1: Big-time basketball player. Committed to Georgia. Georgia bought his mom a new house.
0: Okay.
1: She moved into the house. Blah, blah, blah, blah, blah, blah. Clemson decided to pay him cash, so he decommitted, took the cash from Clemson, became a Ring of Famer or whatever it is at Clemson.
0: Yeah.
1: But Georgia couldn't do anything about it because
0: she already had the house.
1: If they'd have said anything that, hey, they'd have outed themselves. So this was 35, 40 years ago.
0: Yeah.
1: So my buddy Tree, I mean, I don't want to give any names.
2: Yeah, I know. I've heard the story from him.
1: My buddy Tree's mom got a brand new house, and he got paid going to Clemson.
2: He was Rollins in the deep.
0: Hell yeah.
1: Is that a good story?
0: That's amazing.
1: Yeah.
0: Well, because it's the old, like, you know, go ahead and steal from a criminal. They can't call the cops on you.
1: That was what he said. So
0: right.
1: What were they going to do, tell them themselves?
0: Exactly. It's...
2: Although I had to watch starting my car for a car. I'd be careful about that.
1: We used to make fun of Dominique his rookie year. I said, dude, you're taking a pay cut this year to come here.
2: You ain't lying.
0: Yeah.
2: As Alfred once said. All right, guys, guess what? We got some breaking news.
0: Oh, break it. Go ahead, Mark Springer. Give me a jingle.
2: And you know what? I'm kind of interesting to see. I'm interested to see the number on this one because we've compared him to a guy here in town. Baker Mayfield will get his extension.
0: Oh, he's
2: agreed to a 3-year extension with the Bucks. Now, I'm trying to see what the total number or value is.
1: Let's guess
2: everyone it. Just said it's a 3-year deal, but I cannot find the dollar
1: figure. $165 million with $135 guaranteed.
0: I think you're right in the zip code, yeah. Yeah, that sounds right. Because Baker made it clear, I'm a $50 million guy. And I don't think he was signing for a penny less.
2: So 165 puts him about $55 million from what you're saying.
0: Yep.
2: But 132 is guaranteed, which is the most important thing. Here's guaranteed. Another one.
0: Yeah.
2: Oh, here we go. Your boy Adam Schefter. Baker Mayfield initially agreed to sign with the Buccaneers on a 1-year, $4 million prove it deal in 2023. He's since signed a 3-year, $100 million contract and is allowed. Nope, he doesn't have the numbers. Shoot. I get that. I guess his last one was $100 million. On 3 years, so you think the inflation for Baker Mayfield takes into 150?
1: I think in 3 years, yeah. 165, 170, with 35 to 40 guaranteed.
2: Okay, are you giving Bo that contract? Because a lot of us say that we think Bo and Baker are very similar. Are you okay with Bo and Nix at 55 to 60 million?
1: What I would honestly do, and I've thought about this a lot, I would...
2: Hey, you had Nate for a moment.
0: That was good. That was good. I enjoyed that. The great Scott Hastings, everybody. He didn't drop the mic because it's screwed in. It's attached. It's fixed.
2: He walked off, though.
0: But he did walk off. Well done.
2: There was a Man vs. Food one time where Adam Richmond, the chubbier guy that hosted it at the beginning, was going to name which burger bar in Minnesota had the best Juicy Lucy. And he goes, and I've decided it's in a and a bus drives by, and then he goes, and that's the way it is, and they went to break.
0: You don't need
2: that
0: to. You don't need to enrage people with Juicy Lucy takes.
2: Well,
0: you're fine.
2: He had a show that was created for going to a bar that gave you free food. Don't upset anybody.
0: Yeah, no, exactly. By the way, have you ever had a Juicy Lucy?
2: I haven't, but I'd like to. You can probably imagine I'd like to. Have you had the original where it's just the one cheese, or do you go, there's like another one that's like the 7/8 or something, that the 6/7 club that does a variety of cheeses you could pick?
0: The place that I went to in Minneapolis claimed it was the original.
2: They all do.
0: I couldn't tell you what the name of the place was.
2: New York pizza slice or something?
0: Exactly. They all claim to be the original. My favorite part of getting to enjoy that was... we were on a dude's trip in Minneapolis, just, you know, sampling. Great dive bar city. Really.
2: It's a great bar town.
0: Right up my alley.
2: Despite their hate of us.
0: And they do. They don't like
2: us. You and I have to go in disguise to enjoy it again.
0: We're not popular there. But we got Juicy Lucy's. When they serve them to you, the waitress is very careful to say...
2: It's hot.
0: Give it a minute.
2: Yeah. It'll burn you.
0: Yeah. One of my best friends is deaf.
2: Oh, no.
0: And he didn't hear.
2: And you didn't help? Were you a part of this group?
0: You see, Andy...
2: Nate, were you present?
0: It's one of those things where, like, you have a choice to make in that moment, all right? Do I care about my friend's well-being, or do I care about how funny this is going to be when he completely just incinerates the inside of his mouth? And the table all looked at each other and decided... This is going to be funnier.
2: I hope hell's funny for you, Nate.
0: If you only knew this guy, okay, you wouldn't feel bad. That's all I'm saying. Believe it or not, my friends and I, we weren't very nice to each other.
2: Oh, my gosh. Get Hastings back in here. Guess what the deal is?
0: 165?
2: 165, $55 million a year. Well, hey, hold on.
0: Well done. Well done. He's Kreskin. Well, we're going to go to break.
3: Dummy, are you still here? Guess not.
0: But again,
2: Dummy left the building.
0: Everybody should be nicer to their friends. 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
4: 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And Kreckman and Lindahl. More Nate and Andy next.
2: Guys, Andy Lindahl for the Rocky Mountain Men's Clinic. If you've had trouble in the bedroom... Boy, you know, we were just talking about burgers. I'm going to leave it alone. We're going to do a professional read.
0: Juicy Lucy.
2: Yep. 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

0: The NFL back tomorrow night. 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Starts with a Super Bowl rematch. Sensitive subject. Between the Seahawks and the Patriots tomorrow night at 6. Don't miss the kickoff of the start of the season. Powered by Twin Peaks. Eats, drinks, and scenic views. Andy Lindahl, Nate Kreckman. We call it Kreckman and Lindahl. Great to be back together here. Altitude Sports Radio 92.5. And we are reacting to contract extension signed today by the previously disgruntled Baker Mayfield. I guess he's gruntled now because
1: what happens with the grunting?
0: He's not grunting, gruntling. Anyway, he's now paid. Andy, give me the particulars on the contract.
1: We're learning $165 million total value, $55 million a year is the average.
0: So 3 years,
1: and that's from Tom Pelissero.
0: $165 million.
1: By the way, I saw the weirdest tweet earlier today.
0: Okay,
1: Adam Schefter saying per me and rap sheet when they were saying that Aaron Donald would not play in Australia. Which again, when I get 15 breaking news alerts that Aaron Donald's not going to play, I'm like, you know what? You're kind of overdoing the breaking news. That's where you cry wolf a little too much. That's not breaking news. I don't think breaking news would be he's going to play. Anybody think he was going to play? I didn't know one insider that said he was going to play.
0: No.
1: So don't breaking news me. And then, yeah, because they're now all the same family, I never thought I'd see per me and rap sheet, he's not playing in an Adam Schefter tweet.
0: So are they friends now?
1: I don't know. I guess that's, you know, corporate friends.
0: Was it, who's the Fox guy that was getting in the fight at the coffee shop?
1: Yeah, it was Ian Rappaport with Schwartz.
0: May the Schwartz be with you?
1: Yes.
0: Okay.
1: Remember him?
0: Yeah. Okay, so those two. So Schwartz, I don't even know if I follow Schwartz. That's one of those things, by the way, like the NFL insider world, where like,
1: Was it Schwartz or Schultz? Is it Jordan Schultz?
0: Could be. We only need like two of you guys. Well,
1: the way it's going, kinda.
0: I think if the Diana Rossini and Mike Vrabel situation told us anything, it's that the industry is oversaturated, and the competition is leading some of you to make some questionable decisions. So why don't we just get back to? Will a couple of you guys just find out some news and then just tell us?
1: We're here when you're ready.
0: Yeah, that's fine with me.
1: I got nothing on the guaranteed money, but again, Schefter is tweeting that it's going to be 3 years, $165 million. That's roughly $55 million a year.
0: Yeah.
1: We'll see what's guaranteed. But again, that's the Bo Nix number, okay? Jordan Schultz. Thank you, Lance. That's what I thought. I kind of...
0: Sure.
1: Son of Charles. He wrote Charlie Brown. Just kidding. His guy, I guess, was the head of Starbucks. Look... I think this
0: Charles
1: is
0: Schultz Nix. Did do peanuts, though.
1: He did,
0: you were right about that. Yeah. That was
1: maybe
0: good.
1: It's his grandfather. I don't know. This is probably the Bo Nix contract in a way, would it not be? For those that feel like the fair comp to Bo is a Baker Mayfield. And again, not a slight to him. Guy's had a lot of success.
0: Yeah.
1: I know a lot of Bronco fans would love the Bo comp to be Josh Allen or whatever. But when you look at what's happened, I do think this is the kind of money you can expect to. I'll put it this way. If I'm Bo's agent, at minimum, you're giving me what Baker Mayfield got. How about that?
0: Okay, so $55 million per, according to, and I'm looking it over the cap right now, I'm assuming that the Baker Mayfield extension would kick in 2027, correct?
1: Because
0: he's still working
1: so,
0: off his last extension.
1: Yeah, the other tweet said he was going to sign a four. No. Yeah, he's... $3 million through this year. So, yes, it kicks in next year, I assume.
0: Okay. So, right now, according to Over the Cap, the projected salary cap for the 27 season is $327 million. So, let's work off the average annual value. At $55 million, you're talking about 16.8%, roughly 17% of the cap in 27. And then projected cap in 28 kicks up to $352. So, the number diminishes even more than that. So while $55 million sounds like a big matzo ball hanging out there right now, again, we're looking at projected cap growth based on media deals and every other way that the NFL manages to drain all of our wallets. And we're saying, okay, the cap is only going to continue to go up. I mean, Andy, like a good way to think about this in terms of percentage of the total salary cap and not necessarily getting hung up so much on the dollars. Like, $55 million is good money if you can get it. I'm going to go out on a limb and say it's good money if you can get it.
1: Yeah, I'd take it.
0: Right.
1: I don't think anyone's...
0: But by 2028, by NFL standards, like, yes, it's going to be the biggest chunk of anybody's, you know, cap on the entire Bucks payroll sheet. But it's not killing you.
1: Okay.
0: It's not, you know, like Shohei Ohtani's contract. Although, by the way, is he ever going to get that money?
1: With all the Dodgers problems
0: right now,
1: that's a great point.
0: Should Shohei be concerned?
1: Can I get a look at the books?
0: Yeah, the government going to take back all that Guggenheim money, and Shohei's going to be like, "Hey, what about mine?
1: I was
0: supposed to get $680 million in like 10 years. I'm still getting that, right?
1: Yeah. Boy, you thought the gambling buddy of yours was a problem, huh?
0: Really?
1: We got news for you.
0: Yeah, welcome to America, Shohei Ohtani.
1: You gambled. Not the way you should have. Okay, so let me ask you this question. Because the Broncos, I think, played the Pat Surtain. And again, we got another big Christian Gonzalez extension yesterday. So now, I guess the opener will feature the two highest paid corners in the game between Weatherspoon and Gonzalez. But they played it right by giving Surtain his money when they did. Should the Broncos right now...
0: And then they give him a raise when they did.
1: They did.
0: Yeah.
1: But should the Broncos right now slap this exact contract in front of Bo Nix?
0: Well, they can't.
1: Okay.
0: He's not... extension eligible, I believe, until after his third year in the league.
1: Well, that would be after this season.
0: That would be
1: so
0: after
1: you hold
0: this
1: on to this
0: season.
1: Do you do him a solid and go 170? 3 years, 170? Because again, $55 million sounds like a lot now. But if you wait a couple years, that thing could be 70. It could be 65.
0: You know, it's interesting because I was, and follow me, don't worry. I'll bring this back around. I'll pull the car around to Bo Nix and his situation in just a moment. But the Christian Gonzalez contract snafu, and I guess in a lot of ways the Baker Mayfield contract hold up with Tampa Bay as well. Those things are kind of Bronco throwbacks.
1: They are.
0: You know what I'm saying?
1: Unfortunately, to the John Elway post Super Bowl age.
0: They don't really do that anymore. They don't, you know.
1: No,
0: and,
1: because
0: and
1: it
0: even,
1: only goes up.
0: Exactly. And like the Surtain extension, like I told you when he first got paid after his rookie deal, I told you that's not going to hold up.
1: Right.
0: That's going to be a problem. And the Broncos never made it a problem. Like Surtain was a really good player. And so the Broncos knew, okay, let's continue to pay this guy, commensurate with the market. Let's stay in front of this. And let's make sure if he's not, you know, the highest paid corner in the league by 1 cent. Like, let's just make sure no matter what, like the contract is competitive. He's happy. We're working ahead of this thing. It never turns into an adversarial relationship between organization and player. And the Broncos, I think, have handled that really, really well. You know, they paid Nick Benito and Zach Allen and they paid their offensive linemen. Like they've, you know, they paid Cortland Sutton. They've done a really good job of just being like culture building through giving guys contracts, which, in case anyone is wondering, that's how you build culture in the NFL. That's it. You do it with dollars and cents, and you pay your guys. And if guys are paid, then they're happy, and then you have good culture inside your building. Now is when I bring it back around to Bo Nix, okay? Like, do the Broncos want to skip any animosity that can get created in a contract negotiation, in a hard contract negotiation, and just try and, like you said, Andy, slap a contract down in front of Bo Nix at the end of this season and just say, hey, man, we think you're great. What do you think? Rather than, let's wait out another year and let's pick up a fifth-year option or any of that.
1: No, I'm with you.
0: And it's all dependent on the season he has.
1: It is. Look, this season could go south, and then maybe we're having a different discussion. But if this season goes the way it did a year ago, if you can get him at $55 million, that'll be a bargain. Because, again, he'll rack up another double digit in wins. He's going to have that, the most wins of anybody in his rookie class. You know, look, I think this is tricky. I would say this. This was going to be my follow-up question to your point. Yes, they've done a great job with Surtain, but guess what? Corners are kind of an easy position to do that with because even when you set the market, it doesn't look like receiver money. It doesn't look like left tackle money. It doesn't look like pass rusher money quite often. Doesn't look like quarterback money.
0: Pretty good money, though.
1: Oh, it is good money. Surtain is pretty good money.
0: I mean, tops in the game today are pulling down 30 mil.
1: They are,
0: yeah.
1: But it's still not the 50. What do we go look at Justin Jefferson?
0: It's not quarterback money.
1: Yeah,
0: well,
1: or go look at who. What did JSN get?
0: Oh, yeah. Yeah.
1: I mean, that was a lot of money.
0: Right, exactly.
1: You know what I'm saying? So, again, I think with the Bo thing, it gets a little complicated. Because I think Bo's your guy. But I don't think Bo's set the market guy.
0: No,
1: I
0: he's
1: don't.
0: Not.
1: He's not a no, top not a, five guy.
0: Not the player that he is right now. And so, and it's if he continues on the trajectory that he's on, which places him, I don't know, somewhere between the 12th and 18th best quarterback in the NFL, then what you want to do is be able to slot that contract right into that spot. Now the question becomes, you know, do Bo Nix and his representatives go back to the Broncos and go back to the Penners and simply say, hey, like you've extended Sean Payton. I'm here to be Sean Payton's, you know, his I'm his video game avatar out here on the field. I was built in a lab to be a Sean Payton quarterback. This is what I'm here for. This is why, you know, you took me at number 12 overall. And so as long as he is here, well, I want to get paid like I'm the most important person in the franchise, and I want to be setting the market. I don't know if that is going to be the attitude of Bo Nix and his representatives, or if they're simply going to say, here's what the metrics say, here's the quarterback that I am, and here's where I slot in on the list.
1: Let me just tell you, and let's see how the year goes. The log you can keep next to you to throw on the fire is, does he want to know the future of Davis Webb before he agrees to anything? If Davis Webb were to leave, how does he feel about the relationship? Does it change anything? And maybe,
0: well,
1: it doesn't.
0: But, yeah,
1: and he's talked an awful lot about how excited he is to work with Davis Webb.
0: That's true. The sticky part in it, though, is that like he can, the most money he can make is here.
1: No, you're right, and I would agree, because it's built for him. This team's
0: right.
1: Built for him.
0: Yeah,
1: he's the perfect fit for what the team's trying to do right now.
0: And just because of contract mechanisms, because the Broncos have every advantage, but that also means that the player can. It's like Jokic with the Nuggets. Like, you can make the most money here. And so that's going to be what Bo Nix's future is going to be, is making the most money that he possibly can as a member of the Broncos. Like, right now, you know, if you're telling me you could get Bo Nix at this deal, I'd sign up for it.
1: Yeah, I think you should.
0: With the player that he currently is, yeah.
1: Sure. I think it fits, yes. And I think it's the perfect comp of the guy that is rated and thought of around him if you go and look at all the preseasons. Now, again, here's the other thing that's going to get real interesting with this draft class, okay? Drake May has already been to a Super Bowl.
0: Drag
1: go ahead
0: mine.
1: And say it. There it is. Caleb Williams is on the cover of Madden and thought to be the ascending star in the class after a couple years of we'll see. Jaden Daniels has already had his flowers. There's a lot of people speaking highly of Bo Nix. These guys are going to be in an arms race to see who can get the fattest contract when it's a re-up time.
0: Yeah.
1: That's the other reason why you may just want to go ahead and get this handled. Because if you wait and try to slot in after Caleb Williams and Drake May, and again, with how high they have been picked, let's go back to what Mike Sando told us. If you pick a guy that high and you're a GM, and you convinced your owner, this is the guy we're going all in for, you're going to want to hand him the fat contract.
0: Of course.
1: You're going to hand him the set the market contract, because you picked those guys in the top five. And then Bo Nix is going to come along and say, yeah, but I've won more than those guys. So
0: sure.
1: I'd like a bigger I just don't think you want to get into the leapfrog competition.
0: And it gets sticky, because then the Broncos could look back at Bo Nix and go, you've won more than those guys because you're on a better team.
1: You've had a better coach,
0: yeah.
1: And you've had a better defense.
0: Because we've built this thing around you, you know, and we've paid other players
1: sure.
0: in your defense, you know.
1: But this is why maybe you try to be the first ones to lock this down, so those conversations don't need to be had.
0: I got a couple of ratings here for you. First off, The Athletic. You know that I'm always signing up for a new quarterback metric, Andy. The Athletic came up with Quarterback Index. Okay, I'm not going to get into the weeds, but it's essentially it's a catch-all stat for quarterback play, and the weighting of the statistic mirrors like the adjusted stats in baseball. So 100 being average, above 100 is above average, and below 100 is obviously not average. Bo Nix by Quarterback Index for 2025 was the 16th best quarterback in the NFL with a QB index of 103, so 3% better than the average NFL quarterback. At 16, Bo Nix ahead of, right behind him, C.J. Stroud, Daniel Jones, Sam Darnold, Jalen Hurts, Jackson Dart. By the way, Caleb Williams down at number 23, according to QBI and Drake May. All the way up at number 4, just guys in the draft class. Here's another one for you, okay?
1: Yeah.
0: This summer, The Athletic surveyed 20 anonymous coaches and executives to name the best quarterback on a rookie contract in the NFL. Who currently is the best quarterback in the league on a rookie contract? Number one in that poll, Drake May, got 12. 12 votes out of the 20. Caleb Williams got 5. Jaden Daniels got 2. Bo Nix got 1. C.J. Stroud, Bryce Young, Cam Ward, Jackson Dart, Tyler Shuck, Fernando Mendoza were other possible answers. None of them got a single vote. So Bo got a vote. They're on that list, which, again, you like to get voted on. You know, we were once the 20th best afternoon drive radio show in the country.
1: Once upon a time.
0: Once upon a time.
1: Great couple of weeks.
0: Yeah. We're now down in the others receiving votes category, though.
1: Are we even there? Yeah. They know we work?
0: We've stumbled.
1: Are they aware we're still together?
0: I'm not sure they do.
1: Well, and you don't pay the money for the survey.
0: Exactly. So, all of this is to say, $55 million a year for Bo Nix? Sounds pretty good to me.
1: Yeah, that's why I'm saying, if you could do this deal tomorrow, which they can, as you laid out, he's not allowed to sign a new contract until the end of year three.
0: But, yeah.
1: You know, now look, there's probably a reason to hold out, but the price only goes up. It only goes up. So
0: it always does. And knowing, you know, future inflation on the cap and what that's going to do, you know, Bo might be able to get, I don't know, 58 or something like that. 58 would be the comparable deal to what Baker Mayfield paid, 58, 59, whatever
1: sure.
0: that number is.
1: 56.
0: Yes.
1: 55 and a dollar.
0: Point.
1: Price is right, that sucker.
0: $1. Yes, go ahead, buy $1. That's Andy Lindahl, everybody. I'm Nate Crackman. We have power rankings today.
1: Oh, it's glorious.
0: Coming up in 20 minutes after 4 o'clock.
1: It's like a fresh
0: it's here.
1: Shower in September when it's still 90 degrees.
0: Football is upon us, so we'll dive into that. But we'll take a quick break, and when we come back, Andy, I'm gonna give you some past evidence that as a quarterback, you better be pretty damn good if you want to beat VJ's Denver Broncos defense. Is Patrick Mahomes up to the job? Discuss that next.
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2: 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Well, they did exactly that. Well, CSU, you know, they've always had quarterback issues. Not anymore. Oregon, ranked number 2 in the country. They look like crap. It's impossible to judge anymore.
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0: Andy, I don't know if you've heard, Patrick Mahomes has a rather bulky and large knee brace that he will be wearing on Monday night. And he's not going to have his top left tackle available. Josh Simmons unlikely to play because of lower back issues he's been dealing with for the last few weeks. So could be a undrafted rookie free agent starting at left tackle for Kansas City for a guy coming off an ACL going up against, you know, the Broncos pass rush.
1: We're going to try to tickle your tonsils.
0: Yeah. Okay. Uh-huh. It could be a rough one for Patrick Mahomes out there. I went and looked this up. The quarterbacks that beat the Broncos last year, and I'm not counting the AFC Championship game because, Andy, I don't think anything can be taken from the AFC Championship game.
2: Other than you don't want your backup in.
0: Right, exactly. You'd rather have your starting quarterback, and, you know, you should probably kick a field goal when you know the weather's coming. The end, though. Like, there's not, like, great
2: right.
0: conclusions to draw about flaws with the team as a result of that. So I went and looked at the Broncos' three losses last year. They lost in week 2 against Indy. They lost in week 3 against the Chargers and week 16 against the Jags.
2: Daniel Jones, Justin Herbert,
0: yeah.
2: and Trevor Lawrence.
0: Yeah, so and that, remember, guys, that was good Daniel Jones. That was MVP candidate Daniel Jones.
2: Prior to tearing, what did he tear, the ACL Achilles. Or whatever? Achilles?
0: Achilles, yeah. And he was marvelous. So here's the three performances that beat the Broncos last year. Tell me if you think Mahomes can do this coming off of an ACL with a giant knee brace. Daniel Jones, 23-34, 316, tutty, no picks, only sacked once. 107 passer rating.
2: Not when you're trading for, they can't, I'll let you do all three. I already got a problem with that one right there, why Mahomes can't do it.
0: Yeah, I don't think he can get away with only getting sacked once.
2: No, that's the one that jumped out to me. They literally are trading for offensive linemen late in camp. That means you hate who you have. That's not good.
0: Yeah. Justin Herbert, week 3, 28-47, not super efficient. 300 yards, one tutty, one pick. He got sacked 5 times that day, 76.6 passer rating. It wasn't the best Justin Herbert performance, but he made the plays when he had to get the victory. But again, like, if Mahomes is dropping back and throwing 47 times, I like the Broncos' chances.
2: Yep.
0: Big time. I don't think he's up to that. Trevor Lawrence, week 16. 23-36, 279, 3 tutties, no picks. He was sacked 5 times, 115.4 passer rating. Again, I don't see Mahomes being able to put up that kind of performance. Like, honestly, I think if the Chiefs are going to win this game, it's going to have to be because Kenneth Walker, like, fixes everything in a DOA run game the way it's been going the last couple of years.
2: Yeah, it's going to have to look like, funny enough, maybe what CU did to Georgia Tech.
0: Yeah.
2: You're just dominating up and down. You're wearing out that defense.
0: Yep.
2: They're holding you down. You're sucking the air out of the clock. The offense has its mistakes. It was interesting, though, man, talking to Leggy Friday. Leggy brought it up again. He thinks Kenneth Walker is, quote-unquote, too patient for that Chiefs offensive line. He's not going to get a lot of time to decide what way to go.
0: I don't think he is either. And look, Kenneth Walker, 2024, he had a great game against the Broncos when Denver played Seattle. That was Bo Nix's first game as the starter.
2: Yep. I remember it well.
0: But again, like, first game behind a new offensive line, I think Kenneth Walker's a good player. Is he up to being able to carry that offense with
2: a bad O-line?
0: With a bad O-line, with a left tackle injury going up against the Denver pass rush?
2: I would think not.
0: I would certainly think not, too. Like, unless Patrick Mahomes is just about to, and here's the part where I'll raise my hand and I'll go, Patrick Mahomes is one of the best football players I've ever seen in my life. Okay, and who the hell are we to doubt this guy, all of that? But that team has got some massive flaws. He's coming off of a major injury, and they've got problems all over the place, offensive line, and breaking in a new running back, and what I don't consider awesome receiving core, and a 1,000-year-old tight end. I think it's a bad matchup for KC. I just think the Denver defense and Vance Joseph are just, they're too freaking good at this. Unless Eric Bieniemy, who's had a brutal offseason himself, unless Eric Bieniemy comes in and just completely lights a fire under that Kansas City offense and rediscovers something that disappeared when he left. And who knows, maybe they just need an a-hole.
2: Yeah,
0: you know, maybe. Like maybe and maybe EB is exactly the, you know, the ingredient in the stew that Kansas City was missing. Like, again, though, I'm pointing at a bunch of intangibles right now as to how I think Kansas City can do this. When I just simply look at the black and white of it all, I think they're up for a rough night against the Broncos defense.
2: See, I guess what's hard for me is living in that space where you're comfortable trying to win in Kansas City, where you think that's going to go your way.
0: Mahomes is 7-0 all time against Denver at Arrowhead.
2: Yeah, and there's also, there's the whole big Clay Martin is reffing the game, and Mahomes and the Chiefs are 8-0 when he refs the game.
0: Don't they have a great, seriousness, don't they have a great record with every officiating crew?
2: It's a little stupid to get that worked
0: aren't they
2: it.
0: The modern NFL dynasty, even with a 6-11 season
2: really
0: last
2: care
0: year?
2: Who's reffing. They're kind of doing their thing. For what it's worth, Kyle Brandt, I think, tends to agree with you. He put out his playoff predictions. He's got the Broncos. The Broncos! Winning the division.
0: Winning the AFC West, okay.
2: He's got only the Chiefs joining them in the playoffs for the AFC. Now, here's a weird one before we all get too fired up. He's picking the Titans as a wild card. I think that's an interesting pick. He's got the Ravens, Bills, Jaguars, and Broncos as your division winners. Patriots, Chiefs, Titans as your wild card teams.
0: Let me tell you why that's smart, though. Now, I'm not saying it's necessarily going to be Tennessee, but every year somebody goes from five
2: wins
0: to the playoffs.
2: Someone surprised, you're right.
0: Yeah, and maybe it's just Kansas City goes from six wins to the playoffs.
2: It could be. Well, you and I have said it. Guess what he does right there? He puts Mahomes and Lamar Jackson back in the playoffs. And you and I said there's no way Lamar Jackson, Joe Burrow, and Patrick Mahomes are all missing the playoffs again.
0: Three of the five best quarterbacks, three of the four best quarterbacks, whatever you want to call it, in the NFL didn't make the playoffs last year.
2: Now, here's what's interesting. ESPN, I've got it pulled up. The only award I'll give you right now, it's the predictions from Jeremy Fowler on the season awards, but he's got Joe Burrow MVP.
0: The last two Super Bowl champions, the last two teams to win it all, obviously Seattle last year, led by Sam Darnold, and Philly the year prior, led by Jalen Hurts. Both Philly and Seattle won the Super Bowl on the strength of outstanding defenses and great pass rushes. Are we now in an era where team first organizations, you know what I mean? Like
2: the whole team, not just the quarterback.
0: Don't have the elite of the elite.
2: Sure.
0: At quarterback. But those are the teams that win the Super Bowl now. It's only a 2-year sample size, and for most of our lifetime, it's always the team with the guy. That's how you get to win the Super Bowl. You know, you go back through it, and let's just go, okay, so starting in 2018, Tom Brady, Patrick Mahomes, Tom Brady, Matthew Stafford, Patrick Mahomes. But then you go Jalen Hurts, Sam Darnold, in back-to-back years. Those guys don't stink, but, like, the Broncos are the profile of the last two teams to have won the Super Bowl. Good, efficient quarterback play, surrounded by outstanding defense, good offensive line. The Broncos fit the profile of what it looks like to have won a Super Bowl over the last couple of years. Is this the year it goes back to elite supernova quarterback play? Because if it does, then the Broncos aren't going to win the Super Bowl. But if it's about, you know, depth, strength in the trenches and all of that, which is what the last 2 years of sample size have told us, then the Broncos are got to be one of the favorites to win it all.
2: Yeah, I don't disagree, but I'm also wondering, and I think there's a trend, and frankly, CU, I think, showed it to you a little bit. Can you run the ball?
0: Yeah.
2: Teams are getting back to running the football. Did you watch that Miami, SMU, not Miami, SMU-Florida State game last
0: State,
2: night?
0: Florida State, SMU, with the power.
2: Pretty
0: outage.
2: Nice running towards the end. Now, look, that quarterback from SMU's got some skill. There's no doubt about it.
0: Yeah.
2: There also was just, what the hell was going on that second touchdown? One guy to tackle him? Did you see that play?
0: Yeah.
2: I mean, am I watching a Madden game?
0: Yeah.
2: Come on, man. Anyway, We'll have to call our guy Bill, I guess. I'm sure he...
0: What is Bill doing now?
2: I'm recovering.
0: Giving money to...
2: Yeah, you know what? I'm trying to figure out how I can be an SMU player. I'm not going to lie to you. I'd like to do this job a little less stress about my bank account with you, and I'm going to find a way to help SMU while I do it.
0: Can you run the
2: ball? No, but everybody wants to run the ball, and I think the Broncos have to commit to running the ball. You know what? We just got to know Travion Henderson officially out for the season opener. Could the Patriots fall off? Could they be the team that fall off?
0: Yes, they absolutely could. All right. Tell you what, let's take a break. Let's
2: rank some power.
0: Well, we're going to do that at 420. But after the break, we'll look at the AFC playoff field from a year ago and decide who's in, who's out, who's falling off, who's getting better. That's next.
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1: All right, coming up at 4:20, our first venture through the power rankings.
2: I can't wait.
1: It's going to be good.
2: It's tasty.
1: Let me just preview it with this. This is a little tease for what's coming up at 4:20. It's just a different world. We are the Jeffersons. We are moving on up, okay? It's a different world, which was also a sitcom.
2: Oh, that's right. I liked A Different World.
1: Dwayne Wayne?
2: Yeah. Uh-huh. No, Dwayne. Was it Dwayne Wayne?
1: It was Dwayne Wayne.
2: I think you're right.
1: Dwayne Wayne.
2: Oh, my gosh. I was like, nah, that's a basketball player. No, it was Dwayne Wayne with the sweet glasses.
1: Yeah, Dwayne Wade is the basketball player. Dwayne Wayne was the character on A Different World. I believe Sinbad was on there as well.
2: He was on there as like the resident assistant.
1: Uh-huh.
2: But or assistant or whatever, RA.
1: RA, resident advisor.
2: There you go.
1: Yeah.
2: RA. I didn't go to a college that needed, we it was like a job at Metro, but we had fun.
1: I really respected my RA, let me tell you.
2: I could see you as the type. You probably made yours quit. Who was Denise Huxtable, right? Who was the actress?
1: No, it wasn't. Was it Denise?
2: Yes.
1: Lisa Bonet?
2: Lisa Bonet. When you talk about crushes of the 80s.
1: Later, she married Lenny Kravitz.
2: She did.
1: Did she not?
2: Yes. Yeah, and then they had I think the daughter starred in the latest Batman or
1: Zoe
2: something.
1: Zoe Kravitz.
2: I believe so.
1: Yeah.
2: I think. Anyway, I think most of us of that age had a crush on Lisa Bonet.
1: Well put. She's
2: one of, like, there's, if you go Madonna, Lisa Bonet.
1: Keep going.
2: Brooke Shields.
1: What else made it tingle?
2: Heather Locklear. Heather Thomas from The Fall Guy. There might be more than five, Nate, but there's like this, there was like the Mount Rushmore of 80s crushes. She's on it.
1: Solid 80s hottie. She was actually like Lisa Bonet. I'm trying to think, she was in High Fidelity. What was the last thing I would have seen her in? Just strong to the end, though.
2: She has decided she didn't need this. She is.
1: Okay, good.
2: She is.
1: I didn't want to kill
2: her.
1: No,
2: I think, you know what? I think she was married to Jason Momoa or whatever Hollywood arrangement they had going on.
1: Oh,
2: I don't think
1: nice.
2: They called it a marriage, but they were...
1: partners?
2: They shared a home.
1: Okay. Denise Huxtable is now... she's 58. Oh, and she's divorced from Jason Momoa.
2: Yeah, that
1: didn't work out. Let's check the recent Google image searches. Yep, still strong. Yeah, solid veteran.
2: Oh, I think she's vegan and...
1: Yeah, shiny.
2: Hey, not living on cheese curds and Midwestern food, I can tell you that.
1: She doesn't have clogged arteries.
2: No.
1: Blood's not made of gravy.
2: Yeah, doing some yoga.
1: You know my type.
2: Sure.
1: All right. Last year. Broncos, Patriots, Jags, Steelers. Broncos won the AFC West. Patriots won the East. Jags won the South. Pittsburgh, the North. The three wildcard teams last year, Houston, Buffalo, and the Chargers. Missing the playoffs last year in the AFC. Indy, who was 7-1 at one point and finished 8-9. Baltimore, Miami. The Bengals, the Chiefs, the Browns, the Raiders. New York and Tennessee, 3-14. So that's your full AFC playoff standings last year. Andy, history has told us at minimum there will be three of those playoff teams out this year, three new ones in. There could be as many as four or five. You never know. On a given year, man, the parity in this league and the way that injuries can just drive results, a lot is going to change. So let's start here. Broncos AFC West champion. Let's just get the big one out of the way, Andy. Do they repeat?
2: I think they do, but not with the same win total. I think they win less, but still are AFC West champs.
1: Okay.
2: Because I'm thinking 11, maybe 12.
1: I got them 11-6 in a wild card team.
2: Very good.
1: Yeah.
2: Oh, really?
1: I do.
2: So you got the Chargers winning the division the way that you've been talking.
1: I do. Yeah.
2: You think that Mike McDaniel and Justin Herbert are pretty fly.
1: Okay. There is a mental block in thinking the Chargers are going to be good. There have been plenty of times in my life.

0: I thought the Chargers were going to be good. And they always charger. It has to stop at some point. Okay? I watched the Jags last year, a 13-4 team. The Jags have been the butt of the NFL for most of our lives. And it eventually has to happen for you. I believe this is the year that it happens for Harbaugh and the Chargers. I think they're talented. I think they got the quarterback. I think they got the running back. I will regret this. I will be very wrong, but I got the Chargers winning the AFC West.
1: Okay.
0: And I've got the Broncos at 11-6 in a wild card spot. I don't think the Chiefs are making the playoffs.
1: Are two of those six losses going to be to the Chargers? That's the reason why the Chargers top the Broncos for the division.
0: I mean, isn't that a part of it? Is like the isn't the AFC West going to eat itself a little bit?
1: Well, yeah, it's one of the reasons why I think, because again, I think, now I said this last year and regret those words, but you know, because I didn't know the whole team was going to hate Pete Carroll, but I feel like the Raiders are going to be a tougher game than what they've been. And I say that, the Broncos darn near lost to the Raiders. But yeah, and listen, we read it in Seth Wickersham's column. Sean Payton didn't want to face the Chargers a year ago. He was excited when they were knocked out of the playoff bracket. Well, I got news for you. That team hasn't changed much.
0: No.
1: So if Sean didn't like him a year ago, why would he like him anymore now? So I agree with you there.
0: I'm taking the Broncos to get the wild card, the Chargers to win the West.
1: Okay.
0: I will be wrong. I'm going to take Baltimore to win the North.
1: Well, that goes with Kyle Brandt's thing. You know what? Here's where I'll disagree.
0: Is that what Kyle Brandt said?
1: Kyle Brandt's got Baltimore doing it.
0: He's got great hair.
1: Here's my thing, if we're going to go by the division. I'm giving the Broncos, because I do think there's going to be enough feasting on each other. I give the Broncos the division. I think the Chargers are two, and I think the Chiefs, I may join you. I don't know that they get in this year.
0: Okay.
1: I think there's a look, when you're trading for offensive linemen this late in the game, and they still don't know who their defensive backfield is, unless there's some surprise rookie on that team we don't know about, I think they're in for a little bit of struggle and disgruntlement.
0: The Steelers are not going to make the playoffs. They won the North last year.
1: I got my guy, Sexy Joe Burrow, winning that division.
0: See, I'm going to give the Bengals a wild card spot. I think their offense is going to be too good, and I think Burrow's too good. So I've got Cincinnati getting a wild card and getting in, but I got two teams out of the North as well. In the East,
1: see, I got Texans and Steelers out. So I'm trying to make sure I match.
0: Oh, you're taking the Texans out.
1: Yeah, I don't think I think the Texans are in for a weird year, man. Texans have been weird. I don't know what's going on. They were so good under DeMeco Ryans the first year. So was CJ Stroud. And it's just been sort of up and down since. It can't stay healthy.
0: Is Tank Dell back?
1: I know, but I watched some ugly games with them playing in it. But I think the Jaguars win that division. I agree with Kyle Brandt. I think the Jaguars win that division.
0: I think
1: this is the first time we see two good years in a row out of Trevor Lawrence.
0: I think Houston's going to win ugly.
1: The division?
0: Yeah.
1: All right.
0: I'm taking Houston to win the South. I trust that defense.
1: I got to make notes, man. You know me. I'm already lost.
0: Okay.
1: So I got the Broncos.
0: I'm going to take Houston to win the South, and I'm going to say Jacksonville's going to fall off.
1: Really?
0: Yeah.
1: You got them hopping out, huh?
0: I know. And here's the funny thing. I really like Trevor Lawrence. He's got great hair.
1: I know.
0: But I don't buy that team.
1: I understand why you feel that way. He's given you a history. Trevor Lawrence's history suggests that you should feel that way.
0: Yeah.
1: But I do think there's something. This is what scares me about the Chargers with Herbert. I do think there's something about the young coordinator. Now, again, Broncos got the same thing going, too. All three teams that we just discussed right there. You got Davis Webb here. You got Mike McDaniel in with the Chargers. Still want to say San Diego, even though it's L.A.
0: Just say it.
1: I do think, who's our guy? Liam Cohen?
0: In Jacksonville?
1: Like he should be commenting on Fox News instead of coaching a team. But Liam Cohen is going to, I think he's been good for Trevor Lawrence. We'll see how much they miss Travis Etienne. Still don't know what the hell's going on with that name, but whatever. And I got the Bills winning that division. I think the Bills win the division in the East. I think the Patriots fall off. I think the Patriots are a wild card.
0: I actually agree with that take.
1: And I think the Jets and Dolphins are going to jet and dolphin. I think those two are trying to have a crotch-kicking contest to see who can get to the number one pick first.
0: I think the Jets are actually going to be an improved team and a tougher out this year. But when I say improved, like they could win
1: Like a Rockies improved.
0: Exactly. They could win six games and double their win total from a year ago.
1: But still be picking top 10.
0: Yeah, I'm going to.
1: Maybe top five.
0: I'm going to take Buffalo to win the East. And I got New England in the final wild card spot. I think Drake May and A.J. Brown they're going to do the thing. And you know me, I'm a big believer in Drake May. I bought stock really early in Drake May.
1: You did.
0: And I can't sell it. I think he's too good.
1: You think it's going to split for you one day is what you're thinking. It's going to pay off big. That's your apple.
0: Big time. So
1: think who I think the last. Oh, yeah.
0: So right now, I guess I'm a hypocrite because I only have two teams. I have two new playoff teams this year, and that's Baltimore and Cincinnati.
1: Yeah, I've got, who do I have? I've got Baltimore. Boy, do we have the same two teams? That's boring. I guess we got division winners switched around, though. Because I got the Chargers and Broncos in. I've got Baltimore and Cincinnati coming from that division. I've got both the Steelers out, and I got the Texans out because I got Jacksonville in, but they were a wild card last year, and we both have the Bills.
0: Okay. Yeah, I'm buying stock in that D'Amico Ryan's defense. So I'm gonna take Houston to get in. So there it is. I got the Chargers in the West, Baltimore in the North, Buffalo in the East, Houston in the South. Wild cards going to Denver, Cincinnati, and New England. And, okay, so here's one more question before we step aside and get revved up.
1: Get some E-Man in our life.
0: For power rankings is taking a look at the AFC standings from a year ago. All right? Because my list is going to be wrong and your list is going to be wrong. Who's the crappy team that's going to make the playoffs? Crappy team from a year ago that's now good.
1: Oh, that's a good question.
0: And for the record...
1: See, I'm not ready to buy Tennessee, though.
0: For the record, I'm not considering Baltimore, Cincinnati, or Kansas City for this. When you have an all-pro quarterback, I don't buy you as being really crappy. I think you just had a down year.
1: Yeah.
0: That means the Browns, the Raiders, the Jets, the Titans, the Dolphins, or the Colts?
1: Colts.
0: I know, right?
1: It's got to be the Colts. It's the only thing that makes sense.
0: I know.
1: I just am not ready to buy the Titans. That's too big. I think you're going too far into a rebuild. And Cam Ward, I'm not buying Cam Ward. I buy Daniel Jones more than I buy Cam Ward. You still got Jonathan Taylor on that team.
0: Even off the Achilles.
1: Well, I got no choice because I just think some of the bad are so bad. You're not picking Cleveland.
0: No.
1: You're not. In Pittsburgh, why you're running it back with ancient Aaron Rodgers, I don't get that. Because I realize they're a playoff team and they don't count either.
0: No.
1: But, dude, that is just not good. The Jets, like you said, you already made the Jets case. The Dolphins are trying to be bad. The Dolphins want the first pick.
0: They do. They're in a complete and total rebuild.
1: And listen, the Raiders, I think the Raiders are in a very intriguing. I'll tell you what. If there were to be a surprise bad team go good, it could be the Raiders with Kirk Cousins doing his thing.
0: Brock
1: but
0: Powers.
1: I'm not ready to call that.
0: Ashton Jeanty. You got players.
1: Yeah, but what do you think? You know there's a lot of Pro Football Talk was the first to put it out there. There's a few of the insiders swirling that noticed that the Dallas cap moves are the exact number they need to get Max Crosby traded to them.
0: Max 666.
1: That's right. That was the late buzz of last week. Now, nothing's happened yet and nothing's picked up.
0: Raiders got to make that move. They have to. You're going nowhere with Max Crosby.
1: And Kirk Cousins is a name we know. But for the most part, I think he's going to look like Atlanta Kirk Cousins and guys Mendoza will be in by Halloween.
0: I know he's old. Power rankings right after this.
2: 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And Kreckman and Lindahl. More Nate and Andy next.
0: More Nate right now. 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

0: There's a Broncos game this week. There's a lot of NFL games this week. Everybody plays this week, Andy. I don't know if you've heard.
1: You know what? We should talk about that. Let's talk about that next segment.
0: About all the football games?
1: Yeah, because I'm curious if anybody feels the same way. One of my closest friends in life, I was hanging out with him Saturday. Guy, I mentioned his name before. No, nobody famous.
0: Your dog, Tom?
1: My dog Tom's gone. It's Toby.
0: Oh, your dog Toby, excuse me.
1: He was hanging out too. He was jumping all over everybody.
0: That's not my fault. That name is too similar to your last dog.
1: I'm not mad at you. It's fine. It's all right. Unfortunately, you know, when you have a dog.
0: No, this is about as something that you did wrong, okay?
1: No, here's the reality. I have a buddy that said something to me that actually has been voiced before, and I want to see if we're getting to that point for you and the listeners.
0: Football oversaturation?
1: Yeah. You really want to put off talking power rankings as we got the cool music going?
0: No, we have cool music playing. Let's oversaturate people with football. That's what I'm saying. Because we love football. So, I've got power rankings. First off, welcome to the Crackman and Lindahl Show. This is a thing that we do every football season. It's called the power rankings, okay? And as you know, every website out there.
1: Everyone.
0: Every single one of them.
1: Ranks the power.
0: They do.
1: And I used to make fun of this because the Broncos were so far from the top.
0: Right.
1: What else could we do?
0: We would chuckle at this every single week. But now.
1: Now they're right in there.
0: ESPN. And
1: they're America's darlings.
0: The Athletic and Pinterest. They've all got
1: Pinterest.
0: NFL power rankings.
1: That's when you've oversaturated it, when Pinterest is jumping
0: in. Is that too much?
1: In.
0: Okay.
1: I think we've gone a field too far.
0: All right. I'll cross the Pinterest power rankings off the list then. Okay. That's fair. So we do a survey. We look at all of them and we say, where are they ranking our guys? Okay, what do they think of this Broncos team? We have had years where starting the season, and we've been doing this long enough now, where we were like, you know, hey, look at the Broncos. They're 28 in the preseason power rankings. At one point after losing, giving up 70 points to the Miami Dolphins, the Broncos were 32 in some of the power rankings. We've seen it in our lifetime. We've also lived in a world where we have seen the Denver Broncos be number one in power rankings. It's been a journey.
1: Quite the journey.
0: But we begin today with the kind of numbers the likes of which we have never really seen out of this team to start the season. I will tell you that. If you like the Broncos, and I'm assuming a lot of you listening do, you'll enjoy this segment because the world thinks highly of your football team. And as a sports fan, you like to be told that the thing that you invest in financially and emotionally is good. That's important to you.
1: They like it as much as you do.
0: They do. I understand that. I get it.
1: You enjoy it.
0: I do. I like hearing that the things that I like are good.
1: That everybody else likes too.
0: Yes. It's nice to feel that community of joy and affection. So here we go. Let's start with ESPN. That's where Jeff Legwald works.
1: Espen.
0: Jeff Legwald. He's okay.
1: You know that I think that it's the Buffs. Help me out, Spring. The Buffs have the player named ESPN.
2: Yeah, his middle name is ESPN.
1: And they talked about it on the broadcast.
0: Gideon.
1: Yeah.
0: The linebacker.
1: Dad did it without the mom knowing.
0: Yeah. Real quickly. How do we feel about that going down? How do we feel about him not being completely forthright with his wife and changing the name on the birth certificate?
1: Had it been the first name, I'd be upset. But no one says the middle name unless you're in trouble.
0: Okay.
1: Or unless you're Nate Kreckman.
0: Okay.
1: Giving a fake middle name to a player we love.
0: Beauregard Steven Nicks.
1: Yeah, you always have a great middle name, but I never am sure is it real or not.
0: It's not important.
1: So I'm not too upset about it. Had it been the first name, I think we got a problem.
0: Okay.
1: We didn't never heard if they were still together.
0: They went with ESPN.
1: Yeah, he did.
0: He did. What if I would have given my kid the middle name Fox Sports Rocky Mountain?
1: We'd all be mad at you.
0: I was a big Fox Sports Rocky Mountain viewer back in the
1: day.
0: All
1: right, well, we all were once upon a time.
0: Give me all the Dave Benz and Tim Ring that I can handle.
1: Please. I'd even watch their little show that was kind of a ripoff of SportsCenter for Speaking Openly.
0: God, yeah. I loved that show.
1: Yeah, it was fun because it was local.
0: Rockies games were on there.
1: Yeah, so were Avs and Nuggets.
0: They would do like a little round table with like Jim Armstrong and Woody Page and Mark Kisla, and they'd sit there and argue about Denver sports. Dave Krieger would pop in there.
1: Yes.
0: Anyway, pour one out for Fox Sports Rocky Mountain.
1: But yeah. By the way, we've got a new segment for the Mark Johnson segment. In a segment. I just decided it this week.
0: A segment has been incepted by another segment.
1: We're going to ask him his favorite name on the roster, because I think you'll dig that, too.
0: Oh, I will enjoy that.
1: Of both rosters, like for what's an opponent? His name of the game?
0: Oh, great.
1: Because, yeah, what did he give us? We had the juju and the ya-ya and the yo-yo and the go-go, and, like, he said there's all these wild things. You're going to have to repeat that for name next week.
0: I can't wait.
1: Anyway, power rankings.
0: I can't believe
1: it. Hey, welcome to the Kreckman and Lindahl show.
0: I can't believe the Buffs won that game.
1: I can't either, really. I got a vibe later. I go, they're going to win this thing. You just watch. Because I had said to Spring. Spring and I were doing the show that day. And I go, Spring, they surprise us every year. The opener, good or bad.
0: Weird things happen.
1: Never goes the way we think it's going to.
0: Weird things do happen. Yeah. Juju Lewis. I mean, what a Bo Nix impression.
1: He could not throw the football all game. And then throws the greatest Dimes. Tom Beatty. Let's not ignore the catch. I watched that catch back three or four times. That tight end called the back tip of the football with his fingers.
0: Fingertips.
1: The back tip.
0: It was great.
1: It literally was the back half of the football.
0: Yeah. By the way, George, the refs were terrible, too. Georgia Tech got jobbed out of a touchdown on a scoop and score.
1: Oh, my God. It was terrible. How about the ref? I watched it back last night getting ready for this week's CU game, trying to put in my mind, how the heck did this happen again?
0: Yeah.
1: And at one point, the guy that is the rules expert is going, they need to tell us what they've called. I can't tell you what I think's going on. I don't know what they've called. And that was when they said that the guy's forward progress had stopped.
0: Yep.
1: But they didn't tell anybody that that's actually what they were saying.
0: Even though that wasn't what happened.
1: Even it wasn't even close to anybody being stopped.
0: Okay.
1: Anyway. Power rankings.
0: ESPN is a middle name. ESPN is the Broncos to begin the season. Four to start the season. And let me tell you something, Andy. That's it gets better than this, but four is pretty good. ESPN's got the Rams 1, Seattle 2, Buffalo 3. And the Broncos at number 4. NFL.com, which apparently is like owned by ESPN now. I don't really know.
1: Yeah, they're kind of, yeah,
0: something
1: it's weird,
0: happening.
1: Right?
0: I don't get it. But they still have power
1: rankings.
0: But
1: they don't agree with each other because ESPN had their top ranking. Remember, that was the one Bo wasn't in when he was dead in the middle of the NFL network power rankings.
0: Yes. NFL.com has the Rams 1, the Broncos 2.
1: Oh,
0: Two.
1: There's no more using the, this one goes to an
2: it's a number 2.
1: Oh, he's got a drop.
0: There it
1: All
0: is.
1: Right.
0: There it is.
1: There it is.
0: Took him a second, but he got there.
1: Okay.
0: Well done, Spring.
2: What a smooth deuce right there.
1: Yes.
0: The Athletic. It's a website run by a lot of people that aren't terribly athletic.
1: But they talk about athletics.
0: The Athletic has the Rams 1. They have got Seattle 2. Buffalo 3, New England 4, Broncos 5. They've got the Broncos at 5.
1: Okay, we'll have to ask Nick Kosmider the deal there.
0: Here's the question on that. It's hard to know what to make of the Broncos. On the one hand, they almost went to the Super Bowl even while playing a backup quarterback in the AFC title game. Their coach is an offensive genius, and they return an excellent defense. On the other hand, they play in a difficult division, and we're supposed to just believe that Bo Nix, who relies on his mobility, is going to return to a high level of play after a pair of off-season ankle surgeries.
1: God, I'm not worried about his mobility. I really am not.
0: I am.
1: I think camp showed that to us.
0: Yeah,
1: okay.
0: No, good. I continue to have my concerns about it.
1: All right.
0: I think camp mobility and real football mobility are two different things.
1: You could be right.
0: Yeah. And so I do have my concerns. Quite frankly, I'm going to be worried about that guy's ankle for the rest of his football career.
1: Okay.
0: Just like I'm going to worry about Nikola Jokic's wrist for the rest of his career.
1: See, I worry about the back.
0: Worry about his back, too. I worry about a lot of things with Nikola Jokic, quite frankly. Probably an inordinate amount. But the Athletic has the Broncos at 5. Speaking of the Buffs, let's hear from Deion Sanders. It's time for CBS Sports.
3: I'm not doing nothing with CBS. Next question.
1: Okay.
0: Pete Prisco, CBS.
1: He's angry.
0: Sure is.
1: He's short.
0: Sure is. He writes, Broncos won a lot of close games last year, but that's how they play with a great defense. If Bo Nix continues to grow, they will be a tough team to beat come playoff time. CBS Sports says the Broncos are the 6th best team in the NFL.
1: Boy, we're kind of sliding the wrong direction here. folks. Started out, I guess you had him 4, but then you went to 2. But the slide has been precipitous since.
0: Sixer. Mm-hmm. What do you think about that? Because let me tell you one of the teams he's got above Denver. At number 5, the Dallas Cowboys.
1: Yeah, people are all hot to trot on the Cowboys. I guess I'm not quite there yet. I don't know
4: what they're seeing.
1: My point is, Jerry, I don't believe all the hype.
0: Is their defense actually good now?
5: Get your damn act together.
0: I keep getting told their defense is good now.
1: It's never not funny. We're going to find out. We're fixing to find out, as Gary Kubiak would say. If they get Max Crosby, then maybe I got to reconsider some things. But it is what it is. I'm not there yet. See, Dallas is the hype machine because you know what? Dallas is one of those teams that we all say, look, the game is better when they're good. The game is more interesting when they're good. So we'll find out.
0: Can I tell you something?
1: Please, I'm here for 3 more hours. 2-0, hour and a half.
0: Yeah. And it's our radio show. We're supposed to be telling each other things.
1: Not everything has to be in the mic. You want to wait?
0: No.
1: Now you want to share with everybody?
0: No, I hate that what you just said, that sentiment.
1: The old, it's better when X is better.
0: When blank is good?
1: Sure.
0: No, it isn't.
1: Not if they're not interesting.
0: It's fine.
1: Yeah.
0: It's absolutely fine. The NFL is perfectly good when the Cowboys stink. They're perfectly good when the Raiders stink. They're perfectly good when the Giants stink. When any team. That baseball is fine when the Yankees stink.
1: Yeah.
0: It's fine. Yankees are good right now, by the way. Rockies and Yankees, by the way, will get going in about a half hour. Aaron Judge returns tonight.
1: The Judge.
0: I got to tell you, man. I heard an Aaron Judge take I got to give you before we get to first
1: 45.
0: Pitch. 45. Yeah, 45. I got a wild Aaron Judge take. This doesn't happen to me very often. I sat back in my chair and I was like, wow.
1: All right.
0: Really?
1: Okay.
0: So I got to give this to you before is up.
1: But I need more power rankings because we're sliding the wrong way.
0: The point here being is that sports are fine no matter who is good.
1: As long as there's good players occupying the sports, they're good.
0: College football is better when Notre Dame is good. I thought it was hilarious when Notre Dame sucked.
1: You want to know when college football is good? When your refs know what the hell's going on and we're all clear on what the outcome of game was.
0: The Ringer.
1: Yes.
0: The Ringer.
1: They ring things.
0: So the Ringer, the staffer that compiles the Ringer's power rankings is...
1: chatted with that person.
0: New friend of the program, Deontay Lee.
1: Yeah, who can't wait to chat power rankings.
0: We like Deontay.
1: Yeah, we always like his rankings, but we like him.
0: Yeah,
1: my mom used to tell me, you don't hate him, you hate what he does.
0: His breakdown of Denver's defense that he gave us when we talked to him about Pat Surtain is some of the best football content we've had this year. I love hearing good things about the Denver defense. I also love the Denver defense.
1: Where's he got?
0: 3.
1: Three. All right,
0: yeah.
1: Going right back the proper direction.
0: The Ringer was always the toughest on the Broncos. He's got him at 3.
1: Deontay Lee coming around.
0: Seattle and the Rams, the two above the Broncos. The two teams that were in the NFC title game a year ago. USA Today. Never know what to make of the USA Today rankings.
1: Man, you never know where to find it, so who knows? I'm just glad you can find these things. I don't know where to find the paper. I'm glad you can find the rankings.
0: Sitting outside your courtyard by Marriott hotel room.
1: I don't go to that much anymore. I don't travel a lot.
0: You are a bit of a homebody.
1: I don't care to see the world. See enough.
0: You know what you do? You make Weber State come to you now.
1: That's right.
0: Get the hell out of Ogden, Utah, and you come to me.
1: Who do I pay to come whoop my rear end? And we shoot off fireworks at the end. Who was that?
0: It was Rutgers.
1: That's right.
0: That was the funniest.
1: Why did you shoot off the fireworks?
0: Just save them. Just save them.
1: Just pack them up.
0: Just tell everybody.
1: I've already paid the guy. That's fine. Take it away.
0: Yeah, was the check
1: clear? Shot off fireworks for the opposing team's fans.
0: For 12 people.
1: Come on.
0: By the way, everybody in the stands, like every video that I saw of it was people just recording the empty seats.
1: Yeah.
0: It was so good. USA Today is the Broncos at 3.
1: Okay.
0: Rams 1, Seahawks 2. They got Buffalo 4 and the Bears 5, which is...
1: That's a bold take.
0: Have you seen the Chicago defense? You really ready to say the Bears are the 5th best team in the NFL? Bold. But USA Today's got the Broncos at number 3. Pro football talk. They talk about pro football.
1: Run by a lawyer.
0: Yeah, Mike Florio.
1: Never played football.
0: I'm just a caveman. Mike Florio has the Broncos at number 4.
1: Okay.
0: Listen to his ranking. Seattle 1, the Rams 2, Houston 3.
1: Okay. What are we doing?
0: And the Broncos 4. You know, I do have Houston to win the NFC South, so... Or hey, AFC South, too.
1: As a three seed? That, I guess they could be a three seed if they feast on a bad division.
0: Huge upset if they won the NFC
1: South. But it is a bad division.
0: It is a bad division.
1: Well, maybe not. I think Jacksonville and the Colts are pretty good. Never mind. I take that take back.
0: Broncos at 4. And finally, Yahoo Sports. Yahoo! Can I tell you really quickly what I hate about the Yahoo power rankings?
1: That yodel?
0: Yeah, I don't care for that much. Now there's multiple things, now that you pointed out, that I hate about.
1: I had to think about it.
0: Also, Frank Schwab is one of the more high-maintenance guests that we deal with on this show.
1: He's got people, even though we have his direct number.
0: Yeah, unbelievable. Even though the guy's our old drinking buddy, we have to talk to his people. But no, what I don't like about Yahoo's power rankings, they're the only ones that do this. They make you scroll down to get to the top. They start at 32.
1: Ew, that's pain.
0: I hate those rankings. Yeah, don't do
1: all,
0: that.
1: They want
0: don't
1: all the page that. Views. They're playing the game.
0: I don't care for the game. I hate the player and the game. He's got Denver at 4.
1: All right.
0: 4.
1: Yeah, that seems to be the median ranking. Oh, there we go.
0: We got...
1: no one's played yet, so spring doesn't have a lot of hitting going on. It's 4, still training camp.
0: Andy, 4 is the average. 3 4s. 2 3s, a 2, a 5, and a 6. Nobody rated Denver lower than 6.
1: 6 seems bold if you're going to put... who'd you say was that team?
0: Dallas.
1: Dallas.
0: Yeah.
1: Not there yet.
0: No.
1: Well, look, they could win the division, I suppose. I don't know.
0: You know what I love about a preseason power ranking, too?
1: Yeah.
0: Is, like, let's just say the Broncos just crap their pants and lose on Monday night at Arrowhead. They're going to plummet. The week 2 power rankings are wild because everybody is just like, oh, this team is obviously awesome. Remember a couple of years ago when the Saints scored like 50 points in week 1 and everyone was just like, look out for Derek Carr. Here he comes. And I think they won like 5 games all year.
1: Yeah, it's September. I've said it before. We had a promo running. Nothing lies more than September football.
0: It's
1: other than you trying to tell yourself the summer loving's going to last. It's not.
0: But it happened so fast.
1: You're back at school. It's over. Just move on. That first frat party, you're both going to be talking about cheating on it. Just let it go.
0: I thought you were going to do the whole song. Anyway.
1: No, I'm trying to give advice to our college age friends out there.
0: ESPN 4, NFL 2, Athletic 5, CBS 6, Ringer and USA Today 3, Pro Football Talk and Yahoo 4. Andy, it's a different world.
1: It is.
0: The optimism for this football team, it's like Lisa Bonet. It's a different world.
1: It really is because there's expectations now, and they haven't dealt with that in a while.
0: I got a wild Aaron Judge take from a very reputable source that I've got to give you when we come back. Plus, an NFL quarterback got paid today. We'll revisit what those numbers look like right after this.
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0: Got quarterback contract news to dive back into here in just a moment. Tomorrow night, we'll have Seahawks Patriots right here on Altitude Sports Radio 92.5. Kicking off at 6 o'clock right after K&L. Don't miss the kickoff of the season. It's powered by Twin Peaks, Eats, Drinks, and Scenic Views. Rockies open up a series in New York against the Yankees in the Bronx tonight. Gabriel Hughes against Cam Schlittler.
1: Say it clearly.
0: Schlittler.
1: Yes.
0: Yeah.
2: The Yankees.
0: Bad matchup. The Yankees are minus 350 favorites on the money line tonight. You can get the Rocks at plus 275 approximately 17 minutes before first pitch. But the other story of the ball game tonight is that Aaron Judge returns to the Yankee lineup. He has not played since May the 31st. Andy, Aaron Judge is one of the great baseball players of our time, to be sure. This is a three-time MVP, a five-time Silver Slugger Award winner, one of the great power hitters in the history of the game, 385 career bombs at the age of 34. Remember Joey Votto?
1: I do.
0: Joey Votto, he was pretty good, right? Won an MVP award, knew a thing or two about hitting, the great Canadian Joey Votto. So Joey Votto is on MLB Network. And listen to what he had to say about Aaron Judge. And there's something in here that's going to, that made me go, whoa, okay. The Joey Votto, who knows hitting, had this to say about Aaron Judge and his return tonight.
3: Aaron Judge back tonight, last game, May 31st. So that's a long time ago. The ribs, all that. What are your expectations? A superstar coming back to a good club?
4: I think there's a pretty good chance he's not coming back at 100%. The timing is perfect in terms of giving him some runway before the playoffs. In 2012, I injured my knee a couple times, and I came back somewhere around this time, and I found that it was the right amount of time to prepare for our playoff run. But in reality, I probably wasn't at my best until 2013, so he may not be his best until 2027. This is a common habit of especially the star players, the players that need to be on the field for their team to be successful, and there's no question about it. Aaron Judge is the most important player in Major League Baseball. I'll quietly say I think he's the greatest hitter of all time. But if he doesn't come back, the Yankees, I don't think, stand any chance going forward. Certainly not this year.
1: Wow.
0: Greatest hitter of all time, Aaron Judge.
1: You don't like that? Or you do like that? Didn't like it at first, but then you had to think about it?
0: I was amazed by it. And then, I mean, Andy, you know me. I got to go to the numbers. Career 176 WRC plus. I don't have a paid subscription to FanGraphs, so I couldn't go over the list. But I can tell you that the only players all time above Aaron Judge on that list are Babe Ruth and Ted Williams.
1: All right, pretty good.
0: And the guy just behind Aaron Judge is Barry Bonds. I mean, Andy, that's the Holy Trinity. Ruth, Williams, and Bonds are the three greatest hitters that have ever lived. And Joey Votto says Aaron Judge is the greatest hitter ever, and the numbers put him right in the middle of that. Votto explained it further to say, if you put Aaron Judge in any of those eras, I don't think it would be even close in terms of who's the most dominant hitter. The modern game, the 2026 game, is so much more difficult and is far more demanding physically. He adds, Judge does it at a ballpark that is particularly tough on right-handed hitters. If he was in a smaller park or even a neutral park, he could have 70, 75, 80 home runs in a season as a pull-side home run hitter. Aaron Judge, greatest hitter to ever live, so says Joey Votto, who, this is no Joe Schmo, this guy has a PhD in the craft.
1: Well, and he's also got no connections to the Yankees.
0: Doesn't.
1: He's not worried about what the Yankees think of him or what Yankees fans think of him.
0: No.
1: He's not just, you know.
0: He didn't play there.
1: Trying to be a shill to the city.
0: Yeah. What does he care? I mean, I did look at career OPS Plus, which is on Baseball Reference. Ruth 1, Williams 2, Bonds 3, Gehrig 4, Judge 5. You know, that's above Mickey Mantle. That's above Ty Cobb. Nice guy, too. That's above Mike Trout. That's above Stan Musial. The greatest hitters that have ever lived. Prime Frank Thomas. Yeah. That's where Aaron Judge lives right now. Have you ever thought that? We're watching the greatest hitter to ever live? I know we've been watching one of the most feared power hitters to
1: right,
0: ever live.
1: I think home run hitter.
0: Right.
1: But hitting, to me, it's an all-around art.
0: Yeah.
1: But again, the game's changed.
0: Yeah.
1: You know, are they don't approach things the same way.
0: No, I mean, what's the point of hitting? It's to score runs, and Aaron Judge scores
1: launch
0: runs.
1: Launch that thing out of the park if you can.
0: Exactly. Which, that's the surest way to be able to do things. I mean, this is an era, like, you know, we don't appreciate the Wade Boggs's, the, you know, Don Mattingly's, the Tony Gwynn's anymore. Those guys, you know, like Luis Arraez is that kind of hitter. Like, nobody looks at Luis Arraez and they're like, oh, it's one of the great hitters of our time. No, he's a contact guy.
1: What's going to happen with Shohei when this is all said and done? Is his hitting approaching anything like this?
0: I think so.
1: Is there going to be a debate between two modern players? Did you ever think that would happen?
0: I know, right?
1: I know this is sacrilege for a lot of people. But
0: it is, but, I mean, good God, though. I mean, you look at Judge's numbers. I mean, his home run totals from 2021 going forward, 39, 62, 37, 58, 53. That's pretty absurd. I mean, OPS plus, park-adjusted OPS, over 200 in a bunch of those years. 100 is an average major league hitter. Meaning, like, for example, 24, which was an MVP year for him, he was 124% better than the average major league hitter. It's pretty good.
1: It's funny, too. The guy's just such a monster. When Votto talks about he could play in any era, there was a part of me chuckling inside trying to imagine him going against the Ted Williams era or right. Babe Ruth era pitchers.
0: Yeah. When some guy's bringing you 87 mile an hour gas.
1: Well, and he's Jared Judge is twice the size of the guy thrown to him.
0: I know.
1: Although he's got some of that going on now, I'm sure.
0: He's quite large. Yeah, he's a large human being. That wowed me. Baker, you know, Mayfield.
1: Spin rate or.
0: Yeah. Baker Mayfield got $55 million a year, Andy.
1: 55!
0: 55
1: double
0: million.
1: Nickels.
0: He was. At one point, he was an afterthought. At one point, it was, hey, the Rams need a quarterback. Get on a plane.
1: And then he showed up and whooped our.
0: And then he showed up and beat the Broncos.
1: And SpongeBob making fun of us on Christmas.
0: $165 million. The Bucks got it done with Baker Mayfield. I will tell you this. First off, it's dumb that it has to take this long. It was the same thing with Christian Gonzalez in New England. Like, what are you waiting for? Just do it. Why put yourself through that and create?
1: Because you know why?
0: A whole stupid thing.
1: The Gonzalez thing's interesting because that's Robert Kraft. The Bucks, and I don't know. Some of this is just you're not the Waltons. You're not the owners in Seattle.
0: Yeah.
1: You're not the new era billionaires that have choosing to own these teams.
0: Are you really even a billionaire if you don't own a team in all four major American professional sports?
1: Well, that, or you have your soccer. Now, that's the thing. Don't the Bucks owners have at least stake in one of the EPL teams, the Premier League teams?
0: Yes. Yes. Glazer, yeah.
1: Are they pretty good? Where do they rank? I don't even know. Where do they rank in owners anymore? Like, again, all I can think of, some of the things that used to happen with Pat Bowlen was they needed to get money coming in from season tickets and all that kind of stuff before they could do some of the business they wanted to do.
0: Circumvent the old salary cap.
1: Yeah.
0: I've heard that's a little bit of a problem in sports right now.
1: Well.
0: I've noticed. Well, even the richest owner does that stuff.
1: You found out that there's stuff that's moved around.
0: It turns out.
1: Hey, don't look at the books. Just don't worry about it.
0: Don't ask questions. Come on.
1: If you're Shohei, like you said earlier, will I get all my contract? Yeah, sure. No idea.
0: If I were him.
1: Yeah, I'd be looking into some things.
0: I'd be like,
1: you know what, maybe I'll pay this California tax after all.
0: Yeah, we may need to rethink this.
1: Yeah.
0: This isn't working for
1: me. Go ahead, and I'm not deferring anything.
0: Oh, man, we got Broncos roster moves on the defensive side of the ball. You need to hear the moves coming up next on Altitude Sports Radio 92.5.
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1: Guys, Andy Lindahl for Southern Steer Butcher. 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Took about 10 hours on Saturday. Got it done. Still enjoying it today. Something I picked up at Southern Steer. 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
20: 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I-70 is backed up. Westbound I-70 before Federal stalled.

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1: We begin hour number three with the five biggest stories of the day from around the NFL. Let's jump right into it because there are Broncos transactions. Mark Springer.
2: 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Over the weekend, the Broncos signed safety Taylor Rapp to the practice squad after releasing him and then working him out again. They officially signed him to the practice squad. And today, the Broncos waived linebacker Drew Sanders from IR. He is no longer with the Broncos.
1: Never happened, Andy.
3: Never did. What could have been, he's kind of the Jake Butt of the defensive side of the ball, although Jake Butt at least got in a couple games. Drew Sanders, I don't think, did he even ever play in an actual game for the Broncos? I don't think he did.
1: He had a sack last year.
3: Did he?
1: He did.
3: All right, good for him. I guess he did.
1: No, he did, because I remember like watching the play and then thinking to myself, like,
3: who's that guy?
1: Who the hell is number 41? Yeah, he had a sack last year.
3: All right.
1: Uh-huh.
3: It's too bad, man. Leggy was all about his skill early on, and then on just one injury after another.
1: It happens.
3: He was having a good camp, and he wasn't.
1: Yeah, until he wasn't anymore. So that is a former third-round pick, number 67 overall of the Broncos, and that one didn't work out. Hey, you can't bat 1,000 in that sport. There's a certain crapshoot element to it. So of the 2023 draft, the Broncos had five selections. Sanders was the second of the five. Marvin Mims, Drew Sanders, Riley Moss, J.L. Skinner, and Alex Forsythe. I'll tell you this, Andy. Even with Sanders not working out, that's still a really good draft class.
3: Yeah, and again, I can't really call him a bust. He just couldn't stay healthy. You can't measure whether a guy's going to have health or not.
1: He's a bust in that sense of, like, you used a premium pick, number 67 overall, and he never did anything. Like, in that sense, he's a bust. But you couldn't... It wasn't like you missed on the evaluation. The guy just got hurt. So that's where the whiff comes. But really, like, Marvin Mims is an all-pro. Riley Moss is a starting corner and ready to get paid. You got him in the third round. And you took J.L. Skinner in the sixth, who's a good special teams guy, and Alex Forsythe in the seventh, who's your backup center. Like, that's four of those five guys that you got in that draft class are still on the roster, and that's a draft class from 4 years ago. That's pretty good.
3: Yeah, you don't have too many prior to George Payton that look that way.
1: No, you really don't. And even some of Payton's draft classes are not, you know,
3: perfect.
1: Sterling, but that
3: his
1: one,
3: with Sean Payton, though, have been really good.
1: Really good.
3: It shows you what happens when everybody syncs up and knows what they want.
1: There's a plan, exactly. And generally, you're absolutely right about that. That actually was that was the first draft class that he did with Sean Payton. The one after that was the Bo Nix, starting quarterback, Jonah Ellis, who's going to be a starting outside linebacker for you. Torrey Franklin, still on your team, good receiver. Chris Abrams, drain in the fifth, depth corner, that's good. Audric Estime, obviously gone. Devon Vele, obviously gone. Nick Gargiulo.
3: But even Devon Vele, you turned into a pretty good pick that's now turned into Jonah Coleman.
1: Yeah, good call. You got a good draft pick out of it.
3: Gargiulo was around for a minute. He might even still be around.
1: Is he still on the team? Is he on the practice squad?
3: Like, he might have been. Let me go check.
1: Could be on the practice squad. Anyway, go ahead, Spring.
2: High five. All right, we are less than a week away from Monday Night Football, 6 nights away from the Broncos opening their season in Kansas City. Yesterday on Labor Day, Sean Payton, he hopped on Zoom and he talked to the local media, and he was asked how this week will be different, how the structure of the offensive preparation meetings, how will they change with Davis Webb now as his offensive coordinator calling the plays?
4: I think as we look at the schedule this week, I think they'll be pretty similar. Yeah.
1: That was it?
2: Yes. He was short yesterday.
1: As we look at because he's trying to make the point, it's game week now. I'm not here to regale you losers with a bunch of interesting anecdotes and Bill Parcells stories, and this is how things were back in New Orleans. No, it's game week. I'm serious, Sean, now, so I will be curt and to the point, and it will be the same, and shut up about it.

0: He also has to talk to everybody one extra week, doesn't he? I think, or one extra day, I mean, I should say, because it's a Monday nighter.
1: Yeah, yeah, probably.
0: They decide to do the Monday thing.
1: Probably so. Annoys him, too. Yeah. The structure of offensive preparation now with Davis Webb calling plays, like Andy, like Webb is elevated into the Lombardi role in terms of putting the game plan together, and then you get to game day, and it's Davis Webb's job to call the plays. Like, if anything, Davis Webb's job is way different right now. I think Sean's job, like at least leading up to game time, is, I don't think it's that different. He's still going to know every single one of these plays inside and out. You don't think for one second that control freak is just going to be like, well, laissez-faire, it's off my plate.
0: Yeah, it's going to be interesting. I'm curious because he did not have the play sheet during the preseason. Is he going to be back with the play sheet in hand when we get to regular season? You know,
2: I did notice him holding the big old play sheet in the second half of the Vikings game.
0: All right.
1: Yes. All right. Yes.
2: And I was like, what's he doing holding that thing still?
1: You know what it is? You know, like when people get sober and they're like, I don't know what to do without a drink in my hand. Like, this is awkward for me. I think Sean is he will need the play sheet in his hands for like the social cover that it gives him.
0: Probably.
1: He wouldn't know what to do without
0: that
1: it.
0: That way he can at least talk behind it and still do the coach thing where you talk to people with the play sheet over your mouth. By the way, I don't see Nick Gargiulo on our roster or practice squad.
1: So. All right. Sounds good to me. Thanks for the update.
0: I know
1: on
0: you
1: that.
0: Were worried about. Why? I thought I saw some transaction with him the other day, but I did not. Sean Payton, less coffee game day?
1: I don't think so. No.
0: Does he go to bed sooner?
1: Is he still hitting the 2 a.m. ice cream?
0: He's going to ask. Does everybody got to go to bed sooner? Do they all get to go to bed a little bit earlier?
1: My guess is no.
3: No.
0: Well, he doesn't have to grind on the plays, and if he's going to call the plays, I mean, at the end, we all know he's going to. This is.
1: Oh, Andy,
0: I don't know what I'm saying.
1: He's going to grind on all the plays.
0: By the time we get to October.
1: Yeah, he's probably calling plays when we get to October, let's be honest.
0: I don't mean to be, and I don't think it's just because it's going to go bad. I just don't really think this guy's going to know what to do with himself.
1: Yeah.
0: Like you said,
1: yeah.
0: Drink in hand, where to stand, who to talk to.
1: Yeah, it's going to take a couple of bad games for it to get ripped away from Davis Webb.
0: Oh, if you ever, if we talked about the not ideal 2-4 start,
1: yeah,
0: which I don't think happens, but if it does, who's calling plays?
1: Exactly. Davis, you're back to holding Bo's headset, okay? That's what you're doing. Go ahead, Spring.
2: High five. Well, let's hear from Andy Reid. He talked today. They're starting left tackle for the Chiefs. Josh Simmons will not play in this game. He suffered a back injury 3 weeks ago, so it will be undrafted rookie Khalil Benson starting at left tackle. Andy's saying today that they're comfortable with him. Here's Andy, some of his opening statement today.
4: As far as our roster goes, pretty good chance that Patrick will go ahead and start unless something were to come up here in the next couple days, but most likely he'll be the guy that's out there. As far as Josh Simmons goes, I know that's another question people have. We'll just see where that goes, but there's if he's not able to go, then we'll be in with Khalil and at that spot, and we'll roll from there.
1: Yeah, it's called you're screwed, man. If Josh Simmons can't go, the 2025 draft pick, and they're going with Khalil Benson, an undrafted rookie free agent, good luck, okay? Because Vance Joseph, spoiler alert, is going to be hunting that matchup all night long.
0: All right, did they shock you and go with Justin Fields out there just for the sake of mobility, just to get him the hell away and out of the pass rush's way? Could we see a switch up of snaps? Could we just see not a full amount of Mahomes?
1: Not at all. No, I don't believe that to be the case. That's not to say that Fields may not have a role in the game. I think there is the potential that he could see the field, but it's a Mahomes thing.
0: Okay, did they just go heavy set? Like you said, is this a heavy set and run Kenneth Walker, get you off balance, get you not ready for it?
1: I think that's what they want. But here's the thing. Even with Simmons in there, I think that's what they want.
0: I'm with you.
1: They paid all that money to Kenneth Walker, and as much as Andy Reid has ignored the fact that he's ever had a running back on his roster before, I firmly believe that they are trying to become a running team. I don't know if they're going to be or not, but that's what they're trying to be. That's how they're trying to help their quarterback. They still haven't gotten him any receiving help, any pass catching help. So the solution is find a run game.
0: Hey, well, just to pay devil's advocate, not homer this thing up, the Broncos haven't been great against running backs in their nickel set. So it is something to watch.
1: Yeah.
0: They could spread you out, make this look like a pass formation, and give you a heavy dose until the Broncos nickel package proves they can tackle and stop a running back.
1: Spring.
3: High five.
2: Well, you can't believe anything in the NFL because we thought that Baker Mayfield and the Buccaneers weren't going to talk contract till the end of the season, but today they agreed to a 3-year extension worth $165 million, $55 million per year.
1: Yeah, this was supposed to be over, and then apparently at the 11th hour, it has been revived. Baker Mayfield will make $55 million per year, a $165 million contract after extension talks were cut off. Baker Mayfield has indeed been paid. Andy, have the Tampa Bay Buccaneers provided the Broncos with a treasure map on how to pay Bo Nix and not blow up their payroll?
0: I believe so. I believe so. If they can keep it near this $55 million number, if Bo has a good season, let's be. A lot of people wrote in and said, "What happens if he doesn't have a good season?" Yeah, that's possible.
1: If he doesn't have a good season, like and here, by the way, is the way I define that. And this is really simply said. He's had two ankle surgeries.
0: Yeah. Well,
1: if he's hurt.
0: I want to talk more about this in the next segment.
1: Okay.
0: Definitely what could define a good segment. But listen, I think they're in a great position to figure this out. I'll tell you why next segment.
1: Well, the Craigman and Lindahl Show, we define great segments, and we will do that when we come back on Altitude Sports Radio 92.5.
5: 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And Craigman and Lindahl. More Nate and Andy next. In honor of the new Denver Broncos Blitz Scratch game from the Colorado Lottery, I brought in a real deal quarterback to tell you all about this latest game. 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
14: 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Luke, what's up, buddy? 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Ashley A, Ashley D, Ashley P, is this for a group project again? 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Hey, Kristen! You got the ring light and the tripod this time. 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Honey, it's going to be another late one. We're going to need more snacks.
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1: Wednesday football, Thursday football. Our mind is being consumed by the NFL right now, Andy. We start with the Super Bowl rematch tomorrow night, and then we'll be in Australia for the Rams and the Niners. By the way, I don't know if you heard Aaron Donald not going to Australia.
0: No, it's breaking news.
1: It was breaking news.
0: Even though we all saw it coming.
1: Unbelievable.
0: Some have said he may not play the first four games.
1: Breaking news.
0: Including, I think, the people that broke the news.
1: Yes. So, Aaron Donald is not going. Also, really quickly, a couple of other notes from the high five. Christian Gonzalez got super, super paid, and Travion Henderson is not playing tomorrow night for New England. All right, Andy. Give it to me.
0: All right, so the Broncos have to decide, is that Baker Mayfield contract, and for those that missed it, 3 years, $165 million total value, $55 million annual value. We're not quite sure what the guaranteed money looks like. I'm sure that stuff will come out, you know, later tonight, early tomorrow, whatever it may be.
1: So isn't we'll it usually the, like on a three-year deal, they basically guarantee like 2 years of it?
0: Yeah, it's like 130.
1: Yeah.
0: Or 110 in this case, if that's what we're going off.
1: Yeah.
0: But it'll be around that mark. So he gets paid. A lot of people have said, and Baker Mayfield and Bo Nix tend to occupy the same space in the rankings of quarterbacks and all that other kind of stuff when you talk to the national people. So the Broncos have to decide. I think for Bo Nix, the minimum, and he's up for a renewal after this year, can't get one before then, but Nate and I said top of the show, I would probably give him that money right now. But the good news is you do have this year to see how it's going to go. But at minimum, $55 million looks like the floor for the Bo Nix contract at this point.
1: As it stands right now.
0: And if he plays really well, that floor is going to raise. And you could be getting a $60 million for this guy annually. I ask you yet again, Nate, because we've kind of talked about it, but we didn't know what the numbers were. You've now added in Jaylen Waddle. I don't know that you're ever going to have a perfect tight end. But is this the perfect offensive personnel for you to figure out if $60 million is worth it for Bo Nix?
1: Absolutely. There is just no question in that whatsoever because... to me, the biggest question about the Broncos offense is, Are you going to find explosive play capability? This was a team last year that had bad starting field position and a high amount of plays per drive. And offensively, that just makes life difficult to sustain. It's a pretty simple equation. The more times you snap the ball, the more things can go wrong. I mean, look at the Buffs on Thursday night at Georgia Tech down in Atlanta. Like, they were running the hell out of the ball, and it was really cool to see. But, like, I even tweeted, like, when you are trying to put together 27-play drives, like, eventually the center's going to snap the ball over the quarterback's head.
0: Yeah, or someone's going to get fumbled or
1: exactly.
0: Whatever.
1: Or it just takes one dump, hey, here's a hold on second down, and suddenly you're so far behind the chains that you're just screwed. It gets really tough to consistently put together scoring drives when you're not able to get big chunks of yardage. So, for the Broncos, can the offense be more explosive? Last season, according to The Athletic, and Ted Wynn had this, the Broncos produced an explosive play, a runner pass of 15 yards or more, on only 41% of their drives last year. That was 25th in the NFL. Again, only 41% of their drives had an explosive play. Bo Nix was 34th in the NFL last year in yards per attempt at 6.4 among quarterbacks who had at least three starts. 34th. So.
0: That means a backup got in and beat him. Two backups.
1: Two of them.
0: Three.
1: You go and get Jaylen Waddle. It's one of the splashiest moves in the NFL this year. And Waddle last year, 12th in the NFL in explosive reception rate. That's even with a bad Tua-led Miami team, and you know you have Cortland Sutton now on the opposite side of the field, and Jalen Waddle becomes a chess piece that you can play. You can play him outside. You can play him in the slot. Sean has talked about all the different ways that you can use Jalen Waddle, and you know we joked about this with Legwald last week. Was like, you know, are the Broncos actually going to use a tight end? No, they're going to use Jalen Waddle.
0: Right.
1: So here's the question: is now that you have given Bo Nix a weapon the likes of which he has never had before? Can this offense get to a place where, hey, what if 45, what if 50% of your drives featured at least one explosive play? Like, what if you just got in the ball game that way and made life a little bit easier on yourselves, ran fewer plays, got to a spot where they were efficient in their drives and actually just went down and scored instead of throwing what felt like an interminable amount of screen passes in a row? If the Broncos offense can do that, and George and Sean Payton can say, you have one of the best offensive lines in football in front of you. I don't think that's falling off anytime soon. You have a much better group of receivers around you, and maybe there's a world where there's a run game. And if Bo Nix is directing that offense in a way that is actually consistently competent, then there's no question. He is a $55 to $60 million a year quarterback. It sounds ridiculous to say, but in the current market, that's what he would be. But it's all right there for him to show. I can be the dude that is serving up these plays.
0: Yeah, but you've got to get that jump. We've got to see big plays enter this offense on a regular basis.
1: Yeah, because really, like Andy, he's been very good at being the point guard style quarterback. The get it out, like get it out of the hands, get it into the playmakers, move the thing down the field. The problem is that if this offense is going to take another step, the ball has to vertically get down the field.
0: Yeah, and so people know, at least in my mind, I won't speak for you, I'm not talking about the bombs. He's got that in his bag, but that's a go-to once, maybe twice a game kind of thing.
1: And even that, he's not super efficient.
0: Sure. And again, people say, what about the drop? Whether it's the drops or the accuracy or whatever, that thing is not a consistent weapon for the Broncos. That's got to change, and both parties have to be, the receivers and the quarterback have to be better at it. What I'm talking about is something like we saw last night if you watched the SMU-Florida State game. Little slant route, hit him in stride, broken tackle, boom. Down the field you go. But it works because you hit the player in stride and you're working between the numbers. We've talked ad nauseum this offseason of all the people that have pulled out the stats, and there have been a lot of them, about Bo Nix being so bad between the numbers. One of the worst in the NFL. That's got to change. Again, if he picks up that part of game, if he's able to take Jalen Waddle, who works well between the numbers, and they're able to put a new element of the offense in, if you will, because that part of the field's getting attacked all of a sudden, then to your point, yes, it'll be 55 or likely 60 that he gets paid. But at least now, they can now, whatever happens this season, I feel like, assuming health, and remember, we always give you the caveat, is if Jalen Waddle only plays four games and maybe you don't have the same read. But what I like about this Broncos team is, if in particular, I'll make it two players. If Dobbins and Waddle stay healthy, I think you have everything to decide at the end of the year and feel good about it. Is this guy our guy that gets the $55-60 million?
1: Yeah, and it does put a certain amount of pressure on the front office of, all right, we know, you know, we've got to keep it up. Like our scouting, our drafting, it can't fall off. If anything, it needs to be stronger now because we will have paid a quarterback and the premium on low price talent being big contributors to our offense is that much more important. You know, one of the things that I do worry about when you look at the future years of this club is the offensive line is not getting any younger.
0: No.
1: So, and they haven't really spent premium draft picks on that spot. Is Bowles still the last tackle they drafted?
0: Yes, because McGlinchey's a free agent.
1: Yeah, McGlinchey's a free agent.
0: At least in a prime position.
1: Yeah,
0: I don't remember where was Crum a free agent? Crum was a free agent.
1: Yeah, he was a free agent. He
0: was. Pert was a free agent.
1: Yep.
0: Paul Chesky
1: was a free agent,
0: and I think he's more a guard than a tackle anyway.
1: Yeah, at this stage, yeah. So like, there has been a certain degree of like not using premium draft capital on that position, but also like they've just been so freaking good at it they haven't needed to.
0: Right.
1: The bill's going to come due on that a little bit. Garrett Bowles is not getting any younger. McGlinchey's not getting any younger. Ben Powers is not getting any younger. Like the bill will come due on that eventually, and those are premiums. But also like George Payton and Sean Payton, they get really good paychecks too. Like that's their job. That's what they're here to do, is to be able to supplant all of that. Like, there's no doubt for you to be a contender year in, year out with Bo Nix, like you have to have a strong infrastructure around the quarterback. They are well aware of that, but also like it is very clear 2 years in, this guy's fully capable of being able to operate this thing. Now the question is like, okay, where in that $50 to $65 million range does Bo Nix now fall? That's what we'll learn this year.
0: Yeah. And again, I think you've got all the necessary tools that you need to figure it out. And you know what else is going to be interesting? You got Davis Webb. Now, here's the fun part about it. If you were to get Bo Nix into a good spot, then we're all worried about how much it's going to cost you to keep Bo Nix. I mean, you have to go all out to keep Davis Webb. You have to go all out to try to pay Davis Webb to stave off any opportunity for a couple of years he would have to be a head coach and try to do basically with him what you've done with Vance Joseph.
1: Interesting. Okay. So here's the only comp I could make to this potentially happening is what happened with Ben Johnson.
0: Yeah.
1: Because, and some of it was Johnson knew his own value. And knew his value wasn't going down. And so I believe it was the hiring cycle when the Manders had to hire Dan Quinn was because Johnson, I believe, was asking $15 million per year. I think it was the classic negotiating tactic of like, I don't want to have to say no, so I'll just give them a number that they'll say no to.
0: Yeah, I'm going to make you uncomfortable.
1: Exactly.
0: I'm going to price myself out of your range, and if you were to say yes, then guess what? I'll do it.
1: And then, because I just can't say no to that paycheck. But then, you know, the chance to go coach Caleb Williams in Chicago became available to him, and that was, you know, deemed to be more desirable for him. So maybe that's what Davis Webb would do, is if the Broncos just crush it this year and the Bengals fire Zach Taylor.
0: That's a bad team to pick, but you got a good one there.
1: But like, follow me on this. Like, Davis Webb, like, could look at it and go, yeah, I could coach Joe Burrow, but, like, God, that organization.
0: Yeah, no, that's a great point, because as I was going to say, and you just hit the nail on the head with that owner, Sean will be telling him, your owner matters, man.
1: Yeah.
0: Owner matters.
1: Exactly.
0: And you've been around here to see it.
1: Yeah, and I think Davis Webb would realize that. Of that. I think that's the single, I would even argue more than quarterback, quality of owner has greater bearing on a head coach's opportunity to be able to succeed.
0: Yeah, well, look at it here. How many other owners would have told Sean? I know the previous owner would have told Sean Payton, tough, we signed this guy. You were hired to make it work with Russell Wilson.
1: Yeah.
0: We don't have the money to eat.
1: Right,
0: so
1: exactly.
0: You're going to deal with this guy.
1: But instead, like, he was able to go to the ownership and say that I don't have a chance.
0: Yeah.
1: And he was able to
0: well,
1: get
0: just
1: himself
0: said,
1: out from
0: my
1: it.
0: Guy. And I'm sure, don't you wish you could go back and hear what the conversation was? I'm sure it revolved a lot around culture. You want me to build my culture here? I ain't doing it with that guy.
1: Well, and it's like, it's being able to look at an owner and say, do you trust the hire that you made? And they should, because it was their pick to bring you in to be their head coach. And now it's like, okay, do you trust your own instincts enough to actually give me a chance to be able to build this thing out? Give me a chance to get it turned around. Like, honestly, like, I know the Dolphins are going to stink right now, but, like, if you look at what they're doing at this moment, they're doing exactly what they should be. They're acting like a crappy football team should.
0: Stripping it down.
1: Yeah.
0: They've got a guy that may or may not work out, but regardless, they don't care.
1: Right.
0: Because if they can do what they think they're trying to do, they'll have Arch Manning be their guy next.
1: Exactly. And you know, Cleveland is...
0: I don't know what they're doing.
1: The Deshaun Watson thing, but they got a bunch of picks.
0: They do.
1: That's your one chance.
0: But see, that's the problem. Guess who else had a bunch of picks once upon a time? Yeah. Josh McDaniels.
1: Yeah, sure did. Yeah, don't...
0: Couple for Cutler, couple second rounders for Brandon Marshall.
1: You're right about that. Like, a lot of picks in the hands of a bad actor is not necessarily going to help you. You could get yourself into trouble then. But yeah, ownership is kind of everything. And it isn't just about the money, although that's important, but it's about the willingness to hire good people and keep them in place and not get impatient and just Mark Davis that thing up and fire a new coach every single year or every 2 years or whatever it is. Because then you don't stand a chance. And like for Davis Webb, who again is another part going back to, you know, what we were talking about just a few minutes ago, Davis Webb is another thing that is on Bo Nix's, it's in his lap right now. Okay, here's a more modern play caller.
0: Your guy.
1: You got a good connection with him who has a greater familiarity with what the modern game is like. So this is your chance to succeed. You put Davis Webb in place. You put Jalen Waddle in place. You put J.K. Dobbins and maybe Jonah Coleman, who everyone's super high on right now, and a good offensive line in front of him. And it's all right there for Bo Nix to make all the money right now. Otherwise, it is going to be a weird negotiation for the Broncos if he's just what he was this past year, if he's just a guy that's bumping up against his ceiling, which is not a bad quarterback, but it's not a guy that you should be paying north of $60 million.
0: Well, yeah, and look, if he's the guy, we talked about this first hour, but if he's the guy that all of a sudden wants to be paid per win rather than what he is compared to other guys. Because remember, this whole class is coming up at the same time.
1: Yeah.
0: It's him. It's Caleb Williams. It's Drake May. It's Jaden Daniels. And those are the successful ones. Am I missing anybody else? I think obviously, J.J. McCarthy and Michael Penix aren't in that conversation.
1: Right.
0: They're not getting paid. They're going to be lucky if they're in the league at this rate.
1: Yeah, they're just trying to hang on.
0: Tua taking that job in Atlanta. That was brutal. But of those four, all these quarterbacks are going to be staring at each other and seeing who gets the biggest deal. And if Bo Nix... If the winning continues, but it's done by these weird, like, you're winning, but then all the deep metrics tell you that it's not necessarily because of some of what you've done.
1: Because you're 9-2 in one score games.
0: Yeah, you're 9-2 in one score games, and you're 30th in whatever throws down the field, whatever the heck all those numbers are saying. Not good between the numbers.
1: Yeah.
0: Not good at the things that you need to be good at. If you really want the $60 million, then you're going to have a stare down. You're going to have a Baker Mayfield situation, aren't you? And that kind of, probably Baker was saying, I've done a lot of winning for you. And they're like, yeah, but.
1: Yeah. And it's hard now because here's what's so funny. All these metrics, and I love that stuff. I'm a numbers nerd.
0: Not shooting them aside. They give you good information.
1: Yeah.
0: I don't always think they're not the Bible all the time
1: for me.
0: But you cannot ignore what they're telling you.
1: No, you can't. And like the amount of metrics that you can isolate out And by the way, every organization sees this stuff and uses this stuff and subscribes to this stuff. Some of these organizations have their own internal metrics that they use that come up with roughly the same kind of data. Like that, it is a numbers quant game in the NFL anymore. These guys
0: are
1: across sports. So like the more that you can isolate down individual performance, the more it can help or hurt a football player. And for Bo Nix, like, yeah, he can point to wins all day long, but like the Broncos will be on the other side of the negotiating table with plenty of data that'll be like, yeah, but, okay? And so that Bo Nix has to be so good with everything that has become available to him this year that he just makes that stuff a moot point. I think he can do it. I think he's got the players
0: they gave him everything he needs
1: around him to be able to do it. But that's as far as I can go, is right now he can do it. I can't tell you for certain that he is going to do it. And that's just a tough prediction to make with a quarterback coming off of two major ankle surgeries. It's the Craigman and Lindahl Show. Quick break. When we come back, Western Michigan tried to do their best to be cool. Their conference is clearly not cool. We'll tell you why they're big mad in the MAC when we come back.
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29: Does this have shades of the 2013 Iron Bowl? Will it be a Bryce Underwood magical moment to throw away the hope of the Broncos? On third down, deep drop. Going to unload it towards the end zone. Into the crowd. And he's caught. J.J. Buchanan. Touchdown. A miracle at Michigan Stadium.
1: A miracle. They were able to make time exist when none did. That is miraculous. All right, Andy, so Michigan won. And Western Michigan was, I thought, very classy. And maybe they still are.
30: The coaches.
1: Yes.
30: Well.
1: I thought.
30: You know what? Maybe.
1: I thought Lance Taylor did a great job handling the post-game disappointment. But that didn't mean that the MAC was just going to be cool about this. So today we got the official statement from the Mid-American Conference, their commissioner, Dr. John Steinbrecher. I didn't know you needed to have a doctor to be the commissioner of the MAC. That's cool. After further study and investigation, it is now evident that replay protocol was not properly followed in determining whether time remained on the game clock at the conclusion of the Western Michigan versus Michigan football game. The established replay protocol requires that the game clock displayed on the program feed be used in determining whether time remained. Instead, the Big Ten Conference replay crew relied upon the clock feed embedded within its replay system. As a result, 1 second was placed back on the game clock and an additional play was awarded. All right, let's step back for a second. So what they're saying is using
30: the secret clock we've all learned about
1: instead of the TV clock That's wrong. Established replay protocol is you use the TV clock that everybody can see. But the Big Ten was like, no, we got this other secret clock you don't know about.
0: It times it down to the millisecond.
1: Which is supposed to be synced up with the TV clock, but I guess it wasn't. That's what the Big Ten claims. This was not a judgment regarding the proper amount of time to place on the clock. It was an error in the application of the established replay protocol governing this specific end-of-game timing situation. Had the protocol been properly followed and the program feed clock been used, no additional play would have been awarded, and Western Michigan would have won the game 12-7. As a result, the Mid-American Conference has submitted formal appeals to the NCAA FBS Oversight Committee and the College Football Playoff. The MAC is requesting that those bodies recognize Western Michigan as the actual winner of the game for purposes of their respective rankings, evaluations, and selection deliberations, and take such other corrective action as may be within their authority. So the MAC is asking everybody to say, nuh-uh.
30: You didn't win.
1: The Big Ten has not changed their stance. They have said, the Big Ten stands by the statement released following the conclusion of the Western Michigan and Michigan
30: collusion
1: game.
30: You almost said
1: collusion,
30: it.
1: Seriously. And the determination made by the replay officials. We will have no further comment on the matter. Well, yeah, it doesn't help
30: affect
1: you at all.
30: You.
1: Yeah, exactly.
30: One of your flagship schools is in some trouble.
1: I like this. Because Western Michigan is like, no, switch it. We won. The NCAA, in an email to ESPN, stated that its football playing rules do not include a mechanism to overturn the outcome of a game. Also, the FBS Oversight Committee does not have the authority to reverse an outcome. So basically, Western Michigan is asking for something that is not humanly possible.
30: Yeah.
1: Change the past.
30: There's nothing that can be done.
1: Uh-huh.
30: Here's the other thing that you have to live with, and I understand why you're really angry. I really do. You did give up a second Hail Mary. I mean, that's the other wild thing about this.
1: Yeah.
30: This wasn't 1 second with them at the five. You still gave up the chuck it down the field pass. You know what I mean?
1: You did. Which is what Lance Taylor said after the game. Is like, we didn't defend it properly. It's funny, too, because of everything that that Lance Taylor said after the game, the head coach of Western Michigan. Listen to this statement from Western Michigan president Russ Cavalhuna. Some have read our actions as weak. However, supporting student athletes in their growth during a time of adversity is strength. Being bitter doesn't make you better, and this should not be mistaken for weakness or agreement. We can show respect for the game while also asking serious questions. I've done both, and I'll keep doing both. Let's just stop for a second, okay? The head coach trying to not torpedo his team's season in frustration and anger and bitterness and the general whining that everybody just loves to hop on the internet and do. I do like that the president had to be like, some read that as weak. No, that's actually somebody going, hey, we got screwed. There's literally nothing we can do about it. We need to continue. We got 11 more of these.
30: Yeah, well, you know what?
1: We'd like to go to a bowl game.
30: This is why I like sports as a metaphor for lessons in life sometimes. Guess what? Sometimes you can do everything right and it doesn't go your way.
1: Exactly.
30: And sometimes it's not even fair.
1: Yeah.
30: But you got to move on.
1: You still have to get up.
30: You got to go do your thing.
1: Go through it the next day.
30: Yeah.
1: You still have to. As angry as you may be, as cheated as you may feel, the world ain't fair.
30: Well, and look, and I know this is the only thing I can relate to in my life. There was one time I was coaching Mountain Vista, and we were playing a game
1: in lacrosse
30: against Arapahoe. They had not ever, my kids, when I coached them, and I had the JV, had not beat Arapahoe. And one time, I mean, they handed it to us. They had a great old day. They made highlight films off their game against us. And we thought the game was done, and the refs came back and said, we don't think the time was kept right. We're going to play another couple minutes. And it was a one-goal game. You know how bad I wanted my kids to taste that victory? And the coach said, and basically the ref was trying to be cool. He's like, are you cool with this? And I was like, just tell me how much time's left. And I turned to my guys and I said, you know what? They said we got two more minutes to go. So just go play the next 2 minutes and let's just finish it off. Because every coach, I think at their core, no matter what level you've coached, says, guys, we've got two more minutes to control this thing. They had one more play to control that thing, and it was still for midfield. So, yes, it sucks. And, no, I don't think the right thing was done. No, I don't think the right decision was done. But at the end of the day, we're talking about you let them have another highly unlikely play to beat you.
1: And they beat you.
30: Yes. Again, this wasn't at the one, at the half-inch line with a tush-push in play, and you gave them one more second. You still screwed up a lot of coverage for it to happen, so I'm a little less fiery for your cause because, man, I feel bad. You had it there, and you still couldn't hold up for one more play. So that sucks. They shouldn't have been given it, but you still didn't hold up for one more play. And I promise you their coach feels he's probably locked in more on, damn, how did we not, how did we blow the coverage? I've coached you this.
1: Which is all that he talked about after the game.
30: And I get it.
1: Yeah.
30: Because you're trying to teach these young men and any other young person of any gender out there, sometimes you got to say, this is what I screwed up, and I got to go be better the next time.
1: Accept and improve.
30: Because it's not just about NIL money. You are trying to maybe teach some lessons with these things.
1: Well, I don't.
30: I know.
1: Hey, that's out of not the game. A thing in college football anymore. Right. Come on. Yeah, it's a load of crap. They got screwed. But also, that coach has handled this so well. And here's the other part about it. And I will say this for the Mac. That's what you need your conference office to do for you. That's right there is the commissioner of the league stepping up and saying, okay, it's time for me to go take the bullets for my guys. That's his job. Western Michigan, they got a game next week.
30: Yeah. My job is to make sure you cover a Hail Mary better the next time we play.
1: Yeah.
30: If I'm the coach.
1: Which I promise you they're working on this week in practice. We're out of here, man. That does it for the Crackman and Lindahl Show here today. First power rankings of the year, Andy. How did it feel?
30: Oh, it felt good.
1: Was it like we were riding
30: it was
1: a,
30: back.
1: A ranked bike?
30: I think I'm more fired up for the power rankings than I am for the first preseason game.
1: Well, now we have real football tomorrow.
30: Oh, yeah. Yeah,
1: Patriots Wednesday. And Seahawks.
30: We open on a Thursday, unless we decide it should be a Wednesday, so we can play in Australia on a Friday. But that's Thursday.
1: But it's Thursday.
30: Just keep track.
1: It's Friday. It's like what is it like Friday afternoon? But it's Thursday night here. Something or other. I don't know. Rockies and Yankees tied at one, bottom three.
30: Ooh.
1: As we
30: plus 350
1: sit right
30: now.
2: You gotta watch the highlight of how the Yankees scored that first run.
1: Ooh, okay.
2: Although Amador homered to tie it up.
1: Adeo.
2: Yeah.
1: He said fire to the rain?
2: Uh-huh.
1: Okay, good.
2: So McCarthy boots a ball on a single. Whoever's on, Bellinger's on first, he just goes to third. Whoever hit the single goes second.
1: Yeah.
2: Plays over. McCarthy, for some reason, throws it in the direction of home. It's just a lollygag throw. And Hunter Goodman's not paying attention because he's not expecting the ball to come his way. It's like, why are you throwing it?
30: Great
2: and then it goes
30: catcher.
2: Through Goodman, and then the run scores.
30: Yeah. Sounds like how they lost that Guardians game, the run that scored the winning run in the Guardians game the night the guy made the catch.
1: You know the other thing we didn't even talk about today? How about Doug Eddings just being like, Hunter Goodman complained to me, and Hunter Goodman was like, I didn't say anything about the guy's hat. Leave me alone. How about Doug Eddings? You're going to be on my field. You straighten your cap out.
30: Oh, God, that is so the rage that causes.
1: What a jag-off. And then he tried to blame it on Hunter Goodman.
30: Tis full. No, I thought it was your field. Whose field is it? Is it Hunter's field? Is that it?
1: All the Rockies were just like, we didn't complain.
30: They all put their hats sideways. Did you see that?
1: It
30: both
1: was great.
30: Dugouts. Wasn't that the next night?
1: The quote, too, from Goodman that was just like, I got enough to worry about, man. You think I'm looking at that guy's hat?
30: That is funny. And it's not like he hasn't seen it before. He's not. There's no way that's the first time Hunter Goodman's faced a pitcher with a guy in a cockeyed hat.
1: Sonny Gray, Pedro Strop. Yeah. There's tilted caps all over the game. Yeah, how about that as a strategy? It's the Rockies' fault. The Rockies were like, we didn't say it, bro. Listen, cranky old white guy, we didn't say any of that
30: stuff. Official who thought they showed up for you. I'm sorry, did I see any Doug Eddings jerseys in the crowd? I must have missed those.
1: How about that? No tilted caps on my field is what he had to say.
30: And the manager goes, I thought it was Coors Field.
1: dude. Ollie Marmol was so good on that. So good.
3: Yeah, that's fun.
4: Grow up.
1: Grow up.
4: You need to grow up.
1: Seriously.
3: Well, no, you need to do the opposite of that,
1: though. Yeah. Yeah.
3: You need to ungrow.
1: Get cool.
3: Quit being the old man is what you need to do. Kid's wearing his cap. Shut up and call the balls and strikes right.
1: Yeah.
3: What's your challenge rate?
1: Also, did you see the way that guy got shelled? He's having a hard enough time. Leave him alone. And with that, we're back tomorrow. Good night, everybody.
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15: 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A wreck up north, north on I-25 at E-470 Northwest Parkway. That is in the left lane. 10-minute delay there. Crash on the Boulder Turnpike, westbound 36, right near Sheridan, over in the right lane. 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